0: Once you go unconscious, your body will just reflexively try to take that breath in, and then it fills your lungs with fluid.
1: So do you become unconscious when you've lost your breath, like you cannot hold your breath anymore, and then that was that cause you to black out?
0: Right, and then you reflexively take a breath in, and that's when all the water gets into your
1: lungs.
0: And
1: your body naturally just says, okay, at that point, the mind no longer is controlling your breathe because you're holding your breath, and when you don't have mind control anymore, now your body just reactionarily wants to breathe.
0: Right.
1: And what you like is not that you could ever ask anybody that survived it, because I don't think it's when you
0: some
1: drown.
0: Some people survive.
1: You can. There's been some people that survive drowning.
0: Oh yeah,
2: lots of them.
0: A lot.
1: How?
0: Well, you hopefully that they haven't been underwater for more than 6 minutes. You know, you black out after, you know, 90 seconds to a two and a half minutes, get pulled out of the water. They do CPR. They push all the water out your lungs, and all of a sudden you're awake again within 6 minutes, and you have a really good chance of survival.
1: So let me ask you a question. Let's say a person, you say the average blackout period's about a minute to 90 seconds after you've, you know, like after you can't hold your breath anymore and your
0: it's
1: body
0: probably 2 minutes.
1: So your body shuts down at two, okay? And let's say somebody yokes you out of the water within a minute of you being damn near dead, and they immediately start administering CPR, and you've often see that movies where they start coughing up water and kind of getting the machine running again.
0: Mm-hmm.
1: Does that person that has been yoked out of there and given CPR within 1 or 2 minutes, does that person have really good chances of being okay?
0: Yes.
1: Like not fried their brain or anything, anything like that?
0: Mm-hmm.
1: When does the brain frying start? 5? 6 minutes. 6 minutes.
0: Yeah. With CPR, maybe 9.
1: Oh, because you're helping
0: because you're moving blood around
1: the breathing process. So, what a tragedy, huh? I mean, what an absolute
0: catastrophic
1: tragedy. Have you ever treated a drowning in ER?
0: Mm-mm.
1: Never.
0: No.
1: You do a couple shootings a night, but no drowning.
0: Yeah, I mean, people aren't drowning in New Orleans.
1: I'm all for this, and I pulled up the 20 oldest people in our Senate and Congress. And it's ridiculous. It's absolutely ridiculous that these people.
2: I can't stand this.
1: I think we need to have, you know, just like you have to be 35 in order to be the president and a U.S., you know, an American. I think we should have. You cannot run for re-election before your 80th birthday. Meaning, like, now, if you're in the middle of your term, you can complete it. You know, let's say you got, you know, elected at 78. And that term takes you to 82. After you're 80, I feel as if there should be a cap on how old you can be in order to be, you know, somebody from president on down to congressman. Just because
2: I'd rather see term limits, but I do see your argument. It's a very strong argument because of the people over 80 that are in the Senate or Congress or in some sort of government. A lot of them, when you look at them and talk to them, you think, what do they have in common with an 18-year-old voter or a 25-year-old or 30-year-old voter? And the answer is nothing. Most of them have been there forever, and could they just get rid of them?
1: Could Nick or Bella or Trey have anything in common to talk to Mitch McConnell about?
2: No.
1: I'm just saying, like the Republican who's now struggling and been in the hospital, here's a report on Mitch McConnell.
3: Nearly 2 years ago, President Joe Biden ended his reelection campaign after mounting questions about his health from Democrats and Republicans alike. My opponent, Andy Barr, was one of those voices. Here's what he said. If Andy Barr believed that Joe Biden should step down because of his health, why is he not demanding the same thing from Senator Mitch McConnell right now? After years of
1: Now, let me, isn't Mitch McConnell, it shows Mitch McConnell on some of his latest pie-facing episodes. Watch, ready?
2: Yes.
3: Mitch McConnell's poor health has kept him in the hospital now for over a month with no transparency and no clarity on whether he would ever recover. And in that time, he's missed dozens of roll call votes while Congress is preparing to make...
1: We've had a lot of important votes that have gone through the House and the Senate a lot. The big beautiful bill, the Save Act. I mean, a lot of that that the people of Kentucky need to have their representative voting for their their rights and what the people, what your constituents of Kentucky would want. And when you're a no vote, that's the biggest bunch of bull crap, you know, because your area is not being representative and you're not helping the party either.
0: I agree, but I don't think that the level of scrutiny for a senator should be the same as for the president. And so even though he's not the executive, he's not running the country, he's a representative, supposedly representing his state. And they
1: well,
0: do
1: he's
0: a poor
1: a senator
0: job.
1: Too. I mean, he's one of, you know, he's one of the hundred
0: most... But he still acts as a representative of his state. He's not any kind of executive branch. He's a rulemaker, and he's a representative. So, you know, I don't think that the
2: he's absent,
0: burden
2: though. That's the problem.
0: Absence
2: yeah.
0: sucks, but competency isn't as critical as like a governor or the president that actually runs
2: things. No, but he's
0: things.
2: One of the most important people in the Senate. And as you know, you could be, we're not wildly Republican. He needs to go. He's already said he's not going to run for re-election. Let someone else go sit in his spot until he's done, and let's go, man.
1: And
2: come
1: if he's going to be a critic, as everybody was about Joe Biden, rightfully so, his cognitive skill, and he was just cooked and done. One could argue that Mitch McConnell is in that same arena. So if we're gonna hold Joe Biden to that and call him that he's cooked and that he's grandpa, he doesn't know sick'em, I would think that you could have the same argument for Mitch McConnell.
0: And yep. about, you know, eight other House of Representatives and two or three other senators.
1: Let me tell you something. Let me just give you...
4: What, Chuck Grassley?
1: Hold
4: He's
1: on.
4: What,
1: after, 91? Yeah. After I get through this article, I have a whole list of everybody over 80. And it's like 13 Democrats and like 9 Republicans and 2 or 3 independents. It's both sides of the fence.
3: Make decisions over what to do with your tax dollars. This silence is costing Kentuckians. Andy Barr has loudly called out the health decline of elected officials when it was politically expedient. And now, when all Kentuckians are demanding answers, he's doing what he always does, ignoring Kentucky. It's clear that he feels no obligation
1: I mean,
3: to
1: if
3: the people
1: if
3: this Commonwealth.
1: If our local senator here in Florida missed, you know, a lot of different votes and was absent during the last couple of very important deals, and you're in the hospital and you're not necessarily being transparent as to what you got going on, we wouldn't put up for that for a minute.
3: And that's why I'm running for U.S. Senate. Andy Barr would not be a replacement to Mitch McConnell. He'd replicate him. We can't afford 6 more years of big government lies.
1: Yeah, let's also not forget that the senators are on 6-year plan.
2: Right.
1: They're on 6-year deals.
2: Terms.
1: Now, I think that's ridiculous that a congressperson is 2 and they're 6. I think they should both be 4 because a poor congressman, it's like they're always campaigning. Like, you know, like they're never not campaigning because their term's only 2 years. And whereas a senator, they're hardly ever campaigning because they're 6. So anyway, the oldest senators and representatives currently in the... Is this the, I forget which, the 119th Congress? I don't know which one this is. Yeah, the 119th Congress. Chuck Grassley, 92, out of Iowa.
4: Yeah, and he actually just announced he's going to rerun.
1: Get him out of there.
4: What? Yeah, he's going to rerun. He said he's up for it.
1: Oh, Lord. Eleanor Holmes Norton, a Democrat from D.C., 88. Hal Rogers, a Republican from Kentucky, 87. So Kentucky's being led by Hal Rogers, who's 87, and Mitch McConnell, who's 82. Maxine Waters, Democrat from California, 87. Steny Hoyer, Democrat from Maryland, 86. Nancy Pelosi, Democrat from California, 85. James Clyburn, Democrat, South Carolina, 85. Danny Davis, Democrat, Illinois, 84. Bernie Sanders, Independent, Vermont, 84. Mitch McConnell, Republican, Kentucky, 82. James Risch, Republican, Iowa, 81. Angus King, Independent, Maine, 80. Dick Durbin, Democrat, Illinois, 80. David Scott, Democrat, Georgia, 80. John Carter, Republican, Texas, 81. Frederica Wilson, Democrat. Is that our? I don't think so. Frederica Wilson, Democrat, Florida, 80. Who's our senator from this? Probably Rick Scott.
4: Yeah, I think it's Rick.
2: And Ashley Moody.
1: Rosa DeLauro, Democrat out of Kentucky, 80. Virginia Fox, Republican. I'm sorry, Rosa DeLauro was a Democrat out of Connecticut. Virginia Fox, Republican out of North Carolina, 80. And Jim Baird, Republican out of Indiana, 81. And Grace Napolitano and Haley Stevens are 78 and 79, respectfully.
0: I mean, so your cutoff's 80?
1: My cutoff, well, yes, my cutoff is 80. My cutoff is 80, unless you got like elected when you were 70. By the time that you get,
0: you can't run at 80.
1: Yeah, you can't run. You can run at 79, and if it pushes you into 80, then fine. But you can't, you know, you can't officially be a candidate if you're 1 minute over 80.
0: But your law wouldn't have stopped him now,
2: Biden or Trump
0: or the guy we're talking about now, the old man, the
1: Mitch McConnell,
0: who's, you know, an invalid at 82.
1: Right, but he's done. Like, he's done. But
2: for those of us that have had people around us that have gotten sick and have fallen, I mean, the decline is rapid, Bubba. You've seen it before where there's a guy that's super, super sharp, and then they cross 80, 81, 82, and all of a sudden there's a massively quick decline. It's hard to watch. It's part of the cycle of life. And, you know, I would say, what you're saying is right, because the average life expectancy in the United States for a man is 79 years old.
1: Is it really?
2: Yes.
1: Yeah. Here, now, let me. This is
4: Chuck Grassley. I mean, this is him at 91.
5: It's the responsibility of Congress every year to pass appropriation bills to fund the government. Failure to enact the 12 annual appropriation bills by the end of fiscal year of September 30th.
1: I want some 45-year-old dude in there that is like sharp and doesn't poop his pants, and like that's who I want in there.
5: As
0: the problem is, all those guys, the politicians, are in their, you know, early 40s and late 30s, are, you know,
1: jobs.
0: barely men, if they're men. If they're women, they've got blue hair. And they're hard to have any kind of authority because they don't even have real educations anymore.
1: I don't necessarily disagree. I really do not.
2: And their policies are socialist policies. You know, when you look at the Democratic Socialist Party and you look at the platform, it's absolute insanity. It's crazy that those people are the ones that are going to be running our country, maybe. But the truth is, people like Danny or me or you or people that could hopefully give back to their communities,
1: we can't
2: would
1: get elected.
2: Never do so.
1: No.
2: I would never, ever expose my life to that type of scrutiny. When you look at a guy like Trump who could go anywhere, and now he's vilified and hated.
1: Well,
2: and he's like the case study in what happens to a successful billionaire that tries to...
1: I should be a politician because, you know, I'm already hated.
0: Yeah, Jay won't even post a picture in a group chat.
2: That's right.
1: Hold on here.
5: Frequency.
1: Let me, does it show how sharp he is here? Or is he,
4: yeah, can't you hear him? I mean, he's 91. I mean, if he gets reelected, he will be 101.
0: Damn.
1: Yeah, I'm out.
4: Oh.
1: Is Bunny thinking that she has to respond now to critics? I guess Jelly Roll's daughter, Bailey Ann, made some allegations, and now Bunny has to respond to it. Is that what we got going on here?
4: White trash.
1: This is white trash that cannot stand just to let things lie. Has to just. Well, it's kind of like me. I'm white trash, and I can't let it lie. I gotta get my side of the story out.
6: Bunny XO is setting the record straight days after Jelly Roll's daughter Bailey Ann.
1: I just never have gotten the Jelly Roll.
0: Is that the daughter on the right?
1: Yeah.
0: Oh my God. Very makes pretty, Honey huh? Boo Boo look intelligent.
6: And claims the real reason behind her dad and Bunny split would make the internet f-ing crumble. Bunny responds to a fan's comment on her July 22nd TikTok video after they asked about, quote, some weird stuff the 18-year-old had been posting, writing, nothing to clear up. She didn't say anything. People just want to run with a narrative. Love my baby forever. The response comes just days after Bunny and Jelly. Bailey Roll finalized their divorce, and after Bailey shut down rumors that anyone cheated during a July 19th TikTok live stream per People magazine, explaining, nobody cheated, y'all have no idea what happened, wait till y'all find out. Bailey then added, okay, the internet in totality is about to...
1: I'm out. I can't do it.
2: Me either.
1: I can't. Sorry, Jelly Roll, Bunny, Bailey, the whole white trash. You know what? Maybe now society will see for these people for what they really are. A bunch of white trash that made it and manipulated, you know, country music.
0: Why can't we just like the music? And why do we have to deal with the whole rest of it? Why can't musicians just post their music, and we don't have to hear about all the other crap? Because everyone's lives are screwed up, and highlighting this white trash, redneck, uneducated criminals. And trying to make them, like, you know, elevate them to the same level of importance as, you know, even a Kardashian is pathetic.
1: Well, we've done it to ourselves. Everybody made him a pop culture phenomenon. WWE came a running like everybody, the Emmys and the Grammys, or the Grammys, I should say. And they just, everybody propped this guy up for his, I used to be in prison. I used to be a drug dealer. I used to be a fat ass with face tattoos. And now, I'm clean as the wind driven snow, wholesome. I love Jesus.
0: Yeah, it's fake redemption.
1: Yeah, well, exactly. When I return, I don't necessarily know that I would charge this woman. If you roll up to your house and there's a 20-year-old man underneath the bed of your 13-year-old daughter.
2: What?
1: She
0: should be a hero. She should be a hero.
1: They arrested her because she put a bullet in the guy's head.
2: Is this California?
1: No, this is Tennessee.
0: What?
1: Memphis, Tennessee mom is charged with murder after she shot a 20-year-old man she found hiding under her 13-year-old daughter's bed at 1:45 in the morning. Now,
2: was it like consensual? Was this a dude that was...
0: This is not
2: like,
0: consensual with a 13-year-old?
2: No, Dan, that's not what I meant to say. Wrong phrase. Was this somebody the girl knew, or was this like an intruder?
1: It said that she said, the mom, who's in jail now, I saw a dude under my kid's bed and I did what I gotta do. Absolutely.
4: Yeah, but she shot him when he was walking outside.
1: So? I don't care.
4: In the back of her head, isn't that... You can't do that, right?
1: You're probably not supposed to do that, but I mean... you're just supposed to let Threat's him walk over. Right out?
4: Well, she asked him to leave.
1: Dan,
2: take one in the right ass cheek.
1: I'm just telling you right now, Dan, if you found when your daughter was 13, or Jay, when your daughter was 13, which wasn't even...
2: Right now.
1: Yeah. And if you and Kendall came home from a little bit of a dinner, you guys stayed out a little bit, had a couple of desserts and some cocktails, you came home at 1:45, and there's a 20-year-old man underneath your daughter's bed, I don't know that you don't shoot him in the back of the head as well.
0: Well, the only way he's getting outside is through the second floor window.
1: What's that?
0: The only way he's getting outside is through the second floor window.
1: And they arrested this woman. We'll get to that next.
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0: Don't forget, you can go to Tubi right there on your phone. 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You wouldn't believe all the good stuff on Tubi. I was not a big Tubi guy until Video Killed the Radio Star appeared on Tubi. I think we debuted, rolled out on July 22nd. It's been doing really well. I think they're supposed to get numbers sometime this week. But I know on some different, I watched it a couple different times, or at least went to it, and it was I think the docuseries, number 3 in the docuseries section.
2: Awesome.
0: So, and by the way, Jay Diaco has a big role. Jay, how many, have you watched it privately other than when we saw it for, you know, the debut or the premiere, I should say?
3: Well, I watched when it was series before the big debut, where it was all lumped into one thing. And so I haven't watched these 3 episodes, but if it's similar to the ones that I saw before, I liked it broken up better.
0: Because it's way better.
3: There was a cliffhanger at the end of each episode, yes, that made you want to like watch the next one. Like when Roger Stone dips in at the end of episode 1, you're like, what? Yeah.
0: Yeah. I think it plays better, far better as 3 than 1. And that's what they've done on Tubi. Go to Tubi. And literally, if you type in the word video in the search engine, VI, by the time you hit to D, it's aggregated and been searched so much that the time you type, if you go in and the search feature of Tubi and type in VID, boom, it's the first thing it pulls up. So a lot of people are searching it. A lot of people are watching it. We got a couple phone calls today from people. I think one guy was from Panama City. Another guy was from somewhere else. And it really will. It will really surprise you. It was very well done, but it'll surprise you just how bad. And I'm not trying to be a victim or feel sorry for myself, but Jay's lived through most of this.
3: It's shocking
0: how bad I've been screwed with just for being who I am today. I've never
3: Tiers of justice: the Bubba system and the rest of us.
0: And it's really, I mean. It's absolutely amazing how as soon as somebody is associated with me or my name's brought up in some way in the legal circles of where we live, I instantaneously, you would think that I'm a child toucher or done something so bad that I would be treated that way. But all I've done is just been the spokesperson of the average guy who, you know, needs a voice. And held people, you know, many a times back in the day, I was called the people's hammer, held people accountable. And for that, I've now positioned, or I am positioned and have been positioned for a very long time as the bad guy. I'm the bad guy.
3: It's amazing how long the memory is of local media when it's so short for national media. You know, you got that guy, Graham Plattner, with tattoos on his chest, and he's running for the Senate, and no one cares about that, and something that happened with you over a consensual something 13 years ago. It's like it happened yesterday.
0: Oh, yeah. Oh, yeah. Meanwhile, they're ready to put like a complete nut job in Maine as the next senator or congressman. That guy had real support and was going to be the candidate until I think his latest domestic violence thing finally stuck. And I think finally they just couldn't stand by the guy anymore. But he was a real, this guy up in Maine, and it was like, oh, he deserves a second chance. And why don't I get a second chance? Yeah, why does anybody ever give me a second chance?
3: Yeah. Exactly. You know, like anyone would take your explanation. I didn't know what that tattoo was. I mean, you literally said, I had no idea it was stolen from me. And all of it has now come to truth and fruition that what you said was true.
0: Yeah.
3: Watch that thing on Tubi, everybody. Yeah. We'd be blown away. If you haven't watched it, I know the diehard Bubba fans have watched
0: yes.
3: it, but if you're just catching the show and you've never watched it, you have no idea what Bubba's talking about, you will be absolutely blown away after three episodes. And then call us, please.
0: Yeah.
3: I'd love to know what you think after you hear it.
0: Yeah. Lummy, I was talking to Tate and Ian
2: nice.
0: This weekend, and maybe after a couple more weeks or so, they're going to give it to us in three-episode form to put on our YouTube channel.
2: Oh, that'd be good.
0: And let people nice. Watch it on our YouTube channel, put some commercials like every 30 minutes like we do with the show, and let people that, you know, there's probably a percentage of people that don't want to screw around with Tubi. I don't got Tubi, and I ain't dealing with Tubi. Okay, that's no problem. Because I'm going to have it on my YouTube here probably in less than a month, and you have an opportunity to watch it there, too.
4: A woman is charged with first-degree murder after an overnight...
0: I kind of maybe feel sorry for this mom. Mm-hmm.
4: A woman is charged with first-degree murder after an overnight shooting in the...
0: Now, maybe the cops know something we don't. Maybe they do.
4: Her Holmes neighborhood. This happened around 1:45 on Travis Road. Police arrived on the scene to find a man... shot. He was pronounced dead on the scene. Kendra Scott, here on your screen, is charged with murder and possession of a firearm.
0: Well, maybe she was like maybe a felon, because I got to think that the average mom that's not done anything wrong can own a firearm. I know Tennessee is a right to carry state. So, you know, the only way they would get you for having a firearm in your own home, which is completely protected under the Second Amendment, if you've never been in major trouble, I mean, if you've had a DUI or something minor, but if you've not, it's my understanding, Jay, like anything misdemeanor and below, you can still, you know, have, you can still exercise your Second Amendment right, especially in your home, and you can own a gun.
3: I think in Florida, for sure, unless you've been convicted of a felony, misdemeanor is not enough to take your Second Amendment rights away in the state of Florida.
0: It may not be that you can travel with it and have it necessarily, you know, in your backpack or anything like that. But, I mean, in your home is, you know, your castle, your doctrine is one of the most protected places where you can arm yourself unless you've had a dust up. And Lummy, you said you might have the dust up?
2: Well, it looks like the daughter invited the 20-year-old in. He looks like he's a special needs guy.
0: Oh.
2: So they say he's soft-spoken, respectful, and he had a learned disability and probably didn't understand the situation. And looks like witnesses are saying that he was leaving, apologizing while he was going out the door, and she
0: shot blasted him in the head.
2: Back of the head.
0: And now it's saying that she also, part of her charges were, you know, possessing a firearm, and I got to think that you absolutely can possess a firearm in your home in Tennessee unless you've had some prior type of major deal, like a felony. And at that point, that would be the only way they could potentially charge you with a gun violation, is if you aren't supposed to have a gun. Because, I mean, I think, Jay, you're absolutely the most... I even think people to California... Can people of California, Jay... And like New York and Chicago, where they have these really strict gun laws, can you still have one in your house?
3: Each state and city is different. And some of the most restrictive gun laws are the states that have the worst homicide rates.
0: Oh, yeah. They usually all do. Yeah. Because
3: Chicago,
0: the bad guys, because the bad guys are the only ones that have the guns at that point. The good,
3: right.
0: people don't have guns.
3: They used to have gun-free zones, and guess what happened? Criminals went there because they knew there was no one with a gun to defend them.
0: Yeah, so...
3: So,
0: I you're think, right. I think that even if you live in one of these really, really strict no-gun areas, I don't even think you can have one in your house. Like, and that's ridiculous. Now, I know that you can't, in these really, really strict gun areas, drive around with it in your car, have it on your person, have it concealed, like they have in very lenient states, like, let's say, Florida. They have an open carry where you can actually carry your gun as long as it's... No, I think you can actually... Didn't Dan Lummy, the very first day of the law, had it out? He actually... You can have it out like in a cowboy holster type deal.
2: Yeah, he walked in with it in a holster.
0: Yeah, of course he did.
3: It's open carry.
0: So, I mean, we are, you know, one of the more lenient liberal states with regards to the Second Amendment. But I think even in its strictest form, let's like say, you know, downtown Chicago, downtown New York, downtown L.A., downtown Minneapolis, downtown Detroit, you know, some of these very, very, maybe you could Google the strictest gun laws in America. And like, if I live in downtown Chicago where guns are not necessarily legal to carry, having your possession when you're, but when you're at home, one would think that you'd be able to have a shotgun or, you know, maybe not a handgun because that's more concealable, but like dating back to like our, you know, our living in Little House on the Prairie, everybody's got a musket type of deal, right? One would think that you could always have a gun to protect your property.
3: Well, if I remember a story correctly, there was that Chicago guy, that civil rights lawyer. They were having like the George Floyd riots and protests, and they went into his neighborhood. And you remember he came out with his like AR-15 and he just made everyone go away. He didn't actually shoot anybody.
0: I think I was actually in St. Louis.
3: Was it St. Louis? Yeah. I thought it was Chicago.
2: No.
0: See, it was St. Louis and it was behind a guarded gate community.
3: Right.
0: And these people, these protesters or whatever, had jumped the guarded gate community and were traipsing on his property. And he came out with him and his wife with a couple long rifles, and they just shooed. They didn't shoot anybody. They just showed them their rifles and to tell them to get the hell out of there. And they were gonna throw him. I think he ended up getting either pardoned or it got thrown out or something. But they were initially, Jay, gonna like really hold that guy in a bad deal. What's this here?
2: This is showing the gun law strength. If you go down, you see California is number one, New Jersey two, Connecticut three, and if you click on the state, it should tell you what their
0: deal.
2: Yes.
0: All right. So let's look at New York. All right. So there's total population 20 million. Annual population growth. So what does this show me here, Lummi? What am I looking at?
2: It's supposed to tell you what their laws and regulations are. That's what the website told me it was going to do.
0: As far as whether you can have a gun or not?
2: Correct.
0: It looks like it's more of a population deal. Now, these are the... So, when gun laws strength rank, 10th, 20th, 30th, 40th, 50th. So, like, am I assuming that this color here is... Oh, so, California is the most restrictive gun state,
2: yes.
0: Number one. New Jersey's number two, right? Connecticut's number three. New York's number four, Massachusetts number five, Illinois six, Hawaii seven, Maryland eight. But like, I just would like to know the gun law. Like, okay, in California, what's the official law? Like, you know, are you allowed to have a gun or can you not have a gun? No way, shape, or form.
2: I sent you
0: California.
2: California
0: is the state with the strictest gun laws, and it. Go ahead. You got something for me?
3: I do. I just read something about this one because the reason that she got in trouble is they said it was first degree with possession of a firearm during the commission of a dangerous felony. So apparently, the daughter stated to the investigators that she had invited Morton to the home around 1:20 or 1:30 a.m. She said the man, and she said she and the man were afraid of the mom, Scott, who had a gun and had previously warned her that if she saw the boy in the house, she would put a hole in his expletive head. That's probably not good.
0: So she'd already told the 13-year-old, if you have this kid rolling around here anymore, I'm going to put a gun in his effing head or put a hole in his head.
3: Yep.
0: Well, I mean, but I think, the kid being special needs, autistic, you know, whatever.
2: That's not going to help.
0: Right. So anyway,
3: but they're also like, if he doesn't know that he's doing anything wrong and yet he's hiding under the bed, what does that mean?
0: Yeah.
3: He knows he's doing something wrong?
2: Well, I mean, yeah, she threatened him before.
0: For example, in Massachusetts, those who wish to purchase a firearm must obtain a permit to purchase from their local police department. The process alone can take weeks and requires paperwork, an interview, a background check. And then after all that, the police chief says that the police chief has the discretion to deny any license. After obtaining a license, the purchaser must present the license at the gun store and pass additional background checks.
2: I sent you what California is.
3: Wow. And then the police have the list of everyone who purchased a gun.
0: Yeah. And then now they know you got a gun. So, Lummi, California gun laws in 2026, concealed carry, open carry, permits, and where you can carry. And let's not forget, California is the strictest in our entire country for gun laws. Key update, 2026, California operates under the the shall issue standards, including NYSRPA versus Bruin, meaning good cause is no longer required for permits. However, the state enforces strict requirements under Senate Bill 2, SB 2, including a 16-hour training curriculum and an extensive list of sensitive places where carrying is prohibited. So open carry, prohibited, loaded and generally unloaded in public. So it looks like, you cannot carry it in public at all.
2: No.
0: Concealed carry, legal with permit. So, this is kind of like the way Florida used to be. You couldn't open carry, but you could conceal carry, right? If you had a permit. Permitless carry, no, must have a license to be concealed. Okay, I don't got a problem with that. Minimum age, 21. California does not honor permits from any other state, so you can't roll
3: that's
0: up.
3: That's a problem.
0: Yeah, that's a problem. Duty to inform varies, not a state statute, but sometimes a mandatory condition for a specific CCW license. Vehicle carry, restricted. Handguns must be loaded, must be unloaded and locked in a container, trunk or lockbox. Now, does that override if you have a CCW permit? Can you ride around in it with you in your car, unlocked and not in a handbox, if you have a permit?
3: Magazines, I'm not testing it.
0: magazines, 10-round limit. Possession over 10 rounds is legally complex, and there's another state law. So... It looks,
3: so you can't have a Glock with a 12-round or 15-round magazine.
0: No, you can only have 10. You could actually have 11. One in the chamber and then 10 in the magazine. So you can, the most many bullets that you can carry around in California is 11.
3: Huh.
0: That's restrictive and not nearly the Wild West that Florida's in. But it's not like, I don't like it.
3: But you said Wild Wild West, and that's what everyone said, on the news was going to happen in Florida. And I cannot think of a single crime that's happened with an open carry or something that's happened because of that change in the law.
0: No, everybody keeps yourself in check. Because that guy that you might want to, get a little road ragey with or whatever, you have to say, listen, that guy could have a gun. That nut job could have a gun, because anybody can have a gun now in Florida for the most part. As long as you've not been convicted of a felony, you can have a gun. So I don't think I'm going to road rage on this guy. Nope. And it kind of self-polices itself, does it not, kind of?
3: Yeah, but I think, all the people on, the narrative was, this is going to be the Wild West. You'd see people at Walmart with open carries, and you'd see people intimidating others from doing things that they had a constitutional. You don't see any of that.
0: No, you really don't.
3: There's none of that.
0: Two principals were pulled over for DUI. Listen, our poor little principals, they need to go out and have a ladies' night out. They're not touching kids or doing anything disruptive. They just got a little too much to drink that night. Do we really got to hold it against them?
2: Well, one of them's kind of a dumbass. The cop let her go, and then she Ubered back to her car a couple hours later, and he pulled her over again.
0: Yeah, he gave her a break. Here we go.
5: Oh, partying principals in big trouble.
0: Party principals.
5: Known for their wild motivational videos, they are now starring in a much different kind of video. Police body cam. As Brooke Anderson reports, both principals were pulled over for DUI.
6: These women who were pulled over for a suspected DUI, get ready for this, are school principals.
7: We're both principals. We're not bad people.
6: Principals Christina Alcala.
0: Yeah, that do all these TikTok videos and stuff.
6: Look at Day and Jennifer Jimenez are known for their high energy motivational videos at Pinecrest Academy in Claremont, Florida. Now they're in hot water after cops say both were driving drunk.
0: I don't know if I want my principal to be doing TikTok videos. I'm just going to be honest with you.
8: Miss Jennifer, you consumed any alcohol today?
9: No, I swear to God I haven't.
8: Because I can smell it.
10: Yes, I have.
6: Jennifer Jimenez was driving, and that's Christina Alcalde in the passenger seat.
8: You're all over the road.
10: Okay.
8: Do you remember hitting the curb over there?
10: No, I don't know. Swear my future.
6: Body cam shows Jimenez refusing a field sobriety test.
8: What I'm going to ask of you is if you would like to perform field sobriety exercises to dispel my concern.
10: I can't do that.
8: Go ahead, put James Martin back.
6: Jimenez was arrested for driving under the influence.
0: Now, Jay, would they lose? I mean, Is this a reason for them to get fired, you think?
3: It depends on the contracts and the specific school jurisdiction, because, you know, there is stuff that's like conduct unbecoming.
0: So they could potentially,
3: you know,
0: do
3: certain
0: that.
3: Contracts may have that. You know, I don't know if you necessarily want the principal of your school doing this kind of stuff. So I don't know. It really depends on the employment contract, but I could see how there'd be certain contracts that would have a for cause here.
0: And the school board certainly could be meeting about it, right?
3: Mm-hmm.
6: Then comes this bizarre turn.
0: Oh, no, this is the, let me, yeah. Right, this is the best twist on all. So the officer tells the other principal, these are two principals together at the same school. I give them, one must be an assistant, must be regular. The officer says, listen, you've been drinking, but you need to ride share, Uber, Lyft home, and you're going to be okay. So he gives her a break. Like, that's a big break.
6: Cops say that after her friend's arrest, the Jeep was moved to a nearby parking lot and Christina Alcalde was sent home in a rideshare. But then they say she went to the parking lot to retrieve the car to then drive to jail to bail her fellow principal out of jail.
0: So she goes, she Ubers home. They put her the SUV in a public parking lot. Rather than just sleep it off and go back the next day with your husband or whoever, or whoever you go back with, she goes back that night because she's got to get her old girl out of jail, and they bust her for DUI upon picking up the vehicle.
2: So she was going to try to bail her out drunk?
0: Yeah. Yes. That's how drunk she was. Is she thinks she could go and bail out her buddy, and they usually have an 8-hour hold on you. And they usually got an 8-hour hold on you, and after 8 hours, they'll check to make sure that you're no longer, you know, blowing. That you're well under the capacity.
6: Same cop.
3: You're spending the night in jail 9 out of 10 times.
0: Oh yeah, absolutely.
6: Over 2.5 hours later.
8: Why are you driving? I were really drunk when I talked to you.
7: I know.
8: It's a couple hours later.
7: I understand. I'm really not. I promise you, I'm not. I'm just really worried about my friend.
6: Alcalde agreed to a field sobriety test, but it's not enough to keep her from being arrested.
8: All right, go ahead and put your hands behind your back, okay?
0: Man, what a tragic night, because she was actually let go, this chick was.
2: Yeah.
0: Until she decided to go get her friend.
7: Oh,
8: put your hands behind your back.
6: That's quite the mugshot. Jean Marie Moore is a former teacher who worked with both women and says their arrests come as no surprise.
0: Oh, here's a teacher that hated all her Tic Tac nonsense.
11: No surprise. Nights where they were out drinking. Always drinking, every activity.
7: We're both principals. We're never people.
5: Both principals have pleaded not guilty to DUI charges, each released on $2,000 bond. The academy where they work tells us they have taken appropriate administration action without specifying exactly what that is.
0: I mean, they'd have to eventually answer to the parents as to what that is, right? Or maybe if you have a kid that goes there, they email you. Try to keep it in-house. Not try to make it public, something like that. The last story before we leave is where, did you see, this influencer, this TikTok girl?
2: Yeah.
0: She was like doing a documentary or something.
2: No, it's a TikTok trend where people say like, I'm waiting for my next Netflix documentary to drop, and then they name something. So you'd say, you know, the Hogan sex tape or, you know,
0: but I
2: whatever.
0: Got one of those already.
2: Exactly. But Jay would say, my next deposition, something like that.
0: So it'd be like, hi, I'm Jay Diaco, and I'm waiting for my new Netflix documentary about how good I am at depositions.
2: Exactly.
0: And it's really, there is no documentary coming. It's just you just being, you know, trying to be a little full of yourself.
2: Yeah, and then you put
3: there's
2: like,
3: a trend going on
2: it.
3: Right now.
2: Yeah, you put stuff behind it, like Jay would then show him in a trial or
3: putting
2: something.
3: A microphone on my jacket and trying to sit down like I'm getting ready for an interview. I think I actually did one.
2: No, there you go.
0: Let me, how am I going to do this trend if I actually do have a documentary out? Like, what is that?
3: You should do it with the real documentary.
0: Hi, this is Bubba Love Sponge, and I'm sitting here getting ready to watch my documentary that's currently on Tubi.
2: Waiting for justice.
0: Waiting for justice.
3: That's it.
0: Yeah. Anyway, this woman did one, right?
2: Yes.
0: And then her husband... Is it her husband or her ex?
2: No, it's her husband. Her husband, they both were on TikTok, yeah.
0: Why'd he kill her?
2: Because she said that she found out he was a pedophile.
0: Oh, was he?
2: Well, I guess supposedly he was going to meet up with, he was a youth basketball coach, and he was going to meet up with a 15-year-old.
0: Yeah, Duffy, who was a youth basketball coach, was accused by a mom of kissing and touching her 15-year-old daughter. He also allegedly invited the girl to his hotel room during a tournament trip. So the woman that gets killed is Sarah Gilson.
2: Yes.
0: And she goes and does this TikTok trend saying, hey, I'm preparing for my next documentary, my Netflix documentary about my soon-to-be ex-husband who I just found out is a pedophile. She posts that, correct?
2: Yes.
0: And then he kills her.
2: 2 weeks later, he killed her.
12: 1, 2, 3. Oh!
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0: out of here. Jay Diaco via Zoom. Here is... So the way this goes down is, I guess they get the documentary music, the standard documentary music that they play for documentaries, and then you sit down and you, I don't know if you say, but in this case it was text, preparing for when Netflix drops a documentary about my soon-to-be ex-husband who I found out was a pedophile. So this is the woman's, this is what she put on TikTok. And by the way, she's quite attractive.
1: Yeah, she's not bad looking.
0: Very attractive.
1: Yeah, she's 43.
2: She was.
1: Yeah.
0: So that's what she put on there. And he obviously found out about it, right?
1: Yes.
0: And I think this walks us through.
3: Go. This influencer on this app did that Netflix trend that come into a space like this. You know, with the cameras, and then you sit down and you say, I'm preparing for my Netflix doc about whatever. Most people did silly stuff that wouldn't really be worthy of a Netflix doc, but some people did serious stuff, and it would be written, the caption.
0: By the way, let me...
4: I don't know if you guys know me or not, but damn it,
0: hold on. That's thunder in the background.
3: And she did write...
0: We got a hell of a thunderstorm happening right now.
1: She has eyebrows for days.
3: About her ex, discovering her ex is a pedophile. And it went viral. And he also had a big following here on TikTok. He was, a TikToker as well as being a coach. And
0: he killed himself, did he not?
1: Yes, he did.
0: It was murder-suicide.
1: Yes.
3: A little bit of discovery that I've done here. It appears that she had great evidence to believe this was true. He had not been arrested. He was a coach of young girls in sports in this.
0: Do they have any kids?
1: Yes, they do.
0: Oh, man. Way to automatically just ruin your children.
3: Child was only 15, the alleged victim. She separated from him. She obtained a restraining order, a temporary restraining order.
0: Now, Jay, my question is to you, like, if the 15-year-old, now... Let me ask, the 15-year-old that's got the TRO, or was it the wife that got the TRO?
1: I think it was the wife.
0: Oh, okay. Mm-hmm. I can see, well, potentially, you know, her allegations weren't yet investigated, because I'm sure that they were going to investigate him, right? If she had substantial evidence.
2: So.
0: Yeah.
2: You know how difficult it is to get a restraining order. It's usually repeat offense of violence.
0: Right.
3: From what I can tell, they were together as recent as Memorial Day. So, you know, she discovered it somewhere in there, got the restraining order, and about 2 weeks ago did the trend. He had a huge following, and he went private just before this tragedy happened. And the tragedy is, he went to her house last night and shot her and then himself and one of her children from her previous relationship. I believe, like, a preteen boy who was not hurt, thank God, physically. He was the one who called the police, and when the police arrived, they were already both deceased. Absolutely devastating. And please pray for her.
0: Pray for her?
1: I think maybe the key.
0: Not her. I mean, once you're dead.
1: You're dead.
0: There's no praying for you where you're going to go. That needed to happen a long time ago.
3: On her name's Sarah Gilson, on her TikTok page, after she put out that video, which now has 6.2 million views. I don't know where it was at yesterday, but it was.
0: Well, wouldn't they pull that down if that's in the commission of a crime, Jay?
2: And you would absolutely think so.
0: Potentially,
2: I mean, how can they leave that up?
0: Right, and you would think the authorities would need that as evidence, right? Like, you know.
2: Yes.
0: Very much.
2: For sure. 100%.
0: Vote. Yeah.
3: Huge and trending. I'm sure it was well over a couple million before he felt driven to do this horrible crime. Obviously, he was mentally ill and a murderer. But she thanked her beautiful friend Courtney for supporting her. And Courtney's put up a GoFundMe. She thanked her followers.
0: GoFundMe for what? The kids, maybe?
1: Yeah, the kids. For the kids.
3: And, you know, this is why people say, hey, why don't

0: gotten a restraining order. I mean,
1: yeah.
0: There's no reason to do that on a trendy thing that's supposed to be funny. That's the problem. I feel so badly for her for what the result was. But it looks like she was already trying the appropriate mechanisms, Bubba.
1: Maybe the authorities were not quick enough to look into this, and maybe they're a little bit to blame, maybe?
0: I don't know. It's sure is sad, though, when the murder-suicide, it makes you wonder whether the allegations were true or not when that's the result.
1: Oh,
0: or if it's just somebody whose life was turned upside down by false accusations. It could be either.
1: It could be either, but one will never know, so one would probably lean towards it was true on that drastic of a deal, right?
0: Yeah.
1: Jay, we will see you tomorrow, my friend.
0: Yes, sir.
1: Jay Diaco, I don't know if you're coming in or Zoom, but your Zoom's pretty damn smooth today, my friend. Thank you.
0: I got a green screen, so hopefully we'll get it so you like the backdrop.
1: I'm fine. The sound is incredible.
0: Awesome. Well, right, thank you so much for letting me do it. I got a busy day. I appreciate it.
1: Thank you, Jay.
0: All right.
1: Let me, we're going to shoot some Look It Up, Lock It Ins, Let Me Begins.
2: Yes, we are.
1: All right. We will see you tomorrow. Appreciate you.
3: Thanks for letting me finish.
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0: Monday, July 27th. This will be your last week. By the way, 2026. Dr. Dan Diaco. He is our Monday, Tuesday guy. He's back on his schedule from Jet Setting Across America.
1: Good morning.
0: I think this last vacation you just took, which you got back on Thursday from, might have been the longest time that I've ever known you, maybe outside of when you went to Oxford for a couple weeks. I can't remember you leaving that for that long.

0: Oxford was 2 weeks. Indonesia was 2 weeks. And then this.
1: Indonesia. What was that, a surfing trip?
0: Yeah.
1: Is that where you had to? Ago. Is that where you had to break out like suture, like, and use Silvadine, and like there was like you had an emergency like suture kit or something?
0: Oh, I brought everything. I could have done an appendectomy, and yeah, I did a lot of work there. The first day I was there, the guy that runs the place split his head open on the reef.
2: Oh,
1: so like his was it like a in his hair or?
0: Yeah, it was a big giant scalp laceration to the bone.
1: So when that happens, when you go in the hair, like when you crack your head in the hair, so to speak, do you have to shave that little spot so that you can get, you know, in, or do you just keep, do you part the hair? Do
0: you try like, to, yeah, I try to save the hair. Some people shave, but, you know, usually it's nicer if you don't, you know, a big bald spot for the next 2 months.
1: Yeah, but can you get in on the meat?
0: Yeah, this guy's hair was kind of thin. It was blonde. It was easy to see.
1: He was older. Do you, when you guys are surfing in the wild, so to speak, like, you know, the wave generator and the wave, that's not in the wild. Meaning,
0: oh,
1: like,
0: it's in the middle of nowhere outside of Fresno.
1: But they're not going to put coral reefs in there.
0: No, you know what I'm saying? Like,
1: they clear out the area so that underneath you it's completely sand. It's perfect.
0: It's cement, actually, like a pool.
1: Yeah, okay. Well, you know, you're not going to hit it. You know,
0: you do hit it.
1: You hit the cement?
0: Oh, yeah. I bruised my hip. They offer helmets. Some people split their heads there.
1: Really?
2: Oh, man.
0: When the wave is actually cracking in the middle, it's only like 3 feet deep.
2: Oh.
1: Will that suck you down in and hit you on maybe the concrete?
0: Yeah, sure will.
1: Wow, think about the amount of concrete you have to lay. And think about how expensive.
0: 600 yards.
2: Wow, that's a lot of money.
1: That's, you know, like 6 football fields, right?
0: Yep.
1: Well, yeah, like, I mean, well, really, a football field's 120, right? Yeah,
2: yes.
0: It's like 5.
2: Concrete is expensive these days.
1: Man, you're the building and trades expert here that are all, you know, you probably have some type of concrete application either you've completed or you have in the works, because you're always up to something over there at your place or your Airbnb. So what's concrete go for now? Doesn't concrete come in different strengths and stuff?
2: Yes, it does.
1: Like different, literally different strengths.
0: Like qualities?
1: Yeah.
2: I mean, you're looking at like 100, 150, whatever, cubic yard.
1: Now, is that laid? Or is that just poured and you got to pay the Mexicans to put rebar in it?
2: You got to pay the Mexicans. Sometimes they charge you an extra delivery fee depending on how far it is from the plant. So,
1: and a lot of times they don't like low volume pours, so like they'll get you at the end of the day when they got like, I mean, if you don't need that much, like you're pouring a sidewalk or compared to like a driveway or something like that, they don't like short runs, right?
2: No, they do not.
0: Tag you on those?
2: Yeah, they would love your driveway if you had to pave your driveway.
1: Here's the thing, man. I don't know that I'll
2: It'd
1: ever
2: be like 50 grand.
1: Oh, I don't think I'll ever be able to save enough money to get I never thought that I would be in the, I wish I could have a concrete driveway, you know, like that was my all-time aspiration. I didn't know that my life would be so dismal that my big coup de grace in life would be not owning another plane, not having a big mansion on the water, but can I just get a concrete driveway where I live now?
0: It's got to be like 300 feet, right?
1: Oh, I mean.
2: Oh, God, yeah.
1: I don't know how many I should feed it out one day. I mean, I got my little. You know that
2: your roller?
1: Yeah, the little measuring wheel that you walk behind.
0: That's a long walk though, man.
1: Yeah, it's too much for me. Merch Crick puts the trash on top of the Crown Vic trunk and drives it down to the curbside.
0: That's perfect.
1: Hopefully Bobby from Live Fast might be dropping off my four wheeler one of these days. And I think you can buy like a Tractor Supply or Home Depot or something, like a little trash caddy, and
2: Tractor Supply has one.
1: Yeah, like you hook it onto your little four wheeler, yep. And then you just trash caddy it on down. It's a long ass walk. It really is.
0: Oh yeah, and they redid the wave pool. Like after it was first built, they didn't like it and decided to redo it.
1: Talking about Kelly Slater's.
0: Yeah, right. I think they spent like $10 million redoing it.
1: Well, didn't they spend like $60 million building it?
0: I think so. Yeah, it's that range. If it wasn't 60, it was 50.
1: Jeez. And
0: it may have been 60 once they redid it. That was the extra 10.
1: And, you know, I mean, it just listen, I've never set foot on either place. I just watch videos from you and Jay. But it looks like that other one has more efficient technology with regards to not having to wait 4 minutes away. Like it looks like the other one seems like it would be more
0: marketable,
1: cost effective.
0: Yeah, more commercial. More right, commercial. This is more of a niche place.
1: But whereas Kelly Slater's, some of the lure is Kelly Slater, right?
0: Right.
1: I mean, now is he there for every, is he there most of the time?
0: No, he's there only some of the time. But he already, you know, he's got his like board section and he's got his own little like private locker and you almost like pay homage when you see it.
1: Now is it,
0: it's like seeing like, you
1: is
0: know.
1: Is it marketed Kelly Slater's Wave Ranch Willie? I mean, is it, or is it just, you know, Wave Ranch?
0: His name's all over it, and his face is all over it. I mean, it was him. It's personifies
1: didn't
0: him.
1: Didn't you tell me that it's like $10,000 a guy or something to go like that? It's just unbelievable, the cost.
0: Closer to six, but yeah.
1: Yeah. True. Now, is that, do they feed you for that? Or?
0: Oh, like a king.
1: All right, so like,
0: and
1: you know,
0: lodging.
1: You're not getting, when you pay your $6,000 or whatever it may or may not be, you're not getting a hotel or a, you know, like room and board or paying for, you know, breakfast. It's all in.
0: It's all in.
1: It's all inclusive.
0: Yeah, exactly.
1: I mean, if you went and you love, by the way, you are the skinniest man I know for as much as you eat. And in fact, Erica and I were watching the Tour de France yesterday, and those guys were hauling ass, and they had bikes like Dan, and you know, they were just absolutely hauling ass. And then I turned to Eric and I go, just think about it. We were driving e-bikes going 27 to 30 miles an hour on our e-bikes, which are, you know, electrical assist, you know, and I can't.
0: But you still pedal.
1: And hold on. Yeah, you still pedal, but it, like, you know, come on. And so I said, think about this. Dan was able to keep up with us for 22 miles, 11 miles one way and 11 miles back on a non-assist, just straight bike. Pedal power. And she goes, Dan's an absolute freak of nature. And I go, I know he is, man. Think about it. This guy's nearly 60 years old, and he can keep up for 22 miles with an e-bike on just a regular. Are those 10 speeds or 12 speeds or 20 speeds? The ones like it, like the ones
0: 12 by 2, so 24 speeds.
1: You got 24 speed. Yeah. I mean, it was just, think about this. Let me, like, you, I could never even imagine.
2: No.
1: I mean, I couldn't even keep up for 2 miles.
0: Well, you did let me draft off of you.
1: Oh, did that, yeah. Do you think that helped?
0: Oh, yeah. That adds a few miles.
1: For real?
0: Oh, it makes a huge difference.
1: Well, you can try to downplay your brilliantness and your athleticism, but I'm just telling you, you didn't have any, like, you were just straight stock, you know, straight leg power. Did you guys see the guy on that finished the I think it was the 12th leg yesterday of the Tour de France.
0: It was the final leg.
1: Oh, it was
0: the final leg, and he won it on the Champs-Élysées.
1: Yeah,
0: and he was riding one of my bikes, a Canyon.
1: And he collapsed.
0: I know.
1: He collapsed at the finish line and was all pretzeled up into the barrier and everything. Did he win it all?
0: No, he just won that day. But he was a former. He's a world champion. If you the guy that wears like the rainbow stripes on his shoulder.
1: Well, yeah.
0: That's the world champion.
1: Well, usually the winner or the leader of Tour de France wears the infamous yellow jersey.
0: Correct. The guy that won the yellow has won it like 5 times. He goes for the United Arab Emirates team. He rides with Colnago.
1: Is he like the next Lance Armstrong without the cheating?
0: He's a modern day guy like that.
1: Did they
0: 5 times? It's huge.
2: To Jay with Lance Armstrong. Pogacar.
1: So without Pogacar. Did they pull all of Lance Armstrong's victories away from him?
0: Yes, I believe they did.
1: They did.
0: I think they took them all.
1: So wasn't it like 9 or 7?
0: I think it was 7.
1: And so they took them all away?
0: Yeah.
1: And all he was
0: the whole time. Well, and I got duped on that because I defended him so many times. I'm so mad at myself for it.
1: Yeah, but hold on. Wasn't he just shooting extra Bubba Clem red blood cells?
0: That was one of the things he did. He probably did other stuff, too. I mean, those guys
1: always
0: tried to stay.
1: Oh, he was on human growth hormone, I think.
0: Yeah, they were always 5-10 years ahead of the testing. And he had the most money, the most technology backing him up at the time.
1: I mean, like, so, I mean, but equipment could, in the Tour de France, I mean, does equipment really matter?
0: Oh, yeah.
1: No, for real.
0: Oh, it surely does. Absolutely. And, you know, the tires that Lance Armstrong would have, he'd buy tires and then, like, have them, like, age for a couple years before he'd use them. I mean, he was down to, like, tire age.
1: Well, that, or you probably put them on some kind of machine where you can true them, and you can actually shape them into like quarter midget tires. Well, like,
0: yeah,
1: like,
0: I'm sure they messed with his tires before he went on. Yeah, they shaved them or scraped them,
1: made them more round.
0: Right. Yeah.
1: You know, and those are, they probably got all the latest in ceramic bearing technology.
0: Oh, all ceramic bearings. Yes.
1: All low drag, and a lot of their bearings, they'll take what they, in a bearing, that little cover that covers the actual ball bearings inside of the bearing is called the race, R-A-C-E. And they'll pop that race out, which that race actually just keeps, you know, water and dirt and stuff from getting inside the bearing. It's just a little rubber or even plastic piece that sets against the bearings, and you can literally pull a race out with like a pair of pliers or like a screwdriver. They'll take the, and it helps you for like water and stuff like that long term. But if you're going to be servicing your bearings after every race. So one of the things I used to do with Tyler's quarter midget is I would run ceramic bearings and I'd pull the races out because we weren't racing on dirt. We were racing on pavement at the time, and it didn't get, really,
0: would that lower the drag?
1: Well, it decreases. It doesn't have that much drag, but it's got a little bit, and right. Every little bit, you know,
0: it adds up.
1: Every little bit adds up. So I guarantee you, they pop the races out of all of their bearings and continue. I mean, go through a complete bearing, you know, overhaul after every race. I also used to, at the top of the shock mounts, I would take these real little needle nose bearings, and it would allow the shock to not bind up. So the top of the shock had these little needle nose flat bear, tapered roller bearings. And so the shock wouldn't bind up. So the shock could truly work when you were putting a load on it. So, the ins and outs of bearing technology, ladies and gentlemen.
0: Well, the bike technology is, they got one way just a little over 15 pounds. And so,
1: what's yours, about 20?
0: That mine's like a little over 15 pounds.
1: Oh, hold on. Yours is right there?
0: Right there. Okay. Yeah.
1: So your bike isn't that far removed from what they're winning in Tour de France.
0: No, it's the exact frame that they used last year. I mean, it's even technology.
2: Where do you think, where do you think you'd finish in the Tour de France?
0: Like last?
1: Yeah, I mean, you know.
0: Come on, man. This is pros.
1: These are 22-year-old dudes that, like, you know.
0: Right. How'd you do in the home run competition, Lummy?
1: Yeah. Yeah, exactly. Hello. Hello. Who's this? You're on the air. Go ahead.
3: Yeah, this is Jay calling out of Panama City.
1: Hi, Jay. 101.1 Panama City, Florida Man Radio. Thank you.
3: Yes, sir. I watched Video Killed the Radio Star on Tubi yesterday. I got to tell you, it's pretty good, man.
1: Well, thank you. It really gives people a different perspective, or kind of it kind of solidifies everything that I've been screaming about for years, that everybody thinks that I've just, you know, want to make up excuses and not take responsibility. As you can probably see, you learned a lot of things, but one thing you can tell people that might think it's a big Bubba propaganda piece is that I don't sit here and act like I'm innocent. I take responsibility in what I did.
3: Oh, absolutely. Absolutely. 100%. Yeah, I've been a listener since the SiriusXM days, and when I went, and I was an FTE, but once I got out of the truck, I didn't have SiriusXM no more, so I didn't listen for a long time. And when I heard Hogan had won the money in the settlement, I thought it was all a big work, man. Honestly, I did.
1: Yeah, a lot of people feel the same. Like, a lot of people were like, well, Bubba and him were in on it. So, Bubba at the end of the day is going to get his payday or whatever. But no, sir, it unfortunately wasn't that way. I wish it was, but I got left holding the bag of poop, definitely, on that one.
3: Yeah, it was really, really good. I mean, it was the production on it was really good as well. You know, I mean, it's really captivating, especially like chapters 10 through 14 when you start getting into all the Roger Stone stuff. That's really good.
1: Well, I mean, you know, a lot of people have no idea that at the end of the day, the FBI used this tape to broker testimony from Keith Davidson to try to get Donald Trump. And a lot of people just it blew my mind when they were putting it to, I mean, I've known it for years, but nobody would listen. But when they put it all together and kind of explained it the way they did, a lot of people was like, oh my God, I had no idea. So it was just, it's really sad on the people that got away with the crimes that were committed and got rewarded. Like, you know, Mike Calta, for instance, you know, he's the one that absolutely sent the tape to Gawker. And, you know, they never prosecuted him. And instead, they fired me over it. And, you know, Catapult put him in my morning show. And he's been there ever since.
3: It's a damn shame, man.
1: All right. Well, listen, man, Panama City, we appreciate you, bud.
3: Yeah, absolutely.
1: All right, man. Thanks.
0: I'm watching that right now on Tubi.
1: What, Video Kill the Radio Star?
0: Yes, it is. Yes, yeah. I am. I started watching it this morning.
1: Thank you. Watch it as much as you can, guys. It's on Tubi as soon as you go to the search engine. I think it's on some recommended pages as well. Yesterday, I could barely get out of bed. I could barely get out of bed yesterday.
0: Why?
1: Because I did between Wednesday, Friday, and Saturday, in order to get that track, Ocala Speedway, ready, race ready. I figured my hours up. I worked 32 hours on that track.
0: It's more than you work.
1: That's more than, wow. I'm only on air, you know, like, well, if you 20, and then I
0: plus
1: do
0: another five or six.
1: Probably plus another four or five.
0: Yeah, so you're on 30 hours. More than you work.
1: I do 30 hours. Probably 30 to 32. I worked 30 hours on that track because it was just absolutely a mess from all the rain. You got to understand, when you have a dirt track that has banking, well, when it rains, if it rains hard enough, like it did in Ocala, it all goes and settles downhill. And there are not a lot of graders, even brand new ones, that got the horsepower to get all of that material back up. So you just got to take swipes at it. Now my graders are 1987, and, you know, under normal conditions, it's fine, but I cannot get that bottom off the track. Thank God for Jared and Davis from Rent Pro, because my tractor went down and I needed a tiller, because that's the only way you can really fluff up the material, so to speak, to get it to dry. So I didn't have a tiller on Wednesday. I just had to keep taking swipes at it with the grader. Friday's practice was decent, but I really got the track dialed in for the Saturday night races. The track was unbelievable. It seemed like almost all classes were won from the high side, which means, like, that's the most exciting. The worst is when they, you know, it rubbers up, like Alltech did. Like when I went and watched Tyler race at Alltech it was the Saturday after the Big Gus missing parts ride.
2: Florida Stanley, 1,000 Filipino pesos.
1: I don't know if that's that or 1,000 Filipino.
0: $10.
1: Is he in Philippines right now?
2: It looks like it. That equates to $16.20.
1: Thank you, my friend. So, between Wednesday, Friday, and Saturday, I put 32 hours in on that track.
0: Damn.
1: And, yes, we didn't get home until 2 o'clock Saturday night, Sunday morning. I slept till like 10:30.
0: Does that make you destroy you from going to bed early the next night?
1: Well, yeah, I mean,
0: like, do you have problems going to bed last night?
1: No, I didn't. Okay. But I, you know, I wasn't up that long. I ate breakfast about 11, and then I just laid around. I just couldn't get out. I just couldn't get going. I was just exhausted.
0: Watch the girls' flag football championships?
1: No, I watched yesterday. I watched I watched a little bit of the Brickyard 400.
2: Yeah, like
1: the last 10 laps. It looked like follow the leader to me. Like there was no
2: passing.
1: Yeah, it was
2: boring as hell. Last like 16.
1: I watched the Rays win.
0: Wouldn't you think the bike race would be more exciting than a car race?
1: Yeah, that's why I watched the majority of Tour de France.
0: Yeah, my kid sent me video. Sophia and Romina are in France.
1: Oh, really?
0: Yeah.
1: Wow.
0: And I got video of it. I was like, man, I can't believe you saw a leg of the Tour de France. I would have loved to have seen something like
1: so
0: that.
1: So I was flipping between NHRA dragsters, NASCAR Brickyard, Tour de France, and the Rays game, which they won 1-0. So that's kind of what I was flipping in between. And then I was flipping into, there was something about, it was about Liberace being gay and doing all the famous people that had residencies in Las Vegas on the latter part of their career. And Liberace and Anne Margaret and all these people, and how they, and Tom Jones was the first sex symbol, male sex symbol, to have a residency in Las Vegas. And then came Elvis, and then came, you know, like, I don't know, I think Elton John's had one. And I don't know, I was all over the place.
0: If you were in that level, would you do that? Would you do a residency? If you were like one of those guys, one of the top, you know, 20, 30 people, would you do that for a year or two?
1: Yeah, I think that would be great. I think it would be great. Yeah, I mean, if all your kids were grown and you were just touring, yeah, I think a residency would be great, to be honest with you. Yeah.
0: No more buses?
1: Yeah. I mean, they usually give them the penthouse upstairs, or a lot of them will just rent or buy. A lot of them will just rent a real fancy mansion in Las Vegas because they want some separation between work and where they sleep at night. Hi, you're on the air, by the way. 813-90-BUBBA, 813-902-8222, if I keep the phone lines on. We're 1-for-1 yes. on a good phone call.
2: Thank you.
1: Maybe we'll take a few here until somebody makes an ass out of themselves, and it just becomes irritating and distractive. Hello, go ahead. Yep, hello.
2: You
1: there?
0: All right. Bubba, so yep. having
4: hello?
0: A...
4: Hello? Okay.
1: Hold on, yeah. yes.
4: Oh, there we go. Hey, guys, Florida Stanley.
1: Hey, Florida Stanley.
4: Hey, so I'm in Cambodia right now. I was trying to donate to you with Cambodian reels, but it wouldn't let me. YouTube wouldn't let me, so I had to VPN myself into the Philippines. I'm not actually in the Philippines. I'm in Cambodia.
1: Now, what country is Cambodia in?
0: Cambodia.
1: Oh, sorry.
4: Cambodia.
1: Now, what are the big cities of Cambodia that I might recognize?
0: They're grass huts. They don't have big cities.
1: Now, Florida Stanley, what?
4: Yeah, they do. I'm in Siem Reap right now, which, I mean, the roads are still paved, but there are still dirt roads.
1: But hold on. What could take you, what would bring a guy like yourself, Florida Stanley, to Cambodia? What kind of business are you doing there other than maybe just straight hookers?
2: What, we have women?
0: Cambodian hookers?
4: No. There's hookers in Cambodia. There's not really the hookers here. You want hookers, you go to Thailand for that. But then you got to deal with the lady boys.
1: So now hold on, but don't they have to? But hold on, I've heard various people go to Thailand, and you know they're maybe going to pick up a chick, but you have to ask them if like you're a lady boy, and they got to tell you
4: it is a new law. Yes, it is a new law where right. if you ask them really? If they're a lady boy, they have to tell you.
1: Yeah, yeah. Really? In the government, it's kind of a wink, wink, nudge, nudge deal with the government where like, you know, you have to like, you know, you can't go back to the hotel next thing you know, the beautiful Thailand chick that you thought you have's got a bigger unit than you do. And then, I mean, I don't even know what.
4: Right. Well, here's. The reason they passed that law, and this is just in the past couple of years, because, okay, so since I left the United States a little under 3 months ago, and I've been bouncing around. So I've been to Thailand. I've been to 3 different cities in Thailand. I've been in 3 different cities in Vietnam. Right now I'm in Cambodia. And so with the Thailand, with the ladyboy laws, recently they passed a law that the reason why they have to tell you that they're a ladyboy if you ask them is because so many of them were getting beat up by the tourists, and then the tourists were getting arrested for assault, and the government's like, well, we have to do something about this. So how about we just pass a law saying that if you ask somebody if they're a ladyboy, they have to tell you.
1: Right. And then, you know, those that are looking for ladyboys will find, you know, like, we'll get them.
4: Yeah, that's your thing. That's right. Not my thing.
1: Well, no, what I'm saying is it's not my, what I'm saying
0: it's
1: is
0: really
1: like.
0: Difficult it's, to tell, though, it, there.
1: Well, what I'm saying is it's a win-win for the people that are looking for.
4: It's difficult to tell.
1: But it's a win-win for everybody. One, the people that, probably the majority of the people that aren't looking for a ladyboy. And then for those that would potentially be looking for a ladyboy, you know completely, you know, it's like truth in advertising. You know exactly what you're getting. You know,
4: yeah, exactly. Now, to go back to what you said about what's the interest in Cambodia, I am staying at a, let's see, you're in Tampa. So, all right, what is one night in a room at, Lummy would know this, what's one night in a room at the Hard Rock Casino in Tampa?
1: Oh, about expensive, $450?
2: Yeah, no, now it's about $700.
1: So really? About yeah. 700, six, yeah. 700 for Jesus. A really
4: seven,
1: nice.
4: 700 a night.
1: Yeah. And let me, it's my understanding okay. that it's not really that spectacular. Like, it's not really.
2: No, it's nothing great. Nothing. I am staying
4: at the Crown Plaza, which is the, there's 615 hotels in the city that I'm at in Siem Reap in Cambodia. 615 hotels. Now, that also includes the little hostels and the little bullshiz, little,
1: right.
4: You know, sure. hotels. But I'm staying in the top three hotel in all of Siem Reap, Cambodia. I'm paying less than $200 for a week here.
1: What? Hold on. For a week?
4: A week. 1 week, Bubba. 1 week. I rented a scooter and went down a dirt road and got lost a little bit. And I completely trashed the scooter. It was covered in mud. So when I was going back to my hotel, I found a little car wash place on the side of the road where they wash the car for you. So I pull in and I'm like, hey, just wash my scooter, whatever. And then they washed my scooter. I'm thinking it's going to be, you know, 10, 15, 20 bucks, whatever. It was $1. I have it on video. I record all of my travels. I have it on video. It was $1 to deep scrub my scooter that was covered in mud.
1: Now, what type of, you know, as you're staying in a in one of the top three hotels in all of Cambodia for $200 a week, what is it as nice of, like you said, when you used an analogy as the Hard Rock, is it as, you know, upscale and nice as
4: it's just as nice. It's not nearly as big. I mean, it's small.
1: Right.
4: It's only five stories tall, but it is just as nice. And the people here, they treat, I don't know if it's because I'm American or if it's just because I'm staying at this nice hotel. But they treat you like you're a billionaire. When I'm walking up to the door, the concierge will bolt. I can see them through the windows. They will bolt from the concierge desk to the front door to open it for me and then follow me to my room and press the elevator buttons for me. Now, I'm literally getting treated like a billionaire now over here.
1: Do you tip those guys? Like give them a buck or two?
4: No, this is Asia, bro. You don't tip.
1: What do you mean
4: you don't? You can tip them.
1: No, hold on. What I'm saying is you... Okay, maybe you're not supposed to tip, or it's Asia and you don't tip. But let's say that you got like 50 $1 bills, and everywhere you go, you're handing out a $1 or $2. I mean, I got to think that if you know, like a $1 bill's worth.
4: If you do that, they're bending down and kissing your feet everywhere you walk.
1: Wow. No, but
2: are you at the Crown Plaza Nampay?
4: Yes, Crown. Yes, Crown Plaza. Yes, Crown Plaza.
1: Send me a picture. Now, what about the, what is there to do? Is there anything to do?
4: Well, there's an insane amount. So the largest temple in the world is 20 minutes north of where I'm staying.
1: Oh, Dan, look at that.
4: So I'm going to go look at that.
2: That's pretty nice.
1: That is pretty nice. It's
0: beautiful.
1: Now, is there a beach behind it, or is it just all concrete behind it?
4: No. I'm not on a coastal city. Siem Reap is not a coastal city. Phnom Penh is on a river, and then Priya is on the actual ocean.
1: So I'm
4: on a lake right now.
1: We've pulled up the
0: presidential.
1: Like what would the presidential suite cost?
4: Probably $500 for the week.
1: For the week.
4: Yeah. Yes.
1: Look at these. Look at how nice. Yeah, it's badass. Now, does that include? What's the food like? I need to know about the food immediately.
4: So the food is a little weird. I'm not. I've been listening to you since when have I been listening to you since? I don't even know. 2007 maybe. The food. I don't know if you'd like it.
1: All right. Well, I mean,
4: it's different. It's different. There is Western food here, but the way they cook it, you might have a little bit of trouble with it.
1: Now hold on. I'm. It says $1,800 a night.
2: Yeah, so it'd be 47 cents. Well, that's Cambodian REIT.
1: All right, so hold on.
4: That's probably 1,800 reels a night.
2: Real.
1: It's, well, hold on. Well, it says USD, Lummy. Like, if you look at the presidential suite, it says 2,000.
4: What city are you looking in?
2: We're looking at your hotel.
0: Crown Plaza, Phnom Penh.
1: Yeah, and it says...
4: No. Not Phnom Penh. I'm in Siem Reap.
1: Oh, let me. He's in San Reef, wherever the hell that is. So anyway, now, do they have like noodles and chicken fried rice and like, do they have anything like that?
4: Yeah, they have all that. I mean, you'd be fine with some of the basic food, but as far as like the authentic local food, there's no way you'd be able to handle
1: it. I'm not big on cat or dog, so yeah, no.
0: Cat fried rice?
1: Yeah, I'm not big on dog, you know. I'm not big. Do they sell dog and cat?
4: That's more northern Thailand and Vietnam. That's not necessarily Cambodia.
1: And do they actually say cat and dog on the menu?
4: Yes. I went to two different cities in Vietnam, and here's the thing with Vietnam. The reason why they eat dog in Vietnam isn't because they're just it's a passed down generational power thing. So in the Vietnam War, Americans would send dogs into the jungle to find the Viet Cong, and our dogs were very good at killing them. So when they were able to kill one of our dogs, they would eat the dog because they felt it gave them power, and that just got passed down generation to generation.
1: Yeah.
4: So that's why the Vietnam eat dogs. They think it gives them power.
1: Yeah. I couldn't eat a dog. I'm sorry. I might go vegetarian if I had to eat a dog.
4: Yeah. I don't know if I want to do that either. I'm too much of a dog lover.
1: All right. So what business brings you to Cambodia? We didn't talk about that. Like, what do you act? Are you just traveling and seeing the world, or do you?
4: Oh yeah. My goal was to be retired before I was 40. I started two successful companies 7 years ago. I'm 38 years old now. I sold them, and now I'm just bouncing around Southeast Asia, finding where I want to live permanently.
1: Now in Cambodia, are there any hookers?
4: I've only been here for 48 hours. I haven't found any yet.
2: I say it's illegal.
4: In Thailand, they're literally everywhere. Vietnam, they're not everywhere, but they're easy to find. Cambodia, in the 48 hours I've been here, I haven't really seen any, but I also haven't really been looking either.
2: Well, look, because if you do try to get one, it's good luck going to prison.
1: Yeah. Now, hold on.
2: It's illegal.
1: But can you get a hold of, like, that door guy that's so quick to open that door up for a buck? Can you ask him, hey, Jimmy-san?
4: I'm sure I could.
1: Where's the L hooker, though? You know, the Sizz-X for Ms. Honey kind of deal?
4: Yep, I'm absolutely sure I could. I haven't asked yet. I literally been here 48 hours. I'm here for the next 2 weeks.
1: No judging, Florida Stanley, but did you partake in a little hooker action in Vietnam and in Thailand? I would. If you're a single man, why not?
4: Thailand, yep.
1: And were they like, was she unbelievably hot? Was she, you know?
4: You pay for what you get. I paid extra, and you get extra. Some of the high-end ones have their own scooter. So, like, if you're walking down the club area, the higher-end ones have their own mode of transportation. So instead of you saying, hey, I got to get us a cab to go back to the hotel, the higher-end ones will be like, oh, I have a scooter. Let's just jump on my scooter, and I'll take you back to your hotel.
1: The high-end hooker's got a scooter.
4: Hell yeah.
1: and like, okay, so what was the, you know, what do they got bought over there? What was the American U.S. dollar amount for the highest end hooker that might have her own scooter?
4: Well, I don't know about the highest end, but I paid about $150.
1: And was that like, you know,
4: I've spent more than that on a girlfriend out on a night for, you know, dinner and drinks.
1: Oh, absolutely.
4: So $150 wasn't anything to me.
1: $150 when you know what you're getting and she's, you know, a hired hand and she'll leave afterwards, you can't beat it.
4: Yeah, it was expensive based on the type of place I was at, but at the same time, it's like, whatever.
1: But was she super attractive?
4: I spent more on dinner on a girlfriend.
1: Was she that attractive?
4: Yeah.
1: Did you have her multiple nights? Like when you find that one, do you have them come back the next day? Because that's probably
4: No. You don't ever want to do that. You don't ever want to do that because then they won't leave you alone.
1: Oh, okay, yeah. Not that I ever find myself.
0: That scooter out front all week.
1: Yeah, exactly. She's got that thing up with a kickstand all week.
4: One night, kick him to the curb, and then that's it. Don't ever contact them again because then they won't leave you alone.
1: Yeah, then they want to come to America and be your wife.
4: Exactly.
2: You got to be worried about AIDS in Cambodia.
1: Yeah, I'd be wearing a condom over there. I'm not
4: double big. Bag it.
1: Yeah, well,
2: it says 48% of the people living in Cambodia have AIDS.
1: Yeah,
0: 48%.
1: Yes.
4: Okay. Half the country? Whoa. Let me. Hold on. We're not talking about Cambodia right now. We're talking about Thailand. And the freelancers in Thailand are required to take
1: test.
4: STD test.
1: Right.
4: STD test every single month.
1: I don't know that AIDS is an STD, though.
4: I don't know about the rules in Cambodia.
1: I think, Dan, isn't there's STDs like herpes and gonorrhea and chlamydia?
0: AIDS counts as one.
1: Okay, I didn't know. I thought AIDS was like a next level past that.
0: It's next level, but it still counts.
4: Thailand requires, if you want it's called a freelancer license. They actually require these. So if you want a freelancer license, you're required to take an STD test every month.
1: So you still want to catch
0: that girl on day 29?
1: Yeah,
0: Bubba.
1: But hold on now. Now hold on. So when you're in Thailand, your first question is, "Are you a lady boy?" She says no. Then you're like, "Man, you got your freelancer paperwork, babe." You check out her paperwork.
4: Yeah.
0: You want to last? How long since your last test?
1: It's like almost.
0: It's like
1: how
0: long since you like calibrated this radar?
1: It's like almost.
4: Yeah, Dan, you don't want day 29. I'm telling you. Hey, when was your last test? 3 days ago. Let's go.
1: It's like you're almost. A cop look asking for a registration or proof of insurance, please, before I give you $1.50. One, are you a lady boy? And two, do you got your freelancer paperwork? So anyway, Florida Stanley.
4: One of the things that I did recently learn in the last 24 hours in Cambodia is there's no legal age minimum for serving beer at a bar. So hitting on a bartender, you could be hitting on a 14-year-old.
1: Yeah. I'm not going to be doing that. Anyway, Florida Stanley, man,
4: cool.
1: We appreciate you. I know you're catching the show from abroad. Thank you so much for the however much that equaled out to about $12 US. We appreciate you.
2: $16.20.
4: $16.25, Bubba. Yeah.
1: And we appreciate the world update, stuff that we'll maybe ever never know, but thanks to you, we will. We appreciate you, my friend. Thank you.
4: I'll call you in a few weeks.
1: All right, Florida Stanley, thank you.
0: That's the other thing in Asia, you don't even know how old they are. It's hard to tell how old they are.
1: World travels of Florida Stanley, the ins and outs of picking up a ladyboy in conjunction with going to Cambodia. Nothing that I think any of us will ever experience.
2: Maybe Dan, but that's us.
1: Our phone lines are blowed.
2: Yes, they are.
1: Will you see what they're about
2: and
1: get rid of the fleas? And if there's any good ones left, let me know.
2: Of course.
1: All right.
5: Bubba, you're hot.
6: Yes, Bubba-isms are the best thing in the world, man.
5: It's fun. It's so much fun.
6: Bubba the Love Sponge. We love you, Bubba.
7: The Bubba the Love Sponge show returns after these words.
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0: you're on the air. Go ahead.
1: Yes, sir. Saturday night. Great show. Great show. Couldn't believe how great it was. First time at the show. I took my wife. She wanted to see dirt late models really, really bad. So, in fact, I've had 30 years experience in the, or more. I started working racetracks when I was 13. And I knocked on your door, said hello to you. Yeah. I was the guy that sat right in front of you all night long.
0: Yeah, I wasn't trying to be short with you, my friend, but we were just in the middle of scoring and stuff, so I appreciate the kind words.
1: I did it under that caution where they were digging the track out. I made sure it was not racing. You know, I've been around a long time, so yeah. I came because I heard about your race director position, but man, when Tyler laid that 7.72, man, it lit up. I couldn't believe how fast he was, faster than everybody else.
0: Well, I mean, the 21 was tough. The 35 was tough. And we're talking about the 604, 602 division. It was, I was glad as a race director and a track prep guy, the guy that does them both, that it wasn't, squatted down to the middle, rubber down, that everybody, it seems like almost every race was won from the high side, which, you know, as a dirt track guy, you can't expect, like, that's the best case scenario.
1: It was great. The dirt track around by where I come from, because I just moved here from Ohio a couple of years ago, and back and forth, long story, but I'll get into it when you give me one of them empty chairs on your set there. I would love to come in on your show.
0: Oh, well, that ain't happening, my friend. I'm just going to be honest with you. That ain't happening. I'm just telling you that. I mean, you got a better chance to sit beside me while I'm race director at the track than being in here. But I'm not trying to be a dick. I'm just saying we got.
1: That's great.
0: These are very highly coveted positions that people have spent years honing their craft on. So. Just because you're a 35 year track veteran and track prep guy slash race directing type of guy
2: that doesn't know not to bother the race director during the races,
0: that you can just slide right in and be a radio guy too, my friend. It's very much a learning curve.
1: No. Just kind of banter back and forth. You know, no. Not a permit. No. I couldn't do what you do. You guys are great at this.
0: All right, my friend. Hey, I appreciate the kind words, and thank you for coming to the track on Saturday, buddy. Appreciate you.
1: You will see a whole lot more of us.
0: All right, my man. Thank you. Phew. Hello.
3: Good morning, Bubba. How are you?
0: All right, put those on hold. Let me. Yes, sir. Go ahead.
3: Good morning. I had a question for Dan, a medical question for my daughter.
0: Absolutely. Go ahead, sir.
3: Okay, Dan, I've actually called in before, and we've talked about my daughter. She's got level 3 nonverbal autism. And so she has to be put under anesthesia for some dental work, you know, nothing serious or nothing. But I've never had surgery. None of my other kids. I'm just kind of freaking out about it. I just want to know, is there anything I need to do to help prep her for it? What the recovery is like? She's going to be doing it at Tampa Children's Surgery Center in just a few weeks.
2: It shouldn't be a big deal. I mean, they don't have to, like, put them real deep. Sometimes they'll just give them a little ketamine just to put them down for 15 minutes and, you know, do the cleaning, and they're done. I remember when my kids were really young, they would have to do that sometimes. And it's real benign. I wouldn't stress out about it.
3: Okay, thank you. It's just one of those things, overprotective, but it's sketchy to
2: have that requirement, but it's not that far of a stretch, and they do it all the time, so it should be pretty safe.
0: Yeah, I mean, again, it's something, it's probably something never you've been, it's, you know, it feels very drastic because, you know, it's something that most kids don't have to do, but when you're in your daughter's situation, it's going to be more, it's probably more verbally shocking than what it really is. I mean, I'm just saying.
3: Right. She doesn't understand that this is what you need to do, and that's why they have to put her under. But, you know, just that for a 4-year-old, it's just kind of, you know, very nerve-wracking.
0: How old is your daughter, my friend?
3: 4.
0: Okay.
2: And 4-year-olds, even if they don't have autism, are difficult to deal with if you're trying to do dental work. So, I mean, it's not uncommon for them to put a 3 or 4-year-old down for dental work.
3: Okay. Well, I greatly appreciate you guys. You guys have a great day.
0: You too, my friend. We can help you out, buddy. And finally, let me, right before we go to hold, hi, who's this?
4: Hey, it's Jason.
0: Hi, Jason. How are you?
4: Man, I'm doing great. Bubba, thank you for the Tubi. Wow, they got a lot of great stuff on Tubi.
0: Oh, you know, I got to tell you something. Yes, you know, the documentary Video Killed the Radio Star is on Tubi for free. It's a 3-part series, but I feel the same way you do, sir. I really wasn't familiar with Tubi until, you know,
4: we
0: cut a deal to be on Tubi starting, I think, July 22nd was our first date. So we've been on nearly a week here in a couple of days.
4: I tell you, the better deal that I have, better than Tubi, are you ready?
0: What's that?
4: Dr. Dan needs to buy the J-Law Bronco. If you click on my little picture on Rumble, Dr. Dan, you will get a Bronco, one owner since 1996.
0: All right, buddy. Good talk. Thank you for trying to sell me a Bronco.
5: He's trying to sell Dr. Dan a Bronco.
0: Yeah, Dr. Dan's not buying any Bronco. Okay,
5: J-Law Bronco. I mean,
0: we're not buying any. Like, thank you, sir, for using the Video Killed the Radio Star, doing really well on Tubi as your way on the air. But then trying to hard sell Dan on a one owner Bronco. I think I could step in for Dan on that, saying not interested, buddy. Right, Dan? I mean, Dan, are you interested in a one owner Bronco?
2: Is it teal?
5: Yes, I'm looking at it. Yeah,
2: it's teal.
5: It is teal.
0: Oh, Dan, don't encourage the nut jobs out there. Okay. I wanted to go over some results from Ocala Speedway. A lot of these racers listen to the show or catch the replay or what have you. I don't have the street stock division. I don't have that for some reason. I got to find it. But in Crown Vic's, Bubba Durden beat Chad Scranton and Jimbo Warden. In Gladiators, we got Bailey. I think it's I forget how to pronounce her name. And Wayne Kissam. I think Bailey's a girl. Factory Stocks, Jason Garver, Patrick Thomas, and Mikey Kopka in the 604, 602 late models. Tyler Clem over Christian Osberger, better known as Cheddar. And in Street Stock, Seth Geary won a great race Saturday night. Thank you to everybody. I saw a lot of new people out there. Our next race isn't this weekend, but next weekend, August 8th. So I'll be up there busting my ass for that, too. I wish I could find a competent person to help me. Now, Buck would be great, but it's an 8-hour drive for Buck.
5: Yeah, if he retires, he moves to Ocala.
0: Is he thinking about that?
5: No, hell no.
0: He's got a whole life in Charleston. Buck does. He ain't moving to Ocala, please. Don't even put that thought in his head. Was it WNBA All-Star Game this weekend?
5: Oh, yeah. What in hell of a game.
0: Jesus. Somebody sent this to me, and it's obviously not the highlights of the 2026 WNBA All-Star Game. It was Caitlin Clark voted on the team, and she just decided not to go? Or
2: I thought she played.
5: She played. It just this is the highlights from everyone else. Caitlin Clark wasn't on in the WNBA.
0: She what?
5: If she's not in the WNBA, this is what we would get.
0: Yeah, yeah.
2: This is without Caitlin Clark. Yeah. This is everybody else.
0: I was actually watching something. I don't know if it was ESPN or something, and it was talking about the WNBA, and it was tracking a couple players, an African-American center from African-American girl. She was from Las Vegas, and then another girl from Phoenix. And they're talking about the collective bargaining agreement and how they need to, they don't have enough money to support their family and enough savings and what have you. And they need to get their piece of the pie now that ratings are up and attendance is up and all this kind of stuff. And I'm thinking, don't you really realize that all of what you're talking about with attendance being up and television revenue being up and the new TV deal, don't you realize that really is because of one person?
5: No.
0: And if you want to sit here and act like, you know, you deserve to get yours, and up until last year you never got a competitive pay. Is that because you were putting 24 to 3,200 people in the average WNBA game, that there was not any really television money to speak of, and that each franchise on the average lost about $15 million a year?
5: Well, you would think with the All-Star Game, you know, like the NBA nowadays and the Pro Bowl and MLB, they all kind of, they kind of relax. It's a relaxing thing. But you think for a proving league like the WNBA, they would actually put their best foot forward which was the complete opposite of what was this. It was awful.
0: What did Caitlin play?
5: Yeah, I'll see what her stats were.
0: $50. Oh, who's that again?
5: J-Law Bronco, the last caller, for $50.
0: Thank you, my friend. So it was Spoon versus Team Coop. What did that stand for?
5: Let's see. I think it's Cooper.
2: Spoon each other and... Okay.
0: So Spoon, Caitlin Clark had 21 minutes, 17 points, 6 for 17 shooting... 5 for 15 and 3, 4 rebounds, 5 assists, 1 steal, and 5 turnovers. Who led in points? I think it was the girl from her team.
5: Yeah, the names of were Cynthia Cooper and Teresa Weatherspoon, two Hall of Fame WNBAers.
0: Well, led the team in scoring?
5: No, that's the naming. Yeah, that's the names. That's the captains or the
0: Well,
5: the
0: it looks
5: coaches.
0: Like
2: yeah, it's an ode to like some, you know, Hall of Famers from the WNBA that no one's ever heard of.
0: Team Spoon had Jessica Shepherd, Aja Wilson. That's the girl they were actually following around that I was watching on ESPN, how she said she didn't have enough money for her she needed to get the girls needed to get their portion of the they need to get paid, basically.
2: Yeah, fake eyelashes and long nails cost a lot of money, man.
5: Jonquel Jones won the MVP with 22 points and 13 rebounds.
0: Yeah. Who is she? Never heard of her.
5: Never. Great question.
0: Where was the girl from? I thought the girl from the Fever also had a lot of points, but maybe she was on a different. She couldn't have been on the same. She couldn't have been on a different team than Caitlin, or did they just draft the players?
5: They drafted them, yeah.
0: So that wasn't territorial.
5: Correct.
0: So an Indiana Fever girl could be on both sides of the fence.
5: Yes.
0: Because it's my understanding that, let me see, what's her name? Let me see.
2: That's stupid.
0: I forget.
5: Indigenous D, $20.
0: Kelsey Mitchell.
5: Yeah.
0: Doesn't she play with Caitlin?
5: Yeah.
0: Kelsey Mitchell is a guard. And so
5: she's in Dallas. Mitchell's
0: in Dallas.
5: Yeah, she was on Team Coop. She had 28.
0: Yeah, she had 28. She actually lit it up. 11 for 19 and 5 for 11 and 3. I mean, she had a hell of a night. 28 points and only 11 for 19 from the field and 5 from 13. I mean, 5 for 11 on 3-point. That's pretty damn good.
5: Well,
0: 4 rebounds.
5: What I saw is they didn't play defense. And they still only scored 129.
0: Yeah, well, here is the WNBA, and it like, yes, there are some superstars in there, and yes, Caitlin Clark, this thing's all built around her phenom and her generational talent rolled up in the league and selling out stadiums and stuff. But this is the highlights. I'm sorry, pretty much the lowlights of the WNBA. Am I going to get a copyright on this, Lummi? You think?
5: No, they cut it off halfway. Oh, so okay.
0: Stewart, watch some of these plays.
5: For 4 points, by the way.
0: Oh, what do you mean? Like
5: they had a big, they had a thing. If you shot it back there, at 4 points.
0: But how would you know if you're on behind the 4 points?
5: It's behind. See how there's like 2 3-point lines.
0: Oh yeah, so that's the difference between 3 and 4.
5: Yeah,
0: that's it.
5: Well, it's the WNBA.
6: Tips it alive, Williams from 4-point
7: air
6: range.
7: Ball. Ty Young almost subbed them in when we were down by 11. She drew that up.
0: I mean, the average decent high school boys basketball team would smoke these bitches.
2: Yep.
5: They're all stars, too.
0: Like a really, really good 9th and 10th grade, you know, like 15 and like the McDonald's AAU 14 and 15 year old boys would smoke these guys. Like Dan, the IMG Academy would smoke these girls
2: all night long. They could play 4-on-5 in this.
6: Look, Howard just takes it right back. What a pass from Nneka.
0: Miss.
6: Asia Wilson can't finish it.
0: Watch this.
6: Clark gives it underneath, and then we'll see. You haven't isolated on Caitlin at all for a blow-by yet. Is that coming? 5 seconds left in the third. Coppers jump.
0: these girls suck.
2: They
6: suck. Unable to hit that one. As Clark
2: and they want to make $500,000.
5: Here's Angel Reese.
0: Yeah, this is Angel Reese right here, isn't it?
5: Yes,
0: it is. Watch this. Ready?
6: On Angel Reese. Asia Wilson getting the block.
2: Pathetic.
0: And then the announcers, they really can't announce like they want to say, but like, man, these bitches suck. They got to sit here and Johnny knee slap it.
8: Saying, hey, I wasn't even trying to there.
0: Girl walked, by the way, Lemmy. Yeah. I mean, watch this.
5: Nice little travel.
0: Watch this. Ready?
8: I wasn't even trying to there.
0: Walk.
8: Angel Wilson and Angel Reese.
5: People pay $350 a ticket. Lowest price one.
8: And now Angel goes down. Oh, no. Angel goes down.
0: Oh, no. Angel goes down.
8: And Angel Wilson has to pick her up.
6: Young. Can't flip it.
0: I mean, Lemmy, you would be like Shaquille O'Neal if you played there.
2: It's got to be hard to play with a weave, huh? That's what they're showing me.
6: Malunga.
0: I mean, this is absolutely horrible.
2: It's disgusting.
5: Hey, that's the best of the best right horrible. There in WNBA.
0: Meanwhile, LeBron James.
2: I saw this.
0: Like, what in the hell?
2: Why? What's wrong with Philly?
0: I mean, no, what's wrong?

0: whole thing.
1: I think that's it.
2: I'm just saying I'd rather be confined to a wheelchair and live in Detroit than live in Cleveland.
1: That bad?
2: Yeah, Cleveland sucks. Have you ever been to Cleveland?
1: Yeah, we did a Bubba Palooza at the Fillmore.
2: Yeah, spent a year there.
1: No, I spent two days there. And had you know what didn't basically leave my hotel room other than to go do the gig and then come home.
2: Get a real feel for that city.
1: I think Brent and Manson and Spice, they all went out. I think Brent and Spice did, but Heather was with me at the time, and my mom and dad came over from Warsaw, and so we had like a little family like kind of deal. We went out. I think we had dinner at the hotel, and then Saturday night was the gig. We did the gig Saturday night, had shuttle service over to the Fillmore, and then we left the next morning that Sunday. So we did good though. I mean, we did well. We did really well. The fine people. There's Bubba Army is kicking.
2: Well, I'm sure the people that live in Cleveland are nice, but I think living in Cleveland would be torture.
1: When we come back, we'll do the LeBron deal and some of their stuff.
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4: Seth Wiley on the PayPal. Thank you, Seth Wiley. 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
5: Ouch.
6: T-shirt yeah. Will, $20.
4: Thank you, T-shirt Will. 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It's called Deadly Intentions. It's listed everywhere. Facebook, YouTube, TikTok, X, at Deadly Intentions Show. Deadly Intentions Show. Go follow us on all the various different platforms. I think we're at almost 3,000 views.
5: Yes, we are.
4: Between the two, and I think we're approaching, I think we're 851 to almost 900 subscribers on the Deadly Intentions YouTube channel. I'd like to hit 1,000 here in the next day or two. That'd be kind of great. That would be well above what we were potentially pacing. So if we could get 1,000, the next one drops noon. Thursday, correct?
5: Yes.
4: And then breaking it down with Bubba tomorrow at 10.
5: Yes, it is.
4: And no, is Thursday 10 o'clock too? Yeah, Thursday, yes. Is Deadly Intentions page on YouTube. It drops at 10 o'clock on Thursday, and then we wait till noon on Friday when Lummy's done with his weekend review. Now, I actually listened to a little bit of it, Lummy, and I thought you guys did well. I think you guys are gelling pretty good, and I like it.
5: Yeah, actually, Macho made a little pipe in.

0: on Friday to talk about his different things, from his data centers to
1: Macho Man participating. Man, we appreciate your insight.
0: A lot of people liked his insight of the data centers and the Hellcats that could beat a Mustang, just different things. So
1: fantastic.
2: Well, Hellcats, you got Hellcats beating up on Mustangs?
0: Yes.
1: Does Macho know that?
0: Well, he doesn't think so. People were arguing that the Hellcats...
3: No, they're running E85 fuel, so if I put E85 fuel on mine, I could rip its ass, no problem.
2: Really? It makes that big of a difference?
3: Yeah. We have to change the injectors and all kinds of crap, though.
1: So, obviously. Hold on. You're trying to say, like, a higher octane is slower than an E85? Because are they tuned for E85s?
3: Correct. So the Hellcat does, like, 1,000 horsepower with E85 fuel.
1: Now, it's my understanding.
3: Mine will do 1,200 with E85 fuel. It's lighter too.
1: Well, do you run E85?
3: No.
1: Well, why would you?
3: Because we can only go 100 miles an hour. I don't need that. I don't need that problem too. Bubba.
2: And is it really 1,200 horsepower? Or is it like 1,200 BS horsepower?
3: I don't know what it is at the wheels, but it's supposed to be 1,200 at the engine.
1: Mm. And at the end of the day, man, like, here's the deal. You can have this performance vehicle like Dan has and you have and Jay have, but realistically, unless we go out to Jay's Enclave, we really can't stretch it out, because now the super speeder, they just want to get you going 101 miles an hour so they can put you in jail. And I think they impound your vehicle. Now, they don't own your vehicle, do they? I mean, they can't take it, can they, Dan? They can impound it, and you got to go get it through at the yard and what have you. But I don't think they can take it from you, can they? Like in drug, like I think in drug trafficking or something like that. Like if you have a certain volume of drug trafficking, they can actually seize the vehicle, and they like you give up ownership of your vehicle as part of the penalty if there is a certain amount of weight you're pushing.
2: Yes,
1: but I don't think they can super. I think super speeder they can probably get you for the. Absorbing it, you know, a really high fine, maybe a lot of points on your driver's license, potentially the night in jail. But I think other than that, they can't keep your car.
2: I hope not. For 101, I mean, that's pretty stiff for doing 101.
1: Can you look at the actual law on the new super speeder deal? It's 50 miles an hour over the posted speed limit or 100. So like 70 on I-75 here, that's speed limit 70. You don't use the plus 50. You use the over 100. So that's for those speed limits. Anything else, like anything, like if you were going, if you're going like 91 in a 40, that's 51 miles an hour faster, then they can get you for that too. Even though you're under the 100 threshold, you're 50 over the posted speed limit. So to my understanding, it's like a $1,500 fine. Like, I don't know how many points on your driver's license. You got to take a course. You have to go in. This isn't anything that you can handle online, or you got to go in front of the judge. This is like a mandatory court appearance with a super speeder law, and they immediately, or they can, but I think all cops are they can handcuff you and put you in jail for the night. I'm sorry, Dan, what were you going to say?
2: The statute says for the first offense,
0: 30 days.
2: 30 days or fine of 500 or both.
0: Yes.
2: And for the second offense, 90 days or $1,000 or both.
1: So, Dan, let me ask you a question.
2: And if it's within 5 years of your first offense, you can lose your license for between 6 months and a year.
1: So, here's the deal.
2: That's pretty stiff.
1: So, just
2: 30 days in jail?
1: I was getting ready to say, so just the very first time, if you don't have a Kevin Hazlett to go in there and work you a deal, and you're just, you know, either represent yourself or whatever, they're on the state recommended state statute, it says, Dan, first offense up to 30 days in jail?
0: Yes.
1: My God, do you know how, I mean, 30 days in the Orient County, that'd be horrible.
0: It said it depends on how you're, like, if you're putting a lot of people's life in danger.
1: Well, I mean, they could say that with anything.
2: Well, they say at 100 miles an hour or more in a manner that threatens the safety of other persons or property or interferes with the operation of any vehicle. So that argument, I would say, like, if you're by yourself on an open road doing 120 miles an hour, they ain't got nothing on you.
1: Well, But they could say, Dan, if you had wadded up, then the guy that's some, you know, half a mile or a mile behind you, you know, doesn't see the wreckage and he slams into you. I mean, like, they can, you know, they can pencil whip that however they want. You know that. I mean, you would be way. I think you could argue.
2: That's a vague law, man.
1: I mean, you could argue, but Dan, in order to do that, you got to lawyer up with a Kevin Hazlett, you know, defense guy, right?
2: Right.
1: You just can't roll in there by yourself and hope the court's mercy is going to be cool with you because you got Johnny State Trooper over there, you know, testifying against you. And you don't know. I mean, you don't know what the judge is going to do, right?
2: Mm-hmm.
1: I mean, you gotta hire a slinging D to make contact with the prosecution to try to work out a deal so that you're not to the judge's mercy because, I mean, you know, the judge may not really like the fact that you got a Lamborghini and that you're a big swinging D doctor and lawyer rolling up in there doing getting caught doing a buck 20, which in all honesty in some very, you know, like in very much performance rated, you know, vehicles, 100, it doesn't take really much to get a Ferrari or, you know, Macho Man's Mustang GT500 or any of that. I mean, you get on it just a little bit and you're at 100.
2: It doesn't take much at all. And if you could argue that like a Ferrari that can be safely driven at 200 miles an hour by yourself on an interstate without a bunch of traffic, go ahead, clock me at buck 50. I'm not endangering the lives of anyone else.
1: Dan, I don't think it's time to be a dick at this time. I don't think it's time to go ahead and start giving go-ahead parameters to any slick-sleeve cop that wants to shoot you with his K-band radar. And just, I mean, and you go ahead and tell him, go ahead and get me at 150, buddy. I think it's time to back it way down with the attitude, my friend. And you're at the mercy of that gentleman that pulls you over, and you are so very sorry.
2: Yes. Which is why that with the driving now, having a car that does a really good job of going between, you know, 30 and 90, like a Cybertruck, is wonderful to have because I don't need to go 200, but it's nice to be able to accelerate
1: but I'm telling
2: between
1: you right
2: 40
1: now,
2: and 80.
1: No, let's not go 40 and 80. That bitch will run it up to 100 faster than anything. I mean, I know we're trying to be user-friendly here and not incriminate ourselves, but let's be honest, Dan. It's not 40 to 80. It's 40 to 110, and that bitch is gone.
2: Yeah,
1: just like my sister's Tesla, just like Macho's GT500, just like the Lamborghini that Jay drives daily, just like your Ferrari, just like your Lamborghini. Like, I mean, you get on it a little bit, you're going 50 or 60 and you punch it to pass that guy
2: 3 seconds,
1: you're at 115 and you don't even know it. The car's made to go that fast. You got tires that are rated that fast, and you got, you know, an 8 to 10 speed transmission that's got that thing running about 2500 to 3000 rpm, so it doesn't really sound like you're blowing the guts out of it. And your next thing you know, you're 110 and you're not really driving, you know, recklessly. You're in control. The car's made to go that fast.
2: Right. And everyone on the interstate, even driving here in the morning, everyone on the interstate's doing over 80.
1: Oh, 80,
2: everybody.
1: 80 is the new 60.
2: Yeah.
1: I mean, I'm just saying.
2: Right.
1: Like, I mean, all these cars.
2: Not being a dick. It's true. I mean, just the flow of traffic on I-75 is in the low 80s.
1: If you go 70 miles an hour, which is the speed limit, you better be in that far right lane minding your own business because you're going to get absolutely just pummeled with people going 90.
2: Yep.
1: Or 80. And all too often when I'm headed to Ocala, you get that guy going 72 and he's in the right, in the far left lane, and he just bottlenecks it all up. And you can look ahead of you, and about 12 cars ahead of you is Johnny Grandpa from Connecticut that's going 10 and 2 in his Dodge, in his Buick SUV, and he's going 72 miles an hour. And there's a semi in the middle, there's a semi in the right, and it's just completely gridlocked. What I do when I go by that guy is I actually turn way too soon and make him hit the brakes and short space him and then flip him off. Yeah, I'm that guy.
0: When you're in the Crown Vic.
1: When I'm in the Crown Vic, yeah. Yeah, I don't want to cut anybody off on, you know, my truck or anything like that. But I mean, think about it, Dan. If you were running a little bit late, your Cybertruck laughs at 100 miles an hour. Mm. It laughs at it. Mm. And you're zipping on down the road to get here. You're going 105. You don't even know it because you're following somebody who's going, you know, just as fast. The cop radars you, and we get our next call is from whom? Steve saying, Dan's in jail for super speeding. We're hoping to get him out today, but he could spend up to a month in jail. What? For what? Going 105 and a 70 at 5:35 in the morning, right? When it's not like, you know, there's not near the volume of traffic, you know, this morning than there is, you know, later this afternoon, right?
2: Yeah, I mean, it's a
1: pretty desolate, isn't it?
2: Yeah. No, there's traffic on 75 coming here.
1: Is there?
2: Yeah. It's not a lot, but there's absolutely traffic.
1: But, I mean, there's no, like, starting and stopping her, though.
2: Not like that.
3: Well, the other problem with 75 is the pavement's so bad, there's rocks flying everywhere. So now, do you really want to take your nice car on that? No.
1: Dan, what's it like going back in? Is it? I heard Babyface says it's not that bad going back in. Like it's a steady flow.
2: You get bogged down sometimes, like between Bears and
1: Hillsboro.
2: Sort of, yeah, exactly. That little spot right going up before Hillsboro. But it's, you know, for 5 minutes, it's not a big deal.
1: Here's the LeBron story as he's going to the Philadelphia 76ers. Lemmy, I think you said that he's going for like $4 million a year.
0: Yes.
1: I mean, like,
0: 2 year, $8 million was his deal.
1: I mean, like,
2: that's a bargain, dude. That's a bargain.
1: I don't even know if I lace my sneakers up for form. If you've made, I don't know, what's some of his highest earning years, $60 million?
0: Last year he made $53
1: million
0: a year.
2: Is that just salary or is that include endorsements?
1: No, that's just salary.
2: But you have to think his endorsements are huge, too. So his endorsements are more valuable if he's still playing.
1: True.
0: But 53 to 4.
1: Yeah. I went from 3 or $4 million to nothing, you know? When I got thrown off of all my terrestrial big sexy FMs, I went right down to zero.
0: True.
4: Breaking news in the sports world. Shockwave sent through the NBA as minutes ago, LeBron James announcing he will be signing with the Philadelphia 76ers.
5: Did not see this one coming. So LeBron posting in part, quote, I believe I can help make the Philadelphia
1: 76ers. I got to be honest with you. No disrespect. I come from the Magic Johnson, Larry Bird, Michael Jordan era, where I think those are the best, you know, athletes. They did more for the NBA than anybody. I do really appreciate how good LeBron is and the level that he can play at the age that he is. But I'm kind of LeBroned out with regards to where's he going. Remember the one time when he went from Cleveland to Miami and it was a big ESPN? Like they actually made it an ESPN special and where's LeBron going? And I'm kind of over the drama as to
2: which is worse, him or the douchebag Aaron Rodgers.
0: Well, Aaron Rodgers is fine this year.
1: Yeah, Aaron Rodgers is.
2: Oh,
1: fine
2: this is the year. First year he's been fine though in like 7 years.
0: Well, the NBA the NBA. What's his name? Adam Schefter, I think, is the commissioner. He was over the whole LeBron thing. He pretty much, I guess, blew a call in and said, "You got to make your mind up because we're trying to set this schedule."
1: Well, they're trying to make the schedule.
0: Yeah,
1: and you know where he plays has a lot to do with who might play on Christmas and you know some of these really, really high profile games that they play during the holidays will a lot of times be based on the talent, you know what I'm saying? They're not gonna put Minnesota versus Orlando for the Christmas game. You know, a couple ass bucket teams.
0: Yeah.
1: I mean they're gonna put the fan power. So as the NBA is trying to make their schedule for this year, where LeBron goes is in play.
2: Because he's still relevant,
1: right.
2: And because he's still an impact player.
1: Absolutely is.
2: And it's absolutely a freaking deal for $4 million a year. I mean, I would take you for $4 million a year. NBA prices?
1: Yeah, thanks.
5: 76ers is a championship team, and I am so excited to energize a new fan base and start the incredible journey.
1: But I have lived in Philadelphia. Dan, you're very familiar with Philadelphia.
2: I was there a week ago.
1: I know, but I lived there for about 8 months. Certainly don't know the ins and outs like you do because Philadelphia is like the biggest city to your guys' shore, you know, home. So you guys spend a lot of time in Philadelphia. But Philadelphia ain't that great to live in either. Let's just be honest.
2: Oh, no, it's no Cleveland, but still.
1: I mean, it's not, you know, it's not a Miami.
2: No.
1: You know, it's not.
2: L.A.
1: It's not an L.A. You know, it's not a Vegas. It's not a Tampa. It's not, you know, it's not a San Diego. You know, some beautiful places in Dallas. That you could play.
0: That was last the only real stop that you you didn't get the vagina, right?
1: What?
0: You weren't getting groupies there? It was kind of a boring town.
1: Yeah, I didn't get any groupies in Philadelphia. Not one.
2: Really? What a
1: not
2: dry
1: one.
2: Spell.
1: Yeah, well, I was doing afternoon drive, and I had to play like 10 or 11 songs an hour, so I really couldn't infuse any of my personality. I was just literally jocking records, and you know, afternoon drive doesn't tend to lead to the you know, the groupies. So yeah, I did afternoon drive two times in my career. Once in Milwaukee, which let me, I did great on groupies.
0: Yeah,
1: Dee Dee Milliman. Oh my God. Oof. And but
2: now, did you play fewer records during the other one?
1: Yeah,
2: the
1: one? Yeah, like Milwaukee, I was playing like 8 an hour, which gave me some time to do a 2 or 3 minute kind of funny, shocking, you know, get a hot chick on the phone, you know, that, you know, just the various things that I would do in between while I was a top 40 guy. But you know, Mark Driscoll was my PD in Philadelphia, and he was like, Johnny, you know, music, you need, so like a typical break on Q102 would be like, Q102, today's hits, that was Madonna, whatever, what was that controversial song?
0: Like she, a Virgin?
1: No, oh. She did with the Jesus, Live to Tell, or I don't know what the hell, it got banned, and had a black Jesus, and like, yeah, I don't know. And here,
0: well,
1: and
0: like
1: here,
0: a prayer. It was like a prayer.
1: And here's, yeah. So Madonna and Like a Prayer running, you know, a 62-minute super sweep. Here is Debbie Deb, Lookout Weekend for all my people in the Conshohocken right now, bumper to bumper on the new Q102.
0: Oh God!
1: Now, so one thing my boss made me do, which is actually kind of brilliant. If you had, well, I don't think they really have radio personalities come into different cities now and have to learn the city, and like they just. They just voice track the guy, and he didn't have to set foot in here. But Mark Driscoll hired me, PJ, this girl named PJ for middays, and a guy named Joe Mama for nights. And we all started the same time, April 1st of 1990. But for 30 days, we had to stay at the Corman Suites downtown Philly, and we had to learn the city. That's how I know how to say Conshohocken.
0: Oh.
1: And so Conshohocken is an area, and it's also a freeway in Philadelphia. But we had to learn all of, so, and then every Friday for 4 Fridays in a row before we were able to start, we would do a quiz together about what we knew about the city. And so he made us learn all these, you know, things so that when we got on the air, we actually sounded somewhat local, which is good. But I think radios, that ship has sailed. I don't even know that they actually hire people from out of town and come in and do music radio anymore. I don't think they do. I think they just import the person. It's all AI and imported now. But a couple of the highlights is I got to do opening day for the Phillies, Lummy, at the old Veteran Stadium on the first week of April in 1990. I did my show live from a luxury box for opening day at the Phillies.
0: Oh, nice.
1: That was pretty cool.
2: That's cool.
1: Yeah, and then I got fired by the time football season came around, and I was already in Orlando.
2: And why were you fired?
1: I didn't do very good. Like I wasn't doing very good in the ratings. I wasn't moving the needle because they wouldn't let me do anything.
0: It sounds like it was miserable.
1: It was miserable. I lived in the penthouse right by St. Joe's University in Bala Cynwyd. Off of City Line Avenue.
0: Didn't you say a lot of the chicks were like that Jersey kind of big hair?
1: Yeah,
0: where
1: they
0: their
1: had to,
0: brothers were Italian.
1: Yeah, like I dated this one girl named Maria, and I went to go pick her up, and her brother Antonio was literally like that guy who had a Z28 and wore a wife beater, and he was like, "Where are you going to take my sister tonight?" I'm like, "Well, you better have her back by 11:30." I'm a grown man, my friend. We're not in high school anymore. I'm a grown man, okay? I'm Bubba the Love Sponge. I was Bubba the Love Sponge by then.
5: Okay. NBC News sports reporter Rohan Nadkarni joining us.
1: Who? Rohan Nadkarni?
5: This is an earthquake. Let me ask you this, Rohan. First of all, were we anticipating him?
1: Is it me or is Rohan's got like squirrel cheeks? Like, his body doesn't look very fat at all, but his face looks like he's a man of fatness.
0: His head's too big for his body.
5: Signing with the 76ers, you know, did he think this makes them with Tyrese Maxey and obviously Jaylen Brown acquired recently from the Celtics, does this bring the 76ers into championship contention?
1: Well, of course it does. Please.
6: Yeah, I'll tackle your first question. This is a shock. This is a shock. I think a lot of people were expecting Cleveland.
1: Man, if you're gonna be the a Zoom interview with on an NBC affiliate potentially that I, you know, I don't know if it's in Philadelphia or what.
0: No, it's Philly, yeah.
1: So you're gonna it's a pretty, you know, high standard of television. You know, it's not like you're in Terre Haute, Indiana, and you're not gonna have a better backdrop than that, than some Chicago
0: hot dogs?
1: Yeah, delicious Chicago dog, hot dog. Like, this is ridiculous. Old stack of newspapers over here or whatever that is, a couple NBC hats.
2: Is that calendar at least on July?
1: I don't even
0: know. Is that a cat or a dog calendar?
1: I don't know.
2: It's like a dog.
1: Jesus.
2: And Butler?
6: Miami had picked up a lot of steam here in the last few days, so this is definitely a surprise.
2: He talks out the side of his mouth. Look at him.
6: You
2: got a fat Indian guy that's never played basketball a day in his life. with it looks like he's got the athleticism of a grape, and it looks like he's hiding a stack of grapes in each cheek. Why are we listening to him?
0: He's got a lot of tongue in that.
1: I don't know, man. There's probably so many other people that you could throw it to that would be an expert of the NBA that maybe even played the game in some way, shape, or form than Fat Squirrel Cheek Willie here. With a Chicago hot dog kicker.
6: On paper, but they look great on paper.
1: I've seen
6: before.
1: I've actually seen
6: enough.
1: This is
6: going to depend a lot on the health of...
1: Yeah, I'm done.
2: My God.
1: My Lord.
2: I'd rather listen to Angel Reese talk about this.
1: I'd rather watch Angel Reese miss 14 shots in a row.
2: I know, she sucks.
1: And get 7 of her rebounds. I
2: can't wait till she's like literally like destitute in 10 years.
1: There was a shooting yesterday in Seattle. 3 people dead, and it was like at a carnival.
0: Yeah.
1: Like just like a regular neighborhood carny kind of deal. And do we know the suspect? What was it?
0: Let's see if they've released it yet.
7: At 6:01 p.m., gunshots were...
1: So 6:01 Seattle times, 9:01 Eastern. So it's 9 o'clock on the East Coast.
0: Yes.
7: We had officers in the area, in the immediate area, when these gunshots went off. Officers responded.
1: This looks like to be maybe the chief of police. Oh, Assistant Chief Tyrone Davis, Seattle Police Department. So he's given us the information.
7: And addressed one of the shooters. That person gave up and was taken into custody. There was another person that we believe that was also involved that fled the scene. And officers began an active search.
1: Hold on, Dan. This is your next vehicle right here. Mm. Look at that.
2: It's badass.
1: That's badass. Pick up little Danny in that.
7: That fled
2: the
7: scene.
2: Turret at the top.
7: And officers began an active search for that person.
1: So there were 2 shooters?
0: Yeah, it looks like, yeah, 2.
7: There were...
1: Now, were they 2 shooters that were working together?
0: Yes.
1: Okay, so there were 2 shooters that were working together. They've got 1. Was it 3 dead?
0: Yeah,
1: 3 dead out injured. Of 3 dead. Okay, 3... I don't know, 3 dead or 3 injured out of Seattle. 2 shooters, 1 they've gotten.
2: Does it bother you, Bubba, when you see all the military-type vehicles that the police have now?
1: No.
2: And the military equipment?
1: No. They got a lot of scumbags they're dealing with.
2: Okay.
0: Why, are you thinking that it's a conspiracy?
2: I don't think it's a conspiracy. I just think that the police have a little bit more hardware than they probably need.
1: I don't think so.
2: Okay.
7: A total of 7 victims that suffered gunshot wounds.
1: So 7 shot.
0: One was a 2-year-old boy.
1: Oh, man.
7: Let's see. Now we have a total of 3.
1: How bad is it that you can't even take your little 2-year-old in a stroller out to the local neighborhood carny gimmick? You know, like let your 2-year-old see the clowns and see, like, just whatever. Just ridiculous.
7: 3 fatalities.
1: So 3 are dead, 7 shot, 3 of which died.
7: Those 7 victims.
8: We started yelling, shooter, shooter, and there was like a stampede of people just running, knocking down a lot of products from the vendors, etc. And people
2: wrong.
8: Just run.
9: I realized it was semi-automatic, probably it sounded like a switch. I looked to my left, I saw at least one individual.
1: Now here's what's bad. Let's say Dan, me, whoever rolls around with our, you know, our weapons permit, our concealed weapons carry permit with a tactical bag or something slung over our shoulder, and we're going to this event with our kids, and now somebody's got an AR-15 out and they're starting to shoot people, 7, 3 of which are dead, and we strategically try to position ourselves with our gun to take the guy out because he's already shot and killed 3, wounded 7. Here's the bad thing, Dan. They could mistake you for the shooter and shoot you. the authorities. So it's like you almost got to run and get the hell out of there and not really fight back for in fear that they'll confuse you as one of the bad guys.
2: Mm-hmm.
1: Right?
2: Yes, so like, I understand
1: what,
2: your point.
1: So what would you do in that situation? Like, let's say that you and the kids are at the local Yippee-O, you know, first of all, I wouldn't go to this sort of thing, but let's say that you did, and a guy whips out an AR-15, he starts picking people off, he's killed three, he's injured seven. Do you strategically, let's say he's like, let's say he's right here, okay? Do you strategically get back here with whatever handgun you have and try to shoot him and take him out and be the hero? Or are you, if you do that and the authorities roll up on here and they see that you got a handgun that's trying to take out the bad guy, I mean, they're I don't know that they can decipher all of that. They may take you out.
2: Well, you know, if I was outgunned, but I could take a superior tactical position and take a shot, I would 100% do that. I would also have the element of surprise. If the police were actively rolling in and didn't know what was going on, then obviously trying to distinguish yourself from the bad guy makes sense.
1: Right.
2: But if I had a gun and I had a shot, I would 100% take it.
1: Here's the deal.
2: And I would take it fast, and that guy would be down. And then I'd put my gun down and my hands in the air and protect myself and, you know, and just deal with what's next.
1: Well, here's
2: but
1: the deal.
2: I'd protect my kids. I wouldn't just sit there idly and just take cover.
1: No. I think it would be determined on, one, can you get out of there? Like, you know, is there a safe route out as he's going one way and you're going the other, so you can kind of, you know, mama duck your kids into the right way? Or two, how quick are you on the scene? Because it's going to take a little bit for the authorities to get there. And if it's in general proximity of when it just happened, you can probably whip your gun out and get them, as long as it's not 5-10 minutes afterwards and you're still trying to run the guy down. At that point, you got probably cops there looking for him, and that's where they could potentially confuse you. The longer it goes, the more you probably want to get out of there. More so than if it spontaneously happens, you can strategically take your spot and take them down relatively soon to when this all started.
2: Yeah, I mean, the alternative is, you know, grab one of the big stuffed animals and run. But
1: now you're loitering. Okay, Dan, you saved your entire family from the shooter. But what? Oh, I got a pink elephant too on the way out.
2: It's my shield.
9: Schedule with a switch, semi-automatic. I saw another one that was two. That's when I heard over that those shots fired. That's when I took off around the corner.
2: Duty means by switch.
10: One female was.
1: What's that?
2: Duty means by switch.
1: No.
2: Have you seen those things they put on the back of Glocks? It's about the size of, God, it's like the width. It's about a half inch by a half inch by a half inch, a little black thing they put on the back of a Glock. It turns it into an automatic weapon. And a lot of the hood guys brag in their videos about having them. And it literally makes.
1: Do they call it a switch?
2: Yeah. They call it a switch.
0: Glock switch.
2: And it's a little black square that goes in the back of a Glock and turns it into a zipping automatic lock.
0: I sent you what the one suspect that
1: let
0: they
1: me.
0: Really,
1: can you send me
2: super dangerous?
1: Can you send me like a video of the switch gimmick?
0: Yes.
1: Oh, so is this one of the?
0: That's one of the suspects.
1: Oh,
2: nice. I like when the boobs hang down below the belly button.
1: Yeah,
2: that's sexy.
1: I like when our society has pretty much given this person a pass in life, and nobody has distinguished this person as a possible threat. I don't think a person on a Sunday at 6:01 in the afternoon decides to become a mass killer just at that particular spontaneous moment. I think this, obviously, to be able to be this sick and want to do this terrible of a thing, it takes, you've had to slip through the mental health cracks in some way, shape, or form.
2: That person crazy.
1: Yeah, I mean, like, this person just didn't wake up Sunday and go, oh, I'm going to take an AR-15 down to the carnival today. No, I think this is something that had been planned, or, you know, obviously slipped through the mental health, you know, checks and balances of life.
0: Supposedly they're in a gang.
10: Open her out. While they're one doing CPR, people were grabbing people, chairs to help them put them up, sit them up. The yellow blanket for tarp covered up is the victim that died.
1: All right, what did you send me?
0: I sent you what the Glock switch looks like in action.
1: Now, why don't we make these illegal?
11: So this is automatic, a single pull.
1: So these are not legal?
2: The Glock switch is illegal.
0: Yes.
11: So this is semi-automatic, a single pull of the trigger, and I'll do three shots as fast as I can. So that's a pull of the trigger each.
1: So So this switch, what, Dan, puts extra pressure on the back slider to get it to recoil faster? Is that what it does?
2: It removes the lock that prevents a second fire when you squeeze the trigger.
1: So that guy actually fired off three?
2: He did it conventionally, old-fashioned way.
11: Pull the trigger each time. And then this, again, is...
2: So now he's got that black thing. He flipped the switch on it.
1: Now
0: he flipped the switch on?
1: Now it turns this from a semi-auto to kind of more towards an auto?
2: To a Mach 9, yeah.
1: Oh my God!
2: It's more than 10 rounds a second.
1: Oh my God!
11: Pull the trigger each time, and then this again.
1: All right, so hold on. This is him shooting as fast as he can, natural, where you have to pull the trigger three times, bam, bam, bam, and this is what it sounds like when you do that. All right, so that was boom, boom, boom.
2: As fast as he could pull.
1: Right, and this is probably the fireworks expert for this agency.
2: He's an ATF guy.
1: Right. So what I'm saying is he's trained, Dan, to the average guy may not even be able to fire it that fast. It's the average consumer.
2: Right.
1: Average,
2: this is a professional cop that is dealing with firearms as a career.
1: Exactly. This is his life. And so he, his three-round burst is far quicker than ours. That's pretty fast.
2: Right.
1: Now he makes this switch.
11: So that's a pull of the trigger each time. And then this again.
1: And literally, Dan, it's just a little switch that you...
0: You can make on your 3D printer.
11: Is turning it on fully auto.
2: So an M16 fires around 600 rounds a minute, which is about 10 per second. That's faster. That's a fire rate of about 800 rounds
0: a minute. According to this, it says it allows a pistol to fire at approximately 1,200 rounds per minute.
2: Double the speed of an M16.
1: I hope they're highly illegal.
0: They are, but you can make them on your 3D printer. So.
1: Well, still, when you get pulled over and the cops see that you got one of these devices on your gun, you're probably going to prison for a long time. This is the last thing.
2: How much lead do you think goes downfield, downrange with that? That's a ton.
1: It's the last thing that bad guys need.
0: So it looks like there was thousands of these devices imported from China.
1: I am all about, there's nobody that really, me and Dan, we absolutely love the Second Amendment. I'm a huge Second Amendment guy. I really am. But I am not that, I am not for that. No way.
0: Looks like it costs about $20 to make.
1: Jesus.
2: Yep, and they can flip them off and flip them on. They can remove them in moments. It doesn't take much to hide it, so you don't have to keep it on your gun. But when you're about to roll up, then all of a sudden you got 30 rounds in literally 2 seconds. The problem is you have no aim, and most guys that have those guns can't shoot them for crap, and
1: they're probably shooting them sideways.
2: Right, but still, that's a lot of lead downrange. Yeah, you gotta hope you're not getting hit by.
1: And if you do get hit by, you do not have a chance.
2: No. Now here's the other thing. Those guys that buy that $20, $50, whatever it is, switch, and they're buying 30 rounds, 35 rounds to fill that long magazine. The funny thing is, Bubba, is they used crappy bullets.
1: Crappy ammo.
2: And they use full jacketed bullets because they actually feed better and they're cheaper. They're not spending, $50 for a round of 20 or a box of 20 rounds. They're buying the cheap stuff. So hopefully they'll, jam up. Jacketed bullets don't kill you nearly as easily as a hollow point. So your best bet's just, relying on their cheapness.
1: Anne Hathaway, I always have loved her, especially with the first Devil Knows Prada or Devil Does Prada, whatever the hell it was. The very
0: Devil
1: first
0: Wears Prada.
1: Devil Wears Prada, the first one she was absolutely gorgeous in. I didn't know she was this big of a weirdo. Oof. Like, I didn't know that she was this big of a weirdo. I thought she was actually fairly. And listen, I don't care what your political affiliation is, whether you're a Democrat or you're a Republican. I could care less. Probably geographically, there has a little bit to determine as to what you are politically. I could care less what you are. But when you are, at an award show and you start spewing this nonsense, I'm done with you. Like you're just making no sense at all.
2: Three quick comments. First of all, she's mathematically beautiful. Second of all, I don't know why she tries to look like a boy so much when she sort of has masculine features. But the final thing is, maybe I'm misunderstanding this. Is she saying that when she says this, is she... I don't know what her point is. Do you understand what her final point is?
1: No.
2: Is she against it or for it?
1: No. Here's the deal. That's why I'm so upset with her, because I don't know necessarily what she's saying here. And I really, really have really been a big fan of hers. I kind of like this look, you know.
2: Oh, yeah, from 25 years ago. God bless her.
1: And this look. And this look. I mean, I you know, this. I mean, she's very gorgeous. And this is very good. This is a very good picture of her. But I don't know what has happened. And just like Dan said, I don't necessarily know what she's saying.
2: Right.
1: I don't know what she's saying. She's talking about maybe how she's a cis male, or I don't know.
2: But did she see that picture that you were just going through her pictures? The one on the far left in the black suit on the red couch. She's dressed like a dude.
1: Okay, hold on. Let me go back here. I have to go to words, and then we'll break this down. And then of course P. Diddy got into a fight
2: right there on the left.
1: Right here.
2: No more. Two over. Two more left.
1: Here.
2: Yeah.
0: No, that can't be her.
2: That's her.
1: Yeah.
0: Oh.
1: That's her.
2: Uh-huh.
1: When I'm used to this.
2: Right.
1: I'm used to that or this. Look at that.
2: Yeah. Well, when she's got bangs and she's doing the banging, you got to watch yourself.
1: That's last year at four, that's 2025. And that looks good to me. I'm fine with that.
2: Yeah.
1: And then this new one that came out yesterday.
2: Well, date her in Thailand, so you can ask her.
1: Is that where she was?
2: Well, no, but that's where you're going to have to ask.
1: All right. We'll get into that. And then, of course, P. Diddy gets in a fight. Supposedly in prison, they've put him in solitary confinement.
2: You think it was a little slap fight, like a little bitchy slap fight?
1: Probably. And they're saying now it might jeopardize his gain time. Good, like it might jeopardize his release date because he might have been the one that started it, and now they've put him in solitary confinement. That in the end, Anne Hathaway weirdness that I watched the story that you sent me today, Lummy, and I'm like, what is she saying?
2: I played it three times. I couldn't understand.
1: That myth is that gayness orbits around straightness.
0: Yes.
1: Transgender orbits around cisgender, and all races orbit around whiteness, and it's not a myth. Dan, you're the smartest guy here. What does that mean?
2: It's a myth that gayness orbits around straightness, meaning that it's using like gayness as an opposite to straightness, almost as if it's a foil.
1: All right.
2: But then, I don't understand how, like...
1: So you broke the first part down. Now there's two more parts. Can you break that down? Transgender orbits around cisgender.
2: Well, cisgender is a new word, but it just means like conventional gender.
0: Yeah, like what we are.
2: And so transgender is a modification of a cisgender.
1: Okay.
2: Just like gay is modification of straight, and white is... And races orbit around whiteness. Again, it's nonsensical, Baba. It doesn't make sense. And sometimes these people like to, I mean, Kamala Harris did it sometimes. This isn't being political, but they'll just grab onto a couple words and just keep repeating them over and over and over again, trying to make them fit into their narrative, and it doesn't make any freaking sense.
1: We're going to break that down along with the P. Diddy stuff next. Stand by.
12: Don't be mad at him, dude. Be happy for him. He would be happy for you.
13: Yep, they got it all figured out.
14: Oh, no, I'm happy for him. I'm so happy for him that I would like to beat him with my happiness.
15: Bubba the Love Sponge returns after this.
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0: dropped off. 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Lummy made his drop off and videotaped it. Me and Erica will be doing the same by the end of this week, and I'm taking it right on down to see Daniel at 301. And was it I-4 and 301 or no?
1: It's a 301 and MLK.
0: Yeah, there you go. It's actually just past the fairgrounds a little bit, right?
1: Yes, sir. Yes. Yeah,
0: there you go. So thank you, Daniel, and thank you, Bob, and Kevin, and all of our great friends at Sunbelt Rental. 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You can go to Sunbelt Rentals, and they actually have a little section of the supply wish list. Go and, you know, load up. I mean, spend 50, 60 bucks, whatever, 25 bucks.
1: And it's tax-free.
0: It is. So, and then take it down to your local Sunbelt Rental. They have a display for you to put all your stuff in. And just holler at the counter person. Hey, I'm Bubba Army. That's all you got to say. Then enough of these people will tell their regional supervisors, hey, people are saying Bubba Army. I don't know what that necessarily means. There's probably some people like in Texas or something like that that are Bubba Army, but their local Sunbelt Rental's not familiar with us. And they'll tell their district guy, and it'll better us with regards to already a strong relationship we have with Sunbelt Rental.
1: Yes.
0: So thank you, Bubba Army, for doing that. I appreciate you. We were talking about Anne Hathaway, and I'm a huge fan. Like, I don't like this look. Like, she trying to do a Princess Diana gimmick? What is she doing? She's so naturally beautiful. I prefer her with dark hair. I didn't know that. I thought she had better jugs than this.
2: No, she's flat.
0: And what is this gathering? The Human Rights Campaign? Like, what is it? Where's it at? What are they doing? Why is she speaking? Why are you talking? Did you win some kind of award? Or what? Are you just spewing this nonsense?
3: With the exception of being a cisgender male, everything about how I was born...
0: So hold on. She identifies as a cisgender male. Is that what she's saying?
2: No. She's like other than being a cisgender male, which is the worst thing you can possibly be. A dude. That she's the second worst you could possibly be.
1: So it looks like she received an award, National Ally for Equity, National Ally for Equality Award.
0: What does that mean? I mean, I would think
1: she's
0: that
1: an ally for equality.
0: I would say that she has had a very much easy way. The average person has to struggle in Hollywood and never gets discovered and never is part of a huge franchise and never the acclaimed or the accolades that she has won as an actress. And I'm sure that
2: she had to blow Weinstein. I mean, how did she get there? Did she have to have her break? Was she a Weinstein complainer?
0: I don't think so. I don't think so. But, I don't know. Is that what she's getting at here? Let's listen to it for me.
3: The exception of being a cisgender male, everything about how I was born has put me at the current center of a damaging and widely accepted myth.
0: Dan, what did she just say?
2: I think she's speaking out against the DEI shaming of cisgender and white people.
0: Meaning, like, if
2: conventional people, Americans that were like, Republicans and Democrats in the 90s, the people that are now vilified because, we were just us.
3: That myth is that gayness orbits around straightness, transgender orbits around cisgender, and that all races orbit around whiteness. And it is a myth that keeps money and power in the hands of the few instead of being invested in the lives of the free.
0: Is that like a socialistic kind of deal?
2: I think she's saying that there's people are... I'm not certain.
0: It's kind of bad. Let me just interject you, and then the floor is yours. It's kind of bad when I got a guy that's a doctor and a lawyer that's arguably probably in the upper 1% of the intellect table of... of your IQ, and he can't quite wrap his smart head around what you're saying.
2: Because what she's saying doesn't make sense at the venue. I think she's saying that this DEI and promoting, you know, transgenderism at the expense of cisgenderism, and you know, promoting gay at the expense of straight, and promoting other races at the expense of the white race is damaging and dangerous.
0: I don't even know what she's saying.
2: But
0: I don't know what you just said. I don't know what you said.
2: She goes, it's not right to vilify the straight white man to make room for the importance of these other...
0: Maybe we really should appreciate what she's saying, because she's kind of sticking up for us a little bit.
2: I think so, yes. And I think there's a lot of people that are, she says they're taking advantage of these...
0: DEI
2: stuff.
0: Okay, well, maybe we should like take a step back. Realize that maybe she's kind of dancing with us a little bit here, because we feel the same way.
2: But she just got the award for it, so why would she say that?
0: I don't know.
2: So that's what doesn't make sense to me.
3: I appreciate this community so much, because it's where I learned to reject this myth.
1: She's saying the opposite of it.
0: So
1: she's saying the opposite of what you're saying, Dr.
0: So Dan's trying to give her the benefit of the doubt by saying she might be saying how we feel, and that DEI hires are nonsense, and that everything should be based around just how good you are and not necessarily what you are or who you are. And Lemmy's saying that that's not what she's saying.
1: Yeah.
0: She's saying full steam ahead.
3: Learn to reject this myth. I appreciate this community, because together we are not just going to question this myth. We are going to destroy it.
1: She's saying that how society works now.
0: What's she saying now?
1: How society works is like the white race. Everything revolves around the white race, and everything revolves around cisgender. Everything goes around that. But they're going to destroy it, and it's not going to be that everything has to go around the white race and the cisgender. It's going to be.
0: Dear Anne Hathaway, you completely lost me. I no longer am going to seek out any of your movies based on you being hot or like me thinking you're cool, because I think you're a weirdo and I hate your new look. And pack sand, bitch.
2: Just show your penis at the next movie.
0: Yeah, since you're, I don't even know. We don't even really know what you are, Anne. I know this. You lost some fans today. Now. This is funny. Before I get into the P. Diddy stuff, this is actually Bill Clinton of 1992 and the things that he campaigned with Al Gore and the things that he believed in would make him a far right candidate today. And what Bill Clinton championed and campaigned. Listen, this is from 1992. And tell me, and here's the problem. This is what the Democratic Party needs to get back to. I might join.
4: New generation of Democrats, Bill Clinton and Al Gore, and they don't think the way the old Democratic Party did. They've called for an end to welfare as we know it, so welfare can be a second chance, not a way of life.
0: Boom! Is that how we feel?
1: Yeah.
4: They've sent a strong signal to criminals by supporting the death penalty.
0: Mm. Boom! That's how we feel.
1: Mm-hmm.
4: And they've rejected the old tax and spend politics. Clinton's balanced 12 budgets, and they've proposed a new plan investing in people, detailing $140 billion in spending cuts they'd make right now. Clinton Gore, for people, for a change.
0: I mean, is that not...
4: New generation.
0: I mean, is that not the right wing today?
1: Yeah.
0: Right? I mean...
1: Cutting spending.
0: Welfare's not a way of life. It's a second chance. You know, balanced budgets. Death penalty? That's completely.
1: No, you're just a Nazi if you believe in it.
0: Now you're just a Nazi, but really, you're Bill Clinton. The Democrats should say, hey, listen, let's go back to a couple of the more successful Democrats and see what they were doing. Oh, Barack Obama and Bill Clinton. Let's take a hybrid between those two and roll that guy or chick out. I think you'd have a far better chance than the AOCs and the Jasmine Crockett's and some of the whack, the Kamala Harris, Bernie Sanders, Tim Walz. Give me a break.
1: They'd have to run as an independent.
0: Yeah, that candidate right there, Bill Clinton, a two-term president, and the last president that didn't have us in any wars and had a balanced budget. ran on those things, and that would make you an independent today. Doesn't make you a Democrat. It makes you an independent. Just like John Morgan said when we had him on a while. He's like, listen, the Democratic Party, I didn't leave the Democratic Party. The Democratic Party left me.
1: That's why he started his own party.
0: That's why I'm starting my own party.
1: The Common Ground.
0: The Common Ground. Mm. Hell yeah.
2: Nice party.
5: A star in legal trouble?
6: Bad boy.
5: Diddy, who was reportedly thrown into solitary confinement after allegedly choking a fellow inmate out, now his early release could be in jeopardy just after 19-year-old twins Jesse...
0: Whoa, these are his kids, I think.
1: Yeah.
0: They're the two in the tracksuit, and then the reporter is the girl
2: that needs... The prettiest one in the middle.
0: Well, and she needs to eat a cheeseburger, though. My Lord. I like thin, in-shape petite chicks, but my God.
5: And Delilah broke their silence about his life behind bars.
0: So this is his two twins, correct?
1: Yes, they're 18.
0: Right. And they're his daughters.
1: Yes.
7: Is his spirit still up? Is he?
8: Yes, he's been very focused, you know, like being a better person for his family.
0: Yeah, you know, being a better person. He beat the crap out of some dude, choked him out. He's in solitary confinement right now.
5: The Breakfast Club's Lauren LaRosa was...
0: The Breakfast Club. What a bunch of race-baiting mother effers. This Charlemagne the God, where the hell did he, what type of dues did he pay?
1: Let's find out.
5: Doff about the alleged altercation, which she says occurred yesterday at around 4 p.m.
9: Literally, the phone call was, hey, Diddy choked the man out. He was placed in solitary confinement, and he'll be there for at least 30 days, is what I was told. I said, why? They said, you know, sometimes people think that they can play with him.
5: Diddy's rep tells ET they have no information about the alleged assault. If prison officials determine he violated their rules, Diddy could lose good behavior credits, potentially pushing back his scheduled release date of February 23rd, 2028.
0: February 23rd, 2028. He's still got a year and a half left.
2: Almost 2 years. Yeah. Take out a couple, good conduct things, and all of a sudden that starts stacking and creeping up.
0: Exactly.
10: It's contingent upon.
0: Listen, I do think that they overcharged him on, you know, they basically, he had his driver provide car service for hookers. That's what they got him on.
2: Yeah, and all Al Capone did was cheat on his taxes.
0: Right. But right.
2: That's what they got him on.
0: They make examples out of people they're going to make examples out of. And I think that P. Diddy should have gotten time served. Now, listen, had the more serious sex trafficking, you know, that type of deal stuck, had they found him guilty of that, then I could understand him being in prison for how long, if not longer. But basically just providing car service to a hooker. I think they way overcharged him.
2: Yeah, but do you think he should have served any time for beating the crap out of that girl in the hallway?
0: Yeah.
2: Okay, that's what they did. So no one cared that Al Capone cheated on his taxes. That was just the one way they could get him.
0: I know.
2: And this was the one way they could get Diddy.
0: That's not the way the judicial system's supposed to work, where they come back and, you know, get you on something that really isn't that big a deal because they're really getting you on something that they didn't get you on.
2: Well, ask OJ. That's what happened to him.
0: Yeah, true. I mean, like, OJ.
2: That's American justice on the backside.
0: OJ actually went in to get his stuff back on a guy that was trying to sell his stuff back to him. So Dan, that would be like somebody coming.
2: Right, I understand. You should have just written him a bad check.
0: But here's the deal. OJ didn't know that the guy that was taking him there had a gun on him. He didn't know that. OJ didn't have a gun. And OJ, but when you're a felon, well, no, he wasn't a felon.
2: But you're committing a felony.
0: Yeah, when you're committing a felony act.
2: And there's a gun involved.
0: And there's a gun involved, and you're the leader or the
2: or
0: person.
2: Or an accomplice. They all get charged with the same.
0: That's what they got him on.
1: Didn't they hold him hostage for a couple days?
0: No, I don't think so.
2: I think it was like, you know, half hour while they were cleaning out their stuff.
1: Oh, if you want to know Charlemagne the God's career, he was an intern, Z93.
0: Okay, so he's
1: for 1 year.
0: All right.
1: And then he was the co-host to Wendy Williams' show.
0: Right.
1: For 3 years.
0: Right.
1: He was laid off. And then he worked at 103 The Beat for 1 year, was fired, and then started The Breakfast Club.
0: Mm. What a DEI fast track. Lord.
2: And just to clarify, Anne Hathaway did not accuse Weinstein, but she did say she was abused sexually throughout her career.
0: In Hollywood.
2: Yeah.
0: Yeah.
10: Good behavior in custody, because you don't want the appellate judges having concerns about his ability to say.

0: He did. He got overcharged on what they got him for. I wish they would have had better prosecution, and the Cassie stuff was in play, but it wasn't. So, you know, what they got him for, I thought was chicken shiz, but I wish they would have done a better job on the front side of charging him something that was going to stick. I just wish the prosecution would have done a better job on finding something a little bit more sticky than what they got him for, because the main charges that he got out of, because I think that the Cassie tape was not I don't think that was entered into evidence. I don't think the jury could consider that crime in the crimes that he was facing. I don't think that they could consider the Cassie crime in charging him. I think that that was settled, Dan, and they couldn't necessarily use that as against him. I think. I don't know. Didn't the jury watch it, though? Didn't the jury watch it? So if they're allowed to watch it, then they should be able to, it should be in play.
1: If they watch it, it's in play, but it probably shouldn't be in play because it has nothing to do with what they were charging him with.
0: Right. And I think that's what
1: it would taint the jury.
0: I think that's what the defense said.
1: Prejudicial.
0: They've rolled this tape out. This is not in question. He's not being charged with anything on this tape. They somehow got it in. I don't know.
1: I didn't follow the trial that much.
0: I mean, I knew
1: it was going to be nothing but a clown show.
0: I did, but I didn't. When we return, a Secret Service agent from Miami was on some kind of deal. I think Trump was going to be in town, and he had to secure some type of golf course or something like that. And while he was in town in Miami, this is a Secret Service guy. He's outside these women's doors masturbating.
2: No.
0: Like,
1: how do people think they're going to get away with that?
0: I don't know.
2: He's Secret Service. He knows how to hide.
0: I don't know. I'm Secret Service. You'd think that, okay, maybe he got drunk or whatever, but if I got drunk, I'm still mindful of the job position that I have, and how do I think I can be in the hallway of an upscale Miami, you know, hotel masturbating to chicks that I've seen walk in and out of the other room? And if you were to masturbate, why wouldn't you I'm not saying you should do this because it's creepy, but in the privacy of your own home, if you were to be looking out that little peephole to the girl next door, all the people that are entering and out, coming in and out of that particular room, maybe you could masturbate to those people, but it would be in the privacy of your own room behind a door. Now that's still creepy, but it's probably not going to get you thrown in jail.
2: He was trying to show her what he was working with.
0: Is that what he did?
2: Yeah.
0: He and like, that's ever going to work.
1: It doesn't work.
0: Unless a chick says, hey, big boy, show me what you're working with. Don't assume that showing a person what you're working with is ever going to be okay. Ever. And quite frankly, I don't know that women are attracted to just straight penises.
2: Yeah, I don't think the people.
0: I mean, penises
2: though, really
0: are
2: help.
0: Not pretty. Penises are just not pretty.
1: Speak for yourself, Bubba.
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0: to get like my stuff positioned as we're going through various boxes. Of course, we've got all the on-air things that we need and the TVs and various things so that we look good on air, if you will. But like, I'm starting to get like my little aloe lotion over here to my left. And then I'd like to, once a show, dental floss my teeth.
1: There you go.
0: During the 5 minutes and 20 seconds that we have, if I'm not, I usually go out one time and pee, maybe. Sometimes I don't go the entire show. But in the one couple things I like to do is one break, I like to moisturize my face. And then the other break, back in the old studios, I had always had some dental floss. And I would try to dental floss my teeth, which...
2: So important. People don't... people underestimate how important it is to floss. It helps your gums. Well, there's always crap in between your teeth.
0: So here's the one... So one of the reasons why I do that is because a lot of people don't realize that most of the people that are going to have later in life teeth issues is it's actually gum disease issue more likely than, you know, teeth issues.
2: It's more fragile.
0: Right. So... The one thing, and I was going to ask Dan if he medically knew, but I was told, or I read, or maybe I was told by a dentist, is that your gums are the only thing in your body that act in this way. And that is if you irritate them and you make them, well, I mean, first of all, the more, if you dental floss and your gums just bleed a bunch, it shows you that you haven't dental flossed in a long time. The more your gums bleed, the more unhealthy at first they are. But
2: yes,
0: they're very resilient. And the fact that I was told medically, one of the reasons why you dental floss is to irritate your gums, because when your gums build back, they build back stronger.
2: Just like your muscles do.
0: Is that true?
2: Yeah.
0: So if you dental floss, and when you first start, let's say you started getting on a daily dental floss regimen.
2: Mm-hmm.
0: Well, at first, you're going to be spitting up a lot of blood. Your
2: first week or two. Yeah,
0: first week or so. But then after that, you'll notice that I'm just getting food particles and, you know, plaque and what have you between your teeth. And you have very little to no blood, because you have toughened your gums up so much that now that irritant, that piece of dental floss that's, you know, aggressively going back and forth through your teeth and side to side, no longer your gums are bleeding because they've kind of, for lack of a better term, built themselves up. And every time you irritate your gums and they repair themselves stronger. Now, is that kind of the premise, Dan, of the way the gums work, so to speak?
2: Yes. And because also, if you don't floss, there's a lot of chronic bacteria in there. That chronic bacteria makes your gums chronically inflamed.
0: Like if you do dental floss, a lot of times you feel like you got kind of maybe bad breath because you're kind of getting all that bacteria that a toothbrush won't get.
2: Right. That's why I always brush after I dental floss.
0: Yeah. Well,
2: people usually brush and then dental floss. You should, you know, if you do like a quick brushing, just get the big stuff, dental floss, and then comprehensively brush your teeth, because you've just released all that dirt from between your teeth.
0: Right. I got to find my water pick, because that's the ultimate.
1: Yeah, it is.
0: If you water pick your teeth and you go to, when you go to the Walmart or whatever, you actually buy like some gum medicine. Yeah, they make medicine like mouthwash for your gums, and you throw a cap full of that into your water pick hopper. You mix it, you know, with one cap of that gum medicine and then all the rest water, and you start blowing out your gums every night before you go to bed, you're going to be that much more ahead of the gum.
2: And receding gums doesn't happen if you floss. You don't, your gums don't recede.
0: Oh, really?
2: Yes, it helps that.
0: I did not know that. Mm-hmm. Well, I'm back to my, I only use the Glide, the Oral-B Glide.
1: Yes.
0: And I found it, and I'm starting to dental floss.
1: I like it.
0: So you guys should dental floss as well. Realize that when you first start it, you're going to have a, like somebody hit you in the mouth, like you lost a tooth, you're going to have so much blood. But then eventually you have no blood and your gums are that much better. Okay. New video obtained exclusively to 7 News shows the moment when a 32-year-old John Spillman, a Secret Service officer, was arrested back in May near the Miami International Airport for committing a sickening act in front of hotel guests.
3: Hands up! This hotel takedown involves a Fed.
4: Against the
1: But not in the way you might think. 33-year-old John Spillman, a Secret Service officer, busted May 4th.
0: How can you be...
2: He's not a bad-looking guy
0: like
2: either.
0: ...that prestigious of a job and think that you can masturbate in the hallway of a upscale hotel and get away with it?
1: At the DoubleTree near Miami International Airport, seen on body camera footage obtained exclusively by 7 News.
3: Thank you.
1: A victim thanks Miami-Dade deputies during Spillman's arrest after guests here and hotel staff said they saw the defendant with his pants lowered and masturbating on the 6th floor next to a woman's...
0: Like, does he look... Do you think that... Oh, Jay's on. Okay, cool. I got Jay. Jay is now with us.
4: Good morning.
0: Hi, Jay. Boy, you sound so much better than you did last week. You guys must have dialed it in a little something, something.
4: I don't know. Maybe just a different Zoom signal.
0: Oh, man. Lummy, he was a little scratchy last week. He's dead on now.
5: He sure is.
0: Very nice. Hello, Jay. How was your weekend?
4: It was amazing. How was yours?
0: Horrible. But, I mean, it was amazing in the feat that I was able to pull off and how I could get the track ready after having 14 inches of rain in the past 2 weeks. But, man, I laid in bed all day yesterday because I spent 32 hours on that track Wednesday, Friday, and Saturday.
4: Lord.
0: Oh, my. I spent more hours at the damn track than I do here on the air.
4: Did the races go off well?
0: Oh, yeah. They went really well. They went really well. We had a great crowd, great car count.
4: Nice.
0: Dodged a weather bullet. So, yeah, looked great. So, welcome, Jay.
4: Thank you.
1: Hotel room, according to an arrest report. Spillman's from Marble Falls, Texas. And at the time, he was based in Washington, D.C.
0: He still has his pants. Look, Dan, he's still got his pants unbuckled like they may have just caught him, you know.
2: Yeah, he was probably just doing it right there.
5: Yeah, no, they walked up on him. Yeah, he was still.
0: How can you ever do that? Like Dan said during the break, every chick you ever try to date, or maybe this guy's married, they're always going to be like, oh, you're Johnny Public Masturbator? Ew. Like, you might as well be borderline pedo at this point.
1: He was based in Washington, D.C. He was in South Florida in May to work a security detail at Trump Doral for the president's visit to the Cadillac Championship Golf Tournament. He'd later visit Miami-Dade Jail.
6: All because of...
0: Does he get fired for this?
4: Yeah. I would think so.
0: I would think so, yeah.
6: Alleged dirty deed here at the DoubleTree. And here's how it...
0: I mean, here's the one thing. If you're a Secret Service guy and you and the boys, after your detail, had a couple too many, and maybe they got you for a DUI, or maybe they got you for public drunkenness, or just something guys can get themselves into that isn't going to be good, but I don't think it's going to be, like, you're not going to be frowned upon. You're like, oh, listen, you're Johnny Dirty DUI guy. Like, people are like, listen, the guy made a mistake, he drank too much, got in his car. But when you're Johnny on the 6th floor masturbating and several people are calling the cops, and when the cops come there, they catch you with your pants, you know, unbuckled, with you, you know, taking your penis around the farm, I don't know that there's a lot of compassion in that.
5: No.
6: Went down from start to finish.
7: Put your hands up. No. Stand up. 3-1 in custody.
1: After calls to the Miami-Dade Sheriff's Office about an alleged masturbating man roaming the DoubleTree, scaring guests with his pants down, and sending at least one woman scrambling to her room, the federal officer would then meet the local authorities.
7: Yeah, don't touch him too much.
1: They were careful where they'd put their hands. An officer, but not a gentleman.
0: Man, what a salacious cheese dick, an officer.
2: But where do you go from here? I mean, do you end up opening up daycare in Detroit?
0: No, I don't know. I mean, I don't know what you do.
4: He's screwed in the law enforcement business.
0: Right.
4: He's screwed in that business.
0: I mean, he might be able to be a mall cop, maybe. Maybe. Whack and hunt.
4: Hall monitor.
8: I have to watch the drink.
7: What?
8: I have to watch the drink.
7: Yeah, no.
8: I'm sick of
7: serious. Yeah, it's all your
4: sick of serious. Watch
2: out. So, they're even telling him he's fired. Dude, you have a new job tomorrow.
0: Lummy, I'm looking at the actual Brent crude oil futures right now. It's $84.70.
2: Down.
0: Which is down from, I think, Friday it was 90, up, it was 91. Yeah. So it's down a little bit. Oil prices ease in early trading Sunday. Falling further from a 2-point-month high set last week. The United States and Iran have refrained from launching military strikes in the Persian Gulf for the second straight day. The price of a barrel of Brent crude to be delivered in September dropped 4.9% to $92 shortly after trading resumed. The decline followed a 4.9% drop on Friday. So, I mean, like, all of the futures in the oil, that has to be, that's be like how much we are attacking and they're attacking us is that's what it is completely, you know, completely controlled by.
2: And you're predicting what the price is going to be in September.
0: Yeah, what if we have a hurricane by then?
2: Well, then it changes, and so that affects it.
0: The United States has not attacked Iran for the second day.
3: It has not attacked Iran for a second day. And Tehran.
0: Now, what does that mean? We just take the weekend off? Or are we actually making some progress where we've absolutely got them buckled to their knees where we could actually get something done? And even when we do get that, can you believe necessarily what they agree to? You know what I'm saying? Like, I mean, I don't know that if we even get an agreement that lets us gracefully get out of here, are they going to abide by it?
4: I mean, no way.
0: Yeah, I don't think so.
2: They're not going to abide by an agreement until it's a complete surrender.
0: Right.
2: If they think they can negotiate and they have anything left to negotiate, they're going to keep being dicks about it.
0: Which means we got to take
2: go
0: away.
2: And just destroy them.
0: We got to take away the remaining pieces of the very, very, very, very, you know, nearly gone puzzle that they cannot use as negotiation tools because we've bombed them or taken them.
3: Ron says,
4: and they need to take out this group of leaders has proven to be untrustworthy, unreliable, and people that are going to, you know, put egg on the face of this administration when he tries to enter into a deal.
0: Right. And so, Lummi, is it still part of the Supreme Family or whatever? Mm-hmm. Is it still part of that guy?
5: Yeah, well, what's the guy?
4: It's an Ayatollah.
5: Yeah,
4: it's an Ayatollah Khomeini.
5: Yeah.
0: So the guy in charge is a descendant of the asshole that we had to get out of office in 79-80. That Ayatollah Khomeini, wasn't it? That's his name?
4: Yep.
0: Yeah.
4: Yep.
5: That's Tehran his grandson, right? That's who it is, the gay one now? Is his son, grandson?
4: Exactly. Yeah.
5: The one
4: and they killed his father in the first round of the bombings of Epic Fury, Bubba.
0: So it would have been Ayatollah's son got killed in the first couple days of bombings, and now his grandson's in charge, and didn't we blow off one of his legs, maybe?
5: Supposedly.
3: As it has also halted attacks. This pause comes amid efforts to resume negotiations on an interim ceasefire deal. The U.S. previously targeted Iranian coastal areas after Iran fired at ships in the vital Strait of Hormuz.
0: And here's the deal. Where are they getting all this stuff to be able to fire at us? Where are they getting it at? Like, because one would think that they don't have a lot left. Or are they still getting stuff in from China and, you know, like various other stinky bastards that are helping these stinky bastards out? Like, where are they getting this stuff? And how much of it can they have that really hurts us?
2: Just lobbying a couple things at civilian ships hurts us. But, you know, we gave them 2 months off, at which time they shipped, they retooled, they rebuilt, yep, they reconstructed, and they rehid as much as they could. And so, which is one of those things that, taking the foot off their neck was a mistake.
0: So you're saying, Dan, in that month of we're going to give them till next Tuesday, they, instead of negotiating in good faith, they went and used that opportunity to restock their resources they had to be able to take a couple swipes at us.
2: It sure seems that way, Bubba. Yeah. And you know, again, trying to balance compassion with success, and that's the problem. You know, I think that Trump was trying to be a humanitarian and not destroy a bunch of civilians or infrastructure, but these guys are dicks, and they're just not going to. They're not going
0: to. And they use
2: surrender.
0: That time. They use right. that time instead of to negotiate to restock and cause us, you know, the latest nightmares of last week when we had to really, really give them the good news. Yeah.
3: The Pentagon has not commented on the pause. Mediation efforts by countries like Pakistan and Qatar remain unclear. Concerns about shipping in the region persist, especially with threats from Iranian-backed Houthi rebels. Talks with Oman about safe passage in the Strait of Hormuz are ongoing, with some progress reported.
0: Here's what I can understand. The Strait of Hormuz was never in play before Epic Fury. People came and go as they wanted. They traveled freely throughout that 29 to 30 mile an hour little bottleneck of a Strait of Hormuz that they call, and nobody was paying tolls, and nobody was afraid, and nobody was getting bombed and what have you. And so the minute we start this deal, they now make this a part of negotiations when realistically, I don't think anybody can really own it. It's international waters. And like, am I correct or not in the fact that, like, it wasn't necessarily up for negotiation until we started this deal, and that was they were grasping at something to hold over everybody's head, and they grabbed this.
2: They realized it would cripple the world if they did this, and they found out their one power, and that's the Strait. If they just terrorize the Strait, and all it requires is a drone every 5 days, then they shut down world trade.
3: Some progress reported. Israeli Prime Minister Benjamin Netanyahu plans to travel to Washington and meet with U.S. President Donald Trump on Tuesday.
0: All right, so BB's coming over here on Tuesday. Hopefully we can get on the same page. That's half the problem, ain't it? Like when we, during that ceasefire that we had, we would honor our ceasefire, but then Israel would lob some stuff into Hezbollah, and then that would piss off the Iranians and be like, listen, you can't keep BB in check, so we're not going to keep our Houthis in check, right?
4: That's right. Yep. So it was Lebanon, and the president of Lebanon was at the White House last week, and basically Lebanon's going to agree to take care of Hezbollah in return for Trump getting Netanyahu to stop lobbing things into Lebanon. Because like you're saying, that's every time we're getting close to a ceasefire or something, Israel seems to do something to kind of aggravate the situation a little bit more, or try to put their regional issues, they're making them our regional issues, which sort of are. But that's exactly right, Bubba, what you just described.
0: Yeah. So that's why we can't really negotiate, because we got Israel over there acting like they're on their own little deal there. And then, Hezbollah reports back to Iran saying, you know, Netanyahu's being a dick, bombing us, so you guys need to keep up your pressure on America. And we are where we are at this day.
5: So it looks like with the Strait of Hormuz, in 2025, it looks like when Israel launched some attacks, it looks like Iran shut down the Strait, and I guess that's what kind of got on Trump's radar about going after Iran, because it really spiked oil prices.
0: I mean, if we had a chance to redo it over, I mean, I think everybody potentially appreciates that somebody's trying to finally hold these people accountable, and they can't be the bullies of the Middle East for over nearly 50 years. Mm-hmm. But I mean, did we miscalculate on how resilient and how just insane they really, really are? And I think that we thought it was probably going to be quicker than this. I think, maybe, potentially.
4: I think there was a miscalculation by this administration. I think that the Straits of Hormuz was always one of those things we've pussyfooted around for 50 years. We've always known it's really been under Iranian control, but this really made it obvious, like Danny said, that they don't need a huge military to make it risky and unpassable and have effects on international trade. And so at the end of this ordeal, there's going to be some sort of a resolution where that Strait of Hormuz is wide open and Iran has no control over it. Or as a Trump voter, this has been a huge failure, even with elimination of the nuclear issue. What you just said is the truth. They've always kind of had control over it, but now it seems like they've got this big old bargaining chip. And so if they have this big old bargaining chip at the end of this, like, escapade that Trump likes to call it, not good. Not good at all. So it'll be interesting. And you know, part of me is now saying the Bubba philosophy is what he should have done all wrong, because you've been saying from the beginning, let's just keep going.
0: Yeah.
4: Why don't we take that 15% out? Let's go. Let's do it.
0: That's the only thing that's gotten their attention when we did 13 straight nights of bombing. That's what's got us now where we potentially are on maybe getting some kind of deal, when we completely obliterated a lot of their infrastructure. Something, because now we've found out that negotiating with them in good faith simply is never in good faith. They're a bunch of lying mother effers. They're never going to tell us what we want to hear. And if they do tell us what we want to hear, they're not going to abide by it. So
2: they're fragmented. And whoever does rise to power is going to have a very tenuous position, because the people of Iran are so fickle. And, you know, they killed 40,000 people that protested a year ago or 6 months ago. And so the strongest, hardest reformists are all dead.
0: Yeah, at that point, that leaves the regime in charge, and you can't trust them for nothing.
2: No, so may as well kill everybody and start over.
0: Yeah, that's what I mean. I mean, they're not, you know, What are they, I mean, what are they going to do? Rally up Trump on some war crimes? You're not going to get him on nothing.
5: No.
0: Unless you're some bitch shopping for a hat back in 1982 at a department store in New York. I mean, please. You're not going to get that guy for nothing. What an absolute screw job. Jay, how does the judicial system wrong, even on the appellate arena, how does that happen? How does something like that, where you're awarded $85 million because you supposedly grabbed some woman's vagina in a hat department, 52 years ago, how does that work?
4: New York court system. And that's why no one pays attention to it. Even me as a lawyer, when I see things on the ballot of which judge to vote for, I really don't know a lot about the judges. But this is what happens when you have a judiciary in New York State, and specifically Manhattan, that is anti-Trump, super left-wing. And, I would have thought basic evidentiary rules, like Danny and I from law school, that you're not allowed to admit prior bad acts. Okay, so a prior bad act is like, say you're alleged to have done something.
2: Did he beat up his girlfriend in the hallway?
0: They did in the hallway.
4: Yeah, they bring all that stuff in. Now that one was relevant to his, they were trying to make it relevant to one of the issues in the case. And so you're not supposed to be able to use it unless you can use it for one of the exceptions. And so in my legal opinion, those prior bad acts that were unsubstantiated accusations from other women who never had prosecuted, let alone obtained a conviction against the president, I don't think that should have been admissible. When you're a jury and you hear this crazy story about something that happened allegedly in a dressing room, the person can't remember the month, can't remember the year, can't remember
0: exactly. There's no videotape. There's nobody that was on duty that day that she reported to. Like, it's literally her and him, he said, she said deal. When can you get an $85 million judgment against you for a he said, she said, with no other evidence? And no,
4: because you let the other evidence in. I just said you're right. If that trial was done the way it should have been, which is just the issues related to the allegation, and they could have brought in all the things about her past history to impeach her credibility, because there's two ways you win a case like this. One is impeach the credibility of the memory of the witness who's throwing these allegations against you. And that was, that was impeded heavily by this court. There was a lot of limitations on what they could use to impeach her as the witness. Additionally, you had the other side of it, which was allowing all these other stories in. So if you don't allow them to impeach the person making the allegations, and then you let four or five or six other salacious allegations in, what do you think a jury's going to do in New York that hates Trump?
0: And I don't know 85%
4: voted against him.
0: Why does New York hate him so bad? He's been so good for the infrastructure and the building and the amount of money and the amount of money that he is, probably the tax code and the property taxes and just
2: Orange Man bad. That's all they know.
4: Yeah.
2: Orange Man bad. The entire Democrat platform is based on Orange Man bad. And that's all it is. There's no substance. It's only to vilify, dehumanize, and denigrate anything associated with Donald Trump. And you said it already this morning. Bill Clinton's like, we need a border. We need to get rid of all these illegal aliens. We need to spend responsibly. But because Trump says it now, it's Satan's words.
0: Well,
2: it's hypocritical. Democrats would be so much more believable, so much more better supported if they came up with a real platform and said, okay, we can agree on maybe we should have a border. Maybe we should prosecute criminals. Maybe we should have a sustainable system here that helps everybody succeed and not just the fringe people.
0: So
2: then all of a sudden people jump on board.
0: So hold on. Remember for years thereafter Ronald Reagan, where the cry for a Republican candidate would be, I'm a Ronald Reagan type Republican. That was a big battle cry. That really was. And because, you're coming from a two-term, well-liked president that, was well-liked and so in a lot of people's eyes did. Now, if you really pull the curtain back on Reagan, he was really part of some shady stuff. The Iran arms controversy, Oliver North, G. Gordon Liddy. Like, there was a lot that a lot of people that Ronald Reagan got a pass on. But needless to say, he's been looked at by Republicans as the ultimate Republican president, and people would say, I'm a Ronald Reagan Republican. Well, you know what the Democrats need to go back to? I'm a Bill Clinton Democrat. Because you know
4: I could say I'm a Bill Clinton Republican.
0: Yeah, I mean, Bill Clinton, like, I mean, somebody needs to latch on to that because it was a most adults can remember when he was in office. We weren't struggling for the most part. It was a better time. We didn't have any war. We had a balanced budget, and he made sense. You know, he brought back the death penalty, wanted to lock down our borders. You know, it just
4: put work back in welfare.
0: Put work back in welfare. But they'd laugh if you were a Democrat. You go, I just want to let you know I'm a Bill Clinton type Democrat. They'd laugh at you, like what? No,
4: you know. You're so right about it, because the moment he went down the golden escalator, like Dan said, it was like a switch, a toggle switch, where he was one of the most beloved people in Hollywood and among the Democrats. He was invited to the Clinton's wedding, Chelsea Clinton's wedding. I mean, he was one of their hugest donors, and they would go kiss the ring of the dawn when it was campaign season to go get their checks. The moment he went down the escalator, everything changed. And so, you know, I love to hear when they're like, I wish we had our own Joe Rogan. You had him. You lost him. You know, Trump was a Democrat. Yeah, Trump's opinions on certain things are way more middle of the road than Republicans that would have called themselves Reagan Republicans back in the day. And it's more aligned with a Bill Clinton. Bill Clinton and Donald Trump's policies are not that far off, other than Bill Clinton was the best steward of our money, along with Newt Gingrich, with the deal with America. By balancing our budget and eliminating deficit spending, it's hard to say this, but I'll say it's probably the best president in my lifetime, second Ronald Reagan behind him.
0: Yeah. Yeah. When we return, Dan, I don't know if you ever saw this in the emergency rooms of New Orleans, but because there are large bodies, including the ocean, but all too often when people drown while trying to save somebody that's drowning.
2: That's how Jeff Chigazi's dad died.
0: Mm-hmm. Oh, I don't want to necessarily. I mean,
2: well, it was a long time ago, but he died saving another person drowning. Well, that person pulled them underwater,
0: right,
2: and killed them.
0: All too often, this person struggling, absolutely beside themselves, you know, frantic, getting ready on the verge of dying, and when you go up to save them, they drown you. And save themselves,
2: right,
0: at the expense of the, well, you know, trying to be hero.
2: That's when you got to be willing, if you're trying to go in to save someone, to knock a bitch out while you're saving them.
0: Yeah,
2: because it's for their own good.
0: So anyway,
4: really,
0: this is last week. This is last week.
2: I will knock your ass out and then save you.
0: Dan will come in with a tranquilizer shot to your arm.
2: Nah, dude.
0: Like Dexter. Dan will come in and put one. Right, Dan will put one right in your neck.
5: Like
0: Dexter. And but anyway, it. I'm talking about that in the midst of a story I'm going to get to next time when we come back. Five drowned in an Ohio river while trying to help a struggling swimmer. So there's this struggling swimmer, and five people died trying to help the struggling swimmer. Same thing like for the Jeff Chiragante deal. But this time it was how do you drown five? You know, you would think that two would be enough, right?
4: You could take down three or so.
0: Yeah. I mean, plus I float. Like, you can't drown me.
2: Bubba saved five people drowning.
0: All I would do is just, I'd float up there on my back, be like, listen, just grab a limb.
2: Hop on.
0: Grab a limb. I got four of them. And I can save four. Grab a leg, a left, a right leg, grab it, you know, and then maybe somebody on my belly.
2: You could have saved Leonardo DiCaprio and the chick on the Titanic.
0: Yeah. I might have froze to death and been an ice cube, but I'm buoyant like you wouldn't believe. I am so buoyant. You can't drown me. We'll do that story next.
9: He's not part of the solution. He's part of the problem. It's

0: Bubba's back to tell it like it really is.
1: Back to the sponge.
0: Bubba the Love Sponge.
2: So I'm starting to get like my stuff positioned as we're going through various boxes. Of course, we've got all the on-air things that we need and the TVs and various things so that we look good on air, if you will. But like I'm starting to get like my little aloe lotion over here to my left. And then I'd like to, once a show, dental floss my teeth.
3: There you go.
2: During the 5 minutes and 20 seconds that we have, if I'm not, I usually go out one time and pee, maybe. Sometimes I don't go the entire show. But in the one couple things I like to do is one break, I like to moisturize my face. And then the other break, back in the old studios, I had always had some dental floss. And I would try to dental floss my teeth, which...
4: So important. People don't... people underestimate how important it is to floss. It helps your gums. Well, there's always crap in between your teeth.
2: So here's the one... So one of the reasons why I do that is because a lot of people don't realize that most of the people that are going to have later in life teeth issues is it's actually gum disease issue more likely than, you know, teeth issues.
4: It's more fragile.
2: Right. So... The one thing, and I was going to ask Dan if he medically knew, but I was told, or I read, or maybe I was told by a dentist, is that your gums are the only thing in your body that act in this way. And that is if you irritate them and you make them, well, I mean, first of all, the more, if you dental floss and your gums just bleed a bunch, it shows you that you haven't dental flossed in a long time. The more your gums bleed, the more unhealthy at first they are. But
4: yes,
2: they're very resilient. And the fact that I was told medically, one of the reasons why you dental floss is to irritate your gums, because when your gums build back, they build back stronger.
4: Just like your muscles do.
2: Is that true?
4: Yeah.
2: So if you dental floss, and when you first start, let's say you started getting on a daily dental floss regimen.
4: Mm-hmm.
2: Well, at first, you're going to be spitting up a lot of blood.
4: First week or two. Yeah,
2: first week or so. But then after that, you'll notice that I'm just getting food particles and, you know, plaque and what have you between your teeth. And you have very little to no blood because you have toughened your gums up so much that now that irritant, that piece of dental floss that's, you know, aggressively going back and forth through your teeth and side to side, no longer your gums are bleeding because they've kind of, for lack of a better term, built themselves up. And every time you irritate your gums and they repair themselves stronger. Now, is that kind of the premise, Dan, of the way the gums work, so to speak?
4: Yes. And because also, if you don't floss, there's a lot of chronic bacteria in there. That chronic bacteria makes your gums chronically inflamed.
2: Like if you do dental floss, a lot of times you feel like you got kind of maybe bad breath because you're kind of getting all that bacteria that a toothbrush won't get.
4: Right. That's why I always brush after I dental floss.
2: Yeah, well,
4: people usually brush and then dental floss. You should, you know, if you do a quick brushing, just get the big stuff, dental floss, and then comprehensively brush your teeth, because you've just released all that dirt from between your teeth.
2: Right. I got to find my water pick, because that's the ultimate.
3: Yeah, it is.
2: If you water pick your teeth and you go to when you go to the Walmart or whatever, you actually buy like some gum medicine. Yeah, they make medicine like mouthwash for your gums, and you throw a cap full of that into your water pick hopper. You mix it, you know, with one cap of that gum medicine and then all the rest water, and you start blowing out your gums every night before you go to bed, you're going to be that much more ahead of the gum.
4: And receding gums doesn't happen if you floss. You don't, your gums don't recede.
2: Oh, really?
4: Yes, it helps that.
2: I did not know that. Mm-hmm. Well, I'm back to I found my, I only use the Glide, the Oral-B Glide.
3: Yes.
2: And I found it, and I'm starting to dental floss.
3: I like it.
2: So you guys should dental floss as well. Realize that when you first start it, you're going to have like somebody hit you in the mouth, like you lost a tooth, you're going to have so much blood. But then eventually you have no blood and your gums are that much better. Okay. New video obtained exclusively to 7 News shows the moment when a 32-year-old John Spillman, a Secret Service officer, was arrested back in May near the Miami International Airport for committing a sickening act in front of hotel guests.
1: Hands up!
3: This hotel takedown involves a Fed.
1: Against the wall!
3: But not in the way you might think. 33-year-old John Spillman, a Secret Service officer, busted May 4th.
2: How can you be...
4: He's not a bad-looking guy
2: like
4: either.
2: ...that prestigious of a job and think that you can masturbate in the hallway of a upscale hotel and get away with it?
3: At the DoubleTree near Miami International Airport, seen on body camera footage obtained exclusively by 7 News.
5: Thank you.
3: A victim thanks Miami-Dade deputies during Spillman's arrest after guests here and hotel staff said they saw the defendant with his pants lowered and masturbating on the 6th floor next to a woman's...
2: Like, does he look... Do you think that... Oh, Jay's on. Okay, cool. I got Jay. Jay is now with us.
6: Good morning.
2: Hi, Jay. Boy, you sound so much better than you did last week. You guys must have dialed it in a little something.
6: I don't know. Maybe just a different Zoom signal.
2: Oh, man. Lummy, he was a little scratchy last week. He's dead on now.
7: He sure is.
2: Very nice. Hello, Jay. How was your weekend?
6: It was amazing. How was yours?
2: Horrible. But, I mean, it was amazing in the feat that I was able to pull off and how I could get the track ready after having 14 inches of rain in the past 2 weeks. But, yep. Man, I laid in bed all day yesterday because I spent 32 hours on that track Wednesday, Friday, and Saturday.
6: Lord.
2: Oh, my. I spent more hours at the damn track than I do here on the air.
6: Did the races go off well?
2: Oh, yeah. They went really well. They went really well. Oh. We had a great crowd, great car count.
6: Nice.
2: Dodged a weather bullet. So, yeah, it looked great. So, welcome, Jay.
6: Thank you.
3: Hotel room, according to an arrest report. Spillman's from Marble Falls, Texas. And at the time, he was based in Washington, D.C.
2: He still has his pants. Look, Dan, he's still got his pants unbuckled like they may have just caught him, you know.
4: Yeah, he was probably just doing it right there.
7: Yeah, no, they walked up on him. He was still.
2: How can you ever do that? Like Dan said during the break, every chick you ever try to date, or maybe this guy's married, they're always going to be like, oh, you're Johnny Public Masturbator? Ew. Like, you might as well be borderline pedo at this point.
3: He was based in Washington, D.C. He was in South Florida in May to work a security detail at Trump Doral for the president's visit to the Cadillac Championship Golf Tournament. He'd later visit Miami-Dade Jail.
8: All because of...
2: Does he get fired for this?
6: Yeah. I would think so.
2: I would think so, yeah.
8: Alleged dirty deed here at the DoubleTree. And here's how it...
2: I mean, here's the one thing. If you're a Secret Service guy and you and the boys, after your detail, had a couple too many, and maybe they got you for a DUI, or maybe they got you for public drunkenness, or just something guys can get themselves into that isn't going to be good, but I don't think it's going to be, like, you're not going to be frowned upon. You're like, oh, listen, you're Johnny Dirty DUI guy. Like, people are like, listen, the guy made a mistake. He drank too much, got in his car. But when you're Johnny on the 6th floor masturbating and several people are calling the cops, and when the cops come there, they catch you with your pants, you know, unbuckled, with you, you know, taking your penis around the farm, I don't know that there's a lot of compassion in that.
7: No.
8: Went down from start to finish.
1: Put your hands up. No. Stand up.
9: 3-1 in custody.
3: After calls to the Miami-Dade Sheriff's Office about an alleged masturbating man roaming the DoubleTree, scaring guests with his pants down, and sending at least one woman scrambling to her room, the federal officer would then meet the local authorities.
1: Yeah, don't touch him too much.
3: They were careful where they'd put their hands.
1: An
3: officer, but not a gentleman.
1: Now, why are your pants down?
2: Man, what a... What a salacious cheese dick, an officer.
4: But where do you go from here? I mean, do you end up opening up daycare in Detroit?
2: No, I don't know what you do.
6: He's screwed in the law enforcement business.
2: Right.
6: He's screwed in that business.
2: I mean, he might be able to be a mall cop, maybe. Maybe. Whack and hunt.
6: Hall monitor.
1: I have too much to drink.
10: What?
1: Look, I have too much to drink.
10: Yeah, no.
1: I'm sick of service.
10: Yeah, it's all your
1: sick of service.
6: Watch out.
4: So, they're even telling him he's fired. Dude, you have a new job tomorrow.
2: Lemmy, I'm looking at the actual Brent crude oil futures right now. It's $84.70.
4: Down.
2: Which is down from, I think, Friday it was
4: 90.
2: It was 91. Yeah. So it's down a little bit. Oil prices ease in early trading Sunday falling further from a two-point-month high set last week. The United States and Iran have refrained from launching military strikes in the Persian Gulf for the second straight day. The price of a barrel of Brent crude to be delivered in September dropped 4.9% to $92 shortly after trading resumed. The decline followed a 4.9% drop on Friday. So, I mean, like, all of the futures in the oil, that has to be, that's be like how much we are attacking and they're attacking us is that's what it is completely, you know, completely controlled by.
4: And you're predicting what the price is going to be in September.
2: Yeah, what if we have a hurricane by then?
4: Well, then it changes, and so that affects it.
2: The United States has not attacked Iran for the second day.
5: It has not attacked Iran for a second day in Tehran.
2: Now, what does that mean? We just take the weekend off? Or are we actually making some progress where we've absolutely got them buckled to their knees where we could actually get something done? And even when we do get that, can you believe necessarily what they agree to? You know what I'm saying? Like, I mean, I don't know that if we even get an agreement that lets us gracefully get out of here, are they going to abide by it?
6: I mean, no way.
2: Yeah, I don't think so.
4: They're not going to abide by an agreement until it's a complete surrender.
2: Right.
4: If they think they can negotiate and they have anything left to negotiate, they're going to keep being dicks about it.
2: Which means we got to take away.
4: Just destroy them.
2: We got to take away the remaining pieces of the very, very, very, very, you know, nearly gone puzzle that they cannot use as negotiation tools because we've bombed them or taken them.
5: Ron says,
6: and they need to take out this group of leaders has proven to be untrustworthy, unreliable, and people that are going to, you know, put egg on the face of this administration when he tries to enter into a deal.
2: Right. And so, Lummi, is it still part of the Supreme Family or whatever? Mm-hmm. Is it still part of that guy?
7: Yeah, well, what's the guy?
6: It's an Ayatollah.
7: Yeah,
6: it's an Ayatollah Khomeini.
7: Yeah.
2: So the guy in charge is a descendant of the asshole that we had to get out of office in 79-80. That Ayatollah Khomeini, wasn't it? That's his name?
6: Yep.
2: Yeah.
6: Yep.
7: That's Tehran's his grandson, right? That's who it is, the gay one now? Is his son, grandson?
6: Exactly.
7: Yeah.
6: The one that killed his father in the first round of the bombings of Epic Fury, Bubba.
2: So it would have been Ayatollah's son got killed in the first couple days of bombings, and now his grandson's in charge, and didn't we blow off one of his legs, maybe?
7: Supposedly.
5: As it has also halted attacks. This pause comes amid efforts to resume negotiations on an interim ceasefire deal. The U.S. previously targeted Iranian coastal areas after Iran fired at ships in the vital Strait of Hormuz.
2: And here's the deal. Where are they getting all this stuff to be able to fire at us? Where are they getting it at? Like, because one would think that they don't have a lot left. Or are they still getting stuff in from China and, you know, like various other stinky bastards that are helping these stinky bastards out? Like, where are they getting this stuff? And how much of it can they have that really hurts us?
4: Just lobbying a couple things at civilian ships hurts us. But, you know, we gave them 2 months off, at which time they shipped, they retooled, they rebuilt, yep, they reconstructed, and they rehid as much as they could. And so this is one of those things that, taking the foot off their neck was a mistake.
2: So you're saying, Dan, on those in that month of we're going to give them till next Tuesday, they, instead of negotiating in good faith, they went and used that opportunity to restock their resources they had to be able to take a couple swipes at us.
4: It sure seems that way, Bubba. Yeah. And you know, again, trying to balance compassion with success, and that's the problem. You know, I think that Trump was trying to be a humanitarian and not destroy a bunch of civilians or infrastructure, but these guys are dicks, and they're just not going to.
2: And they use that time. They use that time instead of to negotiate to restock and cause us, you know, the latest nightmares of last week when we had to really, really give them the good news. Yeah.
5: The Pentagon has not commented on the pause. Mediation efforts by countries like Pakistan and Qatar remain unclear. Concerns about shipping in the region persist, especially with threats from Iranian-backed Houthi rebels. Talks with Oman about safe passage in the Strait of Hormuz are ongoing, with some progress reported.
2: Here's what I can't understand. The Strait of Hormuz was never in play before Epic Fury. People came and go as they wanted. They traveled freely throughout that 29 to 30 mile an hour little bottleneck of a Strait of Hormuz that they call, and nobody was paying tolls, and nobody was afraid, and nobody was getting bombed and what have you. And so the minute we start this deal, they now make this a part of negotiations when realistically, I don't think anybody can really own it. It's international waters. And like, am I correct or not in the fact that, like, it wasn't necessarily up for negotiation until we started this deal, and that was they were grasping at something to hold over everybody's head, and they grabbed this.
4: They realized it would cripple the world if they did this, and they found out their one power, and that's the Strait. If they just terrorize the Strait, and all it requires is a drone every 5 days, then they shut down world trade.
5: Some progress reported. Israeli Prime Minister Benjamin Netanyahu plans to travel to Washington and meet with U.S. President Donald Trump on Tuesday.
2: All right, so BB's coming over here on Tuesday. Hopefully we can get on the same page. That's half the problem, ain't it? Like when we, during that ceasefire that we had, we would honor our ceasefire, but then Israel would lob some stuff into Hezbollah, and then that would piss off the Iranians and be like, listen, you can't keep BB in check, so we're not going to keep our Houthis in check, right?
6: That's right. Yep. So it was Lebanon, and the president of Lebanon was at the White House last week, and basically Lebanon's going to agree to take care of Hezbollah in return for Trump getting Netanyahu to stop lobbing things into Lebanon. Because like you're saying, that's every time we're getting close to a ceasefire or something, Israel seems to do something to kind of aggravate the situation a little bit more, or try to put their regional issues, they're making them our regional issues, which sort of are. But that's exactly right, Bubba, what you just described.
2: Yeah. So that's why we can't really negotiate, because we got Israel over there acting like they're on their own little deal there. And then Hezbollah reports back to Iran saying, you know, Netanyahu's being a dick, bombing us, so you guys need to keep up your pressure on America. And we are where we are at this day.
7: So it looks like with the Strait of Hormuz in 2025, it looks like when Israel launched some attacks, it looks like Iran shut down the Strait, and I guess that's what kind of got on Trump's radar about going after Iran, because it really spiked oil prices.
2: I mean, if we had a chance to redo it over, I mean, I think everybody potentially appreciates that somebody's trying to finally hold these people accountable, and they can't be the bullies of the Middle East for over nearly 50 years. Mm-hmm. But I mean, did we miscalculate on how resilient and how just insane they really, really are? And I think that we thought it was probably going to be quicker than this. I think, maybe, potentially.
6: I think there was a miscalculation by this administration. I think that the Straits of Hormuz was always one of those things we've pussyfooted around for 50 years. We've always known it's really been under Iranian control, but this really made it obvious, like Danny said, that they don't need a huge military to make it risky and unpassable and have effects on international trade. And so at the end of this ordeal, there's going to be some sort of a resolution where that Strait of Hormuz is wide open and Iran has no control over it. Or as a Trump voter, this has been a huge failure, even with elimination of the nuclear issue. What you just said is the truth. They've always kind of had control over it, but now it seems like they've got this big old bargaining chip. And so if they have this big old bargaining chip at the end of this, like, escapade that Trump likes to call it, not good. Not good at all. So it'll be interesting. And you know, part of me is now saying the Bubba philosophy is what he should have done all wrong, because you've been saying from the beginning, let's just keep going.
2: Yeah.
6: Why don't we take that 15% out? Let's go. Let's do it. Let's do it.
2: And that's the only thing that's gotten their attention when we did 13 straight nights of bombing. That's what's got us now where we potentially are on maybe getting some kind of deal, when we completely obliterated a lot of their infrastructure. Something, because now we've found out that negotiating with them in good faith simply is never in good faith. They're a bunch of lying mother effers. They're never going to tell us what we want to hear. And if they do tell us what we want to hear, they're not going to abide by it. So
4: they're fragmented. And whoever does rise to power is going to have a very tenuous position, because the people of Iran are so fickle. And, you know, they killed 40,000 people that protested a year ago or 6 months ago. And so the strongest, hardest reformists are all dead.
2: Yeah, at that point, that leaves the regime in charge, and you can't trust them for nothing.
4: No, so may as well kill everybody and start over.
2: Yeah, that's what I mean. I mean, they're not, you know, What are they going to do? Rally up Trump on some war crimes? You're not going to get him on nothing.
7: No.
2: Unless you're some bitch shopping for a hat back in 1982 at a department store in New York. I mean, please. You're not going to get that guy for nothing. What an absolute screw job. Jay, how does the judicial system wrong, even on the appellate arena, how does that happen? How does something like that, where you're awarded $85 million because you supposedly grabbed some woman's vagina in a hat department, 52 years ago, how does that work?
6: New York court system. And that's why no one pays attention to it. Even me as a lawyer, when I see things on the ballot of which judge to vote for, I really don't know a lot about the judges. But this is what happens when you have a judiciary in New York State, and specifically Manhattan, that is anti-Trump, super left-wing. And, I would have thought basic evidentiary rules, like Danny and I from law school, that you're not allowed to admit prior bad acts. Okay, so a prior bad act is like, say you're alleged to have done something.
4: Did he beat up his girlfriend in the hallway?
2: They didn't know why.
6: Yeah, they bring all that stuff in. Now, that one was relevant to his, they were trying to make it relevant to one of the issues in the case. And so you're not supposed to be able to use it unless you can use it for one of the exceptions. And so in my legal opinion, those prior bad acts that were unsubstantiated accusations from other women who never had prosecuted, let alone obtained a conviction against the president, I don't think that should have been admissible. When you're a jury and you hear this crazy story about something that happened allegedly in a dressing room, the person can't remember the month, can't remember the year, can't remember exactly.
2: There's no videotape. There's nobody that was on duty that day that she reported to. Like, it's literally her and him, he said, she said deal. And when can you get an $85 million judgment against you for a he said, she said, with no other evidence? And no,
6: because you let the other evidence in. I just said that's what you're saying. You're right. If that trial was done the way it should have been, which is just the issues related to the allegation, and they could have brought in all the things about her past history to impeach her credibility, because there's two ways you win a case like this. One is impeach the credibility of the memory of the witness who's throwing these allegations against you. And that was, that was impeded heavily by this court. There was a lot of limitations on what they could use to impeach her as the witness. Additionally, you had the other side of it, which was allowing all these other stories in. So if you don't allow them to impeach the person making the allegations, and then you let four or five or six other salacious allegations in, what do you think a jury's going to do in New York that hates Trump?
2: And I don't know why 85%
6: voted against him.
2: Why does New York hate him so bad? He's been so good for the infrastructure and the building and the amount of money and the amount of money that he is, probably the tax code and the property taxes and just
4: Orange Man bad. It's all they know.
6: Yeah.
4: Orange Man bad. The entire Democrat platform is based on Orange Man bad. And that's all it is. There's no substance. It's only to vilify, dehumanize, and denigrate anything associated with Donald Trump. And you said it already this morning. Bill Clinton's like, we need a border. We need to get rid of all these illegal aliens. We need to spend responsibly. But because Trump says it now, it's Satan's words.
2: Well,
4: it's hypocritical. Democrats would be so much more believable, so much more better supported if they came up with a real platform and said, "Oh, well, okay, we can agree on maybe we should have a border, maybe we should prosecute criminals, maybe we should have a sustainable system here that helps everybody succeed, and not just the fringe people."
2: So
4: then all of a sudden, people jump on board.
2: So hold on. Remember, for years thereafter Ronald Reagan, where the cry for a Republican candidate would be, "I'm a Ronald Reagan type Republican." They really that was a big battle cry. That really was, and because you're coming from a two-term well-liked president that was well-liked and in a lot of people's eyes did. Now, if you really pull the curtain back on Reagan, he was really part of some shady stuff. The Iran arms controversy, Oliver North, G. Gordon Liddy. Like, there was a lot that a lot of people that Ronald Reagan got a pass on. But needless to say, he's been looked at by Republicans as the ultimate Republican president, and people would say, I'm a Ronald Reagan Republican. Well, you know what the Democrats need to go back to? I'm a Bill Clinton Democrat. Because you know
6: what? I could say I'm a Bill Clinton Republican.
2: Yeah, I mean, Bill Clinton, like, I mean, somebody needs to latch on to that, because it was most adults can remember when he was in office. We weren't struggling for the most part. It was a better time. We didn't have any war. We had a balanced budget, and he made sense. You know, he brought back the death penalty, wanted to lock down our borders. You know, it just, I
6: put work back in welfare.
2: Put work back in welfare. But they'd laugh. If you were a Democrat, you go, I just want to let you know I'm a Bill Clinton type Democrat. They'd laugh at you. Be like, what? No.
6: You know, you're so right about it, because the moment he went down the golden escalator, like Dan said, it was like a switch, a toggle switch, where he was one of the most beloved people in Hollywood and among the Democrats.

0: And it's more aligned with a Bill Clinton. Bill Clinton and Donald Trump's policies are not that far off, other than Bill Clinton was the best steward of our money, along with Newt Gingrich, with the deal with America. By balancing our budget and eliminating deficit spending, it's hard to say this, but I'll say it's probably the best president in my lifetime, second Ronald Reagan behind him.
1: Yeah, yeah. When we return, Dan, I don't know if you ever saw this in the emergency rooms of New Orleans, but because there are large bodies, including the ocean, but all too often when people drown while trying to save somebody that's drowning.
2: That's how Jeff Chigazi's dad died.
1: Mm-hmm. Oh, I don't want to necessarily, I mean.
2: Well, it was a long time ago, but he died saving another person drowning. Well, that person pulled them underwater,
1: right,
2: and killed them.
1: All too often, this person struggling, absolutely beside themselves, frantic, getting ready on the verge of dying. And when you go up to save them, they drown you and save themselves.
2: Right.
1: At the expense of the, trying to be hero.
2: That's when you got to be willing, if you're trying to go in to save someone, to knock a bitch out while you're saving them.
1: Yeah.
2: Because it's for their own good.
1: So anyway.
0: Really?
1: This is last week. This is last week.
2: I will knock your ass out and then save you.
1: Dan will come in with a tranquilizer shot to your arm.
2: Nah, dude.
1: Like Dexter. Dan will come in and put one right in your neck. Like Dexter. But anyway, I'm talking about that in the midst of a story I'm going to get to next time. When we come back, 5 drowned in an Ohio river while trying to help a struggling swimmer. So there's this struggling swimmer, and 5 people died trying to help the struggling swimmer. Same thing like for the Jeff Chiragante deal. But this time it was, how do you drown 5? You would think that 2 would be enough, right?
0: You could take down 3 or so.
1: Yeah, I mean, plus I float. Like, you can't drown me.
2: Bubba saved 5 people drowning.
1: All I would do is I'd float up there on my back, be like, listen, just grab a limb.
2: Hop on.
1: Grab a limb. I got 4 of them. And I can save 4. Grab a leg, a left, a right leg, grab it, and then maybe somebody on my belly.
2: You could have saved Leonardo DiCaprio and the chick on the Titanic.
1: Yeah. I might have froze to death and been an ice cube, but I'm buoyant like you wouldn't believe. Please. I am so buoyant. You can't drown me. We'll do that story next.
3: He's not part of the solution. He's part of the problem. It's Bubba the Love.
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0: JD Akko via Zoom. Sounds great. Looks great.
2: That's awesome.
0: As promised earlier, or teased, five drowned.

0: Ohio River while attempting to help a struggling swimmer. Several people trying to save a struggling swimmer in an Ohio river have died. Two children left alone watched the tragedy unfold before running for help. So did the parents jump in off the boats and the kids were watching their parents, you know, try to be a hero and inevitably had to watch them die?
1: Yeah, they were on the shore watching them get swept out.
2: Oh, my Lord.
0: Let me see here. Here we go.
3: Growing 911 calls. Next year to the harrowing 911 calls just released tonight, revealing the scope of a horrific family drowning tragedy in Ohio. Two children watching as their mother and father die. A total of five people dying, all trying to save a struggling swimmer. Here's Trevor Ault.
0: So one swimmer.
1: Wow.
4: Tonight, these are the harrowing 911 calls from a mass drowning in an Ohio river.
5: We're right here on the riverbank, and we think we see a floating body.
4: A driver reporting a young boy screaming for help moments after his parents died.
6: There was, like, a little baby. I think it was, like, a boy. He was, like, screaming, like, crying, like, mama, mama.
4: Okay. Police say Sunday evening, a group was fishing in the Scioto River just north of Columbus when one of the adults dove into that river and started to struggle. Two children left on shore, both under 10 years old. They saw that heartbreaking struggle as their mother and father jumped in to help.
7: Two people went in to try to save them.
0: So originally there's one guy, he jumps in. Then the mom and dad jump in to save him, right? That's what we got so far?
1: Yes.
7: Those people started to struggle in the river. Now we had two additional go in the water. Other people attempt to save them, yet they don't have the skills to do that, so we end up with multiple deaths.
4: The children running into the street for help. Rescue crews scoured the river with helicopters and drones. Two women died at the hospital. And Monday, the bodies of three men were found in the river.
3: David, every adult who entered the water in this tragedy drowned. Those two children are now in the care of Child Services.
0: Now, Dan, do you think a certain amount of them drowned from the trying to help the struggling person, and that person was flailing around, and then maybe the other two just didn't know how to swim because of the current or the what? I mean, like,
8: they weren't real specific about how it happened.
0: They weren't. They were
8: and,
0: just like,
8: you know, I think people panic like a riptide when you get pulled out to sea. If they start floating down the river, they start panicking and like exert too much energy. Mm-hmm. And then, Bubba, you know, when you like out of nowhere without a good warm up, go as hard as you can, you hit the wall fast.
0: Oh, that's you know. I hit the wall about 7 minutes after wake up, usually.
8: but anyone that's not warmed up, if you just, so people like run from the cops, you know, you all of a sudden just chill and then you just go into a full sprint. You can't go that far. Now, your body's not ready for it.
0: When you actually.
9: And some of these people probably weren't athletic. It's like they said, they didn't have the skill set necessary to go help somebody in, you know, a river that has wild undertows and currents and things they're not familiar with, like I would be. And I'd still not jump into a dark river.
8: Yeah, not a lot of real good athletic swimmers are on pontoon boats.
1: Well, it looks like you're not supposed to be swimming in the reservoir.
0: So, Dan, let me ask you a question. The actual act of drowning, how does that, is it you end up swallowing so much water that it, like, you drowned your lungs? Like, what's the actual physical attributes of drowning?
8: Usually you don't take that breath in while you're conscious because you know it's going to be filled with water. But then once you go unconscious, your body will just reflexively try to take that breath in, and then that fills your lungs with fluid.
0: So do you become unconscious when you've lost your breath, like you cannot hold your breath anymore, and then does that cause you to black out?
8: Right, and then you reflexively take a breath in, and that's when all the water gets into your
0: lungs.
8: And
0: your body naturally just says, okay, at that point, the mind no longer is controlling your breathe because you're holding your breath, and when you don't have mind control anymore, now your body just reactionarily wants to breathe.
8: Right.
0: And what you like is not that you could ever ask anybody that survived it, because I don't think it's when you
8: some
0: drown
8: people survive.
0: You can. There's been some people that survived drowning.
8: Oh yeah,
9: lots of them.
8: A lot.
0: How?
8: Well, you hopefully that they haven't been underwater for more than 6 minutes. You know, you black out after, you know, 90 seconds to two and a half minutes, get pulled out of the water. They do CPR. They push all the water out your lungs, and all of a sudden you're awake again within 6 minutes, and you have a really good chance of survival.
0: So let me ask you a question. Let's say a person, you say the average blackout period's about a minute to 90 seconds after you've, you know, like after you can't hold your breath anymore and your
8: it's
0: body
8: shuts 2 minutes.
0: So your body shuts down at two, okay? And let's say somebody yokes you out of the water within a minute of you being damn near dead, and they immediately start administering CPR, and you've often see that movies where they start coughing up water and kind of getting the machine running again. Mm-hmm. Does that person that has been yoked out of there and given CPR within 1 or 2 minutes, does that person have really good chances of being okay?
8: Yes.
0: Like, not fried their brain yep. or anything, mm-hmm. anything like that?
8: Mm-hmm.
0: When does the brain frying start? 5? 6 minutes. 6 minutes.
8: Yeah. With CPR, maybe 9.
0: Oh, because you're helping the...
8: Because you're moving blood around.
0: The breathing process. So, what a tragedy, huh? I mean, what an absolute...
8: Catastrophic.
0: Tragedy. Have you ever treated a drowning in ER?
8: Mm-mm.
0: Never?
8: No.
0: You do a couple shootings a night, but no drowning.
8: Yeah, I mean, people aren't drowning in New Orleans.
0: I'm all for this. And I pulled up the 20 oldest people in our Senate and Congress, and it's ridiculous. It's absolutely ridiculous that these people.
9: I can't stand this.
0: I think we need to have, just like you have to be 35 in order to be the president and a U.S., an American. I think we should have. You cannot run for re-election before your 80th birthday. Meaning, like, now, if you're in the middle of your term, you can complete it. Let's say you got, elected at 78 and that term takes you to 82. After you're 80, I feel as if there should be a cap on how old you can be in order to be, somebody from president on down to congressman. Just because.
9: I'd rather see term limits, but I do see your argument. It's a very strong argument because of the people over 80 that are in the Senate or Congress or in some sort of government. A lot of them, when you look at them and talk to them, you think, what do they have in common with an 18-year-old voter or a 25-year-old or 30-year-old voter? And the answer is nothing. Most of them have been there forever, and they just get rid of them.
0: Could Nick or Bella or Trey have anything in common to talk to Mitch McConnell about?
9: No.
0: I'm just saying, like the Republican who's now struggling and been in the hospital, here's a report on Mitch McConnell.
2: Nearly 2 years ago, President Joe Biden ended his reelection campaign after mounting questions about his health from Democrats and Republicans alike. My opponent, Andy Barr, was one of those voices. Here's what he said. If Andy Barr believed that Joe Biden should step down because of his health, why is he not demanding the same thing from Senator Mitch McConnell right now? After years of visiting...
0: Now, isn't Mitch McConnell... It shows Mitch McConnell on some of his latest pie-facing episodes. Watch, ready?
2: Yes. Mitch McConnell's poor health has kept him in the hospital now for over a month with no transparency and no clarity on whether he would ever recover. And in that time, he's missed dozens of roll call votes while Congress is preparing to make...
0: We've had a lot of important votes that have gone through the House and the Senate a lot. The big, beautiful bill, the Save Act. I mean, a lot of that that the people of Kentucky need to have their representative voting for their rights and what your constituents of Kentucky would want. And when you're a no vote, that's the biggest bunch of bull crap, because your area is not being representative and you're not helping the party either.
8: I agree, but I don't think that the level of scrutiny for a senator should be the same as for the president. And so even though he's not the executive, he's not running the country, he's a representative, supposedly representing his state. And they
0: do a
8: poor
0: job.
8: He's a
0: senator, too. I mean, he's one of the hundreds of most...
8: As a senator, but he still acts as a representative of his state. He's not any kind of executive branch. He's a rulemaker, and he's a representative. So, I don't think that the
9: he's absent, though. That's the problem.
8: Absence sucks, but competency isn't as critical as, like, a governor or the president that actually runs things.
9: No, but he's one of the most important people in the Senate. And as, you could be... We're not wildly Republican. He needs to go. He's already said he's not going to run for re-election. Let someone else go sit in his spot until he's done, and let's go, man.
0: And
9: come
0: if he's going to be a critic, as everybody was about Joe Biden, rightfully so, his cognitive skill, and he was just cooked and done. One could argue that Mitch McConnell is in that same arena. So if we're gonna hold Joe Biden to that and call him that he's cooked and that he's grandpa, he doesn't know sick'em, I would think that you could have the same argument for Mitch McConnell.
8: And about, 8 other House of Representatives or 3 other senators.
0: Let me tell you something. Let me just give you...
1: What, Chuck Grassley?
0: Hold on.
1: He's 91?
0: After I get through this article, I have a whole list of everybody over 80. and it's like 13 Democrats and like 9 Republicans and 2 or 3 independents. It's both sides of the fence.
2: Make decisions over what to do with your tax dollars. This silence is costing Kentuckians. Andy Barr has loudly called out the health decline of elected officials when it was politically expedient. And now, when all Kentuckians are demanding answers, he's doing what he always does, ignoring Kentucky. It's clear that he feels no obligation
0: if our senator here in Florida missed, you know, a lot of different votes and was absent during the last couple of very important deals, and you're in the hospital and you're not necessarily being transparent as to what you got going on, we wouldn't put up for that for a minute.
2: And that's why I'm running for U.S. Senate. Andy Barr would not be a replacement to Mitch McConnell. He'd replicate him. We can't afford 6 more years of big government lies.
0: Yeah, let's not forget that the senators are on 6-year plan.
9: Right.
0: They're on 6-year deals.
9: Terms.
0: Now, I think that's ridiculous that a congressperson is 2 and they're 6. I think they should both be 4, because a poor congressman, it's like they're always campaigning. Like, you know, like they're never not campaigning because their term's only 2 years. And whereas a senator, they're hardly ever campaigning because they're 6. So anyway, the oldest senators and representatives currently in the, is this the, I forget which, the 119th Congress? I don't know which one this is. Yeah, the 119th Congress. Chuck Grassley, 92, out of Iowa.
1: Yeah, and he actually just announced he's going to rerun.
0: Get him out of there.
9: What?
1: Yeah, he's going to rerun. He said he's up for it.
0: Oh, Lord. Eleanor Holmes Norton, a Democrat from D.C., 88. Hal Rogers, a Republican from Kentucky, 87. So Kentucky's being led by Hal Rogers, who's 87, and Mitch McConnell, who's 82. Maxine Waters, Democrat from California, 87. Steny Hoyer, Democrat from Maryland, 86. Nancy Pelosi, Democrat from California, 85. James Clyburn, Democrat, South Carolina, 85. Danny Davis, Democrat, Illinois, 84. Bernie Sanders, Independent, Vermont, 84. Mitch McConnell, Republican, Kentucky, 82. James Risch, Republican, Iowa, 81. Angus King, Independent, Maine, 80. Dick Durbin, Democrat, Illinois, 80. David Scott, Democrat, Georgia, 80. John Carter, Republican, Texas, 81. Frederica Wilson, Democrat. Is that our? I don't think so. Frederica Wilson, Democrat, Florida, 80. Hmm. Who's our senator from this? Probably Rick Scott.
1: Yeah, I think it's Rick.
9: And Ashley Moody.
0: Rosa DeLauro, Democrat out of Kentucky, 80. Virginia Fox, Republican. I'm sorry, Rosa DeLauro was a Democrat out of Connecticut. Virginia Fox, Republican out of North Carolina, 80. And Jim Baird, Republican out of Indiana, 81. And Grace Napolitano and Haley Stevens are 78 and 79, respectfully. I mean,
8: so your cutoff's 80?
0: My cutoff, well, yes, my cutoff is 80. My cutoff is 80, unless you got like elected when you were 70. By the time that you get,
8: you can't run at 80.
0: Yeah, you can't run. You can run at 79, and if it pushes you into 80, then fine. But you can't, you know, you can't officially be a candidate if you're 1 minute over 80.
8: But your law wouldn't have stopped him now.
9: Biden or Trump
8: or the guy we're talking about now, the old man, the
0: Mitch McConnell,
8: who's, you know, an invalid at 82.
0: Right, but he's done. Like, he's done.
9: But for those of us that have had people around us that have gotten sick and have fallen, I mean, the decline is rapid, Bubba. You've seen it before where there's a guy that's super, super sharp, and then they cross 80, 81, 82, and all of a sudden there's a massively quick decline. It's hard to watch. It's part of the cycle of life. And, you know, I would say, what you're saying is right, because the average life expectancy in the United States for a man is 79 years old.
0: Is it really?
9: Yes.
0: Yeah. Here, now, let me. This is
1: Chuck Grassley. I mean, this is him at 91.
10: It's the responsibility of Congress every year to pass appropriation bills to fund the government. Failure to enact the 12 annual appropriation bills by the end fiscal year of September 30th.
0: I want some 45-year-old dude in there that is, like, sharp and doesn't poop his pants. And, like, that's who I want in there.
10: As
8: the problem is all those guys, the politicians are in their, you know, early 40s and late 30s. Are you know
0: jobs.
8: barely men if they're men if they're women they've got blue hair and they're hard to have any kind of authority because they don't even have real educations anymore.
0: I don't necessarily disagree. I really do not.
9: And their policies are socialist policies. You know, when you look at the Democratic Socialist Party and you look at the platform, it's absolute insanity. It's crazy that those people are the ones that are going to be running our country, maybe, but the truth is, people like Danny or me or you or people that could hopefully give back to their communities,
0: we can't
9: would
0: get elected.
9: Never do so.
0: No.
9: I would never, ever expose my life to that type of scrutiny. When you look at a guy like Trump who could go anywhere, and now he's vilified and hated.
0: Well, I'm
9: and he's like the case study in what happens to a successful billionaire that tries to...
0: I should be a politician because I'm already hated.
8: Yeah, Jay won't even post a picture in a group chat.
9: That's right.
0: Hold on here.
10: Frequency.
0: Let me, does it show how sharp he is here? Or is he,
1: yeah, can't you hear him? I mean, he's 91. Good. I mean, if he gets reelected, he will be 101.
8: Damn.
0: Yeah, I'm out.
1: Oh.
0: Is Bunny thinking that she has to respond now to critics? I guess Jelly Roll's daughter, Bailey Ann, made some allegations, and now Bunny has to respond to it. Is that what we got going on here?
1: White trash.
0: Will this ever go? This is white trash that cannot stand just to let things lie. Has to just. Well, it's kind of like me. I'm white trash, and I can't let it lie. I gotta get my side of the story out.
11: Bunny XO is setting the record straight days after Jelly Roll's daughter Bailey Ann.
0: I just never have gotten the Jelly Roll.
8: Is that the daughter on the right?
0: Yeah.
8: Oh my God. Very makes pretty, Honey huh? Boo Boo look intelligent.
11: And claimed the real reason behind her dad and Bunny split would make the internet f***ing crumble. Bunny responds to a fan's comment on her July 22nd TikTok video after they asked about, quote, some weird stuff the 18-year-old had been posting, writing, nothing to clear up. She didn't say anything. People just want to run with a narrative. Love my baby forever. The response comes just days after Bunny and Jelly Roll finalized their divorce, and after Bailey shut down rumors that anyone cheated during a July 19th TikTok live stream per People magazine, explaining, nobody cheated, y'all have no idea what happened, wait till y'all find out. Bailey then added, okay, the internet in totality is about to...
0: I'm out. I just can't. I can't do it.
9: Me either.
0: I can't. Sorry, Jelly Roll, Bunny, Bailey, the whole white trash. You know what? Maybe now society will see for these people for what they really are. A bunch of white trash that made it and manipulated, you know, country music.
8: Why can't we just like the music and why do we have to deal with the whole rest of it? Why can't musicians just post their music and we don't have to hear about all the other crap? Because everyone's lives are screwed up. And highlighting this white trash, redneck, uneducated criminals and trying to make them, like, you know, elevate them to the same level of importance as, you know, even a Kardashian is pathetic.
0: Well, we've done it to ourselves. Everybody made him a pop culture phenomenon. WWE came a running like everybody, the Emmys and the Grammys, or the Grammys, I should say. And everybody propped this guy up for his, I used to be in prison. I used to be a drug dealer. I used to be a fat ass with face tattoos. And now, I'm clean as the wind driven snow, wholesome. I love Jesus.
8: Yeah. It's fake redemption.
0: Yeah, well, exactly. When I return, I don't necessarily know that I would charge this woman. If you roll up to your house and there's a 20-year-old man underneath the bed of your 13-year-old daughter.
9: What?
0: She should
8: be a hero. She should be a hero, Bob.
0: They arrested her because she put a bullet in the guy's head.
9: Is this California?
0: No, this is Tennessee.
8: What?
0: Memphis, Tennessee mom is charged with murder after she shot a 20-year-old man she found hiding under her 13-year-old daughter's bed at 1:45 in the morning. Now,
9: was it like consensual? Was this a dude that was...
8: There's no consensual with a 13-year-old?
9: No, Dan. Dan, that's not what I meant to say. Wrong phrase. Was this somebody the girl knew, or was this like an intruder?
0: It said that she said, the mom, who's in jail now, I saw a dude under my kid's bed, and I did what I gotta do. Absolutely.
1: Huh? Yeah, but she shot him when he was walking outside.
0: So? I don't care.
1: In the back of her head, isn't that... You can't do that, right?
0: You're probably not supposed to do that, but I mean... He's just supposed to let him walk right out?
1: Well, she asked him to leave.
0: Dan,
9: take one in the right ass cheek.
0: I'm just telling you right now, Dan, if you found when your daughter was 13, or Jay, when your daughter was 13, which wasn't even...
9: Right now.
0: Yeah, and if you and Candle came home from a little bit of a dinner, you guys stayed out a little bit, had a couple of desserts and some cocktails, you came home at 1:45, and there's a 20-year-old man underneath your daughter's bed, I don't know that you don't shoot him in the back of the head as well.
8: Well, the only way he's getting outside is through the second floor window.
0: What's that?
8: The only way he's getting outside is through the second floor window.
0: And they arrested this woman. We'll get to that next.
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0: Don't forget, you can go to Tubi right there on your phone. 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You wouldn't believe all the good stuff on Tubi. I was not a big Tubi guy until Video Killed the Radio Star appeared on Tubi. I think we debuted, rolled out on July 22nd. It's been doing really well. I think they're supposed to get numbers sometime this week. But I know on some different, I watched it a couple different times, or at least went to it, and it was on it in the, like, I think the docu-series, number 3 in the docu-series section.
2: Awesome.
0: So, and by the way, Jay Diaco has a big role. Jay, how many, have you watched it privately other than when we saw it for, you know, the debut or the premiere, I should say?
3: Well, I watched when it was series before the big debut where it was all lumped into one thing. And so I haven't watched these 3 episodes, but if it's similar to the ones that I saw before, I liked it broken up better.
0: Because it's way better.
3: There was a cliffhanger at the end of each episode, yes, that made you want to like watch the next one. Like when Roger Stone dips in at the end of episode 1, you're like, what? Yeah.
0: Yeah. I think it plays better, far better as 3 than 1. And that's what they've done on Tubi. Go to Tubi. And literally, if you type in the word video in the search engine, VI, by the time you hit to D, it's aggregated and been searched so much that the time you type, if you go in and the search feature of Tubi and type in VID, boom, it's the first thing that pulls up. So a lot of people are searching it. A lot of people are watching it. We got a couple phone calls today from people. I think one guy was from Panama City. Another guy was from somewhere else. And it really will. It will really surprise you. It was very well done, but it'll surprise you just how bad. And I'm not trying to be a victim or feel sorry for myself, but Jay's lived through most of this.
3: It's shocking
0: how bad I've been screwed with just for being who I am today. I've never,
3: you know, 2 tiers of justice: the Bubba system and the rest of us.
0: And it's really, I mean. It's absolutely amazing how as soon as somebody's associated with me or my name's brought up in some way in the legal circles of where we live, I instantaneously, you would think that I'm a child toucher or done something so bad that I would be treated that way. But all I've done is just been the spokesperson of the average guy who, you know, needs a voice. And held people, you know, many a times back in the day, I was called the people's hammer, held people accountable. And for that, I've now positioned, or I am positioned and have been positioned for a very long time as the bad guy. I'm the bad guy.
3: It's amazing how long the memory is of local media when it's so short for national media. You know, you got that guy, Graham Plattner, with tattoos on his chest, and he's running for the Senate, and no one cares about that. And something that happened with you over a consensual something 13 years ago, it's like it happened yesterday.
0: Oh, yeah. Oh, yeah. Meanwhile, they're ready to put like a complete nut job in Maine as the next senator or congressman. That guy had real support and was going to be the candidate until I think his latest domestic violence thing finally stuck. And I think finally they just couldn't stand by the guy anymore. But he was a real, this guy up in Maine, and it was like, oh, he deserves a second chance. And why don't I get a second chance? Why does anybody ever give me a second chance?
3: Yeah. Exactly. You know, like anyone would take your explanation. I didn't know what that tattoo was. I mean, you literally said, I had no idea it was stolen from me. And all of it has now come to truth and fruition that what you said was true.
0: Yeah.
3: Watch that thing on Tubi, everybody. Yeah. We'd be blown away. If you haven't watched it, I know the diehard Bubba fans have watched it, but if you're just catching the show and you've never watched it, you have no idea what Bubba's talking about, you will be absolutely blown away after three episodes. And then call us, please. Yeah. I'd love to know what you think after you hear it.
0: Yeah. Lummy, I was talking to Tate and Ian this weekend, and maybe after a couple more weeks or so, they're going to give it to us in three-episode form to put on our YouTube channel.
2: Oh, that'd be good.
0: And let people watch it on our YouTube channel, put some commercials like every 30 minutes like we do with the show, and let people that, you know, there's probably a percentage of people that don't want to screw around with Tubi. I don't got Tubi, and I ain't dealing with Tubi. Okay, that's no problem. Because I'm going to have it on my YouTube here probably in less than a month, and you have an opportunity to watch it there, too.
4: A woman is charged with first-degree murder after an overnight...
0: I kind of maybe feel sorry for this mom.
4: A woman is charged with first-degree murder after an overnight shooting in the Walmart...
0: Now, maybe the cops know something we don't. Maybe they do.
4: Her Holmes neighborhood. This happened around 1:45 on Travis Road. Police arrived on the scene to find a man shot. He was pronounced dead on the scene. Kendra Scott, here on your screen, is charged with murder and possession of a firearm.
0: Well, maybe she was like maybe a felon, because I got to think that the average mom that's not done anything wrong can own a firearm. I know Tennessee is a right to carry state. So, you know, the only way they would get you for having a firearm in your own home, which is completely protected under the Second Amendment, if you've never been in major trouble, I mean, if you've had a DUI or something minor, but if you've not, it's my understanding, Jay, like anything misdemeanor and below, you can still, you know, exercise your Second Amendment right, especially in your home, and you can own a gun.
3: I think in Florida, for sure, unless you've been convicted of a felony, misdemeanor is not enough to take your Second Amendment rights away in the state of Florida.
0: It may not be that you can travel with it and have it necessarily, you know, in your backpack or anything like that. But, I mean, in your home is, you know, your castle, your doctrine is one of the most protected places where you can arm yourself unless you've had a dust up. And Lummy, you said you might have the dust up.
2: Well, it looks like the daughter invited the 20-year-old in. He looks like he's a special needs guy.
0: Oh.
2: So they say he's soft-spoken, respectful, and he had a learned disability and probably didn't understand the situation. And looks like witnesses are saying that he was leaving, apologizing while he was going out the door, and she
0: blasted him in the head.
2: Back of the head.
0: And now it's saying that she also, part of her charges were, you know, possessing a firearm, and I got to think that you absolutely can possess a firearm in your home in Tennessee unless you've had some prior type of major deal, like a felony. And at that point, that would be the only way they could potentially charge you with a gun violation, is if you aren't supposed to have a gun. Because, I mean, I think, Jay, you're absolutely the most... I even think people to California... Can people of California, Jay... And like New York and Chicago, where they have these really strict gun laws, can you still have one in your house?
3: Each state and city is different. And some of the most restrictive gun laws are the states that have the worst homicide rates.
0: Oh, yeah. They usually all do. Yeah. Because
3: Chicago,
0: the bad guys, because the bad guys are the only ones that have the guns at that point. The good, people don't have guns.
3: They used to have gun-free zones, and guess what happened? Criminals went there because they knew there was no one with a gun to defend them.
0: Yeah, so...
3: So,
0: you're right. I think that even if you live in one of these really, really strict no-gun areas, I don't even think you can have one in your house. Like, and that's ridiculous. Now, I know that you can't, in these really, really strict gun areas, drive around with it in your car, have it on your person, have it concealed, like they have in very lenient states, like, let's say, Florida. They have an open carry where you can actually carry your gun as long as it's... No, I think you can actually... Didn't Dan Lummy, the very first day of the law, had it out? In a cowboy holster type deal.
2: Yeah, he walked in with it in a holster.
0: Yeah, of course
3: it's
0: he did.
3: It's open carry.
0: So, I mean, we are, you know, one of the more lenient liberal states with regards to the Second Amendment. But I think even in its strictest form, let's like say, you know, downtown Chicago, downtown New York, downtown L.A., downtown Minneapolis, downtown Detroit, you know, some of these very, very, let me, maybe you could Google the strictest gun laws in America. And like, if I live in downtown Chicago where guns are not necessarily legal to carry, having your possession when you're, but when you're at home, one would think that you'd be able to have a shotgun or, you know, maybe not a handgun because it's more concealable, but like dating back to like our, you know, our living in Little House on the Prairie, everybody's got a musket type of deal, right? One would think that you could always have a gun to protect your property.
3: Well, if I remember a story correctly, there was that Chicago guy, that civil rights lawyer. They were having like the George Floyd riots and protests, and they went into his neighborhood. And you remember he came out with his like AR-15, and he just made everyone go away. He didn't actually shoot anybody.
0: I think I was actually in St. Louis.
3: Was it St. Louis? Yeah. I thought it was Chicago.
2: No,
0: see, it was St. Louis, and it was behind a guarded gate community.
3: Right.
0: And these people, these protesters or whatever, had jumped the guarded gate community and were traipsing on his property, and he came out with him and his wife with a couple long rifles, and they just shooed. They didn't shoot anybody. They just showed them their rifles and to tell them to get the hell out of there, and they were gonna throw him. I think he ended up getting either pardoned or it got thrown out or something. But they were initially, Jay, gonna like really hold that guy in a bad deal. Let me what's this here?
2: This is showing the gun law strength. If you go down, you see California's number one, New Jersey two, Connecticut three, and if you click on the state, it should tell you what their
0: deal.
2: Yes.
0: All right. So let's look at New York. All right. So there's total population 20 million. Annual population growth. So what does this show me here, Lummy? What am I looking at?
2: It's supposed to tell you what their laws and regulations are. That's what the website told me it was going to do.
0: As far as whether you can have a gun or not?
2: Correct.
0: It looks like it's more of a population deal. Now, these are when gun laws strength rank, 10th, 20th, 30th, 40th, 50th. So, like, am I assuming that this color here is... Oh, so California is the most restrictive gun state,
2: yes.
0: Number one. New Jersey's number two, right? Connecticut's number three. New York's number four. Massachusetts, number five. Illinois, six. Hawaii, seven. Maryland, eight. But, like, I just would like to know the gun law. Like, okay, in California, what's the official law? Like, you know, are you allowed to have a gun or can you not have a gun? No way, shape, or form.
2: I sent you
0: California.
2: New York.
0: California. California is the state with the strictest gun laws. And it, go ahead. You got something for me?
3: I do. I've just read something about this one because the reason that she got in trouble is they said it was first degree with possession of a firearm during the commission of a dangerous felony. So apparently the daughter stated to the investigators that she had invited Morton to the home around 1:20 or 1:30 a.m. She said she and the man were afraid of the mom, Scott, who had a gun and had previously warned her that if she saw the boy in the house, she would put a hole in his expletive head. That's probably not good.
0: So she'd already told the 13-year-old, if you have this kid rolling around here anymore, I'm going to put a gun in his effing head or put a hole in his head. Well, I mean, but I think, let me, the kid being special needs, autistic, you know, whatever.
2: That's not going to help.
0: Right. So anyway.
3: But they're also like, if he doesn't know that he's doing anything wrong and yet he's hiding under the bed. What does that mean?
0: Yeah.
3: He knows he's doing something wrong.
2: Well, I mean, yeah, she threatened him before.
0: For example, in Massachusetts, those who wish to purchase a firearm must obtain a permit to purchase from their local police department. The process alone can take weeks and requires paperwork, an interview, a background check. And then after all that, the police chief says that the police chief has the discretion to deny any license. After obtaining a license, the purchaser must present the license at the gun store and pass additional background checks.
2: I sent you what California is.
3: Wow. And then the police have the list of everyone who purchased a gun.
0: Yeah. And then now they know you got a gun. So let me, California gun laws in 2026, concealed carry, open carry, permits, and where you can carry. And let's not forget, California is the strictest in our entire country for gun laws. Key update, 2026, California operates under the the shall issue standards, including NYSRPA versus Bruin, meaning good cause is no longer required for permits. However, the state enforces strict requirements under Senate Bill 2, SB 2, including a 16-hour training curriculum and an extensive list of sensitive places where carrying is prohibited. So open carry, prohibited, loaded and generally unloaded in public. So it looks like, you cannot carry it in public at all.
2: No.
0: Concealed carry, legal with permit. So, this is kind of like the way Florida used to be. You couldn't open carry, but you could conceal carry, right? If you had a permit. Permitless carry, no, must have a license to be concealed. Okay, I don't got a problem with that. Minimum age, 21. California does not honor permits from any other state, so you can't roll
3: that's
0: up.
3: That's a problem.
0: Yeah, that's a problem. Duty to inform varies, not a state statute, but sometimes a mandatory condition for a specific CCW license. Vehicle carry, restricted. Handguns must be loaded, must be unloaded and locked in a container, trunk or lockbox. Now, does that override if you have a CCW permit? Can you ride around in it with you in your car, unlocked and not in a handbox, if you have a permit?
3: Magazines, I'm not testing it.
0: magazines, 10-round limit. Possession over 10 rounds is legally complex, and there's another state law. So... It looks,
3: so you can't have a Glock with a 12-round or 15-round magazine.
0: No, you can only have 10. You could actually have 11. One in the chamber and then 10 in the magazine. So you can, the most many bullets that you can carry around in California is 11.
3: Huh.
0: That's restrictive and not nearly the Wild West that Florida's in. But it's not like, I don't like it.
3: But you said Wild Wild West, and that's what everyone said, on the news was going to happen in Florida. And I cannot think of a single crime that's happened with an open carry or something that's happened because of that change in the law.
0: No,
3: in
0: everybody, because everybody can keeps you yourself in check. Because that guy that you might want to, get a little road ragey with or whatever, you have to say, listen, that guy could have a gun. That nut job could have a gun, because anybody can have a gun now in Florida for the most part. As long as you've not been convicted of a felony, you can have a gun. So I don't think I'm going to road rage on this guy. And it kind of self-polices itself, does it not, kind of?
3: Yeah, but I think, all the people on, the narrative was, this is going to be the Wild West. You'd see people at Walmart with open carries, and you'd see people intimidating others from doing things that they had a constitutional. You don't see any of that.
0: No, you really don't.
3: There's none of that.
0: There's none of that. Two principals were pulled over for DUI. Listen, our poor little principals, they need to go out and have a ladies' night out. They're not touching kids or doing anything disruptive. They just got a little too much to drink that night. Do we really got to hold it against them?
2: Well, one of them's kind of a dumbass. The cop let her go, and then she Ubered back to her car a couple hours later, and he pulled her over again.
0: Yeah, he gave her a break. Here we go.
5: Oh, partying principals in big trouble.
0: Party principals.
5: Known for their wild motivational videos, they are now starring in a much different kind of video. Police body cam. As Brooke Anderson reports, both principals were pulled over for DUI.
6: These women who were pulled over for a suspected DUI, get ready for this, are school principals.
7: We're both principals. We're never people.
6: Principals Christina Alcala.
0: Yeah, that do all these TikTok videos and stuff.
6: Look at and Jennifer Jimenez are known for their high-energy motivational videos at Pinecrest Academy in Claremont, Florida. Now they're in hot water after cops say both were driving drunk.
0: I don't know if I want my principal to be doing TikTok videos. I'm just going to be honest with you.
8: Miss Jennifer, you consumed any alcohol today?
9: No, I swear to God I haven't.
8: Because I can smell it. Which...
10: Yes, I have.
6: Jennifer Jimenez was driving, and that's Christina Alcalde in the passenger seat.
8: You're all over the road.
10: Okay.
8: Do you remember hitting the curb over there?
10: No, I do not. Swear by my future.
6: Body cam shows Jimenez refusing a field sobriety test.
8: What I'm going to ask of you is if you would like to perform field sobriety exercises to dispel my concern.
10: I can't do that.
8: Go ahead, put James Martin back.
6: Jimenez was arrested for driving under the influence.
0: Now, Jay, would they lose? I mean, Is this a reason for them to get fired, you think?
3: It depends on the contracts and the specific school jurisdiction, because, you know, there is stuff that's like conduct unbecoming.
0: So they could potentially,
3: you know,
0: do
3: certain
0: that.
3: Contracts may have that. You know, I don't know if you necessarily want the principal of your school doing this kind of stuff. So I don't know. It really depends on the employment contract, but I could see how there'd be certain contracts that would have a for cause here.
0: And the school board certainly could be meeting about it, right?
3: Mm-hmm.
6: Then comes this bizarre term.
0: Oh, no, this is this is the best twist on all. So the officer tells the other principal, these are two principals together at the same school. One must be an assistant, must be a regular. The officer says, listen, you've been drinking, but you need to ride share, Uber, Lyft home, and you're going to be okay. So he gives her a break. Like, that's a big break.
6: Cops say that after her friend's arrest, the Jeep was moved to a nearby parking lot and Christina Alcalde was sent home in a rideshare. But then they say she went to the parking lot to retrieve the car to then drive to jail to bail her fellow principal out of jail.
0: So she goes, she Ubers home. They put her the SUV in a public parking lot. Rather than just sleep it off and go back the next day with your husband or whoever you go back with, she goes back that night because she's got to get her old girl out of jail, and they bust her for DUI upon picking up the vehicle.
2: So she was going to try to bail her out drunk?
0: Yeah. Yes. That's how drunk she was. She thinks she could go and bail out her buddy, and they usually have an 8-hour hold on you. But they usually got an 8-hour hold on you, and after 8 hours, they'll check to make sure that you're no longer, you know, blowing... You're well under the capacity.
6: Same cop.
3: You're spending the night in jail 9 out of 10 times.
0: Oh, yeah, absolutely.
6: Over 2.5 hours later.
8: Why are you driving? You were really drunk when I talked to you.
7: I know,
8: it's
7: but
8: a couple
7: I'm not,
8: hours later.
7: I understand. I'm really not. I promise you I'm not. I'm just really worried about my friend.
6: Alcalde agreed to a field sobriety test, but it's not enough to keep her from being arrested.
8: All right, go ahead and put your hands behind your back, okay?
0: Man, what a tragic night, because she was actually let go, this chick was.
2: Yeah.
0: Until she decided to go get her friend.
7: Oh,
8: put your hands behind your back.
6: That's quite the mugshot. Jean Marie Moore is a former teacher who worked with both women and says their arrests come as no surprise.
0: Oh, here's a teacher that hated all her Tic Tac nonsense.
11: No surprise. Nights where they were out drinking, always drinking, every activity.
5: Both principals have pleaded not guilty to DUI charges, each released on $2,000 bond. The academy where they work tells us they have taken appropriate administration action without specifying exactly what that is.
0: I mean, they'd have to eventually answer to the parents as to what that is, right? Or maybe if you have a kid that goes there, they email you. Try to keep it in-house, not try to make it public. Something like that. The last story before we leave is where this influencer, this TikTok girl?
2: Yeah.
0: She was like doing a documentary or something.
2: No, it's a TikTok trend where people say like, I'm waiting for my next Netflix documentary to drop, and then they name something. So you'd say, you know, the Hogan sex tape or, you
0: know, whatever. Got one of those already.
2: Exactly. But Jay would say, my next deposition, something like that.
0: So it'd be like, hi, I'm Jay Diaco, and I'm waiting for my new Netflix documentary about how good I am at depositions.
2: Exactly.
0: And it's really, there is no documentary coming. It's just you just being, you know, trying to be a little full of yourself.
2: Yeah, and then you put
3: there's
2: like,
3: a trend going on
2: it.
3: Right now.
2: Yeah, you put stuff behind it, like Jay would then show him in a trial or
3: something. Putting a microphone on my jacket and trying to sit down like I'm getting ready for an interview. I think I actually did one.
2: No, there you go.
0: Let me, how am I going to do this trend if I actually do have a documentary out? Like, what is that?
3: You should do it with the real documentary.
0: Hi, this is Bubba the Love Sponge, and I'm sitting here getting ready to watch my documentary that's currently on Tubi.
2: Waiting for justice.
0: Waiting for justice.
3: That's it.
0: Yeah. Anyway, this woman did one, right?
2: Yes.
0: And then her husband... Is it her husband or her ex?
2: No, it's her husband. Her husband, they both were on TikTok, yeah.
0: Why'd he kill her?
2: Because she said that she found out he was a pedophile.
0: Oh, was he?
2: Well, I guess supposedly he was going to meet up with, he was a youth basketball coach, and he was going to meet up with a 15-year-old.
0: Yeah, Duffy, who was a youth basketball coach, was accused by a mom of kissing and touching her 15-year-old daughter. He also allegedly invited the girl to his hotel room during a tournament trip. So the woman that gets killed is Sarah Gilson.
2: Yes.
0: And she goes and does this TikTok trend saying, hey, I'm preparing for my next documentary, my Netflix documentary about my soon-to-be ex-husband who I just found out is a pedophile. She posts that, correct?
2: Yes.
0: And then he kills her.
2: 2 weeks later, he killed her.
12: One, two, three. Oh!
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0: too human to be predictable. 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This is the Bubba the Love Sponge Show.
1: Bubba. About out of here, J.D. Ocko via Zoom. Here is... So the way this goes down is, I guess they get the documentary music, the standard documentary music that they play for documentaries, and then you sit down and you, I don't know if you say, but in this case it was text, preparing for when Netflix drops a documentary about my soon-to-be ex-husband who I found out was a pedophile. So this is the woman's, this is what she put on TikTok. And by the way, she's quite attractive.
2: Yeah, she's not bad looking.
1: Very attractive.
2: Yeah, she's 43.
3: She was.
2: Yeah.
1: So that's what she put on there. And he obviously found out about it, right?
2: Yes.
1: And I think this walks us through.
4: Go. This influencer on this app did that Netflix trend that come into a space like this. You know, with the cameras, and then you sit down and you say, I'm preparing for my Netflix doc about whatever. Most people did silly stuff that wouldn't really be worthy of a Netflix doc, but some people did serious stuff, and it would be written, the caption.
1: By the way, let me...
5: I don't know if you guys know me or not, but
1: damn
5: I spent...
1: Damn it, hold on. That's thunder in the background.
4: And she did write...
1: We got a hell of a thunderstorm happening right now.
2: She has eyebrows for days.
4: About her ex, discovering her ex is a pedophile. And it went viral. And he also had a big following here on TikTok. He was, a TikToker as well as being a coach. And
1: he killed himself, did he not?
2: Yes, he did.
1: It was murder-suicide.
2: Yes.
4: A little bit of discovery that I've done here. It appears that she had great evidence to believe this was true. He had not been arrested. He was a coach of young girls in sports in this.
1: Do they have any kids?
2: Yes, they do.
1: Oh, man. Way to automatically just ruin your children.
4: Child was only 15, the alleged victim. She separated from him. She obtained a restraining order, a temporary restraining order.
1: Now, Jay, my question is to you, like, if the 15-year-old, now... Let me ask, the 15-year-old that's got the TRO, or was it the wife that got the TRO?
2: I think it was the wife.
1: Oh, okay. I can see, well, potentially, you know, her allegations weren't yet investigated, because I'm sure that they were going to investigate him, right? If she had substantial evidence.
3: So.
1: Yeah.
3: You know how difficult it is to get a restraining order. It's usually repeat offense of violence.
1: Right.
4: From what I can tell, they were together as recent as Memorial Day. So, you know, she discovered it somewhere in there, got the restraining order, and about 2 weeks ago did the trend. He had a huge following, and he went private just before this tragedy happened. And the tragedy is, he went to her house last night and shot her and then himself and one of her children from her previous relationship. I believe, like, a preteen boy who was not hurt, thank God, physically. He was the one who called the police, and when the police arrived, they were already both deceased. Absolutely devastating. And please pray for her.
1: Pray for her?
2: I think maybe the
1: not
2: her.
1: I mean, once you're dead, there's no praying for you where you're going to go. That needed to happen a long time ago.
4: On her name's Sarah Gilson, on her TikTok page, after she put out that video, which now has 6.2 million views. I don't know where it was at yesterday, but it was.
1: Well, wouldn't they pull that down if that's in the commission of a crime, Jay?
3: And you would absolutely think so.
1: Potentially,
3: I mean, how can they leave that up?
1: Right, and you would think the authorities would need that as evidence, right? Like, you know.
3: Yes.
1: Very much.
3: For sure. 100%.
1: Vote. Yeah.
4: Huge and trending. I'm sure it was well over a couple million before he felt driven to do this horrible crime. Obviously, he was mentally ill and a murderer. But she thanked her beautiful friend Courtney for supporting her. And Courtney's put up a GoFundMe. She thanked her followers.
1: GoFundMe for what? The kids, maybe?
2: Yeah, the kids. For the kids.
4: And, you know, this is why people say, hey, why don't...
1: Which I understand. I understand.
4: Women come forward sooner. Why don't they speak up? Well, she spoke up.
1: Well, you probably shouldn't have put it on... I'm not blaming her. I'm not blaming her at all. Like, I cannot be any more sorrowful as to what happened to her. But when you got those type of allegations, people will do absolutely whacked stuff to get away from those allegations. And you need to go to the cops privately and let them catch him by surprise than putting it, you know, as part of a viral trend.
3: And look like she was well on her way to do that if she'd already gotten a restraining order. I mean, there's no reason to do that on a trendy thing that's supposed to be funny. That's the problem. I feel so badly for her for what the result was. But looks like she was already trying the appropriate mechanisms, Bubba.
1: Maybe the authorities were not quick enough to look into this, and maybe they're a little bit to blame, maybe?
3: I don't know. It's sure is sad, though, when the murder-suicide, it makes you wonder whether the allegations were true or not when that's the result.
1: Or if it's
3: just somebody whose life was turned upside down by false accusations. It could be either.
1: It could. It could be either, but one will never know, so one would probably lean towards it was true. On that drastic of a deal, right?
3: Yeah.
1: Jay, we will see you tomorrow, my friend.
3: Yes, sir.
1: Jay Diaco, I don't know if you're coming in or Zoom, but your Zoom's pretty damn smooth today, my friend. Thank you.
3: I got a green screen, so hopefully we'll get a

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1: Yeah, back here warming up. It's Mini Macho.
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0: Monday, July 27th. This will be your last week. By the way, 2026. Dr. Dan Diaco. He is our Monday, Tuesday guy. He's back on his schedule from Jet Setting Across America.
1: Good morning.
0: I think this last vacation you just took, which you got back on Thursday from, might have been the longest time that I've ever known you, maybe outside of when you went to Oxford for a couple of weeks. I can't remember you leaving that for
1: yeah,
0: that long.
1: Oxford was 2 weeks, Indonesia was 2 weeks, and then this.
0: Indonesia, what was that, a surfing trip?
1: Yeah.
0: Is that where you had to break out, like, suture, like, and use Silvadine, and, like, there was, like, you had an emergency, like, suture kit or something?
1: Oh, I brought everything. I could have done an appendectomy. And, yeah, I did a lot of work there. The first day I was there, the guy that runs the place split his head open on the reef.
2: Oh.
0: So, like his, was it, like, a, in his hair? Or
1: yeah, it was a big, giant scalp laceration to the bone.
0: So, when that happens, when you go in the hair, like, when you crack your head in the hair, so to speak, do you have to shave that little spot so that you can get, you know, in, or do you just keep, do you part the hair? Do
1: you try, like, to, yeah, I try to save the hair. Some people shave, but, you know, usually it's nicer if you don't, you know, have a big bald spot for the next 2 months.
0: Yeah, but can you get in on the meat?
1: Yeah, this guy's hair was kind of thin. It was blonde. It was easy to see.
0: He was older. Do you, when you guys are surfing in the wild, so to speak, like, you know, the wave generator and the wave, that's not in the wild. Meaning,
1: although,
0: like,
1: it's in the middle of nowhere outside of Fresno.
0: But they're not going to, like, they're not going to put coral reefs in there.
1: No, you know what I'm saying? Like,
0: they clear out the area so that underneath you it's completely sand. It's perfect.
1: It's cement, actually, like a pool.
0: Yeah.

0: okay, well, you know, you're not going to hit it. You know,
1: you do hit it.
0: You hit the cement?
1: Oh, yeah. I bruised my hip. They offer helmets. Some people split their heads there.
0: Really?
2: Oh, man.
1: When the wave is actually cracking in the middle, it's only like 3 feet deep.
2: Oh.
0: Will that suck you down in and hit you on maybe the concrete?
1: Yeah, sure will.
0: Wow, think about the amount of concrete you have to lay. And think about how expensive.
1: 600 yards.
2: Wow, that's a lot of money.
0: That's, you know, like 6 football fields, right?
1: Yep.
0: Well, yeah, like, I mean, well, really, a football field's 120, right?
2: Yeah, yes.
1: It's like 5.
2: Concrete is expensive these days.
0: Man, you're the building and trades expert here that are all, you know, you probably have some type of concrete application either you've completed or you have in the works, because you're always up to something over there at your place or your Airbnb. So what's concrete go for now? Doesn't concrete come in different strengths and stuff?
2: Yes, it does.
0: Like different, literally different strengths.
1: Like qualities?
0: Yeah.
2: I mean, you're looking at like 100, 150, whatever, cubic yard.
0: Now, is that laid? Or yes. Is that just poured and you got to pay the Mexicans
2: you
0: to put
2: pay
0: rebar
2: the Mexicans.
0: In it?
2: Yeah, you got to pay the Mexicans. Sometimes they charge you an extra delivery fee depending on how far it is from the plant. So,
0: and a lot of times they don't like short, like low volume pours, so like they'll get you at the end of the day when they got like, I mean, if you don't need that much, like you're pouring a sidewalk or compared to like a driveway or something like that, they don't like short runs, right?
2: No, they do not. They
1: so
2: would
1: they
2: love,
1: tag you on those?
2: Yeah, they would love your driveway if you had to pave your driveway.
0: Here's the thing, man. I don't know that I'll
2: It'd
0: ever
2: be like
0: be
2: 50
0: a,
2: grand.
0: Oh, I don't think I'll ever be able to save enough money to get a con. I mean, that's, I never thought that I would be in the, I wish I could have a concrete driveway, you know, like that was my all-time aspiration. I didn't know that my life would be so dismal that my big coup de grace in life would be not owning another plane, not having a big mansion on the water, but can I just get a concrete driveway where I live now?
1: It's got to be like 300 feet, right?
0: Oh, I mean.
2: Oh, God, yeah.
0: I don't know how many feet. I should feed it out one day. I mean, I got my little, you know that.
2: Your roller?
0: Yeah, the little wheel, measuring wheel that you walk behind.
1: That's a long walk, though, man.
0: Yeah, it's too much for me. Merch Crick puts the trash on top of the Crown Vic trunk and drives it down to the curbside.
1: That's perfect.
0: Hopefully, Bobby from Live Fast might be dropping off my four-wheeler one of these days. And I think you can buy, like, a Tractor Supply or Home Depot or something, like a little trash caddy. And
2: Tractor Supply has one.
0: Yeah, like you put like you hook it onto your little four wheeler, yep. And then you just trash caddy it on down. It's a long ass walk. It really is.
1: Oh yeah, and they redid the wave pool. Like after it was first built, they didn't like it and decided to redo it.
0: Talking about
1: it.
0: Kelly Slater's.
1: Yeah, right. I think they spent like $10 million redoing it.
0: Well, didn't they spend like $60 million building it?
1: I think so. Yeah, it's in that range. If it wasn't 60, it was 50.
0: Jeez. And
1: it may have been 60 once they redid it. That was the extra 10.
0: And, you know, I mean, listen, I've never set foot on either place. I just watch videos from you and Jay. But it looks like that other one has more efficient technology with regards to not having to wait 4 minutes a wave. Like it looks like the other one seems like it would be more
1: marketable,
0: cost effective.
1: Yeah, more commercial. More commercial. This is more of a niche place.
0: Whereas Kelly Slater's, some of the lure is Kelly Slater, right?
1: Right.
0: I mean, now is he there most of the time?
1: No, he's there only some of the time. But he already, you know, he's got his like board section and he's got his own little like private locker and you almost like pay homage when you see it.
0: Now is it?
1: It's like seeing like, you know.
0: Is it marketed Kelly Slater's Wave Ranch Willie? I mean, is it just, you know, Wave Ranch?
1: His name's all over it, and his face is all over it. I mean, it was him. It's personifies
0: didn't
1: him.
0: Didn't you tell me that it's like, $10,000 a guy or something to go like that? It's just unbelievable, the cost.
1: Closer to six, but yeah.
0: Yeah. True. Now, do they feed you for that? Or?
1: Oh, like a king.
0: All right, so like,
1: and
0: you know,
1: lodging.
0: You're not getting, when you pay your $6,000 or whatever it may or may not be, you're not getting a hotel or a, you know, like room and board or paying for, you know, breakfast. It's all in.
1: It's all in.
0: It's all inclusive.
1: Yeah, exactly.
0: I mean, if you went and you love, by the way, you are the skinniest man I know for as much as you eat. And in fact, Erica and I were watching the Tour de France yesterday, and those guys were hauling ass, and they had bikes like Dan, and you know, they were just absolutely hauling ass. And then I turned to Eric and I go, just think about it. We were driving e-bikes going 27 to 30 miles an hour on our e-bikes, which are, you know, electrical assist, you know, and I can't.
1: But you still pedal.
0: And hold on. Yeah, you still pedal, but it, like, you know, come on. And so I said, think about this. Dan was able to keep up with us for 22 miles, 11 miles one way and 11 miles back on a non-assist, just straight bike. Pedal power. And she goes, Dan's an absolute freak of nature. And I go, I know he is, man. Think about it. This guy's nearly 60 years old, and he can keep up for 22 miles with an e-bike on just a regular. Are those 10 speeds or 12 speeds or 20 speeds? The ones like it, like the ones
1: 12 by 2, so 24 speeds.
0: You got 24 speed. Yeah. I mean, it was just, think about this. I mean, like, you, I could never even imagine.
2: No.
0: I mean, I couldn't even keep up for 2 miles.
1: Well, you did let me draft off of you.
0: Oh, did that help? Do you think that helped?
1: Oh, yeah. That adds a few miles.
0: For real?
1: Oh, it makes a huge difference.
0: Well, you can try to downplay your brilliantness and your athleticism, but I'm just telling you, you didn't have any, like, you were just straight stock, you know, straight leg power. Did you guys see the guy on that finished the I think it was the 12th leg yesterday of the Tour de France.
1: It was the final leg.
0: Oh, it was
1: the final leg, and he won it on the Champs-Élysées.
0: Yeah,
1: and he was riding one of my bikes, a Canyon.
0: And he collapsed.
1: I know.
0: He collapsed at the finish line and was all pretzeled up into the barrier and everything. Now, did that guy that won, did he win at all?
1: No, he just won that day. But he was a former, he's a world champion. If you the guy that wears like the rainbow stripes on his shoulder.
0: Well, yeah.
1: That's the world champion.
0: Well, usually the winner or the leader of Tour de France wears the infamous yellow jersey.
1: Correct. The guy that won the yellow has won it like 5 times. He goes for the United Arab Emirates team. He rides a Colnago.
0: Is he like the next Lance Armstrong without the cheating?
1: He's a modern day guy like that.
0: Did they
1: 5 times? It's huge.
0: Did they pull all of Lance Armstrong's victories away from him?
1: Yes, I believe they did.
0: They did.
1: I think they took them all.
0: So wasn't it like 9 or 7?
1: I think it was 7.
0: And so they took them all away?
1: Yeah.
0: And all he was
1: the whole time. Well, and I got duped on that because I defended him so many times. I'm so mad at myself for it.
0: Yeah, but hold on. Wasn't he just shooting extra Bubba Klim red blood cells?
1: That was one of the things he did. He probably did other stuff, too. I mean, those guys always tried to stay.
0: Oh, he was on human growth hormone, I think.
1: Yeah, they were always 5-10 years ahead of the testing. And he had the most money, the most technology backing him up at the time.
0: I mean, but equipment, in the Tour de France, I mean, does equipment really matter?
1: Oh, yeah.
0: No, for real.
1: Oh, it surely does. Absolutely. And, you know, the tires that Lance Armstrong would have, he'd buy tires and then, like, have them, like, age for a couple years before he'd use them. I mean, he was down to, like, tire age.
0: Well, that, or you probably put them on some kind of machine where you can true them, and you can actually shape them into, like quarter midget tires. Well,
1: I'm sure they messed with his tires before he went on. Yeah, they shaved them or scraped them.
0: Made them more round.
1: Right, yeah.
0: You know, and they probably got all the latest in ceramic bearing technology.
1: Oh, all ceramic bearings, yes.
0: All low drag, and a lot of their bearings, they'll take that little cover that covers the actual ball bearings inside of the bearing is called the race, RACE. And they'll pop that race out, which that race actually just keeps, you know, water and dirt and stuff from getting inside the bearing. It's just a little rubber or even plastic piece that sets against the bearings, and you can literally pull a race out with like a pair of pliers or like a screwdriver. They'll take and it helps you for like water and stuff like that long term. But if you're gonna be servicing your bearings after every race, so one of the things I used to do with Tyler's quarter midget is I would run ceramic bearings and I'd pull the races out because we weren't racing on dirt, we were racing on pavement at the time, and it didn't get really.
1: Would that lower the drag?
0: Well, it decreases. It doesn't have that much drag, but it's got a little bit. And right. Every little bit, you know,
1: it adds up.
0: Every little bit adds up. So I guarantee you they pop the races out of all of their bearings and continue. I mean, go through a complete bearing, you know, overhaul after every race. I also used to, at the top of the shock mounts, I would take these real little needle nose bearings and it would allow the shock to not bind up. So the top of the shock had these little needle nose flat bear, tapered roller bearings. And so the shock wouldn't bind up. So the shock could truly work when you were putting a load on it. So, the ins and outs of bearing technology, ladies and gentlemen.
1: Well, the bike technology is, they got one weigh just a little over 15 pounds. And so.
0: What's yours, about 20?
1: That mine's like a little over 15 pounds.
0: Oh, hold on. Yours is right there?
1: Right there, okay. Yeah.
0: So your bike isn't that far removed from what they're winning in Tour de France?
1: No, it's the exact frame that they used last year. I mean, it's even technology.
2: Where do you think, where do you think you'd finish in the Tour de France?
1: Like last?
0: Yeah, I mean, you know.
1: Come on, man. It's a pro.
0: These are 22-year-old dudes that, like, you know.
1: Right. How'd you do in the home run competition, Lummy?
0: Yeah. Yeah, exactly. Hello. Who's this? You're on the air. Go ahead.
3: Yeah, this is Jay calling out of Panama City.
0: Hi, Jay. 101.1 Panama City, Florida Man Radio. Thank you.
3: Yes, sir. I watched Video Killed the Radio Star on Tubi yesterday. I got to tell you, it's pretty good, man.
0: Well, thank you. It really gives people a different perspective, or kind of it kind of solidifies everything that I've been screaming about for years, that everybody thinks that I've just, you know, want to make up excuses and not take responsibility. As you can probably see, you learned a lot of things, but one thing you can tell people that might think it's a big Bubba propaganda piece is that I don't sit here and act like I'm innocent. I take responsibility in what I did.
3: Oh, absolutely. Absolutely. 100%. Yeah, I've been a listener since the SiriusXM days, and when I went, and I was an FTE, but once I got out of the truck, I didn't have SiriusXM no more, so I didn't listen for a long time. And when I heard Hogan had won the money in the settlement, I thought it was all a big work, man. Honestly, I did.
0: Yeah, a lot of people feel the same. Like, a lot of people were like, well, Bubba and him were in on it. You know, Bubba, at the end of the day, is going to get his payday or whatever. But no, sir, it unfortunately wasn't that way. I wish it was, but I got left holding the bag of poop, definitely, on that one.
3: Yeah, it was really, really good. I mean, it was the production on it was really good as well. You know, I mean, it's really captivating, especially like chapters 10 through 14 when you start getting into all the Roger Stone stuff. That's really good.
0: Well, I mean, you know, a lot of people have no idea that at the end of the day, the FBI used this tape to broker testimony from Keith Davidson to try to get Donald Trump. And a lot of people just it blew my mind when they were putting it to, I mean, I've known it for years, but nobody would listen. But when they put it all together and kind of explained it the way they did, a lot of people was like, oh my God, I had no idea. So it was just, it's really sad on the people that got away with the crimes that were committed and got rewarded. Like, you know, Mike Calta, for instance, you know, he's the one that absolutely sent the tape to Gawker. And, you know, they never prosecuted him, and instead they fired me over it, and, you know, put him in my morning show, and he's been there ever since.
3: It's a damn shame, man.
0: All right. Well, listen, man, Panama City, we appreciate you, bud.
3: Yeah, absolutely.
0: All right, man, thanks.
1: I'm watching that right now on Tubi.
0: What, Video Kill the Radio Star?
1: Yes, it is. Yes, I am. I started watching it this morning.
0: Thank you. Watch it as much as you can, guys. It's on Tubi soon as you go to the search engine. I think it's on some recommended pages as well. Yesterday, I could barely get out of bed. I could barely get out of bed yesterday.
1: Why?
0: Because I did between Wednesday, Friday, and Saturday, in order to get that track, Ocala Speedway, ready, race ready. I figured my hours up. I worked 32 hours on that track.
1: It's more than you work.
0: That's more than, wow. I'm only on air, you know, like, well, if you 20, and then I
1: plus
0: do
1: another 5 or 6,
0: probably plus another 4 or 5.
1: Yeah, so you're on 30 hours. I it's do more about, than you work.
0: I do 30 hours, probably 30 to 32. I worked 30 hours on that track because it was just absolutely a mess from all the rain. You got to understand, when you have a dirt track that has banking, well, when it rains, if it rains hard enough, like it did in Ocala, over
1: it all
0: the
1: rolls last, downhill.
0: It all goes and settles downhill, and there are not a lot of graders, even brand new ones, that got the horsepower to get all of that material back up. So you just got to take swipes at it. Now my graders are 1987, and you know, under normal conditions it's fine, but I cannot get that bottom off the track. Thank God for Jared and Davis from Rent Pro, because my tractor went down and I needed a tiller, because that's the only way you can really fluff up the material, so to speak, to get it to dry. So I didn't have a tiller on Wednesday. I just had to keep taking swipes at it with the grader. Friday's practice was decent, but I really got the track dialed in for the Saturday night races. The track was unbelievable. It seemed like almost all classes were won from the high side, which means, like, that's the most exciting. The worst is when they, you know, it rubbers up, like Alltech did. Like when I went and watched Tyler race at Alltech it was the Saturday after the Big Gus yes. missing parts ride.
2: Florida Stanley, 1,000 Filipino pesos.
0: I don't know if that's that or 1,000 Filipino.
1: Like $10?
0: Is he in Philippines right now?
2: It looks like it. That equates to $16.20.
0: Thank you, my friend. So, between Wednesday, Friday, and Saturday, I put 32 hours in on that track.
1: Damn.
0: And, yes, we didn't get home until 2 o'clock Saturday night, Sunday morning. I slept till like 10:30.
1: Does that make you destroy you from going to bed early the next night?
0: Well, yeah, I mean,
1: like, do you have problems going to bed last night?
0: No, I didn't. Okay. I wasn't up that long. I ate breakfast about 11, and then I just laid around. I just couldn't get out. I just couldn't get going. I was just exhausted.
1: Watch the girls' flag football championships?
0: No, I watched yesterday. I watched a little bit of the Brickyard 400.
2: Yeah, like
0: the last 10 laps. It looked like follow the leader to me. Like there was no
2: it was
0: passing.
2: Boring as hell. Last like 16.
0: I watched the Rays win.
1: Wouldn't you think the bike race would be more exciting than a car race?
0: Yeah, that's why I watched the majority of Tour de France.
1: Yeah, my kid sent me video. Sophia and Romina are in France.
0: Oh, really?
1: Yeah.
0: Wow.
1: And I got video of it. I was like, man, I can't believe you saw a leg of the Tour de France. I would have loved to have seen something like
0: so
1: that.
0: So I was flipping between NHRA dragsters, NASCAR Brickyard, Tour de France, and the Rays game, which they won 1-0. So that's kind of what I was flipping in between. And then I was flipping into, there was something about, Liberace being gay and doing all the famous people that had residencies in Las Vegas on the latter part of their career. And Liberace and Anne Margaret and all these people, and how they, and Tom Jones was the first sex symbol, male sex symbol, to have a residency in Las Vegas. And then came Elvis, and then came, you know, like, I don't know, I think Elton John's had one. And I was all over the place.
1: Level, would you do that? Would you do a residency? If you were like one of those guys, one of the top, you know, 20, 30 people, would you do that for a year or two?
0: Yeah, I think that would be great. I think it would be great. Yeah, I mean, if all your kids were grown and you were just touring, yeah, I think a residency would be great, to be honest with you. Yeah.
1: No more buses?
0: Yeah. I mean, they usually give them the penthouse upstairs, or a lot of them will just rent or buy. A lot of them will just rent a real fancy mansion in Las Vegas because they want some separation between work and where they sleep at night. Hi, you're on the air, by the way. 813-90-BUBBA, 813-902-8222. If I keep the phone lines on, we're 1-for-1 on a good phone call.
2: Thank you.
0: Maybe we'll take a few here until somebody makes an ass out of themselves and it just becomes irritating and distractive. Hello, go ahead. Yep, hello.
2: Oh, there you go.
0: You there?
1: All right. Bubba, so yep. Having
4: hello?
1: A...
4: Hello? Okay.
0: Hold on, yeah. Yes.
4: Oh, there we go. Hey, guys, Florida Stanley.
0: Hey, Florida Stanley.
4: Hey, so I'm in Cambodia right now. I was trying to donate to you with Cambodian reels, but it wouldn't let me. YouTube wouldn't let me, so I had to VPN myself into the Philippines. I'm not actually in the Philippines. I'm in Cambodia.
0: Now, what country is Cambodia in?
1: Cambodia.
0: Oh, sorry. Sorry.
4: Cambodia.
0: Now, what are the big cities in Cambodia that I might recognize?
1: They're grass huts. They don't have big cities.
0: Now, Florida Stanley, what?
4: Yeah, they do. I'm in Siem Reap right now, which, I mean, the roads are still paved, but there are still dirt roads.
0: But hold on. What?
4: And it'll be modernized.
0: What could take you, what would bring a guy like yourself, Florida Stanley, to Cambodia? What kind of business are you doing there other than maybe just straight hookers?
2: What, we have women?
1: Cambodian hookers?
4: No. There's hookers in Cambodia. There's not really the hookers here. You want hookers, you go to Thailand for that. But then you got to deal with the lady boys.
0: So now hold on, but don't they have to? But hold on, I've heard various people go to Thailand, and you know they're maybe going to pick up a chick, but you have to ask them if like you're a lady boy, and they got to tell you
4: it is a new law. Yes, it is a new law where right. If you ask them really? If they're a lady boy, they have to tell you.
0: Yeah. Really? In the government, it's kind of a wink, wink, nudge, nudge deal with the government where, like, you know, you have to, like, you know, you can't go back to the hotel. Next thing you know, the beautiful Thailand chick that you thought you have's got a bigger unit than you do. And then, I mean, I don't even know what.
4: Right. Well, here's. The reason they passed that law, and this is just in the past couple of years, because, okay, so since I left the United States a little under 3 months ago, and I've been bouncing around. So I've been to Thailand. I've been to three different cities in Thailand. I've been in three different cities in Vietnam. Right now I'm in Cambodia. And so with the Thailand, with the ladyboy laws, recently they passed the law that the reason why they have to tell you that they're a ladyboy if you ask them is because so many of them were getting beat up by the tourists, and then the tourists were getting arrested for assault, and the government's like, well, we have to do something about this, so how about we just pass a law saying that if you ask somebody if they're a ladyboy, they have to tell you.
0: Right. And then, you know, those that are looking for ladyboys will find, you know, like, we'll get them.
4: Yeah, that's your thing. That's not my thing.
0: Well, no. What I'm saying is it's not my... What I'm saying
1: it's
0: is
1: really
0: like...
1: It's difficult to tell, though, there.
0: Well, what I'm saying is it's a win-win for the people that are looking for...
4: It's difficult to tell.
0: But it's a win-win for everybody. One, the people that... Probably the majority of the people that aren't looking for a ladyboy. And then for those that would potentially be looking for a ladyboy, you know completely... You know, it's like truth in advertising. You know exactly what you're getting. You know,
4: yeah, exactly. Now, to go back to what you said about what's the interest in Cambodia, I am staying at a let's see, you're in Tampa, so all right, what is one night in a room at Lummy would know this, what's one night in a room at the Hard Rock Casino in Tampa?
0: Oh, expensive. 450?
2: Yeah. No, now it's about 700.
0: So really? About yeah. 700, 700 for a really
4: seven,
0: nice...
4: 700 a night.
0: Yeah. And let me, it's my understanding that it's not really that spectacular. Like, it's not really...
2: No, it's nothing great. Nothing. I am staying
4: at the Crown Plaza, which is the... There's 615 hotels in the city that I'm at in Siem Reap in Cambodia. 615 hotels. Now, that also includes the little hostels and the little bullshiz little,
0: right.
4: Hotels. But I'm staying in the top three hotel in all of Siem Reap, Cambodia. I'm paying less than $200 for a week here.
0: What? Hold on. For a week?
4: A week. 1 week, Bubba. 1 week. I rented a scooter and went down a dirt road and got lost a little bit, and I completely trashed the scooter. It was covered in mud. So when I was going back to my hotel, I found a little car wash place on the side of the road where they wash the car for you. So I pull in, and I'm like, hey, just wash my scooter, whatever. And then they wash my scooter. I'm thinking it's going to be, you know, 10, 15, 20 bucks, whatever. It was $1. I have it on video. I record all of my travels. I have it on video. It was $1 to deep scrub my scooter that was covered in mud.
0: Now, what type of, you know, as you're staying in one of the top three hotels in all of Cambodia for $200 a week, what is it as nice of, like you said, are you, when you when you used an analogy as the Hard Rock, is it as, you know, upscale and nice as
4: it's just as nice? It's not nearly as big. I mean, it's small.
0: Right.
4: It's only 5 stories tall, but it is just as nice. And the people here, they treat, I don't know if it's because I'm American or if it's just because I'm staying at this nice hotel. But they treat you like you're a billionaire here. When I'm walking up to the door, the concierge will bolt. I can see them through the windows. They will bolt from the concierge desk to the front door to open it for me and then follow me to my room and press the elevator buttons for me. Now, I'm literally getting treated like a billionaire here.
0: Do you tip those guys? Like give them a buck or two?
4: No, this is Asia, bro. You don't tip.
0: What do you mean
4: you don't? You can tip them.
0: No, hold on. What I'm saying is you... Okay, maybe you're not supposed to tip, or it's Asia and you don't tip. But let's say that you got like 50 $1 bills, and everywhere you go, you're handing out a $1 or $2. I mean, I got to think that if you know, like a $1 bill's worth.
4: If you do that, they're bending down and kissing your feet everywhere you walk.
0: Wow. No, but
2: are you at the Crown Plaza Nampay?
4: Yes, Crown Plaza.
0: Send me a picture. Now, what about the what is there to do? Is there anything to do?
4: Well, there's an insane amount. So the largest temple in the world is 20 minutes north of where I'm staying.
0: Dan, look
4: right
0: at
4: now.
0: That. Dan,
4: I'm gonna go look
0: at
4: that.
2: That's pretty nice.
0: That's pretty nice.
1: Beautiful.
0: Now, is there a beach behind it, or is it just all concrete behind it?
4: No. I'm not on a coastal city. Siem Reap is not a coastal city. Phnom Penh is on a river, and then Priya is on the actual ocean.
0: So I'm
4: on a lake right now.
0: We've pulled up the
1: presidential.
0: What would the presidential suite cost?
4: Probably $500 for the week.
0: For the week.
4: Yeah. Yes.
0: Look at these. Look at how nice. Yeah, it's badass. Now, does that include? What's the food like? I need to know about the food immediately.
4: So the food is a little weird. I'm not. I've been listening to you since. When have I been listening to you since? I don't even know. 2007, maybe. The food. I don't know if you'd like it.
0: All right. Well, I mean,
4: It's different. There is Western food here, but the way they cook it, you might have a little bit of trouble with.
0: Now hold on. I'm. It says $1,800 a night.
2: Yeah, so it'd be 47 cents. That's Cambodian REIT.
0: All right, so hold on.
4: That's probably 1,800 reels a night.
2: Real.
0: Well, hold on. Well, it says USD, Lummy. Like, if you look at the presidential suite, it says 2,000.
4: What city are you looking in?
2: We're looking at your hotel.
1: Crown Plaza, Phnom Penh.
0: Yeah, and it says...
4: No. Not Phnom Penh. I'm in Siem Reap.
0: Oh, let me. He's in Sand Reef, wherever the hell that is. So anyway, now, do they have like noodles and chicken fried rice and like? Do they have anything like that?
4: Yeah, they have all that. I mean, you'd be fine with some of the basic food, but as far as like the authentic local food, there's no way you'd be able to.
0: Nah,
4: handle it.
0: I'm not big on cat or dog, so
1: yeah,
0: no
1: cat fried rice.
0: Yeah, I'm not big on dog. Don't you know? I'm not big. Do they sell dog and cat?
4: That's more northern Thailand and Vietnam. That's not necessarily Cambodia.
0: And do they actually say cat and dog on the menu?
4: Yes. I went to two different cities in Vietnam, and here's the thing with Vietnam. The reason why they eat dog in Vietnam isn't because they're just it's a passed down generational power thing. So in the Vietnam War, Americans would send dogs into the jungle to find the Viet Cong, and our dogs were very good at killing them. So when they were able to kill one of our dogs, they would eat the dog because they felt it gave them power, and that just got passed down generation to generation.
0: Yeah.
4: So that's why the Vietnam eat dogs. They think it gives them power.
0: Yeah. I couldn't eat a dog. I'm sorry. I might go vegetarian if I had to eat a dog.
4: Yeah. I don't know if I want to do that either. I'm too much of a dog lover.
0: All right. So what business brings you to Cambodia? We didn't talk about that. Like, what do you act? Are you just traveling and seeing the world, or do you?
4: Oh yeah. I Well, my goal is to be retired before I was 40. I started two successful companies 7 years ago. I'm 38 years old now. I sold them, and now I'm just bouncing around Southeast Asia, finding where I want to live permanently.
0: Now in Cambodia, are there any hookers?
4: I've only been here for 48 hours. I haven't found any yet.
2: I say it's illegal.
4: In Thailand, they're literally everywhere. Vietnam, they're not everywhere, but they're easy to find. Cambodia, in the 48 hours I've been here, I haven't really seen any, but I also haven't really been looking either.
2: Well, look, because if you do try to get one, it's good luck going to prison.
0: Yeah. Now, hold on.
2: It's illegal.
0: But can you get a hold of, like, that door guy that's so quick to open that door up for a buck? Can you ask him, hey, Jimmy-san.
4: I'm sure I could.
0: Where's the L hooker, so, you know, the Sizz-X for Ms. Honey kind of deal?
4: Yep, I'm absolutely sure I could. I haven't asked yet. I literally been here 48 hours. I'm here for the next 2 weeks.
0: No judging, Florida Stanley, but did you partake in a little hooker action in Vietnam and in Thailand? I would. If you're a single man, why not?
4: Thailand, yep.
0: And were they like, was she unbelievably hot? Was she, you know?
4: You pay for what you get. I paid extra, and you get extra. Some of the high-end ones have their own scooter. So, like, if you're walking down the club area, the higher-end ones have their own mode of transportation. So instead of you saying, hey, I got to get us a cab to go back to the hotel, the higher-end ones will be like, oh, I have a scooter. Let's just jump on my scooter, and I'll take you back to your hotel.
0: The high-end hooker's got a scooter.
4: Hell yeah.
0: And like, okay, so what was the, you know, what do they got bought over there? What was the American U.S. dollar amount for the highest end hooker that might have her own scooter?
4: Well, I don't know about the highest end, but I paid about $150.
0: $150. And was that like, you know,
4: I've wanted? I've spent more than that on a girlfriend out on a night for, you know, dinner and drinks.
0: Oh, absolutely.
4: So $150 wasn't anything to me.
0: $150 when you know what you're getting and she's, you know, a hired hand and she'll leave afterwards, you can't beat it.
4: Yeah, it was expensive based on the type of place I was at, but at the same time, it's like, whatever.
0: But was she super attractive?
4: I spent more on dinner on a girlfriend.
0: Was she that attractive?
4: Yeah.
0: Did you have her multiple nights? Like when you find that one, do you have them come back the next day? Because that's probably
4: No. You don't ever want to do that. You don't ever want to do that because then they won't leave you alone.
0: Oh, okay, yeah. Not that I ever find myself.
1: That scooter out front all week.
0: Yeah, exactly. She's got that thing up with a kickstand all week.
4: All right. One night, kick him to the curb, and then that's it. Don't ever contact them again because then they won't leave you alone.
0: Yeah, then they want to come to America and be your wife.
4: Exactly.
2: You got to be worried about AIDS in Cambodia.
0: Yeah, I'd be wearing a condom over there. I'm not
4: double
0: big.
4: Bag it.
0: Yeah, well, I don't know
2: about 48% of the people living in Cambodia have AIDS.
0: Yeah,
1: 48%.
0: Yes.
4: Okay. Whoa. Let me. Hold on. We're not talking about Cambodia right now. We're talking about Thailand. And the freelancers in Thailand are required to take
0: test.
4: STD test.
0: Right.
4: STD test every single month.
0: I don't know that AIDS is an STD, though.
4: I don't know about the rules in Cambodia.
0: I think, Dan, isn't there's STDs like herpes and gonorrhea and chlamydia?
1: AIDS counts as one.
0: Okay, I didn't know. I thought AIDS was like a next level past that.
1: It's next level, but it still counts.
4: No, okay. Thailand requires, if you want it's called a freelancer license. They actually require these. So if you want a freelancer license, you're required to take an STD test every
0: So you're still
1: gonna catch that girl on day 29,
0: yeah,
1: Bubba.
0: But hold on now. Now hold on. So when you're in Thailand, your first question is, are you a lady boy? She says no. Then you're like, man, you got your freelancer paperwork, babe? You check out her paperwork.
4: Yeah, yeah.
1: How long since your last test?
0: It's like how long since you calibrated this radar?
4: Dan, you don't want day 29, I'm telling you. Hey, when was your last test? 3 days ago? Let's go.
0: It's like you're almost a cop. Look, ask him for a registration or proof of insurance, please, before I give you $1.50. One, are you a lady boy? And two, do you got your freelancer paperwork? So anyway, Florida Stanley.
4: So one of the things that I did recently learn in the last 24 hours in Cambodia is there's no legal age minimum for serving beer at a bar. So hitting on a bartender, you could be hitting on a 14-year-old.
0: Yeah, yeah. That's not going to be doing that. Anyway, Florida Stanley, man, cool. We appreciate you. I know you're catching the show from abroad. Thank you so much for the however much that equaled out to about $12 US. We appreciate you.
2: $16.20.
4: $16.25, Bubba.
0: And we appreciate the world update, stuff that we'll maybe ever never know, but thanks to you, we will. We appreciate you, my friend. Thank you.
4: I'll call you in a few weeks.
0: All right, Florida Stanley, thank you.
1: That's the other thing in Asia. You don't even know how old they are. It's hard to tell how old they are.
0: World travels of Florida Stanley, the ins and outs of picking up a ladyboy in conjunction with going to Cambodia. Nothing that I think any of us will ever experience.
2: Maybe Dan, but that's us.
0: Our phone lines are blowed.
2: Yes, they are.
0: Will you see what they're about
2: and, yes, they will.
0: And get rid of the fleas? And if there's any good ones left, let me know.
2: Of course.
5: All right. Bubba, you're hot.
6: Yes, Bubba-isms are the best thing in the world, man.
5: It's fun. It's so much fun.
6: Bubba the Love Sponge. We love you, Bubba.
7: The Bubba the Love Sponge show returns after these words.
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0: you're on the air. Go ahead.
1: Yes, sir. Saturday night. Great show. Great show. Couldn't believe how great it was. First time at the show. I took my wife. She wanted to see dirt late models really, really bad. So, in fact, I've had 30 years experience in the, or more. I started working racetracks when I was 13. And I knocked on your door, said hello to you. Yeah. I was the guy that sat right in front of you all night long.
0: Yeah, I wasn't trying to be short with you, my friend, but we were just in the middle of scoring and stuff, so I appreciate the kind words.
1: I did it under that caution where they were digging the track out. I made sure it was not racing. You know, I've been around a long time, so yeah. I came because I heard about your race director position, but man, when Tyler laid that 7.72, man, it lit up. I couldn't believe the how fast he was, faster than everybody else.
0: The 21, the 21 was tough. The 35 was tough. And we're talking about the 604, 602 division. It was, I was glad as a race director and a track prep guy, the guy that does them both, that it wasn't, squatted down to the middle, rubber down, that everybody, it seems like almost every race was won from the high side, which, you know, as a dirt track guy, you can't expect, like, that's the best case scenario.
1: It was great. The dirt track around by where I come from, because I just moved here from Ohio a couple of years ago, and back and forth, long story, but I'll get into it when you give me one of them empty chairs on your set there. I would love to come in on your show.
0: Oh, well, that ain't happening, my friend. I'm just going to be honest with you. That ain't happening. I'm just telling you that. I mean, you got a better chance to sit beside me while I'm race director at the track than being in here. But I'm not trying to be a dick. I'm just saying
1: That's great.
0: These are very highly coveted positions that people have spent years honing their craft on. So. Just because you're a 35-year track veteran and track prep guy / race directing type of guy
2: that doesn't know not to bother the race director during the races.
0: Don't think that you can just slide right in and be a radio guy too, my friend. It's very much a learning curve.
1: No. Just kind of banter back and forth. You know, no. Not a permit. No. I couldn't do what you do. You guys are great at this.
0: All right, my friend. Hey, I appreciate the kind words, and thank you for coming to the track on Saturday, buddy. Appreciate you.
1: You will see a whole lot more of us.
0: All right, my man. Thank you. Phew. Hello.
3: Good morning, Bubba. How are you?
0: All right, put those on hold. Let me. Yes, sir. Go ahead.
3: Good morning. I had a question for Dan, a medical question for my daughter.
0: Absolutely. Go ahead, sir.
3: Okay, Dan, I've actually called in before, and we've talked about my daughter. She's got level 3 nonverbal autism. And so she has to be put under anesthesia for some dental work, you know, nothing serious or nothing. But I've never had surgery. None of my other kids. I'm just kind of freaking out about it. I just want to know, is there anything I need to do to help prep her for it? What the recovery is like? She's going to be doing it at Tampa Children's Surgery Center in just a few weeks.
2: It shouldn't be a big deal. I mean, they don't have to, like, put them real deep. Sometimes they'll just give them a little ketamine just to put them down for 15 minutes and, you know, do the cleaning, and they're done. I remember when my kids were really young, they would have to do that sometimes. And it's real benign. I wouldn't stress out about it.
3: Okay, thank you. It's just one of those things, overprotective, but it's sketchy to
2: have that requirement, but it's not that far of a stretch, and they do it all the time, so it should be pretty safe.
0: Yeah, I mean, again, it's something, it's probably something never you've been, it's, you know, it feels very drastic because, you know, it's something that most kids don't have to do, but when you're in your daughter's situation, it's probably more verbally shocking than what it really is. I mean, I'm just saying.
3: Right. She doesn't understand that this is what you need to do, and that's why they have to put her under, but, you know, just that for a 4-year-old, it's just kind of, you know, very nerve-wracking.
0: How old is your daughter, my friend?
3: 4.
0: Okay.
2: And 4-year-olds, even if they don't have autism, are difficult to deal with if you're trying to do dental work. So, I mean, it's not uncommon for them to put a 3 or 4-year-old down for dental work.
3: Okay. Well, I greatly appreciate you guys. You guys have a great day.
0: You too, my friend. Well, we can help you out, buddy. And finally, let me, right before we go to hold, hi, who's this?
4: Hey, it's Jason.
0: Hi, Jason. How are you?
4: Man, I'm doing great. Bubba, thank you for the Tubi. Wow, they got a lot of great stuff on Tubi.
0: Oh, you know, I got to tell you something. Yes, you know, the documentary Video Killed the Radio Star is on Tubi for free. It's a three-part series. But I feel the same way you do, sir. I really wasn't familiar with Tubi until, you know,
4: we
0: cut a deal to be on Tubi starting, I think, July 22nd was our first date. So we've been on nearly a week here in a couple days.
4: I tell you, the better deal that I have, better than Tubi, are you ready?
0: What's that?
4: Dr. Dan needs to buy the J-Law Bronco. If you click on my little picture on Rumble, Dr. Dan, you will get a Bronco, one owner since 1996.
0: All right, buddy. Good talk. Thank you for trying to sell me a Bronco.
5: He's trying to sell Dr. Dan a Bronco.
0: Yeah. Dr. Dan's not buying any Bronco. Okay,
5: Bronco.
0: We're not buying any. Like, thank you, sir, for using the Video Killed the Radio Star, doing really well on Tubi as your way on the air. But then trying to hard sell Dan on a one owner Bronco. Don't think. I think I can step in for Dan on that, saying not interested, buddy. Right, Dan? I mean, Dan, are you interested in a one owner Bronco?
2: Is it teal?
5: Yes, it is. Teal. It is teal.
0: Oh, Dan, don't encourage the nut jobs out there. Okay. I wanted to go over. What, let me just. I wanted to go over some results from Ocala Speedway. A lot of these racers listen to the show or catch the replay or what have you. I don't have the street stock division. I don't have that for some reason. I got to find it. But in Crown Vic's, Bubba Durden beat Chad Scranton and Jimbo Warden. In Gladiators, we got Bailey. I think it's I forget how to pronounce her name. And Wayne Kissam. I think Bailey's a girl. Factory Stocks, Jason Garver, Patrick Thomas, and Mikey Kopka. In the 604, 602 late models, Tyler Clem over Christian Osberger, better known as Cheddar. And in Street Stock, Seth Geary. Won a great race Saturday night. Thank you to everybody. I saw a lot of new people out there. Our next race isn't this weekend, but next weekend, August 8th. So I'll be up there busting my ass for that too. I wish I could find a competent person to help me. Now, Buck would be great, but it's an 8-hour drive for Buck.
5: Yeah, what if he retires, he moves to Ocala?
0: Is he thinking about that?
5: No, hell no.
0: He's got a whole life in Charleston. Buck does. He ain't moving to Ocala, please. Don't even put that thought in his head. So, was it WNBA All-Star game this weekend?
5: Oh, yeah. What in hell of a game.
0: Jesus. Somebody sent this to me, and it's obviously not the highlights of the 2026 WNBA All-Star game. It was Caitlin Clark voted on the team and she just decided not to go? Or
2: I thought she played.
5: She played. It just this is the highlights from everyone else. Caitlin Clark wasn't on in the WNBA.
0: She what?
5: If she's not in the WNBA, this is what we would get.
0: Yeah.
2: This is without Caitlin Clark. Yeah. This is everybody else.
0: I was actually watching something. I don't know if it was ESPN or something, and it was talking about the WNBA, and it was tracking a couple players, an African-American center from African-American girl. She was from Las Vegas, and then another girl from Phoenix. And they're talking about the collective bargaining agreement and how they need to, they don't have enough money to support their family and enough savings and what have you. And they need to get their piece of the pie now that ratings are up and attendance is up and all this kind of stuff. And I'm thinking, don't you really realize that all of what you're talking about with attendance being up and television revenue being up and the new TV deal, don't you realize that that really is because of one person?
5: No.
0: You want to sit here and act like, you know, you deserve to get yours, and up until last year, you never got a competitive pay. Is that because you were putting 2,400 to 3,200 people in the average WNBA game, that there was not any really television money to speak of, and that each franchise, on the average, lost about $15 million a year?
5: Well, you would think with the All-Star game, you know, like the NBA nowadays and the Pro Bowl and MLB, they all kind of, they kind of relax. It's a relaxing thing. But you think for a proving league like the WNBA, they would actually put their best foot forward which was the complete opposite of what was this. It was awful.
0: What did Caitlin play?
5: Yeah, I'll see what her stats were.
0: I'm trying to see
5: $50.
0: Oh, who's that again?
5: J-Law Bronco, the last caller, for $50.
0: Thank you, my friend. So it was Spoon versus Team Coop. What did that stand for?
5: Let's see. I think it's Cooper.
2: Spoon each other and... Okay.
0: So Spoon, Caitlin Clark had 21 minutes, 17 points, 6 for 17 shooting... 5 for 15 and 3, 4 rebounds, 5 assists, 1 steal, and 5 turnovers. Who led in points? I think it was the girl from her team.
5: Yeah, the names of were Cynthia Cooper and Teresa Weatherspoon, two Hall of Fame WNBAers.
0: Well, led the team in scoring?
5: No, that's the naming. Yeah, that's the names. That's the captains or the
0: Well,
5: the
0: it looks
5: coaches.
0: Like
2: yeah, so owed to like some, you know, Hall of Famers from the WNBA that no one's ever heard of.
0: Team Spoon had Jessica Shepherd, Aja Wilson. That's the girl they were actually following around that I was watching on ESPN, how she said she didn't have enough money for her she needed to get the girls needed to get their portion of the they need to get paid, basically.
2: Yeah, fake eyelashes and long nails cost a lot of money, man.
5: Jonquel Jones won the MVP with 22 points and 13 rebounds.
0: Yeah. Who is she? Never heard of her.
5: Never. Great question.
0: Where was the girl from? I thought the girl from the Fever also had a lot of points, but maybe she was on different. She couldn't have been on the same. She couldn't have been on a different team than Caitlin, or did they just draft the players?
5: Them, yeah.
0: So that wasn't territorial.
5: Correct.
0: So an Indiana Fever girl could be on both sides of the fence.
5: Yes.
0: Because it's my understanding that, let me see, what's her name? Let me see.
2: That's stupid.
0: I forget.
5: Indigenous D, $20.
0: Kelsey Mitchell.
5: Yeah.
0: Doesn't she play with Caitlin?
5: Yeah.
0: Kelsey Mitchell is a guard. And so
5: she's in Dallas.
0: Kelsey Mitchell's in Dallas.
5: Yeah, she was on Team Coop. She had 28.
0: Yeah, she had 28. She actually lit it up. 11 for 19 and 5 for 11 and 3. I mean, she had a hell of a night. 28 points and only 11 for 19 from the field and 5 from 13. I mean, 5 for 11 on 3-point. That's pretty damn good.
5: Well,
0: 4 rebounds.
5: What I saw is they didn't play defense. And they still only scored 129.
0: Yeah, well, here is the WNBA, and it like, yes, there are some superstars in there, and yes, Caitlin Clark, this thing's all built around her phenom and her generational talent rolled up in the league and selling out stadiums and stuff. But this is the highlights. I'm sorry, pretty much the lowlights of the WNBA. Am I going to get a copyright on this, Lummy? You think?
5: No, they cut it off halfway. Oh, so Stewart.
0: Okay. So watch some of these plays.
5: For 4 points, by the way.
0: Oh, what do you mean? Like
5: they had a big, yeah. They had a thing. If you shot it back there, it's 4 points.
0: But how would you know if you're on behind the 4 points?
5: It's behind. See how there's like 2 3-point lines.
0: Oh yeah, so that's the difference between 3 and 4.
5: Yeah,
0: that's it.
5: Well, it's the WNBA.
6: Tips it alive, Williams from 4 point
7: air
6: range.
7: Ball. Ty Young almost subbed them in when we were down by 11. She drew that up.
0: Honest to God, the average decent high school boys basketball team would smoke these bitches.
2: Yep.
5: They're all stars, too.
0: Like a really, really good 9th and 10th grade, you know, like 15 and like the McDonald's AAU 14 and 15 year old boys would smoke these guys. Like Dan, the IMG Academy would smoke these girls
2: all night long. We could play 4-on-5 in this.
6: Look, Howard just takes it right back. What a pass from Nneka.
0: Miss.
6: Asia Wilson can't finish it.
0: Watch this.
6: Clark gives it underneath, and then we'll see. You haven't isolated on Caitlin at all for a blow-by yet. Is that coming? 5 seconds left in the third. Coppers jump.
0: These girls suck.
2: They
6: unable
2: suck.
6: To hit that one. As Clark,
2: and they want to make $500,000.
5: Here's Angel Reese.
0: All right, this is Angel Reese right here, isn't it?
5: Yes.
0: Watch this. Ready?
6: On Angel Reese. Asia Wilson getting the block.
2: Pathetic.
0: And then the announcers, they really can't announce like they want to say. Be like, man, these bitches suck. They got to sit here and Johnny knee slap it.
8: Saying, hey, I wasn't even trying to there.
0: Girl walked, by the way, Lemmy. Yeah. I mean, watch this.
5: Nice little travel.
0: Watch this. Ready?
8: I wasn't even trying to there.
0: Walk.
8: Angel Wilson and Angel Reese.
5: People pay $350 a ticket.
8: Angel goes down. And Angel Wilson has to pick her up.
6: Young. Can't flip it in.
0: I mean, Lummy, you would be like Shaquille O'Neal if you played there.
2: It's got to be hard to play with a weave, huh? That's what they're showing me.
6: Malanga.
0: I mean, this is absolutely horrible.
2: It's disgusting.
5: Hey, that's the best of the best right horrible. There in WNBA.
0: Meanwhile, LeBron James.
2: I saw this.
0: Like, what in the hell?
2: Why? What's wrong with Philly?
0: I mean, no, what's wrong with Cleveland? You're bad.
2: Cleveland sucks, dude. Cleveland's the worst city in the world.
0: Hey, Dan. Cleveland made it to the Eastern Conference Finals this year, and if you really look at the talent they got, if LeBron wants to make it to the NBA Finals and win a championship, I think he probably could do it with the 76ers. I guess they say a lot of people are that they're actually more talented and deep than Cleveland, but Cleveland's got Harden. I think I read where that might be the disconnect is that he doesn't know if he could play with Harden.
5: Yes. Yeah, that was the whole thing.
0: I think that's it.
2: I'm just saying I'd rather be confined to a wheelchair and live in Detroit than live in Cleveland.
0: That bad?
2: Yeah, Cleveland sucks. Zero.
5: Have you ever been to Cleveland?
0: Yeah, we did a Bubba Palooza at the Fillmore.
2: Spent a year there.
0: No, I spent two days there. And had you know, what didn't basically leave my hotel room other than to go do the gig and then come home.
2: Get a real feel for that city.
0: I think Brent and Manson and Spice, they all went out. I think Brent and Spice did, but Heather was with me at the time, and my mom and dad came over from Warsaw, and so we had like a little family like kind of deal. We went out, I think we had dinner at the hotel, and then Saturday night was

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4: Seth Wiley on the PayPal. Thank you, Seth Wiley. He says concrete is 300 a cubic yard in Massachusetts.
5: Ouch.
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4: Thank you, T-shirt Will. 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It's called Deadly Intentions. It's listed everywhere. Facebook, YouTube, TikTok, X, at Deadly Intentions Show. 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I think we're at almost 3,000 views.
5: Yes, we are.
4: Between the two, and I think we're approaching, 851 to almost 900 subscribers on the Deadly Intentions YouTube channel. I'd like to hit 1,000 here in the next day or two. That'd be kind of great. That would be well above what we were potentially pacing. So if we could get 1,000, the next one drops noon. Thursday, correct?
5: Yes.
4: And then Breaking It Down with Bubba tomorrow at 10?
5: Yes, it is.
4: And no, is Thursday 10 o'clock too? Yeah, Thursday, yes. Is Deadly Intentions page on YouTube. It drops at 10 o'clock on Thursday, and then we wait till noon on Friday when Lummy's done with his weekend review. Now, I actually listened to a little bit of it, Lummy, and I thought you guys did well. I think you guys are gelling pretty good, and I like it.
5: Yeah, actually, Macho made a little pipe in on Friday to talk about his different things, from his data centers to...
4: Well, Macho Man participating, that's step up, better. Whatever, Macho Yeah. Man, we appreciate your insight.
5: A lot of people liked his insight of the data centers and the Hellcats that could beat a Mustang, just different things, so...
4: Mm, fantastic.
7: Well, Hellcats, you got Hellcats beating up on Mustangs?
5: Yes.
4: Does Macho know that?
5: Well, he doesn't think so. People were arguing that the Hellcats...
8: No, they're running E85 fuel, so if I put E85 fuel on mine, I could rip its ass, no problem.
7: Really? It makes that big of a difference?
8: Yeah. You have to change the injectors and all kinds of crap, though.
4: So, obviously. Hold on. You're trying to say, a higher octane is slower than an E85? Because are they tuned for E85s?
8: Correct. The Hellcat does, 1,000 horsepower with E85 fuel.
4: Now, it's my understanding.
8: Mine will do 1,200 with E85 fuel. And it's lighter, too.
4: Well, do you run E85?
8: No.
4: Well, why would you?
8: Because we can only go 100 miles an hour. I don't need that. I don't need that problem, too. Bubba.
7: And is it really 1,200 horsepower, or is it 1,200 BS horsepower?
8: I don't know what it is at the wheels, but it's supposed to be 1,200 at the engine.
4: Mm. And at the end of the day, man, here's the deal. You can have this performance vehicle like Dan has and you have and Jay have.

0: but realistically, unless we go out to Jay's Enclave, we really can't stretch it out, because now the super speeder, they just want to get you going 101 miles an hour so they can put you in jail, and I think they impound your vehicle. Now, they don't own your vehicle, do they? I mean, they can't take it, can they, Dan? They can impound it, and you got to go get it through at the yard and what have you, but I don't think they can take it from you, can they? Like in drug, like I think in drug trafficking or something like that, like if you have a certain volume of drug trafficking, they can actually seize the vehicle, and they, like, you give up ownership of your vehicle as part of the penalty if there is a certain amount of weight you're pushing.
1: Yes.
0: But I don't think they can super, I think super speeder, they can probably get you for the absorbent, you know, a really high fine, maybe a lot of points on your driver's license, potentially the night in jail. But I think other than that, they can't keep your car.
1: I hope not. For doing 101, I mean, that's pretty stiff for doing 101.
0: Can you look at the actual law on the new super speeder deal? It's 50 miles an hour over the posted speed limit or 100. So like 70 on I-75 here, that speed limit 70. You don't use the plus 50. You use the over 100. So that's for those speed limits. Anything else, like anything, like if you were going, if you're going like 91 in a 40, that's 51 miles an hour faster, then they can get you for that too. Even though you're under the 100 threshold, you're 50 over the posted speed limit. So to my understanding, it's like a $1,500 fine. Like, I don't know how many points on your driver's license. You got to take a course. You have to go in. This isn't anything that you can handle online, or you got to go in front of the judge. This is like a mandatory court appearance with a super speeder law, and they immediately, or they can, but I think all cops are they can handcuff you and put you in jail for the night. I'm sorry, Dan, what were you going to say?
1: The statute says for the first offense,
2: 30 days
1: or fine of 500 or both.
2: Yes.
1: And for the second offense, 90 days or $1,000 or both.
0: So, Dan, let me ask you a question.
1: And if it's within 5 years of your first offense, you can lose your license for between 6 months and a year.
0: So here's the deal.
1: That's pretty stiff.
0: So just
1: 30 days in jail?
0: I was getting ready to say, so just the very first time, if you don't have a Kevin Hazlett to go in there and work you a deal, and you're just, you know, either represent yourself or whatever, they're on the state recommended state statute, it says, Dan, first offense up to 30 days in jail?
2: Yes.
0: My God, do you know how, I mean, 30 days in the Orient County, that'd be horrible.
2: It said it depends on how you're, like, if you're putting a lot of people's life in danger.
0: Well, I mean, they could say that with anything.
1: Well, they say at 100 miles an hour or more in a manner that threatens the safety of other persons or property or interferes with the operation of any vehicle. So that argument, I would say, like, if you're by yourself on an open road doing 120 miles an hour, they ain't got nothing on you.
0: Well, but they could say, Dan, if you had wadded up, then the guy that's half a mile or a mile behind you, you know, doesn't see the wreckage and he slams into you. I mean, like, they can pencil whip that however they want. You know that. I mean, you would be. I think you could argue.
1: That's a vague law, man.
0: I mean, you could argue, but Dan, in order to do that, you got to lawyer up with a Kevin Hazlett, you know, defense guy, right?
1: Right.
0: You just can't roll in there by yourself and hope the court's mercy is going to be cool with you, because you got Johnny State Trooper over there, you know, testifying against you, and you don't know. I mean, you don't know what the judge is going to do, right?
1: Mm-hmm.
0: I mean, you gotta hire a sling and D to make contact with the prosecution to try to work out a deal so that you're not to the judge's mercy. Because I mean, you know, the judge may not really like the fact that you got a Lamborghini and that you're a big swinging D doctor and lawyer rolling up in there getting caught doing a buck 20, which in all honesty, in some very, you know, like in very much performance rated, you know, vehicles, 100, it doesn't take really much to get a Ferrari or, you know, Macho Man's Mustang GT500 or any of that. I mean, you get on it just a little bit and you're at 100.
1: It doesn't take much at all. And if you could argue that, like, a Ferrari that can be safely driven at 200 miles an hour by yourself on an interstate without a bunch of traffic, go ahead, clock me at $150. I'm not endangering the lives of anyone else.
0: Dan, I don't think it's time to be a dick at this time. I don't think it's time to go ahead and start giving go-ahead parameters to any slick-sleeve cop that wants to shoot you with his K-band radar. And just, I mean, can you go ahead and go and tell him, go ahead and get me at 150, buddy. I think it's time to back it way down with the attitude, my friend. And you're at the mercy of that gentleman that pulls you over, and you are so very sorry. Yes.
1: Which is why that with the driving now, having a car that does a really good job of going between, you know, 30 and 90, like a Cybertruck, is wonderful to have, because I don't need to go 200, but it's nice to be able to accelerate between 40 and 80.
0: No, let's not go 40 and 80. That bitch will run it up to 100 faster than anything. I mean, I know we're trying to be user-friendly here and not incriminate ourselves, but let's be honest, Dan. It's not 40 to 80. It's 40 to 110, and that bitch is gone.
1: Yeah,
0: just like my sister's Tesla, just like Macho's GT500, just like the Lamborghini that Jay drives daily, just like your Ferrari, just like your Lamborghini. Like, I mean, you get on it a little bit, you're going 50 or 60, and you punch it to pass that guy.
1: 3 seconds.
0: You're at 115, and you don't even know it. The car's made to go that fast. You got tires that are rated that fast, and you got, you know, an 8 to 10 speed transmission that's got that thing running about 2,500 to 3,000 RPM, so it doesn't really sound like you're blowing the guts out of it. And your next thing you know, you're 110, and you're not really driving, you know, recklessly. You're in control. The car's made to go that fast.
1: Right, and everyone on the interstate, even driving here in the morning, everyone in the interstate is doing over 80.
0: Oh, 80,
1: everybody.
0: 80 is the new 60.
1: Yeah.
0: I mean, I'm just saying.
1: Right.
0: Like, I mean, all these cars.
1: Not being a dick. It's true. I mean, just the flow of traffic on I-75 is in the low 80s.
0: If you go 70 miles an hour, which is the speed limit, you better be in that far right lane minding your own business, because you're going to get absolutely just pummeled with people going 90.
1: Yep.
0: Or 80. And all too often when I'm headed to Ocala, you get that guy going 72, and he's in the right, in the far left lane, and he just bottlenecks it all up. And you can look ahead of you, and about 12 cars ahead of you is Johnny Grandpa from Connecticut that's going 10-2 in his Dodge, in his Buick SUV, and he's going 72 miles an hour. And there's a semi in the middle, there's a semi in the right, and it's just completely gridlocked. What I do when I go by that guy is I actually turn way too soon and make him hit the brakes and short space him and then flip him off. Yeah, I'm that guy.
2: When you're in the Crown Vic.
0: When I'm in the Crown Vic, yeah. Yeah, I don't want to cut anybody off in, you know, my truck or anything like that. But I mean, think about it, Dan. If you were running a little bit late, your Cybertruck laughs at 100 miles an hour. Mm. It laughs at it. Mm. And you're zipping on down the road to get here. You're going 105. You don't even know it because you're following somebody who's going, you know, just as fast. The cop radars you, and we get our next call is from whom? Steve saying, Dan's in jail for super speeding. We're hoping to get him out today, but he could spend up to a month in jail. What? For what? Going 105 and a 70 at 5:35 in the morning, right? When it's not like, you know, there's not near the volume of traffic, you know, this morning than there is, you know, later this afternoon, right?
1: Yeah, I mean,
0: it's pretty desolate, isn't it?
1: Yeah, no, there's traffic on 75 coming here.
0: Is there?
1: Yeah, it's not a lot, but there's absolutely traffic.
0: But I mean, there's no like starting and stopping her though.
1: Not like that.
2: Well, the other problem with 75 is the pavement's so bad. There's rocks flying everywhere. So now, do you really want to take your nice car on that? No.
0: Dan, what's it like going back in? Is it? I heard Babyface says it's not that bad going back in. Like you don't get. You know, it's a steady flow.
1: You get bogged down sometimes, like between Bears and
0: Hillsboro.
1: Sort of. Yeah, exactly. That little spot right going up before Hillsboro. But it's, you know, for 5 minutes, it's not a big deal.
0: Here's the LeBron story as he's going to the Philadelphia 76ers. Lemmy, I think you said that he's going for like $4 million a year.
2: Yes.
0: I mean, like,
2: 2 year, $8 million was his deal.
0: I mean, like,
1: that's a bargain, dude. That's a bargain.
0: I don't even know if I lace my sneakers up for form. If you've made, I don't know, what's some of his highest earning years, $60 million?
2: Last year he made $53 million a year.
1: Is that just salary? Is that include endorsements?
0: No, that's just salary.
1: Well, but you have to think his endorsements are huge, too. So his endorsements are more valuable if he's still playing.
0: True. True.
2: But 53 to 4.
0: Yeah. Well, I mean, I went from 3 or 4 million to nothing, you know? When I got thrown off of all my terrestrial big sexy FMs, I went down right down to zero.
2: True.
3: Breaking news in the sports world. Shockwave sent through the NBA as minutes ago, LeBron James announcing he will be signing with the Philadelphia 76ers.
4: Did not see this one coming. So LeBron posting in part, quote, I believe I can help make the Philadelphia
0: 76ers. I got to be honest with you. No disrespect, I come from the Magic Johnson, Larry Bird, Michael Jordan era, where I think those are the best, you know, athletes. They did more for the NBA than anybody. I do really appreciate how good LeBron is and the level that he can play at the age that he is. But I'm kind of LeBroned out with regards to where is he going. Remember the one time when he went from Cleveland to Miami and it was a big ESPN? Like they actually made it an ESPN special, and where's LeBron going? And I'm kind of over the drama as to
1: which is worse, him or the douchebag Aaron Rodgers.
2: Well, Aaron Rodgers is fine this year.
0: Yeah, Aaron Rodgers is.
1: Oh,
0: fine
1: this is the year. First year he's been fine though in like 7 years.
2: Well, the NBA, the NBA, what's his name, Adam Schefter, I think, is the commissioner. He was over the whole LeBron thing. He pretty much, I guess, blew a call in and said, "You got to make your mind up because we're trying to set this schedule."
0: Well, they're trying to make the schedule.
2: Yeah,
0: and you know where he plays has a lot to do with who might play on Christmas, and you know some of these really, really high profile games that they play during the holidays will a lot of times be based on the talent. You know what I'm saying? They're not going to put Minnesota versus Orlando for the Christmas game. You know, a couple ass bucket teams.
2: Yeah.
0: I mean, they're going to put the fan power. So as the NBA is trying to make their schedule for this year, where LeBron goes is in play.
1: Because he's still relevant,
0: right.
1: And because he's still an impact player.
0: Absolutely is.
1: And it's absolutely a freaking deal for $4 million a year. I mean, I would take you for $4 million a year. NBA prices?
0: Yeah, thanks.
4: The 76ers a championship team, and I am so excited to energize a new fan base and start the incredible journey. One.
0: But I have lived in Philadelphia. Dan, you're very familiar with Philadelphia.
1: I was there a week ago.
0: I know, but I lived there for about 8 months. Certainly don't know the ins and outs like you do, because Philadelphia is like the biggest city to your guys' shore, you know, home. So you guys spend a lot of time in Philadelphia. But Philadelphia ain't that great to live in either. Let's just be honest.
1: Oh, no, it's no Cleveland, but still.
0: I mean, it's not, you know, it's not a Miami.
1: No.
0: You know, it's not.
1: L.A.
0: It's not an L.A. You know, it's not a Vegas. It's not a Tampa. It's not, you know, it's not a San Diego. You know, some beautiful places in Dallas. That you could play.
2: That was last the only time. Really stop that you didn't get the vagina, right?
0: What?
2: You weren't getting groupies there? It was kind of a boring town.
0: Yeah, I didn't get any groupies in Philadelphia. Not one.
1: Really? What a
0: not
1: dry
0: one.
1: Spell.
0: Yeah, well, I was doing afternoon drive, and I had to play like 10 or 11 songs an hour, so I really couldn't infuse any of my personality. I was just literally jocking records. And you know, afternoon drive doesn't tend to lead to the groupies. So yeah, I did afternoon drive two times in my career. Once in Milwaukee, which let me, I did great on groupies.
2: Yeah,
0: Dee Dee Milliman. Oh my God. Oof. Oof. And but
1: now, did you play fewer records during the other one?
0: Yeah,
1: the
0: see them. One? Yeah, like Milwaukee, I was playing like 8 an hour, which gave me some time to do a 2 or 3 minute kind of funny, shocking, you know. Get a hot chick on the phone, you know, just the various things that I would do in between while I was a top 40 guy. But, you know, Mark Driscoll was my PD in Philadelphia, and he was like, Johnny, you know, music, you need. So like a typical break on Q102 would be like, Q102, today's hits, that was Madonna. Whatever. What was that controversial song?
2: Like a Virgin?
0: No. That she did with the Jesus.
2: Oh.
0: Live to Tell, or I don't know what the hell. It got banned and had a black Jesus, and like, yeah, I don't know. And here.
2: Well,
0: and
2: like
0: here,
2: a prayer. It was like a prayer.
0: And here's.
2: Yeah.
0: So Madonna and Like a Prayer running, you know, a 62 minute super sweep. Here is Debbie Deb Lookout Weekend for all my people in the Conshohocken right now, bumper to bumper on the new Q102.
2: Oh, God.
0: Now, so one thing my boss made me do, which is actually kind of brilliant, if you had, well, I don't think they really have radio personalities come into different cities now and have to learn the city. And like they just voice track the guy, and he didn't have to set foot in here. But Mark Driscoll hired me, this girl named PJ for middays, and a guy named Joe Mama for nights. And we all started the same time, April 1st of 1990. But for 30 days, we had to stay at the Corman Suites downtown Philly, and we had to learn the city. That's how I know how to say Conshohocken. And so Conshohocken is an area, and it's also a freeway in Philadelphia, but we had to learn all of, so, and then every Friday for four Fridays in a row before we were able to start, we would do a quiz together about what we knew about the city. And so he made us learn all these, you know, things so that when we got on the air, we actually sounded somewhat local, which is good, but I think radio, so that ship has sailed. I don't even know that they actually hire people from out of town and come in and do music radio anymore. I don't think they do. I think they just import the person. It's all AI and imported now. But a couple of the highlights is I got to do opening day for the Phillies, Lemmy, at the old Veterans Stadium on the first week of April in 1990. I did my show live from a luxury box for opening day at the Phillies.
2: Oh, nice.
0: That was pretty cool.
5: That's cool.
0: Yeah, and then I got fired by the time football season came around, and I was already in Orlando.
1: And why were you fired?
0: I didn't do very good. Like I wasn't doing very good in the ratings. I wasn't moving the needle because they wouldn't let me do anything.
2: It sounds like it was miserable.
0: It was miserable. I lived in the penthouse right by St. Joe's University in Bala Cynwyd. Off of City Line Avenue.
2: Didn't you say a lot of the chicks were like that Jersey kind of big hair?
0: Yeah,
2: where
0: they
2: their
0: had the,
2: brothers were Italian.
0: Yeah, like I dated this one girl named Maria, and I went to go pick her up, and her brother Antonio was literally like that guy who had a Z28 and wore a wife beater, and he was like, "Where are you going to take my sister tonight?" I'm like, "Well, you better have her back by 11:30." I'm a grown man, my friend. We're not in high school anymore. I'm a grown man, okay? I'm Bubba the Love Sponge. I was Bubba the Love Sponge by then.
4: Okay. NBC News sports reporter Rohan Nadkarni joining us.
0: Who? Rohan Nadkarni?
4: This is an earthquake. Let me ask you this, Rohan. First of all, were we anticipating him?
0: Is it me or is Rohan's got like squirrel cheeks? Like, his body doesn't look very fat at all, but his face looks like he's a man of fatness.
2: His head's too big for his body.
4: Signing with the 76ers, you know, did he think this makes them with Tyrese Maxey and obviously Jaylen Brown acquired recently from the Celtics, does this bring the 76ers into championship contention?
0: Well, of course it does. Please.
6: Yeah, I'll tackle your first question. This is a shock. This is a shock. I think a lot of people were expecting Cleveland.
0: Man, if you're going to be a Zoom interview with on an NBC affiliate potentially that I don't know if it's in Philadelphia or what.
2: No, it's Philly, yeah.
0: So, it's a pretty, you know, high standard of television. You know, it's not like you're in Terre Haute, Indiana, and you're not going to have a better backdrop than that than some Chicago
2: hot dogs?
0: Delicious Chicago dog, hot dog. Like, this is ridiculous. Old stack of newspapers over here or whatever that is, a couple NBC hats.
1: Is that calendar at least on July?
0: I don't even.
2: Is that a cat or a dog calendar?
0: I don't know.
1: It's like a dog.
0: Jesus.
1: And Butler?
6: Miami had picked up a lot of steam here in the last few days, so this is definitely a surprise.
1: It talks out the side of his mouth. Look at him.
6: We
1: got a fat Indian guy that's never played basketball a day in his life. looks like he's got the athleticism of a grape, and it looks like he's hiding a stack of grapes in each cheek. Why are we listening to him?
2: He's got a lot of tongue in that.
0: I don't know, man. There's probably so many other people that you could throw it to that would be an expert of the NBA that maybe even played the game in some way, shape, or form than Fat Squirrel Cheek Willie here. With a Chicago hot dog kicker.
6: On paper, but they look great on paper.
0: I've seen
6: before.
0: I've actually seen enough.
6: This is going to depend a lot on the health of...
0: Yeah, I'm done.
1: My God.
0: My Lord.
1: I'd rather listen to Angel Reese talk about this.
0: I'd rather watch Angel Reese miss 14 shots in a row.
1: I know, she sucks.
0: And get 7 of her rebounds. I
1: can't wait till she's like literally like destitute in 10 years.
0: There was a shooting yesterday in Seattle. 3 people dead, and it was like at a carnival.
2: Yeah.
0: Like just like a regular neighborhood carny kind of deal. And do we know the suspect? What was it?
2: Let's see if they've released it yet.
5: At 6:01 p.m., gunshots were...
0: So 6:01 Seattle times, 9:01 Eastern. So it's 9 o'clock on the East Coast.
2: Yes.
5: We had officers in the area, in the immediate area, when these gunshots went off. Officers responded.
0: This looks like to be maybe the chief of police. Oh, Assistant Chief Tyrone Davis, Seattle Police Department. So he's given us the information.
5: And addressed one of the shooters. That person gave up and was taken into custody. There was another person that we believe that was also involved that fled the scene. And officers began an active search.
0: Hold on, Dan. This is your next vehicle right here. Mm. Look at that.
1: It's badass.
0: That's badass. Pick up little Danny in that.
5: That fled
1: with the
5: scene,
1: turret at the top,
5: and officers began an active search for that person.
0: So there were 2 shooters.
2: Yeah, it looks like two.
5: There were
0: now. Were they in? Were they 2 shooters that were working together?
2: Yes.
0: Okay. So there were 2 shooters that were working together. They've got one. There was it 3 dead.
2: Yeah,
0: 3 dead out injured. Of 3 dead. Okay, 3. I don't know, 3 dead or 3 injured. Out of Seattle, 2 shooters, 1 they've gotten.
1: Does it bother you, Bubba, when you see all the military-type vehicles that the police have now?
0: No.
1: And the military equipment?
0: No. They got a lot of scumbags they're dealing with.
1: Okay.
2: Why, are you thinking that it's a conspiracy?
1: I don't think it's a conspiracy. I just think that the police have a little bit more hardware than they probably need.
0: I don't think so.
1: Okay.
5: A total of 7 victims that suffered gunshot wounds.
0: So 7 shot.
2: One was a 2-year-old boy.
0: Oh, man.
5: Let's see. Now we have a total of 3.
0: How bad is it that you can't even take your little 2-year-old in a stroller out to the local neighborhood carny gimmick? You know, like let your 2-year-old see the clowns and see, like, just whatever. Just ridiculous.
5: 3 fatalities.
0: So 3 are dead, 7 shot, 3 of which died.
5: Those 7 victims.
7: People started yelling, shooter, shooter. And there was like a stampede of people just running, knocking down a lot of products from the vendors, etc. And people just ran.
8: I realized it was semi-automatic, probably it sounded like a switch. I looked to my left, I saw at least one individual.
0: Now, here's what's bad. Let's say Dan, me, whoever rolls around with our weapons permit, our concealed weapons carry permit, with a tactical bag or something slung over our shoulder, and we're going to this event with our kids, and now somebody's got an AR-15 out, and they're starting to shoot people, 7, 3 of which are dead, and we strategically try to position ourselves with our gun to take the guy out because he's already shot and killed 3, wounded 7. Here's the bad thing, Dan. They could mistake you for the shooter and shoot you. The authorities. So it's like you almost got to run and get the hell out of there and not really fight back for in fear that they'll confuse you as one of the bad guys.
1: Mm-hmm.
0: Right?
1: Yes, so like, I understand your point.
0: So what would you do in that situation? Like, let's say that you and the kids are at the local Yippee-O, first of all, I wouldn't go to this sort of thing, but let's say that you did, and a guy whips out an AR-15, he starts picking people off, he's killed 3, he's injured 7. Do you strategically, let's say he's right here, okay? Do you strategically get back here with whatever handgun you have and try to shoot him and take him out and be the hero? Or are you, if you do that and the authorities roll up on here and they see that you got a handgun that's trying to take out the bad guy, I mean, I don't know that they can decipher all of that. They may take you out.
1: Well, if I was outgunned, but I could take a superior tactical position and take a shot, I would 100% do that. I would also have the element of surprise. If the police were actively rolling in and didn't know what was going on, then obviously trying to distinguish yourself from the bad guy makes sense.
0: Right.
1: But if I had a gun and I had a shot, I would 100% take it.
0: Here's the deal.
1: And I would take it fast, and that guy would be down. And then I'd put my gun down and my hands in the air and protect myself and, you know, and just deal with what's next.
0: Well, here's
1: but
0: the deal.
1: I'd protect my kids. I wouldn't just sit there idly and just take cover.
0: No. I think it would be determined on, one, can you get out of there? Like, you know, is there a safe route out as he's going one way and you're going the other, so you can kind of, you know, mama duck your kids into the right way? Or two, how quick are you on the scene? Because it's going to take a little bit for the authorities to get there. And if it's in general proximity of when it just happened, you can probably whip your gun out and get them, as long as it's not 5-10 minutes afterwards and you're still trying to run the guy down. At that point, you got probably cops there looking for him, and that's where they could potentially confuse you. The longer it goes, the more you probably want to get out of there. More so than if it spontaneously happens, you can strategically take your spot and take them down relatively soon to when this all started.
1: Yeah, I mean, the alternative is, you know, grab one of the big stuffed animals and run. But
0: now you're loitering? Okay, Dan, you saved your entire family from the shooter, but what? Oh, I got a pink elephant, too, on the way out.
1: It's my shield.
8: With a switch, semi-automatic, I saw another one that was two. That's when I heard over that those shots fired. That's when I took off around the corner.
1: Do you know what he means by switch?
9: One female was...
0: What's that?
1: Do you know what he means by switch?
0: No.
1: Have you seen those things they put on the back of Glocks? It's about the size of, God, it's like the width. It's about a half inch by a half inch by a half inch, a little black thing they put on the back of a Glock. It turns it into an automatic weapon. And a lot of the hood guys brag in their videos about having them. And it literally makes...
0: Do they call it a switch?
1: Yeah, they call it a switch.
2: Glock switch.
1: And it's a little black square that goes in the back of a Glock and turns it into a zipping automatic lock.
2: I sent you what the one suspect that
0: super
1: dangerous.
0: Can you send me like a video of the switch gimmick?
2: Yes.
0: Oh, so is this one of the...
2: That's one of the suspects.
0: Oh.
1: Nice. I like when the boobs hang down below the belly button.
0: Yeah.
1: That's sexy.
0: I like when our society has pretty much given this person a pass in life and nobody has distinguished this person as a possible threat. I don't think a person on a Sunday at 6:01 in the afternoon decides to become a mass killer just at that particular spontaneous moment. I think this, obviously, to be able to be this sick and want to do this terrible of a thing, it takes, you've had to slip through the mental health cracks in some way, shape, or form.
1: That person crazy.
0: Yeah, I mean, like, this person just didn't wake up Sunday and go, oh, I'm going to take an AR-15 down to the carnival today. No, I think this is something that had been planned, or, you know, obviously slipped through the mental health, you know, checks and balances of life.
2: Supposedly they're in a gang.
9: Open her out while they're one was doing CPR. People were grabbing people, chairs to help them put them up, sit them up. The yellow blanket for tarp covered up is the victim that died.
0: All right, what did you send me?
2: I sent you what the Glock switch looks like in action.
0: Now, why don't we make these illegal?
10: So this is automatic, a single pull.
0: So these are not legal?
1: The Glock switch is illegal.
2: Yes.
10: So this is semi-automatic, a single pull of the trigger, and I'll do 3 shots as fast as I can. So that's a pull of the trigger each.
0: So this switch, what, Dan, puts extra pressure on the back slider to get it to recoil faster? Is that what it does?
1: It removes the lock that prevents a second fire when you squeeze the trigger.
0: So that guy actually fired off 3?
1: He did it conventionally, old-fashioned way.
10: Pull the trigger each time. And then this, again, is...
1: So now he's got that black thing. He flipped the switch on it.
0: Now
2: he flipped the switch on?
0: Now, yep. Now it turns this from a semi-auto to kind of more towards an auto?
1: To a Mach 9, yeah.
0: Oh my God!
1: It's more than 10 rounds a second.
0: Oh my God!
10: Pull the trigger each time. And then this again.
0: All right, so hold on. This is him shooting as fast as he can natural, where you have to pull the trigger 3 times. Bam, bam, bam. And this is what it sounds like when you do that. All right, so that was boom, boom, boom.
1: As fast as he could pull.
0: Right, and this is this is probably the fireworks expert for this agency.
1: He's an ATF guy.
0: Right. So what I'm saying is he's trained, Dan, to... The average guy may not even be able to fire that fast. It's the average consumer.
1: Right.
0: Average,
1: this is a professional cop that is dealing with firearms as a career.
0: Exactly. This is his life. And so he, you know, his three-round burst is far quicker than ours. That's pretty fast.
1: Right.
0: Now he makes this switch.
10: So that's a pull of the trigger each time. And then this again.
0: And literally, Dan, it's just a little switch that you...
2: You can make on your 3D printer.
10: Is turning it on fully auto.
1: So an M16 fires around 600 rounds a minute, which is about 10 per second. That's faster. That's a fire rate of about 800 rounds
2: a minute. According to this, it says it allows the pistol to fire at approximately 1,200 rounds per minute.
1: That's double the speed of an M16.
0: I hope they're highly illegal.
2: They are, but you can make them on your 3D printer. So.
0: Well, still. When you get pulled over and the cops see that you got one of these devices on your gun, you're probably going to prison for a long time. This is the last
1: thing. How much lead do you think goes downfield, you know, downrange with that? That's a ton.
0: It's the last thing the bad guys need.
2: So it looks like there was thousands of these devices imported from China.
0: I am all about, there's nobody that really, me and Dan, we absolutely love the Second Amendment. I'm a huge Second Amendment guy. I really am. But I am not that guy. I am not for that. No way.
2: Looks like it costs about $20 to make.
0: Jesus.
1: Yep, and they can flip them off and flip them on. They can remove them in moments. It doesn't take much to hide it, so you don't have to keep it on your gun. But when you're about to roll up, then all of a sudden you got 30 rounds in literally 2 seconds. The problem is you have no aim, and you know most guys that have those guns can't shoot them for crap. And
0: they're probably shooting them sideways,
1: right? But still, I mean, that's a lot of lead downrange. Yeah, I mean, you gotta hope you're not getting hit by.
0: And if you do get hit by, you do not have a chance.
1: No. Now here's the other thing. Those guys that buy that $20, $50, whatever it is, switch, and they're buying 30 rounds, 35 rounds to fill that long magazine. The funny thing is, Bubba, is they used crappy bullets.
0: Crappy ammo.
1: And they use full jacketed bullets because they actually feed better and they're cheaper. They're not spending, you know, $50 for a round of 20 or a box of 20 rounds. They're buying the cheap stuff. So hopefully they'll, you know, jam up. Jacketed bullets don't kill you nearly as easily as a hollow point. So your best bet's just, you know, relying on their cheapness.
0: Anne Hathaway, I always have loved her, especially with the first Devil Knows Prada or Devil Does Prada, whatever the hell it was. The very
2: Devil
0: first
2: Wears Prada.
0: Devil Wears Prada, the first one she was absolutely gorgeous in. I didn't know she was this big of a weirdo.
2: Oof.
0: Like, I didn't know that she was this big of a weirdo. I thought she was actually fairly. And listen, I don't care what your political affiliation is, whether you're a Democrat or you're a Republican. I could care less. Probably geographically, there has a little bit to determine as to what you are politically. I could care less what you are. But when you are, you know, at an award show and you start spewing this nonsense, I'm done with you. Like you're just making no sense at all.
1: Three quick comments. First of all, she's mathematically beautiful. Second of all, I don't know why she tries to look like a boy so much when she sort of has masculine features. But the final thing is, maybe I'm misunderstanding this. Is she saying that when she says this, is she... I don't know what her point is. Do you understand what her final point is?
0: No.
1: Is she against it or for it?
0: No, here's the deal. That's why I'm so... upset with her, because I don't know necessarily what she's saying here, and I really have been a big fan of hers. I kind of like this look, you know.
1: From 25 years ago. God bless her.
0: And this look, I mean, I, you know, this. I mean, she's very gorgeous, and this is very good. This is a very good picture of her, but. I don't know what has happened, and just like Dan said, I don't necessarily know what she's saying.
1: Right.
0: I don't know what she's saying. She's talking about maybe how she's a cis male, or I don't know.
1: But did she see that picture? You were just going through her pictures, the one on the far left in the black suit on the red couch? She's dressed like a dude?
0: Okay, hold on. Let me go back here. I have to go to words, and then we'll break this down. And then, of course, P. Diddy... got into a fight
1: right there on the left,
0: right here.
1: No more, two over, two more left
0: here.
1: Yeah,
2: no, that can't be her.
1: That's her.
0: Yeah.
2: Oh,
0: that's her.
1: When
0: I'm used to this,
1: right?
0: I'm used to that, or this. Look at that.
1: Yeah, well, when she's got bangs and she's doing the banging, you gotta be watch yourself.
0: That's last year at four. You know, that's 2025, and that looks good to me. I'm fine with that.
1: Yeah.
0: And then this new one that came out yesterday.
1: Well, date her in Thailand, so you can ask her.
0: Is that where she was?
1: Well, no, but that's where you're gonna have to ask.
0: All right. We'll get into that, and then of course P. Diddy gets in a fight. Supposedly in prison, they've put him in solitary confinement.
1: You think it was a little slap fight, like a little bitchy slap fight?
0: Probably. And they're saying now it might jeopardize his game time. It might jeopardize his release date because he might have been the one that started it, and now they've put him in solitary confinement. That in the end, Anne Hathaway weirdness that I watched the story that you sent me today, Lummy, and I'm like, what? What is she saying?
1: I played it three times. I couldn't understand.
0: That myth is that gayness orbits around straightness.
2: Yes.
0: Transgender orbits around cisgender, and all races orbit around whiteness, and it's not a myth. Dan, you're the smartest guy here. What does that mean?
1: It's a myth that gayness orbits around straightness, meaning that it's using like gayness as an opposite to straightness, almost as if it's a foil.
0: All right.
1: But I don't understand how, like...
0: So you broke the first part down. Now there's two more parts. Can you break that down? Transgender orbits around cisgender.
1: Well, cisgender is a new word, but it just means like conventional gender.
2: Yeah, like what we are.
1: And so transgender is a modification of a cisgender.
0: Okay.
1: Just like gay is modification of straight, and white is... And races orbit around whiteness. Again, it's nonsensical, Baba. It doesn't make sense. And sometimes these people like to, Kamala Harris did it sometimes. This isn't being political, but they'll just grab onto a couple words and just keep repeating them over and over and over again, trying to make them fit into their narrative, and it doesn't make any freaking sense.
0: We're going to break that down along with the P. Diddy stuff next. Stand by.
11: Don't be mad at him, dude. Be happy for him. He would be happy for you.
12: Yep, they got it all figured out.
13: Oh, no, I'm happy for him. I'm so happy for him that I would like to beat him with my happiness.
12: Bubba the Love Sponge returns after this.
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0: dropped off. 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Lummy made his drop off and videotaped it. Me and Erica will be doing the same by the end of this week, and I'm taking it right on down to see Daniel at 301. And was it I-4 and 301 or no?
1: It's a 301 and MLK.
0: Yeah, there you go. It's actually just past the fairgrounds a little bit, right?
1: Yes, sir. Yes.
0: There you go. 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Go and, you know, load up. I mean, spend $50, $60, whatever, $25.
1: And it's tax free.
0: It is. So, and then take it down to your local Sunbelt Rental. They have a display for you to put all your stuff in, and just holler at the counter person. Hey, I'm Bubba Army. That's all you got to say. Then enough of these people will tell their regional supervisors, hey, people are saying Bubba Army. I don't know what that necessarily means. There's probably some people like in Texas or something like that that are Bubba Army, but their local Sunbelt Rental's not familiar with us. And they'll tell their district guy, and let me, it'll better us with regards to already a strong relationship we have with Sunbelt Rental.
1: Yes.
0: So thank you, Bubba Army, for doing that. I appreciate you. We were talking about Anne Hathaway, and I'm a huge fan. Like, I don't like this look. Like, she trying to do a Princess Diana gimmick? What is she doing? She's so naturally beautiful. I prefer her with dark hair. I didn't know that. I thought she had better jugs than this.
2: No, she's flat.
0: And what is this gathering? The Human Rights Campaign? Like, what is it? Where's it at? What are they doing? Why is she speaking? Why are you talking? Did you win some kind of award? Or what? Are you just spewing this nonsense?
3: With the exception of being a cisgender male, everything about how I was born...
0: So hold on. She identifies as a cisgender male. Is that what she's saying?
2: No. She's like other than being a cisgender male, which is the worst thing you can possibly be.
0: What we are a dude.
2: That she's the second worst you could possibly be.
1: So it looks like she received a award, National Ally for Equity, or I'm sorry, National Ally for Equality Award.
0: What does that mean? I mean, I would think
1: she's
0: that
1: an ally for equality.
0: I would say that she has had a very much easy way. The average person has to struggle in Hollywood and never gets discovered and never is part of a huge franchise and never the acclaimed or the accolades that she has won as an actress. And I'm sure that
2: she had to blow Weinstein. I mean, how did she get there? Did she have to have her break? Was she a Weinstein complainer?
0: I don't think so. But, I mean, I don't know. Is that what she's getting at here? Let's listen to it for me.
3: The exception of being a cisgender male, everything about how I was born has put me at the current center of a damaging and widely accepted myth.
0: Dan, what did she just say?
2: I think she's speaking out against the DEI shaming of cisgender and white people.
0: Meaning, like, if
2: conventional people, Americans that were like, you know, Republicans and Democrats in the 90s, the people that are now vilified because, you know, we were just us.
3: That myth is that gayness orbits around straightness, transgender orbits around cisgender, and that all races orbit around whiteness. And it is a myth that keeps money and power in the hands of the few instead of being invested in the lives of the free.
0: Is that like a socialistic kind of deal?
2: I think she's saying that there's people are... I'm not certain.
0: It's kind of bad. Let me just interject you, and then the floor is yours. It's kind of bad when I got a guy that's a doctor and a lawyer that's arguably probably in the upper 1% of the intellect table of... of your IQ, and he can't quite wrap his smart head around what you're saying.
2: Because what she's saying doesn't make sense at the venue. I think she's saying that this DEI and promoting, you know, transgenderism at the expense of cisgenderism, and you know, promoting gay at the expense of straight, and promoting other races at the expense of the white race is damaging and dangerous.
0: I think that's what she's saying.
2: But it doesn't make sense.
0: I don't know what you just said.
2: She goes, it's not right to vilify the straight white man to make room for the importance of these other.
0: Maybe we really should appreciate what she's saying, because she's kind of sticking up for us a little bit.
2: I think so, yes. And I think there's a lot of people that are, she says, are taking advantage of these
0: DEI
2: stuff.
0: Okay, well, maybe we should like take a step back. Realize that maybe she's kind of dancing with us a little bit here, because we feel the same way.
2: But she just got the award for it, so why would she say that?
0: I don't know.
2: So that's what doesn't make sense to me.
3: I appreciate this community so much, because it's where I learned to reject this myth.
1: She's saying the opposite of it.
0: So she's saying
1: the opposite of what you're saying, Dr.
0: So Dan's trying to give her the benefit of the doubt by saying she might be saying how we feel, and that DEI hires are nonsense, and that everything should be based around just how good you are and not necessarily what you are or who you are. And Lemmy's saying that that's not what she's saying.
1: Yeah.
0: She's saying full steam ahead.
3: Learn to reject this myth. I appreciate this community, because together we are not just going to question this myth. We are going to destroy it.
1: She's saying that how society works now.
0: She's saying now
1: how society works is like the white race. Everything revolves around the white race, and everything revolves around cisgender. Everything goes around that. But they're going to destroy it, and it's not going to be that everything has to go around the white race and the cisgender. It's going to be a totally different...
0: Dear Anne Hathaway, you completely lost me. I no longer am going to seek out any of your movies based on you being hot or like me thinking you're cool, because I think you're a weirdo and I hate your new look and pack sand, bitch.
2: Just show your penis at the next movie.
0: Yeah, since you're, I don't even know, we don't even really know what you are, Anne. I know this, you lost some fans today. Now, this is funny, before I get into the P. Diddy stuff, this is actually Bill Clinton of 1992. And the things that he campaigned with Al Gore and the things that he believed in would make him a far right candidate today. And what Bill Clinton championed and campaigned. Listen, this is from 1992. And tell me, and here's the problem. This is what the Democratic Party needs to get back to. I might join.
4: New generation of Democrats, Bill Clinton and Al Gore, and they don't think the way the old Democratic Party did. They've called for an end to welfare as we know it, so welfare can be a second chance, not a way of life.
0: Boom! Is that how we feel?
1: Yeah.
4: They've sent a strong signal to criminals by supporting the death penalty.
0: Mm. Boom! That's how we feel.
1: Mm-hmm.
4: And they've rejected the old tax and spend politics. Clinton's balanced 12 budgets, and they've proposed a new plan investing in people, detailing $140 billion in spending cuts they'd make right now. Clinton Gore, for people, for a change.
0: I mean, is that not...
4: New generation.
0: I mean, is that not the right wing today?
1: Yeah.
0: Right? I mean...
1: Cutting spending?
0: Cutting spending. Welfare's not a way of life. It's a second chance. You know, balanced budgets. Death penalty? That's completely...
1: No, you're just a Nazi if you believe it.
0: Now you're just a Nazi, but really, you're Bill Clinton. The Democrats should say, hey, listen, let's go back to a couple of the more successful Democrats and see what they were doing. Oh, Barack Obama and Bill Clinton. Let's take a hybrid between those two and roll that guy or chick out. I think you'd have a far better chance than the AOCs and the Jasmine Crockett's and some of the whack, the Kamala Harris, Bernie Sanders, Tim Walz. Give me a break.
1: They'd have to run as an independent.
0: Yeah, that candidate right there, Bill Clinton, a two-term president, and the last president that didn't have us in any wars and had a balanced budget, ran on those things, and that would make you an independent today. Doesn't make you a Democrat. It makes you an independent. Just like John Morgan said when we had him on a while. He's like, listen, the Democratic Party, I didn't leave the Democratic Party. The Democratic Party left me.
1: That's why he started his own party.
0: That's why I'm starting my own party.
1: The Common Ground.
0: The Common Ground. Mm. Hell yeah.
2: Nice party.
5: A star in legal trouble?
6: Bad boy.
5: Diddy, who was reportedly thrown into solitary confinement after allegedly choking a fellow inmate out, now his early release could be in jeopardy just after 19-year-old twins Jesse...
0: Whoa, these are his kids, I think.
1: Yeah.
0: They're the two in the tracksuit, and then the reporter is the girl that
2: needs... The prettiest one in the middle.
0: Well, and she needs to eat a cheeseburger, though. My Lord. I like thin, in-shape petite chicks, but my God.
5: And Delilah broke their silence about his life behind bars.
0: So this is his two twins, correct?
1: Yes, they're 18.
0: Right. And they're his daughters.
1: Yes.
7: Is his spirit still up? Is he?
8: Yes, he's been very focused, you know, like being a better person for his family.
0: Yeah, you know, being a better person. He beat the crap out of some dude, choked him out. He's in solitary confinement right now.
5: The Breakfast Club's Lauren LaRosa was...
0: The Breakfast Club. What a bunch of race-baiting mother effers. This Charlemagne the God, where the hell did he, what type of dues did he pay?
1: Let's find out.
5: Doff about the alleged altercation, which she says occurred yesterday at around 4 p.m.
9: Literally, the phone call was, hey, Diddy choked the man out. He was placed in solitary confinement, and he'll be there for at least 30 days, is what I was told. I said, why? They said, you know, sometimes people think that they can play with him.
5: Diddy's rep tells ET they have no information about the alleged assault. If prison officials determine he violated their rules, Diddy could lose good behavior credits, potentially pushing back his scheduled release date of February 23rd, 2028.
0: February 23rd, 2028. He's still got a year and a half left.
2: Almost 2 years. Yeah. Take out a couple, good conduct things, and all of a sudden that starts stacking and creeping up.
0: Exactly.
10: It's contingent upon.
0: Listen, I do think that they overcharged him on, you know, they basically he had his driver provide car service for hookers. That's what they got him on.
2: Yeah, and all Al Capone did was cheat on his taxes.
0: Right, but right.
2: That's what they got him on.
0: They make examples out of people they're going to make examples out of, and I think that P. Diddy should have gotten time served. Now, listen, had the more serious sex trafficking, you know, that type of deal stuck, had they found him guilty of that, then I could understand him being in prison for how long, if not longer. But basically just providing car service to a hooker, I think they way overcharged him.
2: Yeah, but do you think he should have served any time for beating the crap out of that girl in the hallway?
0: Yeah, I mean,
2: that's what they did. So no one cared that Al Capone cheated on his taxes. That was just the one way they could get him.
0: I know.
2: And this was the one way they could get Diddy.
0: That's not the way the judicial system's supposed to work, where they come back and, you know, get you on something that really isn't that big a deal because they're really getting you on something that they didn't get you on.
2: Well, ask OJ. That's what happened to him.
0: Yeah, true. I mean, like OJ.
2: That's American justice on the backside.
0: OJ actually went in to get his stuff back on a guy that was trying to sell his stuff back to him. So then that would be like somebody coming.
2: Right, I understand. He should have just written him a bad check.
0: And here's the deal. OJ didn't know that the guy that was taking him there had a gun on him. He didn't know that. OJ didn't have a gun. And OJ, but when you're a felon, well, no, he wasn't a felon.
2: But you're committing a felony.
0: Yeah, when you're committing a felony act.
2: And there's a gun involved.
0: And there's a gun involved, and you're the, like, the leader or the
2: or
0: person.
2: Or an accomplice.
0: Y'all
2: get charged with the same.
0: That's what they got him on.
1: Didn't they hold him hostage for a couple days?
0: No, I don't think so.
2: I think it was, like, you know, half hour while they were cleaning out their stuff.
1: Oh, if you want to know Charlemagne the God's career, he was an intern, Z93.
0: Okay, so he's an
1: intern. For 1 year.
0: All right.
1: And then he was the co-host to Wendy Williams' show.
0: Right.
1: For 3 years.
0: Right.
1: He was laid off. And then he worked at 103 The Beat for 1 year, was fired, and then started The Breakfast Club.
0: Mm. What a DEI fast track. My Lord.
2: Just to clarify, Anne Hathaway did not accuse Weinstein, but she did say she was abused sexually throughout her career.
0: In Hollywood.
2: Yeah.
0: Yeah.
10: Good behavior in custody, because you don't want the appellate judges having concerns about his ability to safely reintegrate.
5: Jesse and Delilah just launched their clothing line and told me they want to forge their own path away.
0: Yeah.
2: But use your daddy as all your ads and as all your identity.
5: From all of the negativity surrounding their dad.
11: His press is his own press. Our press is our own press. It's honestly just made us push and work harder.
0: I hate these entitled little brats. And I hope I hope that he screwed up his game time and he has to stay longer. I wish that.
2: But you just said you think he was overcharged.
0: No, he did. He got overcharged on what they got him for. I wish they would have had better prosecution and the Cassie stuff was in play, but it wasn't. So, you know, what they got him for I thought was chicken shiz. But I wish they would have done a better job on the front side of charging him something that was going to stick. I just wish the prosecution would have done a better job on finding something a little bit more sticky than what they got him for. Because the main charges that he got out of. Because I think that the Cassie tape was not able. You are not that. I don't think that was entered into evidence. I don't think the jury could consider that crime. In the crimes that he was facing, I don't think that they could consider.

0: got it in. I don't know.
1: I didn't follow the trial that much.
0: I
1: knew it was going to be nothing but a clown show.
0: I did, but I didn't. When we return, a Secret Service agent from Miami was on some kind of deal. I think Trump was going to be in town, and he had to secure some type of golf course or something like that. And while he was in town in Miami, this is a Secret Service guy. He's outside these women's doors masturbating.
2: No.
0: Like,
1: how do people think they're going to get away with that?
0: Don't know.
2: He's Secret Service. He knows how to hide.
0: I don't know. Like, I'm Secret Service. You'd think that, okay, maybe he got drunk or whatever, but if I got drunk, I'm still mindful of the job position that I have, and how do I think I can be in the hallway of an upscale Miami, you know, hotel masturbating to chicks that I've seen walk in and out of the other room? And if you were to masturbate, why wouldn't you like, okay, like, I'm not saying you should do this because it's creepy, but in the privacy of your own home, if you were to be looking out that little peephole to the girl next door, that's it, all the people that are entering and out, coming in and out of that particular room, maybe you could masturbate to those people, but it would be in the privacy of your own room behind a door. Now that's still creepy, but it's probably not going to get you thrown in jail.
2: He was trying to show her what he was working with.
0: Is that what he did?
2: Yeah.
0: He and like, that's ever going to work.
1: It doesn't work.
0: Unless a chick says, hey, big boy, show me what you're working with. Don't assume that showing a person what you're working with is ever going to be okay. Ever. And quite frankly, I don't know that women are attracted to just straight penises.
2: Yeah, I don't think the people.
0: I mean, penises
2: really
0: are
2: help.
0: Not pretty. Penises are just not pretty.
1: Speak for yourself, Bubba.
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0: is back to tell it like it really is.
1: Back to the sponge.
0: Bubba the Love Sponge.
2: So I'm starting to get like my stuff positioned as we're going through various boxes. Of course, we've got all the on-air things that we need and the TVs and various things so that we look good on air, if you will. But like I'm starting to get like my little aloe lotion over here to my left. And then I'd like to, once a show, dental floss my teeth.
3: There you go.
2: During the 5 minutes and 20 seconds that we have, if I'm not, I usually go out one time and pee, maybe. Sometimes I don't go the entire show. But in the one couple things I like to do is one break, I like to moisturize my face. And then the other break, back in the old studios, I had always had some dental floss. And I would try to dental floss my teeth, which...
4: So important. People don't... people underestimate how important it is to floss. It helps your gums. Well, there's always crap in between your teeth.
2: So here's the one... So one of the reasons why I do that is because a lot of people don't realize that most of the people that are going to have later in life teeth issues, is it's actually gum disease issue more likely than, you know, teeth issues.
4: It's more fragile.
2: Right. So... The one thing, and I was going to ask

0: Dan if he medically knew, but I was told, or I read, or maybe I was told by a dentist, is that your gums are the only thing in your body that act in this way. And that is, if you irritate them and you make them, well, I mean, first of all, the more, if you dental floss and your gums just bleed a bunch, it shows you that you haven't dental flossed in a long time. The more your gums bleed, the more unhealthy at first they are.
1: Yes.
0: But they're very resilient. And the fact that I was told medically, one of the reasons why you dental floss is to irritate your gums, because when your gums build back, they build back stronger.
1: Just like your muscles do.
0: Is that true?
1: Yeah.
0: So if you dental floss, and when you first start, let's say you started getting on a daily dental floss regimen.
1: Mm-hmm.
0: Well, at first, you're going to be spitting up a lot of blood.
1: First week or two. Yeah,
0: first week or so. But then after that, you'll notice that I'm just getting food particles and, you know, plaque and what have you between your teeth. And you have very little to no blood, because you have toughened your gums up so much that now that irritant, that piece of dental floss that's, you know, aggressively going back and forth through your teeth and side to side, no longer your gums are bleeding, because they've kind of, for lack of a better term, built themselves up. And every time you irritate your gums and they repair themselves, stronger. Now, is that kind of the premise, Dan, of the way the gums work, so to speak?
1: Yes. And because also, if you don't floss, there's a lot of chronic bacteria in there. That chronic bacteria makes your gums chronically inflamed.
0: Like if you do dental floss, a lot of times you feel like you got kind of maybe bad breath, because you're kind of getting all that bacteria that a toothbrush won't get.
1: Right. That's why I always brush after I dental floss.
0: Yeah. Well,
1: people usually brush and then dental floss. You should, you know, if you do a quick brushing, just get the big stuff, dental floss, and then comprehensively brush your teeth, because you've just released all that dirt from between your teeth.
0: Right. I got to find my water pick, because that's the ultimate.
2: Yeah, it is.
0: If you water pick your teeth and you go to, when you go to the Walmart or whatever, you actually buy like some gum medicine. Yeah, they make medicine like mouthwash for your gums, and you throw a cap full of that into your water pick hopper. You mix it, you know, with one cap of that gum medicine, and then all the rest water, and you start blowing out your gums every night before you go to bed, you're going to be that much more ahead of the gum.
1: And receding gums doesn't happen if you floss. You don't. Your gums don't recede.
0: Oh, really?
1: Yes, it helps that.
0: I did not know that. Mm-hmm. Well, I'm back to I found my. I only use the Glide, the Oral-B Glide.
2: Yes.
0: And I found it, and I'm starting to dental floss.
2: I like
0: so
2: it.
0: You guys should dental floss as well. Realize that when you first start it, you're going to have a, like somebody hit you in the mouth, like you lost a tooth, you're going to have so much blood. But then eventually you have no blood, and your gums are that much better. Okay. New video obtained exclusively to 7 News shows the moment when a 32-year-old John Spillman, a Secret Service officer, was arrested back in May near the Miami International Airport for committing a sickening act in front of hotel guests.
3: Hands up!
4: This hotel takedown involves a Fed.
3: Against the wall!
4: But not in the way you might think. 33-year-old John Spillman, a Secret Service officer, busted May 4th.
0: How can you be...
1: He's not a bad-looking guy,
0: like,
1: either.
0: ...that prestigious of a job and think that you can masturbate in the hallway of a upscale hotel and get away with it?
4: At the DoubleTree near Miami International Airport, seen on body camera footage obtained exclusively by 7 News.
5: Thank you.
4: A victim thanks Miami-Dade deputies during Spillman's arrest after guests here and hotel staff said they saw the defendant with his pants lowered and masturbating on the 6th floor next to a woman's
0: hotel. Like, does he look, do you think that, oh, Jay's on, okay, cool. I got Jay. Jay is now with us.
6: Good morning.
0: Hi, Jay. Boy, you sound so much better than you did last week. You guys must have dialed it in a little something, something.
6: I don't know. Maybe just a different Zoom signal.
0: Oh, man. Lummy, he was a little scratchy last week. He's dead on now.
2: He sure is.
0: Very nice. Hello, Jay. How was your weekend?
6: It was amazing. How was yours?
0: Horrible. But, I mean, it was amazing in the feat that I was able to pull off and how I could get the track ready after having 14 inches of rain in the past 2 weeks. But, man, I laid in bed all day yesterday because I spent 32 hours on that track Wednesday, Friday, and Saturday. Lord. Oh, my. I spent more hours at the damn track than I do here on the air.
6: Did the races go off well?
0: Oh, yeah. They went really well. They went really well. We had a great crowd, great car count.
6: Nice.
0: Dodged a weather bullet. So, yeah, it looked great. So, welcome, Jay.
6: Thank you.
4: Hotel room, according to an arrest report. Spillman's from Marble Falls, Texas. And at the time, he was based in Washington, D.C.
0: He still has his pants. Look, Dan, he's still got his pants unbuckled like they may have just caught him, you know.
1: Yeah, he was probably just doing it right there.
2: Yeah, no, they walked up on him. Yeah, he was still.
0: How can you ever do that? Like Dan said during the break, every chick you ever try to date, or maybe this guy's married, they're always going to be like, "Oh, you're Johnny Public Masturbator? Ew!" Like, you might as well be borderline pedo at this point.
4: He was based in Washington, D.C. He was in South Florida in May to work a security detail at Trump Doral for the president's visit to the Cadillac Championship Golf Tournament. He'd later visit Miami-Dade Jail.
5: All because of
0: Does he get fired for this?
6: Yeah. I would think so.
0: I would think so, yeah.
5: Alleged dirty deed here at the Doubletree. And here's how it
0: I mean, here's the one thing. If you're a Secret Service guy and you and the boys, after your detail, had a couple too many, and maybe they got you for a DUI, or maybe they got you for public drunkenness, or just something guys can get themselves into that isn't going to be good, but I don't think it's going to be, like, you're not going to be frowned upon. You're like, oh, listen, you're Johnny Dirty DUI guy. Like, people are like, listen, the guy made a mistake, he drank too much, got in his car. But when you're Johnny on the sixth floor masturbating and several people are calling the cops, and when the cops come there, they catch you with your pants, you know, unbuckled, with you, you know, taking your penis around the farm, I don't know that there's a lot of compassion in that.
2: No.
5: Went down from start to finish.
3: Put your hands up. No. Stand up. Everyone in custody.
4: After calls to the Miami-Dade Sheriff's Office about an alleged masturbating man roaming the Doubletree, scaring guests with his pants down, and sending at least one woman scrambling to her room, the federal officer would then meet the local authorities.
3: Yo, don't talk too much.
4: They were careful where they'd put their hands.
3: An
4: officer, but not a gentleman.
0: Man, what a salacious cheese dick, an officer.
1: But where do you go from here? I mean, do you end up opening up daycare in Detroit?
0: No, I mean, don't know. I mean, I don't know what you do.
6: He's screwed in the law enforcement business.
0: Right.
6: He's screwed in that business.
0: I mean, he might be able to be a mall cop, maybe. Maybe. Whack and hunt.
6: Hall monitor.
7: I have to drink.
3: What?
7: I have to drink.
3: Yeah, no.
7: I'm sick of
3: service. Yeah, it's all your
1: stick of service. So, they're even telling him he's fired. Dude, you have a new job tomorrow.
0: I'm looking at the actual Brent crude oil futures right now. It's $84.70.
1: Down.
0: Which is down from, I think, Friday it was 90. It was 91. Yeah. So it's down a little bit. Oil prices ease in early trading Sunday. Falling further from a 2-point month high set last week. The United States and Iran have refrained from launching military strikes in the Persian Gulf for the second straight day. The price of a barrel of Brent crude to be delivered in September dropped 4.9% to $92 shortly after trading resumed. The decline followed a 4.9% drop on Friday. So, I mean, like, all of the futures in the oil, that has to be, that's be like how much we are attacking and they're attacking us, is that's what it is completely, you know, completely controlled by.
1: And you're predicting what the price is going to be in September.
0: Yeah, what if we have a hurricane by then?
1: Well, then it changes, and so that affects it.
0: The United States has not attacked Iran for the second day.
8: It has not attacked Iran for a second day in Tehran.
0: Now, what does that mean? We just take the weekend off? Or are we actually making some progress where we've absolutely got them buckled to their knees, where we could actually get something done? And even when we do get that, can you believe necessarily what they agree to? You know what I'm saying? Like, I mean, I don't know that if we even get an agreement that lets us gracefully get out of here, are they going to abide by it?
6: No way.
0: Yeah, I don't think so.
1: They're not going to abide by an agreement until it's a complete surrender.
0: Right.
1: If they think they can negotiate and they have anything left to negotiate, they're going to keep being dicks about it.
0: Which means we got to take
1: go
0: away.
1: And just destroy them.
0: We got to take away the remaining pieces of the very, very, very, very, you know, nearly gone puzzle that they cannot use as negotiation tools because we've bombed them or taken them.
8: Ron says,
6: and they need to take out this admin. This group of leaders has proven to be untrustworthy, okay, unreliable, and people that are going to, you know, put egg on the face of this administration when he tries to enter into a deal.
0: Right. And so, Lummi, is it still part of the Supreme family or whatever? Mm-hmm. Is it still part of that guy?
2: Yeah, well, what's the guy?
6: It's an Ayatollah. It's an Ayatollah Khomeini.
2: Yeah.
0: So the guy in charge is a descendant of the asshole that we had to get out of office in 79-80. That Ayatollah Khomeini, wasn't it? That's his name?
6: Yep.
0: Yeah.
6: Yep.
2: That's Tehran his grandson, said, right? That's who it is, the gay one now? Is his son, grandson?
6: Exactly. Yeah.
2: The one
6: and they killed his father in the first round of the bombings of Epic Fury, Bubba.
0: So what would have been Ayatollah's son got killed in the first couple days of bombings, and now his grandson's in charge, and didn't we blow off one of his legs, maybe?
2: Supposedly.
8: As it has also halted attacks. This pause comes amid efforts to resume negotiations on an interim ceasefire deal. The U.S. previously targeted Iranian coastal areas after Iran fired at ships in the vital Strait of Hormuz.
0: And here's the deal. Where are they getting all this stuff to be able to fire at us? Where are they getting it at? Because one would think that they don't have a lot left. Are they still getting stuff in from China and, you know, like various other stinky bastards that are helping these stinky bastards out? Like, where are they getting this stuff? And how much of it can they have that really hurts us?
1: Just lobbying a couple things at civilian ships hurts us. But, you know, we gave them 2 months off, at which time they shipped, they retooled, they rebuilt, yep, they reconstructed, and they rehid as much as they could. And so, which is one of those things that,
0: so you're saying, Dan,
1: taking the foot off their neck was a mistake.
0: So you're saying, Dan, in that month of we're going to give them till next Tuesday, they, instead of negotiating in good faith, they went and used that opportunity to restock their resources they had to be able to take a couple swipes at us.
1: It sure seems that way, Bubba. Yeah. And you know, again, trying to balance compassion with success, and that's the problem. You know, I think that Trump was trying to be a humanitarian and not destroy a bunch of civilians or infrastructure, but these guys are dicks, and they're just not going to. They're not going
0: to. And they use
1: surrender.
0: That time. They use right. that time instead of to negotiate to restock and cause us, you know, the latest nightmares of last week when we had to really, really give them the good news. Yeah.
8: The Pentagon has not commented on the pause. Mediation efforts by countries like Pakistan and Qatar remain unclear. Concerns about shipping in the region persist, especially with threats from Iranian-backed Houthi rebels. Talks with Oman about safe passage in the Strait of Hormuz are ongoing, with some progress reported.
0: Here's what I can't understand. The Strait of Hormuz was never in play before Epic Fury. People came and go as they wanted. They traveled freely throughout that 29 to 30 mile an hour little bottleneck of a Strait of Hormuz that they call. And nobody was paying tolls, and nobody was afraid, and nobody was getting bombed and what have you. And so the minute we start this deal, they now make this a part of negotiations when realistically, I don't think anybody can really own it. It's international waters. And like, am I correct or not in the fact that, like, it wasn't necessarily up for negotiation until we started this deal, and that was they were grasping at something to hold over everybody's head, and they grabbed this.
1: They realized it would cripple the world if they did this, and they found out their one power, and that's the Strait. If they just terrorize the Strait, and all it requires is a drone every 5 days, then they shut down world trade.
8: Some progress reported. Israeli Prime Minister Benjamin Netanyahu plans to travel to Washington and meet with U.S. President Donald Trump on Tuesday.
0: All right, so BB's coming over here on Tuesday. Hopefully we can get on the same page. That's half the problem, ain't it? Like when we, during that ceasefire that we had, we would honor our ceasefire, but then Israel would lob some stuff into Hezbollah, and then that would piss off the Iranians and be like, listen, you can't keep Bibi in check, so we're not going to keep our Houthis in check, right?
6: That's right. Yep. So It was Lebanon, and the president of Lebanon was at the White House last week, and basically Lebanon's going to agree to take care of Hezbollah in return for Trump getting Netanyahu to stop lobbing things into Lebanon. Because like you're saying, that's every time we're getting close to a ceasefire or something, Israel seems to do something to kind of aggravate the situation a little bit more, or try to put their regional issues, they're making them our regional issues, which sort of are, but that's exactly right, Bubba, what you just described.
0: Yeah. So that's why we can't really negotiate, because we got Israel over there acting like they're on their own little deal there. And then Hezbollah reports back to Iran saying, you know, Netanyahu's being a dick, bombing us. So you guys need to keep up your pressure on America. And we are where we are at this day.
2: So it looks like with the Strait of Hormuz in 2025, it looks like when Israel launched some attacks, it looks like Iran shut down the strait, and I guess that's what kind of got on Trump's radar about going after Iran, because it really spiked oil prices.
0: I mean, if we had a chance to redo it over, I mean, I think everybody potentially appreciates that somebody's trying to finally hold these people accountable, and they can't be the bullies of the Middle East for over nearly 50 years. Mm-hmm. But I mean, did we miscalculate on how resilient and how just insane they really, really are? And I think that we thought it was probably going to be quicker than this. I think, maybe, potentially.
6: I think there was a miscalculation by this administration. I think that the Straits of Hormuz was always one of those things we've pussyfooted around for 50 years. We've always known it's really been under Iranian control, but this really made it obvious, like Danny said, that they don't need a huge military to make it risky and unpassable and have effects on international trade. And so at the end of this ordeal, there's going to be some sort of a resolution where that Strait of Hormuz is wide open and Iran has no control over it. Or as a Trump voter, this has been a huge failure, even with elimination of the nuclear issue. What you just said is the truth. They've always kind of had control over it, but now it seems like they've got this big old bargaining chip. And so if they have this big old bargaining chip at the end of this, like, escapade that Trump likes to call it, not good. Not good at all. So it'll be interesting. And you know, part of me is now saying the Bubba philosophy is what he should have done all along, because you've been saying from the beginning, let's just keep going.
0: Yeah.
6: Why don't we take that 15% out? Let's go. Let's do it. Let's do it.
0: That's the only thing that's gotten their attention. When we did 13 straight nights of bombing, that's what's got us now where we potentially are on maybe getting some kind of deal, when we completely obliterated a lot of their infrastructure. Something, because now we've found out that negotiating with them in good faith simply is never in good faith. They're a bunch of lying mother effers. They're never going to tell us what we want to hear. And if they do tell us what we want to hear, they're not going to abide by it. So
1: they're fragmented. And whoever does rise to power is going to have a very tenuous position, because the people of Iran are so fickle. And, you know, they killed 40,000 people that protested a year ago or 6 months ago. And so the strongest, hardest reformists are all dead.
0: Yeah, at that point, that leaves the regime in charge, and you can't trust them for nothing.
1: No, so may as well kill everybody and start over.
0: Yeah, that's what I mean. I mean, they're not, you know, what are they going to do? Rally up Trump on some war crimes? You're not going to get him on nothing.
2: No.
0: Unless you're some bitch shopping for a hat back in 1982 at a department store in New York. I mean, please, you're not going to get that guy for nothing. What an absolute screw job that yep. Jay, how does the judicial system wrong, even on the appellate arena, how does that happen? How does something like that, where you're awarded $85 million because you supposedly grabbed some woman's vagina in a hat department, you know, 52 years ago, how does that work?
6: New York court system. And that's why no one pays attention to it. Even me as a lawyer, when I see things on the ballot of which judge to vote for, I really don't know a lot about the judges. But this is what happens when you have a judiciary in New York State, and specifically Manhattan, that is anti-Trump, super left-wing. And, you know, I would have thought basic evidentiary rules, like Danny and I from law school, that you're not allowed to admit prior bad acts. Okay, so a prior bad act is like, say you're alleged to have done something.
1: It's like, did he beat up his girlfriend in the hallway?
0: They didn't know.
6: Yeah, they bring all that stuff in. Now, that one was relevant to his, you know, they were trying to make it relevant to one of the issues in the case. And so you're not supposed to be able to use it unless you can use it for one of the exceptions. And so in my legal opinion, those prior bad acts that were unsubstantiated accusations from other women who never had prosecuted, let alone obtained a conviction against the president, I don't think that should have been admissible. When you're a jury and you hear this crazy story about something that happened allegedly in a dressing room, you know, the person can't remember the month, can't remember the year, can't remember
0: exactly. There's no videotape. There's nobody that was on duty that day that she reported to. Like, it's literally her and him, he said, she said deal. And when can you get an $85 million judgment against you for a he said, she said with no other evidence? And no,
6: because you let the other evidence in. I just said that's what you're saying. You're right. If that trial was done the way it should have been, which is just the issues related to the allegation, and they could have brought in all the things about her past history to impeach her credibility, because there's two ways you win a case like this. One is impeach the credibility of the memory of the witness who's throwing these allegations against you. And that was, you know, that was impeded heavily by this court. There was a lot of limitations on what they could use to impeach her as the witness. Additionally, you had the other side of it, which was allowing all these other stories in. So if you don't allow them to impeach the person making the allegations, and then you let four or five or six other salacious allegations in, what do you think a jury's going to do in New York that hates Trump?
0: And I don't know 85%
6: voted against him.
0: Why does New York hate him so bad? He's been so good for the infrastructure and the building and the amount of money and the amount of money that he is, you know, probably the tax code and the property taxes and just
1: Orange Man bad. That's all they know.
0: Yeah.
1: Orange Man bad. The entire Democrat platform is based on Orange Man bad. And that's all it is. There's no substance. It's only to vilify, dehumanize, and denigrate anything associated with Donald Trump. And you said it already this morning. Bill Clinton's like, you know, we need a border. We need to get rid of all these illegal aliens. We need to spend responsibly. But because Trump says it now, it's Satan's words.
0: Well,
1: it's hypocritical. Democrats would be so much more believable, so much more better supported if they came up with a real platform and said, "Oh, well, okay, we can agree on maybe we should have a border, maybe we should prosecute criminals, maybe we should have a sustainable system here that helps everybody succeed,
0: well,
1: and not just the fringe people."
0: So
1: then all of a sudden, people would jump on board.
0: So hold on. Remember, for years thereafter, Ronald Reagan, where the cry for a Republican candidate would be, I'm a Ronald Reagan type Republican. You know, they really, that was a big battle cry. You know, that really was. And because, you know, you're coming from a two-term, well-liked president that, you know, was well-liked and so in a lot of people's eyes did. Now, if you really pull the curtain back on Reagan, he was really part of some shady stuff. You know, the Iran arms controversy, Oliver North, G. Gordon Liddy. Like, there was a lot that a lot of people that Ronald Reagan got a pass on. But needless to say, he's been looked at by Republicans as the ultimate Republican president. And people would say, I'm a Ronald Reagan Republican. Well, you know what the Democrats need to go back to? I'm a Bill Clinton Democrat. Because you know
6: I
0: what?
6: I could say I'm a Bill Clinton Republican.
0: Yeah, I mean, Bill Clinton, like, I mean, somebody needs to latch on to that. Because it was most adults can remember when he was in office, we weren't struggling for the most part. It was a better time. We didn't have any war. We had a balanced budget, and he made sense. You know, he brought back the death penalty, wanted to lock down our borders. You know, it just I
6: put work back in welfare.
0: Put work back in welfare. But they'd laugh if you were a Democrat. You go, I just want to let you know I'm a Bill Clinton type Democrat. They'd laugh at you. Like, yeah. What? No.
6: You know, you're so right about it, because the moment he went down the golden escalator, like Dan said, it was like a switch, a toggle switch, where he was one of the most beloved people in Hollywood and among the Democrats. He was invited to the Clintons' wedding, Chelsea Clinton's wedding. I mean, he was one of their hugest donors, and they would go kiss the ring of the dawn when it was campaign season to go get their checks. The moment he went down the escalator, everything changed. And so, you know, I love to hear when they're like, I wish we had our own Joe Rogan. You had him. You lost him. You know, Trump was a Democrat. Trump's opinions on certain things are way more middle of the road than Republicans that would have called themselves Reagan Republicans back in the day. And it's more aligned with a Bill Clinton. Bill Clinton and Donald Trump's policies are not that far off, other than Bill Clinton was the best steward of our money, along with Newt Gingrich, with the deal with America. By balancing our budget and eliminating deficit spending, it's hard to say this, but I'll say it's probably the best president in my lifetime, second Ronald Reagan behind him.
0: Yeah. Look, when we return, Dan, I don't know if you ever saw this in the emergency rooms of New Orleans, but because there are large bodies, including the ocean, but all too often when people drown while trying to save somebody that's drowning.
1: That's how Jeff Chigazi's dad died.
0: Mm-hmm. Oh, I don't want to necessarily, I mean.
1: Well, it was a long time ago, but he died saving another person drowning. Well, that person pulled them underwater and killed them.
0: All too often, this person struggling, absolutely beside themselves, frantic, getting ready on the verge of dying. And when you go up to save them, they drown you and save themselves.
1: Right.
0: At the expense of the, trying to be hero.
1: That's when you got to be willing, if you're trying to go in to save someone, to knock a bitch out while you're saving them.
0: Yeah.
1: Because it's for their own good.
0: So anyway.
6: Really?
0: This is last week. This is last week.
1: I will knock your ass out and then save you.
0: Dan will come in with a tranquilizer shot to your arm.
1: Nah, dude.
0: Like Dexter. Dan will come in put one right in your neck. Like Dexter. I'm talking about that in the midst of a story I'm going to get to next time when we come back. Five drowned in an Ohio river while trying to help a struggling swimmer. So there's this struggling swimmer, and five people died trying to help the struggling swimmer. Same thing like for the Jeff Chiaragante deal. But this time it was how do you drown five? You would think that two would be enough, right?
6: You could take down three or so.
0: Yeah. I mean, plus I float. Like, you can't drown me.
1: Bubba saved five people drowning.
0: All I would do is I'd float up there on my back, be like, listen, just grab a limb.
1: Hop on.
0: Grab a limb. I got four of them. And I can save four. Grab a leg, a left, a right leg, grab it, and then maybe somebody on my belly.
1: You could have saved Leonardo DiCaprio and the chick on the Titanic.
0: Yeah. I would have froze to death and been an ice cube, but I'm buoyant like you wouldn't believe. Please. I am so buoyant. You can't drown me. We'll do that story next.
7: He's not part of the solution. He's part of the problem. It's Bubba the Love.
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10: Whenever someone asks, how was your weekend? Or, what have you been up to? Or just, what's new? Have a good answer. Just do what you love. Toyo Tires.
0: Wait till those retractable. I guess you can't use switchblade. That's kind of illegal.
1: Yeah, a switchblade doesn't do that.
0: No, this is an unbelievable retractable badass knife. And Mark from Tarpon first showed it to me at BARP. Mm-hmm. Now we had a Bubba Army knife that we offered, and I think we sold out. And we've been selling out of everything. And so we have a new retractable Bubba Army knife. That's not what I'm showing you. That's not what came in yesterday. What came in, remember, even Dr. Dan kind of carries, I don't know if you brought yours today or not, Dan.
1: I did. I bring it every day.
0: All right. So show us what you like every day. Dan brings.
1: Do you want me to grab it? It's in the fridge.
0: No. Well, yeah. Yeah. Go.
1: Okay. It's
0: go,
1: by the. It's in the kitchen. I meant.
0: Go get it real fast.
11: This is a new segment called "Show Us Your Lunchbox."
0: Woo! It's called "Show Us Your Lunchbox," and we're gonna show you one better.
11: Whoever has the worst one gets a brand new Bubba Army lunchbox to make all the gals on the worksite jealous.
0: All the gals on the worksite jealous. I got a PayPal deal from Kenneth Nelson. Quick question. What happened to Brent? Brent left the show and then went and did a couple other shows in California, was the executive producer. I think this was like circa 2013, maybe 14 and 13.
2: You told 13.
0: Then went and got a job with Howard and worked for Howard for, I think, 6 years, five, 6 years. As a segment producer, and I think he ran all the ancillary programs on 101, and then COVID hit, and they had New York just absolutely locked down, and he decided to come back to Florida where we were born free.
11: You should Google that next time, sir.
0: What's that?
11: Where's Brent?
0: Oh, yeah. Google. I don't know if we'll give you a better answer than I'm giving you, and then I think Brent does something with computer. I know he took a course, a couple courses. He was in school for about a year, and then he's doing some kind of computer stuff. I see Brent probably, you know, every couple months. I just had lunch with Brent and Mark Tate about 2 months ago. So I actually, there's a standing offer to Brent to come back to the show at any time. If Brent would like to be part of the show. But Brent, you know, is like, I don't really want to. I'd love to be on the air. I love it. I did it for a long time. But the trolls just are ruthless. They just kill Brent. They kill him. And so I think he's kind of over that. So that's the Brent deal. So, Dan, show what even a big slinging D doctor like you, you know, carries a soft-sided lunchbox to keep your monsters, and because you can't always, you know, you can't always rely on the fact that we have monsters. We're feast or famine around here.
1: Yeah, so I like to have mine.
0: You bring yours. So show us. Show
1: it's
0: us.
1: It's right next to you, Bob. I left it by you.
0: Oh, okay.
1: It's right to your right.
0: So this is what Dan's got. Dan's got this little cooler right here.
1: And so I have some stuff in the front. I got, you know, I got some papers in the back. Sometimes I have my gun in it. You know, it's got my stuff.
0: Right.
1: It's my stuff.
0: And how many cans?
1: Five or you can squeeze six, but it's really made for four or five.
0: Okay. So that's yours.
1: Mm-hmm.
0: Oh, oh my God. There's nothing. That's. So here, it's so heavy because it's so jammed full.
2: Uh-oh.
0: The new Bubba Army soft-sided cooler. 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And as you can see, it's got on one side, it's got like a little mesh thing where you can put any papers. Or I decided to put a can of Aqua Beto. There's another side that's got like a mesh kind of deal. There's a front pouch.
1: For your papers and
0: for
1: stuff.
0: For your papers.
1: Or your gun.
0: I have a little cooling pack in there. And then you can fit. This one has 9 monsters in it.
1: Jesus.
0: I mean, it's got.
1: The monsters are bigger than a regular soda.
0: Yeah. I mean, and so.
1: So it probably holds, was it? Probably holds 12 regulars.
0: So
11: let's see.
0: You can probably put a 12 pack in there, and it's got a cooling pad. You know, one of those cooler, one of those freezer things. It's got a cooling pad along with I don't know 7 or 8 monster deals, and this is our new soft sided Bubba, and then of course the Bubba Army logo. It's quite heavy because Merch Quick's got to absolutely load it up.
1: But those are great for like the beach or, you know, the boat. You know, it's a perfect way because, you know, those giant coolers are heavy and most people don't need that.
0: Now listen, you know.
1: Football game, you know, like when my kid's playing football, I'd bring that and bust out a few
0: drinks.
1: You
0: can certainly jam enough stuff in for 2 people.
1: Oh, yeah.
0: Now, not a family of 4, of course.
1: No.
0: But, I mean, but.
1: You get over a football game, maybe. But, you know, but it's, again.
0: You can put ice in it. You can put, like, a cooling pack. And, of course, it's got the Bubba Army's, you know, logo right there. And a lot of guys. And, by the way, Lummy, it has, not only does it have a handle on top, but it also has the strap that you can, you know, put around your shoulder.
2: Oh, that's perfect.
0: So,
11: is it solar powered?
0: It's not solar powered. No,
11: and it's you couldn't use Gene's technology for this.
0: I could not quite get the technology to work.
11: Oh, that's the partnership. That's the partnership and the merger people are looking for.
0: Gene's on to Tesla shocks right now. Yeah, the cooler thing was so 10 years ago. So go to Bubba Army Merch, Bubba Army Store, Bubba Army Shop. Dan, I don't know what you paid for yours, but mine's only, I try to always price mine $5 to $10 cheaper than what they're going for on Amazon.
1: Mm-hmm.
0: And so I'm not making, I don't have a lot of margins here. But I think I ordered 100 of them.
1: Oh, what's your price point? Quick.
0: I think they're $23.99.
1: Oh, that's cheap.
0: I think they're $23.
1: Did it cost you more to load that thing up?
0: Oh, there's, yeah.
1: I mean, less than it'll cost to fill it.
0: Because a monster's what, $3?
1: Yeah, times nine.
0: I mean, yeah. So I mean,
1: it's $27.
0: Right. I mean, plus tax. There's more in drinks and yogurt in there than there is what the cost of the cooler is. So I'd buy two if I was you. They're very well made, and they're $23 or $24.99. Oh, let me see here. 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You click on it there. It shows, here it is, Lummy. Here's the cooler. It shows you, there's the front side of the cooler. There's, you know, shows you how deep. Right now, it looks like she just has a couple things.
11: Are you using cottage cheese as a
1: model,
11: as a staging?
0: You can put like, you can put like crackers and some popcorn, and some microwave popcorn. And there's it's all folded up, and then there's
1: that'll hold a 12 pack of regular size cans. It'll hold six plus six.
0: I think it would. I think it'd hold 9 to 12. And listen, most of you degenerates, like Lummy, I know you're a little bit of an alcoholic degenerate.
1: Oh, yeah.
0: I mean, I think you could put your bottle of vodka and, you know, maybe a six pack in there.
2: Oh, listen, you can find a way to put it in there.
0: Most people don't need more than 12.
2: No.
0: If you're drinking more than 12 at an event, I mean, you got a problem.
2: Probably two coolers.
0: You're probably too drunk to drive home.
2: Yeah, it's probably two coolers, though. You'd
0: so, Bubba Army Merch, Bubba Army Shop, BubbaArmyStore.com. They're $23.99.
11: Could this be the next big franchise? Every year, it's a new lunchbox?
0: No, I don't think so. I think our franchises are my Bubba Army Alpha.
2: Yeah.
0: Volume, put a little squirt on me right now.
11: Oh.
1: Yeah. Volume 25 and volume, the sneakers. So, those are...
0: All the sneakers are on their way, Lummy.
1: Are they?
2: Right.
0: The two franchises that we do every year are shoes and...
11: Alpha.
0: And our fragrance.
1: And your Bubba Army Barp Ring.
0: Well, that's...
1: That's sort of a franchise.
0: No, it's not.
1: Well...
0: I mean, that's for those... That's the upper, that's upper echelon.
1: How many rings do you get a year, roughly?
0: A couple hundred.
1: Okay, that's more than you have lunch boxes.
0: Yeah, but...
1: Hard to get.
0: The average consumer can go out and buy a lunchbox. The average consumer cannot go out and buy a Barp ring.
1: No, very exclusive.
0: That's very exclusive. That's like saying, I'm the Cleveland Browns and I'd like to buy a Super Bowl ring. No, it's only for the Super Bowl champions. Sorry, not available. So go pick these. I ordered 100 of them, and I priced them to blow out. They're so not. Who all? I think Macho wants one.
1: Mm-hmm.
0: Lummy wants one. Yes, Dan, please. Do you want one?
1: Yes, I do.
0: All right, so that's.
1: I wore the other one out.
0: Merch Crick, if you're upstairs in your little. I know she's packing and shipping as we speak.
11: Big Kush 60 wants one.
0: Oh, big!
11: I love a nice lunch pail.
0: You said that you didn't want one.
11: I know, but that was just me being a dick off the air. I want to be a true supporter of your merch on the air.
0: Okay.
2: All right.
0: Cool. Yeah. Are you going to really use it?
11: Dude, I love... yeah, you see me toting around stuff all the time.
0: Yeah, I do.
11: Yeah. Well, why not tote some more?
0: I don't think I've ever seen you in a Bubba Army shirt, though.
11: Oh, get out of here.
0: And I do know this. Please don't get mad at me. I'm just busting your balls a little bit. I know that when you quit us the first time that you took us, like, there was no mention of us on your LinkedIn. You're not proud of us. But I think if you quit this time, you would be proud of us, and you would put us on your LinkedIn as a place that you used to work at.
11: Yes, yeah, you are on my LinkedIn.
1: And you talk about the lunchbox in his LinkedIn.
11: It is, and I did put the supporter of lunchbox in there. I put Bubba Merch Hype Man as one of my responsibilities.
0: Bubba Merch Hype Man, co-host, president of podcasting. and the user of all gym equipment.
11: It's all there, yeah.
0: Yeah.
1: So, Bubba, I think that listener that had a question about the Sun short was asking about the Sun shirts, like those, like the fishing type shirts.
0: Oh, we, I think
1: that's what they were asking about.
0: I don't know.
1: Are you coming up with some designs?
2: Well, the material is what I was looking for, right?
0: Yeah,
1: the right supplier for the shirt.
0: I got to get a hold of Merch Crick because I think we were in. We were looking at those.
1: And so I think it's a great idea.
0: And then we like she's so busy right now with trying to sell her house that that I don't know that we followed.
1: Is she like giving out flyers and stuff? I mean, doesn't a real estate agent do that?
0: Yes, Dan. But she's got to get a new liner in her pool.
1: Oh, like prepping.
0: Yeah,
1: I understand.
0: Right,
1: yeah,
0: and she let me.
2: Well, good, $50.
0: Oh my God, we need it so much. Thank you, Lummy. Guess what?
2: What?
0: She sold her T-Birds yesterday.
2: No way! To a Bubba Army person?
0: No, to a black guy from Jacksonville.
1: Awesome.
2: All right.
1: Did she get a number for it?
0: Who only has it? No, she got screwed.
2: Oh.
0: But she wants them gone. You know, she just wants them gone. So if you do go to our Bubba Army merch, Bubba Army store, Bubba Army shop, you'll see the various things we have. This, of course, the newest, the Bubba Army soft-sided cooler. So it looks like Seth wants one, Macho wants one, Lummy wants one. So Merch Crick, if you could bring down four if you're here. And then Lummy, I forget who made these for us. Damn it. I remember, but a guy made, one of the Bubba Army listeners, I don't know if it was a guy from New Orleans, or it was, I don't remember, but it's the Bubba the Love Sponge Show Foundation Fallen Officer William May FlexFit hat, the guy in Fort Walton Beach, and we have a very limited supply of this. All that money will go to my foundation. We have very limited supply of the throwback Full Trucker Effect shirts. Those were pre-order only.
2: Neil Mount Plaisir, $100.
0: Oh, my God. Thank you, Neil. Did you steal somebody's ATM card?
11: Yeah, his own.
0: We got a very limited supply. A lot of people wanted the Bubba Army Fat Man Dunks t-shirts in white, so we got a limited supply of those. We got the Bubba Army Alpha, probably less than 15 bottles. I found a stack of these at the racetrack. These vintage license plates. I'd rather be racing at Bubba Raceway Park. I don't know if we're going to sell any of them. We have Bubba Army slides left. We have, of course, the Bubba Army snapback adjustable hat. That's, Lummy, the original Bubba Army knife. Bubba Army backpacks, sunglasses, Stanley-inspired 40-ounce tumblers, Operation Pigmentation shirts. Lummy, very limited supply of the Trump gold, the Trump inspired. These are the original Air Bubba Fat Man Dunks 1. These are the original shoes. These are the Fat Man Dunks 1. They were, and we ripped off Trump's design on that. If you have a duck. Listen, you can go through all this. I don't need to go through all this and waste your time. So Bubba Army merch, Bubba Army store, Bubba Army shop.
11: Can you negotiate the price?
0: No, there's not. It is what it is.
11: Okay.
0: No, there's no negotiation. Lummy, it looks like you sent me an article and yes. Juror 6 is gone.
2: Gone.
0: They released him yesterday.
12: Juror number 6 is officially dismissed from the Sean Diddy Combs trial. The news comes a week after Judge Arun Subramanian raised concerns due to inconsistencies with the male juror's living situation, and he was officially let go from the main panel of jurors June 16th. Subramanian said the juror, a 41-year-old black male, provided a conflicting account of where he lived, which is either in New York City within the bounds of the Southern District of New York, or with his girlfriend in New Jersey. After the dismissal, more concerns arose, including conversations the juror may have allegedly had with a colleague about Diddy's case. The juror, who had his phone confiscated by the judge June 13th, was replaced by someone from the alternate pool, a 57-year-old.
0: So in order, I guess, to be on this jury, you had to live in a certain area. He wanted to be on this jury so bad that he maybe wasn't honest to where he lives. The prosecution sniffed it out because, you know, of course, the defendant wants this. P. Diddy.
11: Would they follow this guy back to New Jersey night after a hard day's work?
0: I mean, things come out, man, when you're at this high profile of a case everybody's trolling and sniffing and just trying to find something wrong.
1: Sniffing, just like you're right, Bubba. Just like you said, sniffing. They're sniffing around. They're looking at everything.
0: Just like us. Mm. We can't do anything without people sniffing around, trying to cause some problems.
12: From Westchester, with the former juror number 6 being a 41-year-old black man, Diddy's defense argued...
0: Except, I mean, when people do us dirty, then nobody really talks about that now, do they?
2: No, no one cares.
0: No, no. Which goes to show you, there's about 20 trolls. I got it figured out. There's about 20. And if you look at all the people that have left the show, been fired from the show, stole from the show, there's about 20 people. If you count their significant others, there's about 20 people. So when you see all the bad things that are written about us and posted about us, know that it's really not the average person that listens to the show. It's 20 former disgruntled or spouses thereof or friends thereof of assholes that have left the show under bad circumstances. That's all it is. That's all. It might as well be a former employee forum is what it might as well be. There's only 20 of them. I did an extensive count this weekend, Lemmy.
2: Oh, nice.
0: Went through one and said, wrote them down. Oh. There's only 20.
11: What the? Did
0: There's
11: you,
0: only 20.
11: What'd you do, in a 14?
0: Don't worry about what I did. This I did what I did.
11: Extensive research
0: I
11: on the quote-unquote haters.
0: Don't worry about it. You want a lunchbox? Shut up.
8: Page appeal.
0: Seth, I will give you a lunchbox if you can promise me that it won't end up on eBay for $14.99. Get it while you can now.
11: Bubba, you should be happy to be a part of my eBay. I have 1,700 perfect rating. I mean, people go to my eBay, they see high-quality products.
2: Files, do you sell all that stuff on eBay?
11: Yeah.
2: Is it the cards?
0: His cards. Yeah. It's all his cards.
1: Do you sell any other stuff on eBay? Do you have a merchant shop or a old
0: Bubba merchant
11: you
0: can steal?
11: You got anything lying around the house?
1: Well, I have some things I was thinking about selling. Yeah. I don't want to deal with it.
0: Yeah.
1: I don't want to deal with
0: give
1: it.
0: Give him Seth a 15% cut.
1: 15%?
0: Yeah.
1: Jesus.
11: Brian gives me a strict 10%.
1: 10 sounds fair.
0: Okay, I was just trying to get him a little bit more.
11: Sometimes I lose money selling stuff for Brian.
1: How do you lose money if you make 10%?
11: I have to ship it and all that
0: but
11: stuff.
0: Usually, usually he sends it up to Merch Crick and then he ships it on me.
11: No, I started doing it. I started doing it on my own.
0: And you realize how much of a pain in the ass it is.
11: Yeah, big time.
12: 15-page appeal filed June 15th that there was, quote, no valid basis to dismiss him and removing him would affect the diversity of the jury.
0: It'd be interesting to see who replaced him.
2: It was a 58-year-old accountant.
1: Oh, yeah. He's getting
0: black
1: freaky.
0: Black or white?
2: They did not say it.
11: It was Charles Oakley.
2: Find it.
12: The letter notes.
0: Charles Oakley, formerly from the Knicks.
11: Yeah.
0: who got thrown out of Madison Square Garden, didn't he?
11: Yeah, you got to throw out who replaced it. Like, it's some A-list actor in a movie now. Right. It's like, oh, Brad Pitt's out. Who's in next?
12: Well, we understand the court has refused to find any discriminatory motive in the government's actions with respect to its preemptory strikes or this motion. However, we respectfully and regrettably disagree. However, the judge addressed the...
0: Well, good luck on that. Good luck on telling... Good luck... Dan's a lawyer. Good luck on writing a brief that reminds the judge that he messed up. Like, that's going to work, right? Like
1: the
0: judge
1: gonna
0: is going to judge is going to be like, oh, you know what? You're right. I made a mistake in judgment here. Now opening up a possible appeal. Get the hell out of here.
1: He's not being released because of anything racial. He's being released because he lied to the judge.
0: Because he lied and he doesn't live within the jurisdiction.
1: Right. So arguably, if his being a juror is invalid. Because he's not from that area.
0: Right. So that's why they throw an alternate in there that's listened to the case, the same case that he's listened to. Could they hold that guy in contempt?
2: 57-year-old white father, by the way, is a
0: 57-year-old white father, and they could, Dan, potentially hold that guy in contempt.
1: Yeah, he lied to the court.
12: Emphasizing, quote, this jury does not raise those concerns. The process to get a jury worked and worked wonderfully. Follow E! Online for the latest updates in the Sean Diddy Combs.
1: But you know, Bubba, the jury is everything.
0: Hold on, Vore Dyer.
1: That's what I'm saying.
0: Everything.
1: Picking the jury.
0: Yes,
2: they're saying jury number 6, the guy that got dismissed, was a 41-year-old black man who loved 90s hip hop.
0: Yeah,
1: he was a big fan.
2: Yeah,
1: he was
0: that's
1: a fan.
0: Why,
1: and
0: that's
1: this white
0: why,
1: accountant's not a fan.
0: And that's why the P Diddy people are losing their crap completely over this. Hello, who's this?
1: That was the guy that was going to hold out.
0: You're on the air. Hello.
13: Hey, Bubba. I was listening to the after show yesterday, and you mentioned people screwing you over. You know, it's been about 20 guys.
0: No, I just hold on. I just mentioned that about 2 minutes ago.
13: I know. But also, a great interview with Randy Couture yesterday. That was awesome.
0: I had a good time. I had a really good time with Randy. And you know what I'm going to do? Not only am I going to support Randy and with his pro mod, you know, endeavor with Skag and NHRA, but you know, from time to time, because UFC, Seth, what do they got? Like every month, they got a really major pay per view, don't they?
11: I can't keep track. Yeah, they were in like Georgia, I think, this week. I don't know.
0: But I mean, like once a month, it's like pay per view $299 and pay per view $300. So like, I think it's, sir, you might know more about it than Seth does. But don't they have a real sexy, really, really, really, really, you know, big time pay per view once a month?
13: Yeah, but I stopped following them when you stopped covering them.
0: Okay, but here's the deal. I still watch it. I'm just not familiar with all the studs. You know, like back in the day, I could tell you, you know, all the names, you know, GSP, mm-hmm. Rich Franklin, you know, Chuck Liddell, you know, Randy Couture, you know, Tito Ortiz. I could go ahead and tell you all those guys. But what was that?
13: It's a like a grandfather clock. My bad.
0: Oh, okay. So what I might do? Hold on. What I might do is maybe see if I can, when these big sexy UFC fights are coming up, maybe get Randy on the air and get, you know, because obviously he's a Hall of Famer in that sport, and get his, you know, predictions or overview of that particular pay per view.
13: Yeah. I had a couple questions or points I was going to ask you too. In that interview, while I was watching, I flashed back to like Howard Stern 10 years ago and before was the best interviewer in the world. I personally think things have changed. He's still great. Don't get me wrong. But does your staff, like Macho, like behind the scenes, because I think Macho was there, you know, running everything or whatever. Like behind the scenes, do your guys think of you as like one of the best interviewers that they've ever seen?
0: No, I don't think so.
1: I think that.
2: Yeah, of course.
0: No, I think that.
13: Brother, you were on a different level with Randy. Like you were hitting on all cylinders, and you guys had such good back and forth that like I was like, man, this is one of the best interviews I've ever heard. And don't get me wrong, it's, you know, you're kind of in a groove with UFC / you know, Skag Racing, but it was amazing. You did great, man. I was like, man, this is overall, this is one of the best interviews I've ever heard you do.
0: Well, I think I did a good Brett. You know what,
1: it's
0: sir?
1: For your best talents, Bubba.
0: I think I am a pretty good interviewer.
1: You're the best.
0: As long as I keep my mouth shut and let the guy talk, sometimes I get a little overwhelming and I take over and I just need to shut up and let them get their stuff out. But here's the one thing about interviewing in today's world. Most of the time, you're not going to interview the guy in the studio, mm-hmm. and because so you have a little bit of a delay, which causes some over talking sometimes, and so that's a little frustrating. But I think when I prepare, I did prepare. I had 8 post-it notes full of notes. But when I prepare, I mean, Seth might be the guy that is the only person that really can truthfully answer this, because he's worked with several different personalities. He's produced, you know, he was going to be an executive producer and at the second largest market in America and in Los Angeles. So he comes highly regarded. I think he would have to probably honestly, you know, gauge my interviewing skills. I think that would have to be on Seth. And Seth.
13: Hasn't Mach been in the industry for like generations?
0: But Macho doesn't like to talk. You know, Macho may not like want to.
1: You can sign it.
0: But Macho, I mean, I guess I'll ask Macho and Seth, and I want everybody to be honest. And Seth, you don't ever tell me what I want to hear. But, you know, I think my experience, and I do think I'm a pretty good interviewer. Mach, over to you, and then Seth, you follow up and tell me the truth.
2: Well, I mean, as a non-sports person, you'd keep me engaged, so I guess I would have to say you're a really good interview.
0: Thank you. Seth, over to you to really bury me and to give me my and to give the truth.
11: Well, I would say, yeah, I would say you're a good interviewer. I didn't think that Howard Stern, I never have thought that he's like the greatest interviewer of all time. So I hope that doesn't take anything away that I think that you're a good interviewer. But I just thought Howard always had access to great guests.
1: Right. He did, absolutely. But, you know, I mean, go back. I mean, Johnny Carson was a great interviewer. David Letterman was a great interviewer. Absolutely, Howard Stern is a great guy at that. It's different. He turns it around, even when he's being interviewed. Bubba's like that. And then who else you got after that? Like Mr. B? I mean, Jesus, Bubba, you're in the Mount Rushmore of interviewers.
0: No, absolutely.
1: Put yours against anybody's.
0: No, I'm the next level down. No, and let Seth continue on. You cut Seth off.

0: truly be appreciated and maybe inducted into the Hall of Fame is when I die. That's when people are going to go back on my library, because I own it, and understand how good I really was and how my career stretched from like the Power Pig and, you know, that shtick to where I am today. I think people will be able to appreciate me when I'm gone more so than when I'm here. Lummi, what were you going
1: to
0: say?
1: I was going to say is that those guys that you named, from Stern to David Letterman to Jay Leno, whoever, they all had pre-interviewers, which you don't have. So they already have a staff of 10 people interviewing the one person or however many.
2: And writers.
1: And giving you questions, and then also finding out what maybe the something interesting that's going on. You're going off the fly.
0: No, I do it completely on my own. The only thing I do is, you know, you guys may book them, but then from there on, you know, everything comes for me. Like one time, here's one of the things that blows my mind. When I first started SiriusXM, Tim Sabian was my boss. He was the president of Howard's channels. He was the program director of Howard 100 and Howard 101. So as we do our daily show with me and Manson, and then Manson playing the character Ned, and then Spice Boy, and then Brent, and then me, Tim called me up like 3 months into it and said, you never talk about your writers. You never talk about, you know, who feeds you the lines and who, you know, you're on some of your jokes and some of your spontaneity of what you say and things like that. And you never talk about your writers. Who are your writers? I go, what? He goes, who are your writers? I go, I don't got writers. I don't have anybody. He goes, you don't have a way for man. Like, so Howard had, and I'm sure that he doesn't have it now because he doesn't do it, his show in studio, but he had like this little overhead projection gimmick that somebody could scratch out a note and put it, and then it would show up on his screen. Like Fred could scratch out a note, or Benji for like a one-liner, and, you know, kind of like a real primitive IM system.
1: Yeah.
0: And I'm like, I don't have any of that. And he goes, well, we need to put into the budget next year to hire you a couple writers. And I go, no, just pay me more. Because I don't need writers. So, you know, like a lot of people, you know, I guess have writers. Howard had writers.
2: Greg Gutfeld show has writers.
0: I don't have writers.
3: Looking back, Bubba, do you think that that's why they tried to undercut you with the pay the following year?
0: No. They
3: were under the assumption previously that they were paying more people.
0: No. They only paid me $1 million. And I only got half of that. By the time I paid my staff,
3: because Manson got the rest.
0: Well, man, Manson, you know, with Bubba Paloozas and bonuses and merchandise, a cut of merchandise, Manson had a couple years of over $600,000.
3: Yep.
0: And probably averaged $450,000 to $500,000 for, you know, from 2006 till 2012. He probably never made less than $500,000.
4: The other thing I would say is I've heard a lot of interviews where, like, the guest, it's like pulling teeth. The host is like pulling teeth from the guest, and you always get the guest to warm up to you to have a conversation. So it's more like a conversation than an interview.
0: Yeah.
1: Just look at Mr. Sterling Sharp interview.
0: Yeah, and, you know, and I always try to, like, I think they feel more comfortable, and it's kind of more of a funny-leaning interview. Humorous. I think my interviews are more humorous than they are, you know, like, you know, real, you know, straight-laced and to the point. So, I don't know. You know what, sir? Thank you very much for the compliment. Thank you so much. Not a lot of people. We don't do well with compliments. We're so used to being kicked in the teeth and told how stupid we are and they're going to ruin our lives, that getting a guy like yourself that appreciates what we do collectively. And let me be clear. I couldn't do the quality of show if I didn't have the support cast that I have.
5: Oh, stop it, Sponge.
0: I couldn't.
5: Come on.
3: Seriously, man.
0: I couldn't.
3: Like I know you get into it with your guys sometimes, and I know Seth gets stressed out about, you know, how much of a pervert you can be sometimes. But at the same time,
0: I didn't know you did, Seth.
5: Yeah, it freaks me out.
3: State, you publicly state that, like, you couldn't do this without Mach.

0: that at one point you couldn't do your social media without Red. I know that fell apart, but no.
1: Listen, Gary Cantrell, and let me tell you another unsung hero here, and that's Gary Cantrell. Gary Cantrell is, doing the job of three people, and I probably need to give him a raise. If things got better, we're a little soft right now on business, but if things got better, I probably would try to get Gary a little bit more money. But Gary Cantrell works well with Seth, works well with Lummy, works well with 7-Eleven and Macho Man. Mm-hmm. So, we got... Lummy, I think you had the statistics yesterday. I think we got three or four videos on Facebook that are all over 500,000 views just this week.
2: Yeah,
1: and trending up there. And that all adds. That's all, that's all dollars, indirectly to the Bubba Radio Network. That's one of, our video and what those videos generate on YouTube, Rumble, Facebook, X, TikTok. We got a little TikTok check this week.
2: Yeah.
1: So it's,
3: oh, we left out Joe Rogan as one of the great interviewers these days.
1: Joe Rogan's an unbelievable interviewer.
3: Very good interviewer.
1: And, and Dan. Listen, Dan does a good job, to help fill out the on-air ensemble. So I'm appreciative. And I'm looking forward to continuing to grow in this space. If you look at any of the Radio Inside Trader magazines, they're all talking about, 3-5% decline in AM and FM, advertising and just digital growth is where it's at. And we are fortunate enough, a couple different things. I think it's a two or three tier situation that we should be fortunate. One, I think we're one of the very few personalities, at least local, that own lock, stock, and barrel I own all of my content. I own it all. Yeah. Two, I got a guy in Gary Cantrell working with everybody else that's managing and getting that content out. And three, I think for the first time probably since... Hell, I don't even know, because I think Manson hated me for half of his career. I think I genuinely have a core of four or five guys that aren't trying to backstab each other, that aren't trying to outdo each other, that aren't trying to make one look stupid. We genuinely have everybody pulling for each other. And I think that, I think that that makes for a healthy environment, and I am excited to see where we go.
0: I have a question actually about that too, like the backstabbing and stuff. So yesterday's after show, someone mentioned that 25 reached out, but like a few times he's reached out over the past, 4 or 5, 6 months. You said back then that you think potentially, and eventually you would get into it, but you think that maybe 25 had more of a role in the sex tape.
2: It burns when I pee. $50.
1: I think 25 knew about it, and I think that the people that stole it and disseminated it maybe talked to 25 about it, but I don't think 25 had anything to do with the stealing of it or anything like that. I think he may have knew about it, and I think he was freaked out about it because it really how much damage it did. So I think you said
0: you got phone records, and like right as it was being released, like it was very yellow.
1: But I also think that there's a situation or a chance that Spice was contacting 25 during that period to just make it look like, and they were just talking about show stuff and things like that, that he was just trying to put 25 on the record, so to speak, so that indeed we would be having this conversation that 25 may have had something to do with it, when really they were just talking about
0: trying to rope him in.
1: Yeah, I really 25 was such a good dude to me, and was so that I don't think he may have knew about it, but he didn't have any hand in trying to hurt me. I don't think so.
0: Any chance you guys rekindle and like bring, sort of bring him into the fold once a week and try to do something with him?
1: He's got a full-time job that is during these hours, but 25 would always be welcome to come in and sit in on a show or do a show based on his schedule and our schedule. No, I have no ill will to him at all.
0: Okay, cool.
1: All right, bud.
0: Hey, I appreciate it, guys. I shot out of a can. I just had some questions, and I appreciate
4: it. It sounded like you were going for the greatest interview of all time title.
3: He's going to try to do his own interview, and next time, please don't use a speakerphone.
1: I don't think he's on a speakerphone.
3: No, he was on something. That's direct.
1: He might be on a headset. Yeah. He might be on a headset.
3: Or the Bluetooth?
0: Yes, a headset, because I'm working.
3: Yeah, okay.
1: All right, bud. Appreciate you.
0: Yep, thanks, guys.
1: Thanks. When we get back, we're talking about the girl that sang, the Dodgers asked to sing the national anthem. She's a Spanish girl. Kind of cute.
3: She's adorable.
1: And they asked her to sing the national anthem, and she sang it in Spanish.
3: Oh, no.
1: But
4: she didn't.
1: She did. Oh, yeah, she did. And it,
3: did they know she was going to?
1: No, they asked her not to.
3: Oh.
1: And she did.
3: So are they going to not pay her?
1: No,
4: she's in the back of Tom Homan's van.
3: That's right. Get out of here.
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2: One thing Seth and I, sports, I can't think of a lot of teams. Because I don't think you really care for the Rays too much. You're not much of a baseball. Well, no, because you're a White Sox fan.
3: I appreciate the great teams and players in baseball. I just don't watch it day in and day out like I used to.
2: So you're a White Sox fan, so it's tough to root for the Rays. But one thing, and listen, 2 years ago, I would have never have ever thought that I would be a WNBA fan. Never.
4: Nope.
2: Never in a million years would I think that I would care less. Regardless of a white girl from Iowa comes in is being compared to what she represents the WNBA as to what Larry Bird represented in the NBA. Like she's actually somebody that I actually follow. And I, you know, like on Saturday, they played at 3 o'clock on I think ABC or ESPN, I think, which is the same. And I watched the game on Saturday, and Caitlin Clark has turned me into a fan. And I know that Seth is a huge fan to the point where he's, you know, collects her card.
4: Well, her card's going to be valuable. I think it's a good business decision.
3: Well, they're very expensive. It is.
2: But he also is, not only is he a card collector on her, but he's also he also has written her privately for panties. We haven't gotten a response back. But I think
4: she's a 6-footer, weighs 155, size 11 shoe.
2: I think Seth is equally a fan as I am of her as a player.
5: Iggy McGillicuddy, $20.
2: Thank you, Iggy. Keep water sanding.
3: I think she's incredibly impressive as a player, and I think that she's handled everything from being a 22, 23-year-old girl. I think she's handled everything that's come at her off the court.
4: She has grace.
3: Yeah, incredibly well, and I think that she's just the next big, massive superstar in sports.
2: Agreed.
4: I didn't realize that Angel Reese is 2 inches taller than her. I thought Angel Reese was shorter.
2: Angel Reese is just so ate up. Like Caitlin Clark is so in her head.
4: He's like the Macho Man. She's like the Macho Man of wrestling. She's so
2: just
4: pissed off.
2: Ate up with it. And so here's, and by the way, so the New York Liberty were undefeated. They were 9-0. Indiana was 4-5, but you know, Caitlin had sat out, I think, 3 or 4 games with a quad injury. This is her first game back. And they absolutely, and I just wanted to, this was on set from Saturday, but I mean, this is like Steph Curry type stuff. Check this out.
6: We're able to get a decent shot off. And Cunningham is down.
2: Where does she take that shot from? Let's count how many steps past the half court. 1, 2, 3.
6: Cunningham is down behind the play.
4: I mean, her 50-foot shot's incredible. I mean, she's like 80% from 50 feet.
2: I mean,
6: to fire away from Johannes very coolly. Two players with incredible.
4: Is she like Larry Bird? Will she shoot like 1,000 shots a day? Is she that type of person?
2: I don't know her training regiment.
4: She's got to be close to that.
2: I mean, look, I think this one, Seth, might be further than the first one.
6: Two players with incredible.
4: You can't defend it.
6: With the three, Johannes answered, then Kate.
2: By the way, is that new cute girl they got from?
3: Yeah, Sophie Cunningham from Phoenix.
2: Yeah, she's pretty. She's beautiful. Okay, here we go. I lost my volume. What happened to my volume?
5: No, what happened?
2: I don't know.
6: Cunningham. Clark, another long three.
2: I mean,
4: that's good. This guy is such an irritant.
2: I know this. I think Seth said that when she plays, tickets are $85 to $100, and when she was hurt for the 3 or 4 games, tickets were down to like $8.
3: Everything tanked. The ratings tanked. The attendance tanked. I mean, they saw that she drives the league.
4: It was like Tiger Woods at the beginning, you know? I mean, if he was playing, the whole world was watching on TV.
2: There's so many. I think there's so many analogies you could use player-wise. Michael Jordan, Tiger Woods, You know,
4: but
2: she
4: Michael Jordan came in. I'm sorry to interrupt you, Bubba.
2: No, you're doing a lot. You're real good at it.
4: But Michael Jordan came at a time where there was other really, you know, there were superstars. No one paid any attention to golf.
2: Until
4: Tiger Woods did it.
2: Nah, I mean,
4: except the hardcore guys.
2: Michael Jordan came in and polished what Larry Bird and Magic Johnson had established, and they polished what Dr. J and Moses Malone and what was the one guy Daryl Dawkins. Each generation, Daryl Dawkins and Dr. J kind of got some eyeballs on the NBA. Larry and Magic come in and really, really polish it up. Then Michael takes it over. And then you could say arguably potentially Kobe and now LeBron, each with their own set skill and each with their own, you know, slice of 10 years, if you will.
4: And you go back to the Thorpe days of football and see how each one polished it up. But when it comes to golf, Bubba, only old white guys used to watch golf on TV. And Tiger Woods single-handedly made it a community experience. He made kids play golf that never had any dreams of playing golf. He made black kids start playing golf that never would have played golf. And he really popularized it in a significant way that had not been done before, just like Caitlin Clark has done with women's basketball. I think it's a transformative, I think it's more important than a lot of these other athletes because, you know, like you said, they polished up what was something that was already there. There was zero in the WNBA, zero interest. And now it's blowed up.
2: Hi, who's this?
1: Yeah, good morning, Bubba. This is Rick.
2: Hi, Rick.
1: Hey, I just had two questions. One story you covered yesterday, the shooting in Minnesota.
2: Yeah, we're going
1: to
2: get
1: it. Did any of you guys happen to see the news story about his head of an international security firm?
4: Yeah, he claims to have had one or worked with one, but, it's a joke.
2: No, we haven't. I didn't get a lot of prep from him today. My guys didn't prep me up much about him today. I don't know if we're already moved on or
4: I don't think we've moved on yet. I mean, they're gonna probably hopefully publish the full list of his hit list, which still hasn't fully been published
7: yet.
4: Well,
7: there's also a lot of conspiracy theories out there now. So,
2: well, there's conspiracy theories about everything.
7: I know. I'm just saying that's what a lot of it's coming out about. Like he's saying about his international security firm.
2: Yeah, I mean, you know, I think Tom. Go ahead. All right, buddy. I don't have time for spotty cell service.
4: You lost a hooker home in Thailand. That's international security, right?
2: Cell phones destroyed talk radio. They absolutely did. And Bluetooth headsets and cell phones destroyed talk radio. So watch the Dodgers tell me I can't sing the Spanish Star Spangled Banner that Roosevelt literally commissioned in 1945. Now, is this her doing this, or is this somebody else that has just taken this footage and put this in there?
3: This is her.
8: If that wasn't relayed.

0: to me, it sounds like the stadium's pretty dead. Like they're not really into it. Well,
1: to her, it was the most important thing in the world she could have done. It was her moment to make her little statement. And again, you know, when you're supposed to sing the national anthem in English, you should respect the national anthem in English. When other countries come here and play sports here, we respect their national anthem. You would hope that the Americans would respect their own national anthem. Shame on her.
0: Well, it is L.A., and at that point, it's all, you know, all rules are off.
2: With me, because I'm still very shooken up. And I'm
0: very shooken up.
1: Yeah, again, moron. She can say, she can't even speak English correctly.
2: All right, bear with me, because I'm still very shooken up and emotional, and I just... Anyways, I just got home from...
0: Why?
1: Because her curls are stapled to her forehead.
0: I mean, you did it. The Dodgers told you not to. Mm-hmm. You did it.
1: Mm-hmm.
0: The Dodgers didn't get mad at you.
1: She's lucky.
0: You're not... Nobody's, I don't think, making a big deal about it on the internet.
1: And you know what? If she had done this in a high school, they would have held her diploma. Pulled something like this? Absolutely. They would have messed with her so badly if she had done this in the school context. Absolutely,
2: Bubba.
1: Singing
2: the national anthem in Spanish.
1: She didn't do what she was contracted to do. I wouldn't have paid her. I'm like, you didn't sing the national anthem.
0: They don't get paid, I don't think. I don't think so.
3: Yeah, usually they don't get paid.
2: Anyways, I just got home from singing the national anthem in Spanish at the Dodgers game, and it is the official Star Spangled Banner in Spanish. You can Google it. I'll just read it to you really quick, but it was officially commissioned in 1945 by the U.S. State Department as a part of President Franklin Roosevelt's good neighbor policy to foster a better relationship with Latin America. Because of this, I didn't think I would be met with any sort of, like, no, especially because we're in L.A., and... with everything happening. And I've sang the national anthem many times in my life, but there was today out of all days. I could not. I'm sorry. Yeah, I just could not believe when she walked in and told me no.
0: Again, this is Gen Z. This is Gen Z that, one, can't follow directions.
1: Right, refuses to listen to authority.
0: And two... no is not an option. And three, they do what they want. And you just got to deal with it. But it starts and stops with they don't follow directions and they cannot be told no. Period. Whereas when we were growing up, no meant no.
1: Mm-hmm.
0: There wasn't a workaround no. There was just no, you can't do it.
2: But I just felt like I needed to do it.
0: All right, well, you did it. You did it. What's the big deal? Why the emotions? Why the crying? Why, you know, like, you did it, and you did it well. And it the Dodgers didn't say anything. The Dodgers didn't yank it. You know, they didn't cut off the, you know, they didn't cut off the microphone and the PA system halfway in between when they knew what you were doing. They let you ride it out. You got a decent response from those that appreciated it. I don't know that you got booed at all. I don't think you did. And the Dodgers, I don't think, had a problem with it. I mean, I don't think the Dodgers went on socially and said, oh, my God, we told this chick to sing it in English, and she said it in Spanish, and I can't believe she did that. Oh, my God. No, I just think everybody says, okay, she wanted to sing it in Spanish. Go ahead, girl. You go, girl. You did it.
1: Okay, so here's an alternative. So now we're in England, and there's a big soccer game or football game. And you have this Somalian that comes up and sings the British national anthem in Somalian.
0: I don't know that. I don't know if that.
1: There's a ton of immigrants from there.
0: I don't know that correlation with respect to what's going on in LA right now, you know, is the same.
1: They have a massive African migration going into.
0: I don't
1: England
0: know that
1: right
0: the
1: now.
0: Somalians are protesting in London right now. and that the London government are yoking the Somalians up, aka ICE, and sending them back. I mean, you know, I don't know that we're comparing apples to apples here. I'm just saying.
2: For anyone who's been following me for a while, you know, everything I do is out of love, like, out of love.
0: And way to make a big deal about nothing. I had no problem with you. Well, I would have preferred you sing it the way you're supposed to, but you sang it the way you wanted it. You made it your own. You sang it. You did it well. Nobody seems to be hating on you. I don't see a bunch of hate on the deal. I don't know why all these emotions. Are these crocodile tears to get more viral clicks?
4: Well, I would assume that there's some people online probably weren't happy.
0: Okay, but I mean, there's people online that aren't happy about everything. I mean, literally, they could win the Powerball, and they're not happy about the taxes they got to pay on it.
1: Okay, Bob, a better example. Better example than Somalia would be India. Because, you know, there's a lot of people from India.
0: Dan, you're just trying to get a worker. I can't answer any of that. I just know that she did this in L.A. She was told to sing it in English. She didn't. She sang it in Spanish. The club didn't have a problem with it, or they didn't go on to make a big deal about it. She's maybe got a little bit of hate. But she's a public figure, and she's got, you know, various social platforms. And everybody knows that if you got those social platforms, or you're a public figure, or you're throwing out what you're doing out there for public criticism, then you have to put up with a certain amount of criticism. So you're not a private citizen. You sang the song. You have posted it, and now you're upset with the naysayers or the people that are mad at you because you didn't sing it correctly. That's just what you got to put. That or don't post it. That or stay off the internet. Because if you think that everything is roses and good and attaboys and pats on the back, then everything from our president to your mother is open for criticism if they have a social media account.
2: Anyone who's been following me for a while, you know, everything I do is out of love, good energy, out of love, and I'm proud of myself for doing that today.
0: Sounds like a self-hype machine to me.
1: Oh, she's her own biggest fan.
2: Because my parents are immigrants.
0: Okay, great.
1: Duh.
0: And here's the deal. I think the majority of the people, this is a non-factor.
2: And
1: who was the little rascal that had that same curl?
2: They've been citizens like my whole life at this point.
0: Alpha.
2: They got documented really early, but
0: all right. So your parents are documented. They're cool. I'm assuming you're documented and you're cool.
3: Well, she's anchor baby. She was born here. Yeah.
1: She's anchor baby.
3: Yeah.
2: I just can't imagine them being ripped away from me. Even at this age, like, let alone like a little kid.
0: No,
2: like,
0: they haven't been ripped away. It's my understanding they have not been ripped away. They're documented. Now, hold on. How does that make sense? If she says her parents are documented, and now she's going to cry over the fact that they may be ripped away, but they can't be ripped away because they're documented. So she's making
1: no sense.
0: Whole big emotional deal over something that would be like, you're saying, oh my God. No, don't take this the wrong way, please.
3: Of course.
0: But that would be like you crying right now over something happening to Walker. Well, nothing's happened to him. He's good right now.
3: Yeah.
0: Be like, oh my God, I just can't believe, like, if something would happen to Walker, like if he would get hurt or something, oh my God. Well, you're crying about something that hasn't and potentially will never exist.
1: He's going to lose out the starting quarterback position to a trans female.
0: I got to tell you right now, he's not going to be a quarterback. I'm just going to tell you that right now. He's not going to be a quarterback.
1: No.
0: He's going to be an edge rusher. That's where they make the money.
3: That's right.
0: Either strong side offensive tackle or edge rusher.
3: Let's go edge
0: it's,
3: rusher.
0: It's going to be dependent on how fast he is.
1: Right.
0: We got to get him off the ball fast.
1: If he's got Lummy speed.
0: He's going to be an offensive lineman.
2: Myself for doing that today.
0: Realistically, Lummy, you should have him out there playing golf every day. That's where the real money is.
1: Oh, he likes swinging golf. The baseball.
3: He likes hockey.
1: Swinging the baseball about Otani.
3: I know. I can't get him out of that hockey stage.
1: Didn't Otani get pitched last night for the first time in like 2 years?
0: We got that story.
2: Okay. Parents are immigrants. And they've been citizens like my whole life at this point. They got documented really early.
0: All right. So hold on. So they're immigrants.
1: So it's a problem.
0: So they're immigrants. And they've been there, they've been with you your entire life, and they got documented super early. So it's my understanding that those aren't the people that are getting deported. Those are the people that did it the right way. Your parents are the people that came to our country and were documented and have lived here a long time and had a prosperous life and had you, obviously. You're a citizen. And so Now you're going to get into a big crying gimmick, a big woes me, crocodile tears on, I can't even imagine them being ripped away. They can't get ripped away. They can't.
2: But I just can't imagine them being ripped away from me.
0: They can't!
2: Even at this age, like, let alone like a little kid, like, what are we doing?
0: What are you doing? What are you doing? No, if I'm part of the Los Angeles Dodgers and I'm trying to find people to sing the national anthem, I tell you, let's not have that Spanish bitch in here anymore. Mm-hmm. Should we let her sing it?
1: I don't think she's going to get invited back.
0: We let her sing it, and then she went on this whole big drama deal and tried to make us, you know. And again, she's trying to put heat on the Dodgers. Story time, singing the national anthem in Spanish at the Dodgers. Dodgers didn't do anything wrong. They asked her not to sing it in Spanish. You can make that request. She didn't do it. She sang it her way. The Dodgers didn't go on a whole big on their Instagram and their X and their Facebook and their whatever and, you know, say, this bitch did it the wrong way and shame on her and national anthem was supposed to be sung in English. They didn't say a word. They didn't say one word.
2: Anyways, sorry. This is a whole different side of me that y'all never see, but... Thank you for all this.
0: I don't ever want to see you in my life again. You're a dramatic, you know, embellisher. You're an dramatic. Absolute, just absolute over the top dramatic embellisher. You're a liar. You're a clickbaiter.
2: Sweet messages. I love you guys so.
0: So are we, Lummy. We're clickbait. So, yeah. I mean, our clickbait says the U.S. has to get involved in Israel and Iran, and we haven't even talked about it yet.
2: So much. Safe to say, I'm never allowed in that stadium ever again.
0: You know what, Lummy? I'd have her back. I would literally have her back.
3: Baby Neza?
0: Yeah.
1: Baby Neza?
0: She says that she's already saying the Dodgers will never have me back.
2: I'll never see, but thank you for all the sweet messages. I love you guys so much. Safe to say I'm never allowed in that stadium ever again. But I love you guys so much.
0: I think the Dodgers should do immigrant night and you know...
3: What's different for
4: the Dodgers came out and said she's welcome back anytime.
0: Yeah. Did they really?
4: That? Yeah.
0: What a great play. What a great play.
1: Mm-hmm. I can't wait to do it.
0: And way to completely diffuse what she's trying to do with this. Because Seth, that's perfect. Dodgers are great.
1: And they're going to do the San Francisco baseball team's their national anthem in Chinese. Would that be appropriate then, Lummy?
3: Yeah,
0: I don't know.
1: A lot of Chinese immigrants in from the last 100 years.
0: No, I think the San Francisco national anthem will be sung by an AI robot. That seems to be what they're working on in Silicon Valley right now. When we return, Lummy, we're going to dig into the clickbait, and that is the U.S. I mean, listen, a missile strike damages the U.S. embassy. Didn't Trump say all along? That when you finally have, you know, messed with us in some way, shape, or form, we're going to get involved. Now, is this a technicality in the fact that no American really got hurt? It was just our embassy that got hit a little bit. We're going to say that's okay. It's okay for you to mess with our embassy, but it's since you didn't kill anybody. To me, why can somebody, and I'm late and I want to go into words, so I can get back on time, but can in a very short-winded answer, can somebody explain to me why we are so hesitant to go all in here? Because what does Iran produce or do for us that we really need more so than Israel? Mm-hmm. We are Israel's top ally. We have 300,000-400,000 people, I think, Americans that live in Israel. So we have, you know, we're their number one ally. We always have been. We always will be. So I understand why we protect them and help them. But what does Iran do for us that we're so hesitant not to jump all in? Because when we jump all in, it's over. We've had experts say that when we get all in, they don't have, you know, they're already depleting what they have to do what they're doing. They don't have enough to take what we got coming.
3: Well, that pulls in other countries like China and Russia.
0: Right. So the minute we get involved now, Putin stretched. He can't.
3: China's not. And China needs Iran for their oil.
0: So this is all about China.
3: Yeah.
0: Doesn't it seem like
1: everyone... We just struck a deal with China, too, Bubba.
0: But doesn't it seem like every goddamn thing we do has a connection to China?
3: Well, we made them powerful.
1: And thank Nixon for that.
0: We'll get into...
1: Right?
0: What's that?
1: Nixon's the one that opened up China.
0: I'm not saying open up China is a bad thing, but
1: we gave a country that was literally, you know, calculating by drawing in the dirt, infrastructure and legitimacy and an economy and money. And over that last 30 years or 40 years, what they've done with it is said, okay, well, thank you for the head start. Now we're just going to destroy everyone in our way.
0: Well, we'll get into that next. Hold on.
5: You love that segment, then check out BubbaArmyHQ.com and do a deep dive on past shows. Wow. The Bubba the Love Sponge show will be right back.

0: going to start. Well, he's been training to jump in a NHRA Pro Mod, sponsored, of course, by my good friend Randy from Skag. It's going to be the Skag. It's a 37 Chevy called the Al Capone. 502 cubic inch. I don't know how many, a couple thousand horsepower. It's a 5 second car. And so, Dan, you might be able to appreciate that. It's a 5 second, 218 mile an hour, 1,000 foot car.
1: That's ridiculously fast.
0: And Randy Couture, in conjunction with Skag Power Equipment, is training on it. It looks like Randy's first race was potentially going to be Virginia this weekend, but he just didn't have enough seat time, and so it might be the U.S. Nationals during Labor Day weekend in Indiana. Which, let me, I got to sit down with you and Seth and go through our vacation schedule, because some of which I'm going to ask you guys to do a show, and some of which I'm going to give you time off.
2: Oh, thank you. Take a little vacation.
0: Yeah, so we probably need to, formulate that, because you guys have kids and probably want to do a little bit of a summer vacation. Do historically, Seth, you and Phoebe go take like Sammy away for a few days and do a little vacation normally, or no? Seem like kind of a homebody.
3: We haven't the last couple of years. We're planning to do something this year.
0: Okay, cool. Well, let me know the dates, maybe potentially.
3: All of August.
0: All of August. What are you guys doing? Doing a jet set around all the hot spots of Florida?
3: I'm going backpacking through the SEC. So that's what I've always wanted to do.
0: So let me know if you guys got.
2: Yeah, we were talking about it whenever we do get time off, trying to go on a vacation, maybe to the Bahamas.
0: Macho Man, I know that you might have some dates as well. So collectively, we might want to, try to sync up our calendars, see which days, I need off for the traveling that I want to do in conjunction with the traveling you guys want to do. And maybe it'll all sync up. Maybe it won't.
1: Where are you trying to get to this summer?
0: What do you think?
1: Indiana?
0: Yeah.
1: Any other place, though? I mean, is there any other place you'd like to go?
0: Maybe see my dad, maybe, but that might be towards the fall.
1: Is he close to Vegas?
0: No, he's in Reno.
1: Reno, Nevada, okay.
0: It's impossible. They have no direct flights. You got to go through Denver or Phoenix or Vegas. And the last time I went, let me remember, I got canceled and the whole nine yards. So my father, potentially, and I want to catch a Dion. I want to go to Boulder this fall and catch a game as a guest of Dion's. So, that's the two things that I want to do. So, Iranian missile strike damages U.S. embassy in Tel Aviv. Embassy shut down. Video showed shows shattered glass.
4: What the
0: All right, so
5: wow.
0: Iran has blown off a missile that hit our embassy. That's kind of getting us involved a little bit, isn't it?
6: Broken windows, shattered glass, and rising tensions in the Middle East. The U.S. embassy in Tel Aviv has suffered damage from a nearby Iranian missile strike, as Iran launches one of its most aggressive attacks on Israeli soil yet. Early Monday morning, Iran...
0: Now, didn't they say, though, that after the first couple, like three, that they were going to be depleting their inventory of warheads and missiles that had the,
1: Who's they? Who's they?
0: That is Israeli officials, in conjunction with American officials, had said that the amount of missiles that Iran has to travel the 932 miles across Iraq to get to Israel, they only had a certain amount of them, and after like the third or fourth wave, there'd be less of them. But it doesn't seem like that's been the case. It seems like there's been missile attacks every day, and now
3: last night was the least amount that they fired over since they started.
0: So maybe that's happening, right?
2: Well, they're also saying that China has sent more.
1: Right. We're weapons. Going to resupply Israel with their anti-missile missiles, and then China and Russia are going to resupply Iran with their missiles.
6: Unlaunched a barrage of missile strikes on Israeli cities. The attack came just days after Israel struck deep inside Iranian territory, hitting what it claimed were military and nuclear sites. The U.S. Embassy branch in Tel Aviv was one of the buildings hit by the blast waves. Although the strike didn't directly hit the building, the impact of nearby explosions shattered windows and damaged interiors. In a post on X, U.S. Ambassador to Israel Mike Huckabee confirmed. Some minor damage from concussions of Iranian missile hits near embassy branch in Tel Aviv, but no injuries to U.S. personnel. He also added that the embassy and consulate would remain closed for the day, as a shelter-in-place protocol remains in effect. Videos from the incident show shattered window panes and broken glass strewn across embassy rooms. The staff have been ordered to stay in secure locations as a precautionary measure. Elsewhere in Israel, the scale of the damage is far more severe. According to Israel's emergency service, Megan David Adam, 5 people were killed and 92 injured on Monday alone. The previous death toll was 4, according to reports. This escalation follows years of shadow warfare between Iran and Israel, fought through proxies, cyber attacks, and covert missions. But now, with missiles flying openly across borders, the conflict has entered a dangerous new phase. Israel claims it successfully targeted key nuclear facilities and eliminated top Iranian commanders and atomic scientists. But the stakes nearly went higher. A senior U.S. official revealed that Israel wanted to target Iran's supreme leader Ayatollah Ali Khamenei directly.
0: Yeah, I know. Supposedly, Israel was like, let's go get this dude. He's the highest-ranking political figure. And Trump shot it down, is what I'm hearing. It
1: sounds like he's measured.
6: But U.S. President Donald Trump reportedly intervened, urging Israel to step back from that plan. Speaking to reporters on Sunday, Trump said, quote, sometimes they have to fight it out.
5: Well, I hope there's going to be a deal. I think it's time for a deal, and we'll see what happens. But sometimes they have to fight it out, but we're going to see what happens. I think there's a good chance there'll be a deal.
6: The U.S. Embassy in Tel Aviv remains.
0: I don't think that Israel wants to hear, sometimes you got to fight it out.
6: It's closed for now, but the diplomatic fallout is only just beginning. With no clear off-ramp in sight, the fear of a wider Middle East war is no longer just theoretical. Stay with the Indian Express as we.
0: Man, that region is so unstable.
1: Mm-hmm.
0: That is so unstable.
6: Continue to bring you ground reports, analysis, and global reactions. Don't forget to like, share, and subscribe to our channel for more updates.
0: I don't know, man. Does the U.S. get involved more so? And what does that entail? Does that entail us actually not just supplying Israel with stuff, but actually boots on the ground or missiles from our carriers that are parked out? Is that the Red Sea?
1: Yeah, it's one of them.
0: I think we got. Yeah, it's one of the major bodies of water that, you know, we can hit, you know, Iran with very easily.
1: A couple things, Bubba. First of all, we're not supposed to be targeting national leaders. That's just not really the rules of engagement. I mean, wars are fought among the army. You're not supposed to assassinate world leaders just because their countries are warring with other countries. That's not been the game plan for years, and I think it's, you know, I don't think it's the right technique. I do think that Israel struggled with Gaza, which is the size of St. Pete, and so I don't know why they're just beating their chests and thinking they're going to take down Iran, which is 10 times the size of Israel.
0: Well, geographically, they're way bigger than Israel, but Israel is far more advanced militarily than Iran.
1: But they couldn't do Gaza.
3: Gaza was a struggle because their enemies were underground.
0: Yeah, I mean, they didn't
1: necessarily have tunnels in Iran.
3: No, they're blowing up nuclear facilities, energy. They're taking out some of their top military leaders. They don't live in underground tunnels like Hamas.
0: Yeah, Hamas is, you know, the cockroaches that live underground, and you couldn't get to them as easily as the people that are rolling around freely in Iran, knowing that they're, you know, 935 miles away from their enemy, the people that they're bombing, that are getting bombed and that they're bombing. Here is, I think this is an Israeli television host that
3: other way around.
0: Oh, so it's an Iranian. It's yep. an Iranian host that's doing something, and Israel bombs the building. I think.
7: She looks angry.
0: Don't they have to cover? Don't they have to cover their face?
7: It depends.
0: If they're reading the news, they don't have to.
7: I guess not.
0: If I was a girl, I'd just walk around with a newspaper all day. That way I didn't have to have my face covered up.
8: Whoa.
7: Like Seacrest out.
2: Better get to that bomb shelter.
0: I mean, you know.
3: Well, that's like their state-run
7: media.
3: I think, yeah.
7: You know, again, the U.S. Embassy being hit indirectly. You know, I remember it was a few years ago when Trump was president the first time. Somewhere in the Middle East, someone took out some of our drones. And, you know, one guy's like, you know, just destroy everything. And Trump's like, they didn't kill anything. They took out a drone. Let's have a measured response.
9: The escalating tension between Israel and Iran, it is weighing heavily on the G7 summit that President Trump is attending. Here's Natalie Brand.
0: Where is the G7?
2: Canada this year.
0: Where?
2: Canada.
0: Oh. Now, as the leader of Iran and is Nitin Netanyahu, is he there?
7: I think those guys are like the G50 because they're such small economies.
9: With our country's response.
10: President Trump is meeting this morning with Canada's Prime Minister Mark Carney, the host country for this year's G7.
0: He look mad as hell there.
9: Iran. It is weighing heavily on the G7 summit that President Trump is attending. Here's Natalie Brand with our country's
0: response. Or he's gotten so heavy he can't button his coat and he's mad about it.
9: Response.
0: Watch this. Ready?
10: President Trump is meeting this morning with Canada's Prime Minister Mark Carney, the host.
0: He looks mad as hell, does he not?
7: His button's
10: country
7: mad.
10: For this year's G7 summit.
0: That button, it looks like he might be gaining some weight. Not that I'm, you know, Johnny Fitness and need to be talking about guys gaining weight, but it looks like that one top button is screaming, doesn't it?
7: It does look angry.
10: At bringing together seven of the world's top economies.
0: I'm mad because I got on the scale and I've gained 20 pounds since the military parade.
10: But looming over.
0: It was my birthday, too. I had a big birthday cake, 24 karat gold, everything. Did I tell you about my new cellular service? Yeah, that's right. Cellular service for
2: 47.45.
7: Is that these charging?
2: Yes.
3: At least it's made in the USA.
0: It's made in the USA. Is it Donald Trump Jr.? I got Junior slinging the cellular.
2: The phone's going to be gold.
0: My phone's going to be gold. Oh, I don't know what your phone's going to be.
2: Oh, T1 phone's going to be gold.
0: T1 phone's going to be gold. Guys like Dan Diaco is going to have a Trump cellular for a T1 phone.
7: On my Mint network.
0: I'm going to be able to dispatch, you know, like wreckers and medicine and everything right to your phone. Like your phone can't do that right now. You know what I'm saying? You know, good RX and all the other things.
10: Over the gathering, the conflict between Israel and...
0: Is that the helicopters that he took?
10: Iran, now in its fourth day.
0: Oh. Hold on. That's not...
7: That's not Marine One.
0: Yeah, that's...
7: Those are the Ospreys. Those are dangerous. He's not getting those. Those things go down like every day.
0: Well, those are probably what flew in and protected him.
7: Yes.
0: Those flew probably, I would say, Air Force One. I'm sorry, Helicopter One.
7: Marine One.
0: Marine One was probably in the middle, and these were being... One was in the front, and one was in the back.
7: Probably.
0: You know.
10: Now in its fourth day.
0: That's a pretty far helicopter ride from... Washington, D.C., maybe to, where is this, in Ontario? Or?
7: He wouldn't do that, Bubba. He would fly Alberta. And then do a helicopter from the airport.
2: It's in Alberta.
0: Oh, that's what they did? So he flew to wherever, and then they helicoptered him to the, instead of driving, because they don't have jurisdiction to close down roads and things like, I don't know.
7: Probably a lot faster if you look at its mountains.
10: Conflict between Israel and
0: I love those helicopters.
10: Yeah, Iran cool. Now in its fourth day. An Iranian missile attack overnight damaged a synagogue in central Israel and a school building. Residential buildings were also hit. The U.S. consulate suffered minor damage and remains closed as a precaution. In Iran, thousands are fleeing Tehran. The health ministry reports more than 200 killed in Israeli military strikes so far. Before leaving for Canada...
0: So the way I got it scored is about 10 Israelis have died and over 200 Iranians have died. And the Iranians have had their nuclear experimental sites to rubble. Various military leaders, like the top six, dead. And anywhere else that they could have been developing weapons have been taken out as well. So what do they got left?
10: President Trump expressed hope for de-escalation.
0: So at this point, though, like... Do you get the leader, the Ayatollah, whoever the leader of Iran is, and do you get Bibi? I don't even think that they like each other enough to get into a room and to negotiate this. And does Trump or our president or whoever have to be a mediator to mediate this deal? Because I mean, like, how does a ceasefire, or how does whatever needs to be done? Negotiation wise, how does that get done?
3: I don't know. USA was in talks with Iran, and then obviously when those were going on their sixth round, you know, Israel struck, which, you know, they were coordinated that with Trump. So I don't know.
0: Yeah, so like I don't think
3: Iran's Trump planning on him, talking to anybody anytime soon.
0: I think Trump actually gave him like a 60-day window.
7: That's what I read.
0: And on 61, Israel gave him the good news.
7: Yes. That's what I understood.
0: Seth, I think that's how it went down.
3: Yes.
0: So Israel got with America and said, if by day 61 they've not agreed to these terms, or at least we've started talking about these terms, we're going to go ahead, and because we know by not agreeing to these terms that they're developing they're trying to develop an ability to be able to put nuclear warheads on a rocket, and we're their first target. And nope. we can't, as a world, we probably can't have that. There's some countries, aren't there only two countries that have nuclear capabilities?
3: No,
2: there's a ton.
3: Oh, God.
7: It's like 12, 15.
0: Yeah. Oh, okay.
7: So it's, you know, the big nuclear things are, you know, U.S. and Russia, and then China, which is like really far behind.
0: Canada?
7: I'm not sure.
3: I think they have some.
7: They may have a couple, but like England, Italy, France.
0: All countries that seem very responsible and even keeled.
7: The NATO countries.
0: Like, France is not going to go hog wild one day and launch missiles over to Great Britain. They're just not.
7: No, they're not. They'd be more likely to surrender to Switzerland.
0: All of these countries that you mentioned have nuclear capabilities all seem like measured.
7: Except for Pakistan and India Turkey.
0: They have them?
7: Yep.
2: Yeah.
7: They both do.
5: Sometimes they have to fight it out.
7: India has more.
0: Huh?
7: India has more.
5: We're going to see what happens. I think there's a good chance there'll be a deal.
10: Nuclear talks between the U.S. and Iran were canceled over the weekend.
0: And here's the deal, man. Let's say, and I'm not trying to be pro-Iranian here, but I'm just trying to think about those stinky Iranians and how they're thinking. And that is, okay, we don't want to be told what we need to be doing at any one time. First of all, strike one. And then strike two is, we're close to getting nuclear warheads that we can put on, you know, rockets and launch to wherever we want. We're real close on getting that. And who are they to tell us we can't do that? And so, and as we are getting closer to that, they're starting to blow us up now. So I can see where they could be really, really mad about it. But we, you know, have established that they are a very irresponsible country, and they're going to use them against Israel, our number one ally.
7: Well, it seems
0: one of our top allies.
7: It seems like the nuclear weapons are being kept out of the hands of the Middle East, out of the hands of like inner Africa, because, you know, in the Middle East, there's been fighting for thousands of years. And we just know that one of these countries is just going to lob a nuclear weapon onto the other one just out of spite.
0: Now, what is the average nuclear weapon look like? Like, what? I know they come in different shapes and sizes, and we probably have the biggest that could do the most damage. But like a country like Iran that would happen to have a nuclear warhead, how catastrophic could that be? I mean, is it equivalent to what we dropped on Nagasaki and Hiroshima? Does it have a 5 mile fallout? Does it?
3: It's bigger than that.
7: The nuclear weapons now, Bubba, are much more powerful than what we dropped on Japan. 70 years
0: for
7: ago.
0: For real?
7: Yeah.
0: Because those killed 80 and 100,000.
7: Mm-hmm.
0: We dropped on Japan.
7: But it depends on the population of what you're dropping it on.
0: But these
7: weapons could, you know, again, a nuclear weapon of today's caliber would take out an entire city and its suburbs.
0: And is it not only do you have to worry about the initial explosion, but then the fallout, correct?
7: The fallout's a problem, and then the residual radiation's a problem, because some people, you know, some of these nuclear weapons are designed to be, you know, they call them tactical, so you can go in, it becomes nuclear, it destroys everything, and then within a few days, it's safe again to re-enter, where other nuclear weapons, once you discharge them, it could take, you know, 6 months to maybe even a couple years to go into that area because it'll be so radioactive.
0: I think I've seen various articles talking about MacDill and how MacDill would certainly be a target because that's where Central Command is. Yeah. And then it showed like how far out you got to worry about, you know.
7: I'd be dead.
2: Oh yeah, you're definitely dead.
0: Oh, Dan, Dan, you live 4 blocks from nuclear from the guard gate of
7: right.
0: I mean literally. Mm-hmm. You could be MacDill North. I mean that's how you live as close to MacDill as any private citizen can live.
7: There's only a couple blocks before the entrance to the base, yes.
0: I mean, there's a handful of people that got a couple houses closer. So let's say, you know, a nuclear warhead hits MacDill, because mm-hmm. that's where they're going to hit.
7: Right.
0: That's where they're going to go.
7: Although, that's so hard to get to from these bad countries. You know, maybe not from Cuba, but from, you know, Iran or Russia or China.
0: Let me ask you a question. Do you think
7: SOCOM's far?
0: Do you think, like, you know, in Pasco County and Citrus County and, you know, maybe Sarasota, Manatee, that we have bunkers, you know, like the Iron Dome type bunkers to shoot that stuff out of the sky? Do you think we have that?
7: So I know that MacDill has evacuation shelters and a lot of stuff underground. MacDill has a huge, like a half a city underground, so they're safe in the instance of a nuclear strike, probably, for the most part. The only, like someone just said, Unity 17, right? The best way they would get to us would be subs, but I don't know how many submarines Iran has.
0: And I don't know that you can sneak a sub.
7: You can sneak a sub
0: into the Gulf.
7: Oh, yeah, yeah,
2: definitely. There's been a lot of submarines in the Gulf recently.
7: Yes, they could definitely sneak a sub into the Gulf.
2: Nuke map if you wanted to see.
0: Oh, I definitely want to see that.
7: But we don't have, like, the private citizens in Tampa Bay don't have fallout shelters. They did up in the Panhandle, and you know people were building them in the 50s during the Cold War. But all the modern construction is, like, forgotten about it, and no one builds them anymore.
0: All right, so, Lummi, this is the nuke map.
2: Yes.
0: Right, but don't you want to put it, like, down here?
2: Yeah, you can put it on, if you type in, I mean, yeah, you can put it there.
7: Let's just put it on my house.
0: Do I?

0: North Korean, some type of HED little boy, gadget, Fat Man, the Hiroshima and Nagasaki bombs,
1: right,
0: respectively.
1: Little boy and Fat Man were the, okay, so go little boy, which was the smaller of the two bombs, little boy.
0: Put in Fat Boy.
1: Okay, put in Fat Man.
0: Put in Fat Man.
1: Okay, Fat
0: now
1: Man
0: I,
1: dunks.
0: Now I hit detonate,
1: yeah,
0: let me.
1: Yeah.
0: Detonate.
1: Boom.
0: That's it? Seth, you're okay, buddy. You're way over here. You're way over there, bud.
2: This is not what I've heard about nuclear weapons.
0: Well, that's 1942 cut. That's 1942 technology.
1: 80-year-old technology. Now let's put a big boy one.
0: Let's get like the here we go. The largest Russian bomb designed, right?
1: Okay. Sure. Boom.
0: Now, hold on. Detonate. Oh, wow.
1: Okay, so now we're going all the way to Lakeland.
3: If you click on, see where number three says basic option, go up, and then it says radioactive fallout and stuff like that.
0: Yeah, hit all of it?
3: Well, just click I was going to say keep the air burst. Yeah, like that stuff. And then detonate it.
0: Oh, Jesus. Oh, wow.
1: Yeah, so Florida's cut in half.
0: Hold on. It takes out a third of Florida.
1: The I-4 corridor.
0: It takes out...
1: From Jacksonville to Fort Pierce.
0: From Jacksonville to Fort Pierce to Sarasota. Now, is that because the winds blow that way?
1: Yeah.
0: That's what I'm assuming?
1: Mm-hmm.
3: Yeah, it gets in the Gulf.
0: Let's look at casualties, okay? Now, does that mean we all die? I mean,
1: Gone, dude. We're glass.
0: Everybody from Dade City down past Sarasota to Bartow, we're done. Wow. But that's the largest
1: so that's a 100 megaton one.
0: Yeah.
1: Use the 25. Above 50? It. Castle Bravo. Was it look?
0: That's 15. That's 15.
1: Okay. So see what that does.
0: 15 detonate. Hold that still.
1: All Tampa Bay and St. Pete and Brandon and Sarasota.
0: And Dan, me and Seth got a little bit of a sunburn. You're cooked. I mean, you're like,
1: gone.
3: Yeah, you're done.
1: Gone.
3: Oh, wait. I'm good in loots. All right.
0: Yeah, you're good, Lummy.
3: All right.
2: I mean, is this millions of people in Tampa, St. Pete?
1: Yeah, that's 2 million people right there dead.
2: Well, there you go.
0: There you go. Thank you.
1: So, again, difficult to get that kind of weapon over here unless it's through a submarine. But there are submarines here. And so... Yeah, I think nuclear weapons.
0: I mean, what if we're out
1: deterrent?
0: Jet skiing and next thing you know, like for instance, Dan, when you were jet skiing with little Danny
1: on Saturday,
0: and next thing you know, you see this badass, USSR nuclear submarine pop its head up and with its little periscope looking around, and you drive right over it. I mean, right? I mean,
1: stop a nuclear war. I'd take out the periscope and the antenna.
0: I mean, but like, I mean, I guess they could get them in here, right?
1: They can.
0: I mean, when they drive submarines, do they drive them around the coral rocks and stuff? I mean, do they drive them? Is there somebody driving them? Because,
1: yes.
0: I mean, you got to drive. There's obstacles down there, right?
1: Yeah. Mm-hmm. But they don't go on the bottom, Bubba. They go like 10 feet off the bottom, which there's not much of an obstacle.
0: Oh, so they don't go very deep.
1: No, they go. They can go very, very deep, but they don't go all the way to the bottom. They'll travel maybe 10-20 feet off the bottom, so they don't hit rocks and stuff.
4: This has learned the State Department is instructing embassies nationwide to emphasize the message that the U.S. was not involved in the Israeli strikes on Iran.
5: President Trump on social media also warned if the U.S. is attacked in any way by Iran, the full strength of the U.S. armed forces will come down at levels never seen before.
0: Here, I'm going to say something that I hope I don't get in trouble for, but I think the reason why I say it is because I think it would make, short work of this potential long-term situation that potentially just going back and forth, back and forth, back and forth. I would hope that, that Iran did kind of, mess with America a little bit. Maybe we get a few American casualties so that we are all in and we rain down on Iran like they've never seen before. And then it's over.
1: Yeah, but do we need to spend another $1 trillion?
0: Yeah,
1: and
0: we do.
1: Another country hate us for the next 50 years?
0: Yeah, yeah. To save Israel. If not, it's just going to be back and forth. You know what? Iran's going to do just enough to keep America out of it so they can keep irritating Israel. And Israel's going to do, they're going to continue to defend themselves and try to, do what they want to do.
5: CBS News has all.
1: How much do you care about Israel?
2: A lot.

0: Yeah. Yeah.
1: You're one of the few Jewish people in America that really say that, because a lot of American Jews seem to not really care that much about it.
0: I think you're wrong. I think American Jews are proud of their I think American Jews are very proud of their homeland and are very mindful of this.
1: Seth, what do you say about that? I think there's a good chunk that don't care.
2: I don't, you know, I don't know a lot of Jewish people. I don't have a lot of conversations. So I know
0: quite a bit.
2: I don't know, but I mean I feel for it. Like it's horrible to see this happen.
1: I agree with you there, but
0: every Jewish person I know is really, really involved in this and really, really concerned about this and wants this to be over. Every Jewish person I know, they love their motherland. They don't like this. They don't like this half-assedness, if you will, where there's no closure, or like this is just, you know, a volley, a tennis ball back and forth. Bam, bam, bam, bam. I would like for the U.S. to get a couple American casualties. You know, and then boom, we absolutely rain just absolute terror down on Iran. What are they going to do about it?
3: They're also confirmed reports that President Trump opposed in Israel.
0: Is he at a baseball field, Lummy? Is he getting ready to do some grounders?
4: Yeah, just take a little BP.
3: He planned to kill Iran's supreme leader, conveying to Prime Minister Netanyahu it wasn't a good idea. Natalie Brand, CBS.
0: I love Netanyahu. He wants to kill their Ayatollah. Let's not forget, this is the country that kept that kept hostages from America for 444 days. And Jimmy Carter, the ass bucket, couldn't get him back. And within 24 hours of rapping Ronnie Reagan, taking the I do oath, we had our prisoners back. This is that country, isn't it?
4: Yeah, Iran, yeah.
3: News the
0: 400, and it was 444 days, if I remember correctly. Almost in the entire term of Jimmy Carter, him trying to get these hostages back. These are those people.
3: White House.
0: They've never liked us. Have we ever had a positive relationship with Iran? And
4: before
0: ever?
4: 1979, we did.
0: Okay, prior to 1979, have we ever had a positive relationship with Iran?
1: You mean since 1979?
0: Yeah.
1: Not really a good one. And by the way, they were aligned with Germany during World War II.
0: I know. Hello, who's this?
5: Hey, Bubba, it's Dave West Palm.
0: Hi, Dave.
5: Hey, I wanted to run something by you, and because you talked about China earlier. So here's my thought. I think that COVID and that whole thing, I think that was a dry run for something that could be coming down the road. You already saw that woman that got caught for that whatever bio thing for the food. So if they attack us with some sort of bio agent, then at the same time, they hit us with some sort of electrical, you know, take out the power grid, infect our computers. Then at the same time, they go in and attack Taiwan. Then we're screwed.
0: Hey, Dave, I love you to death, and you usually are a really, really good caller, but you got like five what-ifs that all have to happen in order for your theory to happen. I don't think...
5: But we've already tried... They've already tried to do it twice. They got COVID, and then they tried to do the food thing.
0: I mean... The food thing was, again, I think that was a nothing burger. And we obviously, I do believe that China did infuse COVID to our country. I am a believer of that. But, I mean, I don't think that the rest of what you're saying, I mean, I'm not a believer in that.
5: All right, well, I'll tell you what, I can't bat 1,000 all the time.
0: No, you can't, but you know what? You're a great caller, and you bring up some great topics, and please don't stop. Please continue to call. Appreciate you, Dave, West Palm Beach. Thank you. Hello.
6: Hey, Bubba. I think Dave from West Palm's onto something. You know, like the citrus greening and the canker, like where did that all come from? Like they're still trying to track that all down. But I wanted to talk to you. You mentioned the nuclear bombs. You got to keep in mind you're using that map, but a lot of that stuff is not used anymore. And Russia did set off that largest nuke one time in their own nation, and it leveled like 500 square miles of forest. But they don't use that anymore, and Elon was talking about it. The nations that are most likely to launch mass-scale nukes, like Dr. Dan was saying, are extremely tactical, and the radiation that we're – or the fallout and all that is going to be so minor because eventually it does wear off. Like, what you think of nukes, like, going back to, like, when, you know, Seth was saying, that's not what, you know, that's not how I envision it. It's all changed, man. It's all different. It's so tactical now, and then also the fallout is going to be so minor that...
1: Because they want to be able to occupy the area after they nuke it. You know, you want to be able to go in. You can't go in if it's radioactive. And
2: what do you mean minor fallout? Like, how many people die during a minor fallout of a nuclear attack?
0: I think initially a lot, Seth, and then it quickly dissipates so that the troops can come in and occupy the real estate.
6: The nuclear aspect of it is for the destruction. After that, the fallout, they need it to be minor so that one, either, you know, hey, look, we're cool now, let's rebuild your nation, or, you know, we need to get in there or occupy this land now and set everything up and try to rebuild and all that. So what we think of nuclear going back to the 50s, 60s, 70s, like, is completely different now. That's out the window.
0: Yeah. Well, listen, none of us really know, because none of us are any high-ranking military officials and know what we got or what they got or how we're going to use it or how they're going to use it. So, you know, we really don't know. I mean, I guess there are some people that do know, but, we really don't know. I think I maybe tend to agree with you, where they come in and they flash kill everybody real fast.
6: Yeah.
0: And then the fallout quickly dissipates, and then you can send in your people to quickly occupy the real estate. That's probably the way it goes now. And the old school thinking of the fallout lasts, you know, however long, and it goes with the wind stream, and next thing you know, Jacksonville's got to worry. Maybe that is an old school way to think of it, but none of us really know. And let's hope that none of us ever really have to know, because at that point, I mean, our country is as unstable and at each other's throats than I have ever, that probably collectively all of us, you know, Dan and I being the oldest, Dan, I can't think of the time that collectively our country was this unstable. Russia's in a war. Iran and Israel's in a war. We're toggling between a couple different ones. I've never seen it. I mean, outside of World War II, I've never seen the world this unstable and this stressed out and ready to pounce.
1: There's a lot of countries that have not recovered from the COVID disaster economically or socially. And there's a lot of animosity that's built up over the last 5 years. We have stoked it. We have promoted it. We have let it fester. And again, I talked about this like about a year or two ago. I read a book that said, you know, that the threat of global war, global famine, or global disease is gone. It's not gone. There could absolutely be a world war. There could absolutely be another viral pandemic.
0: Well, I think they figured. I think they, meaning whomever, have figured out that you don't need boots on the ground or helicopters in the air in order to take an entire world down, and they did that with COVID. So right. I mean,
1: it's invisible. Took down the whole.
0: So
1: world.
0: I think that they have. There's a whole nother. You know,
1: about how cheap it is. I mean, a nuclear bomb costs hundreds and hundreds, if not millions, hundreds of thousands of dollars, if not millions, to make. Those ICBM missiles are millions and millions of dollars to operate and to build. A virus could cost maybe $100,000 and take out an entire continent.
0: Hmm. Yeah.
6: Nations.
0: Yeah.
6: And you guys were talking too about the submarines. For them to get us, it's not even subs, because they launch them high enough that they're picked up by space and weightlessness and still, you know, still carried over to our nation and then dropped in. So you guys were saying, like, you know, really no one could get us without a sub, but that's not the case. They just get them high enough that they can sort of just float them over.
0: Hey, man, I appreciate your call, bud.
6: Yep.
0: 813-90-BUBBA. Phone lines are blown up. I got to go to words. Back in a minute. Hold on.
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1: So the next little bit of footage I'm going to show you. This is criminal and illegal in California, but heralded and championed and possibly cheerleaded it in where we live. And I don't know that I've ever, you know, seen our country more divided, not only with how we align ourselves politically, but just in the rules of engagement, so to speak, or just in the rules that we live our lives by. I've never seen it where one thing is, now take obviously abortion and some of those things out of the picture, because that's always been a state thing. But like now in California, if you want to block somebody that's just, this looks to be here like a, what is that? Is that like a Chevy Volt or it looks to be like
2: a small four-door sedan.
1: Yes, I don't know if it's a Nissan
2: compact,
1: or it's
2: like, but a Kia kind of car.
1: Maybe a Kia, but it's a four. It's a small four-door, newer styled four-door mini subcompact kind of deal. And this person looks to be, as I play the video, looks to be driving to work or driving to wherever during the day on a public street in Los Angeles. They're not driving erratically. In fact, they look like they're going probably 10 to 15 mile an hour below the speed limit because the area is occupied with a bunch of these protesters. Now, these protesters don't seem to be violent. Like, I don't see any cars on fire, or they're not throwing a brick at this person's car. But what they like to do in California is to get in front of your car and not allow you to continue your travel. And that's okay. That is, by their governor standards, Gavin Newsom, that's okay. Block all the cars you want. And here's the video. I had it here. Here we go. All right, so this guy looks like he's going through an intersection.
2: I think, yep.
1: And it doesn't even look like there's that many, like this is not that many protesters. Now, it also looks like there might be some police officers or somebody of an official capacity here in high vis, you know, uniform. See them over here?
2: Kind of just hanging out.
1: Yep. Yeah, I don't know if those are cops or those are who they are, sanitation workers or what. So... And it only, look, 1, 2, 3, 4, 5, 6, 7, 8, 9, 10, 11, 12, 13, 14, 15, 16, 17, like 25.
2: Right. Well, 25 people can hurt one person.
1: Oh, no, 25 people can mob up and hurt you very badly.
2: Mm-hmm.
1: And so I just find this unbelievable that 25 people can kind of just, first of all, be jaywalking and be in the middle of an intersection. And there for the sole purpose of making you slow down, because you know if you got a green light and there's 25 people in the intersection, you just can't gas it up not in Los Angeles, and you know mow right through them. You have to slow down and try to navigate through them, and that's what this red car looks to be doing. So it's like, okay, I got a green. And I'm going to try to go. I'm heading this direction, and I have to try to navigate through these people because I got a bunch of nut jobs out here that are protesting something that they don't even know what they're protesting. But I got to be careful because I live in California, and you can't run over people. See, sir, if you lived in Florida, this is how we got it in Florida.
3: And we also have a policy that if you're driving on one of those streets and a mob comes and surrounds your vehicle and threatens you, you have a right to flee for your safety. And so if you drive off and you hit one of these people, that's their fault for impinging on you. You don't have to sit there and just be a sitting duck and let the mob grab you out of your car and drag you through the streets. You have a right to defend yourself in Florida.
1: Boom.
2: That was published.
1: Yeah. Boom.
2: Amazing.
1: Boom.
2: What's the date on that?
1: That is on June 12th at 8:12 a.m. So, but that's not the rules that this poor guy lives by. Nope. This guy would have no problems if he was in, you know, Lakeland or Tampa or Jacksonville or you know.
4: What problems does this guy have right now?
1: Well, I mean, maybe based on the injuries this person suffers. I mean, I'm thinking that.
4: Is the guy in jail?
1: I don't know. I think it just happened. So let me just play it for you. Then I have to turn it off real fast because they curse. So this guy's just driving through. Then, of course, these assholes from California, they know that you have to stop and you can't gas it up, you know, Florida style. So they get in front of them. Meanwhile, these people don't know this person in the red. The person in the red don't know these protesters. Him or her is just trying to travel to wherever they're trying to go. So... it looks like this person's like, I'm not putting up with this nonsense. I'm just trying to travel freely. And so he gasses it up and runs over the fat girl. And I mean, she's probably so fat, Lummy, that it, you know, it didn't do anything to her.
5: Oh, you don't think so?
1: No.
2: It just gave her some nasty bruises and her pale skin.
4: Oh, that had to break some ankles, man.
1: I think Dan will tell you that your
2: car tires don't do as much damage as you think.
1: Yeah, I mean, you know, that's... I mean, yeah, yes, Seth, there is a possibility of a broken ankle.
4: Well, I'm just saying
1: hyperflexed knee.
4: I get what Dan's saying. I'm just saying the way she just had her legs there was it seemed like it was all this like the shin that that she stuck out there. Oh.
1: Oh. I mean, you know.
2: Yeah, tip fib. It's between her knee and her ankle. Ooh. So her head over her thigh, she'd be better off. But her head over between the knee and the ankle, she's not as good off.
1: Trying to go slow here.
2: She did it herself, man.
1: Oh, that's kind of that's kind of on her waist.
2: Yeah.
1: Right there, kind of a little bit.
5: It says that it looks like they're saying that she had just leg injuries.
1: Yeah, leg injuries.
5: Dude.
1: That's what they say.
2: Scrapes.
1: That's what the Lightning says when a guy's got a lower body injury, he's not playing tonight.
4: Every person that
1: lower body injury.
4: Every video you've showed in the past couple of days of someone getting run over by a car, they've all been totally fine afterwards.
1: Yeah.
2: That's what I'm saying. It's impact more than the rolling over.
1: Right now, if the car stopped on her leg... and just stay, you know, then peeled out. I get it, but just a slow roll over your fat leg.
4: But Dan, your Cybertruck would do some damage to that leg, wouldn't it?
1: Well,
2: bigger tires do less damage.
1: Yeah, wow. Because you have more clearance.
2: And not only the clearance, it's also the weight's distributed more evenly. Like so, they've got tires that are so big that they lower the pressure down to like 6 pounds, and a giant vehicle can literally run over you, and you're fine.
4: Can we do this bit tomorrow, Bubba?
1: What?
4: Vehicles running over us?
2: Do you want to start with my tire pressure and run away?
4: We see who can handle it. We start off with my Fusion, and then we work up to Gene's truck.
5: Can we start with the smart car first? But
1: isn't it? No, the smart car is so low to the ground that the undercarriage could hang up on your short meat.
2: Right.
1: And the next thing you know,
2: the best bet would be the Cybertruck with low pressure in the tires. Because it's a big tire. If you put the pressure down to like 10 or 12, it wouldn't be as big a deal.
1: But you know that in Tampa wouldn't be a problem. It's yet to be determined if it's going to be a problem in California or not. But it's just like amazing. And the reason why people in California are doing this is because their government tells them that it's okay to blockade cars. It's okay to impede their travel.
6: Now that's protests are powerful.
7: That's on the criminal side, but I would still want them to call Diaco Law on that one. You know what I mean?
1: See what kind of insurance guys got.
7: There. Yeah.
1: Hi, who's this? So. Hello.
8: Hi, this is Chad from upstate New York.
1: Hi, Chad, upstate New York. What do you got?
8: Hey, I just wanted to tell you, Bubba, I've been listening to you for about the last 2 years on YouTube. I used to live in Florida back in 2002, and that's where I caught you down there. And I just got to tell you, you are the comeback story. I love listening to you every day, and I just thought I'd give you a little. I thought I'd put you over a little bit today.
1: Well, thank you.
8: I don't think people appreciate you enough.
1: Thank you, my friend. I got a lot of great people that help me do this, but thank you. I appreciate the accolades. Thank you,
8: sir. I just love the way you grind every single day. It's really inspiring, and I just wanted to tell you that. from another 52-year-old guy that's grinding every day himself.
1: And I'm grinding, my friend. You wouldn't believe. I am grinding my ass off. But thank you so much for the recognition. I appreciate that, my friend.
4: A couple of grinders.
8: That's all I wanted to say, Bubba.
1: A couple of grinders.
7: You're one of the best, Bubba. Truly.
1: It's exhausting.
7: Yeah, but you have such talent, and I see great things ahead. I really do. It ain't over. It ain't over yet.
1: It ain't over.
7: Let's go.
1: We got a few things cooking.
7: Yep.
1: We got a few irons in the fire. Hello.
9: Hey, Bubba, love the show. I got two quick questions for you.
1: Okay.
9: One is, when can we get a Romino dial-a-date? And how about a discussion about your BS money grab lawsuit on MJ?
1: You know what? It's not MJ, it's Calta, but I appreciate you trying to be a troll.
9: I'm sorry.
1: Exactly. That just shows you how. You know what? If you're going to be a troll.
4: He practiced so hard.
1: Write it down, okay? Rehearse it several times, okay? If you're trying to get Dan in a big gotcha moment, make sure you put, okay, this is my Dan deal. And then here's my little Bubba section. I'm going to get him on that and rehearse it. Just shows you how untalented you trolls truly are. And outside of your little forums and things like that, yes, you could never do what we do.
4: Come on, there's some good.
1: Even when we put you live on the air, unsolicited, unscreened, you screw it up. You guys are a bunch of untalented trolls.
4: There's some talented trolls out there. You don't give them all a bad name because that smooth brain decided to call up and actually speak instead of type.
1: Well, thank you, Seth, for standing up for the trolls. I appreciate that. It's really very pro. Corporation that pays your salary.
4: Yeah, well, the trolls are the ones that listen to the show the most and interact the most.
1: There's about 20 of them. So anyway.
10: Urgent warning tonight from the FBI.
1: Lummy thought that he was just going to get us and trip us all up. And sir, I don't even know what you said made sense. Like, if anybody who's not just super hyper focused on the hate part of our program and the inner workings of our private life, the average person doesn't know what you're talking about. And so how good of a troll are you if nobody even knows the troll message you're trying to deliver? Like, nobody understands what you try to say. Idiot. But you know what? You stick to your menial job, living with your mom, and here's the one thing I appreciate more than anything. I should give you some credit. You listen to this every minute of the show. And then you find it necessary to go to various forums and dissect the show. And then you find it necessary to go to those dissections and to find places where you can try to get gotcha moments on the show. And then you hate the show so bad that you actually call the show and try to get a gotcha moment on the show. Here's what I don't understand. You know what, sir? I don't like women's soccer. I don't watch women's soccer so that I can go to a women's soccer forum and talk bad about them and how much I hate them, and then go to a women's, I don't know that there is a women's soccer show, but call the women's soccer show and try to get a couple zingers in on them. And while doing that, hate the players so bad within the league that I try to infiltrate their personal world and get some type of inside Iggy on them on their personal world. We have personal lives, we do. And you know what? We are open to criticism because we're public figures. But if you're going to be a troll and you're going to try to at least practice, okay, buddy? I expect far more from you as a troll. So the next time you call in, really, really have it down, okay? That will further trip us up, okay? Because I've never been tripped up by a troll. I've never had a troll call me in and ask me an uncomfortable question. I've never had that, sir. You'll be the first. Idiot.
10: Warning tonight from the FBI, urging Americans to think twice before sending that next.
1: Jesus Christ, what's going on, buddy?
5: Hey.
1: This guy here.
10: I urging Americans to think twice before sending that next text.
1: These are the Chinese people that they're sending over to try to do biological warfare on us. They're disguising as newscasters.
2: He's got worms on him.
10: Message. Hackers from China have allegedly breached the telecommunications system. Fox 5's Jessica Formoso has more on what you need to know to
1: hackers from China story, and the Chinese guy has to give us the setup on the deal.
10: protect your sensitive.
1: Listen, he very well may not be Chinese. I'm not trying to be insensitive to what his nationality is. Okay, I'm sorry.
5: Yeah, he could be Korean.
1: He could be Vietnamese. He could be Korean. He could be a lot of different things. You know what? He's a pretty good person now, isn't he? Thanks.
11: A Chinese threat actor, a Chinese.
1: Now, this guy, on the other hand, John Day, is that
5: John Jay?
1: John Jay?
5: Yeah.
1: This is John Jay?
5: John Jay.
1: Man, how narcissistic are you if you wear I guess it would be the same as wearing a Bubba Army t-shirt.
10: Oh, to protect yourself.
1: If I had a John Jay lapel. Hey, let's not forget about my brand new lunch boxes here, ladies and gentlemen.
4: $23.99.
1: You can get a 12-pack in that bitch.
4: Tell him Bubba sent you.
1: Go to Bubba Army merch, Bubba Army store. Great. You like that, don't
7: I
1: you?
7: I want one, oh, yes. Yeah. That's sick.
1: Dan's got one.
4: 10% off for you, Steve.
7: That's, all right, nice. I'm going to buy one.
1: You get one for free.
7: I want it.
11: A Chinese threat.
1: Hey, John Jay!
11: An actor, a Chinese hacking group, has penetrated many telecommunication providers in the United States.
12: And now the FBI is warning Android and iPhone users to be careful when texting one another, urging them to stop sending unencrypted text messages. According to officials, the Chinese hackers hacked into the SMS system.
11: If you're on an iPhone...
1: So hold on. Yeah, hold on. Let's see what this guy is going to lay out what we're supposed to be scared of here. Hold on.
11: Phone, and you're texting iPhone to iPhone, you'll see a blue bubble. Those messages are encrypted end-to-end and safe. If you're on an iPhone and texting an Android phone, it will come up green.
1: Duh, we all know that.
11: And those are the text messages you need to worry about.
1: Oh,
12: it's known as the SALT Typhoon cyber breach.
1: And when you say
4: we got to cut ties with Droids,
1: I mean, are they going to say like what? All of a sudden they're going to get these messages and put them where? Like what are they going
4: to
1: do?
4: They might whack off to our messages, Bubba.
12: U.S. officials say that
1: they're going to whack off to our messages, ladies and gentlemen.
4: I was wondering about this because I've been sexting Phoebe the last couple of days, and it's been coming back in Chinese. So now I'm glad we got to the bottom of this.
1: One, it shows up green, and second, it's Chinese chaser. Yeah.
12: Hackers have accessed private text messages and phone conversations of Americans.
13: Yeah, it is concerning.
14: All my information is on the dark web. All of it. My
1: dark web.
14: Security number, my email address, my name, my address, everything.
12: Adam Scott Wandt is a professor of public policy at John Jay College. He says this is serious and concerning.
1: John Jay College. Never heard of such a thing.
7: I haven't.
11: Most Americans will.
1: What's that?
7: I haven't heard of that. Mm-hmm. Have you, Dan?
11: Say, I have nothing to hide. I have nothing to worry about. But the truth of the matter is
1: Why does he not have anything to worry about? Let's see. Wait, hold on.
12: At John Jay College, he says this is serious and concerning.
11: Most Americans will say, I have nothing to hide. I have nothing to worry about.
1: You're right, we did.
11: But the truth of the matter is that the information in your text messages will and can be used by hackers and scammers all over the world to get an advantage on you to try to scam you out of money.
1: They're trying to blackmail me.
12: FBI and the Cybersecurity and Infrastructure Security Agency are recommending people use encrypted messaging apps such as WhatsApp and Signal to minimize hackers' chances of intercepting their text messages.
11: Who fixes this? It's up to industry to fix this.
12: Experts say not to text any sensitive or personal information, such as your social security number or credit card information. That said, there is no telling when this will be resolved. In Hoboken, New Jersey, I'm Jessica Fermo.
1: What a big nothing burger of a story. Be afraid. Chinese have learned how to hack into an iPhone that texts to an Android Willie.
2: They're going
1: to
2: steal your shopping list.
1: And they're going to steal my grocery list.
4: The armed Irishman on YouTube said, super concerned about the hacker seeing my wife asking if I mowed the lawn yet.
5: But they can't hack those new T1 phones from Trump.
1: That's right.
5: Hack.
1: Just want to let you know my phone's unhackable. With the new Trump phone, you get the U.S. government that stands behind all messages. That would be pretty cool if you did buy Trump cellular. You let me, you got like the FBI that, you know.
5: Except when they use it against you.
1: That's true.
7: Aren't they gold? Dan has to have one.
1: Oh, Dan's going to.
5: $500.
1: Dan, are you going to get a Trump phone?
2: I have no idea even what they look like.
7: They're gold phones.
2: Apple?
4: No.
1: Will you send me one real fast?
5: I just sent you the T1.
2: You're going to have the green text message? Be a jobber?
5: Yes, you're going to have a green text message.
1: I don't know. Like, are they on Mint? Mint? Like, what?
5: He says they're on three big towers.
1: All right, so. $4.99 down payment of $100. Dan's just going to pay cash for it. It's the T1 8802 gold version.
4: It's
2: an awful lot like an iPhone 11.
4: It's got 500. Well, yeah, to me,
2: 12.
4: Except it's made in the U.S. of A.
5: That's right.
2: Is it really?
4: Fingerprint sensor and AI face unlock. So, man, Trump is just a grifter, is he not? I mean, like.
7: Totally.
4: I mean, like, what the hell?
5: Are we going to get a Bubba phone?
4: And no, hell no. I don't want to get into this.
5: Yeah, Bubba beepers. Get back in that.
4: Beepers were a. Stop.
5: Okay.
4: I did make a lot of money with my beepers.
2: Exactly.
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4: Build my life around the lunchbox. Now a new life.
5: Oh, a new life.
4: Yes.
5: Okay. Like if you were to like, you know, pack something to snack on.
4: Yes. Hummus and carrots.
5: Is that what you would bring?
4: Yes, sir.
5: Oh, okay.
4: With maybe a little like a Reese's cup in there.
5: Because I got like a refrigerator behind me and I have like cottage cheese and yogurt.
4: That's rugged,
5: and,
4: man.
5: And stuff like, well, yeah. I mean, I try.
4: Yeah,
5: I appreciate
4: yeah.
5: it. Let me, you know, that line one is probably that troll that is rehearsed many a times.
6: No, and
5: is
6: trying that's to get our back. Other troll.
5: Oh, is that Charlie?
6: Yes, it is.
5: Oh, I might as well say hi to him and not let him say a word. You ready? Nothing's more frustrating. Chomo Charlie just wanted to say hi and bye. See you later, buddy. I mean, that's got to be just so, I mean.
7: Waiting all that time.
5: Oh, yeah. And you don't know, Lummy, when I'm going to pick it up. So, nope. And you're a Chomo. Somebody's like, Charlie should sue Bubba for defamation and slander. First of all, we don't know his name's real name. We don't know his real name's Charlie. Mm-hmm. We've not identified any other aspect of his life, where he lives, what his real name potentially could be, nothing. And we've just denoted him as a Chomo. Chomo Charlie. We don't know. I mean, yeah. He could live in Oregon. He could live in Indiana. He could be right next door. Chomo Charlie. Well, you know what? That's the biggest misconception people have. It's like, I'm going to sue you for defamation slander. What you don't realize, because I've been through it, is that even when somebody has a somewhat of a legitimate case, I mean, when you, I called MJ's wife a whore. I mean, you know, that's a pretty bold statement, you know, right? I mean, you know, Steve, so much of which that it went to a trial. And your lovely brother, best counsel ever, you know.
7: He is the best, isn't he? It's real. Well, they had it so stacked against
5: you. And here's the thing,
7: man.
5: And
7: he still pulled up that one. But they're hard to win.
5: And he's not, you know, usually a First Amendment guy. You know, when he that's not his lane.
7: That was his first case. That's right.
5: That's not his lane.
7: That's right. And, which is really crazy.
5: But he made it his lane. He owned it. He won in a jury trial, you know, what was it? 4 hours? I think four hours of deliberation.
7: Isn't he beautiful to watch in trial? I mean, his closing is, I mean, and he does that in any case. He's just such a warrior. He's one of the best lawyers I know. And everybody, you know, talks about law firms and lawyers and, oh, I want to hire this one or the biggest that or whatever. Jay tries the cases. You have the guy on the wall doing your work. There's nobody else doing it.
5: And when people think that you have a slander or a libel or a defamation case, realize a couple things. One, you have to suffer damages. You
7: Correct.
5: Have to like you have to have real damages, meaning like you lost, you know, let's say you own a construction company and you were on my phone. You called my

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0: Should have conflicted Phil Campbell out.
3: Yeah.
0: I mean, he was legitimately my attorney in an early on case that I had when I was at 98 Rock.
3: That's why I don't have a problem with Trump doing these pardons, because there's a lot of people like you that have been just abused and mistreated by the system and should never have gotten as far as they went or punished as severely as they were.
0: I can remember we were in the judge's chambers and Jay and Greg Herring. And they're like, listen, we're going to go to the judge's chambers for this conflict. There's no, like, even Greg, who's a little bit more, well, both him and Jay are very measured. You know, they don't get above their skis very often, meaning, like, they're not going to tell you, yes, yes, yes, yes, yes, we're going to win. They're both going to tell you, hey, listen, you know, things go one way, things go another. You can never tell where a judge is going to go. You know, let's just see what happens. That's what the majority of their answers are. But both of them, we're riding up the elevator, and Greg says, I cannot see how he allows Phil to continue to represent MJ. I just cannot see it. There's case law. You know, I just can't see it. This guy represented you in a similar type situation. And this guy, Phil Campbell, he taught you the framing phrases of how not to get sued, in my opinion. So I've been told, allegedly. I don't know it to be true. You know, think that Phil Campbell taught
3: me. That judge was so... He hated all of us.
0: Oh, he hated you too.
3: What a bad guy. What a bad judge.
0: So Phil Campbell, early on in my 98 Rock career, he's the one. I had like a 2-day little like training session with him in the Clear Channel conference room where I had to practice, you know, saying, you know, in my opinion, allegedly, rumor has it, word on the streets, don't know it to be true. You know, like I had to make sure when I was going to say something controversial about somebody that I needed to frame it as such. He's the one that taught me that.
3: Yep.
0: And here we are arguing about something that's very similar.
3: Right on point. But you know what? He should have been removed. The case should have been thrown out. The fix was in.
0: And
3: this is before everybody knew about these prosecutors being, you know, biased and these judges being biased and these cases being used to destroy people. Trump has really brought that to light. And that's one of the greatest things that he's done for our country, is to show how corrupted the legal system has become, and it's
0: weaponized.
3: Shameful.
0: Shameful. I've had it weaponized against me. You've had it weaponized against you. So yep. We roll into. He's retired now. I can say his name, Judge Arnold, and I'm not saying any, I can say anything I want about him. He's an absolute crook.
3: Yep.
0: He's an absolute piece of shiz. And you know what? I say that in my opinion, and I don't say it allegedly. I say it firsthand because I experienced it.
3: So did I.
0: So I can say it. I have the standing to give my opinion about Judge Doug. Is it Doug Arnold? I don't know what. No, it wasn't Doug Arnold. It was Juggs. I don't even know what his first name was.
3: Yep. But he was also, he abused Jay, too. Just horrible.
0: Oh, so listen, we sit down, and there's three to a side. It's me, Greg Herring, and Jay. It's Judge Arnold in his little chair. And then it's Phil, MJ, and his wife. God forbid you travel anywhere without your wife. Jesus. So he goes, you know, Greg lays it out. Because Greg was part of my early counsel, too. This was Jay's first thing with me. And so, Greg, with all due respect, Judge Arnold, I have represented Bubba before in a defamation slander case against a Florida Highway Patrolman, Officer Giles. And in that case, Bubba had a two-day conference with Phil. Phil was not co-counsel, but we used Phil as a consultant to teach Bubba moving forward. Clear Channel wanted to make sure that they didn't go through this again. So rather than just to call, like I got on the air and be like, power pick, Bubba Lars Plunger, I got pulled over by this guy named Officer Giles. He's a real asshole. Let me tell you something. He's so old, he had to have an IV bag when he was walking up to my car, and he sucks, and I wasn't speeding, and he's old as dirt. I bet his kids hate him. I bet he didn't get any ass. You know, I mean, I was just going crazy, right? And I wasn't saying, you know, Stephen, any of the things that Phil had taught me, because I hadn't had Phil camp yet.
3: Right.
0: So Greg lays out to Judge Arnold. Judge Arnold, you know, Bubba, I was lead counsel on, you know, Giles versus Clem in Clear Channel, iHeart, whatever, 98 Rock, J-Core. And Phil, I used as a consultant. And Bubba had a two-day thing with him on how to frame some of his shocking statements that he makes on the air. For instance, Phil taught him to say, in his opinion, I don't know it to be true, hot news, rumor on the streets. And then Judge Arnold said to Phil, Mr. Campbell, did you indeed have a two-day conference with Mr. Clinton? Yes, I did. And were you paid for that? Yes, I was. And is the testimony to what Mr. Clem says that you taught him the various phrases true? Yes, they are. And in fact, Phil actually brought up like two that I'd missed, that I forgot. And so, you know, Judge Arnold asks for us to give him 10 minutes. Because he wanted to look up some case law or something like that. So me, Jay, and Greg Herring go out of his office, and we're told to come back like in 10 or 15 minutes. And Greg's like, boy, that couldn't have gone. Greg says this. That couldn't have gone any better. And Jay's like, yeah, I mean, you know, Phil even corrected Bubba that he missed two. You know, be like, so we're like thinking, you know, MJ's in trouble. Now MJ's got to re-lawyer up, and there's probably not a lot of lawyers that are going to take this case because it's not a winner. And Phil, I can say this because it's truthful, Phil absolutely raped MJ over the coals with fees and didn't tell MJ that the largest defamation media case up to that point was 60, the largest award up to that was $64,000. Remember that, Stephen?
3: Yes.
0: The largest media defamation slander liable award was like somewhere in like Vero Beach or something like that. Some newspaper had to pay some chick, some old bag, like $64,000. That was the largest at the time, you know, defamation slander media case. So when MJ's meeting with Phil and they have, you know, thoughts of, Remember part of the trial? Well, Phil goes, how much is this worth? Million? Million and a half? Two and a half million? Yes, remember that?
3: I do. I do.
0: And so Phil never told MJ that the largest settlement prior to what we're fixing to do was $64,000. So we're thinking now MJ's got to go try to find a whole other attorney. There's not a lot of guys in town that's going to take this. They're just not. Stephen, when you ran the firm, there's loser cases. There's cases that you say no to.
3: We would have never taken that case because Jay's very selective.
0: Oh,
3: never, because you got to, you know, you're working for free. And well, not in this case, but typically on a contingency fee case,
0: right?
3: You only get paid if you win.
0: And Phil knew that he couldn't take it on contingency because it wasn't a big money case.
3: No, so the case was meant to destroy.
0: Phil knew I'm gonna hourly it up, and I'm gonna destroy Bubba in doing it.
3: Yes,
0: that's what it was.
3: And his client was cool with that. That's why he still ended up having to pay most of those fees
0: at all costs.
3: Yep, because it wasn't meant for the merits of the case.
0: We go back down in, we file in, and they look distraught, And we look like, you know, we just won Powerball. I mean, I can remember, like, I was feeling really good. And Judge Arnold goes, just wanted to let you know that I don't see any reason whatsoever that Phil can't represent Mr. Schnitt. And I said, what in the hell? And he goes, excuse me? And I shut up real fast because I didn't know if he had, you know, power of, like, I don't know. I didn't know if you could get in contempt.
3: Sure.
0: I didn't know if you could get in, like, contempt in the chambers. I know you could get contempt if you're, you know, rolling around in this courtroom, but I didn't know that. And Jay said, be quiet. And then they argued, Jay and Greg argued the case, and I'm sorry, he's allowed to continue. And I'm like, you don't understand, Your Honor. He knows everything about me. Yep. He knows, I said, he even knows about Ned. I remember saying that.
3: Yes.
0: And they're like, because, you know, let me, Ned was a big K5 at the time. And so, of course, Phil had to bring up during depositions, tell us about Ned. And of course, you know, under oath, I have to say, well, Ned's not a real person. He's, you know, a character played by Manson. And, you know, we at that point, that's, you know, we weren't there yet. We weren't. We end up in the latter years of Manson working with me, you know, making fun that Ned was played by two people. But at that point, it was a K5. And then all the trolls, Lummy, read the depositions and saw me, you know, honestly, you know, truthfully testifying that Ned ain't real.
4: That's right.
0: So don't think that didn't shove up my ass.
3: Crazy.
0: So
3: crazy.
0: All the just how this system has really screwed me over. On either not prosecuting somebody, letting somebody go. The Bubba factor.
3: It's been for years.
0: And people,
3: from the pig on.
0: People think that I'm trying to feel sorry for myself or whatever when I say that there is a Bubba factor.
3: I don't know, you know, because now that people see the Trump factor, I it's really exposed the abuse and unethical behavior that judges, lawyers, and courts allow for.
0: State attorneys,
3: prosecutors. It's really been exposed.
0: Like, you know, like,
3: it wasn't when you were going through it. It was, you know, oh, what are you talking about? It's the legal system.
0: You know,
3: it's fair.
0: Like Erica and her situation.
3: Which, again, that's going to be, Jay would never have taken that case if he didn't believe in it, if she didn't have legitimate injuries. And,
0: well, but here's the deal. Like the fact that the state attorney, and I don't want to talk too much about this, the state attorney came back to her, and it's the Bubba factor. He knew who her boyfriend was, and he told the state attorney, like, I can't wrap my head around this. The state attorney told her that you are the aggressor. You're lucky he doesn't press charges on you.
3: What a joke. When the phone was taken, that was the aggression. That was the first incident that started the entire
0: it's been in the news lately, and I sent that article to John Morgan because I want Saturday night, Lummy, after I was having texting exchanges with John Morgan, and I said, John, try to shoot a hole in this and tell me where I'm wrong. And he's like, well, it starts out with snatching and grabbing, and then it ends up with a battery. So what else is the, you know, how did I said, the state attorney said that she is the aggressor and should have been charged.
3: And what did he say?
0: He said, well, Bubba, you always get effed. He said, F-U-C. You always get effed over. They never do you right.
3: No, but didn't he say about the lawsuit that they better get their pen out?
0: Oh, well, I guess I will say that. He said, somebody better sharpen their pencil.
3: Right.
0: That's what he said.
3: Because the check's going to be written.
0: Sure.
3: Yeah.
0: Well, here's the deal, because
3: I'm sorry she got hurt. That was really, you know, a 300-pound pig pushing around a small, tiny girl like that is just gross.
0: And you know what? Here's what people don't realize. And I actually read it to you yesterday, and I'm not going to get too far down the road on it. But, you know, some people were like, well, you know, she grabbed him first. Well, no, she didn't. He grabbed her phone first. But there is a state law and a state statute that says this. In Florida, you can generally use non-deadly force to get your personal property back if somebody has taken it from you and is refusing to return it to you.
3: Correct.
0: You have the ability. If Steve takes my phone, I'm it's legal for me to grab his arm or try to grab him and to get my phone back.
3: Yep. If that wasn't the case, Jay would have never, you know, as much as he loves you and would, you know, do anything within the framework of the law, he's not going to work for free.
0: No.
3: And he's not going to take a case where there's not legitimate injuries. And so, you know, Bubba Army, you know anybody that's been hurt in an accident that's not their fault, you call Jay. You call Diaco Law because he gets people paid. He's always done that. And Bubba Army's been so supportive of the firm and of us. And I'm just grateful for that. Thank you, guys.
0: He's got a big one with that mall gimmick, doesn't he? I can't go any further with it, but that mall gimmick?
3: He does. He does. And another a Bubba listener referred to a case that's really tragic. A child, you know, pushed through a screen at an apartment and fell to its death. And
0: really?
3: Yeah. And that was a Bubba Army listener referred that case to a friend of theirs that it happened to. And we're going to get a recovery. You can never, you know, get the life of a child back, but they're going to pay for that. I can't wrap my head around that. It's brutal. Can you imagine a young child and you know, the parents feeling guilty, like, you know, we just turned our back for a second. You expect that your windows and screens are secure. And it was negligently maintained. And Jay's going to get real recovery for that family.
0: When we return, U.S. Acting Attorney Thompson details, you know, the whack job from
4: Minnesota
0: that he actually stopped at two other people's homes trying to kill them, but I don't think they answered the door.
3: I think one was on vacation. That's right.
0: Yeah, we'll get to that next.
5: If you liked that segment, then you'll definitely like the new redesigned BubbaArmyHQ.com. We'll be back to the Bubba the Love Sponge show after this.

0: 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It's the Bubba the Love Sponge Show.
1: So, Steve, does she have, like, you know who I'm talking about. Does she have to do yet another summer of maybe clerking or working for a firm that specializes in that particular area? Because if she does, I got my guy is based out of Tarpon.
2: Yeah. She next summer she'll sit for the bar, the Florida bar exam, and then she's going to work in that industry. She wants to really learn that business and become an expert in it. So,
1: like you said, those cases aren't dealing with somebody's PIP insurance and uninsured motorist Willie and all that nonsense that you poor guys got to go through. This is, you know, Fortune 500 company A taking on Fortune 500 company B for, you know, $40 million.
2: Yes.
1: Right, that's what those type of cases are.
2: Exactly. And she has the skills to try the cases. She has the science background to understand the patent law. She has a brother that can go through anything and see if someone's really copying or cheating on a patent. And it's really high-level stuff.
1: What's that stud doing nowadays? The only person that really intimidates Danny, Nick Diaco. What's he doing nowadays? Is he out of school yet, or has he got 46 more years left?
2: He's got one more year at MIT to get his PhD, his doctorate in mechanical engineering materials science. And he just got published. He's been articles all over the country and the world, actually, on his new technology. The kid is making magic. And so now venture capitalists are coming to him. Major investors are coming to him.
1: Jay took me aside one day.
2: It's crazy.
1: We're walking out. You know, I always walk you guys out to your cars, except for Danny, because he's on he's going 1,000 miles an hour. And I was talking to Jay. I don't know. This is like 2 years ago. And he goes, "Do you know how we all might retire?" And I go, "I don't know, Jay. There's no retirement in sight." And he goes, Nick is going to hit something that's like 300 or 400 million one of these days. And that's how we're all going to retire, is from Nick.
2: Well, it's possible. And I told that to Dan. I said, "Dan, you know, if you don't want to be, you know, selling boobies for the rest of your life," because, you know, there's a lifespan for plastics. I mean,
1: absolutely.
2: He's on his feet for 8-10 hours a day when he's operating.
1: Right.
2: And I said, "So you want that next level of money? You need to lock in with Nick."
1: Yeah.
2: And start helping him, because Danny really is of the same intellect and intelligence as Nick. And he could really help him expand and grow. And
1: now,
2: then Jay's
1: Nick
2: the big stick.
1: Nick's going to be a

0: big firm that specializes in that, or Jay might take that new specialty on. But what about Nick? Like, where's Nick head? Where does he head?
1: So Nick, you know, people with
0: PhDs. By the way, we're talking about Steve, his kids, and Nick his Diaco. Kids. Like his kids are just unbelievable.
1: Thank you.
0: Unbelievable. Thank
1: you. When I find their dad, I'm going to kick his ass.
0: Yeah. It's probably your brother.
1: It's probably Dan. We were living together at the time.
0: I know you guys were. Oh my God. And you pissed Chris off a few times. You probably went up there. I'm just saying. So Nick's got another year. He's got, at that point, man, listen to this, Lummy, or maybe Seth, a PhD from MIT.
2: Pretty good.
0: Pretty good.
1: So we're so proud of that boy.
0: So what does he do? What happens
1: next? Okay, so a lot of these guys, and a lot of them are propeller heads. They're weirdos. They're on the spectrum. They're so smart. Nick, though, has social skills.
0: He's a bird watcher.
1: Yeah, but he's. You should wait till you see the girl he's dating. Smoke
0: new
1: show.
0: New one since the last one?
1: Yes. All right. Yes, she's a model. She's beautiful. He's really coming into his own. But he has social skills. He can interact with anybody.
0: Oh, absolutely.
1: And so, you know, a lot of these kids go into academia. Some of them go into government work. Nick worked for the Air Force Research Lab, which is
0: at the Wright-Patterson Air Force Base in Dayton, Ohio.
1: That's correct. Right? Wow, I'm impressed.
0: I've been there before.
1: And they sent

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1: Don't assume that showing a person what you're working with is ever going to be okay. Ever. And quite frankly, I don't know that women are attracted to just straight penises.
2: Yeah, I don't think the people.
1: I mean, penises
2: really
1: are
2: help.
1: Not pretty. Penises are just not pretty.
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0: 28th, 2026. The Bubba the Love Sponge Show. Myself, Lummy, Dr. Dan Diaco, Macho Man here in the studios. Jay will... I'm thinking Jay will probably be Zoom today's. Yesterday's Zoom was unbelievable.
1: You reinforced it.
0: Yeah, like unbelievably. Like last week, well, you weren't here, Dan. I think the last time we had Jay via Zoom, it was a little scratchy. And I think Macho Man went in there and made some changes, you know, some audio processing changes and stuff like that. And yesterday, man, was probably one of the best that he's ever sound. So I have no problem with him being remote when it sounds that damn good. Lummy, we're getting ready to sign on the show. By the way, if you ever wanted to hear a show where Dr. Dan might go crazy and have a potential meltdown, it might be today. And not a bad meltdown, but more like the, pull audio from March of 2020 when we first started getting into the COVID deal, and I was telling you that Fauci was a GD liar. I was telling you that he went back and during the AIDS days made it worse. He's a bought and paid for effing liar. I think that's a good paraphrase as to what you might be saying, Dan.
1: Yeah, it's going to be close.
0: Yeah, if not more, shout out. Dan called this guy out from second one, and Dan said it was a lab leak and the whole nine yards, and it looks like it's coming to fruition. Lummy, you gave me some great... I'm in a great mood right now.
2: Awesome.
0: Because you were 30 seconds, 15, 20 seconds before air, and Lummy goes, Lummy, do you hate when I do your imitation? I hope you don't get mad at me because I make you sound way dumber than you really are.
2: It's in your top five of impersonations.
0: Thank you.
1: It is a good one.
0: Baba. What, Lummy? I just went to 2BTV.com and video killed the radio star is seconds on the front page.

0: no way, let me stop. There's no way that's true. No, really, I'm going to send you a link. Hopefully the link you get is the same link I got. And sure enough, if you go to TubiTV.com, which is their main page, we are, well, it's a rotate. I got to keep flicking it back. But when you first sign on, you get, Ben Kilner?
1: Yes.
0: I don't know what that is, but that's the number one gimmick going on right now. And second, video killed the radio star, me, Hogan, and Heather. That was his actual Christmas party of like 2002. And it's on the second most, you know, it's the number two suggested gimmick when you go to their main page, right out of the box. Now, Lummy, you said,
1: and then I went to you go to recommended, popular. So you go to browse.
0: Okay, go to browse,
1: and then you go to popular, the first one, then over to recommended.
0: Okay, over to recommended. Okay,
1: you go down a little bit. You should be right there. There you are, right there.
0: Where? Oh, right here?
1: Yeah, top 15.
0: Video killed the radio star.
2: Unbelievable.
0: That's nice. And that's because of you, Bubba Army. And it's free. Like, there's no reason why you just wouldn't put this on and even let it play in the background or try to catch a little bit of it. But I think if you're a fan of the show or you like the show, maybe you don't like me, maybe your favorite's Brian, maybe your favorite's Dan, maybe your favorite's Lask, or maybe your favorite's Lummy. Maybe, you know, maybe I'm your favorite. Maybe you just like us all. I think that's what the average Bubba Army person is. They don't really fragment it into, I think they each day kind of has its own feel, and they like it all for the most part, except for the 19 people that gather together every day and try to hate on us. So why wouldn't you watch it? I mean, I actually have watched it in its entirety on Tubi, and the commercials aren't that bad. They're like 29, they're like 30 second commercials, and at the most, you'll get four of them.
1: Oh, that's not bad.
0: No, but that's like at the most. They won't do that to you every time. Tubi's, they're quite crafty in the fact that, like, you know, your first one might have four 30s, okay, which is 2 minutes, which is really just enough time. If you're really watching something, you shouldn't have your cell phone, you know, looking at your cell phone all the time, and you should be watching something, and then during the 2 minute commercial breaks, check your cell phone. And if you need to pause it at that point because you have to do some business, or, you know, the office is melting down because you're not there, Dan. You know, Miss McGillicuddy doesn't like her Botox, so you need to get in there and fix it. You can do that. But then, you know, you put your phone down on wherever, and then you watch, and then it'll give you like 2:30s, like a minute. And then you watch, and then it'll give you like 2:15s. So, I mean, they sprinkle. That's how aggregators and content creators and people that put, you know, that own these various movies, documentaries, and other things. That's how they monetize it, is they get a split of the advertising. But from what I can, I don't know that Ian and Mark have gotten any numbers yet, but. Let me, if we're up, if you go to Tubi.tv and we're the second recommended thing from Tubi, I'm thinking they don't do that if you're not doing so swell.
1: Yeah, and that's less than a week, too.
0: Yeah, it was
1: Wednesday.
0: Tomorrow's a week.
1: Yeah.
0: So in 1 week, no, I'm sorry, in 6 days, we've aggregated ourselves up to, well, we don't know if we're number two overall, but we're at least the second suggested thing by Tubi. And that doesn't just happen because we're not paying them nothing. I mean, like, you know, they don't even have a template where you can pay for placement there. Placement's completely an algorithm based on, you know, what people are watching.
1: That's
0: so
1: awesome.
0: Thank you, Bubba Army. Lummy, should we send out maybe another, have Gary send out another little reminder on our various platforms?
1: It goes out too, and it goes out in chat like every 30 minutes.
0: Oh, it does?
1: Yes.
0: Okay.
1: They send a link to where to go.
0: All right. Thank you. Thank you very much. Dr. Dan, I was thinking about you when I saw this yesterday. I was actually after the show. I cut, what, three Lummy Lock It In?
1: Yes.
0: Look It Up Lock It Ins? What? How did the one do yesterday where people probably thought I was going to be a dick, then I turned it around and baby-faced, and then threw in some factoid.
1: It's doing well.
0: It's doing all right?
1: Yeah.
0: One of those, one of my Look It Up, Lock It Ins, one of them will hit somewhere, whether it's X, you know, Insta, Facebook, you know, YouTube. One of them will hit somewhere once a week, usually.
1: Yes, yeah.
0: We're good for like, and listen, these are numbers we could only dream of, but like, we'll do 775,000, almost a million views on one of those once per week somewhere.
1: Either on X or Instagram, Facebook.
0: Did we get any comments on yesterday as people thought I was going to be a dick? But I mean,
1: that's how kind of it was. It was more people thinking that you were just being you were trying to be a dick. But
0: I wasn't.
1: You weren't.
0: I knew. But did they still comment that I was going to be a dick?
1: It. Yeah, they understood it.
0: Oh, well, now you're saying that they didn't comment that I was a dick.
1: No, some people just put in chat, like, the comments, like, stay with it, like, kind of telling people not to jump to the gun.
0: Oh, yeah. Because, I mean, I do kind of bait and switch there a little bit.
1: Yeah, you do.
0: But hopefully not, you know, because there's people who hate me a lot, so hopefully.
1: You did it perfect.
0: You can't hate on somebody if you don't watch it in its entirety. There's all kinds of twists and different things that, in life.
2: That's fair.
0: Yeah, exactly. I cut a couple things yesterday for Lummy and Gary, my Look It Up, Lock It Ins. And then I was kind of perusing around some prep for today, yesterday. I think, what did I get out of here? About 11th. Now, you were already gone, Lummy, by the time I got out of here. You were gone. You were out of here.
1: Was I?
0: Yeah, I don't know. I think.
1: No, I think I was over by the goats because it was raining.
0: Those damn goats.
1: We were just hanging out.
0: Merch Crick and I got in a little bit of argument over those goats this morning.
2: What was the controversy?
0: Oh, she's like, the goats, and for the goats, and for the goats. I'm like, I am sick and tired of New York Greg and Bob and everybody wanting to go out and build them a jungle gym and do all this stuff for the effing goats. You know what? And then I pulled up. Then I busted. You know what? At the end of the day, Lummy, don't get mad at me.
1: Yes,
0: but I'm the one that I own those goats. Those are right. Those are my goats.
1: That's right.
0: But they're Lummy's goats. Like
1: I'm just the caregiver.
0: Well, no, but you know I own them technically. But you're the one that takes care of them, and they're really kind of your goats. But like, I need to put a halt on all these people wanting to do all this stuff for the goats when we got stuff that needs to be done around here.
1: Yeah.
0: And like, man, those goats are like everybody's number one priority. F them goats. So I'm going to take those goats over to Lummy's backyard and let them live back there. So anyway, she was wanting to run Wi-Fi out there or something like that, and power and Wi-Fi and all this kind of stuff.
1: I don't know if it was for the goats. It was more for the camera stuff.
0: Well, whatever.
1: Yeah.
0: But the goats always seem to benefit of it. So I was preparing yesterday for the show, and I saw this. I'm like, oh man, this is right. I want to open up the show with this so we can get Dr. Dan right involved. And Dan, let me ask you a question. I have not played the story yet, but like, how far is the liver from the spleen?
2: Well, they're both in the tummy, but the liver's on the right side and it's big and it's sort of like burgundy and it's smooth.
0: Does it look like a liver that you can buy at the store?
2: Sure do.
0: So like the cow's liver and all those kind of people that eat liver and onions and things like that. I'm assuming that's a cow's liver, correct?
2: Usually, yes.
0: Yeah. Now what?
2: Chicken. Okay. I mean, it depends. Chicken livers are little. Cow livers are big.
0: Now, is a cow liver bigger than a human liver?
2: Yeah.
0: Okay. So I heard maybe the liver is just a little bit bigger than your fist.
2: No, it's bigger than that.
0: Way bigger than that.
2: Way double, two or three fists.
0: Two or three fists.
2: Mm-hmm.
0: All right. So how big is the spleen? Size of your iPhone?
2: Yeah, about that. You know, it's 6 to 8 inches. It's only a couple inches across.
0: Are they different in color?
2: Yeah, and the spleens are, you know, bumpy, and the liver's smooth.
0: Now, you can't live without them, with either one of them. Without either one of them, can you?
2: You can't live without the liver. But you can take out most of the spleen and live. The spleen does two things, digestion, and it does stuff for, you know, makes insulin.
0: Now, does the spleen, is there any part, like some, are there some body parts that are regenerative where they can like kind of grow back? Like if you
2: take out half a liver, you're fine.
0: Okay.
2: Like your liver, whatever's left will compensate for it. Just like if you take out a kidney, the other kidney will grow a little bit and take care of things.
0: Right.
2: You can take out maybe half the spleen. and live. But if you take out all the spleen, I mean, you need forever, you need insulin, and you also forever need digestive enzymes.
0: Let me know how much trouble this doctor's in right now. Let me, I think it's up in Fort Walton Beach, Destin area as well. Hold on.
3: No. History. He's the first medical professional to be charged with manslaughter for removing the wrong organ.
0: Now, Dan, a doctor, surgeon, being charged with manslaughter. Never heard of it.
2: No, that's unusual.
0: And this woman here is like, this is Inside Edition.
3: It allegedly happened during a 70-year-old man's surgery. We spoke with the patient's heartbroken widow.
4: It's moving video of a Navy vet's body being...
0: So they're wheeling a 70-year-old Navy vet out of the hospital with a flag on top of him. I've never seen that.
2: Mm-mm. Well, that's giving respect to the military.
0: No, I mean, I didn't know that they started that early, though. Like, the minute that they're wheeling him out of the hospital. I know that you get honors when you are having your funeral and your burial and all that. I've never seen him wheel him out of the exact hospital with the flag on.
2: Mm-mm.
4: Way after his surgeon allegedly operated on the wrong organ, mistaking the liver for a spleen. Beverly Bryan is the patient's grieving widow, and she still can't believe her husband lost.
0: Now, Dan, when you're a surgeon at the emergency room and the guy comes in, and I guess they have a spleen situation. You're in charge. You're the boss of the entire operating room. But isn't there somebody that could say, "Hey, doc, I think maybe you're over there on the liver, bud."
2: You would think, there's multiple people in the room, and right. If you're doing a big belly case, there's got to be at least four people in the room besides you.
0: So with regards to ranking members, who would be underneath the head nurse, the scrub nurse? The
2: circulator runs the room, and so she's an RN, and she should be aware of what's going on. I mean, was this done laparoscopically?
1: Well, this was it. It was a laparoscopic.
0: Yeah, laparoscopically.
1: Splenectomy?
2: Splenectomy.
0: Hold on, split. It's a split economy.
1: Split economy.
2: It's a split economy.
0: It's a laparoscopic blah. Splitter combo blah.
2: Yeah, it's what they're doing in New York right now.
4: His life this way.
2: So laparoscopically, Bubba, you don't. It's not open. You can get lost. And so just like IFR in the clouds, you gotta have.
0: As a matter of fact, I just watched a 32-minute piece on John Kennedy, and how he got lost up in the clouds, vertigo. And so
2: he had a cast on his foot too. He couldn't even make controls correctly because he couldn't rotate his ankle.
0: But here's the thing: it had nothing to do with rudder control. Nothing. It had everything to do with spatial awareness, and it's actually called the graveyard spin.
2: Mm-hmm.
0: And because I watched this whole thing from a man who breaks down NTSB reports, and he just spiraled at one time.
2: I did that with my model airplane once.
0: No, but at one time they say that your inner ear with the John Kennedy gimmick. It says the NTSB report, it actually says that your inner ear fluid starts like playing tricks on you, and even though your instrument indicators are showing that you're at a 42, your right wing's at a 42 degree level, and you're dropping altitude at 1700 feet a minute, you think because you're over the ocean it's completely black. There was no moon, that was a cloudy night, so it's completely pitch black, and you start getting vertigo.
2: Right, you have no visual cues.
0: And so they said as he thought he was going level, all he had to do was look at his instruments, but he was not instrument rating. He had 25 hours training on instrument, 25 out of 60 required hours, and he, your instruments don't lie. And the guy that was talking about the John Kennedy deal, he's like, your body... And your mind's like, no, don't pay attention to those instruments. You're not at a 42 degree knife edge, wing down, 1800 feet per minute drop. You're not that. You're level. Look, you feel level. Really, you're knife edging right into the water. Did you know he was full power, full trim when he hit the water?
2: Wow.
0: Meaning he completely disoriented. Had no idea. Be like, yeah. Dan, you running into a wall because your windshield's completely covered up, but you had instruments to show you,
2: Yeah, the Cybertruck's like, you're about to hit something. I don't care. I'm just going to keep going.
0: Right. So, he got...
2: Never have been there.
0: No.
2: His wife, hung him up about an hour or two because of a nail appointment. So he should have landed an hour or two earlier when the visibility was good.
0: He didn't lose visibility until like the last 42 minutes of the flight.
2: Yeah, he should not. That none of that should have happened.
0: Back to this. So when you're in there laparoscopically, Dan, you just got lost. He just got lost, right?
2: He got lost, but still, I mean, it's like, you know, one is like a short Asian person, the other one's like a tall black guy.
0: One's Shaq, and the other one's Jackie Chan.
2: Exactly. Right? You should be able to tell the difference between the two. Right. I mean, they're pretty different. You should know, like, the blood flow, you see the gallbladder. I mean, there's a lot of things. But my question is why did he need a splenectomy?
0: I don't know.
2: Is he dying of, like, you know, pancreatic cancer?
0: I don't know. Is
1: he had pain in his stomach.
2: So,
1: he had pain in his stomach when he was on vacation.
2: So it was his spleen, not his pancreas. Looking for his spleen.
0: Oh, I'm sorry. He's looking for his spleen.
2: I thought we said pancreas earlier.
0: No, we said spleen.
2: Okay, well, spleen doesn't do insulin. Spleen does. You don't need your spleen. The spleen makes blood and also filters out blood and gets rid of old, tired red blood cells. And if you don't have your spleen, you can live fine, but you have to get vaccinated for like pneumococcal disease.
0: Oh, okay.
2: So taking out the spleen is nothing. And taking out the liver is catastrophic.
0: Right. I mean, you know.
2: The spleen is like one quarter the size of the liver. Maybe one fifth.
0: Again, Shaq compared to Jackie Chan. Right?
2: Right.
0: Shaq 7'2".
2: Or Shaq compared to, Chris Tucker.
4: In Florida in 2024.
0: No, let's go with Kevin Hart. All right, here we go.
4: Or when he complained of a pain in his side.
5: They went to a local hospital outside Pensacola.
0: Right outside of Pecola.
1: That's right.
5: For the surgeon.
0: Probably listening to Florida Man Radio up there.
5: Told William Bryan he urgently needed his spleen removed.
0: Now, Dan, what would the symptoms be when a guy would go into the emergency room and the surgeon would determine that you need your spleen removed right now?
2: There's usually two. One is like in trauma, because if you split your spleen, rupture your spleen like Chris Sims did, I mean, you can die from bleeding out.
0: Which, by the way, your dad diagnosed.
2: Right, just by physical exam.
0: Yeah, but that was a big whodunit. There were a bunch of people that didn't agree with him.
2: No one agreed with him, including the guy in the ER. And then he crashed in the CT scanner, they tried to
0: quack Joe out. And Joe's like, I'm telling you right now, it's his spleen. And they're like, no, it's not, Joe. No, it's not.
2: If we had been on an away game and that happened in the plane, he would have died.
0: Right. And there was a big fight, a big kerfuffle. And then finally Joe's like, CT him. Let's go. And they scanned him, and they all pretty much, and Joe never ever will let that go. He would remind those assholes how many times, if it was your, if we had it up to you, Chris Sims would be dead right now. Just telling you.
2: It seemed like, because he was, he seemed okay, and spleen injuries are sometimes silent.
0: It was ruptured, wasn't
2: it? Yeah. I have a friend that got hurt during the hurricane. He jumped out of his window. He lived at the beach. His house was flooding. He jumped out the window and then like waited until he got to another area of high ground, and then that became too low. And then think about it. You're at the beach. It's the storm. All the power's out. It's pitch black out. No orientation. He can barely see this one flashing light down the street. And the guy's like, come to me. So he gets back in the water, fights it, and gets, literally like his last strength was lifting his hand up, and the guy grabbed his hand and pulled him to safety.
0: How high was the water? Like waist high?
2: Oh, no, higher. Overhead high.
0: Right.
2: Where he was. So
0: he's trying to go down to somebody that says, come down here.
2: Right. And rescued him. Now, the next morning, his next door neighbor was found dead, because if he hadn't gotten out, he'd have died. And then over the next 4 or 5 days, he's living with Steven, and Steven's helping him find a new place, and they find a place. He can't move. He can't move in. He can't walk up the steps.
0: Now, is he staying at Steven's, where Bella lives now, across the street from you?
2: No, in the nice house.
0: In the new one?
2: Yeah.
0: Okay, so he's staying in the new one.
2: He's staying in Camelot.
0: Right.
2: And
0: the new Miami Vice house.
2: Right, exactly. And, Steve's like, Dan, can you take a look at him? And I go and take a look at him. And I'm like, this is not good. You need to go to the ER right now. He goes, really? I'm like, dude, go right now. His hemoglobin was in the threes, Bubba.
0: What?
2: You're
0: supposed to be like 14.9, yes.
2: I have never seen the hemoglobin that low in a living person, and no one in the ER had seen the hemoglobin that low in a living person, and was immediately transfused. They found the bleeding, they stopped the bleeding, and he lived. But he was literally hours from dying.
0: Where was he bleeding? What was he internally bleeding from?
2: His spleen.
0: Oh.
2: He got something underwater had knocked into him, or he got thrown against something in the water, and it was enough to rupture his spleen.
0: Now, can like car wrecks and things like that cause split, you know, like
2: rapid deceleration because, okay, so imagine that you take something and drop it. Things, you know, decelerate rapidly and some things are attached and some things aren't. So when you decelerate rapidly, everything in your gut like moves forward.
0: Well, you know, in those, in the NHRA Top Fuel dragsters and funny cars, they have, when they leave the line, it's about 3 to 4 G's, but when they throw the chute, it's 5+ G's. When they throw the chute.
2: Suddenly.
0: When they throw the chutes, it's 5, sometimes 6 G's that, you know, is rapidly, and you're told to kind of close your eyes for that one half of a second. You know, you got your car
2: and tighten up,
0: and they've had instances of detached retinas.
2: I believe it,
0: and
2: I'm sure ruptured organs too.
0: Yeah.
2: People rip a spleen,
0: right?
2: Tear an aorta.
5: But the doctor is now accused of committing an act of total incompetence, cutting out the liver instead of his spleen. This illustration shows.
0: Here we go. Dan, this is this the liver?
2: That's the pancreas.
0: Okay, what's this? This the liver?
2: That's a kidney.
0: Okay, show me the liver, bud.
2: On the other side. Oh. See that little green thing?
0: Yeah.
2: That's the gallbladder.
0: That's the gallbladder.
2: Right, and that's your liver.
0: This whole
2: that
0: big...
2: That big giant thing.
0: This big thing.
2: Giant.
0: Right. It's big.
2: It's huge.
0: Probably next to the lungs and hearts, it's the number 3.
2: It's bigger than the heart. It's next to the lungs.
0: All right, now where's the spleen?
2: On the other side, you can't see it. It's behind that stuff.
0: Oh, it's behind all this
2: stuff. Retroperitoneum. It's in another cavity.
0: I mean, would you?
2: You have your peritoneal cavity where the liver is, and you have the retroperitoneum where like the kidneys and the spleen are.
0: Now, is this your bladder? What's this?
2: That's your stomach and your duodenum.
0: My duodenum?
2: Duodenum.
0: How's your duodenum doing?
1: Oh, it's doing fantastic.
0: I heard it was fantastic. So, Dan, you're saying it's in the backyard, so to speak. So, like, if your liver would be in the front yard.
2: And taking up half of the front yard.
0: Yeah. And then, you know, you have to go all the way around the corner into the back lanai area.
2: And there's a little shed.
0: To get the shed.
2: Right.
0: Right?
2: Yeah. Big difference.
5: And here's the liver. They are on opposite sides of the body. You can also see the liver is much larger. The dead patient's family shot this video.
0: So Dan, if you're the doctor and you are doing, how can you even get a liver out of a laparoscopic hole? Meaning, like, you know, to me, laparoscopic.
2: You have to deliver it. Exactly. It's going to have to be a big ass hole to get that thing out. Or a spleen can come out through something that may be 2 inches.
0: Right,
2: but the liver would take 6 inches at least.
0: Right. That's what I'm saying. So, like, just based on how big the incision has to be to remove what you're taking.
2: Do you take the whole liver? Do you take part of the liver?
0: I don't know.
5: Oh, of the body. They said it to Mariah Carey's song, Hero. And then a
0: hero. I don't want to get a copyright violation. Let me see here.
5: Oh, and an extraordinary development that experts call exceptionally rare. The surgeon.
0: Look, he's already in the jumpsuit. They've already arrested him.
1: Oh, and yeah, there's body cam
5: Thomas
1: of him.
5: Chaknosky.
1: Guns pulled.
0: They pulled the guns on him?
1: Yeah. Really? Traffic stop.
5: He has been.
0: Can you get it for me if you got it?
1: I'm sending it to you right now.
5: Indicted on a charge of second-degree manslaughter.
6: He basically knew that he had taken out Mr. Bryan's liver, but hoped that he could report it differently and hoped that he could get away with this.
5: What was your reaction?
0: Oh, so Dan, here's the deal. Here's where kind of the kabuki stuff, instead of like immediately knowing you made a mistake and start, you know, whatever, doing whatever you could. I don't think you can save a guy at that point, but you can at least.
2: You can do a liver transplant or you can put the liver back in. A liver transplant is, you know, you take out the liver from one person, you put it back in. So he literally.
0: But wouldn't he have damaged it with.
2: Nah, not necessarily. He could have arguably put that liver right back in.
0: But instead, he tries to pencil whip it and you know, say that, you know.
2: The liver can live for probably 12 to 24 hours without blood.
0: Really?
2: Yeah.
0: But instead, Dan, he tried to pencil whip it and lie about it, you know, and cover it up, and that's why they probably got him.
2: Mm-hmm.
5: Action to hearing that Dr. Chaknosky.
0: Can you imagine if your 70-year-old husband and you're 70, however, you guys have been married, you know, since the 30s, and you're there, you know, just having it's my understanding, Dan, that a spleen removal isn't like, you know, brain surgery or heart surgery, like a spleen removal.
2: Under an hour, usually.
0: I'm saying it's not, I don't want to say not that big a deal, but it's kind of not that big a deal.
2: No, it's not.
0: In the overall, like, you know, real sketchy things you can be doing, you know,
2: right, you just medically. Identify the splenic artery and vein, and there's only one major vessel going to it.
0: Yeah, and you go in there and get it.
2: Mm-hmm.
0: And you're just, you know, waiting in the waiting room because, you know, obviously there's some risks when anybody goes under.
2: But the spleen doesn't have this little thing called a gallbladder attached to it. It doesn't have all these biliary ducts and this,
0: no.
2: this massive vasculature. So
0: you're, I mean, you know, like, well, listen, there's some families that are sitting outside the waiting room, and it's a real sketchy, you know, like Lummy, for instance, and God bless his little soul, Pedro, the pool guy, yeah. who's going through major brain surgery and things like that. When your loved ones are in the waiting room, you know, the doctor comes out and tells you, hey, listen, this is a very high-risk surgery. You know, be prepared. There's blah, blah, blah, blah. But, like, I don't think they necessarily have that, you know, this is a really, really, really, really intense situation for just a spleen removal. You
2: right,
0: know,
2: that'd be like taking out, like going in to take out a pituitary gland and taking out the whole cerebellum in the back of your head.
0: Whatever,
2: I mean,
0: Dan just said, sure.
2: It doesn't sounds make
0: like
2: sense.
0: Sounds like one was little and the other one is you take your brain taken out.
2: Right, you're done without the cerebellum.
0: I mean, I think that's what happened to us in one of our various surgeries we've had. We've had partial, like the Scarecrow on the Wizard of Oz, we've had the portion of our smart part of our brains taken away.
1: It's
0: a wonder we can even put a show together, let me as stupid as you and I are.
1: I know.
0: I'm saying.
1: Well, yeah, that's why we got Dr. Dan Amacho.
0: Right.
7: Was indicted. I was so relieved.
0: All right, I can't play that because I get a copyright.
3: His lawyer says in addition to the criminal charges, they are also suing the surgeon. He denies any wrongdoing, saying the spleen and liver were in abnormal places within the patient's body.
0: Now, that's a lie, ain't it, Dan?
2: Like, no, I mean, no.
1: Really?
2: You can have reversal of the organs.
0: Well, now, what do you mean?
2: Well the whole organ? Body's like backwards, well, like a mirror image.
0: Now, hold on. How does that happen, and two, how common is it?
2: It's super rare, and you can blame God.
0: That God put your
2: sometimes
0: spleen
2: people reverse. Yeah, the whole body is reversed.
0: I mean, but in an autopsy, they're going to probably be able to determine if that guy had that condition or not. Are they not?
2: Right, absolutely. In an autopsy, and even so, one's small, one's big. They look different. They have different vasculature. They have different connections. I mean. Should be able to tell the difference between a spleen and a liver.
0: I mean, Dan, if you're a doctor and you're a surgeon.
2: Right, a belly surgeon.
0: This is not a guy that, you know, a podiatrist or, you know, a dentist or, you know, like nothing. This is a surgeon. So wouldn't you even, now I'm going to be very rudimentary in what I say here, but wouldn't you even, isn't the piping even different as to how the liver's piped compared to how the spleen's piped?
2: Completely different.
0: Right.
2: Completely
0: one's
2: different.
0: Got probably some pretty big piping, and the other one probably doesn't have such big piping.
2: No, the portal vein that goes to the liver is giant. The inferior vena cava comes right up the back of the liver.
0: Yeah, I mean, the inferior vena cava.
1: Oh,
0: no,
1: yeah.
0: Damn it.
1: Yeah.
0: So, Lummy, this is where they arrest a guy?
1: Yeah. Guns out.
0: Police body cam shows the arrest of Florida surgeon accused of removing a wrong organ from a patient, killing him on the operating table.
8: Hands.
0: Now, hold on. Don't you think this is
1: three
0: a little...
1: to four squad cars. Walton County doesn't mess around.
0: I got to think.
2: He's armed. He had a gun.
0: Oh,
2: that's
0: he did.
2: Why.
0: He did?
2: He had to have. There's no way they would remove him like this.
0: I'm just saying.
2: He
0: like
2: had
0: this
2: to have a permit. They knew he had a gun with
0: all
2: him.
0: All right. So, still. I mean, listen. He's an idiot. Mm-hmm. Okay? But there should come a little decorum with arresting a doctor.
1: No, John, he did not have one. It was, they said, a felony stop requires guns drawn.
0: I don't agree with that.
2: That's
0: at all.
2: Ridiculous.
0: He's an idiot. He probably deserves to be convicted or tried on at least a fair trial on what they're trying him for.
2: He absolutely deserves a fair trial.
0: Absolutely. He deserves a fair trial to tell his side of the story. They need to do some autopsy to see if the guy had reverse organ willy. But do you need to actually, I mean, the guy is still, he's still a doctor. Give him some. Now, you shouldn't get the respect of a doctor in good standing.
2: You should get more respect than a homeless guy.
0: Yes,
2: raped another homeless guy.
1: You know what's even better? So he was operating his lift. So there was passengers in the back seat.
0: Oh, he
1: was driving Uber pretty much.
2: He's driving an Uber?
0: Well, because you know what?
1: Uber.
0: Well,
1: I mean,
0: he might have already been fired from...
1: Yeah.
0: this might have happened like a month ago. They're just now reporting it. And for the month, you know, the hospital has to immediately fire him.
2: Yeah, but don't you think there's someplace in between doctor and Uber to fall?
0: Dan, for your sake, let's hope not. I mean, let's hope so. For your sake, Dan, let's hope so. Just in case you'd get hemmed up on some stuff.
2: If I ever pick you up in an Uber world, draw your gun and shoot me.
0: If you ever pick me up in an Uber, although it might be a Cybertruck, I'm going to tell you to pull over. We have to talk.
2: Yes.
0: Okay?
2: I mean, at that point,
0: we're going to have, and you know, Dan, over our lifetime, whether it be me in duress or you, we've had some heart-to-heart talks before. We've had some, like, brotherly in-tears talks. So Dan and I have had some heart-to-heart talks before. And Dan, that's going to be a heart-to-heart talk when you call me up and go, hey, Bubba, I don't know if I can come in on Monday because Sunday was a big Uber day for me, and I'm just real tuckered out.
2: My battery's not charged.
0: The Bucks had an away game, and yes, I used to stand on the sidelines as an assistant doctor, but now I'm taking Philadelphia Eagles fans back to the airport. So big day for me, buddy. I had a $300 Uber day. I'm going to say, Dan, you need to come. We need to burn a timeout, my friend.
2: Yeah. That's sad.
0: See, I'm just going to be honest with you, man. So this guy's in the middle of his Uber shift, right, Lummy?
1: Yes, he has passengers
0: in
1: the back seat.
0: Come on.
2: How demoralizing.
0: As an agency, really? I mean, that's kind of... I mean, the guy's already... His life is ruined. His life is ruined. Like, his life is absolutely ruined, and I'm sure it was a mistake, but he'll have to pay for his mistake.
2: Yeah, I don't think he maliciously wanted to kill a 70-year-old guy by taking out the wrong organ.
0: But... nonetheless, Dan, he's going to be held accountable for what he did. He killed a human being with gross negligence, probably, correct? I mean, something like
2: that's
0: that.
2: That's the argument.
0: Yeah. So do you need to really come out? I mean, look, this guy's got his gun pointed right to the guy's head.
1: It's a felony.
0: I think this is a little chicken shiz, to be honest with you. The body camera video obtained by NBC News shows officers handcuffing Dr. Thomas Shagnovsky over a year after the alleged incident. So, again, you can see, Dan, that he hasn't fled in a year. He's going to answer his charges.
2: Yeah, I don't know. I'd be driving Uber in Europe right now.
0: Yeah, you'd be in Bora Bora right
2: now. Yeah, hell yeah.
0: I wonder what from actually Tampa, Florida, where the furthest distance of a populated place that you can live would be. Would it be Fiji?
2: It's like that area, yes. Fiji, Australia. It's like 12-hour time zone difference.
0: Yeah. Like, isn't Fiji in between Australia and Hawaii?
2: Yeah.
0: Kind of in there.
2: Mm-hmm. Where I was in Indonesia was an 11-hour difference. It was almost the opposite side.
0: Yeah. So, fine, Dan. You know your way around Indonesia. Be going. Is Indonesia cool? Like, can you?
2: I mean, it's pretty cool. I'd be living, you know, in Mantua. I'm not going to say it now, but
0: let's not hope that we're ever scratching
2: I'll be
0: together.
2: On some island off the coast of Indonesia.
0: They call a meeting. Stephen calls an all, you know, heads of the family meeting, and Fabrizi's there, Jimmy's there, Bubba's there. Tom Bean's there, and we all have to come together with a Dan leaving the country fund, so we all got to scratch up like 5 or 10 grand to get to Dan so that he can live in Fiji for the rest of his life because he put a boob job on a woman's back and killed her.
2: Yeah, that's just not happening. I mean, and by the way, it's like you'll never find me.
0: No. Well, let's just hope that we don't have to have that conversation, Dan, please. Anyway, but here's the deal, man. Like, the guy, this happened over a year ago, and he's certainly not a flight risk if he's sticking around the community and he's, you know, trying to, you know, drive Uber to make a living. Do you really have to? And so finally it goes through the judicial system where they charge him with these charges, which means there's probably a warrant for his arrest. Don't you think, Dan? And usually they will give you some ounce of respect if you're...
2: Call your lawyer, well, yeah, turn yourself
0: exactly.
2: in.
0: Exactly. So they call your equivalent to Kevin Hazlett because it's criminal, right?
2: Right.
0: Said, hey, Kevin, call your client and he's got till 6 o'clock today to turn himself in.
2: Right.
0: After that, we're going to put a bench warrant out for him and we're going to go looking for him.
2: Right.
0: Kevin calls him up or whoever. Hey, listen, but you got to turn yourself in. I can go with you. You know, blah, blah, blah.
2: Yeah, drop off your last ride. Let's go.
0: Yeah, drop off your last ride, terminate the ride, and...
2: Brent.
8: Okay. We'll do that in a minute, okay?
9: Okay. Yes.
8: Other people in there.
9: Yes.
2: He's being polite and cooperative.
0: Yeah, absolutely is. I mean, there's really no, at this point, there's no...
2: wiggle room.
0: Well, yeah, I mean, it isn't like anything you can say can get you out of this spot right now, right?
2: You can't go like, call your supervisor.
0: Yeah, no, yeah. I want your badge number.
2: I'm a sovereign citizen.
0: Badge number and supervisor. I was just traveling freely.
2: Exactly.
0: I'm a traveler. You know, all those sovereign nation, you know, idiots. I'm a traveler. I don't have to identify myself. I don't have any tags on my car.
2: There's no reasonable identifiable suspicion.
0: Right, exactly.
2: Yeah, there is, dude. We got a warrant. Whew.
1: It looks like during the surgery, he switched it up and did an open. I guess he opened them up.
0: Oh, so he went from laparoscopic
2: but
0: to...
2: at that point, you got to realize, come on, it's open. I got a liver here. It's 3/4 of the way out. Maybe I should start putting it back in.
1: Well, that no, might- I guess what happens is that they said he opened it up. He didn't tell anyone why he did that. The colon burst out of the abdominal cavity. He tried to staple it back down. But I guess blood started pouring in and like flooded the whole...
2: God.
1: Cavity.
2: What a disaster.
1: Didn't so this ask for just... suction or clamp. The nurses started doing, CPR, and then he pulled out the liver and said that he got the spleen. And then told him to stitch it back up.
0: So, Dan,
2: that's like saying I got a turtle. I mean, because I got, look at this fish, and it's a turtle. It's not a fish, dude. There's no tail. There's no gills. It's like a freaking turtle, fishing, you dumbass.
0: You're out fishing, and I reeled in this big snapper turtle. I go, Dan, look at the grouper I got.
2: It's not a grouper, Bubba.
0: Yes,
2: it's a turtle.
0: It is. Dan, it's a grouper.
2: It's a turtle.
0: It's a grouper. I saw a picture. This is a grouper. We're going to have some good grouper tonight.
2: You are a dumbass. That's a turtle.
0: No, it's not. It's a Goliath grouper, Danny.
2: It's a Goliath turtle.
0: Oh, my God. I saw this yesterday.
2: Did you measure it? Is it
0: so
2: right
0: listen,
2: length?
0: I actually, this goes back to you, Dan, because of Sophia, and she, when she first started to drive, she got into a little fender bender or a little something, and then she got all kabukied out on it. But she, when responsible parents, you get your kid that turns 15 a learner's permit, and then you start working with the kid. You start working with them in the neighborhood, you know, places, maybe in the Walmart parking lot on a Sunday, or maybe, you know, just
2: Dale Mabry and Kennedy rush hour.
0: No,
2: oh,
0: no, Danny,
2: not a mistake.
0: No. So you start working with the kid, and you start with just by simply, okay, put your right foot on the brake. Now grab the gear selector, put that down in D. Well, first let's put it in R, and we're going to back up. You're going to, you know, keep your foot on the brake. You're going to look both directions. You're going to look in your rearview mirror, and we're going to back up slowly. Okay, now come to a full stop. Now put it in D. Now let's go forward. Now let's go up to this stop sign. Let's make a complete stop. Turn your turn signal on because we're going to make a right. Okay, look both directions. They don't do the, you know, the notorious California roll like we do. And then make a right. You start driving through the neighborhood. The kid gets acclimated on what the pedals are, you know, where your speedometer and gas indicator and all that. But it requires parents spending some time with your soon-to-be, you know, young licensed driver.
2: Right.
0: It does. Like, you just...
2: You'll just throw them in a car and say, here.
0: Right. Because more than ever, kids don't know how. Like, listen, when I got my first skill set of learning how to drive something on my dad's lawnmower. Now, even just driving the Ryder lawnmower around taught me how to turn and maneuver around objects and be mindful of the blades, and they might hit something, and, you know, stuff like that. That yeah. You know, that teaches you some hand-eye coordinations with steering. And then, of course, we had go-karts and, you know,
2: golf carts
0: and four-wheelers and things like that. So by the time I was 15, I was... Well, and I'd worked at the Warsaw Park Department moving tractors and things like that. So, you know, I'd build up. I was really, really good. Now, my son, on the other end, he started driving a race car at 3. So by the time my son was 9, he was driving, you know, 600 horsepower open wheel modifieds. But, you know, that's obviously the other end of the spectrum. This next video I'm going to play, I'm going to go to words, and then we're going to come back with it. it actually comes from a driving instructor in Detroit. And this girl is, you know, I'm assuming they still do, you know, driving instructions with the
2: it's like a private instructor that you get so that the person is ready for the exam. Sophia had this for a while.
0: Yeah. So wait till you see, I mean, we're really in trouble.
1: No, no.
0: And this just I can't even really explain it. Now, how good is Sophia? Does she got her driver's license and she's full good now? Like she can take the car to her girlfriend's house and you don't have anything to worry about? Or are you still, you know, a little nervous on her skill set?
2: She has her license and I'm still petrified on her skill set.
0: Okay.
2: She doesn't like driving. Now, Danny, like Tyler, you know, he drove go-karts to the point where he won a championship. I mean, the kid can drive.
0: Right.
2: And he's going to get his restricted at 15. And one day, and
0: you
2: then he's going to get his regular license. He's going to be great.
0: You have no idea by putting him in a go-kart at 12 or whatever age he was, that in itself will put him right where he needs to be. Car control, spatial awareness, that in itself, just being able to race around others.
2: Three wide in a turn. The guy knows how to keep his line.
0: Yeah, you know exactly. What I
2: mean? He knows how to manage
0: a car.
2: He knows
0: how to pull into pits. He knows how to brake. He knows how to
2: pay attention to other stuff besides the guy in front of you. You know what I mean? See how your eyes, your peripheral vision gets bigger the more experienced you get. You know, when you first start doing any skill set, you have tunnel vision. You're just looking at what's directly in front of you. And then as you get more comfortable with it, you get that situational and spatial awareness.
0: Wait till you see this. It's just, it's almost so bad that you think it might be fake. Like it might, there's no way that somebody's this stupid.
2: There's no way someone took out the wrong organ.
0: True.
10: He's calling shenanigans on the D. The Bubba the Love Sponge Show returns after these words.

0: No canned water. But we should get it today or tomorrow. I ordered it.
1: Are we going to get a buy from these guys?
0: Huh?
1: Are we going to get a buy from these guys?
0: Yeah. End of the month, or beginning of the month. They sent us more products.
1: No fucking... Do we have any water?
0: Yeah, I got water.
1: Do we have bottled water?
0: Yeah.
1: Can you get me two?
0: Yep.
1: If we got them. If you don't worry about it.
0: We got it.

0: I appreciate it.
1: Lemmy, I'm gonna do GPC cabling.
0: Okay.
1: Well, just, oh, thank you so much.
0: Other ones in the fridge.
1: You sure these aren't Macho Man's?
0: No, we got free ones too. From GPZ.
1: Oh man, thank you.
0: They sent us bottles of water.
1: Should we go through so much water here?
0: You alright?
2: My hamster's gonna play.
0: You wanna lay down and give me a little
1: massage? What's wrong with Danny?
2: No, that's just my right hand. He's spasming.
1: Your right hand? Let me look at it.
2: My right hammy.
1: You need some potassium or, you need a banana or some magnesium pills.
2: Yeah, probably.
0: Here.
2: Just my hamstring.
1: You got a banana?
2: You like rubbing me? Don't really want that. Huh? You got a banana?
1: No, but we need to get one.
2: Maybe. I don't know why.
0: I mean...
2: Oh. What's up, group of lips? Zat, T-Zat, Zat to Zat. Looks like an unreal fart. Kenny Powers. Isadora. Carlton. Pippi. Nets fan. 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Back of the dog. Black Iron Cali. Inzerve.

0: 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Year 5.
1: I give you, you're naked. I give you a shot. And I don't even trust me giving you a hamstring massage.

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0: We're number three now on TubiTV.com. When you go to the front page, we're number three. We got Tales from the Crypt at number one, Ben Kilner at number two, and Video Killed the Radio Star at number three. We've dropped one.
4: Oh, no.
0: Come on, Bubba Army. Especially this weekend. I know it's only Tuesday, but as you're planning this weekend, try to get that in for me. If you could, go to Tubi and just type in, it could be on a recommendation page, or it could be one of the very front page, part of the rotators. Currently, it's number three. But just go to the search engine, and as soon as you type VID, because it's been searched so many times, it comes up as the first thing. It comes in a three-part series. It'll really, you know, if you listen to the show and follow the show, and you hear me at nauseam talk about the Hogan sex tape and just how much it screwed me and just how unfair it was and how it went down, and I'm really the only person that it directly killed. A lot of people benefited from it. Hogan made about $65 million from it. I lost my job. Mike Calta took my job, and Spice Boy walked away free and clear. But that, it'll lay it all out.
5: Is he doing Uber now? What's he doing?
0: No, he's been with iHeartRadio for like 15 years, doing internal sales supposedly. But anyway, Video Killed the Radio Star. It's currently the number three rotator on the top page. Appreciate it if you could watch it and sit through the little commercials there. It's a nice little break for you to go pee, get something to drink, check your phone, what have you. This actually comes from. You can tell that it's taped from the perspective of the passenger seat. It looks to be a Tesla. Boy, Dan, I'd be getting a little bit more junkier of a car than a high dollar Tesla to be having first. I'd be getting like a 2015 Toyota Camry or something like that. You know, reliable, but you know, not necessarily catastrophic if they total it.
5: Yeah, the last thing this girl needs is a brand new Tesla with white seats.
0: Exactly. The most confused student I've ever trained to drive. Now, this comes from the driving instructor, meaning like, you know, this isn't like somebody that's trying to create a viral moment. And they tell their 16, 15-year-old to get in the driver's seat and act as stupid as they possibly can so we can go viral. This actually comes from the driving instructor. This is today's youth that potentially can be on the road here in about a year. Woman, if she continues, you know, she potentially could have her driver's license. I don't know if she's 15 Dan, it's my understanding.
5: She has to be 16.
0: Yeah, you got to be 16 to even have the guy ride beside you.
5: Oh, no. You could be 15. If you have a restricted license with an instructor, you could be 15.
0: Okay, so she's not
5: taking her test. She's taking just like she's learning how to drive.
0: Exactly.
5: This isn't the driving test.
0: We don't really know how old she is because some kids wait till they're 18 to do this.
5: It's hard to age when you're wearing a wig.
0: Yeah, I don't know if that's a wig or not. Here we go.
6: I'm confused.
5: That's her real hair.
7: Show me your left foot.
6: This is my left foot.
7: Which one?
6: This one.
7: That's your left foot?
6: I mean, this is my... Wait, I'm trying to see which one I write with.
8: Yes, folks. These are the folks I got to teach how to drive. The ones that still got to think about what hand they write with to understand which is left and right. Let's start this one from the beginning. New drivers, pay attention.
7: Put on the pedal.
6: This the pedal, right?
7: Yes, but what are you doing with the left foot?
6: Huh?
7: What you doing with your left foot?
6: Nothing. I'm trying to make sure they right.
7: Don't even put that one over there. Okay. We only use that right. Move that left one over. You're scaring me.
6: Okay.
7: Put the right one through the middle of the brake. That is your left foot, sweetheart.
0: Yeah. The only people that need to drive with 2 feet are those that have a manual transmission or race car drivers.
5: Mm-hmm.
0: That's it. If you have a standard automatic transmission, you shouldn't be driving with your left foot. I mean, you shouldn't be braking with your left foot. Unless, again, you're on a drifting expedition or you're in Sebring and you got a race car and you got to feather the throttle and the brake and sometimes heel to toe gimmick. But that's a whole other deal in itself. So
5: yeah, unless there's a clutch or you're in a racetrack.
0: Yeah, there's no.
5: Your left foot should be on that little thing all the way over to the left, resting.
0: Doesn't matter.
5: Taking a nap.
0: Doesn't matter where it's at. It's just nowhere near the brake.
6: Okay. I'm just making sure. This is my first time driving.
7: You ain't drove before?
6: No.
7: Oh. Okay. I get it.
6: My first time ever practicing.
7: Oh, okay. Yeah, well, this is going to be good for you. Put your big toe through the center of the brake pedal. The brake pedal is to the left. That's the gas pedal. Move your foot to the left. Sweetheart, move the left foot over. We're never putting the left foot on any of the pedals.
6: Okay, so this one. It's this one, right?
7: Yes.
6: That's what I asked you the first time.
7: No, yes, but on the left pedal. All
6: right, here. I'm confused.
7: Okay. Move your feet back.
0: I'd get out of the car. I'm like, I cannot teach this person. I mean, there has to just be a certain level of intellect for you to, it has to have a baseline of intellect for you to just get into car, strap up, and get ready to go.
7: This is the brake.
6: Mm-hmm.
7: That's the gas.
6: Mm-hmm.
5: Here's the problem, Bubba. Right. She's driving, approaching an intersection, has to hit the brake, and she doesn't know what to do.
0: No. Exactly.
7: Foot through the center of the brake pedal. Right foot, brake pedal. That is the gas.
6: Okay, so this one.
7: Why do you keep putting your left foot on it?
6: I'm confused.
7: Show me your left foot.
6: This is my left foot.
7: Which one?
6: This one.
7: That's your left foot?
6: I mean, this is my my right.
7: Okay.
6: Yeah.
7: She here. Just get in the back. We're gonna start in a minute.
0: Yeah, we need to burn a timeout on this deal. Now,
5: you're screwed.
0: Fundamentally, like, are we just missing the ball on just rudimentary training or rudimentary learning in our educational system so that a person of that age just can't blurt out quickly which one is their right and left foot? Like, are we that stupid? I mean, like, are we just glad handing these kids to the next grade because, you know, we used to be held accountable, and if you didn't learn certain things, they kept you back. Like, you know, they held you back. Or do we just want to expedite these people through the educational system that we don't, when a looks to be 15 to 17-year-old girl doesn't know which foot is right or left, we just keep pushing her along?
2: No child left behind.
0: Yeah.
5: She's a 15-year-old, and it's pathetic to watch. I mean, it is really sad to watch. And she has no

0: landing.
1: It's like JFK Jr.'s driving it.
0: I mean, they're headed to Dallas, and the bubble tops off, and they're getting ready to make a left in front of the book depository.
1: Yeah, they're taking the liver out by accident.
0: Yeah,
1: it's shameful.
0: And it's like, I know the WNBA, Lummi, you help me here, but I think the WNBA is somewhat funded by the NBA.
2: They are, yes.
1: And they were originally subsidized entirely by them, right? Yeah,
2: they still are.
0: Still are. They're subsidized entirely by the NBA. Meaning the owners of the NBA franchises and the board of regents and the governors and the just all the people that are in charge of the NBA at the end of the day make the executive decisions for what happens in the WNBA, and the most important person in the WNBA is the commissioner. Now, the league goes by the way of the commissioner. If the commissioner has instilled various things and talked to referees about not trying to
1: policy,
0: yeah.
1: the commissioner defines policy.
0: Exactly. Included but not limited to, I mean, so I'm just going to start with, I got 1, 2, 3, I think I got four different pieces of things to play as to why I think the WNBA is absolutely done. And this woman right here, Caitlin Clark, should be signing with a European team after this season and let the WNBA crash out. She should sign a 3-year deal, do 3 years in Europe. I know they can make about $3-5 million a year over there,
1: mm-hmm.
0: and let this cesspool of ideas and leadership crash, because this is the person that has enabled the WNBA, the W, as they so gracefully call it, the W, because of this woman is why I and a millions of other men like myself who never watched one game of the W prior now really at least seeks after when the Indiana Fever play.
1: And if I had a European female franchise, I would build my team around Caitlin Clark and Sophia Cunningham, because between the two of them, they're the two hottest women in WNBA basketball right now, and you could build an entire league around those two women.
0: And so the WNBA have absolutely shown a double Steve Austin type tall man to this woman right here, which is why they got a big TV deal, which is why the W is as financially healthy as it is, because they used to put 2,500 to 4,000 at the most in an arena to watch these people 4 years ago. And when this woman came to the league, they started selling out venues at 17.5 and 18,000. Now the Indiana Fever average about 14 to 15, because the newness is kind of worn off a little bit. And she's been hurt a lot because the WNBA has allowed people to absolutely butcher her and flagrant foul her. And
1: Bubba, are her injuries, most of her injuries, because of her fouls?
0: Yeah.
1: They're not just like strains just from like...
0: No, I think most of them is just because she gets hacked and slammed. It's back injuries. And I don't know that a woman that's 23, 24 years old and is in really good shape and athletic starts developing back injuries.
1: When she's getting knocked down all the time.
0: If she's not getting knocked down all the time.
1: Right.
0: Well, here's my path down the WNBA can absolutely pack sand, and this big nose bitch right here needs to go. Like, this bitch needs to go. Now, supposedly, this is the commissioner of the WNBA, and her contract ends at the end of this year. And if everything that happens in the W is at her direction, then let me take you down this trek. 1, the WNBA refused to wear the patriotic USA 250 patches during the All-Star game on Saturday, becoming the only major American pro sport to reject the patch. That in itself had to be a commissioner call, and if Major League Baseball did it, and everybody else in, you know, that has had an All-Star game did it, why wouldn't you? It just shows you how woke you really, really are, and how in the hell can you be that disrespectful?

0: to the country that are now making millionaires out of these girls, when the girls, when the highest salary used to be $97,000 and now the highest salary can be $1.7 million because of this particular woman, and you're not going to wear the American 250 badge. That's
1: asshole.
0: Yeah, exactly. And you're letting the a bunch of woke ass bitches run this league. Instead of you, as the commissioner, taking control, leading by example, you're letting all these woke-ass bitches run the show. Secondly, one of the people that you promote and think is all that, by the way, this video did get taken down. Angel Reese was trying to show everybody her shooting form from the three-point line, and she ended up having to take this down because everybody that knows anything... I'm going to tell you something. My 60-year-old T-Rex arms, blown-out rotator cuff, 45 BMI count could shoot better than this.
2: Do you know why they did the reason why? Because they came out and said why they didn't do the 250.
0: No, why don't you tell me?
2: So the treasurer of the league said they changed their mind because the vast majority of people in America would not have been free 250 years ago.
0: Oh, so they're getting going. You know what? They're the most racially divided. Let African Americans run the show. And that is wrong.
2: She emphasized the league consists of more than 70% black women.
0: So you're going to not put a patch on because there's a percentage of the 70% of African Americans that make up the W would not have been able to be free 250 years ago. That's what we're going with?
3: Mm-hmm.
0: Strike two on that big-nosed commissioner bitch. My Lord. Not giving any explanation would have been better than that one. We're not going to put the 250, America turns 250 years old today, and we're this year, and we're celebrating our country's 250th anniversary of breaking away from Great Britain and being free and, you know, the greatest country on earth, because 70% of our players are African American, and had they been around 200, I mean, that's a pretty large jump. Had they been around for 250 years ago, they wouldn't have been free. Are you serious? Are you serious? I mean, I think all of our ancestors at one time might have been enslaved. I mean, isn't there statistically, Dan, I think maybe you're the one that brought it up. I think that over the course of the world, there's been more white people of white pigmentation that have been enslaved than African Americans.
1: Yes, not by the United States, but the United States essentially enslaved the Irish before the blacks.
0: I'm talking about pigmentation.
1: Yes.
0: With regards to what your skin color is, I think over the course of time, there's been more...
1: Half the Middle East has been a slave,
0: right,
1: at any given time. The Greeks were slaves to the Romans.
0: Why are we still playing slave games? Why are we still even bringing that up? Why is that still a thing? Nobody's enslaved now. Nobody that we know ever owned slaves. My family came from the North, so we never owned slaves. I mean, like, why are we even playing the slave game? Like, why? That's stupid. Anyway, here's Angel Reese, and she was trying to show everybody her unbelievable three-point form. And
1: Kamala Harris's family owned slaves, right?
0: I guess.
2: Was it Kamala?
1: Kamala Harris's family owned slaves, I believe. Her father in Jamaica.
0: Hey, Alexa, did Kamala Harris's family own slaves?
4: I'm not quite sure how to help you with that.
0: Yeah.
1: And that girl from The View, didn't her family own slaves?
2: Yeah, she did, yeah.
0: Anyway, I want to show you guys, like, even if you don't know anything about basketball, even if you're just a weekend warrior and you can shoot a few hoops with your kid, even if you're a weekend warrior and you play organized basketball with your friends, you're just playing horse.
2: But yes, Kamala.
0: And pig. Let me give
2: Kamala
0: me the report.
2: Kamala Harris did. It traces back in her lineage that a Jamaican-owned slave owner was her great-grandfather.
0: Great. That's great. I'm tired of the slave game. And when the WNBA says the reason we're not going to put the 250 patch on is because there was a portion, 70% of our players are African Americans, and they wouldn't have been free 250 years ago. So here is Angel Reese, who the league just absolutely loves and will do anything for her. And she decided this is her own, social media. She wanted to show everybody how good of a shot she was from three-point land. And I think after this was up for a couple hours and the comments were like, listen, my seven-year-old can shoot better than that. And you can look at a person's form. And notice, Lummy, when I play this video, they never show where the ball goes. They just show her form. I think she misses every one of them.
1: Well, you don't hear that net going with every basket.
0: But here's the deal. Like, you look at this girl's form, and you're like, I've seen better form on girls that are playing sixth grade basketball.
1: Mm-hmm. I bet you that chick that couldn't drive the Tesla can throw better than this.
0: Watch this. I mean, like, what? Have you seen this, Lummy?
2: Yes.
0: Watch this. I mean, first of all, that's pushing the ball. That's like, if you know anything about, if you've ever been coached up by a person that really knows how to shoot, that's, you're not supposed to push the ball.
1: Supposed to roll off your fingers.
0: It's supposed to, yeah, you're supposed to use your leverage of it over your head or in front of your head and flick it, not use, your hand is supposed to be more of a flicker and less of a plunger. Watch this. By the way, I haven't heard a swish yet.
3: Hey! Go! Brick. I need numbers!
5: Angel.
1: Wow.
0: And so after 2 hours, they took it down. Reminder that Angel Reese actually had somebody film and post this. And she got absolutely destroyed on social media, having somebody say the worst shooting form imaginable, and made them delete it. And so there you go. And then here is, so during the All-Star game, Caitlin Clark continues to get snubbed, snubbed. During the All-Star game, the WNBA announces they're going to do this new documentary. It's a six-part, ESPN's announcement for its new six-part docuseries, Life in the W, being the central to the league's record. And by the way, so it's all about the league's record attendance, viewership, and media buzz. That's what this six-part docuseries produced by ESPN called Life in the W is about. It's about the league's record attendance, viewership, and social media buzz. Now, if that's what it's about, how do you not cover the person that has created every portion of that? Instead, they follow Aja Wilson. Is it Nafisa?
1: Nafisa.
0: Nafisa Collier. And Dewana Bonner. I'm assuming all three are African Americans.
1: Aja, Dafina, and Dewana.
0: They follow these three around as part of this six-part docuseries, and never once cover Caitlin Clark.
6: People kind of sweep us under the rug.
7: Bonner, three ball.
8: They call her fadeaway fee.
7: Aja makes it.
6: You don't even know, like, this is my livelihood. I do this for a living.
9: Three-time MVP.
6: For us to win it all, I need to perform.
10: I love you.
11: Well, she's worthy.
6: It's going to look like it's easy.
0: No, I think all of them are worthy.
11: Three-time MVP? I think she's worthy.
0: I think all of them are worthy. I think that all three of these, though, Dan, don't have anything to do with record viewership. Don't have anything to do with TV, the new TV deal. Don't have anything to do with the new social media buzz. That if she's the three-time MVP, then she's had 3 years prior to Caitlin Clark to make this league what it's become today. right?
1: Right.
0: I mean, if they're going mm-hmm. with the all-time's greatest players, then yes, three-time MVP is in play, and probably the three-time MVP of the league is in play if you're going to go ahead and again, your record attendance. She's had her years to get record attendance. Under her tutelage, in her three MVPs, I don't think they were setting records in viewership, attendance, and or media buzz. Correct? I mean, like...
1: No.
0: So right. The person, if they're going to build this docuseries on, let me again make sure I get it right, the league's record attendance, viewership, and social media buzz. Well, if you do these three players that were all pre Caitlin Clark, haven't they had, when they were at their highest, they were putting 4,000 people in asses in the seats.
5: But it is not.
8: This year, I've come in with a mission.
10: Oh, here comes up with a steal.
8: And anger is a great motivator.
12: You would think playing 17 years in the league, you would be set for life, but I'm not.
0: In my mind. This woman's been in the league for 17 years. She's had 17 years to create record viewership, right? She's had 17 years to create social media buzz. She's had 17 years to have record attendance. She hasn't. She's part of the old regime that needed a woman named Caitlin Clark to establish all of that.
1: Mm-hmm.
0: And you're going to completely gloss over the person that's done this. It would be like doing a NBA docuseries in 1980, which would have been Larry Bird and Magic Johnson's first year as rookies. Larry Bird won Rookie of the Year. Oh, I think somebody else won Rookie of the Year, didn't they, Lemmy?
2: Yes, they did.
0: Caitlin Clark.
2: Yeah.
0: And in 1983, 3 years into Larry and Magic coming into the NBA, saving the NBA, and them doing a docuseries on Dr. J, Daryl Dawkins, and some other African-American man that was, you know, Clyde Drexler. No, those guys were all good. Yeah, Dr. J is one of the greatest, but the league wasn't resurrected on those three. You'd have to put Magic and Larry in there. And not putting Caitlin Clark and Sophie Cunningham in here, is it a white and black thing? Well, I don't know. Let's go ahead and rewind to the last thing we just talked about and how that the commissioner says we're not going to put the American 250 patch on because 70% of our players would have been enslaved back then. Now we go to the 6-part docuseries by ESPN, and it's 3 African-American girls, no white girls. 2 white girls are pretty much instrumental on why you're able to do this docuseries.
13: Mine, I'm just like, what am I?
0: Am I the only one that's going to, like, you know, step up and say it?
13: I'm going to do next.
14: We're in a CBA year. About 85% of the league is free agents.
15: 2026 is going to be one for the books.
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19: Has this happened in any other sport where you're expanding this rapidly?
20: No, I wish that I lose so I could come home.
21: It's going to be like mass chaos.
0: Boom, right there. Life in the W with these three women. Now, I'm sure that these three women are worthy, very much so. But I think you're missing the ball on a couple others. If you can do 3, you can do 5. Hmm. Right?
2: You would think.
0: Listen, it's a 6-part series. Why don't you do 1? Why don't you dedicate 1 series to 1 person? Each 3 of these have their own episodes. Caitlin's got her episode, and Sophie's got her own. Right?
1: Be probably more interesting.
0: Probably be more well perceived. And this is the old hag. This is the commissioner. And this is the woman that's calling all the shots. And this is the woman that won't allow the American 250 patch. And this is the woman that's allowing Caitlin Clark to get flagrantly fouled. And this is the woman that has not corralled up the referees and said, we need to start calling a stricter game. And this is the woman that has allowed ESPN to do a 6-part docuseries and not mention Caitlin Clark. This is the woman that when the WNBA did a 30-year poster, did not put Caitlin Clark on it. I mean, is it me or is Caitlin Clark really getting screwed over here?
22: It seems misconception people have about being a league commissioner.
23: How hard we all work.
1: By the way, in her mouth? Oh, I'm sorry.
0: I don't know what's in her mouth.
23: Great it's been over the last few years to grow the league.
0: How great it's been over the last few years? Okay.
23: The league commissioner.
0: And prior to the last few years, what's the difference between 3 or 4 years ago and now? The reason why it may have grown. Everybody knows. I mean, statistically it shows. Caitlin Clark is the golden goose of the W.
1: It's true, Bubba, and everyone's... It's funny because it's so obvious, and they won't admit it.
0: They will not.
1: And they are all getting paid because of her. And like you've said, Bubba, if I were her, I'd be hightailing it to Europe. I would take Sophia Cunningham with me and insist on a package deal, and I would build an entire league around those two, because no one cares about anyone else.
0: They don't care
1: except for those two.
0: Listen, here in the States, the league that she helped resurrect does not care, and in most instances snub her when they can. And it seems like they only care about African-American players. They do not care.
1: Lesbians
0: and African-American players.
1: Mm-hmm.
0: The lesbian deal I can deal with.
1: Yeah, but apparently there's a massive percentage of them are like
23: commissioner.
0: That's okay, that's all right. That's
23: how hard we all work. By the way, and how great it's been over the last few years to grow the league exponentially, be in this hyper growth mode.
0: People, yeah, why are you in the hyper growth mode? The only thing that's hyper growth is that big mole on your right side of your chin. That's hyper growth.
23: Don't see that there's a real strategy behind the business.
0: Yeah, the strategy is you drafted this chick from Iowa to the Indiana Fever.
23: And that you have to execute on that strategy. I think a lot of people don't understand how hard that was, because when I first joined, we hit the pandemic and we had no people and no capital. And then we raised capital. We hired a great team. People don't realize we have such a great team.
0: You mean you raised capital by putting in, instead of 4,500 people at the Gamebridge, wherever the Pacers play, when the Fever would, prior to Caitlin Clark, put 4,000 in there, and then they hired, then Caitlin Clark comes around and they're selling out the place at 18.5. That's not a capital infusion from investors, my friend.
23: Team at the W. I think now it's strategy. So the off season, everyone thinks, oh, you take off. No, it's really strategic, because you have to figure out where to invest for the next year. So we'll be talking about some of that, throughout All-Star Weekend, how we're thinking of investing, whether it's global, whether it's in technology, officiating, things like that. I don't think they realize how hard you actually work.
0: And yeah, I'll get the hell out of here, bitch. All right, when we return, Vita Vey for the Bucks. He wants a new deal.
2: No, I'm big surprise.
1: Yeah, but he's probably getting underpaid, right?
0: No, he's on a massive deal right now.
1: 18 million.
0: He's on a big deal right now, and they're like, man, dude, you're on a big deal right now. You're an $18 to $20 million defensive lineman. Granted, the upper echelon.
2: He's in his final year of his contract.
0: Yeah.
2: Yeah.
0: But I think his final year is $18 million.
2: Yes.
0: So I mean, it's not like Danny's in the final year of a $4 million deal, and he's an $18 million guy. He's in the final year of his $18 million, and he wants to think that he's a $25 to $30 million guy.
1: Well, he probably would be on a future contract, wouldn't he? What's the best nose tackle getting paid in the NFL?
0: Probably $25 million.
2: Yeah.
0: But I mean, you don't need to be being a dick now. You still got a whole year left. Anyway, he's pissed off. The Shanahan head coach of the Niners got into a bad car wreck. Did you see that?
2: Yeah, and they kept it under wraps for 2-3 weeks.
0: And Tony Romo got picked up for DUI in Milwaukee. And they're saying that I don't think that's going to jeopardize his CBS deal. I mean,
1: no, it shouldn't.
2: He's on Coronas every game. I mean, they know what he's on.
3: Don't chalk up their behavior to being crazy rednecks.
4: Yeah, think about that.
3: They're just totally insane. The Bubba the Love Sponge Show.
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0: 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They're coming here, I think, what, tomorrow or Thursday?
1: Thursday.
0: To kind of streamline our security system. And we want to have everything buttoned up and tightened up. And we're going to, courtesy of GPZ Cabling. Thank you. For believing in us and being a great advertiser. Are the Bucks always going to be cheap?
1: Yes, as long as Glazer owns it.
0: Are they the cheapest team in the league?
1: Like, they're one of them.
0: Like, if you're a free agent and you're thinking about, like, Baker really was kind of at the end of his rope, was he not?
1: Yeah.
0: He was kind of like, you know, he kind of didn't do anything at the Browns, didn't really do anything at the Panthers, and so we probably got him cheap. He came in here and has done a good job, but they're pretty much showing him the door by not giving him a big long-term deal. Are they not?
1: Yes, they are.
0: Does he know that? I mean,
1: yeah. He said that he wanted to try to get his contract done before the season, and it doesn't look like that's going to happen. It looks like the same with Vita Vey, and we will be one of the cheapest franchises, just like how the Rays were with Sternberg. We will be the cheapest franchises with the Glazers.
0: But you know, the Glazers are never going to sell. They're never going to sell.
1: No, they're not. They make too much money. They they promised. I mean,
0: they bought the team for what was it, Dan? 195.
2: $193.
0: And here's the thing, man. Mark Tate actually represented George Steinbrenner, and it came down to Steinbrenner and the Glazers. Steinbrenner's final offer was 190, and the Glazers came in the 11th hour, bumped it up like 5 or 6, and got it. Otherwise, George Steinbrenner was trying to. I think that would have been a great.
1: It would have. Yeah. And the Glazers, you know, when they came in, they promised they were going to repair all the roads. They were going to build all this infrastructure around the stadium.
0: And they didn't even, hold on, the county built the stadium. They didn't pay anything for that stadium.
1: No, and then if you look at the roadways, they're all the same. There's nothing built around the stadium. There's nothing to do around the stadium.
0: Well, I mean,
1: it's awful.
2: They did not build up the areas like a campus. Like in Philadelphia, there's 3 stadiums and a bunch of other, like, restaurants and stuff like that.
0: Well, they're trying to make that with the Rays. I mean, but, you know.
1: Well, the Glazers are going to, you know, poo-poo on that.
0: Here we go.
3: 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Now, Vea is a 2-time Pro Bowler.
0: Now, Lummy, when you request a trade, do you usually get it, or do they just tell you to cool your jets? We're not giving you a trade. Like in baseball or basketball, it seems like if you want a trade and you want out of there, like when the Greek Freak from Milwaukee, the Bucks, whatever, I can never pronounce his name, but when he wanted out, they made it happen.
1: Well, it's kind of like with Myles Garrett with the Browns before he did his big-time deal. He's like, I want to be traded. And then the Browns came up with all the money and gave it
0: to
1: him.
0: So do you think that's going to... I mean, the Bucks cannot afford to get rid of Vita Vea.
1: No.
0: I mean, he's arguably a top 5 defensive lineman in the league.
2: But he's on the tail end of his career, and if he has value, they could get value out of it. Just the problem, like what Lummy said, is they're not going to reinvest it.
0: Is he kind of like Dominique Suh in the fact that, you know, he's on the ladder, on the probably the final third of his shelf life, and you know you can't get the upper echelon, you know, 25 to 30 million defensive lineman sweetheart deal because you're what now, 33?
1: He's 31.
0: 31. Well, he would
2: That's
0: think,
2: not that old,
0: he would think
2: no.
0: that he would have some shelf life left in him.
1: Should have about 4 years left, 3-4 years.
0: So what do you think? Let's play the article on what they think and then what you think.
3: Was a hold-in at mandatory minicamp after talks on a contract extension stalled. He's just the latest Tampa player.
0: Now, Dan, were you ever, I mean, I think the 6 years you did with the team, was there ever any holdouts when you were part of the team, and how disruptive is that?
2: As soon as the player is perceived as being contrary to the team and the mission, they get sort of like excommunicated, and they avoid them, and then there's tension, and then most of the time they do leave.
3: Happy with his deal now. Baker Mayfield is in the same boat, but hasn't yet asked for a trade. What do you make of this request from Vita Vea?
4: This is not surprising. Vea has been playing on a big contract here for multiple years with those big base salaries. We see most NFL teams restructure those salaries for void years, right? The Bucs haven't done that with Vea, which indicates that they want the flexibility to potentially not extend him and let him hit free agency. So $17 million in base salary sitting on this last year of his deal. Now, if I were Vita Vea and I was one of the two best nose tackles in football,
0: yeah,
4: and the other guy, Dexter Lawrence, got traded for the 10th overall pick like 3 months ago, I also would be saying, hey now, I think I'm pretty valuable here in the league. There's only two guys, Kevin, who are significant pass rush threats from the nose tackle. It's Lawrence and it's Vea. The issue for Vea is he's 3 years older. He is 31 years old. Lawrence was 28, already kind of pushing his prime. Vea is certainly past his. And so, I texted in.
0: Guy said that Vea's past his prime.
1: Yeah, well.
4: Executive, right, so with the news broke. I said, if you were building a trade package for Vea, what would you do? He said, I don't know, like a second and a fifth, but it's going to be hard.
0: Man, if I'm any team in the league and I can get Vea for a second and a fifth, I'll get some knee pads too.
2: Yeah,
0: and throw in some oral, because I'm telling you right now, a second and a fifth would be a score for a team to get Vita Vea.
2: Oh yeah, because fifth round picks hardly ever work out.
0: No.
2: And second rounds, I mean, you trade for players that good.
1: Yeah, I know. But
0: I mean, you go in, you give the Bucks a second and a fifth, and you, with the understanding of Vea is going to sign, you know, a new deal,
1: and you get 3 good years out of him.
0: You give him a 3 year. $75 million deal.
2: You know, we recently drafted another guy.
0: 40 of it guaranteed
2: in that position.
0: That's 25 a year. Mm. He'd take that deal all day, wouldn't
2: he? Mm.
0: Yeah, and all you're given is a second and a fifth with an absolute beast. Like, this guy's a beast, and like this little pencil neck son of a bitch said, there's only two or three nose tackles that are real threats. You know, as a down lineman to get a sack, you know, like Sapp was. That's what made Sapp so valuable and a Hall of Famer, is because, you know, you weren't having, the defensive end and edge rushers. Those are usually your sack guys. And when you got a guy that's up the middle and he's a sack threat, that's what makes unbelievable defenses.
1: When Vita Vea's been out of the lineup with an injury or whatever, the defensive line was absolutely atrocious, and the defensive line
0: he stops the run. He's good for 5 sacks a year. He's double teamed most of the time, which is going to give somebody else. You're going to free up a linebacker, free up somebody when you have to scrape that guard down on him. I mean, the Bucs not giving him what he wants is absolutely insane.
2: And a franchise tag him. They'll do a franchise tag on him and get another year out of him, yeah, and then they'll be done. They'll get this year and next year.
0: What's the franchise tag for a DL?
1: It's going to be probably about $27 to $30 million.
0: Oh, that much?
1: Yeah.
2: He's in the top five.
1: Yeah, average defensive tackles right now are making about $25 million, $20-25 million.
0: So he's probably looking for like a 3 year, $90 million deal.
2: Yeah, 75 to 90 probably.
0: Yeah. I mean, you know, with half of that guaranteed. Here's the Shanahan Niners deal, and supposedly, I mean, wait till you see his list of injuries. It's pretty significant.
1: And they said the accident was nobody's fault.
0: Yeah, there was no alcohol or drugs involved, and I don't know that there was anybody at fault. I think it was just kind of a racing deal. It was just kind of a car accident deal.
5: 49ers training camp kicks off on Sunday, but head coach Kyle Shanahan won't be there. He's recovering from a bad car crash. Here's what we know. It happened on July 14th near downtown Palo Alto when Shanahan's vehicle collided with an SUV. He went to the hospital suffering from a severe...
0: This is Dan. Severe concussion, broken nose, broken hand, 3 ribs fractured, and 40 stitches on the face.
2: And that's ER stitches. That's not like plastic surgery stitches. Those could be like 120 of big boys.
0: If Dan was to stitch that face up, it'd be well over $120, fine Italian silk thread.
1: And they said he almost lost his eye.
0: Yeah, that's 40 barbaric, you know, like Lummy had 8 or 9 stitches and Dan put 50 in them. And he closed it up right. And if he hadn't, Lummy would have this big Frankenstein scar on his left cheek. And now it's right on his beard line. And quite frankly, Dan the hands of an angel, Lummy.
1: Yes, he is.
0: I was there when he did it. He's the hands of an angel.
2: Well, thank you. But, you know, Kyle Shanahan's going to look like, you know, a monster.
0: Oh yeah, you know, I mean, John
2: broken
0: Lynch.
2: Nose, broken hand, concussion. He probably broke some. Yeah, maybe have some facial fractures.
0: Yeah, Lummy said he might. I guess the impact was close to his orbital, and he almost lost his eye, they said.
2: Jesus.
5: Concussion, a broken nose, broken hand, 3 fractured ribs, and 40 stitches to his face.
0: Now, I've never fractured a rib, Dan, but I've heard it's one of the most painful things in the, because you can't lay.
2: You can't do anything.
0: You can't get up.
2: Breathe.
0: You can't breathe very deep. You can't sit.
2: Everything hurts.
0: Like, it just,
2: for like a month.
0: Yeah.
5: Police say drugs and alcohol, not a factor here. Niners GM John Lynch says coach's recovery could take time. The team's assistant coach now stepping up to fill his duties.
0: And then finally, Tony Romo, Milwaukee.
1: He looks so happy.
0: He does. He looks good as hell.
2: Yeah, he's a fun drunk.
0: I hope this doesn't affect his CBS deal because I do enjoy him. I really do like. Listen,
2: do you like him more than Troy Aikman?
0: No. I like Aikman better, but I think Romo's good.
2: How about Chris Collinsworth?
0: I actually think that Brady, Collinsworth, Romo, and Aikman all do a pretty good job. I think Collinsworth might be the weakest link of them.
2: He's smart, but he's kind of a dick.
0: Yeah, and he's got that I've been doing this for so long swagger, and you're an idiot, and I'm not.
2: Right.
0: Whereas, you know, but, you know, if you look at all, I mean, I like Aikman. I really do. I like him and Joe Buck's dynamic. But I like Romo, too. I don't know. And I like Brady. I think people kind of don't give Brady his flowers. I think Brady in the 2 years he's been doing it has gotten really good.
2: Do you know who really sucks when the Peyton and Eli Manning do their little ESPN thing?
0: Yeah, they've
2: it sucks.
0: Yeah, I don't.
2: Those guys suck. And I like Peyton Manning.
0: A lot of people like it.
2: I think it sucks.
6: We are following right into our newsroom, and that is that Tony Romo, of course, this is the former quarterback for the Dallas Cowboys.
0: Trivia question. Where did Tony Romo play college football at?
1: Eastern Illinois.
0: Eastern Illinois, home of EL Crackers, Lummi, this big nightclub, the big blue box that rocks. I was dating this chick named Christine Elifson, and we used to go over to it's Charleston, Illinois, where Eastern Illinois University is, and I used to try to go over and get a little Cheetos finger off of her.
6: Has been arrested here in Milwaukee for an OWI, his first offense here. We're told he was arrested.
0: Isn't he from Wisconsin? I thought I saw that he was from Wisconsin.
1: I'm not sure. I know he's doing a golf tournament there.
0: Where is Tony Romo from, born?
7: Tony Romo was born in San Diego, California.
0: Oh, okay. couldn't have been any further from Milwaukee. That's about as far as from Milwaukee as Wisconsin as you can get.
6: On I-43, this was actually last night.
1: Yeah, by the way, he went to high school in Wisconsin.
0: Oh, okay.
1: So, yeah.
0: I knew that he would... I thought I'd seen that he spent some, was grown up or was somewhat reared in Wisconsin. So
1: yeah, he was just born in San Diego and then he moved to
0: maybe
1: Wisconsin.
0: A military kid, right?
1: He was, yep.
0: Yep. So, but I think he lived his, you know, like his high school playing years in Wisconsin.
1: Yes, he did.
0: Yeah.
6: He was booked at about 9:47 p.m. He has since been released. But again, certainly a story we're going to work to continue to follow. And get
0: poor Tony. Just out having a few pops.
1: He was at a golf tournament.
0: He was at a golf tournament, probably a celebrity type deal for a good function.
6: Tells Tony Romo himself from Burlington, Wisconsin. And again, this is his mugshot that we have gotten.
0: Good. I mean, good mugshot. Like, Dan, you can't pick that mugshot apart other than he looks like he's having a good time, right?
2: Yeah, he looks like a happy guy.
0: Like, you know, a lot of times people can really pick apart your mugshot.
2: Eyes aren't bloodshot.
0: Like, you remember some of Tiger Woods' mugshots?
2: He looked
0: like he was literally, you know, still on pills.
2: Yeah.
0: Tony just looks like he's just a little bit buzzed a little bit.
2: He looks like that guy from The Office that Dallas does the action movies now. What's his name?
0: He's
2: the dorky guy, the tall guy in The Office.
0: Steve Carell.
1: I was thinking of the other main character, the one that was.
6: No, it is for an OWI that he was arrested, his first of that kind of offense.
1: What's an OWI?
0: Operating while intoxicated.
1: So what's the difference between that and a DUI?
0: Nothing.
2: States, just what they call it.
0: Just how they,
2: It used to be a DWI, then a DUI, now it's OWI. Yeah. I mean, there's like 3 or 4 different versions.
0: It's all about being drunk and being behind the wheel.
6: Into our newsroom, we're taking.
0: See, let me when they do OWI, then they could get you on a 4-wheeler. They could get you on a motorcycle. They can get you on anything. They can literally pull you over in front of your farm because you're out there getting crazy with your 4-wheeler, and you know it's operating while intoxicated. You could be operating anything from a combine to a 4-wheeler to a Jeep. to a motorcycle.
6: Look at his mugshot. So this
0: to a Tesla Cybertruck like Danny.
6: This is the former NFL star.
0: How many miles you got on that? Listen, all right, Tony Romo arrested, OWI. Really?
2: 14.
0: And that's 12 or 14 that you'd be putting on your good car,
2: right.
0: your Lambo.
2: Mm-hmm.
0: And, you know, when's the last time you bought a tank of gas?
2: Before I went to Jersey.
0: Right.
2: A month ago.
0: Well, just in one of your other cars, right?
2: Yeah, on the Lambo.
0: Now, Dan, is this exactly the type of hair stuff that you... It's my understanding that this is the machine that this doctor has... is exactly the same thing you got.
2: Yep, sure is.
0: And anybody that's going to do the hair transplant deal, they have to have the machine that this guy's got and that you got, or you don't have the latest machine.
2: Right, that really is the standard of care now. It's the gold standard.
0: What's it called? What's the machine?
2: Neograft.
0: Neograft. John Cena, call me the doctor of haironomics after her. This is him after. Look how good that looks. He had two of them. He's had two in the last year, and you know he was starting
2: up for his Tinky Winky.
0: What?
2: No, go ahead.
0: And you know this is him with Dr. And Dan may know the guy, Ken Anderson, and this is the hair transplant specialist that John Cena used. But I'm telling you, Dan has the same NeoGraft machine that this guy does. And if you and this is now, do you have to go? Like if I was,
2: you don't
0: to do
2: have
0: it,
2: to shave it all the way.
1: But
0: you know,
1: he says that if you shave it up all the way, it grows back better. I guess that's what Cena says.
0: Let's talk to the doctor that does it, Dan.
1: Yeah,
2: no.
0: You only have.
2: It's easier to do it. It takes less time if you shave the head.
0: Why?
2: Because it's just easier to see where you need to be. You're not fighting with the hair.
0: So, like, if I was to do it, like we're talking about, I might do it at the end of the year in my little crown of honor, my male powder and baldness in the middle.
2: Probably won't shave that. We'll just take the extra time. The donor site gets shaved, but that's in the back.
0: No, but, like, what I'm saying is, like...
2: The top? You don't need to shave that.
0: Do you take all of my hair? Am I going to look like this?
2: No.
0: Okay. Are you going to put, like...
2: And you're not going to wear those stupid-ass shoes.
0: Well, yeah, I'm not going to wear that, and you're not going to wear that stupid ass cap either.
2: No, I'm not.
0: Right, and I don't even know that you're going to be. Well, you'll probably be in scrubs.
2: Maybe.
0: What dictates whether you're in scrubs or not?
2: Well, I'm in surgery. Like I'm operating in surgery at the surgery center. I'm wearing scrubs while I'm operating, and then I leave them there. In my office, if I'm doing something that could be messy, I'll put scrubs on. But usually, I'm wearing a dress shirt and slacks.
0: Right, because probably. Half of what you do at the store at the office is assess and give people estimates on procedures they will want. What they want down the road, and then most of the procedures like the Morpheus and Botox and things like that can be done by your nurses, and you don't have to necessarily do it.
2: I'll do little small lipos in the office or take things off of moles and things like that.
0: Right.
2: So if I'm taking off
0: will
2: a mole.
0: Will you scrub up for that?
2: If I'm taking off a mole, I'll wear what I'm wearing right now. If I'm doing a little lipo in the office, and sometimes I'll change.
0: Okay. I know that you think it's the biggest douche ever when doctors go out to bars and
2: restaurants,
0: happy hour, wearing their scrubs.
2: Biggest douche in the world. Biggest douchebags in the world.
1: You should have seen Dr. Dan at the Tarpons game, or no, the Yankees game, when we were walking up, when I went to go get Dr. Dan, and this guy was walking around in his scrubs, and Dr. Dan had to do a double
0: take. Now, Dan, will you, because you're a very... over 20 plus years, going on 30 plus years doctor, and probably in the doctor arena, pretty popular, probably top five popularity of in this whole entire area with regards to name recognition as to being a doctor. Will you, when you see a doctor that's scrubbed out in public, will you take him aside and be, hey, where's your stethoscope there, Johnny Douchebag?
2: I won't take him aside. I'll start saying it out loud so he can overhear it.
0: Like what?
2: Oh, what is this guy? Is he the ER shift? Is it paramedics here? Is this guy a nurse? Is he trying out for a new TV show? ER sitcom? I mean, who the hell is wearing scrubs right now?
0: Yeah.
2: What kind of douchebag is wearing scrubs right now? The only ones wearing scrubs out in public should be a girl with tight, stretchy scrubs and a nice body that's working in a doctor's office and is going out to lunch.
0: That's it.
2: Nothing. Anyone else, you should be stapled to the wall in shame.
0: If it's past 2 o'clock, then the doucheness kicks in.
2: Oh, yeah. But if it's any doctor that wears scrubs outside of his office or the operating room or the hospital, again, douche bag. Yes, I said it. Douche bag.
1: Well, Dr. Dan, do you remember the guy that we saw? Remember he had all his credentials on his scrubs?
2: Yeah, I got douche bag.
0: Hold on, he wore his like name badge to
2: Dr. Douchebag.
0: Dr. Douchebag, ER Tampa General.
1: Yeah, it was stitched on there.
0: Embroidered?
2: Yeah, yes. Embroidered from the Douchebag Medical Center.
0: Embroidered scrubs.
2: Right.
0: Nothing screams douche worse, right?
2: Yeah.
0: Wow.
2: It's as douchey as you get. I know someone that was like stopped by a doctor wearing scrubs with his names on it, driving a golf cart around, you know, the Davis Island area, and introduced himself as like, "I'm Dr. Douchebag.
0: And I got my scrubs to prove it."
2: Yeah. Well, it's douche, dude.
0: I think the only thing douchier, Dan, than scrubs is when they accessorize with a stethoscope
2: around the neck.
0: Yes.
2: Yeah, you add that to the costume.
0: Oh my God.
2: You are screaming asshole.
0: I mean, yeah. I mean, like, for real.
2: Right.
0: I mean, do you really use a stethoscope that much anymore?
2: Nope.
0: I mean, they hook those little probes up to your fingers, and it gives you all the information you need.
2: All you need.
0: I mean, if you want to hear the lungs, I guess, and some stuff like that.
2: There's zero excuse to wear scrubs outside the medical environment. It's dirty. If you're saying, like, I wear scrubs because I'm a doctor, okay. It's dirty when you wear them out. You shouldn't be wearing them again. You shouldn't be taking them home. Douche bag.
0: Plus, whatever you may have encountered.
2: Right. You're spreading all that crap around the world.
0: You're bringing that out to the world.
2: Right.
0: Those scrubs are to protect the patient when they're in there, and that they're sterile, and they're protecting you from when you leave. You're basically getting rid of a layer of clothing that may have been contaminated by whatever what we're treating at the time, right?
2: Mm-hmm.
0: And that your real clothes ain't got nothing on them.
2: Mm-hmm.
0: When we return, Lummy, this is where Dan will start doing the "I told you so" gimmicks, because the minute that Corona came out, or that we became familiar with it, Dan called it out. It's a lab leak. It's absolutely a lab leak. And everybody's like, "No, we got it from a pangolin," or whatever the hell it's called, the wet market. And now it's are they investigating this? Or like, you know,
2: I hope it's a real investigation, Bubba.
0: Where are we going with this?
2: I'd like to just tell you a story about, you know, the Great Plague of Milan of 1630.
0: Can you hold on to that?
2: Okay.
0: Can we open up with that?
2: Sure.
0: All right.
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0: 843 Bubba, the Dr. Dan Full Effect Willie. Hold on, stand up. $100 from 843. 843 Bubba. Isn't he a Packer guy?
3: A Packer?
0: No, that's
4: Hierarchy.
0: That's Hierarchy.
4: Yeah, 843 Bubba is he's South Carolina.
0: Oh, he's South Carolina?
4: Yeah, Hall of Famer.
0: Thank you, my friend. 843 Bubba, appreciate you. Dr. Dan, you made it right on the nip of time from that little outdoor TT.
4: Mm-hmm. TT night night.
5: It likely jumped species from an animal reservoir into humans and now is spreading among humans.
0: By the way, January 2020. This is what Fauci comes out with, January 2020.
5: Are into humans and now is spreading among humans.
6: The mutations that it took to get to the point where it is now is...
0: Dan, isn't that almost like not medic?

0: about, and we talked about a lot of this stuff, but that we talked about where it's about like a 7-page article talking about the origins of COVID. It was in, I believe, Nature magazine. And the first 5 pages clearly proved to me that COVID was man-made because of specific genetic sequences within the virus that were only found in patented genes that have already been like defined and patented and were inserted into the virus's genome. That does not happen accidentally. That does not happen through evolution. That happens when some asshole takes a piece of a gene and sticks it into another virus to try to make it stronger, more durable, more infectious, and more dangerous. And so after reading the first 5 pages of this article, which clearly shows man-made viral, I mean, man-made genetic material in this virus.
1: When was this article out?
0: In the spring of 2020.
1: Yeah, so right
0: in the middle, right when we were doing 5 days a week, and everyone ran like little bitches because they were scared. It was just you, me, and Lummy Bubba, and everyone else was a big, giant, hairy pussy, and we were doing the radio every day, and the whole world was scared.
2: Huh? Who are you referring to?
0: I'm referring to a lot of people, starting with Seth and ending with Brian. But when we were like fearlessly coming in, disregarding our own safety, to bring the public service to the world and try to give the truth to the world, and we're vilified and shut down and deplatformed and threatened.
1: You almost lost your medical license, and we almost got thrown off of YouTube forever.
0: You got thrown off for 2 weeks. Long periods of time.
1: Yeah.
0: You've lost thousands and thousands of dollars. It's cost you thousands of dollars personally.
1: Yep.
0: I said that there's no way that this had a natural jump from animals to humans. It was impossible based on science.
1: And they quacked you out.
0: And I'm a scientist. I've been in school for 17 and a half years after high school. I am a published scientist. I can read an article, understand it, and make my own scientific determination as to whether or not the article is truthful, valid, and reproducible. And what I read on that day was complete bullshiz. And I couldn't believe it. It didn't make any sense to me. And it came out later that this asshole threatened the authors of the article and was going to ruin their careers if they had that conclusion that it was man-made. And instead, they changed their conclusion and were rewarded with further grants.
1: And weaponized.
0: All should be in jail.
1: And weaponized the government to come down on various platforms if you didn't toe the WHO guidelines.
0: Right.
3: Jump of a species from an animal to a human.
4: Are you calling for the closure of the wet markets?
3: I think they should shut down those things right away. I mean, it boggles my mind because what we're going through right now is a direct result of that.
4: And you have animals that come out of the wild that are sold.
1: This is a year later.
0: He is a psychopath, in my opinion. He's saying this with a straight face. There's absolutely no indicators he's lying. If you look at those little, like, you know, those physical indicators when someone's lying, he is a pathological psychopath, in my opinion, lying through his teeth, and is personally responsible for literally millions of deaths, Bubba. He is the biggest, in my opinion, mass murderer of our lifetime.
4: What they call them, wet markets, where people buy these things for festive dinners or what have you. So there's every...
1: So, now, Dan, was it at the expense of he was financially... was in position to financially gain from Big Pharma? Like, I mean, you know, like, what would be his incentive to lie so erroneously and have such a bad, not truthful opinion that controlled the way we lived our life and how we took this particular, you know, pandemic, how we treated it, was all on his shoulders. He was, you know, he was tournament central. He was guy number one. You know, he was the head of the WHO who navigated us all through this. And why would he lie so much?
2: Well, but Dr. Nguyen, wouldn't you see from what you've seen in this one is that he was so in his head, like he was praising himself the whole time.
0: So
2: he loved the fame.
0: There's 4 reasons that guys do things like this. Guys do things that are dishonest. 4 reasons: money, power, fame, pussy.
1: Mm, Let's call that vagina.

0: vagina. And three of the four are the reasons that he did it.
1: Yeah, because he's not getting in a vagina.
0: His ding-ding's just pointing to hell.
2: Reason to believe that jump.
1: So power,
0: I just can't wait for the prostate cancer to get to him.
1: Power, fame, and money.
0: And he was seeking all three.
1: Yep.
0: He got all three. And you know, his blanket pardon, which I do have the text of, is very interesting. He was pardoned in January 19th of 2025, literally like a day or two before Trump takes office. And he is pardoned, full and unconditional pardon for any offenses against the United States which he may have committed or taken part in during the period from January 1st, 2014 through the date of this pardon.
2: Thing of species.
1: Wow, that's a pretty big encompassed all pardon.
0: Yeah, it's a 11-year pardon.
1: Right.
0: For 11 years of behavior.
1: Including how much he may have made from Big Pharma, no matter, you know, like all none of that's in, like, you can't investigate him for, it's a blanket pardon for, I think, anything, right?
0: The feds can't, but do you know who can?
1: The states.
0: State of Florida, individuals. So this doesn't protect.
1: This is a federal pardon. This isn't like if the state of Florida was to, you know, say, hey, listen.
2: From an animal reservoir occurred.
3: I am of the point of view that I still think the most likely etiology of this pathogen in Wuhan was from a laboratory.
0: Jail. This guy should be in jail, too.
1: No, hold on. This guy said from a laboratory escape, though.
0: No, listen to him, though.
2: So Dr. Redfield was mentioning that he was giving an opinion as to a possibility. But again, there are other alternatives.
1: No, I think you got that one.
0: Not him.
1: I think you got that wrong.
4: Yeah, he was actually going against Fauci. Then Fauci.
1: I think you got that wrong.
0: I thought it was the current CDC director.
1: No. I think Dan.
0: You're right.
1: This guy actually is on your team.
0: No, you're right.
1: This guy's on team Dan.
3: I am of the point of view that I still think the most likely etiology of this pathogen in Wuhan was from a laboratory. Escaped.
2: So Dr. Redfield.
1: Boom. So then that guy says that, Dr. Redfield, and then what's Fauci do right after? Doubles down on how wrong that guy was, and again, it came from a pangolin.
2: Redfield was mentioning that he was giving an opinion as to a possibility, but again, there are other alternatives, others that most people hold by. That the most likely origin is a natural origin from an animal reservoir to human.
5: What they did is they cleaned out the markets as soon as it turned out that it was clear that there were clusters coming from the market, which, you know, in typical fashion, I think trying to make sure that things don't get pointed to them, they probably got rid of the animals.
1: This is nearly two. This is him selling this down the river for 2+ years at this point.
5: That were the intermediary hosts there.
6: The place of origin was not within the market itself.
5: No, I don't think you could say that. I don't think you can say that. I think you can say we don't know how and where it originated. There are wet markets in Wuhan that are ample opportunity for a virus to jump, but more likely that it's a natural occurrence.
1: 3 years now. 3 years.
5: From an animal reservoir to a human.
7: So it came from a wet market in the same place where there's this huge lab that does all the kind of development of...
1: good for Cuomo, Dan, for, you know, like...
0: But this is March 23 before Cuomo does this.
1: No.
0: He defended him for the first 2 years.
1: I know, but good for him for trying here.
7: Exactly what this thing is. That's some coincidence.
2: It's a coincidence, but, you know, there are so many labs all over China that have both labs and wet markets.
0: Bubba, this is after he already got canned by CNN. This is on his own nation
1: news. I understand.
0: This is like, now he's not sucking the CNN D.
1: Right, he's actually can form his own opinion.
0: Yes.
2: We're in Beijing or Shanghai, you'd be saying the same thing. You have a...
1: Now, at this time, Dan, does Fauci really know... I mean, he knew from January 2020 that it was a lab leak. It was a Wuhan lab leak. It was manufactured in a lab and leaked from a lab. Not from the wet market. So as he speaks for these 3+ years, he knew the truth.
0: He sure did.
1: He knew the truth. And
0: he
1: knew
0: the truth from at least January or February of 2020, in my opinion.
1: We can prove that.
0: Mm-hmm.
1: We can prove that. Here's Jesse Waters. Now let me. Is this? Is this? Yeah. This is. This is
4: last night.
1: This is last night.
4: Yes.
1: So, again, the Fauci stuff is all going down as we speak.
4: This is from his journals that Rand Paul released.
1: And he absolutely lied to the American public. Absolutely, bona fidely, absolutely 100% lied to the American public. He knew it came from a lab leak. He knew it didn't come from an animal, the pangolin, whatever it's called.
0: Pangolin.
1: The pangolin.
0: And this is not all he lied about, Bubba. This is just
1: He lied about it all.
0: He lied about the vaccine. He said if you get the vaccine, you're not going to get it. It's black and white. Social distancing was a lie. The masks were a lie. And so the Dan, fact that hydroxychloroquine and ivermectin didn't work was a lie because he couldn't get his emergency use authorization for the vaccine if there was any kind of
1: alternative
0: of functioning and effective alternative.
8: And he's writing about the press like it's a woman that he's sleeping with. Here's some quotes.
9: Or dreamed of.
8: Right. The press is still hot and heavy about me. The situation with my national and international fame is explosive and...
1: Oh. So he wants to talk third person. I'm sorry. He wants to talk. He wants to talk first person. My international fame.
4: Yeah.
1: He wants to act like he's all that, huh?
8: Really unimaginable. The press is going wild with me. But he also writes about himself. Like it's like self.
1: What's his background, Dan? Like what? Like
0: Italian.
1: No. Like, no. Where did he come from? Like, where did he practice? Was he ever a regular doctor?
0: I think he was an MD, and I think he was an immunologist.
1: All right. Well,
0: infectious disease doctor.
1: And he's
0: so back then they were taking care of, you know, like malaria.
1: He's been part of the government for God, I think maybe since Clinton, right?
0: In the 80s.
1: Yeah, since Reagan.
4: 60, looks like 69 he was with the US Public Health Service.
1: Oh my God, 1969?
4: Yes. Right.
1: That would have been Nixon. That would have been Lyndon Johnson Nixon.
0: Right.
8: Sure. He writes, the donuts are being named after me. T-shirts have my picture on them. And San Francisco Radio is dedicating a song to me. It goes on and on. And this is really...
1: What a narcissistic asshole that should be behind bars.
0: Can I read a story about what happened in Milan in 1630?
1: Yeah, please do. Yes.
0: There was an inscription on a column that was erected at the site of the... here where this plot of land extends, formerly stood the shop of the barber... Giacomo Mora, who had conspired with Giulielmo Piazza, commissary of public health, and with others, while a frightful plague exercised its ravages by means of deadly ointments spread on all sides to hurl many citizens into a cruel death. What the accusation was is that this minister of public health was purposefully spreading the plague by mixing it with some stuff and spreading the diseased remnants on doorknobs and other things throughout the town. For this, the Senate, having declared them both to be enemies of their country, decreed that, placed on an elevated car, their flesh should be torn with red-hot pincers, their right hands be cut off, their bones be broken, and they should be extended on the wheel, at the end of 6 hours be put to death and burnt. Then, that there may be no remains of no trace of these guilty men, their possessions should be sold at public sale, their ashes thrown into the river, and to perpetuate the memory of their deed, the Senate wills that the house in which this crime was projected shall be razed to the ground, shall never be rebuilt, and at this place a column shall be erected, which shall be called infamous, keep afar off, and then afar off, good citizens, lest this cursed ground should pollute you with its infamy. August of 1630. So that's what we did 400 years ago when this happened.
1: When somebody propagated
0: they were dragged around town, tortured, put to death, and they burned every evidence of them and their existence.
1: And their property was sold at auction.
0: Right.
1: Man, I'm all
0: from
1: for
0: civilization.
1: That. I'm all for that. Let's do that to Fauci immediately, in my opinion.
8: About is he's treating his guilty conscience because he knows he funded gain of function that slipped out of that Wuhan lab and infected millions.
1: And so listen now, let me just take it a step further. They're not only saying that he know about it. They're saying he helped fund this particular experiment, this gain of function that somehow slipped out of the lab. I don't know if a worker got it. and it just at that point, you know, started mutating. It only takes what, Dan, one person to have it. Then you say, you know, two people got it. Then,
0: five people,
1: then
0: 10 people.
1: Five people got it. Then 50 people got it. Then 500 people got it. Then 10,000 people got it. You know, and you just live your life and you pass it. And they're saying he actually funded, or the organization that he was in charge of, the WHO, the CDC, the many different monikers that he was in charge of, they funded this. They knew about it, and they knew it was a lab leak. Why couldn't they go to the American public with that?
0: Because they're so hurt. They're worried that we're going to hurt China's feelings.
8: People.
0: That's not the real reason, though. Do you know why they did that?
1: No.
0: Because they knew they had their hands. No, they had their hands were dirty. Because Fauci funded that lab.
4: Yeah.
0: That's why he was trying to protect the labs. Not that we love China. He was trying to protect his own ass. He's like, there's no way it could have came out of my lab. Not when I was in charge. So the other thing that really pisses me off that we don't talk about at all is all those Omicron variants. Remember the Omicrons that came around after about
1: Delta,
0: a year and a half?
1: And the Omicron.
0: Right.
1: And the
0: where they all come out of? Africa. And what was in South Africa? Where they were coming out of? Another COVID lab.
1: Oh, nobody even knows about
0: that. Nobody talks about that.
1: No.
0: No one says anything about that. So these labs, they're run by clowns.
1: All these variants that came subsequently thereafter the original corona.
0: All came out of Africa. All the Omicrons came out of Africa where the other lab was.
4: So it looks like between 2014 and 2019, he granted about $4 million to the Wuhan for lab. COVID research. Yes.
8: It's in his diary. The COVID fatality rate's like 0.2%. Goes on TV, says it's like 3%. He's bragging in his little diary.
1: As much as Fauci's under fire right now, and we're finding out that he lied and he's a liar, and there's, you know, we actually have excerpts of this diary that he was keeping that I can get into next, but like, can we do anything? I mean, is there anything that can be done, or is this just fodder for us to be mad as hell? And he's been given a blanket pardon by Biden the last day Biden was in office, so that he can't be held accountable for anything that rolled back clear to 14. So, like, again, Dan, will states now start organizing against him potentially now that
0: I think so.
1: Now that, you know, this is a really big story that he's an absolute liar, and
0: right. They
1: have
0: absolute. And states can't go after him in federal court. Because it can't be like a state against a person goes into federal court, and it's going to probably end up in federal court, but they have to do it under a state crime. It can't be under a federal crime. So even though it can go to federal court, it has to be, you know, germane
1: state
0: to state
1: situation.
0: Law. State law.
1: So
0: but
1: it's
0: 50 states have laws against
1: right,
0: murder.
1: Exactly.
8: He told de Blasio
0: and, fraud.
8: And Newsom to shut everything down, then goes on TV and says, I never told anybody to shut anything down. And then he tells everybody.
1: So, Dan, did the masks mean nothing?
0: Nothing.
1: Did the social distance mean nothing?
0: Nothing.
1: Did the vaccine do anything?
0: In certain age groups, there were some studies that suggested that it would lessen the severity of the disease. But there's also studies that showed that it increased the likelihood of getting the disease, that the subsequent boosters made it even worse, and there were some studies that showed that the more vaccines you got, the more likely you were to get it.
1: Jay, standing by on Zoom, getting ready to go into words. Jay, you there, bud?
9: I am. Good morning.
1: Oh, man. Sounds like the voice of an angel. Look at that that bass. Hold on.
8: Buddy to go get vax. You couldn't catch it. And then he writes in his diary, oh, yeah, people are catching it. And then he tells people, don't have Thanksgiving dinner. Month before, he's having dinner with Jake Tapper.
10: Wow. Kennedy.
1: I mean, Jay, where do you, I got to go to words, and then we're going to, he has, let me, this is his, these are excerpts from his diary, correct?
4: Yes.
1: Now, where did we get, where did whomever get
4: it? Rand Paul, he got it from the I guess they're bringing it up, and that's something that they got.
1: Now, Jay, how would they be able to...
4: Megatron is $20.
1: Thank you so much. Jay, how would they be able to get a person's diary and publish it publicly? How would you have that standing?
9: The Senate is still investigating him, even though he is, you know, technically immune from prosecution. They're trying to see if they can set him up for something else in the future. He's going to be called... He was subpoenaed to testify under oath in front of Congress, and they're going to ask him a bunch of these questions and see if they can try to set him up for a new crime that he will have committed by lying.
1: But
9: so he may have to go take the fifth.
1: So,
9: which will make him look like a complete, as Danny said, and I have to agree with this language, asshole.
1: Right.
9: Because you know, in these diaries, Bubba, you know how many times he said the word, you know, you're big on numbers.
1: Yeah, I am.
9: You know how many times he said learning deficit, cost-benefit analysis, social distancing, and all those diary entries? Zero. He
1: None.
9: Said thing like, I'm a hero 60 times, and how many times he was on the news, and he said Instagram, and he said all these things about power and media influence and how he was against Trump, and it was weird. This dude was on a complete power trip from the very, very beginning, and you can see that all he did was continue his narrative for the entire time.
1: It makes me
9: just want to say thank you to Dan.
1: Well, like
9: as
1: Dan
9: a hero.
1: Said, like Dan said, there would be only four reasons Fauci would act the way he did: money, fame, power, and vagina. And the last one's probably not in play. So power, money, fame, and that's only validated by his excerpts from a personal diary talking about how famous, talking about how cookies are named after him, donuts, t-shirts, talk show hosts in San Francisco.
9: Talking to governors. Julia Roberts talked about me. Oh my goodness.
1: Yeah.
9: You know, what really frustrates me is I just want to say again, thank you, Danny, my hero. Someone, my father and Danny, if you remember, they were on this on my birthday, May 21st, 2020. I was at the surf ranch. I already had hydroxychloroquine and a Z-Pak that I was traveling with. My father and my brother had already gone through all these articles from The Lancet, had already gone out publicly at great public expense. And I know you say it, but I mean, we give Dan so much shiz. And I just want to say thank you.
1: We
9: for
1: don't
9: the 600
1: give him,
9: lives
1: we
9: that
1: don't
9: you
1: give
9: saved.
1: Him shiz. We know deep down he's absolutely superior to all of us. But
9: all
1: we have
9: of us.
1: But we got to keep him down because he'll just blow a spot up so bad. You don't understand.
11: But Dan doesn't refer to himself in the third person very often.
1: Well, sometimes you do, but not very often. Not very often. And you know what, Dan? You might be one of the very few people that can do it and pull it off. So anyway, when we come back, what I have on my screen here are these excerpts from his diary.
4: Yeah, that's just one of the pages. There's multiple pages, but
1: is it pretty?
11: And what dude keeps a diary? I thought that's a chick thing or like something you do like in middle school.
9: I mean,
11: what man keeps a diary?
1: I don't
9: know.
1: Dan,
9: wouldn't you expect it to be like the deliberation of the cost benefit analysis of shutting schools down? I'm laboring over these consequences that have huge consequences for children and for huge demographics of our population of the world. Nothing.
11: No, I haven't slept in weeks. I'm so worried about humanity.
9: Right.
1: Right. Not yeah.
11: No, I get to talk to the mayor. I get to talk to the governor. I got a cookie named after me. I got t-shirts. I'm famous. Wow. Look at my Instagram. Wow. I'm the famous little midget.
1: Back with all that and more, we'll start diving into Fauci's diary. Here momentarily, and what you will not hear is what Dan said he should be saying is, wow, you know what? I have to make some pretty tough decisions here. I hope I make the best decision for my country and my people. I have all types of data from all different directions. I hope that I can make the right decision for all of for all of mankind, and in more particular, my country.
11: Yeah, I want to be the midget on Game of Thrones.
12: He's hit the rattler. What comes next? We can only guess. The Bubba the Love Sponge Show returns after these words.
13: Whenever someone asks, how was your weekend? Or, what have you been up to? 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

0: 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Tell them you listen to the Bubba Show, your Bubba Army, and get maybe an extra $1,000 or so off on your deal. Thank you, Rolo, for all that you do, my friend. Appreciate you.
1: Gooch, $100.
0: Yeah, can you believe that? Better known nice. As Ebenezer, right?
1: Ebenezer, 28.
0: Thank you, Gooch. Appreciate you. Dan, what? Medically, my eyes are like watering a lot lately, and like they burn, and I put eye drops in, and it lasts a little bit, but then it gets to burning again. You think I got some type of an eye infection or something?
2: From the vaccine. Absolutely could, and also you just could be getting dry eyes because you're just getting, you know.
0: Because I'm old, just
2: mature.
0: Saying. Yeah. I don't think it's a dry eye. It's more of like a stinging sensation.
2: You probably got a little infection.
0: Maybe can I call NABA and get me some eye drops?
2: Yeah, we'll get you drops.
0: Get me the strongest ones known to man, please.
2: I will. And use 40 of them at a time. Just pour half the bottle in. I get you like 7 bottles. Just use a bottle a day.
0: 7 refills on Mr. Clem. The DEA has red flagged you for getting 7 refills on eye drops.
3: Yeah, he's an eye drop abuser. He
0: I'm
3: got
0: sorry.
3: Guys with cocaine.
0: I mean, listen, don't worry about the fact that I don't get opiates or anything like that. I just get eye drops, buddy. Sorry. Sorry.
2: Yeah, it's like being addicted to laxatives.
0: Dr. Diaco, we're looking into you for aggressively prescribing eye drops. Can you imagine if the DA came and talked to you about eye drops?
2: I know.
0: I mean, like, are you kidding me, buddy?
2: Guys, good life.
0: Please, you got these pill mills over here giving, you know, full-blown 80 oxys with 35 refills, and I gave somebody 4 refills on some eye drops, my friend, please.
1: You know, there has been, I think, some links of eye problems to the vaccine.
2: Oh, definitely.
0: Shut up, Lummy.
2: Yes, there has.
0: Oh, you know what, Lummy?
2: Uh-oh.
0: I did get...
1: There has.
0: I did... I just got some kind of deal. I did get a hold of my, you know, I know somebody that works locally at the Alcohol, Tobacco, and Firearm. ATF.
1: Yes.
0: There's a good Bubba arm, and I'm not mentioning his name. Mm. I'm not mentioning, you know, what he's got mostly, like, I think his jurisdiction is, like, from Inverness clear to, like, Naples. Like, he has the whole Gulf Coast, him and the local ATF agents here, Alcohol, Tobacco, Firearms. That's a pretty broad enforcement bureau, and I asked him, Dan, about those switches. I was on
2: that you learned about the other day.
0: I was on X yesterday, and now that I'm looking for them, now that I watched one of them, it's aggregating to, like, you know, now I'm getting all types of these videos of these people that have these, you know, 9mm or these Glock 40s or whatever, and they can shoot, like, this guy had a 60 round magazine in like his Sig Sauer 9 or something like that, and it was like, nah.
2: 5 seconds.
0: Yeah. So I sent it to my buddy at the ATF, and I go, how is this possible? And he goes, it's not. Meaning, like, don't let us catch you with it. But, I mean, privately, I think if you're just, you know, going to the local shooting range or maybe going outside because you got some property to blow off your gun, I mean, you could probably privately own them, couldn't you? Just don't get caught with it.
2: It's illegal to possess it, but I'm sure if you had one and used it, like, in, you know, in the woods with your friends, you wouldn't get in trouble. If you busted one out at a gun range, the guy in the gun range would call the police.
0: Yeah, true.
4: Or if you video it and post it on FaceTime or Facebook or whatever, you know, hey, look at me shooting this thing in my woods.
0: That's what I understand, Jay. Like, all the footage that I'm getting are people that are posting themselves as themselves shooting these off into the woods and stuff, and there's actually a couple places that were, like, selling them, and I don't understand how you could sell these things.
4: you would think that the, you know, the ATF would look at those videos and you could very easily identify who the person is and where they're doing it. Most phones are geolocated for the videos that you're posting. You have to like set every single privacy setting to the most private setting for Facebook not to track where you are doing things. So I would think it would be easy, Bubba, and that would be very easy enforcement.
0: But they're selling, scour and Facebook they're selling them, Jay. They're selling them.
2: Yeah, you don't want to be that guy on record buying it. Because once that place gets busted, they're knocking on your door next.
0: Oh,
4: yeah. That's
0: I mean,
4: really
0: listen, I'm all about the Second Amendment, but those things are something that we don't need.
2: You can't control it.
0: You just don't need that type of automatic firepower in the hands of just Joe P. Citizen. Like those need to be in the hands of like SWAT and
2: not Joe P. Thug.
0: No, not Joe P. Thug. I mean, because they are. Oh my God. Like, I mean,
4: you have the slippery slope argument with the Second Amendment. And so, you know, I'm one of you. We're all Second Amendment people, but there are reasonable restrictions.
0: Sure.
4: And saying that normal citizens shouldn't have fully automatic weapons is not that big of a deal. Taking away semis is a big deal.
0: No.
4: Because
0: no.
4: That just takes away any type of handgun that we would use.
0: I don't think any of us have a problem being big Second Amendment advocates that, listen, if you have a gun and you can fire it as fast as you can pull the trigger, so be it. I mean, like, that's a gun. Boom, boom, boom, boom, boom, boom. Like, you know, as fast as you can literally physically pull the trigger, I have no problem with you owning any type of gun for the most part. But when you start getting into the automatic aspects of it, things that our forefathers probably, I don't even know that we had automatic capabilities back then. It was muskets, right? I mean, you know.
2: Yeah, we didn't have rifles.
0: Yeah, I mean, like, yeah, we had like, you know, slingshots.
2: Balls.
4: But ironically,
2: a ball in a tube.
0: Yeah, ball
4: but ironically, they were weapons. They were weapons of war. You know, when they try to say now, no one should have an M16 because you know the founders never contemplated people having weapons of war. They did.
0: Yeah,
2: they were all everyone's rifles. Literally, like over half the rifles that were in the possession of Americans in the early days were ex-military rifles.
0: Right, because you know the war is over, and now what are we going to do with Grandpa's musket? Right.
2: Exactly.
0: Well, we need it. I need Grandpa's musket. But I don't know that, you know, our forefathers that framed the Second Amendment ever anticipated some of the weaponry that, you know, that the technology has come up with. And I think that there could be some limitations on. Yes, I don't know if I'm a Second Amendment purist where, you know, but I think I don't think that there's a problem that our government steps in under the Second Amendment and has some tweaking thereof. And one of which I don't think the average Joe P. citizen needs to have a full-blown machine gun type gun. I just don't think you need that. I mean, you have every right to own a gun that can fire as fast as you can pull the trigger. What else do you really need to protect? If you're going to go with just straight protecting my family, my home, you know, my possessions, my property, any gun that you can buy that is semi-automatic is good enough for me. So continuing the Fauci lie, let me. This is from his
1: journal,
0: and I'm all of this is. There's a lot of good reading in there, and it just pretty much validates that he kind of knew he absolutely knew this was a lab leak, but he was strategizing, including the FBI. The FBI on July 7th of 2021, they looked into the fact that it might have been a lab leak case, and Fauci called them a bunch of idiots, and they didn't know what they were talking about. So it summarizes here at the bottom. It says what he said publicly and what he said privately. So publicly, Fauci said the virus was totally consistent with an animal-to-human jump. Weeks later, he dismissed a natural virus escaping from a lab as a circular argument. Now, what he wrote privately in his journal is this. The scientists were staring at the, Furin?
2: Furin.
0: Furin cleavage site and talking about the deliberate insertion.
2: What was he saying? Talking about like genes being inserted into the virus genome.
0: So Dan, why don't you read this? Because you can probably navigate it through it better than I can, and you can start and stop and tell us what they're meaning here by some of this medical lingo.
2: The scientists were staring at the furin cleavage site and talking about deliberate insertion. That means we're talking about someone taking a piece of DNA and sticking it into an existing virus. And then he says if the virus came from a lab, an accidental release was considered the more likely scenario. Here's where I even challenge that. Because I read a book that Lemmy gave me a long time ago that made perfect sense. And see, viruses have a fingerprint. And the fingerprint can also date them. So you can tell like which one came first. If you have two viral samples and they're both COVID viruses and one came out 6 months later, you can tell them apart. So when taking that technology and looking at the origin of COVID, my theory is consistent with what I read, and that is that there was an accidental release because some of the workers contaminated themselves and then transferred it to their
0: family, which is anybody they hung out with,
2: right? And then in an attempt to cover that up, they went back a few months later to that wet market and purposefully released it again. So it was an accidental release followed by a cover up purposeful release.
0: So accidental release initially,
2: right?
0: Then they go back and try to cover their ass and make it come out of the wet market, mm-hmm. to try to give them that standing as to where that's where it came from,
2: right? But the concept of it jumping from a pangolin or a bat to a human did not happen,
0: period.
2: There's no animal isolated with the disease. In order for that to happen, you got to show an animal that's got that intermediary disease. It's Bigfoot. It's Loch Ness Monster. No one found it.
5: Wow. He was given a pardon.
0: Now, here's RFK. And I think he breaks it down a little bit as well, does he not?
1: Yes, he does.
0: Here we go.
5: Prospectively, from the last administration, we don't know if it was an auto pen pardon. It doesn't really matter for legality purposes. But Americans want to know, a lot of them, is there going to be any accountability for trillions of dollars lost, children's education destroyed?
0: What a great question. That's what everybody's thinking right now. Is this guy going to be held accountable?
2: DeSantis should file a criminal charges against him tonight or tomorrow.
5: Destroyed, and public health reputation, public health industry reputation shattered.
6: Yeah, and millions of people injured. You know, he lied about masks, he lied about social distancing, he lied about the transmission, he lied about natural immunity, he lied about the capacity, as you just said, of the vaccine to prevent infection. He got vaccinated a very, very public press conference in January of 2020. And then 5 months later, he had, and this is the first time that we knew this from the diary, he had a pulmonary infarction, which is what?
4: Danny, that means he may have had some adverse consequences from the vaccine. Is that what that means?
2: I don't know what a pulmonary infarction is.
0: Let me hear it.
2: You killed part of your lung with
0: Let's hear it again.
6: 5 months later, he had, and this is the first time that we knew this from the diary, he had a pulmonary infarction.
0: A pulmonary infarction.
2: That implies not like a clot from your leg, but like a clot, like the kind of plaques you have for heart disease. You have a myocardial infarction.
0: And they're
2: the
0: saying
2: artery
0: Fauci
2: to the heart
0: did.
2: Is blocked. So that means an artery to his lung was blocked with a clot.
0: Fauci's. Yes?
2: Yes. That's what they're implying.
6: Which is one of the adverse events that NIH, CDC, and FDA said are expected from the vaccine. He never told anybody. He got treated for it privately by the best doctors in America. At the same time, he was telling everybody that was not an adverse event.
0: So he actually, this is new, he actually suffered from one of the side effects of getting fully vaxxed and had it secretly taken care of by physicians.
4: That's reprehensible. As he's telling people who don't need to get vaccinated, including children. If you remember, I don't know what the stats are now, but at one point in time, there were only 400 children that died within the United States, and all 400 of them had a marked clinical, like leukemia or significant, like disease. There were no healthy children died. No healthy children died, Bubba, from COVID. Zero.
0: Yeah, none.
4: And he was telling everyone to vaccinate at the time that he was having a pulmonary infarction. Unbelievable.
0: Right.
4: It's reprehensible. It is like Danny said, it's diabolical. In my opinion, it's diabolical clinical narcissism power trip.
0: Yeah, I mean, but I mean, like, do you think
4: they were telling me my boy had to be vaccinated, and my boy was in that, so is Danny's, in that major age group that we're going to have serious myocardial issues, and there was going to be all types of cardiac issues for young boys. And there are lots of young boys and men that suddenly collapsed on soccer fields and football fields, and there's a lot of young boys and men who have problems with myocarditis that would have never had it. And I thought, because I'm just an ignorant lawyer, that myocarditis was just an infection of the heart that a kid gets over and it's fine. And Danny explained to me, well, most of the time when they get fine, they still have a deficit that's left. Is it a 10% deficit, a 20% deficit of heart function? And so it wasn't just like this little heart infection that the kids got over after a while. There's going to be kids that have clinical cardiovascular disease throughout their entire life because of this vaccination. But
0: let me ask you a question. Dan, is there a way that people moving forward that got fully vaxxed that potentially now could be having health-related issues to the vaccination? Is there a test, or is there anything that they can do to actually, you know, attribute whatever complication you may be having to the vaccination? Or will that never happen based on Big Pharma already having paid everybody off, already having made billions and billions, maybe trillions of dollars on all of this? Is there any means at all to be able to prove whatever you're suffering from might be vaccine related, is what I'm trying to say.
2: There's overwhelming evidence. It's hard to prove. There's correlations. It's hard to prove causation, just like Johnson & Johnson is dealing with the talc powder. You know, they just signed off on a multi-billion dollar settlement because a lot of people were able to convince a jury that the talc caused cancer, even though there may not be specific proof. And so when it comes to did it or didn't it, sometimes it comes down to a jury, and they determine whether or not, as a matter of fact, that this caused the disease. And so I think there's overwhelming evidence.
4: Circumstantial evidence.
2: Overwhelming evidence from the reporting that these complications were so out of the ordinary, so highly represented in the vaccine samples, that there's no other conclusion but to say that these diseases were a result of the vaccine.
0: So are there going to be the Morgan and Morgans, you know, the people that can really, really, really finance a huge, huge, you know, potential, what is that called?
2: Class action
0: suit. I mean,
2: but here's the other problem, Bubba. There's several problems to this. Number one, you know, obviously that Fauci got federal immunity. Doesn't prevent state charges. But here's the other thing. When COVID first came out, they also did a law saying that there is civil immunity to all healthcare workers for any kind of mitigation efforts, meaning that doctors couldn't be held liable for giving a COVID vaccine, even if it was ineffective and dangerous, because they didn't want to discourage doctors from participating.
4: Or encourage them to scrutinize it. And so they gave a blanket civil immunity to any doctor. And what Danny figured out during the process was, you also are immune from not giving it. So you could rely on the same immunity because it was treatment. And so if your clinical judgment was in your clinical judgment, you didn't think someone needed a vaccination, you couldn't be held responsible for that either. Right, Dan?
2: Right. And OSHA didn't want to talk about, because I got a letter from OSHA saying OSHA does not wish to have any appearance of discouraging workers from receiving COVID-19 vaccination. It also does not wish to disincentivize employers' vaccination efforts. As a result, OSHA does not intend to enforce recording requirements to require any employers to record worker side effects from COVID-19 vaccination. OSHA tried to hide the complications and told me in a letter, I got this notification, that don't report problems because we don't want to hear about it.
0: From OSHA.
2: From OSHA.
0: What? OSHA. To you.
2: Yep.
0: As a doctor.
2: Yep.
0: Saying, listen, if there's any complications, people rolling up in here saying that, you know, that might be vaccine related, our name's Bennett and we ain't in it. Do not report to us at all.
2: So it was a, from the top to the bottom, psyop, misleading, power grabbing, genocidal event. And we all, like little bitches, fell into line and complied.
0: And if you...
2: And then we stopped. And then we stopped.
0: Hold on. We all fell in line like little bitches. And if we were not in line like little bitches...
2: Got whipped.
0: And you were, you know, inquisitive or using your knowledge to potentially question what's going on in this... I mean... arguably am the greatest thing that we've ever had to face as a human race with regards to a medical shovedown, meaning get this or else.
4: 100%.
0: I don't know that we have ever or will ever face another medical shovedown like that in our lifetime. And it was sit down, shut up, and fall in line. And if you don't, and if you are a doctor and you're just asking some questions or might have an alternative, you know, a route to be able to rid yourself of this pandemic, you were told to sit down, shut up, and if you don't, we are going to deplatform you, whether that's your medical license or your delivery mechanism of your show that you create every day.
2: And this will never happen again, and it happened 10 years too late. This had happened 10 years earlier. We didn't have the tools that we have now to spread information. And, you know, I, again, also attribute a lot of this to Elon Musk buying Twitter. Because
0: yes.
2: He allowed the information that had been suppressed to start flowing. And then when it flowed so much, they couldn't contain
0: Let's
2: it any further.
0: Let's not forget, Dan, we only got our Twitter back because Elon Musk bought it.
4: Yep.
0: We weren't going to get our Twitter ever back. It had been taken from us.
4: It was for Danny telling his. Remember, it was even more than opinions. It was he couldn't even tell his real experiences, his clinical experiences in treating patients was
0: no.
4: taboo.
0: Dan
4: God forbid a doctor talk about what actually happened with his patient. That was a problem.
0: Dan couldn't get on the air and give you boots on the ground, real time reporting of how he was treating this. Non-conventionally, meaning just don't get jabbed, but let's take X, Y, and Z. Let's roll in a Z-Pack. Let's roll in a deoxycycline. Let's have an ivermectin deal. Let's have a potential nebulizer. You know, there was different routes with Dan's, madness, if you will, correct madness. And if we were, and it wasn't Dan's opinion. It was Dan's. It was his recollection,
2: research
0: of his existing patients.
2: It was exactly,
0: and not using any names for HIPAA violations, but said Sally S. and Johnny P. I'm treating with the X, Y, and Z. It's not the jab. It's working, and he damn near lost his medical license. Damn near. You guys don't even realize how touch and go it was. I mean, it was real. Steve was freaking out. I mean, it was.
4: We all were.
0: Oh, yeah.
4: And I mean, how nice was it to have Danny reassure us constantly throughout this that everything was going to be okay? And I know there's a lot of listeners expressing that in chat right now. And Dan, you really did. You gave so many people peace of mind. In addition to the 600 people you treated, there were lots of people, thousands of people that were actually listening to you. Because if I remember correctly, Rumble let a lot of it float, let a lot of it fly.
0: Yeah.
4: There was a lot that you were able to say on Rumble
2: Twitch.
4: That you were not able to say on Twitch.
0: On Twitch or YouTube. Those are the two worst.
1: Or Facebook.
0: Right.
2: And what else is weird is that so many doctors, my own comrades in my profession, were so brainwashed that they would come after doctors if they thought for a minute they were thinking outside of the box.
4: They'd
2: come down. Family members, people that I've known and respected my entire life that are very highly educated, said that I'm an idiot.
4: Medical doctors.
2: You're just a plastic surgeon. You don't know what you're talking about. I was like, okay. Die, motherfucker.
0: Mm-hmm. There were doctors that called him an idiot, a quack, a plastic surgeon.
2: Mm-hmm.
0: What's he know? He's a plastic surgeon.
4: Mm-hmm. He's a boob guy.
0: Yeah.
1: When I was in the hospital with my throat thing, and I was, you know, they look up what you're on, and it was on ivermectin. I remember the doctor kind of rolled his eyes when he was reading out the prescription, and he said, "Who assigned this?" I said, "Dr. Dan." He goes, "What kind of doctor is he?" I said, "Well, he's a plastic surgeon," and he kind of just rolled his eyes and said, "Okay."
0: Yeah. Dan wants to fight those guys like you wouldn't believe.
2: I do, man.
0: He really does.
2: Sometimes.
0: Dan's like, I could do your job with my eyes closed. Come in here and do a full-blown tummy tuck on a woman that lost 200 pounds with an arm lift, a boob lift, and a gob chaser. Right, Dan?
2: Yeah. I mean, please. I mean, I fought with so many pharmacists, too, that were trying to practice medicine and telling me, I'm not doing that. I refuse to do that. I have the right to refuse your prescription. Okay, asshole.
0: Well, actually, I'm going to play this going into words. Back in 2006, and the Democrats, you so desperately need this. You need this guy back. You need Clinton back. You guys need to reset your policy and your thinking to when you had the two most successful Democratic presidents in our lifetime. Do it that were by today's standards right wing. By today's standards of not opening up the border and letting 4 million illegal immigrants come into our country illegally, undocumented, we basically, when Biden was the president, we had open borders. There was portions of the wall that were knocked down and were not enforced. You could literally just roll right up in here. They say that it's between 4 and 5 million people are in this country based on Biden's open border policy. Like almost like a don't ask, don't see, don't tell. Just come on in. Well, this is Barack Obama when he was a senator criticizing the Bush administration on his immigration policy.
7: One of the central components of immigration reform is enforcement, and this bill contains a number of important provisions to beef up border security. But that's not enough. Real enforcement also means drying up the pool of jobs that encourages illegal immigration, and that can only happen if employers don't hire illegal workers. Unfortunately, our current employer enforcement system does little to nothing to deter illegal immigrants from finding work. Just a few statistics. Overall, the number of workplace arrests of illegal immigrants fell from 17,552 in 1997 to 451 in 2002, even as illegal immigration grew during that time.
0: That was a two-term Democratic president when he was a senator from Illinois, questioning that Bush was too easy on immigration.
2: But he won't say that now. Mm-mm. He won't say that now. He'll say, my opinion has evolved. Mm. And Clinton will say, my opinion has evolved.
0: I don't know that they do.
2: They won't. He was a man. He said a marriage is between a man and a woman. And then a year later, he's had the rainbow flag on the White House.
0: I can see how you change that one. I can see how you change a marriage. It's between a man and a woman. I see that. That ship has already sailed. All of America thinks that.
2: I'm just talking about his changing of opinions.
0: He
2: went in a year to change that. 1 year.
0: I think they need to go back to that immediately. When the way Clinton came through the system and the way that Barack came through the system is far more palatable and far more easy to understand and potentially get behind than these Mandami, AOCs, Omar, all of that. That's what the Democratic parties became, and they need to shuffle it right back to here. Because if you shuffled it back to that,
2: they'd be powerful.
0: There's people like myself that could potentially get behind that.
2: But it's moved so far. What was considered a liberal Democrat
0: is
2: 25 years ago.
0: Is now a conservative Republican.
2: Or an independent.
4: No, right wing.
0: Yeah, absolutely. But they need to be spewing that nonsense.
2: They've left you all behind. There's so many people that the modern Democrat Party has left behind.
0: Because they become woke and weird.
2: And so fragmented to specific special interests.
0: Man, if Bill Clinton, I know he's older than dirt. I'd almost put him back in there.
2: But he'd be just like Kamala Harris because they lose their souls to the party.
0: I think he'd be all right. I mean, we're arguing over a moot point. But I think he'd be better than anything they got.
4: But it's not really a moot point.
0: Who do they got?
4: People like Bill
0: Gavin
4: Maher.
0: Gavin Newsom? No, well, you're gonna put that in there?
8: No, he's dropping quick.
0: What's that, Jay?
4: And I was trying to say Bill Maher, people like Bill Maher are talking about voting for J.D. Vance or having their mind open because traditional liberals no longer can support a platform where the platform is, you know, open borders, defund ICE, no prisons, no presidency, no Senate. It's the most insane platform ever, the DSA, and the Democrats are doing nothing to actually distance themselves or protect their party, and they're allowing these DSA candidates use their money.
0: Oh yeah,
4: and using their money in the two-party system, they're infiltrating it.
0: I actually have this woman was on Fox News, and she is the co-chair of the DSA National.
4: Yep.
0: So wait till you hear this bitch. And this is all this is doing is fragmenting the Democratic Party. Brian Petroni doesn't feel this way.
4: John Morgan does not.
0: No.
2: But they accept him into the party.
0: Nah,
2: they let them fly
0: destroy their party.
4: Well, yes.
2: I agree.
0: This is going to destroy their party, and they need to be calling this out, saying, we're not with those whack jobs. We're not with them. I got that next. Stand by.
8: Quite simply, you're listening to Pure Filth, and he's damn proud of it. 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

0: show. It's kind of hard to find because we only have one episode up, which is the Gilgo Beach Killer. A new episode will drop this Thursday at 10 a.m. on the Deadly Intentions Show YouTube channel. And then we'll follow that up with a noon release on Friday on At the Bubba Army. But do me a favor. We're at like almost 900 subscribers on the Deadly Intentions YouTube. Love to, in about an hour and 15, 20 minutes when I start taping with Pete, be able to, you know, like, I need to, like, let me, I'd love to have 1,000 subscribers with our first week, and we're almost there. We're like 116 away from hitting that. And I, so I know there's, you know, of the 1,700 people on YouTube, the however many on Rumble, however many on Twitch, however many on X, however many on Facebook, and so all the various places that you might be watching and or listening, AM 820, Florida Man Radio in Panama City, Florida Man Radio in Fort Walton Beach, Phoenix, by whatever means you're catching the program, there's got to be at least 120 of you out there that are not following our Deadly Intentions show page on YouTube. And if you could so kindly go over there and follow it, I'd love to get to 1,000. That would make me internally very happy. So thank you for that. I think that we're not too far from monetizing it, right? I mean, I think you might know, you and Gary might know more about that, but is it 500 subscribers?
1: 1,000.
0: Oh, is it 1,000?
1: Yeah.
0: So look, we're 116 before being able to make a little money.
2: It's easier to find now, Bubba. You remember I was having difficulty finding it last week? Now you can just put in the one word, Deadly Intentions, in the search bar, and it will come up within two things. You'll see the Gilgo Beach.
0: Because, it, you know, it, when we were doing it last week, it was brand new. It never been aggregated. There's no algorithm on it. Now there is.
2: Yeah.
0: We nearly have 1,000 subscribers. We need 1,000 to monetize it. It's a slow build. It's a true crime deal. I have watched the Gilgo Beach one. We have had meetings about it. How to make it better. On each episode, I think we'll get better. I'll keep trying to have Pete step up and talk into the mic a little bit more because he's very soft spoken. Try to continue to work on our timing and tell good, true crime stories. And I think we're almost at 2,000 views on the Deadly Intentions on that side of the deal. And that's the channel I'd like to build. Yes, you can watch it through, you know, my YouTube channel, which I think is over 1,000 views, but would really prefer for you to follow the Deadly Intentions YouTube page if you could, please. It's at Deadly Intentions Show. Hit the subscription button. It costs nothing. And hopefully that's a, let me, we can continue to slow build that. And, you know, it turns into something. I'd like that. The true crime space is big enough for us to come in, especially with Pete's knowledge. He's practically a rain man on all this stuff. Was sentenced to 40 years in federal prison, did 25. Jay, can you imagine doing 25 years in federal prison, how that would just absolutely harden you? Oh, my God.
2: I couldn't imagine what... I'm hardened already. I couldn't imagine what I would think of everything.
0: And I wish... I would love for you to meet him, a real lawyer, because this guy is like a jailhouse lawyer.
2: I would do a show with you, Bubba.
0: He had 18 prisoners, and he got at least 50% of their sentence reduced. Some of his success stories were time served. They'd come and let him out after Pete filed his appeals and all the various forms. And he spent 10 hours a day, Jay, in the law library, reading case law, reading various things, very well read. I mean, you know, unbelievable.
2: A non-lawyer who just figured out how to practice law in jail, right?
0: Yeah.
2: That's amazing.
0: Which made him the most popular guy in the entire prison because he was the dude that if he took your case on, you know, he'd gotten, you know, X amount of dudes off already. So anyway, he's an amazing guy. He was one of the largest Los Angeles drug kingpins. His story in itself is unbelievable. We told it last week. That'll probably be episode like 7 or 8. Which one are we getting ready to tape today? Like episode 9, maybe?
1: I believe it. Yeah, 9 and 10.
0: 9 and 10.
1: Yes.
0: Yeah, we're doing
2: two. Got that many in the bucket already.
0: Yeah. Well, it's very labor intensive for poor Gary. I'm trying to get Gary some help on the deal. Gary, continue to look for that help. I want to help you, my friend. So this bag, man, if I'm Bill Clinton or Barack Obama and your Democratic royalty, you know, Jay, do you think that they still, those two big, huge twin towers of Democratic, you know, Democratic prowess, if you will, do you think that they still have a major input within the party, or has the party gotten away from them a little bit?
2: I think it's a yes and no. I think within the traditional Chuck Schumer's, Hakeem Jeffries, and Nancy Pelosi's, yeah, he still holds some power. That's how they were able to, you know, get Joe Biden back in there. But he still doesn't hold enough power that he thought there should have been an open primary rather than Joe Biden and picking Kamala Harris. And they ignored his thoughts. Because he thought with an open primary, they'd have a better shot at actually beating Trump.
0: When we had... When we had John Morgan on, I'm sorry to interrupt you, bud. When we had John Morgan was like, I'm not donating to the Kamala Harris deal because us true Democrats didn't have an option to choose.
2: Correct.
0: You know, like much like you're saying.
2: So you talk about a threat to democracy. How about ordaining somebody to be a presidential candidate without a primary? And so he does have a lot of clout within the party, but not within these DSA people.
0: I know.
2: So the AOCs and not the Mandanis and all these new people that come up there. They literally will say, those are the old guard. What do they know? They don't know anything. They're old.
0: Can't there be somebody of sound mind in the Democratic world to say, listen, these are the outliers of our party. These are the weirdos of our party. You know, much like the Republicans might have in Tiva or the Proud Boys or whatever like that. Those are outliers within our party. That's not the core of what our party as liberal, you know, Democrats, what we represent. And these type of weirdos are going to ruin us if we don't distance ourselves from this right here.
1: Don't they have Fetterman doing that, and they all hate Fetterman now?
2: Yeah.
0: I think Fetterman is making more and more sense. I think that guy's more on point than any of them.
1: Well, they're trying to get him out for his next election.
0: They're trying to get him thrown out?
1: Yep.
0: Hold on here.
3: Okay, so we're going to put up on the screen a few of the things that are part of...
0: This girl here is Megan Romer.
1: Oh.
0: This beast is named Megan Romer, and she's the co-chair for the Democratic Socialist,
2: of America. Democratic Socialist of America.
0: Democratic Socialist of America.
2: Doesn't that sound lovely?
0: No, it doesn't.
2: No, I mean,
0: make
2: they make
0: sense.
2: It sound so good. It's like waterboarding. I want to go waterboarding. I just did that at Surf Ranch. I don't want to get forcibly drowned, you know, a drown simulation. So they just choose words. There's nothing Democrat about this platform when you hear it.
3: Your platform, and I want to ask you, just give me sort of a true or false.
0: Now, I don't care where you align yourself politically. There is no way that this country, regardless of who is in charge, can abide by these beliefs. We will absolutely be over as a country on fundamentally everything that our forefathers framed for us to succeed by. We will absolutely lose all four. We will be on the axles and in a civil war if any of this would go through.
3: Platform, and I want to ask you, just give me sort of a true or false on
0: eliminate the U.S. Senate.
1: Oh, nice.
0: Okay. All right. Okay. Let's say we do. What are you going to do in lieu of that?
2: Well, it's only one of the three branches of government.
0: Right. Just, okay, you want to get rid of this? Okay, I got it. What are you proposing we do thereafter? Nothing? Replace the president and Supreme Court with an executive.
3: Abolish the Senate.
0: Replace the president and Supreme Court with an executive and judiciary chosen by and subordinate to Congress. So you're saying Congress now picks, first of all, the Senate's gone. We have 546 congressmen and women that seem like they run the entire show, including but not limited to picking the president and the Supreme Court. These people are going to pick them. The AOCs,
2: there's the other two branches,
0: and the Jasmine Crockett's and the Omar Ilhan and all of those are the people that are going to pick our president, not the public, not you and me and Jay and the next guy, but the people that we put in the Congress They're going to pick our president and the Supreme Court.
3: True. Okay. Replace the presidency and Supreme Court as we now know them.
4: Yep.
3: Abolish ICE.
4: Absolutely.
3: Abolish borders and give amnesty to anyone currently in the U.S. illegally.
4: As a long-term plan, yep.
3: Defund the Pentagon.
4: Absolutely.
0: All right, so when you defund the Pentagon, so does that mean we no longer have a military?
2: Yeah.
0: Jay?
1: Well, there'd be a military. They just want to get rid of the higher-ups.
0: Well, okay. Well, then how do you think the military operates without direction? The average the grunt that just went through basic training, he's supposed to know what he's supposed to do and where he's supposed to go and who he's report to and what his duties are. If you don't have any of the higher-ups navigating that ship, what, he's just going to be a bunch of trained killers?
3: Abolish.
2: Yeah, it'd be
3: prison.
2: Like the IRG, the Iranian Revolutionary Guard. It'd just be just like that.
0: Exactly. Here we go.
3: It's at least in large part.
0: Let me see what she just said here.
4: Absolutely.
3: Abolish prisons, at least in large part.
0: Abolish prisons. So now, okay. All right, I'm just going to... Where are those people going?
1: Well, you don't get prosecuted.
0: But I'm so... And but I'm
2: they're
0: saying
2: your neighbors,
0: it's like,
2: Bubba.
0: So the guy that is up for 40 years because he killed somebody, family of four, we're just supposed to say, come on, Johnny, come on out here, buddy. You're gonna be okay.
2: Community.
0: You're gonna be okay.
1: Yeah, he needs help, Bubba.
2: Yep. Support from his community.
4: Yeah, again, that is part of a long term program, yeah.
3: Okay, so no prisons. Government or public ownership of most large corporations.
4: Yeah, absolutely.
0: Hold on.
2: Yes.
0: So, hold on. Tesla, SpaceX, Microsoft, Meta, Chevy, Ford, Tesla. I mean, the
2: social media companies.
0: These are now supposed to be owned by the people?
1: Yes.
0: Me? Yeah. You? The next guy?
1: We would own Tesla.
2: Okay, that's what so Venezuela did when they took everyone's gas stations from them. They took everyone's properties from them. And then Venezuela went from one of the most successful, profitable countries in the world to one of the most starved and desolate countries in the world.
0: Oh my! So my question is, who gets them? Like, who gets these companies? Who gets them?
1: The people.
3: Government.
0: Here we go.
3: Or public ownership of most large corporations.
4: Yeah, absolutely.
3: Okay, so we're going to put up
0: all
3: on
0: right,
3: this.
0: Well, there you go.
2: There's not a lot of wavering in her answers either, Bob. No. It was like, yep, absolutely, well, long-term goal.
1: Her background, her working background before she got into her political career, she spent years working in nonprofit arts world, focusing on promoting folk music.
0: Yeah. Yeah.
2: Super qualified
0: and
2: to run
0: the
2: country.
0: She's the co-chair of this new up-and-coming Democratic Socialist, the Democrat Socialist of America party, which is what? Let me, at this point, I mean, is AOC considered that?
1: Yes, she is.
0: Is Ilhan Omar part of that?
1: Yes.
0: Madami?
1: I believe so,
2: definitely,
1: yes.
2: Definitely.
0: You know, probably Tim Walz. Probably the mayor of Seattle, probably the mayor of New York, of Los Angeles.
1: The ball chick in Boston is, I know that, or Massachusetts.
0: This is in, I got to do this and then go into words. This is Iranian television. And they released this yesterday, and it's not in English. It's in Arabic or whatever language they speak in Iraq. And it talks about killing Melania Trump and Barron Trump. It talks about literally, and this is running on their Iranian television system for people to watch. And it's been transcribed in English so that I can read it to you. But it starts out, Melania Trump's security team operates independently of the U.S. president.
5: تیم حفاظت ملانیا ترامپ مستقل از رئیس جمهور آمریکا عمل می‌کند. سرویس
0: The Secret Service also uses the unique identifier Muse for her instead of the traditional code name Mockingbird. So they are now releasing intel as to what her code name to be used when Secret Service is communicating back and forth as to where she's at, where she's headed. You know, we have her. We're protecting her. It's is it Muse?
1: Muse?
0: Muse.
2: Muse.
5: مخفی نیز برای او به جای رمز سنتی مرغ مقدس.
0: An Iranian state media channel published a video that appeared to be suggested possible ways to target First Lady Melania Trump. So these are like, this is Iranian, you know, an Iranian state media channel that's giving you, as a terrorist or as a bad guy, inside intel as to how to potentially try to assassinate our First Lady.
2: Well, they're doxing her, essentially, because anywhere she goes and stays, when she gets a reservation, it's a reservation under Muse or Mockingbird. And so now they're telling whoever's listening to this what how to look for her.
0: Right.
2: It's doxing her.
0: Exactly.
5: لید شناسی اختصاصی Muse را به کار میبرد. علاقه شدید ملانیا.
0: Melania's obsession for fashion has become her biggest weakness.
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2: See all those covers?
0: Yes.
2: Not one of them happened after she was first lady.
0: Oh yeah, I know.
2: She's the only first lady that hasn't. She's like, it's okay. I was on the cover before I was first lady. Look at all those covers.
0: Yeah.
2: And they haven't put her on one time as a first lady.
5: تبدیل شده است. ملانیا علاقه
0: Melania has a special interest in the luxury department stores on Fifth Avenue in Manhattan, New York. Again, furthering telling potentially a bad person that has bad thoughts and intentions onto potentially where she could be.
5: آسیب فروشگاه‌های زنجیره‌ای لوکس خیابانی.
0: You know, basically, Jay, at this point, you know, potentially setting up a potential bomb or something at these particular places. You know, by saying this, it's certainly not for the good.
5: پنجم منهتن نیویورک نظیر برگدورف گودمن و
0: such as Bergdorf Goodman and Saks Fifth Avenue.
5: Saks Fifth Avenue دارد. این مکان ها می تواند
0: These places could be suitable for operations by global freedom fighters.
2: Oh my lord.
5: برای عملیات آزادی خواهان جهان.
0: Now don't think there's not some Iraqi nut job that lives here in America that, you know, still loves the regime and wants to do their dirty work here abroad and be, you know, that infamous martyr that you would be if you would do something bad of what they're suggesting. And so, like, this is really bad. This is really, really bad. And if I'm Donald Trump and I see this, I'm now fighting for my family. Not only am I fighting for the United States, you know, the average American, but I'm fighting now for my family.
2: You want to guarantee the obliteration of Iran? Have someone assassinate Melania Trump. That did not go well for Iran. That would be the most horrific, reprehensible thing ever.
0: I think I said Iraq a few times.
2: Ever.
0: I meant Iran.
2: Yeah. I mean, this essentially what they're suggesting is they're trying to get
0: to basically poking him
2: the
0: in
2: civilians.
0: The chest. They're basically poking him in the chest, saying, what are you going to do about it, big boy?
2: Yeah.
0: Well, I got something for you, bud. The video comes after Iran displayed a series of disturbing anti-Trump murals in Islamic Revolution Square, which is equivalent to their Times Square, of him in a casket. Is that all? I think
2: is it time to blow that square up?
0: Including one showing President Trump in a coffin with the Persian language phrase, "We kill Trump." Yeah, when you're doing propaganda videos about where another one depicting a burning White House with coffin imagery featuring Trump, the First Lady, and his children. If you're doing propaganda videos, there you go. Look at that. That's enough. That's all I've seen. That's what that's enough I need to see to make them the next Nagasaki, Hiroshima. I mean, you know, at this point, you're protecting your family. When they're sending out propaganda videos for nut jobs that probably live in our country and so that you can potentially target where she shops or where she might be potentially, you know, doing business and what her code name is over the radio or over, you know, Secret Service intel, what her code name is and the places that she likes to visit and basically, you know, goading people into doing something not so cool. I'm done negotiating. What is there left to talk about?
1: Nothing.
2: I'm getting frustrated with it, Bubba, as well.
0: Yeah.
2: And I think that he's been waiting for the world to come rally, and so now some of the Arabic states may be coming around. But you know, where's France? Where's England? Where's NATO? Why aren't they helping us with the Strait? Like you're saying, what we're giving Iran the potential of a new control mechanism that if the rest of NATO and everyone would just help open up the strait, then we would have no problem. The rest of the world is letting Trump put himself out there, and the United States spend all of our time, our money, and our blood and for their benefit, when 90% of the oil that comes out of there goes to the rest of the world, not us.
0: Right, right, exactly. But we got to be the police. Lummi, before I go to words, man, thank you. I think we're at 931.
1: Getting there.
0: I'm 69 away on the Deadly Intentions Show podcast page on YouTube. So it would be youtube.com/ or at the, no, no, not the, at Deadly Intentions Show. I got 69 before I hit 1,000. I'm going to start taping with Pete today about 10:30, Lum.
1: Perfect.
0: I got to go poop. I got to poop bad. And, you know, maybe get a little bite to eat. And then let's plan on maybe Macho having everything set up by 10:30.
1: Will do.
0: If Pete needs to print anything out, would you get that as well?
1: Yes.
0: Thank you. 69 away. I'd love to be able to be very boastful to Pete and say, Pete, we got 1,000. We got 1,000 subs today, my friend. 2,000 views. Baby steps. When we return, Ilhan Omar's day has finally come. There's no getting out of this one. Federal investigators are now circling her over the millions that she and her husband allegedly racked in while she was in Congress. I think she entered into Congress having a personal wealth of like $12,000, and I think as the latest reporting, she's at $30 million. Whew. And they're starting to circle the wagons on all this, including that new law that just went down where you and your relatives cannot actively be in the stock market or trading commodities or anything like that if you are a member of the Congress or Senate, which I'm all for.
2: Yep.
0: Lummi, what was the hundreds of thousands, what was the tens of thousands of percent that
1: 16,000?
0: Yeah, Nancy Pelosi has gotten 16,000% returns.
1: Yes.
0: Well, this Omar bitch, I think she's finally, has she been rung up on congressional hearings or something? Are they ringing her? Not yet.
1: Nope. And it looks like her net worth, according to this, was in negative when she joined Congress.
0: She was negative. Much like me, if I was to be a congressman, I'm negative. But I'd still be negative because I can't trade worth a crap. I don't have enough money to trade.
1: Well, you get the $174,000 if you're in Congress.
0: Yeah, I need that.
1: You can turn that to $33
0: million? Yeah. I couldn't even mess that up. We'll do that next.
6: Just so you know, hot dog.
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0: Lummy. Dang, hard.
4: Cecilian Redneck, $20.
0: Thank you, Sicilian Redneck, $20. Let me give you a little gimmick here. Sounds good.
4: That's your macho for getting Jay's hot mic hooked up.
0: Oh, Jay's mic sounds better than our mics. For real. I want Jay's processing.
4: Well, now Jay can talk to the chat or the people.
0: Oh, he can?
4: Hot mic, yes.
0: Nice.
5: Yeah. So, which is nice. I like to interact with them. But man, if I could have my voice come out like this in a trial match, if you could come just do my AV for next trial so I could always sound like this, it would be amazing.
0: Or on depositions or whatever, yeah. Man. Sounds great. Lummy, we're only 35 away. The Bub Army's helping me out so much. Thank you so much. 965 subs on the Deadly Intentions Show podcast page on YouTube. So again, we're only 35 away. I think we were like, what, 70 away a little bit ago?
4: Yeah, about that.
0: So thank you so much. I'm taping today. Pete's going to roll in here about 10:30. And I'd like to have over 1,000 and be like a little giddy bitch saying, Pete, we hit over 1,000, my friend. We're not doing this for maybe we can make a little bit of money with it.
5: You got this by today, guaranteed.
0: I hope so. We're again at Deadly Intentions Show on YouTube. Follow us. Now, when you follow us, try to watch the episode if you could. It's an hour and 12 minutes long, and it's very informative. And we have watched this episode and learned and made some wholesale changes on how we're going to do things. And things will continually get better. I'm trying to get Gary some help to help him because that poor guy is so underwater.
5: What a stud.
0: He is. He's such a good dude. And I hope his wife's getting better. Is she getting better, Lummy, from her little situation?
4: Yeah, it seems like it's getting there.
0: Is his headspace good?
4: Oh, yeah.
0: Not so much. Oh, yeah.
4: Oh, yeah.
0: So, yeah, anyway. It's Gary. He overthinks everything.
4: Yes.
6: Fox News alert. Ilhan Omar under investigation after racking up millions while she was in Congress. Senior national correspondent Kevin Cork.
0: Let me 26 away.
6: What's up, Kevin?
7: Good to see you, my friend.
0: Is it me or is it like Kevin paints on his hair?
5: He's got the best hairline in TV. It's unbelievable.
0: It is, man.
7: What's the old saying? Follow the money? Well, that's precisely what the House Oversight Committee is doing.
0: All right, so this is a House Oversight Committee. This isn't just, this is a real deal.
7: They are probing squad member Ilhan Omar's skyrocketing family wealth, Jesse, especially in the wake of that $9 billion, some would argue $19 billion, Somali social services fraud scandal that exploded in her district in Minnesota. The oversight chair, James Comer.
0: And I wonder how the people and the constituents of her particular area got the heads up that there was this child care loophole that you could get federally subsidized and basically get free money if you just set up a P.O. box and you were in the child care industry. Meanwhile, nobody was looking at, nobody was actually watching any kids. And some of these people were getting $50,000 and $80,000 and $100,000 a month, and all they had were basically P.O. boxes. They didn't have any facilities, any romper room or kinder care type deals. They just found this woman probably told a bunch of her Somalia constituents in Minnesota that there was this federal fund that was coming down and how they could go grab it, right? How else would they have gotten the information?
5: Well, that one of the people that actually has been convicted in Minnesota has been proven to be in contact with Ilhan Omar's administration. And her only thing is, well, they don't have any proof I spoke to them. Well, your administration did. You're the people that run your campaign, the people that run your office, like, your congressional like saying, office.
0: That'd be like saying one of your attorneys underneath you, your cousin, Dan, whatever, they gave legal advice, bad legal advice, but it's not on you because it wasn't. It's on the firm, right?
5: Like,
0: you
5: know, no,
0: like,
5: that's right.
0: It's, you know,
5: it's a perfect analogy, Bubba, because if that happened, it would be like saying that, well, I didn't get the information, but my law firm did.
0: Yeah, but you know, two of my attorneys underneath me or partners of the firm, they gave bad advice that, you know, put you guys potentially at liable as a firm. But Jay couldn't say to the bar or anybody, listen, I didn't know about that, but three of my attorneys did. We're not on the hook here. Hang them out to dry. No, they'd be like, no, Jay, that's not how it works, buddy.
5: Exactly.
0: Try again, kid.
7: Says his team's lawyers are exploring the extraordinary step of subpoenaing Omar's spouse over his curious business practices. Republicans want to know how the Somali-born Omar and her politically connected husband, Tim Minette, went from being nearly broke to being worth around $30 million in just a year, according to her 2024 disclosure.
0: In just a year. From, I think Lemmy may have said, a negative deficit.
4: Negative 45,000.
0: Her personal worth was negative 45,000 when she took the job. And in a year, she's up to 30 million. Not to be confused with the hundreds of millions of people that were able to, in her district, fraudulently defraud the United States government under this big Somalia child care caper. That's just now starting to come to fruition, too.
7: Reforms. Quoting Comer now, there are a lot of questions as to how her husband accumulated so much wealth.
0: From negative 45,000 to 30 million in a fiscal year.
4: They started the right winery.
7: For the past 2 years.
0: You mean they made so much money they were able to start now dabbling in their own winery?
4: No, that's where all the money supposedly came from. Oh. They started a California winery.
0: Okay.
7: It's not possible. It's not. And he's a money guy. Minette and his partner, Will Haler, back in 2022, formed an investment firm, Jesse, named Rose Lake Capital. They had $42 in their bank account at the time. But
0: Rose Lake Capital had $42 in its checking in its account when she took office.
7: In a year, up to $25 million, according to Omar's filing. By the way, he also has a wine business that went from next to nothing to millions on its books. Not surprisingly, associates were so perplexed about the irregularities, they brought information and attention to the feds to, you know, look into it. Now, for her part, the Congresswoman has repeatedly, and I say defiantly, denied any wrongdoing.
0: How can there not be wrongdoing? I don't know of anybody, whether it's Jeff Chiaragante that has the most successful restaurant business of any person that's outside of a franchising concept, outside of, you know, Lummi, the only way that somebody could get that rich was be either hit the lottery or become a very highly sought after athlete that was, you know, like a first round or a first round draft pick or the hottest kid coming out of the NIL. There's no other way to go from 40. I mean, unless Jay won a case against Big Tobacco, JDiaco's not going to go from, what is that, a multiplier of negative 45,000 to 30 million? Like, there would be like, is there a percentage of turnaround on that? Like, well, I mean, I don't even know how you'd figure it out.
5: What percentage of human beings have ever made $30 million in 2 years? It's very, very, very unusual. It's not like it just happens by chance. That's lightning striking.
0: And not like having any really tangible things to say that you made it by other than investments. Nobody has that type of return. And nobody has that type of windfall unless you're a professional athlete, you know, and you get drafted first round, Jay, you could pull that kind of money. You know, you went
5: for
0: from,
5: sure.
0: You know, but there's so many rare instances as how a person could turn their financial, a non-celebrity, non-athlete, investor, I don't know of anybody.
5: Virtually impossible.
0: That goes from negative 45,000 to 30 million in 1 year. Well, even if you were on the, maybe if you were on the precipice of the initial IPO of Facebook or or PayPal or, you know, Bill Gates, you know, Microsoft.
5: The SpaceX guys didn't make 30 million.
0: No.
4: So it looks like when they combined their net worth, him and her, it was $51,000 was their net worth. So it's a 3,500% increase.
0: That's,
4: so they went from $51,000 to $30 million.
7: Being also careful to criticize the ongoing probe. But, you know, sometimes they say, Jesse, the ones who yell the loudest have the most to hide.
6: Well, innocent until proven guilty, I'm sure.
0: That's right. Oh, yeah, innocent until proven guilty, of course. That's what we all stand by. Let me, I got to go into words in short space, everybody. But I'm only 3 subs away from 1,000. God dang it, Bubba Army. I love you guys. Thank you. And make sure you watch the Gilgo Beach investigation that led to Rex Harriman's arrest. And I think did he have 8 or 9 murders? I think it was 8. I think they had 8 on him. That's last week's episode. This week's episode, is it the Golden State Killer? Let me, do you know?
4: I believe so. Yeah, that was your second one. I'll find out.
0: Get a hold of the Gary Cantrell, if you could.
4: Yes, we'll do.
0: Go to YouTube and follow us. I'm 3 subs away from 1,000. Thank you so much. That's awesome. Does that mean, Lummy, we can start making some money with it?
4: Yes, sir.
0: We might make $10 this month.
4: Right.
0: $10 for July.
4: Don't spend it all.
5: That's awesome, though.
0: You got to start somewhere, my friend.
4: That's right.
0: At Deadly Intentions Show on the YouTube. Follow us, if you will. We'll have a new episode that drops Thursday at 10 o'clock in the morning.
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0: Tell me, I actually Googled, what does it take to monetize my YouTube channel? 500 subscribers, three public uploads, which we won't have that till next week, 3,000 watch hours. There you go. Oh, well, hold on. Add two. 1,000 subscribers.
1: There you go.
0: 4,000 public watch hours on long-term videos in the past 365 days or 10 million public short. Well, we're not going to have.
1: So we need people to start to keep watching.
0: Yeah, keep watching because now I need watch hours. Mm-hmm. I don't know how many watch hours. I don't have the back end to this.
1: I do.
0: You guys do.
1: We need a little bit more, so keep watching.
0: So Lummy's like, we hit the G ball, but we're. No, so what is it again? 4,000 watch hours?
1: Yes.
0: No, hold on. Yeah, 4,000 watch hours.
1: Oh, I'm looking at it right now.
0: You can just say how many watch hours we got. How many watch hours do we got? Do we got 1,000?
1: It's close.
0: Okay, good. Lummy's not wanting to let me down. this is the whack job mentality, I think, of like a DSA type deal. Taxpayer dollars funding a program to prevent pregnancy and transgender boys. Yeah, Jay didn't even know what I was gonna talk about next, and just the headlines make him chuckle. Taxpayer dollars funding a program to prevent pregnancy and transgender boys. And by the way, Deadly Intention.
2: Which is a girl.
0: Deadly Intention show on YouTube. Now start watching it so I can get my public watch hours up. And that's the last thing we got, Lummy. We hit the 1,000. Now yes. We just got to hit the 4Gs.
1: Let's go.
3: Adapting an LGBT+ inclusive teen pregnancy prevention program for transgender boys.
2: This guy's awesome.
3: I can't even say this without laughing.
0: Who is this guy? He's a congressman from somewhere, yeah, Mr.
1: Brandon
0: Gill.
1: Brandon
0: Where's
1: Gill.
0: He from? I like the dude.
2: He's been tearing people apart the last 2 weeks. I've just seen him recently, and he must be a lawyer because Texas. He does a pretty effective cross-examination.
1: Yeah, it's Texas.
3: Do you think that is a useful form of our tax spend?
4: I'm not familiar with that grant, but I think bench research, government investment in scientific, and
3: teen pregnancy
4: research.
3: For transgender boys. Do you think that is a useful spend of our tax dollars?
4: I think government investment in all kinds of scientific research is of the utmost importance.
3: Including pregnancy prevention for transgender boys.
0: Now, Jay, if you break that down, what does it really mean? What does it mean? What does that mean? Taxpayer dollars funding a program to prevent pregnancy in transgender boys. Well, transgender boys, is that girls that have become boys, or is that boys that want to become girls? Like,
2: I think it's the first, but it's so perverted that you're not researching how to keep trans boys from getting pregnant. It's still girls. They're biological females, and here's how you prevent. It's having safe sex, using condoms, not having sex, abstinence. It doesn't matter if you're trans boy
0: doesn't matter
2: with a vagina,
0: what you are.
2: Or if you're a woman or a kid with a vagina. If you have a vagina, there's one way to have a safe sex. Use a condom. And so how do you avoid pregnancy, Bubba, when you're a transgender boy? Same thing as a woman.
0: Condom?
2: Condom or abstinence.
0: Yeah, so like, Are we getting into a word salad here? Like, is
2: well, his
0: it just
2: point
0: a-
2: is, why do we need to research it? Why do we need to spend government money on something as basic as there's no such thing as a transgender boy? It's a female that identifies as a boy, and it's still a female. It's still XX, not XY.
0: So
2: and
0: at this point, are we just trying to be weird? Are we trying to come up with some program that's just weird, whereas it's common sense as to what it really is? Or are
2: yes.
0: they really just trying to be, so they're just trying to be weird to be weird?
2: Well, they're trying to normalize transgender and make it as though it's something that needs to be researched, where it shouldn't be government money that's being spent. In my opinion, government money should be spent on people who need it, people who are on welfare, people who have disabilities, people who need government assistance. I don't think that our tax dollars should be going for research for transgender pregnancy for boys. I just, that's a waste of money. That's why I wanted DOGE to be a real thing, because I thought that fraud, waste, and abuse was something everyone could get along with, Bubba, you know, and that the Democrats keep getting on the wrong side of the 80-20 issue. Since when's fraud cool and abuse? And so this is just abuse, Bubba. It's not fraud. It's called waste and abuse. We're wasting our tax dollars on frivolous crap that does nothing.
0: I wish, and we got like 15 seconds or so, I wish that DOGE wouldn't have been just a one-year thing that Elon Musk came in. I wish we had a real DOGE department, like a real one.
2: I think silently it's still been going on, but I do too. I wish there was actually
0: really an agency. I wish it really was a department.
2: Yeah, I wish Congress would get busy and actually create a congressional whatever board that would look at that.
1: It shut down July 4th, 2026.
2: Happy 4th, happy 250th. Waste and abuse is back. Woo!
0: Fraud, waste, and abuse is officially back. Jay, appreciate you, my man. I'll be around all weekend if you need me.
2: All right, I'll talk to you later.
0: Thank you, Jay Diaco.
2: Thank you.
0: Lummy Man, thank you to the Bubba Army. We had a G-Ball at Deadly Intentions Show on YouTube.
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0: the space or in a seat to race a race car for free based on his ability to, one, win, two, serve as advertisers well, and three, be competitive instead of, you know, gouging him for all this upfront money. Well, Rico's dad's like, I'm not paying $2 million to put my kid in a truck when his ability in itself is good enough to get him there. I'm not going to do it.
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0: March 28th, 2026. The Bubba the Love Sponge Show. Myself, Lummy, Dr. Dan Diaco, Macho Man here in the studios. Jay will... I'm thinking Jay will probably be Zoom today. Yesterday's Zoom was unbelievable.
1: You reinforced it.
0: Yeah, like unbelievably... Like last week... Well, you weren't here, Dan. I think... Well, the last time we had Jay via Zoom, it was a little scratchy. And I think Macho Man went in there and made some changes, you know, some audio processing changes and stuff like that. And yesterday, man, was probably one of the best that he's ever sound. So I have no problem with him being remote when it sounds that damn good. Lummy, we're getting ready to sign on the show. By the way, if you ever wanted to hear a show where Dr. Dan might go crazy and have a potential meltdown... It might be today. And not a bad meltdown, but more like the, pull audio from March of 2020 when we first started getting into the COVID deal. And I was telling you that Fauci was a GD liar. I was telling you that he went back and during the AIDS days made it worse. He's a bought and paid for effing liar. I think that's a good paraphrase as to what you might be saying, Dan.
1: Yeah, it's going to be close.
0: Yeah, if not more, shout out. Dan called this guy out from second one, and Dan said it was a lab leak and the whole nine yards, and it looks like it's coming to fruition. Lummy, you gave me some great, and I'm in a great mood right now.
2: Awesome.
0: Because you were 30 seconds, 15, 20 seconds before air, and Lummy goes, Lummy, do you hate when I do your imitation? I hope you don't get mad at me because I make you sound way dumber than you really are.
2: It's in your top five of impersonations.
0: Thank you.
1: It is a good one.
0: Baba. What, Lummy? I just went to 2BTV.com and video killed the radio star is seconds on the front page. No way, Lummy, stop. There's no way that's true. No, really, I'm going to send you a link. Hopefully the link you get is the same link I got. And sure enough, if you go to 2BTV.com, which is their main page, we are, well, it's a rotate. I got to keep flicking it back. But when you first sign on, you get, Ben Kilner?
2: Yes.
0: I don't know what that is, but that's the number one gimmick going on right now. And second, video killed the radio star, me, Hogan, and Heather. That was his actual Christmas party of like 2002. And it's on the second most, you know, it's the number two suggested gimmick when you go to their main page, right out of the box. Now, Lummy, you said
2: I went to you go to recommended, popular. So you go to browse.
0: Okay, go to browse,
2: and then you go to popular, the first one, then over to recommended.
0: Okay, over to recommended. Okay,
2: you go down a little bit. You should be right there. There you are, right there.
0: Where? Oh, right here?
2: Yeah, top 15.
0: Video killed the radio star.
1: Unbelievable.
0: That's nice. And that's because of you, Bubba Army. And it's free. Like, there's no reason why you just wouldn't put this on and even let it play in the background or try to catch a little bit of it. But I think if you're a fan of the show or you like the show, maybe you don't like me, maybe your favorite's Brian, maybe your favorite's Dan, maybe your favorite's Lasker, maybe your favorite's Lummy. Maybe, you know, maybe I'm your favorite. Maybe you just like us all. I think that's what the average Bubba Army person is. They don't really fragment it into, I think they each day kind of has its own feel, and they like it all for the most part, except for the 19 people that gather together every day and try to hate on us. So... why wouldn't you watch it? I mean, I actually have watched it in its entirety on Tubi, and the commercials aren't that bad. They're like 29, they're like 30-second commercials, and at the most, you'll get four of them.
2: Oh, that's not bad.
0: No, but that's like at the most. They won't do that to you every time. Tubi's, they're quite crafty in the fact that, like, you know, your first one might have four 30s, okay, which is 2 minutes, which is really just enough time. If you're really watching something, you shouldn't have your cell phone, you know, looking at your cell phone all the time, and you should be watching something, and then during the 2-minute commercial breaks, check your cell phone. And if you need to pause it at that point because you have to do some business or, you know, the office is melting down because you're not there, Dan, you know, Miss McGillicuddy doesn't like her Botox, so you need to get in there and fix it, you can do that. But then, you know, you put your phone down on wherever, and then you watch, and then it'll give you, like, 2:30s, like a minute. And then you watch, and then it'll give you, like, 2:15s. So, I mean, they sprinkle. That's how aggregators and content creators and people that put, you know, that own these various movies, documentaries, and other things, that's how they monetize it, is they get a split of the advertising. But from what I can, I don't know that Ian and Mark have gotten any numbers yet, but let me, if we're up, if you go to Tubi.tv and we're the second recommended thing from Tubi, I'm thinking they don't do that if you're not doing so swell.
2: Yeah, and that's less than a week too.
0: Yeah, it was
2: Wednesday.
0: Tomorrow's a week.
2: Yeah.
0: So in 1 week, no, I'm sorry, in 6 days, we've aggregated ourselves up to, well, we don't know if we're number two overall, but we're at least the second suggested thing by Tubi. And that doesn't just happen because we're not paying them nothing. I mean, like, you know, they don't even have a template where you can pay for placement there. Placement's completely an algorithm based on, you know, what people are watching.
2: That's
0: so
2: awesome.
0: Thank you, Bubba Army. Should we send out maybe another, have Gary send out another little reminder on our various platforms?
2: It goes out too, and it goes out in chat like every 30 minutes.
0: Oh, it does?
2: Yes.
0: Okay.
2: They send a link to where to go.
0: All right. Thank you. Thank you very much. Dr. Dan, I was thinking about you when I saw this yesterday. I was actually after the show. I cut, what, three? Let me lock it in.
2: Yes.
0: Look it up. Lock it ins. What? How did the one do yesterday where people probably thought I was going to be a dick? Then I turned it around and baby faced, and then threw in some factoid.
2: Well, it's doing well.
0: It's doing all right.
2: Yeah.
0: One of my look it up, lock it ins. One of them will hit somewhere, whether it's X, you know, Insta, Facebook, you know, YouTube. One of them will hit somewhere once a week, usually.
2: Yes, yeah.
0: We're good for, like, and listen, these are numbers we could only dream of, but, like, we'll do 775,000, almost a million views on one of those once per week somewhere.
2: Either on X or Instagram, Facebook.
0: Did we get any comments on yesterday as people thought I was going to be a dick? But I mean,
2: that's how kind of it was. It was more people thinking that you were just being you were trying to be a dick.
0: But I wasn't.
2: You weren't.
0: I knew. But did they still comment that I was going to be a dick?
2: It. Yeah, they understood it.
0: Oh, well, now you're saying that they didn't comment that I was a dick.
2: No, some people just put in chat, like, the comments, like, stay with it, like, kind of telling people not to jump to the gun.
0: Oh, yeah. Because, I mean, I do kind of bait and switch there a little bit.
2: Yeah, you do.
0: But hopefully not, never, you know, because there's people who hate me a lot, so hopefully.
2: You did it perfect.
0: You can't hate on somebody if you don't watch it in its entirety. There's all kinds of twists and different things in life.
3: That's fair.
0: Yeah, exactly. I cut a couple things yesterday for Lummy and Gary, my look it up, lock it ins. And then I was kind of perusing around some prep for today, yesterday. I think, what did I get out of here? About 11th. Now you were already gone, Lummy, by the time I got out of here. You were gone. You were out of here. Pew.
2: Was I?
0: Yeah. I don't know. I think.
2: No, I think I was over by the goats because it was raining.
0: Those damn goats.
2: We were just hanging out.
0: Merch Crick and I got in a little bit of argument over those goats this morning.
3: What was the controversy? Oh,
4: no. She's like, the goats, and for the goats, and for the goats. I'm like, I am sick and tired of New York Greg and Bob and everybody wanting to go out and build them a jungle gym and do all this stuff for the effing goats. I'm, you know what? And then I said, you know what? At the end of the day, Lummy, don't get mad at me.
2: Yes.
0: But I'm the one that I own those goats.
2: That's right.
0: Those are my goats.
2: That's right.
0: And but they're Lummi's goats. Like, they're...
2: I'm just a caregiver.
0: Well, no, but, you know, I own them technically, but you're the one that takes care of them, and they're really kind of your goats. But, like, I need to put a halt on all these people wanting to do all this stuff for the goats when we got stuff that needs to be done around here.
2: Yeah.
0: And, like, man, those goats are, like, everybody's number one priority. F them goats. So I'm going to take those goats over to Lummi's backyard and let them live back there. So anyway, she was wanting to run Wi-Fi out there or something like that, and power and Wi-Fi and all this kind of stuff.
2: I don't know if it was for the goats. It was more for the camera stuff.
0: Well, whatever.
2: Yeah.
0: But the goats always seem to benefit of it. So I was preparing yesterday for the show, and I saw this. I'm like, oh, man, this is right. I'm going to open up the show with this. So we can get Dr. Dan right involved. And Dan, let me ask you a question. I have not played the story yet, but, like, how far is the liver from the spleen?
1: Well, they're both in the tummy, but the liver's on the right side and is big and it's sort of like burgundy and it's smooth.
0: And does it look like a liver that you can buy at the store?
1: Sure do.
0: So, like, the cow's liver and all those kind of people that eat liver and onions and things like that, I'm assuming that's a cow's liver, correct?
1: Usually, yes.
0: Yeah. Now, what?
1: Chicken. Okay. I mean, it depends. Chicken livers are little. Cow livers are big.
0: Now, is a cow liver bigger than a human liver?
1: Yeah.
0: Okay. So, I heard maybe the liver is just a little bit bigger than your fist.
1: No, it's bigger than that.
0: Way bigger than that.
1: Way double, two or three fists.
0: Two or three fists.
1: Mm-hmm.
0: All right. So how big is the spleen? Size of your iPhone?
1: Yeah, about that. You know, it's 6 to 8 inches. It's only a couple inches across.
0: Are they different in color?
1: Yeah, and the spleens are, you know, bumpy, and the liver's smooth.
0: Now, you can't live without them, with either one of them. Without either one of them, can you?
1: You can't live without the liver. But you can take out most of the spleen and live. The spleen does two things, digestion, and it does stuff for, you know, makes insulin.
0: Now, does the spleen, is there any part, like some, are there some body parts that are regenerative where they can, like, kind of grow back? Like if you
1: take out half a liver, you're fine.
0: Okay.
1: Like your liver, whatever's left will compensate for it. Just like if you take out a kidney, the other kidney will grow a little bit and take care of things.
0: Right.
1: You can take out maybe half the spleen and live, but if you take out all the spleen, I mean, you need insulin, and you also forever need digestive enzymes.
0: Let me know how much trouble this doctor's in right now. Let me, I think it's up in Fort Walton Beach, Destin area as well. Hold on.
5: No. History. He's the first medical professional to be charged with manslaughter for removing the wrong organ.
0: Now, Dan, a doctor, surgeon, being charged with manslaughter. Never heard of it.
1: No, that's unusual.
0: And this woman here is like, this is, by the way, this is Inside Edition.
5: It allegedly happened during a 70-year-old man's surgery. We spoke with the patient's heartbroken widow.
6: It's moving video of a Navy vet's body being...
0: So they're wheeling a 70-year-old Navy vet out of the hospital with a flag on top of him. I've never seen that.
1: Mm-mm. Well, that's giving respect to the military.
0: No, I mean, I didn't know that they started that early, though. Like, the minute... that they're wheeling him out of the hospital. I know that you get honors when you are having your funeral and your burial and all that. I've never seen him wheel him out of the exact hospital with the flag on.
1: Mm-mm.
6: Way after his surgeon allegedly operated on the wrong organ, mistaking the liver for a spleen. Beverly Bryan is the patient's grieving widow, and she still can't believe her husband lost.
0: Now, Dan, when you're a surgeon at the emergency room, and the guy comes in, and I guess they have a spleen situation. I know you're in charge. You're the boss of the entire operating room. But isn't there somebody that could say, "Hey, doc, I think maybe you're over there on the liver, bud." I mean, like,
1: you would think, you know, I mean, there's multiple people in the room, and right. If you're doing a big belly case, there's got to be at least four people in the room besides you.
0: So, like, with regards to ranking members, who would be underneath the head nurse, the scrub nurse, like the
1: circulator runs the room, and so she's an RN, and she should be aware of what's going on. I mean, was this done laparoscopically?
2: Well, this was it. It was a laparoscopic.
0: Yeah, laparoscopically.
2: Splicotomy.
1: Splenectomy?
0: Hold on. It's a split economy.
2: It's a laparoscopic blah.
1: Yeah, that's what they're doing in New York right now.
6: It's his life this way.
1: So laparoscopically, Bubba, you don't. It's not open. You can get lost. And so just like IFR in the clouds, you know, you got to have.
0: As a matter of fact, I just watched a little, like a 32-minute piece on John Kennedy, and how he got lost up in the clouds, vertigo. And so
1: he had a cast on his foot, too. He couldn't even make controls correctly because he couldn't rotate his ankle.
0: Well, here's the thing. It had nothing to do with rudder control, nothing. It had everything to do with spatial awareness, and it's actually called the graveyard spin. Mm. And because I watched this whole thing from a man who breaks down NTSB reports, and you know he just spiraled at one time.
1: I did that with my model airplane once.
0: No, but at one time they say that your inner ear with the John Kennedy gimmick. It says the NTSB report, it actually says that your inner ear fluid starts like playing tricks on you, and even though you're instrument indicators are showing that you're at a 42, your right wing's at a 42 degree level, and you're dropping altitude at 1700 feet a minute. You think because you're over the ocean, it's completely black. There was no moon, that was a cloudy night, so it's completely pitch black, and you start getting vertigo.
1: Right, you have no visual cues.
0: And so they said as he thought he was going level, all he had to do was look at his instruments, but he was not instrument rating. He had 25 hours training on instrument, 25 out of like 60 required hours. And he, you know, your instruments don't lie. And like the guy that was talking about the John Kennedy deal, he's like, you know, your body and your mind's like, no, don't pay attention to those instruments. You're not at a 42 degree knife edge, wing down, 1800 feet per minute drop. You're not that. You're level. Look, you feel level. Really, you're knife edging right into the water. Did you know he was full power, full trim when he hit the water?
1: Wow.
0: Meaning
1: he completely disoriented.
0: Had no idea. Be like, yeah. Dan, you running into a wall because your windshield's completely covered up, but you had instruments to show you, you know.
1: Yeah, the Cybertruck's like, you're about to hit something. I don't care. I'm just going to keep going.
0: Right. So, he should never
1: have been there.
0: No.
1: His wife, like, hung him up about an hour or two because of a nail appointment. So he should have landed an hour or two earlier when the visibility was good.
0: He didn't lose visibility until like the last 42 minutes of the flight.
1: Yeah, he should not. That none of that should have happened.
0: Back to this. So when you're in there laparoscopically, Dan, you just got lost. He just got lost, right?
1: He got lost, but still, I mean, it's like, you know, one is like a short Asian person, the other one's like a tall black guy.
0: One's Shaq, and the other one's Jackie Chan.
1: Exactly. Right? You should be able to tell the difference between the two. Right. I mean, they're pretty different. You should know, like, the blood flow, you see the gallbladder. I mean, there's a lot of things. But my question is why did he need a splenectomy?
0: I don't know.
1: Is he dying of, like, you know, pancreatic cancer?
0: I don't know. It's here.
2: He had pain in his stomach.
1: Huh?
2: He had pain in his stomach when he was on vacation.
1: His spleen, not his pancreas. We're looking for his spleen.
0: Oh, I'm sorry. He's looking for his spleen.
1: I thought we said pancreas earlier.
0: No, we said spleen.
1: Okay, well, spleen doesn't do insulin. Spleen does, you don't need your spleen. The spleen makes blood and also filters out blood and gets rid of old, tired red blood cells. And if you don't have your spleen, you can live fine, but you have to get vaccinated for like pneumococcal disease.
0: Oh, okay.
1: So taking out the spleen is nothing.
0: Compared.
1: And taking out the liver is catastrophic.
0: Right. I mean, you know.
1: The spleen is like one quarter the size of the liver. Maybe one fifth.
0: Again, Shaq compared to Jackie Chan. Right?
1: Right.
0: Shaq 7'2".
1: Or Shaq compared to, Chris Tucker.
6: In Florida in 2024.
0: No, let's go with Kevin Hart.
1: Kevin Hart.
0: All right, here we go.
6: Or when he complained of a pain in his side. They went to a local hospital outside Pensacola.
0: Right outside of Pecola.
2: That's right.
6: For the surgeon.
0: Probably listening to Florida Man Radio up there.
6: And told William Bryan he urgently needed his spleen removed.
0: Now, Dan, what would the symptoms be when a guy would go into the emergency room and the surgeon would determine that you need your spleen removed right now?
1: There's usually two. One is like in trauma, because if you split your spleen, you know, rupture your spleen like Chris Sims did. I mean, you can die from bleeding out.
0: Which, by the way, your dad diagnosed.
1: Right, just by physical exam.
0: Yeah, but that was a big whodunit. There are a bunch of people that didn't agree with him.
1: No one agreed with him, including the guy in the ER. And then until he crashed in the CT scanner, they tried to
0: quack Joe out. And Joe's like, I'm telling you right now, it's his spleen. And they're like, no, it's not, Joe. No, it's not.
1: If we had been on an away game and that happened in the plane, he would have died.
0: Right. And there was a big fight, a big kerfuffle. And then finally once, and then Joe's like, CT him. Let's go. And they scanned him. And they all pretty much, and Joe never ever will let that go. He would remind those assholes how many times if we had it up to you, Chris Sims would be dead right now. Just telling you.
1: It seemed like, because he was, you know, he seemed okay, and spleen injuries are sometimes silent.
0: It was ruptured, wasn't
1: it? Yeah. You know, I have a friend that got hurt during the hurricane. He jumped out of his window. He lived at the beach. His house was flooding. He jumped out the window and then like waited until he got to another area of high ground, and then that became too low. And then think about it. You're at the beach. It's the storm. All the power's out. It's pitch black out. No orientation. He can barely see this one flashing light down the street. And the guy's like, "Come to me. Come to me." So he gets back in the water, fights it, and gets. I mean, literally, like his last strength was lifting his hand up, and the guy grabbed his hand and pulled him to safety.
0: How high was the water? Like waist high?
1: Oh no, higher, overhead high.
0: Right,
1: where he was. So
0: he's trying to go down to somebody that says, "Come down here."
1: Right, and rescued him. Now the next morning, his next door neighbor was found dead, because if he hadn't gotten out, he'd have died. And then over the next 4 or 5 days, he's living with Steven, and Steven's helping him find a new place. And they find a place. He can't move. He can't move in. He can't walk up the steps.
0: Now, is he staying at Steven's, where Bella lives now, across the street from you?
1: No, in the nice house.
0: In the new one?
1: Yeah.
0: Okay, so he's staying in the new one.
1: He's staying in Camelot.
0: Right.
1: And
0: The new Miami Vice house.
1: Right, exactly. And, you know, Steve's like, Dan, can you take a look at him? And I go and take a look at him. And I'm like, this is not good. You need to go to the ER right now. He goes, really? I'm like, dude, go right now. His hemoglobin was in the threes, Bubba.
0: What?
1: You're supposed
0: to be like 14.9, yes.
1: I have never seen the hemoglobin that low in a living person, and no one in the ER had seen the hemoglobin that low in a living person, and was immediately transfused. They found the bleeding, they stopped the bleeding, and he lived. But he was literally hours from dying.
0: Where was he bleeding? What was he internally bleeding from?
1: His spleen.
0: Oh.
1: He got something underwater had knocked into him, or he got thrown against something in the water, and it was enough to rupture his spleen.
0: Now, can, like, car wrecks and things like that cause, yep.
1: Rapid deceleration, because, okay, so imagine that you take something and drop it. Things, you know, decelerate rapidly, and some things are attached and some things aren't. So when you decelerate rapidly, everything in your gut like moves forward.
0: Well, you know, in the NHRA Top Fuel dragsters and funny cars, they have, when they leave the line, it's about 3 to 4 G's, but when they throw the chute, it's 5+ G's
1: rapidly.
0: When they throw the chute
1: suddenly,
0: when they throw the chutes, it's 5, sometimes 6 G's that, you know, is rapidly, and you're told to kind of close your eyes for that one half of a second. You know, you got your car
1: tighten up,
0: and because they've had instances of detached retinas.
1: I believe it,
0: and
1: I'm sure ruptured organs too.
0: Yeah,
1: people rip a spleen,
0: right?
1: Tear an aorta.
6: But the doctor is now accused of committing an act of total incompetence, cutting out the liver instead of his spleen. This illustration shows.
0: Here we go. So, whoa. Dan, this is this the liver?
1: That's the pancreas.
0: Okay, what's this? This the liver?
1: That's a kidney.
0: Okay, show me the liver, bud.
1: On the other side. See that little green thing?
0: Yeah.
1: That's the gallbladder.
0: That's the gallbladder.
1: Right, and that's your liver.
0: This whole
1: big giant thing.
0: This big thing.
1: Giant.
0: Right. It's big.
1: It's huge.
0: Probably next to the lungs and hearts, it's the number 3.
1: It's bigger than the heart. It's next to the lungs.
0: All right, now where's the spleen?
1: On the other side, you can't see it. It's behind that stuff.
0: Oh, it's behind all this
1: stuff. Retroperitoneum. It's in another cavity.
0: I mean, would you?
1: You have your peritoneal cavity where the liver is, and you have the retroperitoneum where like the kidneys and the spleen are.
0: No, is this your bladder? What's this?
1: That's your stomach. And your duodenum.
0: My duodenum.
1: Duodenum.
0: How's your duodenum doing?
2: Oh, it's doing fantastic.
0: I heard it was fantastic. So, Dan, you're saying it's in the backyard, so to speak. So, like, if your liver would be in the front yard,
1: and like taking up half of the front yard,
0: yeah, And then, you know, you have to go all the way around the corner into the back lanai area.
1: And there's a little shed.
0: To get the shed.
1: Right.
0: Right?
1: Yeah. Whew. Big difference.
6: Spleen. And here's the liver. They are on opposite sides of the body. You can also see the liver is much larger. The dead patient's family shot this video.
0: So Dan, if you're the doctor and you are doing, how can you even get a liver out of a laparoscopic hole? Meaning, like, you know, to me, laparoscopic.
1: You have to deliver it. Exactly. It's going to have to be a big ass hole to get that thing out. Or a spleen can come out through something that may be 2 inches. The liver would take 6 inches at least.
0: Right. That's what I'm saying. So, like, just based on how big the incision has to be to remove what you're taking.
1: Do you take the whole liver? Do you take part of the liver?
0: I don't know.
6: Oh, of the body. They said it to Mariah Carey's song, Hero. And then a
0: hero. I don't want to get a copyright violation. Let me see here.
6: Oh, and an extraordinary development that experts call exceptionally rare. The surgeon.
0: Look, he's already in the jumpsuit. They've already arrested him.
2: Oh, and yeah, Dr. There's body cam
6: Thomas
2: of him.
6: Shaknosky.
2: Guns pulled.
0: They pulled the guns on him?
2: Yeah. Really? Traffic stop.
6: He has been.
0: Can you get it for me if you got it?
2: I'm sending it to you right now.
6: Indicted on a charge of second-degree manslaughter.
7: He basically knew that he had taken out Mr. Bryan's liver, but hoped that he could report it differently and hoped that he could get away with this.
6: What was your reaction?
0: Oh, so Dan, here's the deal. Here's where kind of the kabuki stuff, instead of like immediately knowing you made a mistake and start, you know, whatever, doing whatever you could. I don't think you can save a guy at that point, but you can at least.
1: You do a liver transplant or you can put the liver back in. A liver transplant is, you know, you take out the liver from one person, you put it back in. So he literally.
0: But wouldn't he have damaged it with.
1: Nah, not necessarily. He could have arguably put that liver right back in.
0: But instead, he tries to pencil whip it and you know, say that, you know.
1: The liver could live for probably 12 to 24 hours without blood.
0: Really?
1: Yeah.
0: But instead, Dan, he tried to pencil whip it and lie about it, you know, and cover it up. And that's why they probably got him.
1: Mm-hmm.
8: Action to hearing that Dr. Shaknosky.
0: Can you imagine if your 70-year-old husband and you're 70, however, you guys have been married, you know, since the 30s, and you're there, you know, just having it's my understanding, Dan, that a spleen removal isn't like, you know, brain surgery or heart surgery. Like a spleen removal,
1: under an hour usually.
0: I'm saying it's not, I don't want to say not that big a deal, but it's kind of not that big a deal.
1: No, it's not.
0: In the overall, like, you know, real mm-hmm. sketchy things you can be doing, you know,
1: right. You just
0: medically.
1: Identify the splenic artery and vein, and there's only one major vessel going to it.
0: Yeah, and go in there and get it.
1: Mm-hmm.
0: And you're just, you know, waiting in the waiting room because, you know, obviously there's some risks when anybody goes under.
1: But the spleen doesn't have this little thing called a gallbladder attached to it. It doesn't have all these biliary ducts. And this massive vasculature.
0: So listen, there's some families that are sitting outside the waiting room, and it's a real sketchy, you know, like Lummy, for instance, and God bless his little soul, Pedro, the pool guy, who's going through major brain surgery and things like that. When your loved ones are in the waiting room, you know, the doctor comes out and tells you, hey, listen, this is a very high-risk surgery, you know, be prepared, there's blah, blah, blah, blah. But, like, I don't think they necessarily have that, you know, this is a really, really, really, really intense situation for just a spleen removal.
1: Right, that'd be like taking out, like going in to take out a pituitary gland and taking out the whole cerebellum in the back of your head.
0: Whatever Dan just said, sure.
1: It doesn't make sense.
0: Sounds like one was little and the other one is you take your brain taken out.
1: Right, you're done without the cerebellum.
0: I mean, I think that's what happened to us in one of our various surgeries we've had. We've had partial, like the Scarecrow on the Wizard of Oz, we've had the portion of our brain, of our smart part of our brains taken away.
2: It's
0: a wonder we can even put a show together, let me, as stupid as you and I are.
2: I know.
0: I'm saying.
2: Well, yeah, that's why we got Dr. Dan Amacho.
0: Right.
8: Was indicted.
9: I was so relieved.
0: All right, I can't play that because I get a copyright.
5: His lawyer says in addition to the criminal charges, they are also suing the surgeon. He denies any wrongdoing, saying the spleen and liver were in abnormal places within the patient's body.
0: Now, that's a lie, ain't it, Dan?
1: Really? You can have reversal of the organs.
0: Well, now, what do you mean?
1: Well the whole organ body is like backwards, like a mirror image.
0: Now, hold on. How does that happen, and two, how common is it?
1: It's super rare, and you can blame God.
0: That That God put your
1: sometimes
0: spleen
1: people reverse. Yeah, the whole body is reversed.
0: I mean, but in an autopsy, they're going to probably be able to determine if that guy had that condition or not. Are they not?
1: Right, absolutely. In an autopsy, and even so, one's small, one's big. They look different. They have different vasculature. They have different connections. I mean, you should be able to tell the difference between a spleen and a liver.
0: Dan, if you're a doctor. And you're a surgeon.
1: Right. A surgeon. A belly surgeon.
0: This is not a guy that, you know, a podiatrist or, you know, a dentist or, you know, like nothing. This is a surgeon. So wouldn't you even, now I'm going to be very rudimentary in what I say here, but wouldn't you even, isn't the piping even different as to how the liver's piped compared to how the spleen's piped?
1: Completely different.
0: Right.
1: Completely
0: one's
1: different.
0: Got probably some pretty big piping, and the other one probably doesn't have such big piping.
1: No, the portal vein that goes to the liver is giant. The inferior vena cava comes right up the back of the liver.
0: Yeah, I mean, Larry, the inferior vena cava.
2: Oh,
0: no,
2: yeah.
0: Damn it.
2: Yeah.
0: So, this is where they arrest a guy?
2: Yeah. Guns out.
0: Police body cam shows the arrest of Florida surgeon accused of removing a wrong organ from a patient, killing him on the operating table.
10: Hands.
0: Now, hold on. Don't you think this is
2: three to four squad cars? Walton County doesn't mess around.
0: I gotta think
1: he's armed. He had a gun.
0: Oh,
1: that's why
0: he did.
1: He had to. There's no way they would remove him like this.
0: I'm just saying.
1: He had to have a permit. They knew he had a gun with him.
0: All right. So, still, I mean, listen. He's an idiot. He's an idiot. Mm-hmm. Okay, but there should come a little decorum with arresting a doctor.
2: No, John, he did not have one. It was, they said, a felony stop requires guns drawn.
0: I don't agree with that
1: at all. That's ridiculous.
0: Listen. He's an idiot. He probably deserves to be convicted or tried on at least a fair trial on what they're trying him for.
1: He absolutely deserves a fair trial.
0: Absolutely. He deserves a fair trial to tell his side of the story. They need to do some autopsy to see if the guy had reverse organ willy. But do you need to actually, the guy is he's still a doctor. Give him some. Now, you shouldn't get the respect of a doctor in good standing.
1: You should get more respect than a homeless guy.
0: Yes,
1: raped another homeless guy.
2: You know what's even better? So he was operating his lift. So there was passengers in the back seat.
0: Oh, he
2: does. He was driving Uber pretty much.
1: Driving an Uber?
0: Well, because he might have already been fired from.
2: Yeah.
0: This might have happened like a month ago. They're just now reporting it. And for the month, the hospital has to immediately fire him.
1: Yeah, but don't you think there's someplace in between doctor and Uber to fall? You got to fall
0: Dan,
1: all the way to
0: Dan,
1: the whole
0: Dan, track. For your sake, let's hope not. I mean, let's hope so. For your sake, Dan, let's hope so. Just in case you'd get hemmed up on some stuff.
1: If I ever pick you up in an Uber world, draw your gun and shoot me.
0: If you ever pick me up in an Uber, although it might be a Cybertruck, I'm going to tell you to pull over. We have to talk.
1: Yes.
0: Okay?
1: I mean, at that point, please.
0: We're going to have, and you know, Dan, over our lifetime, whether it be me and duress or you, we've had some heart-to-heart talks before. We have. We've had some, brotherly in-tears talks. So Dan and I have had some heart-to-heart talks before, and Dan, that's going to be a heart-to-heart talk when you call me up and go, hey, Bubba, I don't know if I can come in on Monday because Sunday was a big Uber day for me, and I'm just real tuckered out.
1: My battery's not charged.
0: The Bucks had an away game, and yes, I used to stand on the sidelines as an assistant doctor, but now I'm taking Philadelphia Eagles fans back to the airport. So, big day for me, buddy. I had a $300 Uber day. I'm going to say, Dan, you need to come. We need to burn a timeout, my friend.
1: Yeah. That's sad.
0: See, I'm just going to be honest with you, man. So this guy's in the middle of his Uber shift, right, Lummy?
2: Yes, he has passengers
0: come
2: in the back
0: on.
2: Seat.
1: How demoralizing.
0: As an agency, really? I mean, that's kind of, the guy's already, his life is ruined. His life is ruined. His life is absolutely ruined, and I'm sure it was a mistake, but he'll have to pay for his mistake.
1: Yeah, I don't think he maliciously wanted to kill a 70-year-old guy by taking out the wrong organ.
0: But nonetheless, Dan, he's going to be held accountable for what he did. He killed a human being with gross negligence, probably, correct? I mean, something like
1: that. That's the argument.
0: Yeah. So do you need to really come out?
1: More insult.
0: This guy's got his gun pointed right to the guy's head.
2: It's a felony.
0: I think this is a little chicken shiz, to be honest with you. The body camera video obtained by NBC News shows officers handcuffing Dr. Thomas Shagnovsky over a year after the alleged incident. So, again, you can see, Dan, that he hasn't fled in a year. He's going to answer his charges.
1: Yeah, I don't know. I'd be driving Uber in Europe right now.
0: Yeah, you'd be in Bora Bora right
1: now.
0: Yeah,
1: hell yeah.
0: I wonder what name. I wonder what the like from actually Tampa, Florida, where the furthest distance of a populated place that you can live would be. Would it be Fiji?
1: It's like that area. Yes, Fiji, Australia. It's like 12-hour time zone difference.
0: Yeah, like isn't Fiji in between Australia and Hawaii?
1: Yeah,
0: kind of in there.
1: Mm-hmm. Where I was in Indonesia was an 11-hour difference. It was almost the opposite side.
0: Yeah. So fine, Dan. You know your way around Indonesia. Be going. Is Indonesia cool? Like, can you?
1: I mean, it's pretty cool. I'd be living, you know, in Mantua. I'm not even going to say it now, but
0: let's not hope that we're ever scratching
1: I'll be
0: together.
1: On some island off the coast of Indonesia.
0: They call a meeting. Stephen calls an all, you know, heads of the family meeting, and Fabrizi's there, Jimmy's there, Bubba's there. Tom Bean's there, and we all have to come together with a Dan leaving the country fund, so we all got to scratch up like 5 or 10 grand to get to Dan so that he can live in Fiji for the rest of his life because he put a boob job on a woman's back and killed her.
1: Yeah, that's just not happening. I mean, and by the way, it's like you'll never find me.
0: No. Well, let's just hope that we don't have to have that conversation, Dan, please. Anyway, here's the deal, man. Like, the guy, this happened over a year ago, and he's certainly not a flight risk if he's sticking around the community and he's, you know, trying to, you know, drive Uber to make a living. Do you really have to? And so finally it goes through the judicial system where they charge him with these charges, which means there's probably a warrant for his arrest. Don't you think, Dan? And usually they will give you some ounce of respect if you're
1: turn yourself
0: exactly.
1: in.
0: Exactly. So they call your equivalent to Kevin Hazlett because it's criminal, right?
1: Right.
0: Said, hey, Kevin, call your client and he's got till 6 o'clock today to turn himself in.
1: Right.
0: After that, we're going to put a bench warrant out for him and we're going to go looking for him.
1: Right.
0: Kevin calls him up or whoever. Hey, listen, but you got to turn yourself in. I can go with you. You know, blah, blah, blah.
1: Yeah, drop off your last ride. Let's go.
0: Yeah. Drop off your last ride. Terminate the ride. And
1: Brent.
10: We'll do that in a minute.
11: Okay. Yes. Yes.
1: He's being polite and cooperative.
0: Yeah, absolutely is. I mean, there's really no, at this point, there's no
1: wiggle room.
0: Well, yeah, I mean, it isn't like anything you can say can get you out of this spot right now, right?
1: You can't go like, call your supervisor.
0: Yeah, no. I want your badge number.
1: I'm a sovereign citizen.
0: Badge number and supervisor. I was just traveling freely.
1: Exactly.
0: I'm a traveler. You know, all those sovereign nation, you know, idiots. I'm a traveler. I don't have to identify myself. I don't have any tags on my car.
1: There's no reasonable identifiable suspicion.
0: Right, exactly.
1: Yeah, there is, dude. We got it. A warrant. Whew.
2: It looks like during the surgery, he switched it up and did an open. I guess he opened them up.
0: Oh, so he went from laparoscopic
1: to... But at that point, you got to realize, come on, it's open. I got a liver here. It's 3/4 of the way out. Maybe I should start putting it back in.
2: Well, I guess what happens is that they said he opened it up. He didn't tell anyone why he did that. The colon burst out of the abdominal cavity. He tried to staple it back down. But I guess blood started pouring in and like flooded the whole...
1: God.
2: Cavity.
1: What a disaster.
2: Didn't so ask for just... suction or clamp. The nurses started doing, CPR, and then he pulled out the liver and said that he got the spleen. And then told him to stitch it back up.
0: So, Dan,
1: that's like saying I got a turtle. Because I think I got it. Look at this fish, and it's a turtle. It's not a fish, dude. There's no tail. There's no gills. It's
0: like
1: a freaking turtle,
0: fishing,
1: you dumbass.
0: You're out fishing, and I reeled in this big snapper turtle. I go, Dan, look at the grouper I got.
1: It's not a grouper, Bubba.
0: Yes,
1: it's a turtle.
0: It is. Dan, it's a grouper.
1: It's a turtle.
0: It's a grouper. I saw a picture. This is a grouper. We're going to have some good grouper tonight.
1: You are a dumbass. That's a turtle.
0: No, it's not. It's a Goliath grouper, Danny.
1: It's a Goliath turtle.
0: Oh my God! I saw this yesterday.
1: Did you measure it? Is it the right
0: length? I actually, this goes back to you, Dan, because of Sophia, and she, when she first started to drive, she got into a little fender bender or a little something, and then she got all kabukied out on it. But she, when she, when she verse, when, and responsible parents, you go get that, you get your kid that turns 15 a learner's permit, and then you start working with the kid. You start working with them in the neighborhood, you know, places, maybe in the Walmart parking lot on a Sunday, or maybe, you know, just
1: Dale Mabry and Kennedy rush hour.
0: No, Danny.
1: Not a mistake.
0: No. So you start working with the kid, and you start with just by simply, okay, put your right foot on the brake. Now grab the gear selector, put that down in D. Well, first let's put it in R, and we're going to back up. You're going to, you know, keep your foot on the brake. You're going to look both directions. You're going to look in your rearview mirror, and we're going to back up slowly. Okay, now come to a full stop. Now put it in D. Now let's go forward. Now let's go up to this stop sign. Let's make a complete stop. Turn your turn signal on because we're going to make a right. Okay, look both directions. They don't do the notorious California roll like we do, and then make a right. You start driving through the neighborhood. The kid gets acclimated on what the pedals are, you know, where your speedometer and gas indicator and all that. But it requires parents spending some time with your soon to be, you know, young licensed driver.
1: Right.
0: It does. Like you just,
1: you'll just throw them in a car and say, here.
0: Right. Because more than ever, kids don't know how. Like, listen, when I got my first skill set of learning how to drive something on my dad's lawnmower. Now, even just driving the Ryder lawnmower around taught me how to turn and maneuver around objects and be mindful of the blades, and they might hit something, and, you know, stuff like that. That teaches you some hand-eye coordinations with steering. And then, of course, we had go-karts and, you know,
1: golf carts
0: and four-wheelers and things like that. So by the time I was 15, I was... Well, and I'd worked at the Warsaw Park Department moving tractors and things like that. So, you know, I was really, really good. Now, my son, on the other end, he started driving a race car at 3. So by the time my son was 9, he was driving, you know, 600 horsepower open wheel modifieds. But, you know, that's obviously the other end of the spectrum. This next video I'm going to play, I'm going to go to words and then we're going to come back with it. It actually comes from a driving instructor in Detroit. And this girl is, you know, I'm assuming they still do, you know, driving instructions
1: It's like a private instructor that you get so that the person is ready for the exam. Sophia had this for a while.
0: Yeah. So wait till you see, I mean, We're really in trouble.
2: No, no.
0: And this just, I can't even really explain it. Now, how good is Sophia? Does she got her driver's license and she's full good now? Like she can take the car to her girlfriend's house and you don't have anything to worry about? Or are you still, you know, a little nervous on her skill set?
1: She has her license and I'm still petrified on her skill set.
0: Okay.
1: She doesn't like driving. Now, Danny, like Tyler, you know, he drove go-karts to the point where he won a championship. I mean, the kid can drive.
0: Right.
1: And he's going to get his restricted at 15 and one day. And
0: you
1: then
0: have
1: he's going to
0: no
1: get his
0: idea.
1: Regular license.
0: You
1: he's going to be great.
0: You have no idea by putting him in a go-kart at 12 or whatever age he was. That in itself like will put him right where he needs to be. Car control, spatial awareness. That in itself, just being able to race around others.
1: Three wide in a turn. The guy knows how to keep his line.
0: Yeah,
1: you know
0: exactly.
1: What I mean? He knows how to manage
0: a car.
1: He knows
0: how to pull into pits. He knows how to brake. He knows how to...
1: Pay attention to other stuff besides the guy in front of you. You know what I mean? See how your eyes, your peripheral vision gets bigger the more experienced you get. You know, when you first start doing any skill set, you have tunnel vision. You're just looking at what's directly in front of you. And then as you get more comfortable with it, you get that situational and spatial awareness.
0: Wait till you see this. It's just... It's almost so bad that you think it might be fake. Like it might, there's no way that somebody's this stupid.
1: And there's no way someone took out the wrong organ.
0: True.
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0: Number three now on 2BTV.com. When you go to the front page, we're number three. We got Tales from the Crypt at number one, Ben Kilner at number two, and Video Killed the Radio Star at number three. We've dropped one.
4: Oh, no.
0: Come on, Bubba Army. Especially this weekend. I know it's only Tuesday, but as you're planning this weekend, try to get that in for me. If you could go to Tubi and just type in it could be on a recommendation page or it could be one of the very front page, part of the rotators. Currently, it's number three, but just go to the search engine. And as soon as you type VID, because it's been searched so many times, it comes up as the first thing. It comes in a 3-part series. If you listen to the show and follow the show and you hear me at nauseam talk about the Hogan sex tape and just how much it screwed me and just how unfair it was and how it went down, and I'm really the only person that it directly killed. A lot of people benefited from it. Hogan made about $65 million from it. I lost my job. Mike Calta took my job, and Spice Boy walked away free and clear. But it'll lay it all out.
4: Is he doing Uber now? What's he doing?
0: No, he's been with iHeartRadio for like 15 years, doing internal sales, supposedly. Video Killed the Radio Star. It's currently the number three rotator on the top page. Appreciate it if you could watch it and sit through the little commercials there. It's a nice little break for you to go pee, get something to drink, check your phone, what have you. This actually comes from... you can tell that it's taped from the perspective of the passenger seat. It looks to be a Tesla. Boy, Dan, I'd be getting a little bit more junkier of a car than a high dollar Tesla to be having first. I'd be getting like a 2015 Toyota Camry or something like that. You know, reliable, but you know, not necessarily catastrophic if they total it.
4: Yeah, the last thing this girl needs is a brand new Tesla with white seats.
0: Exactly. The most confused student I've ever trained to drive. Now, this comes from the driving instructor, meaning like, you know, this isn't like, somebody that's trying to create a viral moment and they tell their 16-15-year-old to get in the driver's seat and act as stupid as they possibly can so we can go viral. This actually comes from the driving instructor. This is today's youth that potentially can be on the road here in about a year. Woman, if she continues, you know, she potentially could have her driver's license. I don't know if she's 15 Dan, it's my understanding.
4: 16.
0: You got to be 16 to even have the guy ride beside you.
4: Oh, no. You could be 15. If you have a restricted license with an instructor, you could be 15.
0: Okay. So
4: she's not taking her test. She's taking just like she's learning how to drive.
0: Exactly.
4: This isn't the driving test.
0: We don't really know how old she is because some kids wait till they're 18 to do this.
4: It's hard to age when you're wearing a wig.
0: Yeah, I don't know if that's a wig or not. Here we go.
5: I'm confused.
4: That's her real hair.
6: Show me your left foot.
5: This is my left foot.
6: Which one?
5: This one.
6: That's your left foot?
5: I mean, this is my... Wait, I'm trying to see which one I write with.
6: Yes, folks. These are the folks I got to teach how to drive. The ones that still got to think about what hand they write with to understand which is left and right. Let's start this one from the beginning. New drivers, pay attention.
7: Put on the pedal.
5: This is the pedal, right?
7: Yes, but what are you doing with the left foot?
5: Huh?
7: What you doing with your left foot?
5: I'm trying to make sure they right.
7: Don't even put that one over there. Okay. We only use that right. Move that left one over. You're scaring me.
5: Okay.
7: Put the right one through the middle of the brake. That is your left foot, sweetheart.
0: Yeah. The only people that need to drive with 2 feet are those that have a manual transmission or race car drivers.
4: Mm-hmm.
0: That's it. If you have a standard automatic transmission, you shouldn't be driving with your left foot. I mean, you shouldn't be braking with your left foot. Unless, again, you're on a drifting expedition or you're in Sebring and you got a race car and you got to feather the throttle and the brake and sometimes heel to toe gimmick. But that's a whole nother deal in itself. So
4: yeah, unless there's a clutch or you're in a racetrack.
0: Yeah, there's no.
4: Your left foot should be on that little thing all the way over to the left, resting.
0: Doesn't matter
4: where. Taking a nap.
0: Doesn't matter where it's at. It's just nowhere near the brake. Okay.
5: I'm just making sure. This is my first time
7: driving. You ain't drove before?
5: No.
7: Oh, okay. I get it.
5: My first time ever practicing.
7: Oh, okay. Yeah, well, this is going to be good for you. Put your big toe through the center of the brake pedal. Right. The brake pedal is to the left. That's the gas pedal. Move your foot to the left. Sweetheart, move the left foot over. We're never putting the left foot on any of the pedals.
5: Okay, so this one. It's this one, right?
7: Yes.
5: Okay, that's what I asked you the first time.
7: But on the left pedal.
5: Right here. I'm confused.
7: Okay. Move your feet back.
0: I'd get out of the car. I'm like, I cannot teach this person. I mean, there has to just be a certain level of intellect for you to, it has to have a baseline of intellect for you to just get into car, strap up, and get ready to go.
7: This is the brake.
5: Mm-hmm.
7: That's the gas.
5: That's the gas.
4: I want here's the problem, Bubba. Right. She's driving, approaching an intersection, has to hit the brake, and she doesn't know what to do.
0: No. Exactly.
7: Foot through the center of the brake pedal. Right foot, brake pedal. That is the gas.
5: Sir. Okay, so this one.
7: Why do you keep putting your left foot on it?
5: I'm confused.
7: Show me your left foot.
5: This is my left foot.
7: Which one?
5: This one.
7: That's your left foot?
5: I mean, this my. Wait, I'm trying to see which one I write with. This my left, this my right.
7: Okay.
5: Yeah.
7: See here, just get in the back. We're gonna start in a minute.
0: Yeah, we need to print a timeout on this deal. Now,
4: you're screwed.
0: Fundamentally, like, are we just missing the ball on just rudimentary training or rudimentary learning in our educational system so that a person of that age just can't blurt out quickly which one is their right and left foot? Are we that stupid? I mean, like, are we just glad handing these kids to the next grade because, you know, we used to be held accountable, and if you didn't learn certain things, they kept you back. Like, you know, they held you back. Or do we just want to expedite these people through the educational system that we don't, when a looks to be 15 to 17-year-old girl, doesn't know which foot is right or left, we just keep pushing her along?
2: No child left behind.
0: Yeah.
4: She's a 15-year-old, and it's pathetic to watch. I mean, it is really sad to watch. And she has no

0: it's like, I know the WNBA, you help me here, but I think the WNBA is somewhat funded by the NBA.
1: They are, yes.
2: And they were originally subsidized entirely by them, right? Yeah,
1: they still are.
0: They still are. They're subsidized entirely by the NBA, meaning the owners of the NBA franchises and the board of regents and the governors and the just all the people that are in charge of the NBA at the end of the day make the executive decisions for what happens in the WNBA, and the most important person in the WNBA is the commissioner. Now, the league goes by the way of the commissioner. If the commissioner has instilled various things and talked to referees about not trying to...
2: Policy. Yeah. The commissioner defines policy.
0: Exactly. Included but not limited to... I mean, so I'm just going to start with, I got one, two, three, I think I got four different pieces of things to play as to why I think the WNBA is absolutely done. And this woman right here, Caitlin Clark, should be signing with a European team after this season and let the WNBA crash out. She should sign a three-year deal, do 3 years in Europe. I know they can make about $3-5 million a year over there,
2: mm-hmm.
0: and let this cesspool of ideas and leadership crash, because this is the person that has enabled the WNBA, the W as they so gracefully call it. The W, because of this woman, is why I and millions of other men like myself who never watched one game of the W prior now really at least seeks after when the Indiana Fever play.
2: And if I had a European female franchise, I would build my team around Caitlin Clark and Sophia Cunningham, because between the two of them, they're the two hottest women in WNBA basketball right now, and you could build an entire league around those two women.
0: And so the WNBA have absolutely shown a double Steve Austin type tall man to this woman right here, which is why they got a big TV deal, which is why the W is as financially healthy as it is, because they used to put 2,500 to 4,000 at the most in an arena to watch these people 4 years ago. And when this woman came to the league, they started selling out venues at 17.5 and 18,000. Now the Indiana Fever average about 14 to 15, because the newness is kind of worn off a little bit. And she's been hurt a lot because the WNBA has allowed people to absolutely butcher her and flagrant foul her. And
2: Bubba, are her injuries, most of her injuries, because of her fouls?
0: Yeah.
2: Are they they're not just like strains just from like...
0: No, I think most of them is just because she gets hacked and slammed. It's back injuries. And I don't know that a woman that's 23, 24 years old and is in really good shape and athletic starts developing back injuries.
2: When she's getting knocked down all the time.
0: If she's not getting knocked down all the time.
2: Right.
0: Well, here's my path down the WNBA can absolutely pack sand, and this big nose bitch right here needs to go. Like, this bitch needs to go. Now, supposedly, this is the commissioner of the WNBA, and her contract ends at the end of this year. And if everything that happens in the W is at her direction, then let me take you down this trek. One, the WNBA refused to wear the patriotic USA 250 patches during the All-Star game on Saturday, becoming the only major American pro sport to reject the patch. That in itself had to be a commissioner call, and if Major League Baseball did it, and everybody else that has had an All-Star game did it, why wouldn't you? It just shows you how woke you really, really are, and how in the hell can you be that disrespectful to the country that are now making millionaires out of these girls, when the highest salary used to be $97,000 and now the highest salary can be $1.7 million because of this particular woman, and you're not going to wear the

0: American 250 badge. That's
1: asshole.
0: Yeah, exactly. And you're letting the a bunch of woke ass bitches run this league. Instead of you, as the commissioner, taking control, leading by example, you're letting all these woke-ass bitches run the show. Secondly, one of the people that you promote and think is all that. By the way, this video did get taken down. Angel Reese was trying to show everybody her shooting form from the three-point line, and she ended up having to take this down because everybody that knows anything... I'm going to tell you something. My 60-year-old T-Rex arms, blown-out rotator cuff, 45 BMI count could shoot better than this.
2: Do you know why they did the reason why? Because they came out and said why they didn't do the 250.
0: No, why don't you tell me?
2: So the treasurer of the league said they changed their mind because the vast majority of people in America would not have been free 250 years ago.
0: Oh, so they're getting going. You know what? They're the most racially divided. Let African Americans run the show. And that is wrong.
2: She emphasized the league consists of more than 70% black women.
0: So you're going to not put a patch on because there's a percentage of the 70% of African Americans that make up the W would not have been able to be free 250 years ago. That's what we're going with?
1: Mm-hmm.
0: Strike two on that big-nosed commissioner bitch. My Lord. Not giving any explanation would have been better than that one. We're not going to put the 250, America turns 250 years old today, and we're this year, and we're celebrating our country's 250th anniversary of breaking away from Great Britain and being free and, you know, the greatest country on earth, because 70% of our players are African American, and had they been around 200, I mean, that's a pretty large jump. Had they been around for 250 years ago, they wouldn't have been free. Are you serious? Are you serious? I mean, I think all of our ancestors at one time might have been enslaved. I mean, isn't there statistically, Dan, I think maybe you're the one that brought it up. I think that over the course of the world, there's been more white people of white pigmentation that have been enslaved than African-Americans.
1: Yes, not by the United States, but the United States essentially enslaved the Irish before the blacks.
0: I'm talking about pigmentation.
1: Yes.
0: With regards to what your skin color is, I think over the course of time, there's been more...
1: Half the Middle East has been a slave,
0: right,
1: at any given time. The Greeks were slaves to the Romans.
0: Why are we still playing slave games? Why are we still even bringing that up? Why is that still a thing? Nobody's enslaved now. Nobody that we know ever owned slaves. My family came from the North, so we never owned slaves. I mean, like, why are we even playing the slave game? Like, why? That's stupid. Anyway, here's Angel Reese, and she was trying to show everybody her unbelievable three-point form. And
1: Kamala Harris's family owned slaves, right?
0: I guess.
2: Was it Kamala?
1: Kamala Harris's family owned slaves, I believe. Her father in Jamaica.
0: Hey, Alexa, did Kamala Harris's family own slaves?
3: I'm not quite sure how to help you with that.
0: Yeah.
1: And that girl from The View, didn't her family own slaves?
2: Yeah, she did, yeah.
0: Anyway, I want to show you guys, like, even if you don't know anything about basketball, even if you're just a weekend warrior and you can shoot a few hoops with your kid, even if you're a weekend warrior and you play organized basketball with your friends, you're just playing horse.
2: But yes, Kamala.
0: And pig. Let me give
2: Kamala
0: me the report.
2: Kamala Harris did. It traces back in her lineage that a Jamaican-owned slave owner was her great-grandfather.
0: Great. That's great. I'm tired of the slave game. And when the WNBA says the reason we're not going to put the 250 patch on is because there was a portion, 70% of our players are African Americans, and they wouldn't have been free 250 years ago. So here is Angel Reese, who the league just absolutely loves and will do anything for her. And she decided this is her own social media. She wanted to show everybody how good of a shot she was from three-point land. And I think after this was up for a couple hours and the comments were like, listen, my seven-year-old can shoot better than that. And you can look at a person's form. And notice, Lummy, when I play this video, they never show where the ball goes. They just show her form. I think she misses every one of them.
1: Well, you don't hear that net going with every basket.
0: But here's the deal. Like, you look at this girl's form and you're like, I've seen better form on girls that are playing sixth grade basketball.
1: Mm-hmm. I bet you that chick that couldn't drive the Tesla can throw better than this.
0: Watch this. I mean, like, what? Have you seen this, Lummy?
2: Yes.
0: Watch this. I mean, first of all, that's pushing the ball. That's like, if you know anything about, if you've ever been coached up by a person that really knows how to shoot, that's, you're not supposed to push the ball.
1: Supposed to roll off your fingers.
0: You're supposed to, yeah, you're supposed to use your leverage of it over your head or in front of your head and flick it, not use, your hand is supposed to be more of a flicker and less of a plunger. Watch this. By the way, I haven't heard a swish yet.
4: Wow.
0: And so after 2 hours, they took it down. Reminder that Angel Reese actually had somebody film and post this. And then she got absolutely destroyed on social media, having somebody say the worst shooting form imaginable and made them delete it. And so there you go. And then here is, so during the All-Star game, Caitlin Clark continues to get snubbed, snubbed. During the All-Star game, the WNBA announces they're going to do this new documentary. It's a six-part, ESPN's announcement for its new six-part docuseries, Life in the W, being the central to the league's record. And by the way, so it's all about the league's record attendance, viewership, and media buzz. That's what this six-part docuseries produced by ESPN called Life in the W is about. It's about the league's record attendance, viewership, and social media buzz. Now, if that's what it's about, how do you not cover the person that has created every portion of that? Instead, they follow Aja Wilson. Is it Nafisa? Nafisa Collier. And Dewana Bonner. I'm assuming all three are African Americans.
1: Aja, Dafina, and Dewana.
0: They follow these three around as part of this six-part docuseries, and never once cover Caitlin Clark.
5: People kind of sweep us under the rug.
6: Bonner, three ball. They call her fadeaway fee.
5: You don't even know, like, this is my livelihood. I do this for a living.
7: Three-time MVP.
5: For us to win it all, I need to perform.
8: I love you.
9: Well, she's worthy.
5: It's going to look like it's easy.
0: No, I think all of them are worthy.
9: Three-time MVP? I think she's worthy.
0: I think all of them are worthy. I think that all three of these, though, Dan, don't have anything to do with record viewership, don't have anything to do with TV, the new TV deal, don't have anything to do with the new social media buzz. That if she's the three-time MVP, then she's had 3 years prior to Caitlin Clark to make this league what it's become today. Right?
1: Right.
0: I mean, if they're going mm-hmm. with the all-time's greatest players, then yes, three-time MVP is in play, and probably the three-time MVP of the league is in play if you're going to go ahead and again, your record attendance. She's had her years to get record attendance. Under her tutelage, in her three MVPs, I don't think they were setting records in viewership, attendance, and or media buzz. Correct? I mean, like...
1: No.
0: So the person, if they're going to build this docuseries on, let me again make sure I get it right, the league's record attendance, viewership, and social media buzz. Well, if you do these three players that were all pre-Caitlin Clark, haven't they had, when they were at their highest, they were putting 4,000 people in asses in the seats.
4: But it is not.
8: This year, I've come in with a mission.
10: Oh, here comes up with a steal.
8: And anger is a great motivator.
11: You would think playing 17 years in the league, you would be set for life, but I'm not.
0: In my mind. This woman's been in the league for 17 years. She's had 17 years to create record viewership, right? She's had 17 years to create social media buzz. She's had 17 years to have record attendance. She hasn't. She's part of the old regime that needed a woman named Caitlin Clark to establish all of that.
1: Mm-hmm.
0: And you're going to completely gloss over the person that's done this. It would be like doing a NBA docuseries in 1980, which would have been Larry Bird and Magic Johnson's first year as rookies. Larry Bird won Rookie of the Year. Oh, I think somebody else won Rookie of the Year, didn't they, Lemmy?
2: Yes, they did.
0: Caitlin Clark.
2: Yeah.
0: And it would have been like 1983, 3 years into Larry and Magic coming into the NBA, saving the NBA, and them doing a docuseries on Dr. J, Daryl Dawkins, and some other African-American man that was, you know, Clyde Drexler. No, those guys were all good. Yeah, Dr. J is one of the greatest, but the league wasn't resurrected on those three. You'd have to put Magic and Larry in there. And not putting Caitlin Clark and Sophie Cunningham in here? Is it a white and black thing? Well, I don't know. Let's go ahead and rewind to the last thing we just talked about and how that the commissioner says we're not going to put the American 250 patch on because 70% of our players would have been enslaved back then. Now we go to the six-part docuseries by ESPN, and it's three African-American girls, no white girls. Two white girls are pretty much instrumental on why you're able to do this docuseries. Am I the only one that's going to, step up and say it?
12: I'm going to do next.
13: We're in a CBA year. About 85% of the league is free agents.
14: 2026 is going to be one for the books.
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18: Has this happened in any other sport where you're expanding this rapidly?
19: No, I wish that I lose so I can come home.
20: It's going to be like mass chaos.
0: Boom, right there. Life in the W with these three women. Now, I'm sure that these three women are worthy, very much so. But I think you're missing the ball on a couple others. If you can do three, you can do five.
2: Hmm.
0: Right?
2: You would think.
0: It's a six-part series. Why don't you do one? Why don't you dedicate one series to one person? Each three of these have their own episodes. Caitlin's got her episode, and Sophie's got her own. Right?
1: Be probably more interesting.
0: Probably be more well perceived. And this is the old hag. This is the commissioner. And this is the woman that's calling all the shots. And this is the woman that won't allow the American 250 patch. And this is the woman that's allowing Caitlin Clark to get flagrantly fouled. And this is the woman that has not corralled up the referees and said, we need to start calling a stricter game. And this is the woman that has allowed ESPN to do a six-part docuseries and not mention Caitlin Clark. This is the woman that when the WNBA did a 30-year poster, did not put Caitlin Clark on it. I mean, is it me or is Caitlin Clark really getting screwed over here?
2: It seems
21: misconception people have about being a league commissioner.
22: How hard we all work.
1: By the way, and
22: how
1: in her mouth? Oh, I'm sorry.
0: I don't know what's in her mouth.
21: Great it's been over the last few years to grow the league.
0: How great it's been over the last few years? Okay.
21: The league and commissioner.
0: And prior to the last few years, what's the difference between 3 or 4 years ago and now? The reason why it may have grown. Everybody knows. I mean, statistically it shows. Caitlin Clark is the golden goose of the W.
1: It's true, Bubba, and everyone's... It's funny because it's so obvious, and they won't admit it.
0: They will not.
1: And they are all getting paid because of her. And like you've said, Bubba, if I were her, I'd be hightailing it to Europe. I would take Sophia Cunningham with me, and insist on a package deal, and I would build an entire league around those two. Because no one cares about anyone else.
0: They don't care
1: except for those
0: listen,
1: two.
0: Listen, here in the States, the league that she helped resurrect does not care, and in most instances snub her
1: right.
0: when they can.
1: Uh-huh.
0: And it seems like they only care about African-American players. They do not care.
1: And lesbians.
0: Lesbians and African-American players.
1: Mm-hmm.
0: The lesbian deal I can deal with.
1: Yeah, but how hard we all there's a massive percentage of them are like
21: commissioner.
0: That's okay, that's all right. That's
21: how
0: all
21: hard right. we all no were. By the way, and how great it's been over the last few years to grow the league exponentially, mm-hmm. be in this hyper growth mode.
0: Yeah, why are you in the hyper growth mode? The only thing that's hyper growth is that big mole on your right side of your chin. That's hyper growth.
21: Don't see that there's a real strategy behind the business.
0: Yeah, the strategy is you drafted this chick from Iowa to the Indiana Fever.
21: And that you have to execute on that strategy. I think a lot of people don't understand how hard that was, because when I first joined, we hit the pandemic and we had no people and no capital. And then we raised capital. We hired a great team. People don't realize like we had such a great team.
0: You mean you raised capital by putting in, instead of 4,500 people at the Gamebridge, wherever the Pacers play, when the Fever would, prior to Caitlin Clark, put 4,000 in there. And then they hired, then Caitlin Clark comes around and they're selling out the place at 18.5. That's not a capital infusion from investors, my friend.
21: Team at the W. I think now it's like strategy. So the off season, everyone thinks, oh, you take off. No, it's really strategic because you have to figure out where to invest for the next year. So we'll be talking about some of that, throughout All-Star Weekend, how we're thinking of investing, whether it's global, whether it's in technology, officiating, things like that. I don't think they realize how hard you actually work.
0: And yeah, I'll get the hell out of here, bitch. All right, when we return, Vita Vey for the Bucks. He wants a new deal.
2: No, I'm big surprise.
1: But he's probably getting underpaid, right?
0: No, he's on a massive deal right now.
1: 18 million.
0: He's on a big deal right now. And they're like, man, dude, you're on a big deal right now. You're an $18 to $20 million defensive lineman. Like, granted, the upper echelon.
2: He's in his final year of his contract.
0: Yeah.
2: Yeah.
0: But I think his final year is $18 million.
2: Yes.
0: So I mean, like, it's not like Danny's in the final year of a $4 million deal, and he's an $18 million guy. He's in the final year of his $18 million, and he wants to think that he's a $25 to $30 million guy.
1: Well, he probably would be on a future contract, wouldn't he? What's the best nose tackle getting paid in the NFL?
0: Probably $25 million.
2: Yeah.
0: But I mean, you don't need to be being a dick now. You still got a whole year left.
1: Mm-hmm.
0: Anyway, he's pissed off. The Shanahan head coach of the Niners got into a bad car wreck. Did you see that?
2: Yeah, and they kept it under wraps for like 2-3 weeks.
0: And Tony Romo got picked up for DUI in Milwaukee. And they're saying that I don't think that's going to jeopardize his CBS deal. I mean,
1: no, it shouldn't.
2: He's on Coronas every game. I mean, they know what he's on.
3: Don't chalk up their behavior to being crazy rednecks.
17: Yeah, think about that.
3: They're just totally insane. The Bubba the Love Sponge Show.
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0: 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Thank you. For believing in us and being a great advertiser. Are the Bucks always going to be cheap?
1: Yes, as long as Glazer owns it.
0: Are they the cheapest team in the league? Like,
1: they're one of them.
0: Like, if you're a free agent and you're thinking about, like, Baker really was kind of at the end of his rope, was he not?
1: Yeah.
0: He was kind of like, you know, he kind of didn't do anything at the Browns, didn't really do anything at the Panthers, and so we probably got him cheap. He came in here and has done a good job, but they're pretty much showing him the door by not giving him a big long-term deal, are they not?
1: Yes, they are.
0: Does he know that? I mean,
1: Yeah. He said that he wanted to try to get his contract done before the season, and it doesn't look like that's going to happen. It looks like the same with Vita Vey, and we will be one of the cheapest franchises. Just like how the Rays were with Sternberg, we will be the cheapest franchises with the Glazers.
0: But you know the Glazers are never going to sell. They're never going to sell.
1: No, they're not. They make too much money. They promised that they're going to.
0: I think they bought the team for what? Was it, Dan, 195?
2: 196, 195.
1: 193.
0: And here's the thing, man. Mark Tate actually represented George Steinbrenner, and it came down to Steinbrenner and the Glazers. Steinbrenner's final offer was 190, and the Glazers came in the 11th hour, bumped it up like 5 or 6, and got it. Otherwise, George Steinbrenner was trying to. I think that would have been a great.
1: It would have. Yeah. And the Glazers, you know, when they came in, they promised they were going to repair all the roads. They were going to build all this infrastructure around the stadium.
0: And they didn't even, hold on, the county built the stadium. They didn't pay anything for that stadium.
1: No, and then if you look at the roadways, they're all the same. There's nothing built around the stadium. There's nothing to do around the stadium.
0: Well, I mean,
1: it's awful.
2: They did not build up the areas like a campus. Like in Philadelphia, there's 3 stadiums and a bunch of other, like, restaurants and stuff like that.
0: Well, they're trying to make that with the Rays. I mean, but, you know.
1: Well, the Glazers are going to, you know, poo-poo on that.
0: Here we go.
3: 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Now, Vea is a 2-time Pro Bowler.
0: Now, Lummy, when you request a trade, do you usually get it, or do they just tell you to cool your jets? We're not giving you a trade. Like in baseball or basketball, it seems like if you want a trade and you want out of there, like when the Greek Freak from Milwaukee, the Bucks, whatever, I can never pronounce his name, but when he wanted out, they made it happen.
1: Well, it's kind of like with Myles Garrett with the Browns before he did his big-time deal. He's like, I want to be traded. And then the Browns came up with all the money and gave it
0: to
1: him.
0: So do you think that's going to... I mean, the Bucks cannot afford to get rid of Vita Vea.
1: No.
0: I mean, he's arguably a top 5 defensive lineman in the league.
2: But he's on the tail end of his career, and if he has value, they could get value out of it. Just the problem, like what Lummy said, is they're not going to reinvest it.
0: Is he kind of like Dominican Sue in the fact that, you know, he's on the ladder, on the probably the final third of his shelf life, and you know you can't get the upper echelon, you know, 25 to 30 million defensive lineman sweetheart deal because you're what now 33?
1: He's 31.
0: 31. Well, he would.
2: That's
0: think,
2: not that old.
0: He would think that he would have some shelf life left in.
1: Should have about 4 years left, 3-4 years.
0: So, what do you think? Let's play the article on what they think, and then what you think.
3: Was a hold-in at mandatory minicamp after talks on a contract extension stalled. He's just the latest Tampa player.
0: Now, Dan, were you ever? I mean, I think the 6 years you did with the team, was there ever any holdouts when you were part of the team, and how disruptive is that?
2: As soon as the player is perceived as being contrary to the team and the mission, they get sort of like excommunicated, and they avoid them, and then there's tension, and then most of the time they do leave.
3: I'm happy with his deal now. Baker Mayfield is in the same boat, but hasn't yet asked for a trade. What do you make of this request from Vita Vea?
4: This is not surprising. Vea's been playing on a big contract here for multiple years with those big base salaries. We see most NFL teams restructure those salaries for void years, right? The Bucs haven't done that with Vea, which indicates that they want the flexibility to potentially not extend him and let him hit free agency. So $17 million in base salary sitting on this last year of his deal. Now, if I were Vita Vea and I was one of the two best nose tackles in football,
0: yep.
4: And the other guy, Dexter Lawrence, got traded for the 10th overall pick like 3 months ago, I also would be saying, hey now, I think I'm pretty valuable here in the league. There's only two guys, Kevin, who are significant pass rush threats from the nose tackle. It's Lawrence and it's Vea. The issue for Vea is he's 3 years older. He is 31 years old. Lawrence was 28, already kind of pushing his prime. Vea is certainly past his. And so I texted in.
0: Guy said that Vea's past his prime.
1: Yeah, well,
4: executive right with the broker. I said, players. If you were building a trade package for Vea, what would you do? He said, I don't know, like a second and a fifth, but it's going to be hard.
0: Man, if I'm any team in the league and I can get Vea for a second and a fifth, I'll get some knee pads too.
2: Yeah,
0: and throw in some oral, because I'm telling you right now, a second and a fifth would be a score for a team to get Vita Vea.
2: Oh yeah, because fifth round picks hardly ever work out.
0: No.
2: And second rounds, I mean, you trade for players that good.
1: Yeah, I know. But
0: you go in, you give the Bucks a second and a fifth, and you, with the understanding of Vea, is going to sign, you know, a new deal,
1: and you get 3 good years out of
0: him. You give him a 3-year, $75 million deal.
2: Didn't we recently draft another guy?
0: 40 of it guaranteed.
2: In that position,
0: that's 25 a year. Mm-hmm. He'd take that deal all day, wouldn't he?
2: Yeah.
0: Yeah, and all you're given is a second and a fifth with an absolute beast. Like, this guy's a beast. And like this little pencil neck son of a bitch said, there's only two or three nose tackles that are real threats, you know, as a down lineman to get a sack, you know, like Sapp was. That's what made Sapp so valuable and a Hall of Famer, is because, you know, you weren't having, you know, the defensive end and edge rushers, those are usually your sack guys. And when you got a guy that's up the middle and he's a sack threat, that's what makes unbelievable defenses.
1: When Vita Vea's been out of the lineup with an injury or whatever, the defensive line was absolutely atrocious. And the defensive line
0: he stops the run.
1: He's double teamed half
0: good,
1: the time.
0: He's good for 5 sacks a year. He's double teamed most of the time, which is going to give somebody else, you're going to free up a linebacker, free up somebody when you have to scrape that guard down on him. I mean, the Bucs not giving him what he wants is absolutely insane.
2: They'll end up franchise tagging him. They'll do a franchise tag on him and get another year out of him, yeah. And then they'll be done. They'll get this year and next year and be done.
0: What's the franchise tag for a DL?
1: It's going to be probably about $27 to $30 million.
0: Oh, that much?
1: Yeah.
2: He's average, in the top five.
1: Yeah, average defensive tackles right now are making about $25 million.
0: So he's probably looking for like a 3-year, $90 million deal.
2: Yeah, 75 to 90 probably.
0: Yeah, I mean, you know, with half of that guaranteed. Here's the Shanahan Niners deal, and supposedly, I mean, wait till you see his list of injuries. It's pretty significant.
1: And they said the accident was nobody's fault.
0: Yeah, it was nobody, like, it was, there was no alcohol or drugs involved, and I don't know that there was anybody at fault. I think it was just kind of a racing deal. It was just kind of a car accident deal.
5: 49ers training camp kicks off on Sunday, but head coach Kyle Shanahan won't be there. He's recovering from a bad car crash. Here's what we know. It happened on July 14th near downtown Palo Alto when Shanahan's vehicle collided with an SUV. He went to the hospital suffering from a severe...
0: This is Dan. Severe concussion, broken nose, broken hand, 3 ribs fractured, and 40 stitches on the face.
2: And that's ER stitches. That's not like plastic surgery stitches. Those could be like 120 of big boys.
0: If Dan was to stitch that face up, it'd be well over $120, fine Italian silk thread.
1: And they said he almost lost his eye.
0: Yeah, that's 40 barbaric, you know, like Lummy had 8 or 9 stitches and Dan put 50 in them. And he closed it up right. And if he hadn't, Lummy would have this big Frankenstein scar on his left cheek. And now it's right on his beard line. And quite frankly, Dan just, I mean, the hands of an angel, Lummy.
1: Yes, he is.
0: I was there when he did it. The hands of an angel.
2: Well, thank you. But, you know, Kyle Shanahan's going to look like, you know, a monster.
0: Oh yeah, unless you know, I mean, John
2: broken
0: Lynch.
2: Nose, broken hand, concussion. He probably broke some. Yeah, maybe have some facial fractures.
0: Yeah, Lemmy said he might. I guess the impact was close to his orbital, and he almost lost his eye, they said.
2: Jesus.
5: Concussion, a broken nose, broken hand, 3 fractured ribs, and 40 stitches to his face.
0: Now, I've never fractured a rib, Dan, but I've heard it's one of the most painful things in the, because you can't lay.
2: You can't do anything.
0: You can't get up.
2: Breathe.
0: You can't breathe very deep. You can't sit.
2: Everything hurts.
0: Like, it just,
2: for like a month.
0: Yeah.
5: Police say drugs and alcohol, not a factor here. Niners GM John Lynch says coach's recovery could take time. The team's assistant coach now stepping up to fill his duties.
0: And then finally, Tony Romo, Milwaukee.
1: He looks so happy.
0: He does. He looks good as hell.
2: Yeah, he's a fun drunk.
0: I hope this isn't affected CBS deal because I do enjoy him. I really do like, listen.
2: Do you like him more than Troy Aikman?
0: No. I like Aikman better, but I think Romo's good.
2: How about Chris Collinsworth?
0: I actually think that Brady, Collinsworth, Romo, and Aikman all do a pretty good job. I think Collinsworth might be the weakest link of them.
2: He's smart, but he's kind of a dick.
0: Yeah, and he's got that I've been doing this for so long swagger, and you're an idiot, and I'm not.
2: Right.
0: Whereas, you know, but, you know, if you look at all, I mean, I like Aikman. I really do. I like him and Joe Buck's dynamic. But I like Romo, too. I don't know. And I like Brady. I think people kind of don't give Brady his flowers. I think Brady in the 2 years he's been doing it has gotten really good.
2: Do you know who really sucks? When the Peyton and Eli Manning do their little ESPN thing?
0: Yeah, they've
2: It sucks.
0: Yeah, I don't.
2: Those guys suck. And I like Peyton Manning.
0: A lot of people like it.
2: I think it sucks.
6: We are following right into our newsroom, and that is that Tony Romo, of course, this is the former quarterback for the Dallas Cowboys.
0: Trivia question. Where did Tony Romo play college football at?
1: Eastern Illinois.
0: Eastern Illinois. Home of EL Damn. Crackers, Lummy, this big nightclub, the big blue box that rocks. I was dating this chick named Christine Elifson, and we used to go over to it's Charleston, Illinois, where Eastern Illinois University is, and I used to try to go over and get a little Cheetos finger Ooh. Off of her.
6: Has been arrested here in Milwaukee for an OWI, his first offense here. We're told he was arrested.
0: Isn't he from Wisconsin? I thought I saw that he was from Wisconsin.
1: I'm not sure. I know he's doing
0: Hey Alexa,
1: there.
0: Where is Tony Romo from? Born.
7: Tony Romo was born in San Diego, California.
0: Oh, okay. I couldn't have been any further from Milwaukee. That's about as far from Milwaukee as Wisconsin as you can get.
6: On I-43, and this was actually last night.
1: Yeah, by the way, he went to high school in Wisconsin.
0: Oh, okay.
1: So yeah,
0: I knew that he would. I thought I'd seen that he spent some, was grown up or was somewhat reared in Wisconsin. So
1: yeah, he was just born in San Diego and then he moved to
0: maybe
1: Wisconsin.
0: A military kid, right?
1: He was, yep.
0: Yeah. So, but I think he lived his, you know, like his high school playing years in Wisconsin.
1: Yes, he did.
0: Yeah.
6: He was booked at about 9:47 p.m. He has since been released. But again, certainly a story we're going to work to continue to follow. And get
0: Poor Tony. Just out having a few pops.
1: He was at a golf tournament.
0: He was at a golf tournament, probably a celebrity-type deal for a good function.
6: Tells Tony Romo himself from Burlington, Wisconsin. And again, this is his mugshot that we have gotten.
0: Good. I mean, good mugshot. Like, Dan, you can't pick that mugshot apart other than he looks like he's having a good time, right?
2: Yeah, he looks like a happy guy.
0: Like, you know, a lot of times people can really pick apart your mugshot.
2: Eyes aren't bloodshot.
0: Like, remember some of Tiger Woods' mugshots?
2: Oh,
0: he looked
2: like
0: he was literally, you know, still on pills.
2: Yeah.
0: Tony just looks like he's just a little bit buzzed a little bit.
2: He looks like that guy from The Office that Dallas does the action movies now. What's his name?
0: He's
2: the dorky guy, the tall guy in The Office.
0: Steve Carell.
1: I was thinking of the other main character, the one that was.
0: Yeah.
6: No, it is for an OWI that he was arrested, his first of that kind of offense.
1: What's an OWI? Again,
0: operating while intoxicated.
1: So what's the difference between that and a DUI?
6: Nothing.
2: States, just what they call it.
0: Just how they,
2: Used to be a DWI, then a DUI, now it's OWI. Yeah. I mean, there's like 3 or 4 different versions.
0: It's all about being drunk and being behind the wheel.
6: Into our newsroom, we're taking.
0: See, when they do OWI, then they can get you on a 4-wheeler. They can get you on a motorcycle. They can get you on anything. They can literally pull you over in front of your farm because you're out there getting crazy with your 4-wheeler. And you know, it's operating while intoxicated. You could be operating anything from a combine to a 4-wheeler to a Jeep. to a motorcycle.
6: Look at his mugshot. So this
0: to a Tesla Cybertruck like Danny.
6: This is the former NFL star.
0: How many miles you got on that? Listen, all right, Tony Romo arrested, OWI. 12,000. Really?
2: 14.
0: And that's 12 or 14 that you'd be putting on your good car,
2: right.
0: your Lambo.
2: Mm-hmm.
0: And, you know, when's the last time you bought a tank of gas?
2: Before I went to Jersey.
0: Right.
2: A month ago.
0: Well, just in one of your other cars, right?
2: Yeah, on the Lambo.
0: Now, Dan, is this exactly the type of hair stuff that you... It's my understanding that this is the machine that this doctor has... is exactly the same thing you got.
2: Yep, sure is.
0: And anybody that's going to do the hair transplant deal, they have to have the machine that this guy's got and that you got, or you don't have the latest machine.
2: Right, that really is the standard of care now. It's the gold standard.
0: What's it called? What's the machine?
2: Neograft.
0: Neograft. John Cena, call me the doctor of haironomics after her. This is him after. Look how good that looks. He had two of them. He's had two in the last year, and you know he was starting.
2: Make up for his Tinky Winky.
0: Start what?
2: No, go ahead.
0: And you know this is him with Dr. And Dan may know the guy, Ken Anderson, and this is the hair transplant specialist that John Cena used. But I'm telling you, Dan has the same NeoGraft machine that this guy does. And if you and this is now, do you have to go? Like if I was,
2: you don't
0: to do
2: have
0: it,
2: to shave it all the way.
1: But he says that he says if you shave it up all the way, it grows back better. I guess that's what Cena says.
0: Let's talk to the doctor that does it, Dan.
1: Yeah,
2: no.
0: You only have.
2: It's easier to do it. It takes less time if you shave the head.
0: Why?
2: Because it's just easier to see where you need to be. You're not fighting with the hair.
0: So, like, if I was to do it, like we're talking about, I might do it at the end of the year in my little crown of honor, my male powder and baldness in the middle.
2: Probably won't shave that. We'll just take the extra time. The donor site gets shaved, but that's in the back.
0: No, but like what I'm saying is, like,
2: the top. You don't need to shave that.
0: Do you take all of my hair? Am I going to look like this?
2: No.
0: Okay. Are you going to put?
2: And
0: like
2: you're not going to wear those stupid ass shoes.
0: Well, yeah, I'm not going to wear that, and you're not going to wear that stupid ass cap either.
2: No, I'm not.
0: Right, and I don't even know that you're going to be. Well, you'll probably be in scrubs.
2: Maybe.
0: What dictates whether you're in scrubs or not?
2: Well, I'm in surgery. Like I'm operating in surgery at the surgery center. I'm wearing scrubs while I'm operating, and then I leave them there. In my office, if I'm doing something that could be messy, I'll put scrubs on. But usually, I'm wearing a dress shirt and slacks.
0: Right, right. Because probably half of what you do at the store at the office is assess and give people estimates on procedures they want. What they want down the road, and then most of the procedures like the Morpheus and Botox and things like that can be done by your nurses, and you don't have to necessarily do it.
2: I'll do little small lipos in the office or take things off of moles and things like that.
0: Right.
2: So if I'm taking off
0: will
2: a mole.
0: Will you scrub up for that?
2: If I'm taking off a mole, I'll wear what I'm wearing right now. If I'm doing a little lipo in the office, and sometimes I'll change.
0: Okay. I know that you think it's the biggest douche ever when doctors go out to bars and
2: restaurants,
0: happy hour, wearing their scrubs.
2: Douche, biggest douche in the world. Biggest douchebags in the world.
1: You should have seen Dr. Dan at the Tarpons game, or no, the Yankees game, when we were walking up, when I went to go get Dr. Dan, and this guy was walking around in his scrubs, and Dr. Dan had to do a double
0: Dan,
1: and triple
0: take. Now, Dan, will you, because you're a very... over 20 plus years, going on 30 plus years doctor, and probably in the doctor arena, pretty popular, probably top five popularity of in this whole entire area with regards to name recognition as to being a doctor. Will you, when you see a doctor that's scrubbed out in public, will you take him aside and be, hey, where's your stethoscope there, Johnny Douchebag?
2: I won't take him aside. I'll start saying it out loud so he can overhear it.
0: Like what?
2: Oh, what is this guy? Is he the ER shift? Is it paramedics here? Is this guy a nurse? Is he trying out for a new TV show? ER sitcom? I mean, who the hell is wearing scrubs right now?
0: Yeah.
2: What kind of douchebag is wearing scrubs right now? The only ones wearing scrubs out in public should be a girl with tight, stretchy scrubs and a nice body that's working in a doctor's office and is going out to lunch.
0: That's it.
2: That's it. Nothing. Anyone else, you should be stapled to the wall in shame.
0: If it's past 2 o'clock, then the doucheness kicks in.
2: Oh, yeah. But if it's any doctor that wears scrubs outside of his office or the operating room or the hospital, again, douche bag. Yes, I said it. Douche bag.
1: Well, Dr. Dan, do you remember the guy that we saw? Remember he had all his credentials on his scrubs?
2: Yeah, I get douche bag.
0: Hold on, he wore his like name badge to
2: Dr. Douchebag.
0: ER Tampa General.
1: Yeah, it was stitched on there.
0: Embroidered?
2: Yeah, embroidered from the Douchebag Medical Center.
0: Embroidered scrubs.
2: Right.
0: Nothing
2: vinegar will sell.
0: Douche worse, right?
2: Yeah.
0: Wow.
2: It's as douchey as you get. I know someone that was like stopped by a doctor wearing scrubs with his names on it, driving a golf cart around, you know, the Davis Island area, and introduced himself as like, I'm Dr. Douchebag.
0: And I got my scrubs to prove it.
2: Yeah. Well, it's douche, dude. Douche
0: I think the only thing douchier, Dan, than scrubs is when they accessorize with a stethoscope
2: around the neck.
0: Yes.
2: Yeah, you add that to the costume.
0: Oh my God.
2: You are screaming asshole.
0: I mean, yeah. I mean, like, for real.
2: Right.
0: I mean, do you really use a stethoscope that much anymore?
2: Nope.
0: I mean, they hook those little probes up to your fingers, and it gives you all the information you need.
2: All you need.
0: I mean, if you want to hear the lungs, I guess, and some stuff like that.
2: There's zero excuse to wear scrubs outside of the medical environment. It's dirty. If you're saying, like, I wear scrubs because I'm a doctor, okay. It's dirty when you wear them out. You shouldn't be wearing them again. You shouldn't be taking them home. Douche bag.
0: Plus whatever you may have encountered.
2: Right. You're spreading all that crap around the world.
0: You're bringing that out to the world.
2: Right.
0: Those scrubs are to protect the patient when they're in there, and that they're sterile, and they're protecting you from when you leave. You know, you're basically getting rid of a layer of clothing that may have been contaminated by whatever what we're treating at the time, right?
2: Mm-hmm.
0: And that your real clothes ain't got nothing on them.
2: Mm-hmm.
0: When we return, Lummy, this is where Dan will start doing the I told you so gimmicks, because the minute that Corona came out, or that we became familiar with it, Dan called it out. It's a lab leak. It's absolutely a lab leak. And everybody's like, no, we got it from a pangolin or whatever the hell it's called, or the wet market. And now it's are they investigating this? Or like, you know,
2: like, I hope it's a real investigation, Bubba.
0: Where are we going with this?
2: I'd like to just tell you a story about, you know, the Great Plague of Milan of 1630.
0: Can you hold on to that?
2: Okay.
0: Can we open up with that?
2: Sure.
0: All right.
8: Deliciously disgusting.
9: You're absolutely right.
8: This is the Bubba the Love Sponge Show.
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0: 843 Bubba, the Dr. Dan Full Effect Willie. Hold on, stand up. $100 from 843. 843 Bubba.
3: Isn't he a Packer guy?
4: A Packer?
3: I thought, isn't he? No, there's.
4: No, that's Hierarchy.
0: That's Hierarchy.
4: Yeah, 843 Bubba is. He's South Carolina.
0: Oh, he's South Carolina?
4: Yeah, Hall of Famer.
0: Thank you, my friend. 843 Bubba. Appreciate you. Dr. Danji, you made it right on the nip of time from that little outdoor TT.
5: Mm-hmm. TT night night.
6: It likely jumped species from an animal reservoir into humans and now is spreading among humans.
0: By the way, January 2020. This is what Fauci comes out with, January 2020.
6: Are into humans and now is spreading among humans.
7: The mutations that it took to get to the point where it is now is...
0: Dan, isn't that almost like not medically, factually even sound with regards to that a mutation could go from a... something that's sold at the wet market into humans, or can that happen?
5: That could definitely happen.
0: That can happen.
5: Yeah, it could happen with bird flu and things like that.
0: But it didn't happen here.
5: I don't believe it did.
7: Totally consistent.
0: How is this guy? Bubba? Is this guy like a? Is he like a 5-footer?
5: No, he's tiny. Yeah. He'd be a good lawn jockey. He should carry a lamp and sit out front of my house for the next 10 years.
0: What were you gonna say earlier?
5: The reason that this didn't happen the way he's describing it all goes back to that original article that we talked about, and we talked about a lot of this stuff, but that we talked about where it's like a 7-page article talking about the origins of COVID. It was in, I believe, Nature magazine. And the first 5 pages clearly proved to me that COVID was man-made because of specific genetic sequences within the virus that were only found in patented genes that have already been like defined and patented and were inserted into the virus's genome. That does not happen accidentally. That does not happen through evolution. That happens when some asshole takes a piece of a gene and sticks it into another virus to try to make it stronger, more durable, more infectious, and more dangerous. And so, after reading the first 5 pages of this article, which clearly shows man-made genetic material in this virus.
0: When was this article out?
5: In the spring of 2020.
0: Yeah, so
5: right in the middle, right when we were doing 5 days a week, and everyone ran like little bitches because they were scared. It was just you, me, and Lummy Bubba, and everyone else was a big, giant, hairy pussy, and we were doing the radio every day, and the whole world was scared.
4: Huh? Who are you referring to?
5: I'm referring to a lot of people, starting with Seth and ending with Brian. But when we were like fearlessly coming in, disregarding our own safety, to bring the public service to the world and try to give the truth to the world, and we're vilified and shut down and deplatformed and threatened.
0: You almost lost your medical license, and we almost got thrown off of YouTube forever.
5: You got thrown off for 2 weeks. Long periods of time.
0: Yeah.
5: You've lost thousands and thousands of dollars. It's cost you thousands of dollars personally.
0: Yep.
5: I said that there's no way that this had a natural jump from animals to human. It was impossible based on science.
0: And they quacked you out.
5: And I'm a scientist. I've been in school for 17 and a half years after high school. I am a published scientist. I can read an article, understand it, and make my own scientific determination as to whether or not the article is truthful, valid, and reproducible. And what I read on that day was complete bullshiz. And I couldn't believe it. It didn't make any sense to me. And it came out later that this asshole threatened the authors of the article and was going to ruin their careers if they had that conclusion that it was man-made. And instead, they changed their conclusion and were rewarded with further grants.
8: And weaponized.
5: All should be in jail.
8: And weaponized the government to come down on various platforms if you didn't toe the WHO guidelines.
5: Right.
7: Jump. Of a species from an animal to a human.
9: Are you calling for the closure of the wet markets?
7: I think they should shut down those things right away. I mean, it just, it boggles my mind because what we're going through right now is a direct result of that.
9: And you have animals that come out of the wild that are sold.
8: This is a year later.
5: He is a psychopath, in my opinion. He's saying this with a straight face. There's absolutely no indicators he's lying. If you look at those little, like, you know, those physical indicators when someone's lying, he is a pathological psychopath, in my opinion, lying through his teeth, and is personally responsible for literally millions of deaths, Bubba. He is the biggest, in my opinion, mass murderer of our lifetime.
9: What they call them, wet markets, where people buy these things for festive dinners or what have you. So there's every...
8: So now, Dan, was it at the expense of he was financially... was in position to financially gain from Big Pharma? Like, I mean, you know, like, what would be his incentive to lie so erroneously and have such a bad, not truthful opinion that controlled the way we lived our life and how we took this particular, you know, pandemic, how we treated it, was all on his shoulders. He was, you know, he was tournament central. He was guy number one. You know, he was the head of the WHO who navigated us all through this. And why would he lie so much?
4: Well, but Dr. Ann, wouldn't you see from what you've seen in this one is that he was so in his head, like he was praising himself the whole time.
5: So
4: he loved the fame.
5: There's four reasons that guys do things like this. Guys do things that are dishonest. Four reasons: money, and three of the four are the reasons that he did it.
8: Yeah, because he's not getting out of a. I mean,
5: nah. His ding-ding's just pointing to hell.
9: Right. Reason to believe that jump.
8: So power,
5: I just can't wait for the prostate cancer to get to him.
8: Power, fame, and money.
5: And he was seeking all three.
8: Yep.
5: He got all three. And you know, his blanket pardon, which I do have the text of, is very interesting. He was pardoned in January 19th of 2025, literally like a day or two before Trump takes office. And he is pardoned, full and unconditional pardon, for any offenses against the United States which he may have committed or taken part in during the period from January 1st, 2014, through the date of this pardon.
9: Thing of species.
8: Wow, that's a pretty big, encompassed all pardon.
5: Yeah, it's a 11-year pardon.
8: Right.
5: For 11 years of behavior.
8: Including how much he may have made from Big Pharma, no matter, you know, like all none of that's in, like, you can't investigate him for, it's a blanket pardon for, I think, anything, right?
5: The feds can't, but do you know who can?
8: The states.
5: State of Florida, individuals. So this doesn't protect.
8: This is a federal pardon. This isn't like if the state of Florida was to, you know, say, hey, listen.
9: From an animal reservoir occurred.
10: I am of the point of view that I still think the most likely etiology of this pathogen in Wuhan was from a laboratory.
5: Jail. This guy should be in jail, too.
8: No, hold on. This guy said from a laboratory escape, though.
5: No, listen to him, though.
9: So Dr. Redfield was mentioning that he was giving an opinion as to a possibility. But again, there are other alternatives.
8: No, I think you got that one.
5: Not him.
8: I think you got that wrong.
4: Yeah, he was actually going against Fauci.
8: I think you got that wrong.
5: I thought it was the current CDC director.
8: No. I think you got. I think Dan.
5: You're right.
8: Yeah,
5: you're
8: this guy actually is on your team.
5: No, you're right.
8: This guy's on team Dan.
10: I am of the point of view that I still think the most likely etiology of this pathogen in Wuhan was from a laboratory, escaped.
9: So, Dr.
8: Redfield. Boom. So then that guy says that, Dr. Redfield, and then what's Fauci do right after? Doubles down on how wrong that guy was, and again, it came from a pangolin.
9: Redfield was mentioning that he was giving an opinion as to a possibility, but again, there are other alternatives, others that most people hold by. That the most likely origin is a natural origin from an animal reservoir to human.
11: What they did is they cleaned out the markets as soon as it turned out that it was clear that there were clusters coming from the market, which, in typical fashion, I think

0: where there's this huge lab that does all the kind of development of...
1: good for Cuomo, Dan, for, you know, like...
2: Yeah, but this is March 23 before Cuomo does this.
1: No.
2: He defended him for the first 2 years.
1: I know, but good for him for trying here.
0: Yeah, exactly what this thing is. That's some coincidence.
3: It's a coincidence, but, you know, there are so many labs all over China that have both labs and wet markets.
2: Bubba, this is after he already got canned by CNN. This is on his own nation news.
1: I understand.
2: This is like now he's not sucking the CNND.
1: Right, he's actually can form his own opinion.
2: Yes.
3: We're in Beijing or Shanghai, you'd be saying the same thing. You have a
1: Now, at this time, Dan, does Fauci really know? I mean, he knew from January 2020 that it was a lab leak. It was a Wuhan lab leak. It was manufactured in a lab and leaked from a lab. Not from the wet market. So as he speaks for these 3+ years, he knew the truth.
2: He sure did.
1: He knew the truth. And
2: he knew the truth from at least January or February of 2020, in my opinion.
1: We can prove that.
2: Mm-hmm.
1: We can prove that. Here's Jesse Waters. Now let me this is last night.
4: Yes.
1: So again, the Fauci stuff is all going down as we speak.
4: This is from his journals that Rand Paul released.
1: And he absolutely lied to the American public. Absolutely, bona fidely, absolutely 100% lied to the American public. He knew it came from a lab leak. He knew it didn't come from an animal, the pangolin, whatever it's called.
2: Pangolin.
1: The pangolin.
2: And this is not all he lied about, Bubba. This is just
1: He lied about it all.
2: He lied about the vaccine. He said if you get the vaccine, you're not going to get it. It's black and white. Social distancing was a lie. The masks were a lie. And the fact that hydroxychloroquine and ivermectin didn't work was a lie because he couldn't get his emergency use authorization for the vaccine if there was any kind of
1: alternative
2: of functioning and effective alternative.
5: And he's writing about the press like it's a woman that he's sleeping with. Here's some quotes.
6: Or dreamed of.
5: Right. The press is still hot and heavy about me. The situation with my national and international fame is explosive and...
1: Oh, so he wants to talk third person. I'm sorry, he wants to talk first person, my international fame.
4: Yeah.
1: He wants to act like he's all that, huh?
5: Really unimaginable. The press is going wild with me. But he also writes about himself, like it's like self-pleasure.
1: What's his background, Dan? Italian. No. Like, where did he come from? Like, where did he practice? Was he ever a regular doctor?
2: I think he was a surgeon? I think he was an MD, and I think he was an immunologist.
1: All right. Well,
2: infectious disease doctor.
1: And he's been
2: back then, they were taking care of, you know, like, malaria.
1: He's been part of the government for, God, I think maybe since Clinton, right?
2: In the 80s.
1: Yeah, since Reagan.
4: Looks like 69, he was with the U.S. Public Health Service.
1: Oh, my God. 1969?
4: Yes. Right.
1: That would have been Nixon. That would have been Lyndon Johnson Nixon.
2: Right. Sure.
5: He writes, the donuts are being named after me. T-shirts have my picture on them. And San Francisco Radio is dedicating a song to me. It goes on and on. This is really...
1: What a narcissistic asshole that should be behind bars.
2: Can I read you a story about what happened in Milan in 1630?
1: Yeah, please do. Yes.
2: There was an inscription on a column that was erected at the site of the... Where this plot of land extends, formerly stood the shop of the barber, Giacomo Mora, who had conspired with Giugielmo Piazza, commissary of public health, and with others, while a frightful plague exercised its ravages by means of deadly ointments spread on all sides to hurl many citizens into a cruel death. What the accusation was is that this Minister of Public Health was purposefully spreading the plague by mixing it with some stuff and spreading the diseased remnants on doorknobs and other things throughout the town. For this, the Senate, having declared them both to be enemies of their country, decreed that, placed on an elevated car, their flesh should be torn with red-hot pincers, their right hands be cut off, their bones be broken, and they should be extended on the wheel, at the end of 6 hours be put to death and burnt. Then, that there may be no remains

0: of no trace of these guilty men. Their possessions should be sold at public sale, their ashes thrown into the river, and to perpetuate the memory of their deed, the Senate wills that the house in which this crime was projected shall be razed to the ground, shall never be rebuilt, and at this place a column shall be erected, which shall be called infamous. Keep afar off, and then afar off, good citizens, lest this cursed ground should pollute you with its infamy. August of 1630. So that's what we did 400 years ago when this happened.
1: When somebody propagated and,
0: they were literally, they were dragged around town, tortured, put to death, and they burned every evidence of them and their existence.
1: And their property was sold at auction.
0: Right.
1: Man, I'm all
0: for civilization.
1: I'm all for that. Let's do that to Fauci immediately, in my opinion.
2: About is he's treating his guilty conscience because he knows he funded gain of function that slipped out of that Wuhan lab and infected millions
1: of people. And so listen now, let me just take it a step further. They're not only saying that he know about it, they're saying he helped fund this particular experiment, this gain of function that somehow slipped out of the lab. I don't know if the a worker got it. And it just at that point, you know, started mutating. It only takes what, Dan, one person to have it. Then you say, you know, two people got it.
0: Five people,
1: then
0: 10 people.
1: Five people got it. Then 50 people got it. Then 500 people got it. Then 10,000 people got it. You know, you just live your life and you pass it. And they're saying he actually funded, or the organization that he was in charge of, the WHO, the CDC, the many different monikers that he was in charge of, they funded this. They knew about it, and they knew it was a lab leak. Why couldn't they go to the American public with that?
0: Because they're so hurt. They're worried that we're going to hurt China's feelings.
2: People.
0: That's not the real reason, though. Do you know why they did that?
1: No.
0: Because they knew they had their hands. No, they had their hands were dirty because Fauci funded that lab.
3: Yeah.
0: That's why he was trying to protect the labs. Not that we love China. He was trying to protect his own ass. He's like, there's no way it could have came out of my lab. Not when I was in charge. So the other thing that really pisses me off that we don't talk about at all is all those Omicron variants. Remember the Omicrons that came around after about
1: Delta
0: a year and a half?
1: And the Omicron.
0: Right. Where'd they all come out of? Africa. And what was in South Africa? Where they were coming out of? Another COVID lab.
1: Oh, nobody even knows about
0: that. Nobody even talks about that.
1: No.
0: No one says anything about that. So these labs, they're run by clowns.
1: All these variants that came subsequently thereafter the original corona.
0: All came out of Africa. All the Omicrons came out of Africa where the other lab was.
3: So it looks like between 2014 and 2019, he granted about $4 million to the Wuhan for
1: lab.
3: COVID research. Yes.
2: It's in his diary, the COVID fatality rate's like 0.2%. Goes on TV, says it's like 3%. He's bragging in his little diary.
1: As much as Fauci's under fire right now, and we're finding out that he lied and he's a liar, and there's, you know, we actually have excerpts of this diary that he was keeping that I can get into next, but like, can we do anything? I mean, is there anything that can be done, or is this just fodder for us to be mad as hell? And he's been given a blanket pardon by Biden the last day Biden was in office so that he can't be held accountable for anything that rolled back clear to 14. So, like, again, Dan, will states now start organizing against him potentially
0: I think so.
1: Now that, you know, this is a really big story that he's an absolute liar and
0: right.
1: They have
0: absolutely. And states can't go after him in federal court. Because it can't be like a state against a person goes into federal court, and it's going to probably end up in federal court, but they have to do it under a state crime. It can't be under a federal crime. So even though it can go to federal court, it has to be, you know, germane
1: state
0: to state
1: situation.
0: Law. State law.
1: So
0: but
1: it's
0: 50 states have laws against
1: right,
0: murder.
1: Exactly.
2: He told de Blasio
0: and fraud.
1: Hold on.
2: And Newsom to shut everything down, then goes on TV and says, I never told anybody to shut anything down. And then he tells everybody.
1: So Dan, did the masks mean nothing?
0: Nothing.
1: Did the social distance mean nothing?
0: Nothing.
1: Did the vaccine do anything? Good.
0: It in certain age groups, there were some studies that suggested that it would lessen the severity of the disease. But there's also studies that showed that it increased the likelihood of getting the disease, that the subsequent boosters made it even worse, and there were some studies that showed that the more vaccines you got, the more likely you were to get it.
1: Jay, standing by on Zoom, getting ready to go into words. Jay, you there, bud?
4: I am. Good morning.
1: Oh, man. Sounds like the voice of an angel. Look at that that bass. Hold on.
2: Buddy to go get vax. You couldn't catch it. And then he writes in his diary, oh, yeah, people are catching it. And then he tells people don't have Thanksgiving dinner. Month before, he's having dinner with Jake Tapper.
5: Wow. Kennedy.
1: I mean, Jay, where do you, I got to go to words, and then we're going to, he has, let me, this is his, these are excerpts from his diary, correct?
3: Yes.
1: Now, where did we get, where did whomever get
3: Rand, there? Rand Paul, he got it from the, I guess they're bringing it up, and that's something that they got.
1: Now, Jay, how would they be able to?
3: Megatron is $20.
1: Thank you so much. Jay, how would they be able to get a person's diary and publish it publicly? How would you have that standing?
4: The Senate is still investigating him, even though he is, you know, technically immune from prosecution. They're trying to see if they can set him up for something else in the future. He's going to be called, he was subpoenaed to testify under oath in front of Congress, and they're going to ask him a bunch of these questions and see if they can try to set him up for a new crime that he will have committed by lying.
1: But
4: so he may have to go take the fifth, which will make him look like a complete, as Danny said, and I have to agree with this language, asshole.
1: Right.
4: Because, you know, in these diaries, Bubba, you know how many times he said the word, you know, you're big on numbers.
1: Yeah,
4: I am. You know how many times he said learning deficit, cost-benefit analysis, social distancing, and all those diary entries? Zero. He said thing like, I'm a hero 60 times, and how many times he was on the news, and he said Instagram, and he said all these things about power and media influence and how he was against Trump, and it was weird. This dude was on a complete power trip from the very, very beginning, and you can see that all he did was continue his narrative for the entire time.
1: It makes me
4: just want to say thank you to Dan.
1: Well, like
4: as
1: Dan
4: a hero.
1: Said, like Dan said, there would be only four reasons Fauci would act the way he did: money, fame, power, and vagina. And the last one's probably not in play. So, power, money, fame, and that's only validated by his excerpts from a personal diary, talking about how famous, talking about how cookies are named after him, donuts, t-shirts, talk show hosts in San Francisco.
4: Talking to Governor Roberts talked about me. Oh my goodness.
1: Yeah.
4: You know, what really frustrates me is I just want to say again, thank you, Danny, my hero. Someone, my father and Danny, if you remember, they were on this. On my birthday, May 21st, 2020, I was at the surf ranch. I already had hydroxychloroquine and a Z-Pak that I was traveling with. My father and my brother had already gone through all these articles from The Lancet, had already gone out publicly at great public expense. And I know you say it, but I mean, we give Dan so much shiz. And I just want to say thank you.
1: We
4: for
1: don't
4: the 600
1: give him,
4: lives
1: we
4: that
1: don't
4: you
1: give
4: saved.
1: Him shiz. We know deep down he's absolutely superior to all of us.
4: But all
1: we
4: have of
1: to,
4: us.
1: But we got to keep him down because he'll just blow a spot up so bad. You don't understand.
0: But Dan doesn't refer to himself in the third person very often.
1: Well, sometimes you do, but not very often. Not very often. And you know what, Dan? You might be one of the very few people that can do it and pull it off. So anyway, when we come back, what I have on my screen here are these excerpts from his diary.
3: Yeah, that's just one of the pages. There's multiple pages,
1: is it pretty?
0: And what dude keeps a diary? I thought that's a chick thing or like something you do like in middle school. I mean, what man keeps a diary?
1: I don't
4: know.
1: Dan,
4: wouldn't you expect it to be like the deliberation of the cost benefit analysis of shutting schools down? I'm laboring over these consequences that have huge. Huge consequences for children and for huge demographics of our population of the world. Nothing.
0: No,
4: Nothing.
0: I haven't slept in weeks. I'm so worried about humanity.
4: Right.
1: Right. Not yet.
0: No, I get to talk to the mayor. I get to talk to the governor. I got a cookie named after me. I got t-shirts. I'm famous. Wow. Look at my Instagram. Wow. I'm the famous little midget.
1: Packed with all that and more, we'll start diving into Fauci's diary. Here momentarily, and what you will not hear is what Dan said he should be saying is, wow, you know what? I have to make some pretty tough decisions here. I hope I make the best decision for my country and my people. I have all types of data from all different directions. I hope that I can make the right decision for all of for all of mankind, and in more particular, my country.
0: Yeah, I want to be the midget on Game of Thrones.
6: He's hit the rattler. What comes next? We can only guess.
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0: 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Thank you, Rolo, for all that you do, my friend. Appreciate you.
1: Gooch, $100.
0: Yeah, can you believe that? Better known as Ebenezer, right?
1: Ebenezer, 28.
0: Thank you, Gooch. Appreciate you. Dan, why? Medically, my eyes are like watering a lot lately, and like they burn, and I put eye drops in, and it lasts a little bit, but then it gets to burning again. You think I got some type of an eye infection or something?
2: You absolutely could, and also you just could be getting dry eyes because you're just getting, you know,
0: because I'm old, just
2: mature.
0: I don't think it's a dry eye. It's more of like a stinging sensation.
2: You probably got a little infection.
0: Maybe can I call NABA and get me some eye drops?
2: Yeah, we'll get you drops.
0: Get me the strongest ones known to man, please.
2: I will. I use 40 of them at a time. Just pour half the bottle in. I get you like 7 bottles. Just use a bottle a day.
0: 7 refills on Mr. Clem, the DEA has red flagged you for getting 7 refills on eye drops.
2: Yeah, he's an eye drop abuser.
0: Listen, don't worry about the fact that I don't get opiates or anything like that. I just get eye drops, buddy. Sorry.
2: It's like being addicted to laxatives.
0: Dr. Diaco, we're looking into you for aggressively prescribing eye drops. Can you imagine if the DA came and talked to you about eye drops?
2: I know.
0: I'd be like, are you kidding me, buddy?
2: Guys, good life.
0: Please, you got these pill mills over here giving, you know, full blown 80 oxys with 35 refills, and I gave somebody 4 refills on some eye drops, my friend, please.
1: You know, there has been I think some links of eye problems to the vaccine.
2: Oh,
0: shut up, Lummy.
2: Yes, there has.
0: Oh, you know what, Lummy? I just got some kind of deal. I did get a hold of I know somebody that works locally at the Alcohol, Tobacco, and Firearm. ATF.
1: Yes.
0: There's a good Bubba arm. I'm not mentioning his name. Mm. I'm not mentioning, you know, what he's got mostly, like, I think his jurisdiction is like from Inverness clear to like Naples. Like, he has the whole Gulf Coast, him and the local ATF agents here, Alcohol, Tobacco, Firearms. That's a pretty broad enforcement bureau, and I asked him, Dan, about those switches. I was on
2: that you learned about the other day.
0: Yesterday. I was on X yesterday, and now that I'm looking for them, now that I watched one of them, it's aggregating to, like, you know, now I'm getting all types of these videos of these people that have these, you know, 9mm or these Glock 40s or whatever, and they can shoot, like, this guy had a 60 round magazine in like his Sig Sauer 9 or something like that, and it was like, nah.
2: 5 seconds.
0: Yeah. And so I sent it to my buddy at the ATF, and I go, how is this possible? And he goes, it's not. Meaning, like, don't let us catch you with it. But, I mean, privately, I think if you're just, you know, going to the local shooting range or maybe going outside because you got some property to blow off your gun, I mean, you could probably privately own them, couldn't you? Just don't get caught with it.
2: It's illegal to possess it, but I'm sure if you had one and used it, like, in, you know, in the woods with your friends, you wouldn't get in trouble. If you busted one out at a gun range, the guy in the gun range would call the police.
0: Yeah, true.
3: Or if you video it and post it on FaceTime or Facebook or whatever, you know, hey, look at me shooting this thing in my woods.
0: That's what I understand, Jay. Like, all the footage that I'm getting are people that are posting themselves as themselves shooting these off into the woods and stuff, and there's actually a couple places that were like selling them, and I don't understand how you could sell these things.
3: You would think that the you know, the ATF would look at those videos, and you could very easily identify who the person is and where they're doing it. Most phones are geolocated for the videos that you're posting. You have to like set every single privacy setting to the most private setting for Facebook not to track where you are doing things. So I would think it would be easy, Bubba, and that would be very easy enforcement.
0: But they're selling, Jay. They're selling them.
2: Yeah, you won't be that guy on record buying it. Because once that place gets busted, they're knocking on your door next.
0: Oh,
3: yeah. That's
0: I'm all about the Second Amendment, but those things are something that we don't need.
2: You can't control it.
0: You just don't need that type of automatic firepower in the hands of just Joe P. Citizen. Like those need to be in the hands of like SWAT and
2: not
0: like,
2: Joe P. Thug.
0: No, not Joe P. Thug. I mean, that coming because they are. Oh my God. Like, I mean,
3: you have the slippery slope argument with the Second Amendment. And so, you know, I'm one of you. We're all Second Amendment people, but there are reasonable restrictions.
0: Sure.
3: And saying that normal citizens shouldn't have fully automatic weapons is not that big of a deal. Taking away semis is a big deal.
0: No.
3: That just takes away any type of
0: handgun
3: that we would use.
0: I don't think any of us have a problem being big Second Amendment advocates that, listen, if you have a gun and you can fire it as fast as you can pull the trigger, so be it. I mean, like, that's a gun. Boom, boom, boom, boom, boom, boom. Like, you know, as fast as you can literally physically pull the trigger, I have no problem with you owning any type of gun for the most part. But when you start getting into the automatic aspects of it, things that our forefathers probably, I don't even know that we had automatic capabilities back then. It was muskets, right? I mean, you know.
2: Yeah, we didn't have rifles.
0: Yeah, I mean, like, yeah, we had, like, you know, slingshots.
2: Balls.
3: But ironically,
2: a ball in a tube.
0: Yeah, ball
3: but ironically, they were weapons. They were weapons of war. You know, when they try to say now, no one should have an M16 because, you know, the founders never contemplated people having weapons of war. They did.
0: Yeah,
2: they were all everyone's rifles. Literally, like over half the rifles that were in the possession of Americans in the early days were ex-military rifles.
0: Right, because you know the war is over, and now what are we gonna do with Grandpa's musket? Right.
2: Exactly.
0: Well, we need it. I need Grandpa's musket, but I don't know that, you know, our forefathers that framed the Second Amendment ever anticipated some of the weaponry that, you know, that the technology has come up with. And I think that there could be some limitations on. Yes, I don't know if I'm a Second Amendment purist, where, you know, but I think I don't think that there's a problem that our government steps in under the Second Amendment and has some tweaking thereof, and one of which I don't think the average Joe P. citizen needs to have a full-blown machine gun type gun. I just don't think you need that. I mean, you have every right to own a gun that can fire as fast as you can pull the trigger. What else do you really need to protect? If you're going to go with just straight protecting my family, my home, you know, my possessions, my property, any gun that you can buy that is semi-automatic is good enough for me. So continuing the Fauci lie, let me, this is from his
1: journal,
0: and I'm all of this is, there's a lot of good reading in there, and it just pretty much validates that he kind of knew, he absolutely knew this was a lab leak, but he was strategizing, including the FBI. The FBI on July 7th of 2021, they looked into the fact that it might have been a lab leak case, and Fauci called them a bunch of idiots, and they didn't know what they were talking about. So it summarizes here at the bottom. It says what he said publicly and what he said privately. So publicly, Fauci said the virus was totally consistent with an animal-to-human jump. Weeks later, he dismissed a natural virus escaping from a lab as a circular argument. Now, what he wrote privately in his journal is this. The scientists were staring at the, furin?
2: Furin.
0: Furin cleavage site and talking about the deliberate insertion.
2: What was he saying? Talking about like genes being inserted into the virus genome.
0: So Dan, why don't you read this, because you can probably navigate it through it better than I can, and you can give us, you can start and stop and tell us what they're meaning here by some of this medical lingo.
2: The scientists were staring at the furin cleavage site and talking about deliberate insertion. That means we're talking about someone taking a piece of DNA and sticking it into an existing virus. And then he says, if the virus came from a lab, an accidental release was considered the more likely scenario. Here's where I even challenge that. Because I read a book that Lemmy gave me a long time ago that made perfect sense. And see, viruses have a fingerprint. And the fingerprint can also date them. So you can tell, like, which one came first. If you have two viral samples, and they're both COVID viruses, and one came out 6 months later, you can tell them apart. So when taking that technology and looking at the origin of COVID, my theory is consistent with what I read, and that is that there was an accidental release because some of the workers contaminated themselves and then transferred it to their
0: family, which is anybody they hung out with,
2: right? And then in an attempt to cover that up, they went back a few months later to that wet market and purposefully released it again. So it was an accidental release followed by a cover-up purposeful release.
0: So accidental release initially.
2: Right.
0: Then they go back and try to cover their ass and make it come out of the wet market to try to give them that standing as to where that's where it came from.
2: Right. But the concept of it jumping from a pangolin or a bat to a human did not happen.
0: Period.
2: There's no animal isolated with the disease. In order for that to happen, you got to show an animal that's got that intermediary disease. It's Bigfoot. It's Loch Ness Monster. No one found it.
4: Wow. He was given a pardon.
0: Now, here's RFK. And I think he breaks it down a little bit as well, does he not?
1: Yes, he does.
0: Here we go.
4: Prospectively, from the last administration, we don't know if it was an auto pen pardon. It doesn't really matter for legality purposes. But Americans want to know, a lot of them, is there going to be any accountability for trillions of dollars lost, children's education destroyed?
0: What a great question. That's what everybody's thinking right now. Is this guy going to be held accountable?
2: DeSantis should file a criminal charges against him tonight or tomorrow.
4: Destroyed, and public health reputation, public health industry reputation shattered.
5: Yeah, and millions of people injured. You know, he lied about masks, he lied about social distancing, he lied about the transmission, he lied about natural immunity, he lied about the capacity, as you just said, of the vaccine to prevent infection. He got vaccinated a very, very public press conference in January of 2020. And then 5 months later, he had, and this is the first time that we knew this from the diary, he had a pulmonary infarction, which is what?
3: Danny, that means he may have had some adverse consequences from the vaccine. Is that what that means?
2: I don't know what a pulmonary infarction is.
0: Let me hear it.
2: You killed part of your lung with Let's hear it again.
5: 5 months later, he had, and this is the first time that we knew this from the diary, he had a pulmonary infarction.
0: A pulmonary infarction.
2: That implies not like a clot from your leg, but like a clot, like the kind of plaques you have for heart disease. You have a myocardial infarction.
0: And they're
2: the
0: saying
2: artery
0: Fauci
2: to the heart
0: did.
2: Is blocked. So that means an artery to his lung was blocked with a clot.
0: Fauci's. Yes?
2: Yes. That's what they're implying.
5: Which is one of the adverse events that NIH, CDC, and FDA said are expected from the vaccine. He never told anybody. He got treated for it privately by the best doctors in America. At the same time, he was telling everybody that that was not an adverse event.
0: So he actually, this is new, he actually suffered from one of the side effects of getting fully vaxxed and had it secretly taken care of by physicians.
3: That's reprehensible. As he's telling people who don't need to get vaccinated, including children. If you remember, I don't know what the stats are now, but at one point in time, there were only 400 children that died within the United States, and all 400 of them had a marked clinical, like leukemia or significant like disease. There were no healthy children died. No healthy children died, Bubba, from COVID. Zero.
0: Yeah, none.
3: And he was telling everyone to vaccinate at the time that he was having a pulmonary infarction. Unbelievable.
0: Right.
3: It's reprehensible. It is like Danny said, it's diabolical. In my opinion, it's diabolical clinical narcissism power trip.
0: Yeah, I mean, but I mean, like, do you think
3: they were telling me my boy had to be vaccinated, and my boy was in that, so is Danny's, in that major age group that we're going to have serious myocardial issues, and there was going to be all types of cardiac issues for young boys. And there are lots of young boys and men that suddenly collapsed on soccer fields and football fields, and there's a lot of young boys and men who have problems with myocarditis that would have never had it. And I thought, because I'm just an ignorant lawyer, that myocarditis was just an infection of the heart that a kid gets over and it's fine. And Danny explained to me, well, most of the time when they get fine, they still have a deficit that's left. Is it a 10% deficit, a 20% deficit of heart function? And so it wasn't just like this little heart infection that the kids got over after a while. There's going to be kids that have clinical cardiovascular disease throughout their entire life because of this vaccination.
0: So let me ask you a question. Dan, is there a way that people moving forward that got fully vaxxed that potentially now could be having health-related issues to the vaccination? Is there a test, or is there anything that they can do to actually, you know, attribute whatever complication you may be having to the vaccination? Or will that never happen based on Big Pharma already having paid everybody off, already having made billions and billions, maybe trillions of dollars on all of this? Is there any means at all to be able to prove whatever you're suffering from might be vaccine related, is what I'm trying to say.
2: There's overwhelming evidence. It's hard to prove. There's correlations. It's hard to prove causation, just like Johnson & Johnson is dealing with the talc powder. They just signed off on a multi-billion dollar settlement because a lot of people were able to convince a jury that the talc caused cancer, even though there may not be specific proof. And so when it comes to did it or didn't it, sometimes it comes down to a jury, and they determine whether or not, as a matter of fact, that this caused the disease. And so I think there's overwhelming evidence.
3: Circumstantial evidence.
2: Overwhelming evidence from the reporting that these complications were so out of the ordinary, so highly represented in the vaccine samples, that there's no other conclusion but to say that these diseases were a result of the vaccine.
0: So are there going to be the Morgan and Morgans, you know, the people that can really, really, really finance a huge, huge, you know, potential, what is that called?
2: Class action
0: suit. I mean,
2: but here's the other problem, Bubba. There's several problems to this. Number one, you know, obviously that Fauci got federal immunity. Doesn't prevent state charges. But here's the other thing. When COVID first came out, they also did a law saying that there is civil immunity to all healthcare workers for any kind of mitigation efforts, meaning that doctors couldn't be held liable for giving a COVID vaccine, even if it was ineffective and dangerous, because they didn't want to discourage doctors from participating.
3: Or encourage them to scrutinize it. And so they gave a blanket civil immunity to any doctor. And what Danny figured out during the process was, you also are immune from not giving it. So you could rely on the same immunity because it was treatment. And so if your clinical judgment was in your clinical judgment, you didn't think someone needed a vaccination, you couldn't be held responsible for that either. Right, Dan?
2: Right. And OSHA didn't want to talk about, because I got a letter from OSHA saying OSHA does not wish to have any appearance of discouraging workers from receiving COVID-19 vaccination. It also does not wish to disincentivize employers' vaccination efforts. As a result, OSHA does not intend to enforce recording requirements to require any employers to record worker side effects from COVID-19 vaccination. OSHA tried to hide the complications and told me in a letter, I got this notification, that don't report problems because we don't want to hear about it.
0: From OSHA.
2: From OSHA.
0: What? OSHA. To you.
2: Yep.
0: As a doctor.
2: Yep.
0: Saying, listen, if there's any complications, people rolling up in here saying that, you know, that might be vaccine related, our name's Bennett and we ain't in it. Do not report to us at all.
2: So it was a, from the top to the bottom, psyop, misleading, power grabbing, genocidal event. And we all, like little bitches, fell into line and complied.
0: And if you...
2: And so then not, we stopped. Not all of us. And no, then no. we stopped.
0: Hold on. We all fell in line like little bitches. And if we were not in line like little bitches...
2: Got whipped.
0: And you were, you know, inquisitive or using your knowledge to potentially question what's going on in this... I mean... arguably am the greatest thing that we've ever had to face as a human race with regards to a medical shovedown, meaning get this or else.
3: 100%.
0: I don't know that we have ever or will ever face another medical shovedown like that in our lifetime. And it was sit down, shut up, and fall in line. And if you don't, and if you are a doctor and you're just asking some questions or might have an alternative, you know, a route to be able to rid yourself of this pandemic, you were told to sit down, shut up, and if you don't, we are going to deplatform you, whether that's your medical license or your delivery mechanism of your show that you create every day.
2: And this will never happen again, and it happened 10 years too late. This had happened 10 years earlier. We didn't have the tools that we have now to spread information. And, you know, I, again, also attribute a lot of this to Elon Musk buying Twitter. Because he allowed the information that had been suppressed to start flowing. And then when it flowed so much, they couldn't contain it
0: any further.
2: Let's
0: not forget, Dan, we only got our Twitter back because Elon Musk bought it.
3: Yep.
0: We weren't going to get our Twitter ever back. It had been taken from us.
3: It was Danny telling his. Remember, it was even more than opinions. He couldn't even tell his real experiences, his clinical experiences in treating patients was taboo. God forbid a doctor talk about what actually happened with his patient. That was a problem.
0: Dan couldn't get on the air and give you boots on the ground, real time reporting of how he was treating this. Non-conventionally, meaning just don't get jabbed, but let's take X, Y, and Z. Let's roll in a Z-Pack. Let's roll in a deoxycycline. Let's have an ivermectin deal. Let's have a potential nebulizer. You know, there was different routes with Dan's, madness, if you will, correct madness. And if we were, and it wasn't Dan's opinion. It was his recollection
2: research
0: of his existing patients.
2: It was exactly.
0: And not using any names for HIPAA violations, but said Sally S. and Johnny P., I'm treating with the X, Y, and Z. It's not the jab. It's working. And he damn near lost his medical license. Damn near. You guys don't even realize how touch and go it was. I mean, it was real. Steve was freaking out.
3: We all were.
0: Oh, yeah.
3: And I mean, how nice was it to have Danny reassure us constantly throughout this that everything was going to be okay? And I know there's a lot of listeners expressing that in chat right now. And Dan, you really did. You gave so many people peace of mind. In addition to the 600 people you treated, there were lots of people, thousands of people that were actually listening to you. Because if I remember correctly, Rumble let a lot of it float. Let a lot of it fly.
0: Yeah.
3: There was a lot that you were able to say on Rumble
2: Twitch
3: that you were not able to say on Twitch.
0: On Twitch or YouTube. Those are the two worst.
1: Or Facebook.
0: Right.
2: And you know what else is weird is that so many doctors, my own comrades in my profession were so brainwashed that they would come after doctors if they thought for a minute they were thinking outside of the box.
3: They'd
2: come down. Family members, people that I've known and respected my entire life that are very highly educated, said that I'm an idiot.
3: Medical doctors.
2: You're just a plastic surgeon. You don't know what you're talking about. I was like, okay. Die, mother.
0: Mm-hmm. Mm. There were doctors that called him an idiot. A quack. Mm-hmm. A plastic surgeon. Mm-hmm. What's he know? He's a plastic surgeon.
3: Mm-hmm. He's a boob guy.
0: Yeah.
1: When I was in the hospital with my my throat thing, and I was, you know, they look up what you're on, and it was on ivermectin. I remember the doctor kind of rolled his eyes when he was reading out the prescription, and he said, "Who assigned this?" I said, "Dr. Dan." He goes, "What kind of doctor is he?" I said, "Well, he's a plastic surgeon," and he kind of just rolled his eyes and said, "Okay."
0: Yeah. Dan wants to fight those guys like you wouldn't believe.
2: I do, man.
0: He really does.
2: I'm dying.
0: Dan's like, I could do your job with my eyes closed. Come in here and do a full-blown tummy tuck on a woman that lost 200 pounds with an arm lift, a boob lift, and a gob chaser. Right, Dan? I mean, please.
2: I mean, I fought with so many pharmacists, too, that were trying to practice medicine and telling me, I'm not doing that. I refuse to do that. I have the right to refuse your prescription. Okay, asshole.
0: Well, actually, I'm going to play this going into words. Back in 2006, and the Democrats, you so desperately need this. You need this guy back. You need Clinton back. You guys need to reset your policy and your thinking to when you had the two most successful Democratic presidents in our lifetime. Do it that were by today's standards right wing. By today's standards of not opening up the border and letting 4 million illegal immigrants come into our country illegally, undocumented, we basically, when Biden was the president, we had open borders. There was portions of the wall that were knocked down and were not enforced. You could literally just roll right up in here. They say that it's between 4 and 5 million people are in this country based on Biden's open border policy. Like almost like a don't ask, don't see, don't tell. Just come on in. Well, this is Barack Obama when he was a senator criticizing the Bush administration on his immigration policy.
6: One of the central components of immigration reform is enforcement, and this bill contains a number of important provisions to beef up border security. But that's not enough. Real enforcement also means drying up the pool of jobs that encourages illegal immigration, and that can only happen if employers don't hire illegal workers. Unfortunately, our current employer enforcement system does little to nothing to deter illegal immigrants from finding work. Just a few statistics. Overall, the number of workplace arrests of illegal immigrants fell from 17,552 in 1997 to 451 in 2002, even as illegal immigration grew during that time.
0: That was a two-term Democratic president when he was a senator from Illinois, questioning that Bush was too easy on immigration.
2: But he won't say that now. He won't say that now. He'll say, my opinion has evolved. And Clinton will say, my opinion has evolved.
0: I don't know that they do.
2: They won't. He was a man. He said a marriage is between a man and a woman. And then a year later, he's had the rainbow flag on the White House.
0: I can see how you change that one. I can see how you change a marriage is between a man and a woman. I see that. That ship has already sailed. All of America thinks that.
2: I'm just talking about his changing of opinions.
0: He
2: went in a year to change that. 1 year.
0: I think they need to go back to that immediately. When the way Clinton came through the system and the way that Barack came through the system is far more palatable and far more easy to understand and potentially get behind than these Mandami, AOCs, Omar, all of that. That's what the Democratic parties became, and they need to shuffle it right back to here. Because if you shuffled it back to that,
2: they'd be powerful.
0: There's people like myself that could potentially get behind that.
2: But it's moved so far what was considered a liberal Democrat
0: is
2: 25
0: now
2: years
0: a
2: ago,
0: conservative Republican
2: or an independent.
3: No, right wing.
0: Yeah, absolutely. But they need to be spewing that nonsense.
2: They've left you all behind. There's so many people that the modern Democrat Party has left behind
0: because they become woke and weird
2: and so fragmented to specific special interests.
0: Man, if Bill Clinton, I know he's older than dirt. I'd almost put him back in there.
2: But he'd be just like Kamala Harris because they lose their souls to the party.
0: I think he'd be all right. I mean, we're arguing over a moot point, but I think he'd be better than anything they got.
3: But it's not really a moot point.
0: Who do they got?
3: People like Bill
0: Gavin,
3: Maher.
0: Gavin Newsom? No,
7: he's dropping quick.
0: What's that, Jay?
3: I was trying to say Bill Maher, people like Bill Maher are talking about voting for J.D. Vance or having their mind open because traditional liberals no longer can support a platform where the platform is, you know, open borders, defund ICE, no prisons, no presidency, no Senate. It's the most insane platform ever, the DSA, and the Democrats are doing nothing to actually distance themselves or protect their party, and they're allowing these DSA candidates use their money.
0: Oh yeah, I
3: and
0: got
3: using their money in the two-party system, they're infiltrating it.
0: I actually have this woman was on Fox News, and she is the co-chair of the DSA National.
3: Yep.
0: So wait till you hear this bitch. And this is all this is doing is fragmenting the Democratic Party. Brian Petroni doesn't feel this way. Any liberal.
3: John Morgan does not.
0: No.
2: But they accept him into their party. Nah. They let them fly
0: destroy their party.
3: Well, yes,
2: I agree.
0: This is going to destroy their party, and they need to be calling this out, saying, we're not with those whack jobs. We're not with them. I got that next. Stand by.
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0: show. It's kind of hard to find because we only have one episode up, which is the Gilgo Beach Killer. A new episode will drop this Thursday at 10 a.m. on the Deadly Intentions Show YouTube channel. And then we'll follow that up with a noon release on Friday on At the Bubba Army. But do me a favor, we're at like almost 900 subscribers on the Deadly Intentions YouTube. Love to, in about an hour and 15, 20 minutes when I start taping with Pete, be able to, you know, like, I need to, like, let me, I'd love to have 1,000 subscribers with our first week, and we're almost there. We're like 116 away from hitting that. And I, so I know there's, you know, of the 1,700 people on YouTube, the however many on Rumble, however many on Twitch, however many on X, however many on Facebook, and so, well, all the various places that you might be watching and or listening, AM 820, Florida Man Radio in Panama City, Florida Man Radio in Fort Walton Beach, Phoenix, by whatever means you're catching the program, there's got to be at least 120 of you out there that are not following our Deadly Intentions show page on YouTube. And if you could so kindly go over there and follow it, I'd love to get to 1,000. That would make me internally very happy. So thank you for that. I think that we're not too far from monetizing it, right? I mean, I think you might know, you and Gary might know more about that, but is it 500 subscribers?
1: 1,000.
0: Oh, is it 1,000?
1: Yeah.
0: So look, we're 116 before being able to make a little money.
2: It's easier to find now, Bubba. You remember I was having difficulty finding it last week? Now you can just put in one word, Deadly Intentions, in the search bar, and it will come up within two things. You'll see the Gilgo Beach.
0: Because, when we were doing it last week, it was brand new. It never been aggregated. There's no algorithm on it. Now there is.
2: Yeah.
0: We nearly have 1,000 subscribers. We need 1,000 to monetize it. It's a slow build. It's a true crime deal. I have watched the Gilgo Beach one. We have had meetings about it, how to make it better. On each episode, I think, will get better. I'll keep trying to have Pete step up and talk into the mic a little bit more because he's very soft-spoken. Try to continue to work on our timing and tell good, true crime stories. And I think we're almost at 2,000 views on the Deadly Intentions on that side of the deal. And that's the channel I'd like to build. Yes, you can watch it through, you know, my YouTube channel, which I think is over 1,000 views, but would really prefer for you to follow the Deadly Intentions YouTube page if you could, please. It's at Deadly Intentions Show. Hit the subscription button. It costs nothing. And hopefully that's us. We can continue to slow build that. And, you know, it turns into something. I'd like that. The true crime space is big enough for us to come in, especially with Pete's knowledge. He's practically a rain man on all this stuff. Was sentenced to 40 years in federal prison, did 25. Jay, can you imagine doing 25 years in federal prison, how that would just absolutely harden you? Oh, my God.
2: I couldn't imagine I'm hardened already. I couldn't imagine what I would think of everything.
0: I would love for you to meet him, a real lawyer, because this guy is like a jailhouse lawyer.
2: I would do a show with you, Bubba.
0: He had 18 prisoners that he got at least 50% of their sentence reduced. Some of his success stories were time served. They'd come and let him out after Pete filed his appeals and all the various forms. And he spent 10 hours a day, Jay, in the law library, reading case law, reading various things, very well read. I mean, you know, unbelievable.
2: A non-lawyer who just figured out how to practice law in jail, right?
0: Yeah.
2: That's amazing.
0: Which made him the most popular guy in the entire prison because he was the dude that if he took your case on, you know, he'd gotten, you know, X amount of dudes off already. So anyway, he's an amazing guy. He was one of the largest Los Angeles drug kingpins. His story in itself is unbelievable. We told it last week. That'll probably be episode like 7 or 8. Which one are we getting ready to tape today? Like episode 9, maybe?
1: I believe, 9 and 10.
0: 9 and 10.
1: Yes.
0: Yeah, we're doing
2: two. Got that many in the bucket already.
0: Yeah. Well, it's very labor intensive for poor Gary. I'm trying to get Gary some help on the deal. Gary, continue to look for that help. I want to help you, my friend. So this bag, man, if I'm Bill Clinton or Barack Obama and your Democratic royalty, you know, Jay, do you think that they still, those two big, huge twin towers of Democratic, Democratic prowess, if you will, do you think that they still have a major input within the party, or has the party gotten away from them a little bit?
2: I think it's a yes and no. I think within the traditional Chuck Schumer's, Hakeem Jeffries, and Nancy Pelosi's, yeah, he still holds some power. That's how they were able to, you know, get Joe Biden back in there. But he still doesn't hold enough power that he thought there should have been an open primary rather than Joe Biden and picking Kamala Harris. And they ignored his thoughts. Because he thought with an open primary, they'd have a better shot at actually beating Trump.
0: When we had John Morgan on, I'm sorry to interrupt you, bud. When we had John Morgan was like, I'm not donating to the Kamala Harris deal because us true Democrats didn't have an option to choose.
2: Correct.
0: You know, like much like you're saying.
2: So you talk about a threat to democracy. How about ordaining somebody to be a presidential candidate without a primary? And so he does have a lot of clout within the party, but not within these DSA people.
0: I know.
2: So the AOCs and not the Mandanis and all these new people that come up there. They literally will say, those are the old guard. What do they know? They don't know anything. They're old.
0: Can't there be somebody of sound mind in the Democratic world to say, listen, these are the outliers of our party. These are the weirdos of our party. You know, much like the Republicans might have in Tiva or the Proud Boys or whatever like that. Those are outliers within our party. That's not the core of what our party as liberal, you know, Democrats, what we represent. And these type of weirdos are going to ruin us. If we don't distance ourselves from this right here.
1: Don't they have Fetterman doing that, and they all hate Fetterman now?
2: Yeah.
0: I think Fetterman is making more and more sense. I think that guy's more on point than any of them.
1: Well, they're trying to get him out for his next election.
0: They're trying to get him thrown out?
1: Yep.
0: Hold on here.
3: Okay, so we're going to put up on the screen a few of the things that are part of...
0: This girl here is Megan Romer.
1: Oh.
0: This beast is named Megan Romer, and she's the co-chair for the Democratic Socialist,
2: of America.
0: Is that what it's of America,
2: Democratic Socialist of America.
0: Democratic Socialist of America.
2: Doesn't that sound lovely?
0: No, it doesn't.
2: It sound so good. It's like waterboarding. I want to go waterboarding. I just did that at Surf Ranch. I don't want to get forcibly drowned, you know, a drown simulation. So they just choose words. There's nothing Democrat about this platform when you hear it.
3: Your platform, and I want to ask you, just give me sort of a true or false.
0: Now, I don't care where you align yourself politically. There is no way that this country, regardless of who is in charge, can abide by these beliefs. We will absolutely be over as a country on fundamentally everything that our forefathers framed for us to succeed by. We will absolutely lose all four wheels. I mean, we will be on the axles and in a civil war if any of this would go through.
3: Platform, and I want to ask you, just give me sort of a true or false on
0: eliminate the U.S. Senate.
1: Oh, nice.
0: Okay. All right. Okay. Let's say we do. What are you going to do in lieu of that?
2: Well, it's only one of the three branches of government.
0: Right. Just, okay. You want to get rid of this? Okay. I got it. What are you proposing we do thereafter? Nothing? Replace the president and Supreme Court with an executive.
3: Abolish the Senate.
0: Replace the president and Supreme Court with an executive and judiciary chosen by and subordinate to Congress. So you're saying Congress now picks. First of all, the Senate's gone. We have 546 congressmen and women that seem like they run the entire show, including but not limited to picking the president and the Supreme Court. These people are going to pick them.
2: There's AOCs, the other two branches,
0: and the Jasmine Crockett's and the Omar Ilhan and all of those are the people that are going to pick our president, not the public, not you and me and Jay and the next guy, but the people that we put in the Congress They're going to pick our president and the Supreme Court.
3: True. Okay. Replace the presidency and Supreme Court as we now know them.
4: Yep.
3: Abolish ICE.
4: Absolutely.
3: Abolish borders and give amnesty to anyone currently in the U.S. illegally.
4: As a long-term plan, yep.
3: Defund the Pentagon.
4: Absolutely.
0: All right, so when you defund the Pentagon, so does that mean we no longer have a military?
2: Yeah.
0: Jay?
1: Well, there'd be a military. They just want to get rid of the higher-ups.
0: Well, okay, well, then how do you think the military operates without direction? The average guy...

0: people going.
1: Well, you don't get prosecuted.
0: But I'm so, and but I'm
2: they're
0: saying
2: your neighbors,
0: like,
2: Bubba.
0: So the guy that is up for 40 years because he killed somebody, family of four. We're just supposed to say, come on, Johnny, come on out here, buddy. You're going to be okay.
2: Community.
0: You're going to be okay.
1: Yeah, he needs help, Bubba.
2: Yep. Support from his community.
3: Yeah, again, that is part of a long-term program, yeah.
4: Okay, so no prisons. Government or public ownership of most large corporations?
3: Yeah, absolutely.
0: Hold on.
2: Yes.
0: So, hold on. Tesla, SpaceX, Microsoft, Meta, Chevy, Ford... A Tesla. I mean, the
2: social media companies.
0: These are now supposed to be owned by the people.
1: Yes,
0: me, yeah. You, the next guy.
1: We would own Tesla.
2: Okay, that's what Venezuela did when they took everyone's gas stations from them. They took everyone's properties from them, and then Venezuela went from one of the most successful, profitable countries in the world to one of the most starved and desolate countries in the world.
0: How my? Who? So my question is, who gets them? Like who gets these companies? Who gets them?
1: The people.
4: Government.
0: Here we go.
4: Or public ownership of most large corporations.
3: Yeah, absolutely.
4: Okay, so we're gonna put up
0: all
4: on
0: right,
4: this.
0: Well, there you go.
2: There's not a lot of wavering in her answers either, Bob. No. It was like, yep, absolutely, well, long-term goal.
1: Her background, her working background before she got into her political career, she spent years working in nonprofit arts world. Focusing on promoting folk music.
0: Yeah. Yeah.
2: Super qualified
0: and
2: to run
0: the
2: country.
0: She's the co-chair of this new up-and-coming Democratic Socialist, the Democrat Socialist of America Party, which is what? Let me, at this point, I mean, is AOC considered that?
1: Yes, she is.
0: Is Ilhan Omar part of that?
1: Yes.
0: Madami?
1: I believe so,
2: definitely
1: yes.
2: Definitely.
0: You know, probably Tim Walz. Probably the mayor of Seattle, probably the mayor of New York, of Los Angeles.
1: The ball chick in Boston is, I know that, or Massachusetts.
0: This is in, I got to do this and then go into words. This is Iranian television. And they released this yesterday, and it's not in English. It's in Arabic or whatever language they speak in Iraq. And it talks about killing Melania Trump and Barron Trump. It talks about literally, and this is running on their Iranian television system for people to watch. And it's been transcribed in English so that I can read it to you. But it starts out, Melania Trump's security team operates independently of the U.S. president.
5: تیم حفاظت ملانیا ترامپ مستقل از رئیس جمهور آمریکا عمل می‌کند. سرویس
0: The Secret Service also uses the unique identifier Muse for her instead of the traditional code name Mockingbird. So they are now releasing intel as to what her code name to be used when Secret Service is communicating back and forth as to where she's at, where she's headed. You know, we have her. We're protecting her. It's is it Muse. An Iranian state media channel published a video that appeared to be suggested possible ways to target First Lady Melania Trump. So these are like, this is Iranian, you know, an Iranian state media channel that's giving you as a terrorist or as a bad guy inside intel as to how to potentially try to assassinate our First Lady.
2: Well, they're doxing her, essentially, because anywhere she goes and stays, when she gets a reservation, it's a reservation under Muse or Mockingbird. And so now they're telling whoever's listening to this what how to look for her.
0: Right.
2: It's doxing her.
0: Exactly.
5: لید شناسی اختصاصی Muse را به کار میبرد. علاقه شدید ملانیا.
0: Melania's obsession for fashion has become her biggest weakness.
5: به داشتن ظاهری هماهنگ با استانداردهای مد به بزرگترین نقطه ضعف زندگیش.
2: See all those covers?
0: Yes.
2: Not one of them happened after she was first lady.
0: Oh yeah, I know.
2: She's the only first lady that hasn't. She's like, it's okay. I was on the cover before I was first lady. Look at all those covers.
0: Yeah.
2: And they haven't put her on.

0: one time as a first lady.
1: Melania has a special interest in the luxury department stores on Fifth Avenue in Manhattan, New York. Again, furthering telling potentially a bad person that has bad thoughts and intentions onto potentially where she could be. You know, basically, Jay, at this point, you know, potentially setting up a potential bomb or something at these particular places. You know, what by saying this, it's certainly not for the good.
2: پنجم منهتن نیو یورک نظیر برگدورف گودمن و
1: such as برگدورف گودمن and ساکس فیفت آونیو.
2: ساکس فیفت آنیو دارد. این مکان ها می تواند
1: these places could be suitable for operations by global freedom fighters.
0: Oh my lord.
2: برای عملیات آزادی خواهان جهان.
1: Now don't think there's not some Iraqi nut job that lives here in America that, you know, still loves the regime and wants to do their dirty work here abroad and be, you know, that infamous martyr that you would be if you would do something bad of what they're suggesting. And so, like, this is really bad. This is really, really bad. And if I'm Donald Trump and I see this, I'm now fighting for my family. Not only am I fighting for the United States, you know, the average American, but I'm fighting now for my family.
0: You want to guarantee the obliteration of Iran? Have someone assassinate Melania Trump. That did not go well for Iran. That would be the most horrific, reprehensible thing ever.
1: I think I've said Iraq a few times.
0: Ever.
1: I meant Iran.
0: Yeah. I mean, this essentially what they're suggesting is
1: they're basically poking him in the chest, saying, what are you going to do about it, big boy?
0: Yeah.
1: Well, I got something for you, bud. The video comes after Iran displayed a series of disturbing anti-Trump murals in Islamic Revolution Square, which is equivalent to their Times Square, of him in a casket. Is that all?
0: Is it time to blow that square up?
1: One showing President Trump in a coffin with the Persian language phrase, "We kill Trump." Yeah, when you're doing propaganda videos about where another one depicting a burning White House with coffin imagery featuring Trump, the First Lady, and his children. If you're doing propaganda videos, there you go. Look at that. That's enough. That's all I've seen. That's what that's enough I need to see to make them the next Nagasaki, Hiroshima. I mean, you know, at this point, you're protecting your family. When they're sending out propaganda videos for nut jobs that probably live in our country, and so that you can potentially target where she shops or where she might be potentially, you know, doing business and what her code name is over the radio or over, you know, Secret Service intel, what her code name is and the places that she likes to visit, and basically, you know, goading people into doing something not so cool. I'm done negotiating. What is there left to talk about?
3: Nothing.
0: I'm getting frustrated with it, Bubba, as well.
1: Yeah.
0: And I think that he's been waiting for the world to come rally, and so now some of the Arabic states may be coming around. But you know, where's France? Where's England? Where's NATO? Why aren't they helping us with the Strait? Like you're saying, what we're giving Iran the potential of a new control mechanism that if the rest of NATO and everyone would just help open up the Strait, then we would have no problem. The rest of the world is letting Trump put himself out there, and the United States spend all of our time, our money, and our blood and for their benefit, when 90% of the oil that comes out of there goes to the rest of the world, not
1: us. Right, exactly. But we got to be the police. Let me, before I go to words, man, thank you. I think we're at 931.
3: Getting there.
1: I'm 69 away on the Deadly Intentions Show podcast page on YouTube. So it would be youtube.com/ or at Deadly Intentions Show. I got 69 before I hit 1,000. I'm going to start taping with Pete today about 10:30, Lum.
3: Perfect.
1: I got to go poop. I got to poop bad. And, you know, maybe get a little bite to eat. And then let's plan on maybe Macho having everything set up by 10:30.
3: Will do.
1: If Pete needs to print anything out, would you get that as well?
3: Yes.
1: Thank you. 69 away. I'd love to be able to be very boastful to Pete and say, Pete, we got a thousand subs today, my friend. 2,000 views. Baby steps. When we return, Ilhan Omar's day has finally come. There's no getting out of this one. Federal investigators are now circling her over the millions that she and her husband allegedly racked in while she was in Congress. I think she entered into Congress having a personal wealth of like $12,000. And I think as the latest reporting, she's at $30 million. Whew. And they're starting to circle the wagons on all this, including that new law that just went down where, you know, you and your relatives cannot actively be in the stock market or trading commodities or anything like that if you are a member of the Congress or Senate, which I'm all for.
0: Yep.
1: Let me, what was the hundreds of thousands, what was the tens of thousands of percent that
3: 16,000?
1: Yeah, Nancy Pelosi has gotten 16,000% returns.
3: Yes.
1: Well, this Omar bitch, I think she's finally, has she been rung up on congressional hearings or something? Are they ringing her? Not yet.
3: Nope. And it looks like her net worth, according to this, was in negative when she joined Congress.
1: She was negative, much like me. If I was to be a congressman, I'm negative, but I'd still be negative because I can't trade worth a crap. I don't have enough money to trade.
3: Well, you get the $174,000 if you're in Congress.
1: Yeah, I need that.
3: You can turn that to $33 million.
1: Yeah. I couldn't even mess that up. We'll do that next.
4: Just so you know, hot dog.
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0: 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Dayhard.
4: Cecilian Redneck, $20.
0: Thank you, Sicilian Redneck, $20. Let me give you a little gimmick here. Sounds good.
4: That's your macho for getting Jay's hot mic hooked up.
0: Oh, Jay's. Jay's mic sounds better than our mics. For real. I want Jay's processing.
4: Well, now Jay can talk to the chat or the people.
0: Oh, he can?
4: Hot mic, yes.
0: Nice.
5: Yeah, so, which is nice. I like to interact with them. But, man, if I could have my voice come out like this in a trial match, if you could come just do my AV for next trial so I could always sound like this, it would be amazing.
0: Or on depositions or whatever, yeah. Man. Sounds great. Lummy, we're only 35 away. The Bub Army's helping me out so much. Thank you so much. 965 subs on the Deadly Intentions Show podcast page on YouTube. So, again, we're only 35 away. I think we were like, what, 70 away a little bit ago?
4: Yeah, about that.
0: So thank you so much. I'm taping today. Pete's going to roll in here about 10:30. And I'd like to have over 1,000 and be like a little giddy bitch saying, Pete, we hit over 1,000, my friend. We're not doing this for maybe we can make a little bit of money with it.
5: You got this by today, guaranteed.
0: I hope so. We're again at Deadly Intentions Show on YouTube. Follow us now. When you follow us, try to watch the episode if you could. It's an hour and 12 minutes long, and it's very informative. And we have watched this episode and learned and made some wholesale changes on how we're going to do things. And things will continually get better. I'm trying to get Gary some help to help him because that poor guy is so underwater.
5: A stud.
0: He is. He's such a good dude. I hope his wife's getting better. Is she getting better, Lummy, from her little situation?
4: Yeah, it seems like it's getting there.
0: Is his headspace good? Not so much. Oh, yeah. So, anyway.
4: It's Gary.
0: He overthinks everything.
4: Yes.
6: Fox News alert. Ilhan Omar under investigation after racking up millions while she was in Congress. Senior national correspondent Kevin Cork had...
0: I'll be 26 away.
6: What's up, Kevin?
7: Good to see you, my friend.
0: Is it me or is it like Kevin paints on his hair?
5: He's got the best hairline in TV. It's unbelievable.
0: It is, man.
7: What's the old saying? Follow the money? Well, that's precisely what the House Oversight Committee is doing.
0: All right, so this is a House Oversight Committee. This isn't just, this is a real deal.
7: They are probing squad member Ilhan Omar's skyrocketing family wealth, Jesse, especially in the wake of that $9 billion, some would argue $19 billion, Somali social services fraud scandal that exploded in her district in Minnesota. The oversight chair, James Comer.
0: And I wonder how the people and the constituents of her particular area got the heads up that there was this child care loophole that you could get federally subsidized and basically get free money if you just set up a P.O. box and you were in the child care industry. Meanwhile, nobody was actually watching any kids. And some of these people were getting $50,000 and $80,000 and $100,000 a month, and all they had were basically P.O. boxes. They didn't have any facilities, any romper room or kinder care type deals. They just found this woman probably told a bunch of her Somalia constituents in Minnesota that there was this federal fund that was coming down and how they could go grab it, right? How else would they have gotten the information?
5: Well, that one of the people that actually has been convicted in Minnesota has been proven to be in contact with Ilhan Omar's administration. And her only thing is, well, they don't have any proof I spoke to them. Well, your administration did. You're the people that run your campaign, the people that run your office, your congressional office.
0: That'd be like saying one of your attorneys underneath you, your cousin, Dan, whatever, they gave legal advice, bad legal advice, but it's not on you because it wasn't, it's on the firm, right?
5: Like, no, that's right.
0: It's, you know,
5: it's a perfect analogy, Bob, because if that happened, it would be like saying that, well, I didn't get the information, but my law firm did.
0: Yeah, but you know, two of my attorneys underneath me or partners of the firm, they gave bad advice that, you know, put you guys potentially at liable as a firm. But Jay couldn't say to the bar or anybody, listen, I didn't know about that, but three of my attorneys did. We're not on the hook here. Hang them out to dry. No, they'd be like, no, Jay, that's not how it works, buddy.
5: Exactly.
0: Try again, kid.
7: Says his team's lawyers are exploring the extraordinary step of subpoenaing Omar's spouse over his curious business practices. Republicans want to know how the Somali-born Omar and her politically connected husband, Tim Minette, went from being nearly broke to being worth around $30 million in just a year, according to her 2024 disclosure.
0: In just a year. From, I think Lemmy may have said, a negative deficit.
4: -$45,000.
0: Her personal worth was -$45,000 when she took the job. And in a year, she's up to $30 million. Not to be confused with the hundreds of millions of people that were able to, in her district, fraudulently defraud the United States government under this big Somalia child care caper. That's just now starting to come to fruition, too.
7: Reforms. Quoting Comer now, there are a lot of questions as to how her husband accumulated so much wealth.
0: From -$45,000 to $30 million in a fiscal year.
4: They started the right winery.
7: For the past 2 years.
0: You mean they made so much money they were able to start now dabbling in their own winery?
4: No, that's where all the money supposedly came from. Oh. They started a California winery.
0: Okay.
7: It's not possible. It's not. And he's a money guy. Minette and his partner, Will Haler, back in 2022, formed an investment firm, Jesse, named Rose Lake Capital. They had $42 in their bank account at the time. But
0: Rose Lake Capital had $42 in its checking in its account when she took office.
7: In a year, up to $25 million, according to Omar's filing. By the way, he also has a wine business that went from next to nothing to millions on its books. Not surprisingly, associates were so perplexed about the irregularities, they brought information and attention to the feds to, you know, look into it. Now, for her part, the Congresswoman has repeatedly, and I say defiantly, denied any wrongdoing.
0: How can there not be wrongdoing? I don't know of anybody, whether it's Jeff Chiaragante that has the most successful restaurant business of any person that's outside of a franchising concept, outside of, you know, Lummi, the only way that somebody could get that rich was be either hit the lottery or become a very highly sought after athlete that was, you know, like a first round or a first round draft pick or the hottest kid coming out of the NIL. There's no other way to go from 40. I mean, unless Jay won a case against Big Tobacco, even Jay Diaco's not going to go from, what is that? A multiplier of -$45,000 to $30 million. Is there a percentage of turnaround on that?
5: What percentage of human beings have ever made $30 million in 2 years? It's very, very, very unusual. It's not like it just happens by chance. Lightning striking,
0: and not like having any really tangible things to say that you made it by, other than investments. Nobody has that type of return. And nobody has that type of windfall unless you're a professional athlete, you know, and you get drafted first round, Jay, you could pull that kind of money. You know, you went there's so many rare instances as how a person could turn their financial, a non-celebrity, non-athlete investor, I don't know of anybody.
5: Virtually impossible.
0: That goes from -$45,000 to $30 million in 1 year. Well, even if you were on the, maybe if you were on the precipice of the initial IPO of Facebook or PayPal Bill Gates, you know, Microsoft.
5: The SpaceX guys didn't make $30 million.
0: No.
4: So it looks like when they combined their net worth, Tim and her, It was 51,000 was their net worth. So it's a 3,500% increase. So they went from 51,000 to 30 million.
7: Being also careful to criticize the ongoing probe. But, you know, sometimes they say, Jesse, the ones who yell the loudest have the most to hide.
6: Well, innocent until proven guilty, I'm sure.
0: That's right. Oh, yeah, innocent until proven guilty. Of course, that's what we all stand by. Let me, I got to go to words in short space, everybody. But I'm only 3 subs away from 1,000. God dang it, Bubba Army. I love you guys. Thank you. And make sure you watch the Gilgo Beach investigation that led to Rex Harriman's arrest. And I think did he have 8 or 9 murders? I think it was 8. I think they had 8 on him. That's last week's episode. This week episode, is it the Golden State Killer? Do you know?
4: I believe so. Yeah, that was your second one. I'll find out.
0: Get a hold of the Gary Cantrell if you could.
4: Yes, we'll do.
0: Go to YouTube and follow us. I'm 3 subs away from 1,000. Thank you so much. That's awesome. Does that mean, Lummy, we can start making some money with it?
4: Yes, sir.
0: Really? We might make $10 this month.
4: Right.
0: $10 for July.
4: Don't spend it all.
5: That's awesome, though.
0: You got to start somewhere, my friend.
4: That's right.
0: At Deadly Intentions Show on the YouTube. Follow us, if you will. We'll have a new episode that drops Thursday at 10 o'clock in the morning.
8: I began to hallucinate and thought a houseplant was talking to me.
9: Prescription medication. Oh, man.
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0: What does it take to monetize my YouTube channel? 500 subscribers, three public uploads, which we won't have that till next week, 3,000 watch hours. There you go. Oh, well, hold on. Add two. 1,000 subscribers.
1: There you go.
0: 4,000 public watch hours on long-term videos in the past 365 days, or 10 million public short. Well, we're not going to have.
1: So we need people to start to keep watching.
0: Yeah, keep watching, because now I need watch hours. Mm-hmm. I don't know how many watch hours. I don't have the back end to this. You guys do.
1: We need a little bit more, so keep watching.
0: So Lummy's like, we hit the G ball, but we're. So what is it again? 4,000 watch hours?
1: Yes.
0: No, hold on. Yeah, 4,000 watch hours.
1: Oh, I'm looking at it right now.
0: You can just say how many watch hours we got. How many watch hours do we got? Do we got 1,000?
1: It's close.
0: Okay, good. Lummy's not wanting to let me down. this is the whack job mentality, I think, of like a DSA type deal. Taxpayer dollars funding a program to prevent pregnancy and transgender boys. Yeah, Jay didn't even know what I was gonna talk about next, and just the headlines make him chuckle. Taxpayer dollars funding a program to prevent pregnancy and transgender boys. And by the way, Deadly Intention,
2: which is a girl,
0: Deadly Intention show on YouTube. Now start watching it so I can get my public watch hours up. And that's the last thing we got, Lummy. We hit the 1,000. Now yes. We just got to hit the 4 G's.
1: Let's go.
3: Adapting an LGBT+ inclusive teen pregnancy prevention program for transgender boys.
2: This guy's
3: awesome.
2: I can't
3: even say this without laughing.
0: Who is this guy? He's a congressman from somewhere, yeah, Mr.
1: Brandon
0: Gill.
1: Brandon.
0: Where's
1: Gill.
0: He from? I like the dude.
2: He's been tearing people apart the last 2 weeks. I've just seen him recently, and he must be a lawyer because Texas. He does a pretty effective cross examination.
1: Yeah, it's Texas.
3: Do you think that is a useful form of our tax spend?
4: I'm not familiar with that grant, but I think bench research, government investment in scientific. And
3: teen pregnancy
4: research.
3: For transgender boys. Do you think that is a useful spend of our tax dollars?
4: I think government investment in all kinds of scientific research is of the utmost importance.
3: Including pregnancy prevention for transgender boys.
0: Now, Jay, if you break that down, what does it really mean? What does it mean? What does that mean? I mean, taxpayer dollars funding a program to prevent pregnancy in transgender boys. Well, transgender boys, is that girls that have become boys, or is that boys that want to become girls? Like,
2: I think it's the first, but it's so perverted that you're not researching how to keep trans boys from getting pregnant. It's still girls. They're biological females. And here's how you prevent. It's having safe sex, using condoms, not having sex, abstinence. Doesn't matter if you're trans boy
0: doesn't matter
2: with a vagina,
0: what you are.
2: Or if you're a woman or a kid with a vagina. If you have a vagina, there's one way to have a safe sex. Use a condom. And so how do you avoid pregnancy, Bubba, when you're a transgender boy? Same thing as a woman.
0: Condom?
2: Condom or abstinence.
0: Yeah, so like. Are we getting into a word salad here? Like, is
2: well, his
0: it just
2: point
0: a-
2: is, why do we need to research it? Why do we need to spend government money on something as basic as there's no such thing as a transgender boy? It's a female that identifies as a boy, and it's still a female. It's still XX, not XY.
0: So
2: and
0: at this point, are we just trying to be weird? Are we trying to come up with some program that's just weird, whereas it's common sense as to what it really is, or are
2: yes.
0: they really just trying to be? So they're just trying to be weird to be weird.
2: Well, they're trying to normalize transgender and make it as though it's something that needs to be researched. Where it shouldn't be government money that's being spent. In my opinion, government money should be spent on people who need it, people who are. On welfare, people who have disabilities, people who need government assistance. I don't think that our tax dollars should be going for research for transgender pregnancy for boys. I just, that's a waste of money. That's why I wanted Doge to be a real thing, because I thought that fraud, waste, and abuse was something everyone could get along with, Bubba, you know, and that the Democrats keep getting on the wrong side of the 80-20 issue. Since when's fraud cool and abuse? And so this is just abuse, Bubba. It's not fraud. It's called waste and abuse. We're wasting our tax dollars on frivolous crap that does nothing.
0: I wish, and we got like 15 seconds or so, I wish that Doge wouldn't have been just a one-year thing that Elon Musk came in. I wish we had a real Doge department, like a real one.
2: I think silently it's still been going on, but I do too. I wish there was actually
0: really was
2: agency.
0: A department.
2: Yeah, I wish Congress would get busy and actually create a congressional whatever board that would look at that.
1: It shut down July 4th, 2026.
2: This year? Happy 4th, happy 250th. Fraud, waste, and abuse is back. Woo!
0: Fraud, waste, and abuse is officially back. Jay, appreciate you, my man. I'll be around all weekend if you need me.
2: All right, I'll talk to you later.
0: Thank you, Jay Diaco.
2: Thank you.
0: Lummy Man, thank you to the Bubba Army. We had a G-Ball at Deadly Intentions Show on YouTube.
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0: Don't assume that showing a person what you're working with is ever going to be okay. 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
2: really
0: are
2: help.
0: Not pretty. 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

0: 28th, 2026. The Bubba the Love Sponge Show. Myself, Lummy, Dr. Dan Diaco, Macho Man here in the studios. Jay will... I'm thinking Jay will probably be Zoom. Yesterday's Zoom was unbelievable.
1: You reinforced it.
0: Yeah, like unbelievably... Like last week... Well, you weren't here, Dan. I think... Well, the last time we had Jay via Zoom, it was a little scratchy. And I think Macho Man went in there and made some changes, you know, some audio processing changes and stuff like that. And yesterday, man, was probably one of the best that he's ever sound. So I have no problem with him being remote when it sounds that damn good. Lummy, we're getting ready to sign on the show. By the way, if you ever wanted to hear a show where Dr. Dan might go crazy and have a potential meltdown... It might be today. And not a bad meltdown, but more like the, pull audio from March of 2020 when we first started getting into the COVID deal. And I was telling you that Fauci was a GD liar. I was telling you that he went back and during the AIDS days made it worse. He's a bought and paid for effing liar. I think that's a good paraphrase as to what you might be saying, Dan.
1: Yeah, it's going to be close.
0: Yeah, if not more, shout out. Dan called this guy out from second one, and Dan said it was a lab leak and the whole nine yards, and it looks like it's coming to fruition. Lummy, you gave me some great... I'm in a great mood right now.
2: Awesome.
0: Because you were 30 seconds, 15, 20 seconds before air, and Lummy goes, Lummy, do you hate when I do your imitation? I hope you don't get mad at me because I make you sound way dumber than you really are.
2: It's in your top five of impersonations.
0: Thank you.
1: It is a good one.
0: Baba. Baba. What, Lummy? I just went to 2BTV.com and video killed the radio star is seconds on the front page. No way, Lummy, stop. There's no way that's true. No, really, I'm going to send you a link. Hopefully the link you get is the same link I got. And sure enough, if you go to 2BTV.com, which is their main page, we are, well, it's a rotate. I got to keep flicking it back. But when you first sign on, you get, Ben Kilner?
2: Yes.
0: I don't know what that is, but that's the number one gimmick going on right now. And second, video killed the radio star, me, Hogan, and Heather. That was his actual Christmas party of like 2002. And it's on the second most, you know, it's the number two suggested gimmick when you go to their main page, right out of the box. Now, Lummy, you said...
2: And then I went to, you go to recommended, popular, so you go to browse.
0: Okay, go to browse.
2: And then you go to popular, the first one, then over to recommended.
0: Okay, over to recommended. Okay.
2: You go down a little bit, you should be right there. There you are, right there.
0: Where? Oh, right here?
2: Yeah, top 15.
0: Video killed the radio star.
1: Unbelievable.
0: That's nice. And that's because of you, Bubba Army. And it's free. Like, there's no reason why you just wouldn't put this on and even let it play in the background or try to catch a little bit of it. But I think if you're a fan of the show or you like the show, maybe you don't like me, maybe your favorite's Brian, maybe your favorite's Dan, maybe your favorite's Lasker, maybe your favorite's Lummy. Maybe, you know, maybe I'm your favorite. Maybe you just like us all. I think that's what the average Bubba Army person is. They don't really fragment it into, I think they each day kind of has its own feel, and they like it all for the most part, except for the 19 people that gather together every day and try to hate on us. So... why wouldn't you watch it? I mean, I actually have watched it in its entirety on Tubi, and the commercials aren't that bad. They're like 29, they're like 30-second commercials, and at the most, you'll get four of them.
2: Oh, that's not bad.
0: No, but that's like at the most. They won't do that to you every time. Tubi's, they're quite crafty in the fact that, like, you know, your first one might have four 30s, okay, which is 2 minutes. Which is really just enough time. If you're really watching something, you shouldn't have your cell phone, you know, looking at your cell phone all the time. And you should be watching something. And then during the 2 minute commercial breaks, check your cell phone. And if you need to pause it at that point because you have to do some business or, you know, the office is melting down because you're not there, Dan, you know, Miss McGillicuddy doesn't like her Botox, so you need to get in there and fix it. You can do that. But then, you know, you put your phone down on wherever, and then you watch, and then it'll give you, like, 2:30s, like a minute. And then you watch, and then it'll give you, like, 2:15s. So, I mean, they sprinkle. That's how aggregators and content creators and people that put, you know, that own these various movies, documentaries, and other things, that's how they monetize it, is they get a split of the advertising. But from what I can, I don't know that Ian and Mark have gotten any numbers yet, but let me, if we're up, if you go to Tubi.tv and we're the second recommended thing from Tubi, I'm thinking they don't do that if you're not doing so swell.
2: Yeah, and that's less than a week too.
0: Yeah, it was
2: Wednesday.
0: Tomorrow's a week.
2: Yeah.
0: So in 1 week, no, I'm sorry, in 6 days, we've aggregated ourselves up to, well, we don't know if we're number two overall, but we're at least the second suggested thing by Tubi. And that doesn't just happen because we're not paying them nothing. I mean, like, you know, they don't even have a template where you can pay for placement there. Placement's completely an algorithm based on, you know, what people are watching.
2: That's
0: so
2: awesome.
0: Thank you, Bubba Army. Lummy, should we send out maybe another, have Gary send out another little reminder on our various platforms?
2: It goes out too, and it goes out in chat like every 30 minutes.
0: Oh, it does?
2: Yes.
0: Okay.
2: They send a link to where to go.
0: All right. Thank you. Thank you very much. Dr. Dan, I was thinking about you when I saw this yesterday. I was actually after the show. I cut, what, 3 Lummy Lock It In,
2: yes.
0: Look It Up Lock It Ins? What? How did the one do yesterday where people probably thought I was going to be a dick, then I turned it around and baby-faced, and then threw in some factoid?
2: It's doing well.
0: It's doing all right?
2: Yeah.
0: One of my Look It Up Lock It Ins, one of them will hit somewhere, whether it's X, you know, Insta, Facebook, you know, YouTube. One of them will hit somewhere once a week, usually.
2: Yes, yeah.
0: We're good for, like, and listen, these are numbers we could only dream of, but, like, we'll do 775,000, almost a million views on one of those once per week somewhere.
2: Either on X or Instagram, Facebook.
0: Did we get any comments on yesterday as people thought I was going to be a dick? But I mean,
2: that's how kind of it was. It was more people thinking that you were just being trying to be a dick.
0: But I wasn't.
2: You weren't.
0: I knew, but did they still comment that I was going to be a dick?
2: It. Yeah, they understood it.
0: Oh. Well, now you're saying that they didn't comment that I was a dick.
2: No, some people just put in chat, like, the comments, like, stay with it, like, kind of telling people not to jump to the gun.
0: Oh, yeah. Because, I mean, I do kind of bait and switch there a little bit.
2: Yeah, you do.
0: But hopefully not, you know, because there's people who hate me a lot, so hopefully.
2: You did it perfect.
0: You can't hate on somebody if you don't watch it in its entirety. There's all kinds of twists and different things that, in life.
3: That's fair.
0: Yeah, exactly. I actually, as I was getting, so I cut a couple things yesterday for Lummy and Gary, my Look It Up, Lock It Ins, and then I was kind of perusing around some prep for today, yesterday. I think, what did I get out of here, about 11th? Now, you were already gone, Lummy, by the time I got out of here. You were gone. You were out of here. Pew.
2: Was I?
0: Yeah, I don't know. I think.
2: No, I think I was over by the goats because it was raining.
0: Those damn goats.
2: We were just hanging out.
0: Merch Crick and I got in a little bit of argument over those goats this morning.
3: What was the controversy? Oh,
0: no. She's like, the goats, and for the goats, and for the goats. I'm like, I am sick and tired of New York Greg and Bob and everybody wanting to go out and build them a jungle gym and do all this stuff for the effing goats. I'm, you know what? And then I busted. You know what? At the end of the day, Lummy, don't get mad at me.
2: Yes.
0: But I'm the one that I own those goats.
2: That's right.
0: Those are my goats.
2: That's right.
0: And but they're Lummi's goats. Like, they're...
2: I'm just a caregiver.
0: Well, no, but, you know, I own them technically, but... You're the one that takes care of them, and they're really kind of your goats. But, like, I need to put a halt on all these people wanting to do all this stuff for the goats when we got stuff that needs to be done around here.
2: Yeah.
0: And, like, man, those goats are, like, everybody's number one priority. F them goats. So I'm going to take those goats over to Lummi's backyard and let them live back there. So anyway, she was wanting to run Wi-Fi out there or something like that, and power and Wi-Fi and all this kind of stuff.
2: I don't know if it was for the goats. It was more for the camera stuff.
0: Well, whatever.
2: Yeah.
0: But the goats always seem to benefit of it. So I was preparing yesterday for the show, and I saw this. I'm like, oh, man, this is right. I'm going to open up the show with this. So we can get Dr. Dan right involved. And Dan, let me ask you a question. I have not played the story yet, but, like, how far is the liver from the spleen?
1: Well, they're both in the tummy, but the liver's on the right side and it's big and it's sort of like burgundy and it's smooth.
0: And does it look like a liver that you can buy at the store?
1: Sure do.
0: So, like, the cow's liver and all those kind of people that eat liver and onions and things like that, I'm assuming that's a cow's liver, correct?
1: Usually, yes.
0: Yeah. Now, what?
1: Chicken. Okay. I mean, it depends. Chicken livers are little. Cow livers are big.
0: Now, is a cow liver bigger than a human liver?
1: Yeah.
0: Okay. So, I heard maybe the liver is just a little bit bigger than your fist.
1: No, it's bigger than that.
0: Way bigger than that.
1: Way double, two or three fists.
0: Two or three fists.
1: Mm-hmm.
0: All right. So how big is the spleen? Size of your iPhone?
1: Yeah, about that. You know, it's 6 to 8 inches. It's only a couple inches across.
0: Are they different in color?
1: Yeah, and the spleens are, you know, bumpy, and the liver's smooth.
0: Now, you can't live without them, with either one of them. Without either one of them, can you?
1: You can't live without the liver. But you can take out most of the spleen and live. The spleen does two things, digestion, and it does stuff for, you know, makes insulin.
0: Now, does the spleen, are there some body parts that are regenerative where they can, like, kind of grow back? Like, if you
1: take out half a liver, you're fine.
0: Okay.
1: Like, your liver, whatever's left will compensate for it. Just like if you take out a kidney, the other kidney will grow a little bit and take care of things.
0: Right.
1: You can take out maybe half the spleen and live, but if you take out all the spleen, I mean, you need insulin, and you also forever need digestive enzymes.
0: Let me know how much trouble this doctor's in right now. Let me, I think it's up in Fort Walton Beach, Destin area as well. Hold on.
4: No. History. He's the first medical professional to be charged with manslaughter for removing the wrong organ.
0: Now, Dan, a doctor, surgeon, being charged with manslaughter. Never heard of it.
1: No, that's unusual.
0: And this woman here is like, this is, by the way, this is Inside Edition.
4: It allegedly happened during a 70-year-old man's surgery. We spoke with the patient's heartbroken widow.
5: It's moving video of a Navy vet's body being...
0: So they're wheeling a 70-year-old Navy vet out of the hospital with a flag on top of him. I've never seen that.
1: Mm-mm. Well, that's giving respect to the military.
0: No, I mean, I didn't know that they started that early, though. Like, the minute... that they're wheeling him out of the hospital. I know that you get honors when you are having your funeral and your burial and all that. I've never seen him wheel him out of the exact hospital with the flag on.
1: Mm-mm.
5: Way after his surgeon allegedly operated on the wrong organ, mistaking the liver for a spleen. Beverly Bryan is the patient's grieving widow, and she still can't believe her husband lost.
0: Now, Dan, when you're a surgeon at the emergency room, and the guy comes in, and I guess they have a spleen situation. I know you're in charge. You're the boss of the entire operating room. But isn't there somebody that could say, "Hey, doc, I think maybe you're over there on the liver, bud."
1: You would think, you know, I mean, there's multiple people in the room, and right. If you're doing a big belly case, there's got to be at least four people in the room besides you.
0: With regards to ranking members, who would be underneath the head nurse, the scrub nurse?
1: The circulator runs the room, and so she's an RN, and she should be aware of what's going on. I mean, was this done laparoscopically?
2: Well, this was it. It was a laparoscopic.
0: Yeah, laparoscopically.
2: Splicotomy.
1: Splenectomy?
0: Hold on. It's a split economy.
2: Split economy.
1: It's a split economy.
0: It's a laparoscopic blah, split combo blah.
1: Yeah, that's what they're doing in New York right now.
5: It's his life this way.
1: So laparoscopically, Bubba, you don't. It's not open. You can get lost. And so just like IFR in the clouds, you know, you got to have.
0: As a matter of fact, I just watched a 32-minute piece on John Kennedy, and how he got lost up in the clouds, vertigo. And so
1: he had a cast on his foot too. He couldn't even make controls correctly because he couldn't rotate his ankle.
0: Well, here's the thing: it had nothing to do with rudder control. Nothing. It had everything to do with spatial awareness, and it's actually called the graveyard spin. Mm. And because I watched this whole thing from a man who breaks down NTSB reports, and you know he just spiraled at one time.
1: I did that with a model airplane once.
0: No, but at one time, they say that your inner ear with the John Kennedy gimmick, it says the NTSB report, it actually says that your inner ear fluid starts like playing tricks on you. And even though your instrument indicators are showing that you're at a 42, your right wing's at a 42 degree level, and you're dropping altitude at 1,700 feet a minute, you think because you're over the ocean, it's completely black. There was no moon, that was a cloudy night, so it's completely pitch black, and you start getting vertigo.
1: Right, you have no visual cues.
0: And so they said as he thought he was going level, all he had to do was look at his instruments, but he was not instrument rating. He had 25 hours training on instrument, 25 out of like 60 required hours. And he, you know, your instruments don't lie. And like the guy that was talking about the John Kennedy deal, he's like, you know, your body and your mind's like, no, don't pay attention to those instruments. You're not at a 42 degree knife edge, wing down, 1,800 feet per minute drop. You're not that. You're level. Look, you feel level. Really, you're knife edging right into the water. Did you know he was full power, full trim when he hit the water?
1: Wow.
0: Meaning
1: he completely disoriented.
0: Had no idea. Be like, yeah. Dan, you running into a wall because your windshield's completely covered up, but you had instruments to show you, you know.
1: Yeah, the Cybertruck's like, you're about to hit something. I don't care. I'm just going to keep going.
0: Right. So, he should never
1: have been there.
0: No.
1: His wife, like, hung him up about an hour or two because of a nail appointment. So he should have landed an hour or two earlier when the visibility was good.
0: He didn't lose visibility until like the last 42 minutes of the flight.
1: Yeah, he should not. That none of that should have happened.
0: Back to this. So when you're in there laparoscopically, Dan, you just got lost. He just got lost, right?
1: He got lost, but still, I mean, it's like, you know, one is like a short Asian person, the other one's like a tall black guy.
0: One's Shaq, and the other one's Jackie Chan.
1: Exactly. Right? You should be able to tell the difference between the two. Right. I mean, they're pretty different. You should know, like, the blood flow, you see the gallbladder. I mean, there's a lot of things. But my question is why did he need a splenectomy?
0: I don't know.
1: Is he dying of, like, you know, pancreatic cancer?
0: I don't know. Yeah,
2: he had pain in his stomach.
1: Huh?
2: He had pain in his stomach when he was on vacation.
1: So it was his spleen, not his pancreas. Looking for his spleen.
0: Oh, I'm sorry. He's looking for his spleen.
1: I thought we said pancreas earlier.
0: No, we said spleen.
1: Okay, well, spleen doesn't do insulin. Spleen does. You don't need your spleen. The spleen makes blood and also filters out blood and gets rid of old, tired red blood cells. And if you don't have your spleen, you can live fine, but you have to get vaccinated for like pneumococcal disease.
0: Oh, okay.
1: So taking out the spleen is nothing.
0: Compared.
1: And taking out the liver is catastrophic.
0: Right. I mean, you know.
1: But the spleen is like one quarter the size of the liver. Maybe one fifth.
0: Again, Shaq compared to Jackie Chan. Right?
1: Right.
0: Shaq 7'2".
1: Or Shaq compared to, Chris Tucker.
5: In Florida in 2024.
0: No, let's go with Kevin Hart.
1: Kevin Hart.
0: All right, here we go.
5: Or when he complained of a pain in his side.
6: They went to a local hospital outside Pensacola.
0: Love me, right outside of Pecola.
2: That's right.
6: For the surgeon.
0: Probably listening to Florida Man Radio up there.
6: And told William Bryan he urgently needed his spleen removed.
0: Now, Dan, what would the symptoms be when a guy would go into the emergency room and the surgeon would determine that you need your spleen removed right now?
1: There's usually two. One is like in trauma, because if you split your spleen, you know, rupture your spleen like Chris Sims did. I mean, you can die from bleeding out.
0: Which, by the way, your dad diagnosed.
1: Right, just by physical exam.
0: Yeah, but that was a big whodunit. There are a bunch of people that didn't agree with him.
1: No one agreed with him, including the guy in the ER. And then until he crashed in the CT scanner, they tried to
0: quack Joe out. And Joe's like, I'm telling you right now, it's his spleen. And they're like, no, it's not, Joe. No, it's not.
1: If we had been on an away game and that happened in the plane, he would have died.
0: Right. And there was a big fight, a big kerfuffle. And then finally once, and then Joe's like, CT him. Let's go. And they scanned him. And they all pretty much, and Joe never ever will let that go. He would remind those assholes how many times if we had it up to you, Chris Sims would be dead right now. Just telling you.
1: It seemed like, because he was, you know, he seemed okay. And spleen injuries are sometimes silent.
0: It was ruptured, wasn't
1: it? Yeah. You know, I have a friend that got hurt during the hurricane. He jumped out of his window. He lived at the beach. His house was flooding. He jumped out the window and then like waited until he got to another area of high ground, and then that became too low. And then think about it. You're at the beach. It's the storm. All the power's out. It's pitch black out. No orientation. He can barely see this one flashing light down the street. And the guy's like, "Come to me. Come to me." So he gets back in the water, fights it, and gets. I mean, literally, like his last strength was lifting his hand up, and the guy grabbed his hand and pulled him to safety.
0: How high was the water? Like waist high?
1: Oh no, higher, overhead high.
0: Right,
1: where he was. So
0: he's trying to go down to somebody that says, "Come down here."
1: Right, and rescued him. Now the next morning, his next door neighbor was found dead, because if he hadn't gotten out, he'd have died. And then over the next 4 or 5 days, he's living with Steven, and Steven's helping him find a new place. And they find a place. He can't move. He can't move in. He can't walk up the steps.
0: Now, is he staying at Steven's, where Bella lives now, across the street from you?
1: No, in the nice house.
0: In the new one?
1: Yeah.
0: Okay, so he's staying in the new one.
1: He's staying in Camelot.
0: Right.
1: And
0: The new Miami Vice house.
1: Right, exactly. And, you know, Steve's like, "Dan, can you take a look at him?" And I go and take a look at him. And I'm like, "This is not good. You need to go to the ER right now." He goes, "Really?" I'm like, "Dude, go right now." His hemoglobin was in the threes, Bubba.
0: What?
1: You're supposed
0: to be like 14.9, yes.
1: I have never seen the hemoglobin that low in a living person, and no one in the ER had seen the hemoglobin that low in a living person, and was immediately transfused. They found the bleeding, they stopped the bleeding, and he lived. But he was literally hours from dying.
0: Where was he what was he internally bleeding from?
1: His spleen.
0: Oh.
1: He got something underwater had knocked into him, or he got thrown against something in the water, and it was enough to rupture his spleen.
0: Now, can, like, car wrecks and things like that cause,
1: rapid deceleration, because, okay, so imagine that you take something and drop it. Things, you know, decelerate rapidly, and some things are attached and some things aren't. So when you decelerate rapidly, everything in your gut like moves forward.
0: Well, you know, in the NHRA Top Fuel dragsters and funny cars, they have, when they leave the line, it's about 3 to 4 G's, but when they throw the chute, it's 5+ G's
1: rapidly.
0: When they throw the chute
1: suddenly,
0: when they throw the chutes, it's 5, sometimes 6 G's that, you know, is rapidly, and you're told to kind of close your eyes for that one half of a second. You know, you got your car
1: tighten up,
0: and because they've had instances of detached retinas.
1: I believe it,
0: and
1: I'm sure ruptured organs too.
0: Yeah,
1: people rip a spleen,
0: right?
1: Tear an aorta.
6: But the doctor is now accused of committing an act of total incompetence, cutting out the liver instead of his spleen. This illustration shows.
0: Here we go. So, whoa. Dan, this is this the liver?
1: That's the pancreas.
0: Okay, what's this? This the liver?
1: That's a kidney.
0: Okay, show me the liver, bud.
1: On the other side. See that little green thing?
0: Yeah.
1: That's the gallbladder.
0: That's the gallbladder.
1: Right, and that's your liver.
0: This whole
1: big giant thing.
0: This big thing.
1: Giant.
0: Right. It's big.
1: It's huge.
0: Probably next to the lungs and hearts, it's number 3.
1: It's bigger than the heart. It's next to the lungs.
0: All right, now where's the spleen?
1: On the other side, you can't see it. It's behind that stuff.
0: Oh, it's behind all this
1: stuff. Retroperitoneum. It's in another cavity.
0: I mean,
1: your peritoneal cavity where the liver is, and you have the retroperitoneum.

0: They are on opposite sides of the body. You can also see the liver is much larger. The dead patient's family shot this video.
1: So Dan, if you're the doctor and you are doing, how can you even get a liver out of a laparoscopic hole? Meaning, like, you know, to me, laparoscopic.
2: You have to deliver it. Exactly. It's going to have to be a big ass hole to get that thing out. Or a spleen can come out through something that may be 2 inches. The liver would take 6 inches at least.
1: Right. That's what I'm saying. So, like, just based on how big the incision has to be to remove what you're taking.
2: Do you take the whole liver? Do you take part of the liver?
1: I don't know.
0: Oh, of the body. They said it to Mariah Carey's song, Hero. And then a
1: hero. I don't want to get a copyright violation. Let me see here.
0: Oh, and an extraordinary development that experts call exceptionally rare. The surgeon.
1: Look, he's already in the jumpsuit. They've already arrested him.
3: Oh, and yeah, Dr. There's body cam on him. Shaknosky. Guns pulled.
1: They pulled the guns on him?
3: Yeah. Traffic stop.
0: He has been.
1: Can you get it for me if you got it?
3: I'm sending it to you right now.
0: Indicted on a charge of second degree manslaughter.
4: He basically knew that he had taken out Mr. Bryan's liver, but hoped that he could report it differently and hoped that he could get away with this.
0: What was your reaction?
1: Oh, so Dan, here's the deal. Here's where kind of the kabuki stuff, instead of like immediately knowing you made a mistake and start, you know, doing whatever you could. I don't think you can save a guy at that point, but you can at least.
2: You do a liver transplant or you can put the liver back in. A liver transplant is, you know, you take out the liver from one person, you put it back in. So he literally.
1: But wouldn't he have, damaged it with.
2: Not necessarily. He could have arguably put that liver right back in.
1: But instead, he tries to pencil whip it and you know, say that, you know.
2: The liver can live for probably 12 to 24 hours without blood.
1: Really?
2: Yeah.
1: But instead, Dan, he tried to pencil whip it and lie about it, you know, and cover it up, and that's why they probably got him.
2: Mm-hmm.
5: Action to hearing that Dr. Shaknosky.
1: Can you imagine if your 70-year-old husband and you're 70, however, you guys have been married, you know, since the 30s, and you're there, you know, just having it's my understanding, Dan, that a spleen removal isn't like, you know, brain surgery or heart surgery. Like a spleen removal,
2: it's under an hour usually.
1: I'm saying it's not, I don't want to say not that big a deal, but it's kind of not that big a deal.
2: No, it's not.
1: And the overall, like, you know, real sketchy things you can be doing, you know,
2: right? You just medically. Identify the splenic artery and vein, and there's only one major vessel going to it.
1: Yeah, and go in there and get it.
2: Mm-hmm.
1: And you're just, you know, waiting in the waiting room because, you know, obviously there's some risks when anybody goes under.
2: But the spleen doesn't have this little thing called a gallbladder attached to it. It doesn't have all these biliary ducts and this massive vasculature. So
1: you're, I mean, you know, like, well, listen, there's some families that are sitting outside the waiting room, and it's a real sketchy, you know, like Lummy, for instance, and God bless his little soul, Pedro, the pool guy, yeah, who's going through major brain surgery and things like that. When your loved ones are in the waiting room, you know, the doctor comes out and tells you, hey, listen, this is a very high risk surgery, you know, be prepared, there's blah, blah, blah, blah. But like, I don't think they necessarily have that, you know, this is a really, really, really, really intense situation for just a spleen removal. You
2: right,
1: know,
2: that'd be like taking out, like going in to take out a pituitary gland and taking out the whole cerebellum in the back of your head.
1: Whatever, I mean, Dan just said, sure.
2: It doesn't make
1: sense. Sounds like one was little and the other one is you take your brain taken out.
2: Right, you're done without the cerebellum.
1: I mean, I think that's what happened to us in one of our various surgeries we've had. We've had partial, like the Scarecrow on the Wizard of Oz, we've had the portion of our brain, of our smart part of our brains taken away.
3: It's
1: a wonder we can even put a show together, Lummy, as stupid as you and I are.
3: I know.
1: I'm saying.
3: Well, yeah, that's why we got Dr. Dan Amacho.
1: Right.
5: Was indicted.
6: I was so relieved.
1: All right, I can't play that because I get a copyright.
7: His lawyer says, in addition to the criminal charges, they are also suing the surgeon. He denies any wrongdoing, saying the spleen and liver were in abnormal places within the patient's body.
1: Now, that's a lie, ain't it, Dan? Like,
2: no,
1: I mean,
2: no,
3: really,
2: you can have reversal of the organs.
1: Well, now, what do you mean?
2: Well the whole organ, body's like backwards, well, like a mirror image.
1: Now, hold on. How does that happen, and two, how common is it?
2: It's super rare, and you can blame God.
1: That God put your
2: sometimes
1: spleen
2: people reverse. Yeah, the whole body is reversed.
1: I mean, but in an autopsy, they're going to probably be able to determine if that guy had that condition or not. Are they not?
2: Right, absolutely, in an autopsy, and even so, one's small, one's big. They look different. They have different vasculature. They have different connections. I mean. Should be able to tell the difference between a spleen and a liver.
1: I mean, Dan, if you're a doctor and you're a surgeon.
2: Right, a surgeon, a belly surgeon.
1: This is not a guy that

0: you know, a podiatrist or, you know, a dentist or, you know, like nothing. This is a surgeon. So wouldn't you even, now I'm going to be very rudimentary in what I say here, but wouldn't you even, isn't the piping even different as to how the liver's piped compared to how the spleen's piped?
1: Completely different.
0: Right.
1: Completely
0: one's
1: different.
0: One's got probably some pretty big piping, and the other one probably doesn't have such big piping.
1: No, the portal vein that goes to the liver is giant. The inferior vena cava comes right up the back of the liver.
0: Yeah, I mean, Larry, the inferior vena cava.
2: Oh,
0: no,
2: yeah.
0: Damn it.
2: Yeah.
0: So, Lemmy, this is where they arrest a guy?
2: Yeah. Guns out.
0: Police body cam shows the arrest of Florida surgeon accused of removing a wrong organ from a patient, killing him on the operating table.
3: Hands.
0: Now, hold on. Don't you think this is a little...
2: 3-4 squad cars. Walton County doesn't mess around.
0: I got to think...
1: He's armed. He had a gun.
0: Oh,
1: that's why.
0: He did?
1: He had to have. There's no way they would remove him like this.
0: I'm just saying,
1: he had to have a permit. They knew he had a gun with him.
0: All right, so, still. I mean, listen, he's an idiot, okay? But there should come a little decorum with arresting a doctor.
2: No, John, he did not have one. It was they said a felony stop requires guns drawn.
0: I don't agree with that.
1: That's
0: at all.
1: Ridiculous.
0: He's an idiot. He probably deserves to be convicted or tried on at least a fair trial on what they're trying him for.
1: He absolutely deserves a fair trial.
0: Absolutely. He deserves a fair trial to tell his side of the story. They need to do some autopsy to see if the guy had reverse organ willy. But do you need to actually, I mean, the guy is still, he's still a doctor. Give him some. Now, you shouldn't get the respect of a doctor in good standing. That
1: you should get more respect than a homeless guy.
0: Yes,
1: raped another homeless guy.
2: You know what's even better? So he was operating his lift. So there was passengers in the back seat.
0: Oh, he
2: does. He was driving Uber pretty much.
1: He's driving an Uber?
0: Well, because you know what?
2: Well, Lovey,
0: he might have already been fired from...
2: Yeah.
0: This might have happened like a month ago. They're just now reporting it. And for the month, the hospital has to immediately fire him.
1: Yeah, but don't you think there's someplace in between doctor and Uber to fall? You got to fall
0: Dan,
1: all the way to
0: Dan,
1: the whole
0: Dan,
1: death.
0: For your sake, let's hope not. I mean, let's hope so. For your sake, Dan, let's hope so. Just in case you'd get hemmed up on some stuff.
1: If I ever pick you up in an Uber world, draw your gun
0: Dan,
1: and shoot me.
0: If you ever pick me up in an Uber, although it might be a cyber truck, I'm going to tell you to pull over, we have to talk.
1: Yes,
0: okay?
1: I mean, at that point,
0: we're going to have, and you know, Dan, over our lifetime, whether it be me in duress or you, we've had some heart-to-heart talks before. We have. We've had some, like, brotherly in-tears talks. So, Dan and I have had some heart-to-heart talks before, and Dan, that's going to be a heart-to-heart talk when you call me up and go, hey, Bubba, I don't know if I can come in on Monday because Sunday was a big Uber day for me, and I'm just real tuckered out.
1: My battery's not charged.
0: The Bucks had an away game, and yes, I used to stand on the sidelines as an assistant doctor, but now I'm taking Philadelphia Eagles fans back to the airport. So, big day for me, buddy. I had a $300 Uber day. I'm going to say, Dan, you need to come. We need to burn a timeout, my friend.
1: Yeah. That's sad.
0: See, I'm just going to be honest with you, man. So this guy's in the middle of his Uber shift, right, Lummy?
2: Yes, he has passengers
0: come
2: in the back
0: on.
2: Seat.
1: How demoralizing.
0: As an agency, really? I mean, that's kind of... I mean, the guy's already... His life is ruined. His life is ruined. Like, his life is absolutely ruined, and I'm sure it was a mistake, but he'll have to pay for his mistake.
1: Yeah, I don't think he'd maliciously want to kill a 70-year-old guy by taking out the wrong organ.
0: But... Nonetheless, Dan, he's going to be held accountable for what he did. He killed a human being with gross negligence, probably, correct? I mean, something like
1: that's
0: that.
1: That's the argument.
0: Yeah. So, do you need to really come out? I mean,
1: more
0: look at
1: insult.
0: This. Look, this guy's got his gun pointed right to the guy's head.
2: It's a felony.
0: I think this is a little chicken shiz, to be honest with you. The body camera video obtained by NBC News shows officers handcuffing Dr. Thomas Shagnovsky over a year after the alleged incident. So, again, you can see, Dan, that he hasn't fled in a year. He's going to answer his charges. I don't know.
1: I'd be driving Uber in Europe right now.
0: Yeah, you'd be in Bora. You'd be in Bora Bora right
1: now. Yeah, hell yeah.
0: I wonder what name. I wonder what from actually Tampa, Florida, where the furthest distance of a populated place that you can live would be. Would it be Fiji?
1: It's like that area, yes. Fiji, Australia. It's like 12-hour time zone difference.
0: Yeah. Like, isn't Fiji in between Australia and Hawaii?
1: Yeah.
0: Kind of in there.
1: Mm-hmm. Where I was in Indonesia was an 11-hour difference. It was almost the opposite side.
0: Yeah. So, fine, Dan. You know your way around Indonesia. Be going. Is Indonesia cool? Like, can you?
1: I mean, it's pretty cool. I'd be living, in Mantua. I'm not even going to say it now, but
0: let's not hope that we're ever scratching together.
1: Some island off the coast of Indonesia.
0: They call a meeting. Stephen calls an all, heads of the family meeting, and Fabrizi's there, Jimmy's there, Bubba's there. Tom Bean's there, and we all have to come together with a Dan leaving the country fund, so we all got to scratch up like 5 or 10 grand to get to Dan so that he can live in Fiji for the rest of his life because he put a boob job on a woman's back and killed her.
1: Yeah, that's just not happening. I mean, and by the way, it's like you'll never find me.
0: No. Well, let's just hope that we don't have to have that conversation, Dan, please. Anyway, here's the deal, man. Like, the guy, this happened over a year ago, and he's certainly not a flight risk if he's sticking around the community and he's, trying to, drive Uber to make a living. Do you really have to? And so finally it goes through the judicial system where they charge him with these charges, which means there's probably a warrant for his arrest. Don't you think, Dan? And usually they will give you some ounce of respect if you're
1: Your lawyer, well, yeah, turn yourself
0: exactly.
1: in.
0: Exactly. So they call your equivalent to Kevin Hazlett because it's criminal, right?
1: Right.
0: Said, hey, Kevin, call your client and he's got till 6 o'clock today to turn himself in.
1: Right.
0: After that, we're going to put a bench warrant out for him and we're going to go looking for him.
1: Right.
0: Kevin calls him up or whoever. Hey, listen, you got to turn yourself in. I can go with you. Blah, blah, blah.
1: Yeah, drop off your last ride. Let's go.
0: Yeah, drop off your last ride. Terminate the ride and...
1: Brent.
3: Okay. We'll do that in a minute.
4: Okay. Yes. Yes.
1: He's being polite and cooperative.
0: Yeah, absolutely is. I mean, there's really no, at this point, there's no
1: wiggle room.
0: Well, yeah, I mean, it isn't like anything you can say can get you out of this spot right now, right?
1: You can't go like, call your supervisor.
0: Yeah, no, yeah. I want your badge number.
1: I'm a sovereign citizen.
0: Badge number and supervisor. I was just traveling freely.
1: Exactly.
0: I'm a traveler. All those sovereign nation, idiots. I'm a traveler. I don't have to identify myself. I don't have any tags on
1: There's
0: my car.
1: No reasonable identifiable suspicion.
0: Right, exactly.
1: Yeah, there is, dude. We got it. A warrant. Whew.
2: It looks like during the surgery, he switched it up and did an open. I guess he opened them up.
0: Oh, so he went from laparoscopic
1: But at that point, you got to realize, come on, it's open. I got a liver here. It's 3/4 of the way out. Maybe I should start putting it back in.
2: Well, I guess what happens is that they said he opened it up. He didn't tell anyone why he did that. The colon burst out of the abdominal cavity. He tried to staple it back down. But I guess blood started pouring in and like flooded the whole...
1: God.
2: Cavity.
1: What a disaster.
2: Didn't so this ask for just... suction or clamp. The nurses started doing, CPR, and then he pulled out the liver and said that he got the spleen. And then told him to stitch it back up.
0: So, Dan,
1: that's like saying I got a turtle. I mean, because I got look at this fish, and it's a turtle. It's not a fish, dude. There's no tail. There's no gills. It's like a freaking turtle,
0: fishing,
1: you dumbass.
0: You're out fishing, and I reeled in this big snapper turtle. I go, Dan, look at the grouper I got.
1: It's not a grouper, Bubba.
0: Yes, it is. Dan, it's a grouper.
1: It's a turtle.
0: It's a grouper. I saw a picture. This is a grouper. We're going to have some good grouper tonight.
1: You are a dumbass. That's a turtle.
0: No, it's not. It's a Goliath grouper, Danny.
1: It's a Goliath turtle.
0: Oh my God! I saw this yesterday.
1: Did you measure it? Is it
0: so
1: right
0: listen, I actually this goes back to you, it. Dan, because of Sophia, and she when she first started to drive, she got into a little fender bender or a little something, and then she got all kabukied out on it. But she, when she, when she verse, when and responsible parents, you get your kid that turns 15 a learner's permit, and then you start working with the kid. You start working with him in the neighborhood, you know, places, maybe in the Walmart parking lot on a Sunday, or maybe, you know, just
1: Dale Mabry and Kennedy rush hour.
0: No, Danny.
1: Not a mistake.
0: No. So you start working with the kid, and you start with just by simply, okay, put your right foot on the brake. Now grab the gear selector, put that down in D. Well, first let's put it in R, and we're going to back up. You're going to, you know, keep your foot on the brake. You're going to look both directions. You're going to look in your rearview mirror, and we're going to back up slowly. Okay, now come to a full stop. Now put it in D. Now let's go forward. Now let's go up to this stop sign. Let's make a complete stop. Turn your turn signal on because we're going to make a right. Okay, look both directions. They don't do the notorious California roll like we do, and then make a right. You start driving through the neighborhood. The kid gets acclimated on what the pedals are, you know, where your speedometer and gas indicator and all that. But it requires parents spending some time with your soon to be, you know, young licensed driver.
1: Right.
0: It does. Like
1: you don't just throw them in a car and say, here.
0: Right. Because more than ever, kids don't know how. Like, listen, when I got my first skill set of learning how to drive something on my dad's lawnmower. Now, even just driving the Ryder lawnmower around taught me how to turn and maneuver around objects and be mindful of the blades, and they might hit something, and, you know, stuff like that. That teaches you some hand-eye coordinations with steering. And then, of course, we had go-karts and, you know,
1: golf carts
0: and four-wheelers and things like that. So by the time I was 15, I was... Well, and I'd worked at the Warsaw Park Department moving tractors and things like that. So, you know, I'd build up. I was really, really good. Now, my son, on the other end, he started driving a race car at 3. So by the time my son was 9, he was driving, you know, 600 horsepower open wheel modifieds. But, you know, that's obviously the other end of the spectrum. This next video I'm going to play, I'm going to go to words and then we're going to come back with it. It actually comes from a driving instructor in Detroit. And this girl is, you know, I'm assuming they still do, you know, driving instructions
1: It's like a private instructor that you get so that the person is ready for the exam. Sophia had this for a while.
0: Yeah. So wait till you see, I mean, We're really in trouble.
2: Oh, no.
0: And this just, I can't even really explain it. Now, how good is Sophia? Does she got her driver's license and she's full good now? Like, she can take the car to her girlfriend's house and you don't have anything to worry about? Or are you still, you know, a little nervous on her skill set?
1: She has her license, and I'm still petrified on her skill set.
0: Okay.
1: She doesn't like driving. Now, Danny, like Tyler, you know, he drove go-karts to the point where he won a championship. I mean, the kid can drive.
0: Right.
1: And he's going to get his restricted at 15 and one day, and
0: you
1: then he's going to
0: no
1: get his regular
0: idea.
1: License. He's going to be great.
0: You have no idea, by putting him in a go-kart at 12 or whatever age he was, that in itself like will put him right where he needs to be. Car control, spatial awareness, that in itself, just being able to race around others.
1: Three wide in a turn. The guy knows how to keep his line.
0: Yeah,
1: you know
0: exactly.
1: What I mean? He knows how to manage
0: a car.
1: He
0: knows how to pull into pits. He knows how to brake. He knows how to...
1: Pay attention to other stuff besides the guy in front of you. You know what I mean? See how your eyes, your peripheral vision gets bigger the more experienced you get. You know, when you first start doing any skill set, you have tunnel vision. You're just looking at what's directly in front of you. And then as you get more comfortable with it, you get that situational and spatial awareness.
0: Wait till you see this. It's just... It's almost so bad that you think it might be fake. Like it might, there's no way that somebody's this stupid.
1: And there's no way someone took out the wrong organ.
0: True.
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0: We're number three now on 2BTV.com. When you go to the front page, we're number three. We got Tales from the Crypt at number one, Ben Kilner at number two, and Video Killed the Radio Star at number three. We've dropped one.
4: Oh, no.
0: Come on, Bubba Army. Especially this weekend. I know it's only Tuesday, but as you're planning this weekend, try to get that in for me. If you could, go to Tubi and just type in, it could be on a recommendation page, or it could be one of the very front page, part of the rotators. Currently, it's number three, but just go to the search engine, and as soon as you type VID, because it's been searched so many times, it comes up as the first thing. It comes in a three-part series. It'll really, you know, if you listen to the show and follow the show, and you hear me at nauseam talk about the Hogan sex tape and just how much it screwed me and just how unfair it was and how it went down, and I'm really the only person that it directly killed. A lot of people benefited from it. Hogan made about $65 million from it. I lost my job. Mike Calta took my job, and Spice Boy walked away free and clear. But that, it'll lay it all out.
5: Is he doing Uber now? What's he doing?
0: No, he's been with iHeartRadio for like 15 years, doing internal sales supposedly. But anyway, Video Killed the Radio Star. It's currently the number three rotator on the top page. Appreciate it if you could watch it and sit through the little commercials there. It's a nice little break for you to go pee, get something to drink, check your phone, what have you. This actually comes from. You can tell that it's taped from the perspective of the passenger seat. It looks to be a Tesla. Boy, Dan, I'd be getting a little bit more junkier of a car than a high dollar Tesla to be having first. I'd be getting like a 2015 Toyota Camry or something like that. You know, reliable, but you know, not necessarily catastrophic if they total it.
5: Yeah, the last thing this girl needs is a brand new Tesla with white seats.
0: Exactly. The most confused student I've ever trained to drive. Now, this comes from the driving instructor, meaning like, you know, this isn't like, somebody that's trying to create a viral moment and they tell their 16, 15-year-old to get in the driver's seat and act as stupid as they possibly can so we can go viral. This actually comes from the driving instructor. This is today's youth that potentially can be on the road here in about a year. Woman, if she continues, you know, she potentially could have her driver's license. I don't know if she's 15 Dan, it's my understanding.
5: She has to be 16.
0: Yeah, you got to be 16 to even have the guy ride beside you.
5: Oh, no. You could be 15. If you have a restricted license with an instructor, you could be 15.
0: Okay, so she's not
5: taking her test. She's taking just like, she's learning how to drive.
0: Exactly.
5: This isn't the driving test.
0: We don't really know how old she is because some kids wait till they're 18 to do this.
5: It's hard to age when you're wearing a wig.
0: Yeah, I don't know if that's a wig or not. Here we go.
6: I'm confused.
5: That's her real hair.
7: Show me your left foot.
6: This is my left foot.
7: Which one?
6: This one.
7: That's your left foot?
6: I mean, this is my... Wait, I'm trying to see which one I write with.
8: Yes, folks. These are the folks I got to teach how to drive. The ones that still got to think about what hand they write with to understand which is left and right. Let's start this one from the beginning. New drivers, pay attention.
7: Put on the pedal.
6: This is the pedal, right?
7: Yes, but what are you doing with the left foot?
6: Huh?
7: What you doing with your left foot?
6: Nothing. I'm trying to make sure they right.
7: Don't even put that one over there. Okay. We only use that right. Move that left one over. You're scaring me.
6: Okay.
7: Put the right one through the middle of the brake. That is your left foot, sweetheart.
0: Yeah. The only people that need to drive with 2 feet are those that have a manual transmission or race car drivers.
5: Mm-hmm.
0: That's it. If you have a standard automatic transmission, you shouldn't be driving with your left foot. I mean, you shouldn't be braking with your left foot. Unless, again, you're on a drifting expedition or you're in Sebring and you got a race car and you got to feather the throttle and the brake and sometimes heel to toe gimmick. But that's a whole nother deal in itself. So
5: yeah, unless there's a clutch or you're in a racetrack.
0: Yeah, there's no.
5: Your left foot should be on that little thing all the way over to the left, resting.
0: Doesn't matter.
5: Taking a nap.
0: Doesn't matter where it's at. It's just nowhere near the brake.
6: Okay. I'm just making sure. This is my first time
7: driving. You ain't drove before?
6: No. I told you that.
7: Oh, okay. I get it.
6: My first time ever practicing.
7: Oh, okay. Yeah, well, this is going to be good for you. Put your big toe through the center of the brake pedal. The brake pedal is to the left. That's the gas pedal. Move your foot to the left. Sweetheart. Move the left foot over. We're never putting the left foot on any of the pedals.
6: Okay, so this one. Where this one. It's this one, right?
7: Yes. You keep.
6: That's what I asked you the first time.
7: No, yes, but on the left pedal.
6: All right. I'm confused.
7: Okay. Move your feet back.
0: I'd get out of the car. I'm like, I cannot teach this person. I mean, there has to just be a certain level of intellect for you to. It has to have a baseline of intellect for you to just get into car, strap up, and get ready to go.
7: This is the brake.
6: Mm-hmm.
7: That's the gas.
6: That's the gas.
5: Mm-hmm. Here's the problem, Bubba. Right. She's driving, approaching an intersection, has to hit the brake, and she doesn't know what to do.
0: No. Exactly.
7: Foot through the center of the brake pedal. Right foot, brake pedal. That is the gas.
6: Sir. Okay, so this one.
7: Why do you keep putting your left foot on it? You're not under.
6: I'm confused.
7: Show me your left foot.
6: This is my left foot.
7: Which one?
6: This one.
7: That's your left foot?
6: I mean, this my. Wait, I'm trying to see which one I write with. This my left. This my right.
7: Okay.
6: Yeah.
7: She here. Just get in the back. We're gonna start in a minute.
0: Yeah, we need to print a timeout on this deal. Now,
5: you're screwed.
0: Fundamentally, like, are we just missing the ball on just rudimentary training or rudimentary learning in our educational system so that a person of that age just can't blurt out quickly which one is their right and left foot? Like, are we that stupid? I mean, like, are we just glad handing these kids to the next grade because, you know, we used to be held accountable and if you didn't learn certain things, they kept you back. Like, you know, they held you back. Or do we just want to expedite these people through the educational system that we don't when a looks to be 15 to 17 year old girl doesn't know which foot is right or left. We just keep pushing her along.
2: No child left behind.
0: Yeah.
5: She's a 15-year-old, and it's pathetic to watch. I mean, it is really sad to watch. And she has no fundamental knowledge.
0: No, not even fundamentally which foot is which and where it fundamentally goes. Meaning like, okay, right foot is going to do all of the pedals, both brake and gas or accelerator. And that left foot is nowhere to be found. Keep it over there. Do not bring it over here. And you're going to brake with your right foot, and you're also going to accelerate with your right foot.
5: I mean, dogs know the difference between left and right.
0: Well, I think they do. So, in my opinion, man, the WNBA is on an absolute crash course. I mean, a crash landing.
5: It's like JFK Jr.'s driving it.
0: I mean, they're headed to Dallas, and the bubble tops off, and they're getting ready to make a left in front of the book depository.
5: Yeah, they're taking the liver out by accident.
0: Yeah,
5: it's shameful.
0: And it's like, I know the WNBA. Lummi, you help me here, but I think the WNBA is somewhat funded by the NBA.
2: They are, yes.
5: And they were originally subsidized entirely by them, right?
2: They still are.
0: They still are. They're subsidized entirely by the NBA. Meaning the owners of the NBA franchises and the board of regents and the governors and the just all the people that are in charge of the NBA at the end of the day make the executive decisions for what happens in the WNBA, and the most important person in the WNBA is the commissioner. Now, The league goes by the way of the commissioner. If the commissioner has instilled various things and talked to referees about not trying to...
5: Policy. Yeah. The commissioner defines policy.
0: Exactly. Included but not limited to... I mean, so I'm just going to start with... I got one, two, three... I think I got four different pieces of things to play as to why I think the WNBA is absolutely done. And this woman right here, Caitlin Clark, should be signing with a European team after this season and let the WNBA crash out. She should sign a three-year deal, do 3 years in Europe. I know they can make about $3-5 million a year over there.
5: Mm-hmm.
0: And let this cesspool of ideas and leadership crash, because this is the person that has enabled the WNBA, the W, as they so gracefully call it, because of this woman is why I and millions of other men like myself who never watched one game of the W prior now really at least seeks after when the Indiana Fever play.
5: And if I had a European female franchise, I would build my team around Caitlin Clark and Sophia Cunningham, because between the two of them, they're the two hottest women in WNBA basketball right now, and you could build an entire league around those two women.
0: And so the WNBA have absolutely shown a double Steve Austin type tall man to this woman right here, which is why they got a big TV deal, which is why the W is as financially healthy as it is, because they used to put 2,500 to 4,000 at the most in an arena to watch these people 4 years ago. And when this woman came to the league, they started selling out venues at 17.5 and 18,000. Now the Indiana Fever average about 14 to 15, because the newness is kind of worn off a little bit. And she's been hurt a lot because the WNBA has allowed people to absolutely butcher her and flagrant foul her. And
5: Bubba, are her injuries, most of her injuries, because of her fouls?
0: Yeah.
5: Are they they're not just like strains just from like...
0: No, I think most of them is just because she gets hacked and slammed. It's back injuries. And I don't know that a woman that's 23, 24 years old and is in really good shape and athletic starts developing back injuries.
5: When she's getting knocked down all the time.
0: If she's not getting knocked down
5: all
0: the time.
5: Right.
0: Well, here's my path down the WNBA can absolutely pack sand, and this big nose bitch right here needs to go. Like, this bitch needs to go. Now, supposedly, this is the commissioner of the WNBA, and her contract ends at the end of this year. And if everything that happens in the W is at her direction, then let me take you down this trek. One, the WNBA refused to wear the patriotic USA 250 patches during the All-Star game on Saturday, becoming the only major American pro sport to reject the patch. That in itself had to be a commissioner call. And if Major League Baseball did it, and everybody else that has had an All-Star game did it, why wouldn't you? It just shows you how woke you really, really are, and how in the hell can you be that disrespectful to the country that are now making millionaires out of these girls, when the highest salary used to be $97,000 and now the highest salary can be $1.7 million because of this particular woman, and you're not going to wear the American 250 badge? That's
5: asshole.
0: Yeah, exactly. And you're letting a bunch of woke ass bitches run this league. Instead of you as the commissioner taking control, leading by example, you're letting all these woke ass bitches run the show. Secondly, one of the people that you promote and think is all that, by the way, this video did get taken down. Angel Reese was trying to show everybody her shooting form from the three point line, and she ended up having to take this down because everybody that knows anything, I'm going to tell you something. My 60-year-old T-Rex arms, blown-out rotator cuff, 45 BMI count could shoot better than this.
2: Do you know why they did the reason why? Because they came out and said why they didn't do the 250.
0: No, why don't you tell me?
2: So the treasurer of the league said they changed their mind because the vast majority of people in America would not have been free 250 years ago.
0: Oh, so they're getting going. You know what? They're the most racially divided. Let African Americans run the show. And that is wrong.
2: She emphasized the league consists of more than 70% black women.
0: So you're going to not put a patch on because there's a percentage of the 70% of African Americans that make up the W would not have been able to be free 250 years ago. That's what we're going with?
4: Mm-hmm.
0: Strike two on that big-nosed commissioner bitch. My Lord. Not giving any explanation would have been better than that one. We're not going to put the 250, America turns 250 years old today, and we're celebrating, not today, but this year, and we're celebrating our country's 250th anniversary of breaking away from Great Britain and being free and, you know, the greatest country on earth, because 70% of our players are African American, and had they been around 200, I mean, that's a pretty large jump. Had they been around for 250 years ago, they wouldn't have been free. Are you serious? Are you serious? I mean, I think all of our ancestors at one time might have been enslaved. I mean, isn't there statistically, Dan, I think maybe you're the one that brought it up, I think that over the course of the world, there's been more white people of white pigmentation that have been enslaved than African Americans?
5: Yes, not by the United States, but the United States essentially enslaved the Irish before the blacks.
0: I'm talking about pigmentation.
5: Yes.
0: With regards to what your skin color is, I think over the course of time, there's been more...
5: Half the Middle East has been a slave,
0: right,
5: at any given time. The Greeks were slaves to the Romans.
0: Why are we still playing slave games? Why are we still even bringing that up? Why is that still a thing? Nobody's enslaved now. Nobody that we know ever owned slaves. My family came from the North, so we never owned slaves. I mean, like, why are we even playing the slave game? Like, why? That's stupid. Anyway, here's Angel Reese, and she was trying to show everybody her unbelievable three-point form. And
5: Kamala Harris's family owned slaves, right?
0: I guess.
2: Was it Kamala?
5: Kamala Harris's family owned slaves, I believe. Her father in Jamaica.
0: Hey, Alexa, did Kamala Harris's family own slaves?
9: I'm not quite sure how to help you with that.
0: Yeah.
5: And that girl from The View, didn't her family own slaves?
2: Yeah, she did, yeah.
0: Anyway, I want to show you guys, like, even if you don't know anything about basketball, even if you're just a weekend warrior and you can shoot a few hoops with your kid, even if you're a weekend warrior and you play organized basketball with your friends, you're just playing a horse.
2: But yes, Kamala.
0: And pig. Did. What? Let me give me
2: Kamala
0: the report.
2: Kamala Harris did. It traces back in her lineage that a Jamaican-owned slave owner was her great-grandfather.
0: Great. That's great. I'm tired of the slave game. And when the WNBA says the reason we're not going to put the 250 patch on is because there was a portion, 70% of our players are African Americans, and they wouldn't have been free 250 years ago. So here is Angel Reese, who the league just absolutely loves and will do anything for her. And she decided this is her own social media. She wanted to show everybody how good of a shot she was from three-point land. And I think after this was up for a couple hours and the comments were like, listen, my 7-year-old can shoot better than that. And you can look at a person's form. And notice, Lummy, when I play this video, they never show where the ball goes. They just show her form. I think she misses every one of them.
5: Well, you don't hear that net going with every basket.
0: But here's the deal. Like, you look at this girl's form, and you're like, I've seen better form on girls that are playing sixth grade basketball.
5: Mm-hmm. I bet you that chick that couldn't drive the Tesla can throw better than this.
0: Watch this. I mean, like, what? Have you seen this, Lemmy?
2: Yes.
0: Watch this. I mean, that's push. First of all, that's pushing the ball. That's like, if you know anything about, if you've ever been coached up by a person that really knows how to shoot, that's you're not supposed to push the ball.
5: Supposed to roll off your fingers.
0: You're supposed to, yeah. You're supposed to use your leverage of it over your head or in front of your head and flick it. Not used. Your hand is supposed to be more of a flicker and less of a plunger. Watch this. By the way, I haven't heard a swish yet. And so after 2 hours, they took it down. Reminder that Angel Reese actually had somebody film and post this. And she got absolutely destroyed on social media, having somebody say the worst shooting form imaginable and made them delete it. And so there you go. And then here is, so during the All-Star game, Caitlin Clark continues to get snubbed. Snubbed. During the All-Star game, the WNBA announces they're going to do this new documentary. It's a six-part, ESPN's announcement for its new six-part docuseries, Life in the W, being the central to the league's record. And by the way, so it's all about the league's record attendance, viewership, and media buzz. That's what this six-part docuseries produced by ESPN called Life in the W is about. It's about the league's record attendance, viewership, and social media buzz. Now, if that's what it's about, how do you keep out, how do you not cover the person that has created every portion of that? Instead, they follow Aja Wilson. Is it Napfizia?
5: Napfizia
0: Collier, and Dewana Bonner. I'm assuming all three are African Americans.
5: Aja, Dafina, and Dewana.
0: They follow these three around as part of this six-part docuseries, and never once cover Caitlin Clark.
4: Hmm. People kind of sweep us under the rug.
10: They call her fadeaway fee.
4: You don't even know, like, this is my livelihood. I do this for a living.
11: Three-time MVP.
4: For us to win it all, I need to perform.
12: I love you.
5: Well, she's worthy.
4: It's going to look like it's easy.
0: No, I think all of them are worthy.
5: Three-time MVP? I think she's worthy.
0: I think all of them are worthy. I think that all three of these, though, Dan, don't have anything to do with record viewership. Don't have anything to do with TV, the new TV deal. Don't have anything to do with the new social media buzz. That if she's the three-time MVP, then she's had 3 years prior to Caitlin Clark to make this league what it's become today. Right?
5: Right.
0: I mean, if they're going mm-hmm. with the all-time's greatest players, then yes, three-time MVP is in play, and probably the three-time MVP of the league is in play if you're going to go ahead and again, your record attendance. She's had her years to get record attendance. Under her tutelage, in her three MVPs, I don't think they were setting records in viewership, attendance, and or media buzz. Correct? I mean, like...
5: No.
0: So the person, if they're going to build this docuseries on, let me again make sure I get it right, the league's record attendance, viewership, and social media buzz. Well, if you do these three players that were all pre Caitlin Clark, haven't they had, when they were at their highest, they were putting 4,000 people in asses in the seats.
4: But it is not.
13: This year, I've come in with a mission.
14: Oh, here comes up with a steal.
13: And anger is a great motivator.
15: You would think playing 17 years in the league, you would be set for life, but I'm not.
0: In my mind. This woman's been in the league for 17 years. She's had 17 years to create record viewership, right? She's had 17 years to create social media buzz. She's had 17 years to have record attendance. She hasn't. She's part of the old regime that needed a woman named Caitlin Clark to establish all of that.
12: Mm-hmm.
0: And you're going to completely gloss over the person that's done this. It would be like doing a NBA docuseries in 1980, which would have been Larry Bird and Magic Johnson's first year as rookies. Larry Bird won Rookie of the Year. Oh, I think somebody else won Rookie of the Year, didn't they, Lemmy?
2: Yes, they did.
0: Caitlin Clark.
2: Yeah.
0: And in 19, so it would have been like 1983, 3 years into Larry and Magic coming into the NBA, saving the NBA, and them doing a docuseries on Dr. J, Daryl Dawkins, and some other African-American man that was, you know, Clyde Drexler. No, those guys were all good. Yeah, Dr. J is one of the greatest, but the league wasn't resurrected on those three. You'd have to put Magic and Larry in there. And not putting Caitlin Clark and Sophie Cunningham in here? Is it a white and black thing? Well, I don't know. Let's go ahead and rewind to the last thing we just talked about and how that the commissioner says we're not going to put the American 250 patch on because 70% of our players would have been enslaved back then. Now we go to the six-part docuseries by ESPN, and it's three African-American girls, no white girls. Two white girls are pretty much instrumental on why you're able to do this docuseries. Am I the only one that's going to, step up and say it?
16: I'm going to do next.
17: We're in a CBA year. About 85% of the league is free agents.
18: 2026 is going to be one for the books.
19: You want to say hi to your best friend?
20: Basketball is life-changing, but is it?
21: We're missing your family.
22: Has this happened in any other sport where you're expanding this rapidly?
23: No, I wish that I lose so I can come home.
22: It's going to be like mass chaos.
0: Boom, right there. Life in the W with these three women. Now, I'm sure that these three women are worthy, very much so. But I think you're missing the ball on a couple others. If you can do three, you can do five. Right?
2: You would think.
0: It's a six-part series. Why don't you do one? Why don't you dedicate one series to one person? Each three of these have their own episodes. Caitlin's got her episode, and Sophie's got her own. Right?
5: Be probably more interesting.
0: Probably be more well perceived. And this is the old hag. This is the commissioner. And this is the woman that's calling all the shots. And this is the woman that won't allow the American 250 patch. And this is the woman that's allowing Caitlin Clark to get flagrantly fouled. And this is the woman that has not corralled up the referees and said, we need to start calling a stricter game. And this is the woman that has allowed ESPN to do a six-part docuseries and not mention Caitlin Clark. This is the woman that when the WNBA did a 30-year poster, did not put Caitlin Clark on it. I mean, is it me or is Caitlin Clark really getting screwed over here?
2: It seems
24: misconception people have about being a league commissioner.
25: How hard we all work.
5: By the way, and how mouth? Oh, I'm sorry.
0: I don't know what's in her mouth.
24: Great it's been over the last few years to grow the league.
0: How great it's been over the last few years? Okay.
24: The league and commissioner.
0: And prior to the last few years, what's the difference between 3 or 4 years ago and now? The reason why it may have grown. Everybody knows. I mean, statistically it shows. Caitlin Clark is the golden goose of the W.
5: It's true, Bubba, and everyone's... It's funny because it's so obvious, and they won't admit it.
0: They will not.
5: And they are all getting paid because of her. And like you've said, Bubba, if I were her, I'd be hightailing it to Europe. I would take Sophia Cunningham with me, and insist on a package deal, and I would build an entire league around those two, because no one cares about anyone else.
0: They don't care
5: except for those two.
0: Listen, here in the States, the league that she helped resurrect does not care, and in most instances snub her
5: right.
0: when they can.
5: Uh-huh.
0: And it seems like they only care about African-American players. They do not care.
5: And lesbians.
0: Lesbians and African-American players.
5: Mm-hmm.
0: Well, the lesbian deal I can deal with.
5: Yeah, but how hard we all there's a massive percentage of them are like
24: commissioner.
0: That's okay, that's all right. That's all
24: right. Hard we all no work. By the way, and how great it's been over the last few years to grow the league exponentially, mm-hmm. be in this hyper growth mode.
0: Yeah, why are you in the hyper growth mode? The only thing that's hyper growth is that big mole on your right side of your chin. That's hyper growth.
24: Don't see that there's a real strategy behind the business.
0: Yeah, the strategy is you drafted this chick from Iowa to the Indiana Fever.
24: And that you have to execute on that strategy. I think a lot of people don't understand how hard that was, because when I first joined, we hit the pandemic and we had no people and no capital. And then we raised capital. We hired a great team. People don't realize like we had such a great team.
0: You mean you raised capital by putting in, instead of 4,500 people at the Gamebridge, wherever the Pacers play, when the Fever would, prior to Caitlin Clark, put 4,000 in there, and then they hired, then Caitlin Clark comes around and they're selling out the place at 18.5. That's not a capital infusion from investors, my friend.
24: Team at the W. I think now it's like strategy. So the off season, everyone thinks, oh, you take off. No, it's really strategic because you have to figure out where to invest for the next year. So we'll be talking about some of that, you know, throughout All-Star Weekend, how we're thinking of investing, whether it's global, whether it's in technology, officiating, things like that. I don't think they realize how hard you actually work.
0: And yeah, get the hell out of here, bitch. All right, when we return, Vita Vey for the Bucks. He wants a new deal.
2: No, I'm big surprised.
5: But he's probably getting underpaid, right?
0: No, he's on a massive deal right now.
2: 18 million.
0: He's on a big deal right now. And they're like, man, dude, you're on a big deal right now. You're an $18 to $20 million defensive lineman. Like, you know, now, yeah, granted, the upper echelon.
2: He's in his final year of his contract.
0: Yeah.
2: Yeah.
0: But I think his final year is $18 million.
2: Yes.
0: So I mean, like, it's not like Danny's in the final year of a $4 million deal, and he's an $18 million guy. He's in the final year of his $18 million, and he wants to think that he's a $25 to $30 million guy.
5: Well, he probably would be on a future contract, wouldn't he? I mean, what's the best nose tackle, you know, getting paid in the NFL?
0: Probably $25 million.
2: Yeah.
0: But I mean, you know, you don't need to be being a dick now. You still got a whole year left.
5: Mm-hmm.
0: Anyway, he's pissed off. The Shanahan head coach of the Niners got into a bad car wreck. Did you see that?
2: Yeah, and they kept it under wraps for like 2-3 weeks.
0: And Tony Romo got picked up for DUI in Milwaukee.
2: Mm.
0: And they're saying that I don't think that's going to jeopardize his CBS deal. I mean,
5: no, it shouldn't.
2: He's on Coronas every game. I mean, they know he's on.
1: Don't chalk up their behavior to being crazy rednecks.
3: Yeah, think about that.
1: They're just totally insane. The Bubba the Love Sponge Show.
0: You've been dreaming of this day for as long as you can remember. 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

0: 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Thank you. For believing in us and being a great advertiser. Are the Bucks always going to be cheap?
1: Yes, as long as Glazer owns it.
0: Are they the cheapest team in the league? Like,
1: they're one of them.
0: Like, if you're a free agent and you're thinking about, like, Baker really was kind of at the end of his rope, was he not?
1: Yeah.
0: He was kind of like, you know, he kind of didn't do anything at the Browns, didn't really do anything at the Panthers, and so we probably got him cheap. He came in here and has done a good job, but they're pretty much showing him the door by not giving him a big long-term deal, are they not?
1: Yes, they are.
0: Does he know that? I mean,
1: Yeah. He said that he wanted to try to get his contract done before the season, and it doesn't look like that's going to happen. It looks like the same with Vita Vey, and we will be one of the cheapest franchises. Just like how the Rays were with Sternberg, we will be the cheapest franchises with the Glazers.
0: But you know the Glazers are never going to sell. They're never going to sell.
1: No, they're not. They make too much money. They promised.
0: I think they bought the team for what was it? Dan, 195,
2: three. Yeah, 196,
1: 195,
0: 193. And here's the thing, man. Mark Tate actually represented George Steinbrenner, and it came down to Steinbrenner and the Glazers. Steinbrenner's final offer was 190, and the Glazers came in the 11th hour, bumped it up like 5 or 6, and got it. Otherwise, George Steinbrenner was trying to. I think that would have been a great.
1: It would have. Yeah. And the Glazers, you know, when they came in, they promised they were going to repair all the roads. They were going to build all this infrastructure around the stadium.
0: And they didn't even hold on. The county built the. They didn't pay anything for that stadium.
1: No. And then if you look at the roadways, they're all the same. There's nothing built around the stadium. There's nothing to do around the stadium.
0: Well, I mean,
1: it's awful.
2: They did not build up the areas like a campus, like. In Philadelphia, there's 3 stadiums and a bunch of other like restaurants and stuff
0: that. Well, they're trying to make that with the Rays. I mean, but you know.
1: Well, the Glazers are going to, you know, poo-poo on that.
0: Here we go.
3: Sources telling ESPN that Buccaneers nose tackle Vita Vea has requested a trade. Now, Vea is a 2-time Pro Bowler.
0: Now, Lummy, when you request a trade, do you usually get it, or do they just tell you to cool your jets? We're not giving you a trade. Like in baseball or basketball, it seems like if you want a trade and you want out of there, like when the Greek Freak from Milwaukee, the Bucks, whatever, I can never pronounce his name, but when he wanted out, they made it happen.
1: Well, it's kind of like with Myles Garrett with the Browns before he did his big-time deal. He's like, I want to be traded. And then the Browns came up with all the money and gave it
0: so
1: to him.
0: So do you think that's going to... I mean, the Bucks cannot afford to get rid of Vita Vea.
1: No.
0: I mean, he's arguably a top 5 defensive lineman in the league.
2: But he's on the tail end of his career, and if he has value, they could get value out of it. Just the problem, like what Lumpy said, is they're not going to reinvest it.
0: Is he kind of like Dominican Sue in the fact that, you know, he's on the ladder, on the probably the final third of his shelf life, and you know you can't get the upper echelon, you know, 25 to 30 million defensive lineman sweetheart deal because you're what now, 33?
1: He's 31.
0: 31. Well, he would.
2: That's
0: think,
2: not that old.
0: You would think that he would have some shelf life left in him.
1: Sure, about 4 years left, 3-4 years.
0: So, what do you think? Let's play the article on what they think, and then what you think.
3: Was a hold-in at mandatory minicamp after talks on a contract extension stalled. He's just the latest Tampa player.
0: Now, Dan, were you ever? I mean, I think the 6 years you did with the team. Was there ever any holdouts when you were part of the team, and how disruptive is that?
2: As soon as the player is perceived as being contrary to the team and the mission, they get sort of like excommunicated, and they avoid them, and then there's tension, and then most of the time they do leave.

0: guy, Dexter Lawrence, got traded for the 10th overall pick like 3 months ago, I also would be saying, hey now, I think I'm pretty valuable here in the league. There's only two guys, Kevin, who are significant pass rush threats from the nose tackle. It's Lawrence and it's Vea. The issue for Vea is he's 3 years older. He is 31 years old. Lawrence was 28, already kind of pushing his prime. Vea is certainly past his. And so, I texted in.
1: Guy said that Vea's past his prime.
2: Yeah, well.
0: Executive, right when the news broke, and I said, if you were building a trade package for Vea, what would you do? He said, I don't know, like a second and a fifth, but it's going to be hard.
1: Man, if I'm any team in the league and I can get Vea for a second and a fifth, I'll get some knee pads too.
3: Yeah,
1: and throw in some oral, because I'm telling you right now, a second and a fifth would be a score for a team to get Vita Vea.
3: Oh yeah, because fifth round picks hardly ever work out.
1: No.
3: And second rounds, I mean, you trade for players that good.
2: Yeah, I know, but
1: I mean, you go in, you give the Bucks a second and a fifth, and you, with the understanding of Vea, is going to sign, you know, a new deal,
2: and you get 3 good years out of
1: him. You give him a 3-year. $75 million deal.
3: Didn't we recently draft another guy?
1: 40 of it guaranteed.
3: In that position?
1: That's 25 a year. Mm. He'd take that deal all day, wouldn't
4: he?
1: Yeah, and all you're given is a second and a fifth with an absolute beast. Like, this guy's a beast. And like this little pencil neck son of a bitch said, there's only two or three nose tackles that are real threats. You know, as a down lineman to get a sack, you know, like Sapp was. That's what made Sapp so valuable and a Hall of Famer, is because, you know, you weren't having, the defensive end and edge rushers. Those are usually your sack guys. And when you got a guy that's up the middle and he's a sack threat, that's what makes unbelievable defenses.
2: When Vita Vea's been out of the lineup with an injury or whatever, the defensive line was absolutely atrocious, and the defensive line is atrocious.
1: He stops the run.
2: He's double teamed half the time.
1: He's good for 5 sacks a year. He's double teamed most of the time, which is going to give somebody else. You're going to free up a linebacker, free up somebody when you have to scrape that guard down on him. I mean, the Bucks not giving him what he wants is absolutely insane.
3: And then franchise tagging him. They'll do a franchise tag on him and get another year out of him, yeah. And then they'll be done. They'll get this year and next year.
1: What's the franchise tag for a DL?
2: It's going to be probably about $27 to $30 million.
1: Oh, that much?
2: Yeah.
3: He's in the top five.
2: Yeah, average defensive tackles right now are making about $25 million.
1: So he's probably looking for like a 3-year, $90 million deal.
3: Yeah, 75 to 90 probably.
1: Yeah, I mean, you know, with half of that guaranteed. Here's the Shanahan Niners deal, and supposedly, I mean, wait till you see his list of injuries. It's pretty significant.
2: And they said the accident was nobody's fault.
1: Yeah, it was nobody, like, it was, there was no alcohol or drugs involved, and I don't know that there was anybody at fault. I think it was just kind of a racing deal. It was just kind of a car accident deal.
5: 49ers training camp kicks off on Sunday, but head coach Kyle Shanahan won't be there. He's recovering from a bad car crash. Here's what we know. It happened on July 14th near downtown Palo Alto when Shanahan's vehicle collided with an SUV. He went to the hospital suffering from a severe...
1: This is Dan. Severe concussion, broken nose, broken hand, 3 ribs fractured, and 40 stitches on the face.
3: And that's ER stitches. That's not like plastic surgery stitches. Those could be like 120 of big boys.
1: If Dan was to stitch that face up, it'd be well over $120, fine Italian silk thread.
2: And they said he almost lost his eye.
1: Yeah, that's 40 barbaric, you know, like Lummy had 8 or 9 stitches and Dan put 50 in them. And he closed it up right. And if he hadn't, Lummy would have this big Frankenstein scar on his left cheek. And now it's right on his beard line. And quite frankly, Dan the hands of an angel, Lummy.
2: Yes, he is.
1: I was there when he did it. He's the hands of an angel.
3: Well, thank you. But, you know, Colin Shanahan's going to look like, you know, a monster.
1: Oh yeah, unless you know, I mean, John
3: broken
1: Lynch.
3: Nose, broken hand, concussion. He probably broke some. Yeah, maybe have some facial fractures.
1: Yeah, Lummy said he might. I guess the impact was close to his orbital, and he almost lost his eye. They said
3: Jesus
5: concussion, a broken nose, broken hand, 3 fractured ribs, and 40 stitches to his face.
1: Now, I've never fractured a rib, Dan, but I've heard it's one of the most painful things because you can't lay.
3: You can't do anything.
1: You can't get up.
3: Breathe.
1: You can't breathe very deep. You can't sit.
3: Everything hurts.
1: Like, it just,
3: for like a month.
1: Yeah.
5: Police say drugs and alcohol not a factor here. Niners.

0: GM John Lynch says Coach's recovery could take time. The team's assistant coach now stepping up to fill his duties.
1: And then finally, Tony Romo, Milwaukee.
2: He looks so happy.
1: He does. He looks good as hell.
3: Yeah, he's a fun drunk.
1: I hope this doesn't affect his CBS deal because I do enjoy him. I really do like. Listen,
3: do you like him more than Troy Aikman?
1: No, I like Aikman better, but I think Romo's good.
3: How
1: like,
3: about Chris Collinsworth?
1: I actually think that Brady, Collinsworth, Romo, and Aikman all do a pretty good job. I think Collinsworth might be the weakest link of them.
3: He's smart, but he's kind of a dick.
1: Yeah, and he's got that, I've been doing this for so long, swagger, and you're an idiot, and I'm not.
3: Right.
1: Whereas, you know, but, you know, if you look at all, I mean, I like Aikman. I really do. I like him and Joe Buck's dynamic. But I like Romo, too. I don't know. And I like Brady. I think people kind of don't give Brady his flowers. I think Brady in the 2 years he's been doing it has gotten really good.
3: Do you know who really sucks when the Peyton and Eli Manning do their little ESPN thing?
1: Yeah, they've
3: it sucks.
1: Yeah, I don't.
3: Those guys suck. And I like Peyton Manning.
1: A lot of people like it.
3: I think it sucks.
4: We are following right into our newsroom, and that is that Tony Romo, of course, this is the former quarterback for the Dallas Cowboys.
1: Trivia question. Where did Tony Romo play college football at?
2: Eastern Illinois.
1: Eastern Illinois, home of EL Crackers, lent me this big nightclub, the big blue box that rocks. I was dating this chick named Christine Elifson, and we used to go over to it's Charleston, Illinois, where Eastern Illinois University is, and I used to try to go over and get a little Cheetos finger off of her.
4: Has been arrested here in Milwaukee for an OWI, his first offense here. We're told he was arrested.
1: Isn't he from Wisconsin? I thought I saw that he was from Wisconsin.
2: I'm not sure. I know he's doing a
1: hell
2: turner there.
1: Where is Tony Romo born?
5: Tony Romo was born in San Diego, California.
1: Oh, okay. I couldn't have been any further from Milwaukee. That's about as far from Milwaukee as Wisconsin as you can get.
4: On I-43, and this was actually last night.
2: Yeah, by the way, he went to high school in Wisconsin.
1: Oh, okay.
2: So, yeah.
1: Yeah, I knew that he would... I thought I'd seen that he spent was grown up or was somewhat reared in Wisconsin. So
2: he was just born in San Diego and then he moved to
1: maybe
2: Wisconsin.
1: A military kid, right?
2: He was, yep.
1: Yeah. So, but I think he lived his, you know, like his high school playing years in Wisconsin.
2: Yes, he did.
1: Yeah.
4: He was booked at about 9:47 p.m. He has since been released. But again, certainly a story we're going to work to continue to follow. And get
1: poor Tony. Just out having a few pops.
2: He was at a golf tournament.
1: He was at a golf tournament, probably a celebrity type deal for a good function.
4: Tells Tony Romo himself from Burlington, Wisconsin. And again, this is his mugshot that we have gotten.
1: Good. I mean, good mugshot. Like, Dan, you can't pick that mugshot apart other than he looks like he's having a good time, right?
3: Yeah, he looks like a happy guy.
1: Like, you know, a lot of times people can really pick apart your mugshot.
3: Eyes aren't bloodshot.
1: Like, remember some of Tiger Woods' mugshots?
3: Oh,
1: he looked
3: like
1: he was literally, you know, still on pills.
3: Yeah.
1: Tony just looks like he's just a little bit buzzed a little bit.
3: He looks like that guy from The Office that Dallas does the action movies now. What's his name?
1: He's
3: the dorky guy, the tall guy in The Office.
1: Steve Carell.
2: I was thinking of the other main character, the one that was.
1: Yeah.
4: No, it is for an OWI that he was arrested, his first of that kind of offense.
2: What's an OWI? Again,
1: operating while intoxicated.
2: So what's the difference between that and a DUI?
3: Nothing. States, just what they call it.
1: Just how they,
3: Used to be a DWI, then a DUI, now it's OWI. Yeah. I mean, there's like three or four different versions.
1: It's all about being drunk and being behind the wheel.
4: Into our newsroom, we're taking.
1: See, when they do OWI, then they can get you on a four wheeler. They can get you on a motorcycle. They can get you on anything. They can literally pull you over in front of your farm because you're out there getting crazy with your four wheeler. And you know, it's operating while intoxicated. You could be operating anything from a combine to a four wheeler to a Jeep to a motorcycle.
4: Look at his mugshot. So this
1: to a Tesla Cybertruck like Danny.
4: This is the former NFL star.
1: How many miles you got on that? Listen, all right, Tony Romo arrested, OWI.
2: 12,000.
1: Really?
3: 14.
1: And that's 12 or 14 that you'd be putting on your good car,
3: right.
1: your Lambo.
3: Mm-hmm.
1: And, you know, when's the last time you bought a tank of gas?
3: Before I went to Jersey. right. a month ago.
1: Well, just in one of your other cars, right?
3: Yeah, on the Lambo.
1: Now, Dan, is this exactly the type of hair stuff that you... It's my understanding that this is the machine that this doctor has... is exactly the same thing you got.
3: Yep, sure is.
1: And anybody that's going to do the hair transplant deal, they have to have the machine that this guy's got and that you got, or you don't have the latest machine.
3: Right, that really is the standard of care now. It's the gold standard.
1: What's it called? What's the machine?
3: Neograft.
1: Neograft. John Cena, call me the doctor of haironomics after her. This is him after. Look how good that looks. He had two of them. He's had two in the last year, and you know he was
3: starting up for his stinky winky.
1: What?
3: No, go ahead.
1: And you know this is him with Dr. And Dan may know the guy, Ken Anderson, and this is the hair transplant specialist that John Cena used. But I'm telling you, Dan has the same NeoGraft machine that this guy does. And if you and this is now, do you have to go? Like if I was,
3: you don't
1: to do
3: have
1: it,
3: to shave it all the way.
2: But he says that if you shave it up all the way, it grows back better. I guess that's what Cena says.
1: Let's talk to the doctor that does it, Dan.
2: Yeah,
3: no.
1: You only have.
3: It's easier to do it. It takes less time if you shave the head.
1: Why?
3: Because it's just easier to see where you need to be. You're not fighting with the hair.
1: So, like, if I was to do it, like we're talking about, I might do it at the end of the year in my little crown of honor, my male powder and baldness in the middle.
3: Probably won't shave that. We'll just take the extra time. The donor site gets shaved, but that's in the back.
1: No, but like what I'm saying is like...
3: The top? You don't need to shave that.
1: Do you take all of my hair? Am I going to look like this?
3: No.
1: Okay. Are you going to put like...
3: And you're not going to wear those stupid-ass shoes.
1: Well, yeah, I'm not going to wear that. And you're not going to wear that stupid-ass cap either.
3: No, I'm not.
1: Right. And I don't even know that you're going to be... Well, you'll probably be in scrubs.
3: Maybe.
1: What dictates whether you're in scrubs or not?
3: Well, I'm in surgery. Like, I'm operating in surgery at the surgery center. I'm wearing scrubs while I'm operating, and then I leave them there. In my office, if I'm doing something that could be messy, I'll put scrubs on. But usually I'm wearing, you know, a dress shirt and slacks.
1: Right, right. Because probably half of what you do at the at the office is assess and give people estimates on procedures they will want, what they want down the road. And then most of the procedures like the Morpheus and Botox and things like that can be done by your nurses, and you don't have to necessarily do it.
3: Like little small lipos in the office or take things off of, like, you know, moles and things like that.
1: Right.
3: So if I'm taking off
1: a mole. Will you scrub up for that?
3: If I'm taking off a mole, I'll wear what I'm wearing right now. If I'm doing a little lipo in the office, and sometimes I'll change.
1: Okay. I know that you think it's the biggest douche ever when doctors go out to like bars and
3: restaurants,
1: happy hour, wearing their scrubs.
3: Biggest douche in the world. Biggest douchebags in the world.
2: You should have seen Dr. Dan at the Tarpons game, or no, the Yankees game, when we were walking up, when I went to go get Dr. Dan, and this guy was walking around in his scrubs, and Dr. Dan had to do like a double
1: take.
2: Now,
1: Dan, will you, because you're a very... over 20 plus years, going on 30 plus years doctor, and probably in the doctor arena, pretty popular, probably top five popularity of in this whole entire area with regards to name recognition as to being a doctor. Will you, when you see a doctor that's scrubbed out in public, will you take him aside and be, hey, where's your stethoscope there, Johnny Douchebag?
3: I won't take him aside. I'll start saying it out loud so he can overhear it.
1: Like what?
3: Oh, like, what is this guy? Is he the ER shift? Is it paramedics here? Is this guy a nurse? Is he trying out for a new TV show? ER sitcom? I mean, who the hell is wearing scrubs right now?
1: Yeah.
3: What kind of douchebag is wearing scrubs right now? The only ones wearing scrubs out in public should be a girl with tight, stretchy scrubs and a nice body that's working in a doctor's office and is going out to lunch.
1: That's it.
3: Nothing. Anyone else, you should be stapled to the wall in shame.
1: If it's past 2 o'clock, then the doucheness kicks in.
3: Oh, yeah.
1: But if it's
3: any doctor that wears scrubs outside of his office or the operating room or the hospital, again, douche bag. Yes, I said it. Douche bag.
2: Well, Dr. Dan, do you remember the guy that we saw? Remember he had his all his credentials on his scrubs?
3: I got douche bag.
1: Hold on, he wore his like name badge to
3: Dr. Douchebag.
1: ER Tampa General.
2: Yeah, it was stitched on.
1: Embroidered.
3: Yeah, embroidered from the Douchebag Medical Center.
1: Embroidered scrubs.
3: Right.
1: Nothing
3: vinegar will sell.
1: Douche worse, right?
3: Yeah.
1: Wow.
3: It's as douchey as you get. I know someone that was like stopped by a doctor wearing scrubs with his names on it, driving a golf cart around, you know, the Davis Island area, and introduced himself as like, I'm Dr. Douchebag.
1: And I got my scrubs to prove it.
3: Yeah. Well, it's douche, dude.
1: I think the only thing douchier, Dan, than scrubs is when they accessorize with a stethoscope
3: around the neck.
1: Yes.
3: Yeah, you add that to the costume.
1: Oh my God!
3: You are screaming asshole.
1: I mean, yeah. I mean, like for real.
3: Right.
1: I mean, do you really use a stethoscope that much anymore?
3: Nope.
1: I mean, they hook those little probes up to your fingers, and it gives you all the information you need.
3: All you need.
1: I mean, if you want to hear the lungs, I guess, and some stuff like that.
3: There's zero excuse to wear scrubs outside of the medical environment. It's dirty. If you're saying, like, I wear scrubs because I'm a doctor, okay, it's dirty when you wear them out. You shouldn't be wearing them again. You shouldn't be taking them home. Douche bag.
1: Plus whatever you may have encountered.
3: Right. You're spreading all that crap around the world.
1: You're bringing that out to the world.
3: Right.
1: Those scrubs are to protect the patient when they're in there, and that they're sterile, and they're protecting you from when you leave. You know, you're basically getting rid of a layer of clothing that may have been contaminated by whatever what we're treating at the time, right?
3: Mm-hmm.
1: And that your real clothes ain't got nothing on them.
3: Mm-hmm.
1: When we return, Lummy, this is where Dan will start doing the "I told you so" gimmicks, because the minute that Corona came out, or that we became familiar with it, Dan called it out. It's a lab leak. It's absolutely a lab leak. And everybody's like, no, we got it from a pangolin or whatever the hell it's called, the wet market. And now it's are they investigating this? Or like, you know,
3: I hope it's a real investigation, Bubba.
1: Where are we going with this?
3: I'd like to just tell you a story about, you know, the Great Plague of Milan of 1630.
1: Can you hold on to that?
3: Okay.
1: Can we open up with that?
3: Sure.
1: All right.
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0: 843 Bubba, the Dr. Dan Full Effect Willie. Hold on, stand up. $100 from 843. 843 Bubba. Isn't he a Packer guy?
3: A Packer?
0: No, that's
4: Hierarchy.
0: That's Hierarchy.
4: Yeah, 843 Bubba is he's South Carolina.
0: Oh, he's South Carolina?
4: Yeah, Hall of Famer.
0: Thank you, my friend. 843 Bubba, appreciate you. Dr. Dangy, you made it right on the nip of time from that little outdoor TT.
5: Mm-hmm. TT night night.
6: It likely jumped species from an animal reservoir into humans and now is spreading among humans.
0: By the way, January 2020. This is what Fauci comes out with, January 2020.
6: Are into humans and now is spreading among humans.
7: The mutations that it took to get to the point where it is now is...
0: Dan, isn't that almost like not medically, factually even sound with regards to that a mutation could go from a... something that's sold at the wet market into humans, or can that happen?
5: That could definitely happen.
0: That could happen.
5: Yeah, it could happen with bird flu and certain things like that.
0: But it didn't happen here.
5: I don't believe it did.
7: Totally consistent.
0: How is this guy? Is this guy like a? Is he like a 5-footer?
5: No, he's tiny. Yeah, yeah. He'd be a good lawn jockey. He should carry a lamp and sit out front of my house for the next 10 years.
0: What were you gonna say earlier?
5: The reason that this didn't happen the way he's describing it all goes back to that original article that we talked about, and we talked about a lot of this stuff, but that we talked about where it's about like a 7-page article talking about the origins of COVID. It was in, I believe, Nature magazine. And the first 5 pages clearly proved to me that COVID was man-made because of specific genetic sequences within the virus that were only found in patented genes that have already been like defined and patented and were inserted into the virus's genome. That does not happen accidentally. That does not happen through evolution. That happens when some asshole takes a piece of a gene and sticks it into another virus to try to make it stronger, more durable, more infectious, and more dangerous. And so, after reading the first 5 pages of this article, which clearly shows man-made man-made genetic material in this virus.
0: When was this article out?
5: In the spring of 2020.
0: Yeah, so right
5: in the middle, right when we were doing 5 days a week, and everyone ran like little bitches because they were scared. It was just you, me, and Lummy, Bubba. And everyone else was a big, giant, hairy pussy. And we were doing the radio every day, and the whole world was scared.
4: Huh? Who are you referring to?
5: I'm referring to a lot of people, starting with Seth and ending with Brian. But when we were like fearlessly coming in, disregarding our own safety to bring the public service to the world and try to give the truth to the world, and we're vilified and shut down and deplatformed and threatened.
0: You almost lost your medical license, and we almost got thrown off of YouTube forever.
5: You got thrown off for 2 weeks. Long periods of time.
0: Yeah.
5: You lost thousands and thousands of dollars. It's cost you thousands of dollars personally.
0: Yep. Yep.
5: I said that there's no way that this had a natural jump from animals to humans. It was impossible based on science.
0: And they quacked you out.
5: And I'm a scientist. I've been in school for 17 and a half years after high school. I am a published scientist. I can read an article, understand it, and make my own scientific determination as to whether or not the article is truthful, valid, and reproducible. And what I read on that day was complete bullshiz. And I couldn't believe it. It didn't make any sense to me. And it came out later that this asshole threatened the authors of the article and was going to ruin their careers if they had that conclusion that it was man-made. And instead, they changed their conclusion and were rewarded with further grants.
0: And weaponized.
5: All should be in jail.
0: And weaponized the government to come down on various platforms if you didn't toe the WHO guidelines.
5: Right.
7: Jump. Of a species from an animal to a human.
8: Are you calling for the closure of the wet markets?
7: I think yep. they should shut down those things right away. I mean, it just, it boggles my mind because what we're going through right now is a direct result of that.
8: And you have animals that come out of the wild that are sold.
0: This is a year later.
5: He is a psychopath, in my opinion. He's saying this with a straight face. There's absolutely no indicators he's lying. If you look at those little, like, you know, those physical indicators when someone's lying, he is a pathological psychopath, in my opinion, lying through his teeth and is personally responsible for literally millions of deaths, Bubba. He is the biggest, in my opinion, mass murderer of our lifetime.
8: What they call them, wet markets, where people buy these things for festive dinners or what have you. So there's every...
0: So, now, Dan, was it at the expense of he was financially... was in position to financially gain from Big Pharma? Like, I mean, you know, like, what would be his incentive to lie so erroneously and have such a bad, not truthful opinion that controlled the way we lived our life and how we took this particular, you know, pandemic, how we treated it, was all on his shoulders. He was, you know, he was tournament central. He was guy number one. You know, he was the head of the WHO who navigated us all through this. And why would he lie so much?
4: Well, but Dr. Ann, wouldn't you see from what you've seen in this one is that he was so in his head, like he was praising himself the whole time.
5: So
4: he loved the fame.
5: There's four reasons that guys do things like this. Guys do things that are dishonest. Four reasons: money, and three of the four are the reasons that he did it.
0: Yeah, because he's not getting out of a. I mean,
5: nah. His ding-dings, it's just pointing to hell.
8: Right. Reason to believe that jump.
0: So power,
5: I just can't wait for the prostate cancer to get to him.
0: Power, fame, and money.
5: Power, fame,
0: power,
5: and money.
0: Power, fame, and money.
5: And he was seeking all three.
0: Yep.
5: He got all three. And you know, his blanket pardon, which I do have the text of, is very interesting. He was pardoned in January 19th of 2025, literally like a day or two before Trump takes office. And he is pardoned, full and unconditional pardon, for any offenses against the United States which he may have committed or taken part in during the period from January 1st, 2014, through the date of this pardon.
8: Thing of species.
0: Wow, that's a pretty big, encompassed all pardon.
5: Yeah, it's a 11-year pardon.
0: Right.
5: For 11 years of behavior.
0: Including how much he may have made from Big Pharma, no matter, you know, like all none of that's in, like, you can't investigate him for, it's a blanket pardon for, I think, anything, right?
5: The feds can't, but do you know who can?
0: The states.
5: State of Florida, individuals. So this doesn't protect
0: this is a federal pardon. This isn't like if the state charge. Of Florida was to, you know, say, hey, listen.
8: From an animal reservoir occurred.
9: I am of the point of view that I still think the most likely etiology of this pathogen in Wuhan was from a laboratory.
5: Jail. This guy should be in jail too.
0: No, hold on. This guy said from a laboratory escape, though.
5: No, listen to him, though.
8: So Dr. Redfield was mentioning that he was giving an opinion as to a possibility. But again, there are other alternatives.
0: No, I think you got that one.
5: Not him.
0: I think you got that wrong.
4: He was actually going against Fauci.
0: I think you got that wrong.
5: I thought it was the current CDC director.
0: No. I think you got. I think Dan.
5: You're right.
0: This guy actually is on your team.
5: No, you're right.
0: This guy's on team Dan.
9: I am of the point of view that I still think the most likely etiology of this pathogen in Wuhan was from a laboratory. Escaped.
8: So Dr. Redfield.
0: Boom. So then this guy, that guy says that, Dr. Redfield, and then what's Fauci do right after? Doubles down on how wrong that guy was. And again, it came from a pangolin.
8: Redfield was mentioning that he was giving an opinion as to a possibility. But again, there are other alternatives, others that most people hold by.
6: That the most likely origin is a natural origin from an animal reservoir to human. What they did is they cleaned out the markets as soon as it turned out that it was clear that there were clusters coming from the market, which, you know, in typical fashion, I think trying to make sure that things don't get pointed to them, they probably got rid of the animals.
0: This is him selling this down the river for 2+ years at this point.
6: That were the intermediary hosts there.
10: The place of origin was not within the market itself.
6: No, I don't think you could say that. I don't think you can say that. I think you can say we don't know how and where it originated. There are wet markets in Wuhan that are ample opportunity for a virus to jump, but more likely that it's a natural occurrence.
0: 3 years now. 3 years.
6: From an animal reservoir to a human.
11: So it came from a wet market in the same place where there's this huge lab that does all the kind of development of...
0: Good for Cuomo, Dan, for, you know, like...
5: But this is March 23 before Cuomo does this.
0: No.
5: He defended him for the first 2 years.
0: I know, but good for him for trying here.
11: Exactly what this thing is. That's some coincidence.
8: It's a coincidence, but, you know, there are so many labs all over China that have both labs and wet markets.
5: Bubba, this is after he already got canned by CNN. This is on his own nation news.
0: I understand.
5: This is like, now he's not sucking the CNN D.
0: Right, he's actually can form his own opinion.
5: Yes.
8: We're in Beijing or Shanghai, you'd be saying the same thing. You have a...
0: Now, at this time, Dan, does Fauci really know... I mean, he knew from January 2020 that it was a lab leak. It was a Wuhan lab leak. It was manufactured in a lab and leaked from a lab. Not from the wet market. So as he speaks for these 3+ years, he knew the truth.
5: He sure did.
0: He knew the truth.
5: At least January or February of 2020, in my opinion.
0: We can prove that.
5: Mm-hmm.
0: We can prove that. Here's Jesse Waters. Now let me. This is last night.
4: Yes.
0: So again, the Fauci stuff is all going down as we speak.
4: This is from his journals that Rand Paul released,
0: and he absolutely lied to the American public. Absolutely, bona fidely, absolutely 100% lied to the American public. He knew it came from a lab leak. He knew it didn't come from an animal, the pangolin, whatever it's called.
5: Pangolin.
0: The pangolin.
5: And this is not all he lied about, Bubba. This is just
0: He lied about it all.
5: He lied about the vaccine. He said if you get the vaccine, you're not going to get it. It's black and white. The social distancing was a lie. The masks were a lie. And the fact that hydroxychloroquine and ivermectin didn't work was a lie because he couldn't get his emergency use authorization for the vaccine if there was any kind of
0: alternative
5: of functioning and effective alternative.
12: And he's writing about the press like it's a woman that he's sleeping with. Here's some quotes.
13: Or dreamed of.
12: Right. The press is still hot and heavy about me. The situation with my national and international fame is explosive and...
0: Oh. So he wants to talk third person. I'm sorry. He wants to talk first person. My international fame.
4: Yeah.
0: He wants to act like he's all that, huh?
12: Really unimaginable. The press is going wild with me. But he also writes about himself. Like it's like self.
0: What's his background, Dan? Like what? Like
5: I giant.
0: No. Where did he come from? Like, where did he practice? Was he ever a regular doctor?
5: I think he was an MD, and I think he was an immunologist.
0: All right. Well,
5: infectious disease doctor.
0: And he's
5: been back then they were taking care of, you know, like malaria.
0: He's been part of the government for, God, I think maybe since Clinton, right?
5: In the 80s.
0: Yeah, since Reagan.
4: 60, looks like 69 he was with the U.S. Public Health Service.
0: Oh, my God. 1969?
4: Yes. Right.
0: That would have been Nixon. That would have been Lyndon Johnson Nixon.
5: Right.
12: Sure. He writes, the donuts are being named after me. T-shirts have my picture on them. And San Francisco radio is dedicating a song to me. It goes on and on. And this is really...
0: What a narcissistic asshole that should be behind bars.
5: Can I read a story about what happened in Milan in 1630?
0: Yeah, please do. Yes.
5: There was an inscription on a column that was erected at the site of the... Where this plot of land extends, formerly stood the shop of the barber, Giacomo Mora, who had conspired with Giulielmo Piazza, commissary of public health, and with others, while a frightful plague exercised its ravages by means of deadly ointments spread on all sides to hurl many citizens into a cruel death. What the accusation was is that this minister of public health was purposefully spreading the plague by mixing it with some stuff and spreading the diseased remnants on doorknobs and other things throughout the town. For this, the Senate, having declared them both to be enemies of their country, decreed that, placed on an elevated car, their flesh should be torn with red-hot pincers, their right hands be cut off, their bones be broken, and they should be extended on the wheel, at the end of 6 hours be put to death and burnt. Then, that there may be no remains of no trace of these guilty men, their possessions should be sold at public sale, their ashes thrown into the river, and to perpetuate the memory of their deed, the Senate wills that the house in which this crime was projected shall be razed to the ground, shall never be rebuilt, and at this place a column shall be erected, which shall be called infamous. Keep afar off, and then afar off, good citizens, lest this cursed ground should pollute you with its infamy. August of 1630. So that's what we did 400 years ago when this happened.
0: When somebody propagated
5: They were dragged around town, tortured, put to death, and they burned every evidence of them and their existence.
0: And their property was sold at auction.
5: Right.
0: Man, I'm all for that.
5: Erased from civilization.
0: I'm all for that. Let's do that to Fauci immediately, in my opinion.
12: About is he's treating his guilty conscience because he knows he funded gain of function that slipped out of that Wuhan lab and infected millions
0: of people. And so listen now, let me just take it a step further. They're not only saying that he know about it. They're saying he helped fund this particular experiment, this gain of function that somehow slipped out of the lab. I don't know if a worker got it. And it just at that point, you know, started mutating. It only takes what, Dan, one person to have it. Then you say, you know, two people got it. Then,
5: five people,
0: then
5: 10 people.
0: Five people got it. Then 50 people got it. Then 500 people got it. Then 10,000 people got it. You know, and you just live your life and you pass it. And they're saying he actually funded, or the organization that he was in charge of, the WHO, the CDC, the many different monikers that he was in charge of, they funded this. They knew about it, and they knew it was a lab leak. Why couldn't they go to the American public with that?
5: Because they're so hurt. They're worried that we're going to hurt China's feelings.
12: People.
5: That's not the real reason, though. Do you know why they did that?
0: No.
5: Because they knew they had their hands. No, they had their hands were dirty because Fauci funded that lab.
4: Yeah.
5: That's why he was trying to protect the labs. Not that we love China. He was trying to protect his own ass. He's like, there's no way it could have came out of my lab. Not when I was in charge. So the other thing that really pisses me off that we don't talk about at all is all those Omicron variants. Remember the Omicrons that came around after about
0: Delta,
5: a year and a half?
0: And the Omicron.
5: Right. Where'd they all come out of? Africa. And what was in South Africa? Where they were coming out of? Another COVID lab.
0: Oh, nobody even knows about that.
5: Nobody even talks about that.
0: No.
5: No one says anything about that. So these labs are run by clowns.
0: All these variants that came subsequently thereafter the original corona.
5: All came out of Africa. All the Omicrons came out of Africa where the other lab was.
4: So it looks like between 2014 and 2019, he granted about $4 million to the Wuhan for
0: lab.
4: COVID research. Yes.
12: It's in his diary. The COVID fatality rate's like 0.2%. Goes on TV, says it's like 3%. He's bragging in his little diary.
0: As much as Fauci's under fire right now, and we're finding out that he lied and he's a liar, And there's, you know, we actually have excerpts of this diary that he was keeping that I can get into next. But like, can we do anything? I mean, is there anything that can be done, or is this just fodder for us to be mad as hell? And he's been given a blanket pardon by Biden the last day Biden was in office, so that he can't be held accountable for anything that rolled back clear to 14. So, like, again, Dan, will states now start organizing against him potentially now that
5: I think so.
0: Now that, you know, this is a really big story that he's an absolute liar, and right. They have
5: absolute- and states can't go after him in federal court. Because it can't be like a state against a person goes into federal court, and it's going to probably end up in federal court, but they have to do it under a state crime. It can't be under a federal crime. So even though it can go to federal court, it has to be, you know, germane to state law. State law. So but it's 50 gonna, states have laws right, against murder.
0: Exactly.
12: He told de Blasio
5: and fraud.
0: Hold on.
12: And Newsom to shut everything down, then goes on TV and says, I never told anybody to shut anything down. And then he tells everybody.
0: So, Dan, did the masks mean nothing?
5: Nothing.
0: Did the social distance mean nothing?
5: Nothing.
0: Did the vaccine do anything?
5: In certain age groups, there were some studies that suggested that it would lessen the severity of the disease. But there's also studies that showed that it increased the likelihood of getting the disease, that the subsequent boosters made it even worse, and there were some studies that showed that the more vaccines you got, the more likely you were to get it.
0: Jay, standing by on Zoom, getting ready to go into words. Jay, you there, bud?
13: I am. Good morning.
0: Oh, man. Sounds like the voice of an angel. Look at that that bass. Hold on.
12: Buddy to go get vax. You couldn't catch it. And then he writes in his diary, oh, yeah, people are catching it. And then... he tells people, don't have Thanksgiving dinner. Month before, he's having dinner with Jake Tapper.
14: Wow. Kennedy.
0: I mean, Jay, where do you... I got to go to words, and then we're going to... He has... Let me... This is his... These are excerpts from his diary, correct?
4: Yes.
0: Now, where did we get... Where did whomever get
4: this? Rand Paul. He got it from I guess they're bringing it up, and that's something that they got.
0: Now, Jay, how would they be able to...
4: Megatron is $20.
0: Thank you so much. Jay, how would they be able to get a person's diary and publish it publicly? How would you have that standing?
13: The Senate is still investigating him, even though he is, you know, technically immune from prosecution. They're trying to see if they can set him up for something else in the future. He's going to be called... He was subpoenaed to testify under oath in front of Congress, and they're going to ask him a bunch of these questions and see if they can try to set him up for a new crime that he will have committed by lying.
0: But
13: so he may have to go take the fifth,
0: so,
13: which will make him look like a complete, as Danny said, and I have to agree with this language, asshole.
0: Right.
13: Because, you know, in these diaries, Bubba, you know how many times he said the word, you know you're big on numbers.
0: Yeah, I am.
13: You know how many times he said learning deficit, cost-benefit analysis, social distancing, and all those diary entries? Zero. He
0: None.
13: Said thing like, I'm a hero 60 times, and how many times he was on the news, and he said Instagram, and he said all these things about power and media influence and how he was against Trump, and it was weird. This dude was on a complete power trip from the very, very beginning, and you can see that all he did was continue his narrative for the entire time.
0: It makes me
13: just want to say thank you to Dan.
0: Well, like Dan said, there would be only four reasons Fauci would act the way he did. Money, fame, power, and vagina. And the last one's probably not in play. So power, money, fame. And that's only validated by his excerpts from a personal diary talking about how famous, talking about how cookies are named after him, donuts, T-shirts, talk show hosts in San Francisco.
13: Talking to Governor Roberts talked about me. Oh, my goodness.
0: Yeah.
13: You know, what really frustrates me is I just want to say again, thank you, Danny, my hero. Someone, my father and Danny, if you remember, they were on this on my birthday, May 21st, 2020. I was at the surf ranch. I already had hydroxychloroquine and a Z-Pack that I was traveling with. My father and my brother had already gone through all these articles from The Lancet, had already gone out publicly at great public expense. And I know you say it, but I mean, we give Dan so much shiz. And I just want to say thank you.
0: We don't give
13: 600 lives.
0: We don't give
13: saved.
0: Him shiz. We know deep down he's absolutely superior to all of us tonight. But
13: all
0: we have
13: of
0: to,
13: us.
0: But we got to keep him down because he'll just blow a spot up so bad. You don't understand.
5: But Dan doesn't refer to himself in the third person very often.
0: Well, sometimes you do, but not very often. Not very often. And you know what, Dan? You might be one of the very few people that can do it and pull it off. So anyway, when we come back, let me now. What I have on my screen here are these excerpts from his diary.
4: Yeah, that's just one of the pages. There's multiple pages, but
0: is it pretty?
5: And what dude keeps a diary? I thought that's a chick thing or like something you do like in middle school. I mean, what man keeps a diary?
0: I don't know.
13: Dan, wouldn't you expect it to be like the deliberation of the cost benefit analysis of shutting schools down? I'm laboring over these consequences that have huge. Huge consequences for children and for huge demographics of our population of the world. Nothing.
5: No, I haven't slept in weeks. I'm so worried about humanity.
0: Right. Right. Not yet.
5: No, I get to talk to the mayor. I get to talk to the governor. I got a cookie named after me. I got t-shirts. I'm famous. Wow. Look at my Instagram. Wow. I'm the famous little midget.
0: Pack with all that and more. We'll start diving into Fauci's diary. Here momentarily, and what you will not hear is what Dan said he should be saying is, wow, you know what? I have to make some pretty tough decisions here. I hope I make the best decision for my country and my people. I have all types of data from all different directions. I hope that I can make the right decision for all of for all of mankind, and in more particular, my country.
5: Yeah, I want to be the midget on Game of Thrones.
15: He's hit the rattler. What comes next? We can only guess. The Bubba the Love Sponge Show returns after these words.
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0: 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Tell them you listen to the Bubba Show, your Bubba Army, and get maybe an extra $1,000 or so off on your deal. Thank you, Rolo, for all that you do, my friend. Appreciate you.
1: Gooch, $100.
0: Yeah, can you believe that? Better known as Ebenezer, right?
1: Ebenezer, 28.
0: Thank you, Gooch. Appreciate you. Dan, why? Medically, my eyes are like watering a lot lately, and like they burn, and I put eye drops in, and it lasts a little bit, but then it gets to burning again. You think I got some type of an eye infection or something?
2: Absolutely could, and also you just could be getting dry eyes because you're just getting, you know.
0: Because I'm old, just mature. Say it. Yeah. I don't think it's a dry eye. It's more of like a stinging sensation.
2: You probably got a little infection.
0: Maybe, can I call NABA and get me some eye drops?
2: Yeah, we'll get you drops.
0: Get me the strongest ones known to man, please.
2: I will. And use 40 of them at a time. Just pour half the bottle in. I get you like 7 bottles. Just use a bottle a day.
0: 7 refills on Mr. Clem, the DEA has red flagged you for getting 7 refills on eye drops.
2: Yeah, he's an eye drop abuser.
0: Listen, don't worry about the fact that I don't get opiates or anything like that. I just get eye drops, buddy. Sorry.
2: It's like being addicted to laxatives.
0: Dr. Diaco, we're looking into you for aggressively prescribing eye drops. Can you imagine if the DA came and talked to you about eye drops?
2: I know.
0: I mean, like, are you kidding me, buddy?
2: Guys, good life.
0: Please, you got these pill mills over here giving, you know, full blown 80 oxys with 35 refills, and I gave somebody 4 refills on some eye drops, my friend, please.
1: You know, there has been I think some links of eye problems to the vaccine.
2: Oh,
0: shut up, Lummy.
2: Yes, there has.
0: Oh, you know what, Lummy? I just got some kind of deal. I did get a hold of I know somebody that works locally at the Alcohol, Tobacco, and Firearm. ATF.
1: Yes.
0: There's a good Bubba Arm. I'm not mentioning his name. Mm. I'm not mentioning, you know, what he's got mostly, like, I think his jurisdiction is like from Inverness clear to like Naples. Like, he has the whole Gulf Coast, him and the local ATF agents here, Alcohol, Tobacco, Firearms. That's a pretty broad enforcement bureau, and I asked him, Dan, about those switches. I was on
2: that you learned about the other day.
0: I was on X yesterday, and now that I'm looking for them, now that I watched one of them, it's aggregating to, like, you know, now I'm getting all types of these videos of these people that have these, you know, 9mm or these Glock 40s or whatever, and they can shoot, like, this guy had a 60 round magazine in like his Sig Sauer 9 or something like that, and it was like, nah.
2: 5 seconds.
0: Yeah. And so I sent it to my buddy at the ATF, and I go, how is this possible? And he goes, it's not. Meaning, like, don't let us catch you with it. But I mean, privately, I think if you're just, you know, going to the local shooting range or maybe going outside because you got some property to blow off your gun, I mean, you could probably privately own them, couldn't you? Just don't get caught with it.
2: It's illegal to possess it, but I'm sure if you had one and used it, like, in, you know, in the woods with your friends, you wouldn't get in trouble. If you busted one out at a gun range, the guy in the gun range would call the police.
0: Yeah, true.
3: Or if you video it and post it on FaceTime or Facebook or whatever, you know, hey, look at me shooting this thing in my woods.
0: That's what I understand, Jay. Like, all the footage that I'm getting are people that are posting themselves as themselves shooting these off into the woods and stuff, and there's actually a couple places that were like selling them, and I don't understand how you could sell these things.
3: You would think that the you know, the ATF would look at those videos, and you could very easily identify who the person is and where they're doing it. Most phones are geolocated for the videos that you're posting. You have to like set every single privacy setting to the most private setting for Facebook not to track where you are doing things. So I would think it would be easy, Bubba, and that would be very easy enforcement.
0: But they're selling, Jay. They're selling them.
2: Yeah, you don't want to be that guy on record buying it. Because once that place gets busted, they're knocking on your door next.
0: Oh,
3: yeah. That's
0: I'm all about the Second Amendment, but those things are something that we don't need.
2: You can't control it.
0: You just don't need that type of automatic firepower in the hands of just Joe P. Citizen. Like those need to be in the hands of like SWAT and
2: not
0: like,
2: Joe P. Thug.
0: No, not Joe P. Thug. I mean, that coming because they are. Oh my God. Like, I mean,
3: you have the slippery slope argument with the Second Amendment. And so, you know, I'm one of you. We're all Second Amendment people, but there are reasonable restrictions.
0: Sure.
3: And saying that normal citizens shouldn't have fully automatic weapons is not that big of a deal. Taking away semis is a big deal.
0: No.
3: That just takes away any type of handgun that we would use.
0: I don't think any of us have a problem being big Second Amendment advocates that, listen, if you have a gun and you can fire it as fast as you can pull the trigger, so be it. I mean, like, that's a gun. Boom, boom, boom, boom, boom, boom. Like, you know, as fast as you can literally physically pull the trigger, I have no problem with you owning any type of gun for the most part. But when you start getting into the automatic aspects of it, things that our forefathers probably, I don't even know that we had automatic capabilities back then. It was muskets, right? I mean, you know.
2: Yeah, we didn't have rifles.
0: Yeah, I mean, like, yeah, we had, like, you know, slingshots.
2: Ball.
3: But ironically,
2: a ball in a tube.
0: Yeah, ball
3: and ironically, they were weapons. They were weapons of war. You know, when they try to say now, no one should have an M16 because, you know, the founders never contemplated people having weapons of war. They did.
0: Yeah,
2: they were all everyone's rifles. Literally, like over half the rifles that were in the possession of Americans in the early days were ex-military rifles.
0: Right, because you know the war is over, and now what are we gonna do with Grandpa's musket? Right.
2: Exactly.
0: Well, we need it. I need Grandpa's musket, but I don't know that you know our forefathers that framed the Second Amendment ever anticipated some of the weaponry that you know that the technology has come up with, and I think that there could be some limitations on. Yes, I don't know if I'm a Second Amendment purist. Where, you know, but I don't think that there's a problem that our government steps in under the Second Amendment and has some tweaking thereof. And one of which I don't think the average Joe P. citizen needs to have a full blown machine gun type gun. I just don't think you need that. I mean, you have every right to own a gun that can fire as fast as you can pull the trigger. What else do you really need? To protect, if you're going to go with just straight protecting my family, my home, you know, my possessions, my property, any gun that you can buy that is semi-automatic is good enough for me. So continuing the Fauci lie, let me. This is from his
1: journal.
0: And I'm all of this is there's a lot of good reading in there, and it just pretty much validates that he kind of knew he absolutely knew this was a lab leak, but he was strategizing, including the FBI. The FBI on July 7th of 2021, they looked into the fact that it might have been a lab leak case, and Fauci called them a bunch of idiots, and they didn't know what they were talking about. So it summarizes here at the bottom. It says what he said publicly and what he said privately. So publicly, Fauci said the virus was totally consistent with an animal-to-human jump. Weeks later, he dismissed a natural virus escaping from a lab as a circular argument. Now, what he wrote privately in his journal is this. The scientists were staring at the, furin?
2: Furin.
0: Furin cleavage site and talking about the deliberate insertion.
2: But if you're saying talking about like genes being inserted into the virus genome.
0: So Dan, why don't you read this? Because you can probably navigate it through it better than I can, and you can start and stop and tell us what they're meaning here by some of this medical lingo.
2: The scientists were staring at the furin cleavage site and talking about deliberate insertion. That means we're talking about someone taking a piece of DNA and sticking it into an existing virus. And then he says if the virus came from a lab, an accidental release was considered the more likely scenario. Here's where I even challenge that. Because I read a book that Lemmy gave me a long time ago that had made perfect sense. And see, viruses have a fingerprint. And the fingerprint can also date them. So you can tell like which one came first. If you have two viral samples and they're both COVID viruses and one came out 6 months later, you can tell them apart. So when taking that technology and looking at the origin of COVID, my theory is consistent with what I read, and that is that there was an accidental release because some of the workers contaminated themselves and then transferred it to their
0: family, which is anybody they hung out with,
2: right? And then in an attempt to cover that up, they went back a few months later to that wet market and purposefully released it again. So it was an accidental release followed by a cover up purposeful release.
0: So accidental release initially,
2: right?
0: Then they go back and try to cover their ass and make it come out of the wet market,
2: mm-hmm.
0: to try to give them that standing as to where that's where it came from,
2: right? But the concept of it jumping from a pangolin or a bat to a human did not happen,
0: period.
2: There's no animal isolated with the disease. In order for that to happen, you got to show an animal that's got that intermediary disease. It's Bigfoot. It's Loch Ness Monster. No one found it.
4: Wow. He was given a pardon.
0: Now, here's RFK. And I think he breaks it down a little bit as well, does he not?
1: Yes, he does.
0: Here we go.
4: Prospectively, from the last administration, we don't know if it was an auto pen pardon. It doesn't really matter for legality purposes. But Americans want to know, a lot of them, is there going to be any accountability for trillions of dollars lost, children's education destroyed?
0: What a great question. That's what everybody's thinking right now. Is this guy going to be held accountable?
2: DeSantis should file a criminal charges against him tonight or tomorrow.
4: Destroyed, and public health reputation, public health industry reputation shattered.
5: Yeah, and millions of people injured. You know, he lied about masks, he lied about social distancing, he lied about the transmission, he lied about natural immunity, he lied about the capacity, as you just said, of the vaccine to prevent infection. He got vaccinated a very, very public press conference in January of 2020. And then 5 months later, he had, and this is the first time that we knew this from the diary, he had a pulmonary infarction, which is what?
3: Danny, that means he may have had some adverse consequences from the vaccine. Is that what that means?
2: I don't know what a pulmonary infarction is.
0: Let me hear it. You killed
2: part of your lung with a
0: Let's hear it again. Let's hear it again.
5: 5 months later, he had, and this is the first time that we knew this from the diary, he had a pulmonary infarction.
0: A pulmonary
2: that implies not like a clot from your leg, but like a clot, like the kind of plaques you have for heart disease. You have a myocardial infarction.
0: And they're
2: the
0: saying
2: artery
0: Fauci
2: to the heart is blocked. So that means an artery to his lung was blocked with a clot.
0: Fauci's. Yes?
2: Yes. That's what they're implying.
5: Which is one of the adverse events that NIH, CDC, and FDA said are expected from the vaccine. He never told anybody. He got treated for it privately by the best doctors in America. At the same time, he was telling everybody that was not an adverse event.
0: So he actually, this is new, he actually suffered from one of the side effects

0: a pulmonary infarction. Unbelievable.
1: Right.
0: It's reprehensible. It is like Danny said, it's diabolical. It's, in my opinion, it's diabolical clinical narcissism power trip.
1: Yeah, I mean, but I mean, like, do you think
0: they were telling me my boy had to be vaccinated, and my boy was in that, so is Danny's in that major age group that we're going to have serious myocardial issues, and there was going to be all types of cardiac issues for young boys, and there are lots of young boys and men that suddenly collapsed on soccer fields and football fields, and there's a lot of young boys and men who have problems with myocarditis that would have never had it. And I thought, because I'm just an ignorant lawyer, that myocarditis was just an infection of the heart that a kid gets over and it's fine. And Danny explained to me, well, most of the time when they get fine, they still have a deficit that's left. Is it a 10% deficit, a 20% deficit of heart function? And so it wasn't just like this little heart infection that the kids got over after a while. There's going to be kids that have clinical cardiovascular disease throughout their entire life because of this vaccination.
1: So let me ask you a question. Dan, is there a way that people moving forward that got fully vaxxed that potentially now could be having health-related issues to the vaccination, is there a test or is there anything that they can do to actually, you know, attribute whatever complication you may be having to the vaccination? Or will that never happen based on Big Pharma already having paid everybody off, already having made billions and billions, maybe trillions of dollars on all of this? Will that, I mean, is there anything, is there any means at all to be able to prove whatever you're suffering from might be vaccine-related, is what I'm trying to say.
2: There's overwhelming evidence. It's hard to prove there's correlations. It's hard to prove causation, just like Johnson & Johnson's dealing with the talc powder. You know, they just signed off on a multi-billion dollar settlement because a lot of people were able to convince a jury that the talc caused cancer, even though there may not be specific proof. And so when it comes to did it or didn't it, sometimes it comes down to a jury and they determine whether or not, as a matter of fact, that this caused the disease. And so I think there's overwhelming evidence.
0: Circumstantial evidence.
2: There's overwhelming evidence from the reporting that these complications were so out of the ordinary, so highly represented in the vaccine samples, that there's no other conclusion but to say that these diseases were a result of the vaccine.
1: So are there going to be the Morgan and Morgans, you know, the people that can really, really, really finance a huge, huge, you know, potential, what is that called?
2: Class action
1: suit. I mean,
2: but here's the other problem, Bubba. There's several problems to this. Number one, you know, obviously that Fauci got federal immunity, doesn't prevent state charges. But here's the other thing. When COVID first came out, they also did a law saying that there is civil immunity to all healthcare workers for any kind of mitigation efforts, meaning that doctors couldn't be held liable for giving a COVID vaccine, even if it was ineffective and dangerous, because they didn't want to discourage doctors from participating.
0: Or encourage them to scrutinize it. And so they gave a blanket civil immunity to any doctor. And what Danny figured out during the process was, you also are immune from not giving it. So you could rely on the same immunity because it was treatment. And so if your clinical judgment was in your clinical judgment, you didn't think someone needed a vaccination, you couldn't be held responsible for that either. Right, Dan?
2: Right. And OSHA didn't want it talked about, because I got a letter from OSHA saying OSHA does not wish to have any appearance of discouraging workers from receiving COVID-19 vaccination. It also does not wish to disincentivize employers' vaccination efforts. As a result, OSHA does not intend to enforce recording requirements to require any employers to record worker side effects from COVID-19 vaccination. OSHA tried to hide the complications and told me in a letter, I got this notification, that don't report problems because we don't want to hear about it.
1: From OSHA.
2: From OSHA.
1: What? OSHA. To you.
2: Yep.
1: As a doctor.
2: Yep.
1: Saying, listen, If there's any

0: applications, people rolling up in here saying that, you know, that might be vaccine related. Our name's Bennett and we ain't in it.
1: Mm-hmm,
0: Not report to us at all.
1: So it was a from the top to the bottom psyop, misleading, power grabbing, genocidal event. And we all, like little bitches, fell into line and complied.
0: And if you
1: then we stopped. And then we stopped.
0: Hold on. We all fell in line like little bitches. And if we were not in line like little bitches,
1: got whipped.
0: And you were, you know, inquisitive or using your knowledge to potentially question what's going on in this, I mean, arguably am the greatest thing that we've ever had to face as a human race with regards to a medical shovedown, meaning get this or else.
2: 100%.
0: I don't know that we have ever or will ever face another medical shovedown like that in our lifetime. And it was sit down, shut up, and fall in line. And if you don't, and if you are a doctor and you're just asking some questions or might have an alternative, you know, a route to be able to rid yourself of this pandemic, you were told to sit down, shut up, and if you don't, we are going to deplatform you, whether that's your medical license or your delivery mechanism of your show that you create every day.
1: And this will never happen again, and it happened 10 years too late. This had happened 10 years earlier. We didn't have the tools that we have now to spread information. And, you know, I, again, also attribute a lot of this to Elon Musk buying Twitter. Because
0: yes.
1: He allowed the information that had been suppressed to start flowing. And then when it flowed so much, they couldn't contain
0: it any
1: further.
0: Let's not forget, Dan, we only got our Twitter back because Elon Musk bought it.
2: Yep.
0: We weren't going to get our Twitter ever back. It had been taken from us.
2: Remember, it was even more than opinions. It was, he couldn't even tell his real experiences, his clinical experiences in treating patients was taboo.
0: Dan,
2: God forbid a doctor talk about what actually happened with his patient. That was a problem.
0: Dan couldn't get on the air and give you boots on the ground, real-time reporting of how he was treating this non-conventionally, meaning just don't get jabbed, but let's take X, Y, and Z. Let's roll in a Z-Pack. Let's roll in a deoxycycline. Let's have an ivermectin deal. Let's have a potential nebulizer. You know, there was different routes with Dan's, madness, if you will, correct madness. And if we were, and it wasn't Dan's opinion. It was
1: his
0: recollection
1: research
0: of his existing patients.
1: It was exactly.
0: And not using any names for HIPAA violations, but said Sally S. and Johnny P., I'm treating with the X, Y, and Z. It's not the jab. It's working. And he damn near lost his medical license. Damn near. You guys don't even realize how touch and go it was. I mean, it was real. Steve was freaking out. I mean, it was.
2: We all were.
0: Oh, yeah.
2: And I mean, how nice was it to have Danny reassure us constantly throughout this that everything was going to be okay? And I know there's a lot of listeners expressing that in chat right now. And Dan, you really did. You gave so many people peace of mind. In addition to the 600 people you treated, there were lots of people, thousands of people that were actually listening to you. Because if I remember correctly, Rumble let a lot of it float. Let a lot of it fly.
0: Yeah.
2: There was a lot that you were able to say on Rumble
1: Twitch
2: that you were not able to say on Twitch.
0: On Twitch or YouTube. Those are the two worst.
3: Or Facebook.
0: Right.
1: And
0: yeah.
1: You know what else is weird is that so many doctors, my own comrades in my profession were so brainwashed that they would come after doctors if they thought for a minute they were thinking outside of the box.
2: Our
1: they'd
2: family.
1: Come down. Family members, people that I've known and respected my entire life that are very highly educated, said that I'm an idiot.
2: Medical doctors.
1: You're just a plastic surgeon. You don't know what you're talking about. I was like, okay. Die, motherfucker.
0: Mm-hmm. There were doctors that called him an idiot. A quack. Mm-hmm. A plastic surgeon.
1: Mm-hmm.
0: What's he know? He's a plastic surgeon. Mm-hmm.
2: He's a boob guy.
0: Yeah.
3: When I was in the hospital with my my throat thing, and I was, you know, they look up what you're on, and it was on ivermectin. I remember the doctor kind of rolled his eyes when he was reading out the prescription, and he said, "Who assigned this?" I said, "Dr. Dan." He goes, "What kind of doctor is he?" I said, "Well, he's a plastic surgeon," and he kind of just rolled his eyes and said, "Okay."
0: Yeah. Dan wants to fight those guys like you wouldn't believe.
1: I do, man.
0: He really does.
3: Sometimes.
0: Dan's like, I could do your job with my eyes closed. Come in here and do a full-blown tummy tuck on a woman that lost 200 pounds with an arm lift, a boob lift, and a gob chaser. Right, Dan?
1: I mean, I fought with so many pharmacists, too, that were trying to practice medicine and telling me, I'm not doing that. I refuse to do that. I have the right to refuse your prescription. Okay, asshole.
0: Well, actually, I'm going to play this going into words. Back in 2006, and the Democrats, you so desperately need this. You need this guy back. You need Clinton back. You guys need to reset your policy and your thinking to when you had the two most successful Democratic presidents in our lifetime. Do it that were by today's standards right wing, by today's standards of not opening up the border and letting 4 million illegal immigrants come into our country illegally, undocumented. We basically, when Biden was the president, we had open borders. There was portions of the wall that were knocked down and were not enforced. You could literally just roll right up in here. They say that it's between 4 and 5 million people are in this country based on Biden's open border policy. Like almost like a don't ask, don't see, don't tell. Just come on in. Well, this is Barack Obama when he was a senator criticizing the Bush administration on his immigration policy.
4: One of the central components of immigration reform is enforcement, and this bill contains a number of important provisions to beef up border security. But that's not enough. Real enforcement also means drying up the pool of jobs that encourages illegal immigration, and that can only happen if employers don't hire illegal workers. Unfortunately, our current employer enforcement system does little to nothing to deter illegal immigrants from finding work. Just a few statistics. Overall, the number of workplace arrests of illegal immigrants fell from 17,552 in 1997 to 451 in 2002, even as illegal immigration grew during that time.
0: That was a two-term Democratic president when he was a senator from Illinois, questioning that Bush was too easy on immigration.
1: But he won't say that now. He won't say that now. He'll say, my opinion has evolved. Mm. And Clinton will say, my opinion has evolved.
0: I don't know that they do.
1: They won't. He was a man. He said a marriage is between a man and a woman. And then a year later, he's had the rainbow flag on the White House.
0: I can see how you change that one. I can see how you change a marriage is between a man and a woman. I see that. That ship has already sailed. All of America thinks that.
1: I'm just talking about his changing of opinions.
0: He went
1: in a year to change that. 1 year.
0: I think they need to go back to that immediately. When the way Clinton came through the system and the way that Barack came through the system is far more palatable and far more easy to understand and potentially get behind than these Mandami, AOCs, Omar, all of that. That's what the Democratic parties became, and they need to shuffle it right back to here. Because if you shuffled it back to that,
1: they'd be powerful.
0: There's people like myself that could potentially get behind that.
1: But it's moved so far. What was considered a liberal Democrat
0: is
1: 25 years ago
0: a conservative Republican
1: or an independent.
2: No, right wing.
0: Yeah, absolutely. But they need to be spewing that nonsense.
1: They've left you all behind. There's so many people that the modern Democrat Party has left behind
0: because they become woke and weird
1: and so fragmented to specific special interests.
0: Man, if Bill Clinton, I know he's older than dirt. I'd almost put him back in there.
1: But he'd be just like Kamala Harris because they lose their souls to the party.
0: I think he'd be all right. I mean, we're arguing over a moot point, but I think he'd be better than anything they got.
2: But it's not really a moot point.
0: Who do they got?
2: People like Bill Maher.
0: Gavin Newsom?
2: No,
3: he's dropping quick.
0: What's that, Jay?
2: And I was trying to say, Bill Maher, people like Bill Maher are talking about voting for J.D. Vance or having their minds open because traditional liberals no longer can support a platform where the platform is, you know, open borders, defund ICE, no prisons, no presidency, no Senate. It's the most insane platform ever, the DSA, and the Democrats are doing nothing to actually distance themselves or protect their party, and they're allowing these DSA candidates use their money.
0: Oh, yeah, I got...
2: And using their money in the two-party system, they're infiltrating it.
0: I actually have... this woman was on Fox News, and she is the co-chair of the DSA National.
2: Yep.
0: So wait till you hear this bitch. And this is all this is doing is fragmenting the Democratic Party. Brian Petroni doesn't feel this way. Any liberal.
2: John Morgan does not.
0: No.
1: But they accept him into their party. Nah. They let them fly
0: This is going to destroy their party.
2: Well, yes,
1: I agree.
0: This is going to destroy their party, and they need to be calling this out, saying, we're not with those whack jobs. We're not with them. I got that next. Stand by.
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0: It's kind of hard to find because we only have one episode up, which is the Gilgo Beach Killer. A new episode will drop this Thursday at 10 a.m. on the Deadly Intentions Show YouTube channel. And then we'll follow that up with a noon release on Friday on At the Bubba Army. But do me a favor. We're at like almost 900 subscribers on the Deadly Intentions YouTube. Love to, in about an hour and 15, 20 minutes when I start taping with Pete, be able to, you know, like, I need to, like, let me, I'd love to have 1,000 subscribers with our first week, and we're almost there. We're like 116 away from hitting that. And I, so I know there's, you know, of the 1,700 people on YouTube, the however many on Rumble, however many on Twitch, however many on X, however many on Facebook, and so all the various places that you might be watching and or listening, AM 820, Florida Man Radio in Panama City, Florida Man Radio in Fort Walton Beach, Phoenix, by whatever means you're catching the program, there's got to be at least 120 of you out there that are not following our Deadly Intentions Show page on YouTube. And if you could so kindly go over there and follow it, I'd love to get to 1,000. That would make me internally very happy. So thank you for that. I think that we're not too far from monetizing it, right? I mean, I think you might know, you and Gary might know more about that, but is it 500 subscribers? Is it 1,000?
1: Yeah.
0: So look, we're 116 before being able to make a little money.
2: It's easier to find now, Bubba. You remember I was having difficulty finding it last week? Now you can just put in the one word, Deadly Intentions, in the search bar, and it will come up within two things. You'll see the Gilgo Beach.
0: Because, when we were doing it last week, it was brand new. It never been aggregated. There's no algorithm on it. Now there is.
2: Yeah.
0: We nearly have 1,000 subscribers. We need 1,000 to monetize it. It's a slow build. It's a true crime deal. I have watched the Gilgo Beach one. We have had meetings about it, how to make it better. On each episode, I think we'll get better. I'll keep trying to have Pete step up and talk into the mic a little bit more because he's very soft-spoken. Try to continue to work on our timing and tell good, true crime stories. And I think we're almost at 2,000 views on the Deadly Intentions on that side of the deal. And that's the channel I'd like to build. Yes, you can watch it through, you know, my YouTube channel, which I think is over 1,000 views, but would really prefer for you to follow the Deadly Intentions YouTube page if you could, please. It's at Deadly Intentions Show. Hit the subscription button. It costs nothing. And hopefully that's a, we can continue to slow build that. And, you know, it turns into something. I'd like that. The true crime space is big enough for us to come in, especially with Pete's knowledge. He's practically a rain man on all this stuff. Was sentenced to 40 years in federal prison, did 25. Jay, can you imagine doing 25 years in federal prison, how that would just absolutely harden you? Oh, my God.
2: I couldn't imagine I'm hardened already. I couldn't imagine what I would think of everything.
0: I would love for you to meet him, a real lawyer, because this guy is like a jailhouse lawyer.
2: I would do a show with you, Bubba.
0: He had 18 prisoners that he got at least 50% of their sentence reduced. Some of his success stories were time served. They'd come and let him out after Pete filed his appeals and all the various forms. And he spent 10 hours a day, Jay, in the law library, reading case law, reading various things, very well read. I mean, you know, unbelievable.
2: A non-lawyer who just figured out how to practice law in jail, right?
0: Yeah.
2: That's amazing.
0: Which made him the most popular guy in the entire prison because he was the dude that if he took your case on, you know, he'd gotten, you know, X amount of dudes off already. So anyway, he's an amazing guy. He was one of the largest Los Angeles drug kingpins. His story in itself is unbelievable. We told it last week. That'll probably be episode like 7 or 8. Which one are we getting ready to tape today? Like episode 9, maybe?
1: I believe it. Yeah, 9 and 10.
0: 9 and 10.
1: Yes.
0: Yeah, we're doing
2: two. Got that many in the bucket already.
0: Yeah. Well, it's very labor intensive for poor Gary. I'm trying to get Gary some help on the deal. Gary, continue to look for that help. I want to help you, my friend. So this bag, man, if I'm Bill Clinton or Barack Obama and your Democratic royalty, you know, Jay, do you think that they still, those two big, huge twin towers of Democratic, Democratic prowess, if you will, do you think that they still have a major input within the party, or has the party gotten away from them a little bit?
2: I think it's a yes and no. I think within the traditional Chuck Schumer's, Hakeem Jeffries, and Nancy Pelosi's, yeah, he still holds some power. That's how they were able to, you know, get Joe Biden back in there. But he still doesn't hold enough power that he thought there should have been an open primary rather than Joe Biden and picking Kamala Harris. And they ignored his thoughts. Because he thought with an open primary, they'd have a better shot at actually beating Trump.
0: When we had John Morgan on, I'm sorry to interrupt you, bud. When we had John Morgan was like, I'm not donating to the Kamala Harris deal because us true Democrats didn't have an option to choose.
2: Correct.
0: You know, like much like you're saying.
2: So you talk about a threat to democracy. How about ordaining somebody to be a presidential candidate without a primary? And so he does have a lot of clout within the party, but not within these DSA people.
0: I know.
2: So the AOCs and not the Mandanis and all these new people that come up there. They literally will say, those are the old guard. What do they know? They don't know anything. They're old.
0: Can't there be somebody of sound mind in the Democratic world to say, listen, these are the outliers of our party. These are the weirdos of our party. You know, much like the Republicans might have in Tiva or the Proud Boys or whatever like that. Those are outliers within our party. That's not the core of what our party as liberal, you know, Democrats, what we represent. And these type of weirdos are going to ruin us. If we don't distance ourselves from this right here.
1: Don't they have Fetterman doing that, and they all hate Fetterman now?
2: Yeah.
0: I think Fetterman is making more and more sense. I think that guy's more on point than any of them.
1: Well, they're trying to get him out for his next election.
0: They're trying to get him thrown out?
1: Yep.
0: Hold on here.
3: Okay, so we're going to put up on the screen a few of the things that are part of...
0: This girl here is Megan Romer.
1: Oh.
0: This beast is named Megan Romer, and she's the co-chair for the Democratic Socialist,
2: of America.
0: I think it's
2: of America, Democratic Socialist of America.
0: Democratic Socialist of America.
2: Doesn't that sound lovely?
0: No, it doesn't.
2: No, I mean, they make
0: sense.
2: It sound so good. It's like waterboarding. I want to go waterboarding. I just did that at Surf Ranch. I don't want to get forcibly drowned, you know, a drown simulation. So they just choose words. There's nothing Democrat about this platform when you hear it.
3: Your platform, and I want to ask you, just give me sort of a true or false.
0: Now, I don't care where you align yourself politically. There is no way that this country, regardless of who is in charge, can abide by these beliefs. We will absolutely be over as a country on fundamentally everything that our forefathers framed for us to succeed by. We will absolutely lose all four wheels. I mean, we will be on the axles and in a civil war if any of this would go through.
3: Platform, and I want to ask you, just give me sort of a true or false on
0: eliminate the U.S. Senate.
1: Oh, nice.
0: Okay. All right. Okay. Let's say we do. What are you going to do in lieu of that?
2: Well, it's only one of the three branches of government.
0: Right. Just, okay. You want to get rid of this? Okay. I got it. What are you proposing we do thereafter? Nothing? Replace the president and Supreme Court with an executive.
3: Abolish the Senate.
0: Replace the president and Supreme Court with an executive and judiciary chosen by and subordinate to Congress. So you're saying Congress now picks? First of all, the Senate's gone. We have 546 congressmen and women that seem like they run the entire show, including but not limited to picking the president and the Supreme Court. These people are going to pick them. The AOCs,
2: there's the other two branches,
0: and the Jasmine Crockett's and the Omar Ilhan and all of those are the people that are going to pick our president, not the public, not you and me and Jay and the next guy, but the people that we put in the Congress They're going to pick our president and the Supreme Court.
3: True. Okay, replace the presidency and Supreme Court as we now know them.
4: Yep.
3: Abolish ICE.
4: Absolutely.
3: Abolish borders and give amnesty to anyone currently in the U.S. illegally.
4: As a long-term plan, yep.
3: Defund the Pentagon.
4: Absolutely.
0: All right, so when you defund the Pentagon, so does that mean we no longer have a military?
5: Yeah.
0: Jay?
1: Well, there'd be a military. They just want to get rid of the higher-ups.
0: Well, okay. Well, then how do you think the military operates without direction? The average the grunt that just went through basic training, he's supposed to know what he's supposed to do and where he's supposed to go and who he's report to and what his duties are. If you don't have any of the higher-ups navigating that ship, what, he's just going to be a bunch of trained killers?
3: Abolish
2: it'd be
3: prison.
2: Like the IRG, the Iranian Revolutionary Guard. It'd be just like that.
0: Exactly. Here we go.
3: At least in large part.
0: Let me see what she just said here.
4: Absolutely.
3: Abolish prisons, at least in large part.
0: Abolish prisons. So now, okay. All right, I'm just going to... Where are those people going?
1: Well, you don't get prosecuted.
0: But I'm so... And but I'm
2: they're
0: saying
2: your neighbors,
0: like,
2: Bubba.
0: So the guy that is up for 40 years because he killed somebody, family of four, we're just supposed to say, come on, Johnny, come on out here, buddy. You're going to be okay.
2: Community.
0: You're going to be okay.
1: Yeah, he needs help, Bubba.
2: Yep. Yeah. Support from his community.
4: Yeah, again, that is part of a long-term program. Yeah.
3: Okay, so no prisons. Government or public ownership of most large corporations.
4: Yeah, absolutely.
0: Hold on.
2: Yes.
0: So, hold on. Tesla, SpaceX, Microsoft, Meta, Chevy, Ford, Tesla. I mean, the
2: social media companies.
0: These are now supposed to be owned by the people?
1: Yes.
0: Me? Yeah. You? The next guy?
1: We would own Tesla.
2: Okay, that's what Venezuela did when they took everyone's gas stations from them. They took everyone's properties from them. And then Venezuela went from one of the most successful, profitable countries in the world to one of the most starved and desolate countries in the world.
0: My question is, who gets them? Like, who gets these companies? Who gets them?
1: The people.
3: Government.
0: Here we go.
3: Or public ownership of most large corporations.
4: Yeah, absolutely.
3: Okay, so we're going to put up
0: all
3: on
0: right,
3: this.
0: Well, there you go.
2: There's not a lot of wavering in her answers either, Bob. No. It was like, yep, absolutely, well, long-term goal.
1: Her background, her working background before she got into her political career, she spent years working in nonprofit arts world, focusing on promoting folk music.
0: Yeah. Yeah.
2: Super qualified
0: and
2: to run
0: the
2: our country.
0: She's the co-chair of this new up-and-coming Democratic Socialist, the Democrat Socialist of America Party, which is what? Let me at this point, I mean, is AOC considered that?
1: Yes, she is.
0: Is Ilhan Omar part of that?
1: Yes.
0: Madami?
1: I believe so, yes.
2: Definitely.
0: You know, probably Tim Walz. Probably the mayor of Seattle, probably the mayor of New York, of Los Angeles.
1: The ball chick in Boston is, I know that, or Massachusetts.
0: This is in, I got to do this and then go into words. This is Iranian television, and they released this yesterday, and it's not in English. It's in Arabic or whatever language they speak in Iraq. And it talks about killing Melania Trump and Barron Trump. It talks about literally, and this is running on their Iranian television system for people to watch. And it's been transcribed in English so that I can read it to you. But it starts out, Melania Trump's security team operates independently of the U.S. president.
6: تیم حفاظت ملانیا ترامپ مستقل از رئیس جمهور آمریکا عمل می‌کند. سرویس
0: The Secret Service also uses the unique identifier Muse for her instead of the traditional code name Mockingbird. So they are now releasing intel as to what her code name to be used when Secret Service is communicating back and forth as to where she's at, where she's headed. You know, we have her. We're protecting her. It's is it Muse?
1: Muse.
0: Muse.
2: Muse.
6: مخفی نیز برای او به جای رمز سنتی مرغ مقرر.
0: An Iranian state media channel published a video that appeared to be suggested possible ways to target First Lady Melania Trump. So these are like, this is Iranian, you know, an Iranian state media channel that's giving you as a terrorist or as a bad guy inside intel as to how to potentially try to assassinate our First Lady.
2: Well, they're doxing her essentially, because anywhere she goes and stays, when she gets a reservation, it's a reservation under Muse or Mockingbird. And so now they're telling whoever's listening to this what how to look for her.
0: Right.
2: It's doxing her.
0: Exactly.
6: Let شناسه اختصاصی Muse را به کار میبرد. علاقه شدید ملانیا.
0: Melania's obsession for fashion has become her biggest weakness.
6: به داشتن ظاهری هماهنگ با استانداردهای مد به بزرگترین نقطه ضعف زندگی اش.
2: See all those covers?
0: Yes.
2: Not one of them happened after she was first lady.
0: Oh yeah, I know.
2: She's the only first lady that hasn't. She's like, it's okay. I was on the cover before I was first lady. Look at all those covers.
0: Yeah.
2: And they haven't put her on one time as a first lady.
6: تبدیل شده است. ملانیا علاقه خواهد.
0: Melania has a special interest in the luxury department stores on Fifth Avenue in Manhattan, New York. Again, furthering telling potentially a bad person that has bad thoughts and intentions onto potentially where she could be.
6: آسیب به فروشگاه‌های زنجیره‌ای لوکس خیابانی.
0: You know, basically, Jay, at this point, you know, potentially setting up a potential bomb or something at these particular places. You know, what by saying this, it's certainly not for the good.
6: پنجم منهتن نیویورک نظیر برگدورف گودمن و
0: such as برگدورف گودمن and Saks Fifth Avenue.
6: Saks Fifth Avenue دارد. این مکان ها می تواند
0: these places could be suitable for operations by global freedom fighters.
2: Oh my lord.
6: برای عملیات آزادی خواهان جهان.
0: Now don't think there's not some Iraqi nut job that lives here in America that, you know, still loves the regime and wants to do their dirty work here abroad and be, you know, that infamous martyr that you would be if you would do something bad of what they're suggesting. And so, like, this is really bad. This is really, really bad. And if I'm Donald Trump and I see this, I'm now fighting for my family. Not only am I fighting for the United States, you know, the average American, but I'm fighting now for my family.
2: You want to guarantee the obliteration of Iran? Have someone assassinate Melania Trump. That did not go well for Iran. That would be the most horrific, reprehensible thing ever.
0: I think I said Iraq a few times.
2: Ever.
0: I meant Iran.
2: Yeah. I mean, this essentially what they're suggesting is
0: they're basically poking him in the chest, saying, what are you going to do about it, big boy?
2: Yeah.
0: Well, I got something for you, bud. The video comes after Iran displayed a series of disturbing anti-Trump murals in Islamic Revolution Square, which is equivalent to their Times Square, of him in a casket. Is that all?
2: Is it time to blow that square up?
0: One showing President Trump in a coffin with the Persian language phrase, "We kill Trump." Yeah, when you're doing propaganda videos about where another one depicting a burning White House with coffin imagery featuring Trump, the First Lady, and his children. If you're doing propaganda videos, there you go. Look at that. That's enough. That's all I've seen. That's enough I need to see to make them the next Nagasaki, Hiroshima. I mean, you know, at this point, you're protecting your family when they're sending out propaganda videos for nut jobs that probably live in our country. And so that you can potentially target where she shops or where she might be potentially, doing business and what her code name is over the radio or over, you know, Secret Service intel, what her code name is and the places that she likes to visit and basically, you know, goading people into doing something not so cool. I'm done negotiating. What is there left to talk about?
1: Nothing.
2: I'm getting frustrated with it, Bubba, as well.
0: Yeah.
2: And I think that he's been waiting for the world to come rally, and so now some of the Arabic states may be coming around. But you know, where's France? Where's England? Where's NATO? Why aren't they helping us with the straight? Like you're saying, what we're giving Iran the potential of a new control mechanism that if the rest of NATO and everyone would just help open up the strait, then we would have no problem. The rest of the world is letting Trump put himself out there, and the United States spend all of our time, our money, and our blood and for their benefit, when 90% of the oil that comes out of there goes to the rest of the world, not
0: us. Right, exactly. But we got to be the police. Let me, before I go to words, man, thank you. I think we're at 931.
1: Getting there.
0: I'm 69 away on the Deadly Intentions Show podcast page on YouTube. So it would be youtube.com/ or at Deadly Intentions Show. I got 69 before I hit 1,000. I'm going to start taping with Pete today about 10:30, Lum.
1: Perfect.
0: I got to go poop. I got to poop bad. And, you know, maybe get a little bite to eat. And then let's plan on maybe Macho having everything set up by 10:30.
1: Will do.
0: If Pete needs to print anything out, would you get that as well?
1: Yes.
0: Thank you. 69 away. I'd love to be able to be very boastful to Pete and say, Pete, we got a thousand subs today, my friend. 2,000 views. Baby steps. When we return, Ilhan Omar's day has finally come. There's no getting out of this one. Federal investigators are now circling her over the millions that she and her husband allegedly racked in while she was in Congress. I think she entered into Congress having a personal wealth of like $12,000, and I think as the latest reporting, she's at $30 million.
1: Whew.
0: And they're starting to circle the wagons on all this, including that new law that just went down where, you know, you and your relatives cannot actively be in the stock market or trading commodities or anything like that if you are a member of the Congress or Senate, which I'm all for.
2: Yep.
0: Let me, what was the hundreds of thousands, what was the tens of thousands of percent that
1: 16,000?
0: Yeah, Nancy Pelosi has gotten 16,000% returns.
1: Yes.
0: Well, this Omar bitch, I think she's finally, has she been rung up on congressional hearings or something? Are they
2: not
0: ringing
2: yet.
0: Her? Not yet.
1: Nope. And it looks like her net worth, according to this, was in negative when she joined Congress.
0: She was negative. Much like me, if I was to be a congressman, I'm negative. But I'd still be negative because I can't trade worth a crap. I don't have enough money to trade.
1: Well, you get to $174,000 if you're in Congress.
0: Yeah, I need that.
1: You can turn that to $33
0: million? Yeah. I couldn't even mess that up. We'll do that next.
5: Just so you know, hot dog.
7: There's not enough soap in the world to make him clean up his act.
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0: Lummy. Dayhard.
4: Cecilian Redneck, $20.
0: Oh, thank you, Sicilian Redneck, $20. Let me give you a little gimmick here. Sounds good.
4: That's your macho for getting Jay's hot mic hooked up.
0: Oh, Jay's. Jay's mic sounds better than our mics. For real. I want Jay's processing.
4: Well, now Jay can talk to the chat or the people.
0: Oh, he can?
4: Hot mic, yes.
0: Nice.
5: Yeah. So, which is nice. I like to interact with them. But, man, if I could have my voice come out like this in a trial match, if you could come just do my AV for next trial so I could always sound like this, it would be amazing.
0: Or on depositions or whatever, yeah. Man. Sounds great. Lummy, we're only 35 away. The Bub Army's helping me out so much. Thank you so much. 965 subs on the Deadly Intentions show podcast page on YouTube. So, again, we're only 35 away. I think we were like, what, 70 away a little bit ago?
4: Yeah, about that.
0: So thank you so much. I'm taping today. Pete's going to roll in here about 10:30. And I'd like to have over 1,000 and be like a little giddy bitch saying, Pete, we hit over 1,000, my friend. We're not doing this for maybe we can make a little bit of money with it.
5: You got this by today, guaranteed.
0: I hope so. We're again at Deadly Intentions Show on YouTube. Follow us now. When you follow us, try to watch the episode if you could. It's an hour and 12 minutes long, and it's very informative. And we have watched this episode and learned and made some wholesale changes on how we're going to do things. And things will continually get better. I'm trying to get Gary some help to help him because that poor guy is so underwater.
5: What a stud.
0: He is. He's such a good dude. And I hope his wife's getting better. Is she getting better, Lummy, from her little situation?
4: Yeah, it seems like it's getting there.
0: Is his headspace good? Not so much. Oh, yeah. So, anyway.
4: It's Gary.
0: He overthinks everything.
4: Yes.
6: Fox News alert. Ilhan Omar under investigation after racking up millions while she was in Congress. Senior national correspondent Kevin Cork.
0: I'm 26 away.
6: What's up, Kevin?
7: Good to see you, my friend.
0: Is it me or is it like Kevin paints on his hair?
5: He's got the best hairline in TV. It's unbelievable.
0: It is, man.
7: What's the old saying? Follow the money? Well, that's precisely what the House Oversight Committee is doing.
0: All right, so this is a House Oversight Committee. This isn't just, this is a real deal.
7: They are probing squad member Ilhan Omar's skyrocketing family wealth, Jesse, especially in the wake of that $9 billion, some would argue $19 billion, Somali social services fraud scandal that exploded in her district in Minnesota. The oversight chair, James Comer.
0: And I wonder how the people and the constituents of her particular area got the heads up that there was this child care loophole that you could get federally subsidized and basically get free money if you just set up a P.O. box and you were in the child care industry. Meanwhile, nobody was actually watching any kids. And some of these people were getting $50,000 and $80,000 and $100,000 a month, and all they had were basically P.O. boxes. They didn't have any facilities, any romper room or kinder care type deals. They just found this woman probably told a bunch of her Somalia constituents in Minnesota that there was this federal fund that was coming down and how they could go grab it, right? How else would they have gotten the information?
5: Well, one of the people that actually has been convicted in Minnesota has been proven to be in contact with Ilhan Omar's administration. And her only thing is, well, they don't have any proof I spoke to them. Well, your administration did. Your the people that run your campaign, the people that run your office, your congressional office.
0: That'd be like saying one of your attorneys underneath you, your cousin, Dan, whatever, they gave legal advice, bad legal advice, but it's not on you because it wasn't, it's on the firm, right?
5: Like, no, that's right.
0: It's, you know,
5: that's a perfect analogy, Bob, because if that happened, it would be like saying that, well, I didn't get the information, but my law firm did.
0: Yeah, but you know, two of my attorneys underneath me or partners of the firm, they gave bad advice that, you know, put you guys potentially at liable as a firm. But Jay couldn't say to the bar or anybody, listen, I didn't know about that, but three of my attorneys did. We're not on the hook here. Hang them out to dry. No, they'd be like, no, Jay, that's not how it works, buddy.
5: Exactly.
0: Try again, kid.
7: Says his team's lawyers are exploring the extraordinary step of subpoenaing Omar's spouse over his curious business practices. Republicans want to know how the Somali-born Omar and her politically connected husband, Tim Minette, went from being nearly broke to being worth around $30 million in just a year, according to her 2024 disclosure.
0: In just a year. From, I think Lemmy may have said, a negative deficit.
4: -$45,000.
0: Her personal worth was -$45,000 when she took the job. And in a year, she's up to $30 million. Not to be confused with the hundreds of millions of people that were able to, in her district, fraudulently defraud the United States government under this big Somalia child care caper. That's just now starting to come to fruition, too.
7: Reforms. Quoting Comer now, there are a lot of questions as to how her husband accumulated so much wealth.
0: From -$45,000 to $30 million in a fiscal year.
4: They started the right winery.
7: For the past 2 years.
0: They made so much money they were able to start now dabbling in their own winery?
4: No, that's where all the money supposedly came from. Oh. They started a California winery.
0: Okay.
7: It's not possible. It's not. And he's a money guy. Minette and his partner, Will Haler, back in 2022, formed an investment firm, Jesse, named Rose Lake Capital. They had $42 in their bank account at the time. But
0: Rose Lake Capital had $42 in its checking in its account when she took office.
7: In a year, up to $25 million, according to Omar's filing. By the way, he also has a wine business that went from next to nothing to millions on its books. Not surprisingly, associates were so perplexed about the irregularities, they brought information and attention to the feds to, you know, look into it. Now, for her part, the Congresswoman has repeatedly, and I say defiantly, denied any wrongdoing.
0: How can there not be wrongdoing? I don't know of anybody, whether it's Jeff Chiaragante that has the most successful restaurant business of any person that's outside of a franchising concept, outside of, you know, Lummy, the only way that somebody could get that rich was be either hit the lottery or become a very highly sought after athlete that was, you know, like a first round or a first round draft pick or the hottest kid coming out of the NIL. There's no other way to go from 40. I mean, unless Jay won a case against Big Tobacco, Jay Diaco's not going to go from, what is that, a multiplier of -$45,000 to $30 million? Like, there would be like, is there a percentage of turnaround on that? Like, well, I mean, I don't even know how you'd figure it out.
5: What percentage of human beings have ever made $30 million in 2 years? It's very, very, very unusual. It's not like it just happens by chance. That's lightning striking.
0: And not like having any really tangible things to say that you made it by other than investments. Nobody has that type of return. And nobody has that type of windfall unless you're a professional athlete, you know, and you get drafted first round, Jay, you could pull that kind of money. You know, you went there's so many rare instances as how a person could turn their financial, a non-celebrity, non-athlete, investor, I don't know of anybody.
5: Virtually impossible.
0: That goes from -$45,000 to $30 million in 1 year. Well, even if you were on the, maybe if you were on the precipice of the initial IPO of Facebook or PayPal or, you know, Gates, Bill Gates, you know, Microsoft.
5: The SpaceX guys didn't make $30 million.
0: No.
4: So it looks like when they combined their net worth, Tim and her, It was 51,000 was their net worth. So it's a 3,500% increase. So they went from 51,000 to 30 million.
7: Being also careful to criticize the ongoing probe. But, you know, sometimes they say, Jesse, the ones who yell the loudest have the most to hide.
6: Well, innocent until proven guilty, I'm sure.
0: Right. Oh, yeah, innocent until proven guilty, of course. That's what we all stand by. I got to go to words in short space, everybody. But I'm only 3 subs away from 1,000. Dang it, Bubba Army. I love you guys. Thank you. And make sure you watch the Gilgo Beach investigation that led to Rex Harriman's arrest. And I think did he have 8 or 9 murders? I think it was 8. I think they had 8 on him. That's last week's episode. This week episode, is it the Golden State Killer? Do you know?
4: I believe so. Yeah, that was your second one. I'll find out.
0: Get a hold of the Gary Cantrell if you could.
4: Yes, we'll do.
0: Go to YouTube and follow us. I'm 3 subs away from 1,000. Thank you so much. That's awesome. Does that mean, Lummy, we can start making some money with it?
4: Yes, sir.
0: Really? We might make 10 bucks this month.
4: Right.
0: 10 bucks. July.
4: Don't spend it all.
5: That's awesome, though.
0: You got to start somewhere, my friend.
4: That's right.
0: At Deadly Intentions Show on the YouTube. Follow us, if you will. We'll have a new episode that drops Thursday at 10 o'clock in the morning.
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13: 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Or, what have you been up to? Or just, what's new? Have a good answer. Just do what you love. Toyo Tires.

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0: 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There you go. Oh, well, hold on. Add 2. 1,000 subscribers.
1: There you go.
0: 4,000 public watch hours on long-term videos in the past 365 days, or 10 million public short. Well, we're not going to have.
1: So we need people to start to keep watching.
0: Yeah, keep watching, because now I need watch hours. Mm-hmm. I don't know how many watch hours. I don't have the back end to this.
1: I do.
0: You guys do.
1: We need a little bit more, so keep watching.
0: So Lummy's like, we hit the G ball, but we're. No, so what is it again? 4,000 watch hours?
1: Yes.
0: No, hold on. Yeah, 4,000 watch hours.
1: Oh, I'm looking at it right now.
0: You can just say how many watch hours we got. How many watch hours do we got? Do we got 1,000?
1: It's close.
0: Okay, good. Lummy's not wanting to let me down. This is the whack job mentality. I think of like a DSA type deal. Taxpayer dollars funding a program to prevent pregnancy and transgender boys. Yeah, Jay didn't even know what I was gonna talk about next, and just the headlines make him chuckle. Taxpayer dollars funding a program to prevent pregnancy in transgender boys. And by the way, Deadly Intention show on YouTube. Now start watching it so I can get my public watch hours up. And that's the last thing we got, Lummy. We hit the 1,000. Now yes. We just got to hit the 4Gs.
1: Let's go.
2: Adapting an LGBT+ inclusive teen pregnancy prevention program for transgender boys.
3: This guy's awesome.
2: I can't even say this without laughing.
0: Who is this guy? He's a congressman from somewhere,
1: yeah,
0: Mr.
1: Brandon
0: Gill.
1: Where's
0: he from? I like the dude.
3: He's been tearing people apart the last 2 weeks. I've just seen him recently, and he must be a lawyer because Texas. He does a pretty effective cross-examination.
1: Yeah, it's Texas.
2: Do you think that is a useful form of our tax spend?
4: I'm not familiar with that grant, but I think bench research, government investment in scientific and pharmaceutical
2: teen pregnancy
4: research
2: for transgender boys. Do you think that is a useful spend of our tax dollars?
4: I think government investment in all kinds of scientific research is of the utmost importance.
2: Including pregnancy prevention for transgender boys.
0: Now, Jay, if you break that down, what does it really mean? What does it mean? What does that mean? Taxpayer dollars funding a program to prevent pregnancy in transgender boys. Well, transgender boys, is that girls that have become boys, or is that boys that want to become girls? Like,
3: I think it's the first, but it's so perverted that you're not researching how to keep trans boys from getting pregnant. It's still girls. They're biological females, and here's how you prevent it's having safe sex, using condoms, not having sex, abstinence. Doesn't matter if you're trans boy
0: with
3: a vagina, or if you're a woman or a kid with a vagina. If you have a vagina, there's one way to have a safe sex: use a condom. And so, how do you avoid pregnancy, Bubba, when you're a transgender boy? Same thing as a woman.
0: Condom
3: or abstinence.
0: Yeah. So like. Are we getting into a word salad here? Like, is
3: well,
0: it
3: his
0: just
3: point
0: a-
3: is, why do we need to research it? Why do we need to spend government money on something as basic as there's no

0: people who are on welfare, people who have disabilities, people who need government assistance. I don't think that our tax dollars should be going for research for transgender pregnancy for boys. I just, that's a waste of money. That's why I wanted DOGE to be a real thing, because I thought that fraud, waste, and abuse was something everyone could get along with, Bubba, you know, and that the Democrats keep getting on the wrong side of the 80-20 issue. Since when's fraud cool and abuse? And so this is just abuse, Bubba. It's not fraud. It's called waste and abuse. We're wasting our tax dollars on frivolous crap that does nothing.
1: I wish, and we got like 15 seconds or so, I wish that DOGE wouldn't have been just a one-year thing that Elon Musk came in. I wish we had a real DOGE department, like a real one.
0: I think silently it's still been going on, but I do too. I wish there was actually
1: an agency. A department.
0: Yeah, I wish Congress would get busy and actually create a part and a congressional whatever board that would look at that.
2: It shut down July 4th, 2026.
0: Happy 4th, happy 250th. Fraud, yeah. Waste, and abuse is back. Woo!
1: Fraud, waste, and abuse is officially back. Jay, appreciate you, my man. I'll be around all weekend if you need me.
0: All right, I'll talk to you later.
1: Thank you, Jay Diaco.
0: Thank you.
1: Lummy Man, thank you to the Bubba Army. We had a G-Ball at Deadly Intentions Show on YouTube.
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0: Dan Diaco, Macho Man, here in the studios. Jay will... I'm thinking Jay will probably be Zoom today's. Yesterday's Zoom was unbelievable.
1: You reinforced it.
0: Yeah, like unbelievably. Like last week, well, you weren't here, Dan. I think the last time we had Jay via Zoom, it was a little scratchy. And I think Macho Man went in there and made some changes, you know, some audio processing changes and stuff like that. And yesterday, man, was probably one of the best that he's ever sound. So I have no problem with him being remote when it sounds that damn good. Lummy, we're getting ready to sign on the show. By the way, if you ever wanted to hear a show where Dr. Dan might go crazy and have a potential meltdown, it might be today. And not a bad meltdown, but more like the, pull audio from March of 2020 when we first started getting into the COVID deal, and I was telling you that Fauci was a GD liar. I was telling you that he went back and during the AIDS days made it worse. He's a bought and paid for effing liar. I think that's a good paraphrase as to what you might be saying, Dan.
1: Yeah, it's going to be close.
0: Yeah, if not more, shot out. Dan called this guy out from second one, and Dan said it was a lab leak and the whole nine yards, and it looks like it's coming to fruition. Lummy, you gave me some great... I'm in a great mood right now.
2: Awesome.
0: Because you were 30 seconds, 15, 20 seconds before air, and Lummy goes, Lummy, do you hate when I do your imitation? I hope you don't get mad at me because I make you sound way dumber than you really are.
2: It's in your top five of impersonations.
0: Thank you.
1: It is a good one.
0: Baba. What, Lummy? I just went to 2BTV.com and video killed the radio star is seconds on the front page. No way, Lummy, stop. There's no way that's true. No, really, I'm going to send you a link. Hopefully the link you get's the same link I got. And sure enough, if you go to 2BTV.com, which is their main page, we are, well, it's a rotate. I got to keep flicking it back. But when you first sign on, you get, Ben Kilner?
2: Yes.
0: I don't know what that is, but that's the number one gimmick going on right now. And second, video killed the radio star, me, Hogan, and Heather. That was his actual Christmas party of like 2002. And it's on the second most, you know, it's the number two suggested gimmick when you go to their main page, right down out of the box. Now, Lummy, you said
2: I went to you go to recommended popular, so you go to browse.
0: Okay, go to browse,
2: and then you go to popular, the first one, then over to recommended.
0: Okay, over to recommended. Okay,
2: you go down a little bit, you should be right there. There you are, right there.
0: Where? Oh, right here?
2: Yeah, top 15.
0: Video killed the radio star.
1: Unbelievable.
0: That's nice. And that's because of you, Bubba Army. And it's free. Like, there's no reason why you just wouldn't put this on and even let it play in the background or try to catch a little bit of it. But I think if you're a fan of the show or you like the show, maybe you don't like me, maybe your favorite's Brian, maybe your favorite's Dan, maybe your favorite's Lasker, maybe your favorite's Lummy. Maybe I'm your favorite. Maybe you just like us all. I think that's what the average Bubba Army person is. They don't really fragment it into, I think they each day kind of has its own feel, and they like it all for the most part, except for the 19 people that gather together every day and try to hate on us. So, why wouldn't you watch it? I mean, I actually have watched it in its entirety on Tubi, and the commercials aren't that bad. They're like 29, they're like 30-second commercials, and at the most, you'll get four of them.
2: Oh, that's not bad.
0: No, but that's like at the most. They won't do that to you every time. Tubi's, they're quite crafty in the fact that, like, you know, your first one might have four 30s, okay, which is 2 minutes, which is really just enough time. If you're really watching something, you shouldn't have your cell phone, you know, looking at your cell phone all the time, and you should be watching something, and then during the 2 minute commercial breaks, check your cell phone. And if you need to pause it at that point because you have to do some business or, you know, the office is melting down because you're not there, Dan. You know, Miss McGillicuddy doesn't like her Botox, so you need to get in there and fix it. You can do that. But then, you know, you put your phone down on wherever, and then you watch, and then it'll give you, like, 2:30s, like a minute. and then you watch, and then it'll give you like 2 15s. So, I mean, they sprinkle. That's how aggregators and content creators and people that put, you know, that own these various movies, documentaries, and other things, that's how they monetize it, is they get a split of the advertising. But from what I can, I don't know that Ian and Mark have gotten any numbers yet, but let me, if we're up, if you go to Tubi.tv and we're the second recommended thing from Tubi, I'm thinking they don't do that if you're not doing so swell.
2: Yeah, and that's less than a week too.
0: Yeah, it was
2: Wednesday.
0: Tomorrow's a week.
2: Yeah.
0: So in 1 week, no, I'm sorry, in 6 days, we've aggregated ourselves up to, well, we don't know if we're number two overall, but we're at least the second suggested thing by Tubi. And that doesn't just happen because we're not paying them nothing. I mean, like, you know, they don't even have a template where you can pay for placement there. Placement's completely an algorithm based on, you know, what people are watching.
2: That's
0: so
2: awesome.
0: Thank you, Bubba Army. Should we send out maybe another, have Gary send out another little reminder on our various platforms?
2: It goes out too, and it goes out in chat like every 30 minutes.
0: Oh, it does?
2: Yes.
0: Okay.
2: They send a link to where to go.
0: All right. Thank you. Thank you very much. Dr. Dan, I was thinking about you when I saw this yesterday. I was actually after the show. I cut, what, three? Let me lock it in.
2: Yes.
0: Look it up. Lock it ins. What? How did the one do yesterday where people probably thought I was going to be a dick? Then I turned it around and baby faced, and then threw in some factoid.
2: It's doing well.
0: It's doing all right.
2: Yeah.
0: One of my look it up, lock it ins, one of them will hit somewhere, whether it's X, you know, Insta, Facebook, you know, YouTube. One of them will hit somewhere once a week, usually.
2: Yes, yeah.
0: We're good for like, and listen, these are numbers we could only dream of, but like, we'll do 775,000, almost a million views on one of those once per week somewhere.
2: Either on X or Instagram, Facebook.
0: Did we get any comments on yesterday as people thought I was going to be a dick? But I mean,
2: that's how kind of it was. It was more people thinking that you were just trying to be a dick.
0: But I wasn't.
2: You weren't.
0: I know, but did they still comment that I was going to be a dick?
2: It. Yeah, they understood it.
0: Oh. Well, now you're saying that they didn't comment that I was a dick.
2: No, some people just put in chat like the comments like stay with it, like kind of telling people not to jump to the gun.
0: Oh, yeah. Because, I mean, I do kind of bait and switch there a little bit.
2: Yeah, you do.
0: But hopefully not, you know, because there's people who hate me a lot. So hopefully.
2: You did it perfect.
0: I mean, you can't hate on somebody if you don't watch it in its entirety. There's all kinds of twists and different things in life.
3: That's fair.
0: Yeah, exactly. I cut a couple things yesterday for Lummy and Gary, my look it up, lock it ins. And then I was kind of perusing around some prep for today, yesterday. I think, what did I get out of here? About 11th. Now you were already gone, Lummy, by the time I got out of here. You were gone. You were out of here.
2: Was I?
0: Yeah, I don't know. I think.
2: No, I think I was over by the goats because it was raining.
0: Those damn goats.
2: We were just hanging out.
0: Merch Crick and I got in a little bit of argument over those goats this morning.
3: What was the controversy?
4: Oh, no. She's like, the goats, and for the goats, and for the goats. I'm like, I am sick and tired of New York Greg and Bob and everybody wanting to go out and build them a jungle gym and do all this stuff for the effing goats. I'm, you know what? And then I busted. You know what? At the end of the day, Lummy, don't get mad at me.
2: Yes,
4: but I'm the one that I own those goats. Those are my goats.
2: That's right.
4: But they're Lummy's goats. Like
2: I'm just a caregiver.
4: Well, no, but you know I own them technically. But you're the one that takes care of them, and they're really kind of your goats. But like, I need to put a halt on all these people wanting to do all this stuff for the goats when we got stuff that needs to be done around here.
2: Yeah.
0: And I'm like, man, those goats are like everybody's number one priority. F them goats. So I'm going to take those goats over to Lummy's backyard and let them live back there. So anyway, she was wanting to run Wi-Fi out there or something like that, and power and Wi-Fi and all this kind of stuff.
2: I don't know if it was for the goats. It was more for the camera stuff.
0: Well, whatever.
2: Yeah.
0: But the goats always seem to benefit of it. So I was preparing yesterday for the show, and I saw this. I'm like, oh, man, this is right. I want to open up the show with this. So we can get Dr. Dan right involved. And Dan, let me ask you a question. I have not played the story yet, but like, how far is the liver from the spleen?
1: Well, they're both in the tummy, but the liver's on the right side and it's big and it's sort of like burgundy and it's smooth.
0: And does it look like a liver that you can buy at the store?
1: Sure do.
0: So like the cow's liver and all those kind of people that eat liver and onions and things like that. I'm assuming that's a cow's liver, correct?
1: Usually, yes.
0: Yeah. Now what?
1: Chicken. Okay. I mean, it depends. Chicken livers are little. Cow livers are big.
0: Now, is a cow liver bigger than a human liver?
1: Yeah.
0: Okay. So I heard maybe the liver is just a little bit bigger than your fist.
1: No, it's bigger than that.
0: Way bigger than that.
1: Way double, two or three fists.
0: Two or three fists.
1: Mm-hmm.
0: All right. So how big is the spleen? Size of your iPhone?
1: Yeah, about that. You know, it's 6 to 8 inches. It's only a couple inches across.
0: Are they different in color?
1: Yeah, and the spleens are, you know, bumpy, and the liver's smooth.
0: Now, you can't live without them, with either one of them. Without either one of them, can you?
1: You can't live without the liver. But you can take out most of the spleen and live. The spleen does two things, digestion, and it does stuff for, you know, makes insulin.
0: Now, are there some body parts that are regenerative? They can, like, kind of grow back? Like, if you
1: take out half a liver, you're fine.
0: Okay.
1: Like, your liver, whatever's left will compensate for it. Just like if you take out a kidney, the other kidney will grow a little bit and take care of things.
0: Right.
1: You can take out maybe half the spleen and live, but if you take out all the spleen, I mean, you need insulin, and you also forever need digestive enzymes.
0: Let me know how much trouble this doctor's in right now. Let me, I think it's up in Fort Walton Beach, Destin area as well. Hold on.
3: History. He's the first medical professional to be charged with manslaughter for removing the wrong organ.
0: Now, Dan, a doctor, surgeon, being charged with manslaughter. Never heard of it.
1: No, that's unusual.
0: And this woman here is like, this is, by the way, this is Inside Edition.
3: It allegedly happened during a 70-year-old man's surgery. We spoke with the patient's heartbroken widow.
5: It's moving video of a Navy vet's body being...
0: So they're wheeling a 70-year-old Navy vet out of the hospital with a flag on top of him. I've never seen that.
1: Mm-mm. Well, that's giving respect to the military.
0: No, I mean, I didn't know that they started that early, though. Like, the minute... that they're wheeling them out of the hospital. I know that you get honors when you are having your funeral and your burial and all that. I've never seen them wheel them out of the exact hospital with the flag on.
1: Mm-mm.
5: Way after his surgeon allegedly operated on the wrong organ, mistaking the liver for a spleen. Beverly Bryan is the patient's grieving widow, and she still can't believe her husband lost.
0: Now, Dan, when you're a surgeon at the emergency room, and the guy comes in, and I guess they have a spleen situation. I know you're in charge, you're the boss of the entire operating room, but isn't there somebody that could say, hey, doc, I think maybe you're over there on the liver, bud? I mean,
1: you would think, you know, I mean, there's multiple people in the room, and right. If you're doing a big belly case, there's got to be at least four people in the room besides you.
0: With regards to ranking members, who would be underneath the head nurse, the scrub nurse? The
1: circulator runs the room, and so she's an RN, and she should be aware of what's going on. I mean, was this done laparoscopically?
2: Well, this was it. It was a laparoscopic.
0: Yeah, laparoscopically.
2: Splenectomy?
1: Splenectomy.
0: Hold on, it's a split economy.
2: Split economy.
0: It's a laparoscopic blah. Split combo blah.
1: Yeah, that's what they're doing in New York right now.
5: It's his life this way.
1: So laparoscopically, Bubba, you don't. It's not open. You can get lost. And so that's just what like IFR in the clouds, you know, you got to have.
0: As a matter of fact, I just watched a little like a 32-minute piece on John Kennedy and how he got lost up in the clouds, vertigo. And so
1: he had a cast on his foot, too. You couldn't even make controls correctly because he couldn't rotate his ankle.
0: Well, here's the thing. It had nothing to do with rudder control. Nothing. It had everything to do with spatial awareness. And it's actually called the graveyard spin. Mm. And because I watched this whole thing from a man who breaks down NTSB reports, and you know he just spiraled at one time.
1: I did that with a model airplane once.
0: No, but at one time they say that your inner ear with the John Kennedy gimmick, it says the NTSB report, it actually says that your inner ear fluid starts like playing tricks on you, and even though you're instrument indicators are showing that you're at a 42, your right wing's at a 42 degree level, and you're dropping altitude at 1700 feet a minute. You think because you're over the ocean, it's completely black. There was no moon, that was a cloudy night, so it's completely pitch black, and you start getting vertigo.
1: Right, you have no visual cues.
0: And so they said as he thought he was going level, all he had to do was look at his instruments, but he was not instrument rating. He had 25 hours training on instrument, 25 out of like 60 required hours. And he, your instruments don't lie. And like the guy that was talking about the John Kennedy deal, he's like, your body and your mind's like, no, don't pay attention to those instruments. You're not at a 42 degree knife edge, wing down, 1800 feet per minute drop. You're not that. You're level. Look, you feel level. Really, you're knife edging right into the water. Did you know he was full power, full trim when he hit the water?
1: Wow.
0: Meaning
1: he completely disoriented.
0: Had no idea. Be like, yeah. Dan, you running into a wall because your windshield's completely covered up, but you had instruments to show you,
1: Yeah, the Cybertruck's like, you're about to hit something. I don't care. I'm just going to keep going.
0: Right. So,
1: never have been there.
0: No.
1: His wife, like, hung him up about an hour or two because of a nail appointment. So he should have landed an hour or two earlier when the visibility was good.
0: He didn't lose visibility until like the last 42 minutes of the flight.
1: Yeah, he should not. That none of that should have happened.
0: Back to this. So when you're in there laparoscopically, Dan, you just got lost. He just got lost, right?
1: He got lost, but still, I mean, it's like one is like a short Asian person, the other one's like a tall black guy.
0: One's Shaq, and the other one's Jackie Chan.
1: Exactly, right? You should be able to tell the difference between the two. Right. I mean, they're pretty different. You should know like the blood flow. You see the gallbladder. I mean, there's a lot of things. But my question is why did he need a splenectomy?
0: I don't know.
1: Is he dying of like pancreatic cancer?
0: I don't know. He had
2: pain in his stomach.
1: Huh?
2: He had pain in his stomach when he was on vacation.
1: So his spleen, not his pancreas. Looking for his spleen.
0: Oh, I'm sorry. He's looking for his spleen.
1: I thought we said pancreas earlier.
0: No, we said spleen.
1: Okay, well, spleen doesn't do insulin. Spleen does. You don't need your spleen. The spleen makes blood and also filters out blood, and gets rid of old, tired red blood cells. And if you don't have your spleen, you can live fine, but you have to get vaccinated for like pneumococcal disease.
0: Oh, okay.
1: So taking out the spleen is nothing. And taking out the liver is catastrophic.
0: Right, right. I mean,
1: The spleen is like one quarter the size of the liver. Maybe one fifth.
0: Again, Shaq compared to Jackie Chan, right?
1: Right.
0: Shaq 7'2".
1: Or Shaq compared to, Chris Tucker.
5: In Florida in 2024.
0: No, let's go with Kevin Hart.
1: Kevin Hart.
0: All right, here we go.
5: Or when he complained of a pain in his side. They went to a local hospital outside Pensacola.
0: Right outside of Pecola.
2: That's right.
5: Surgeon.
0: Probably listening to Florida Man Radio up there.
5: And told William Bryan he urgently needed his spleen removed.
0: Now, Dan, what would the symptoms be when a guy would go into the emergency room and the surgeon would determine that you need your spleen removed right now?
1: There's usually two. One is like in trauma, because if you split your spleen, rupture your spleen like Chris Sims did, I mean, you can die from bleeding out.
0: Which, by the way, your dad diagnosed.
1: Right, just by physical exam.
0: Yeah, but that was a big whodunit. There were a bunch of people that didn't agree with him.
1: No one agreed with him, including the guy in the ER. And then until he crashed in the CT scanner, they tried to
0: quack Joe out. And Joe's like, I'm telling you right now, it's his spleen. And they're like, no, it's not, Joe. No, it's not.
1: If we had been on an away game and that happened in the plane, he would have died.
0: Right. And there was a big fight, a big kerfuffle. And then finally Joe's like, CT him. Let's go. And they scanned him. And they all pretty much, and Joe never ever will let that go. He would remind those assholes how many times if we had it up to you, Chris Sims would be dead right now. Just telling you.
1: It seemed like, because he was, you know, he seemed okay, and spleen injuries are sometimes silent.
0: It was ruptured, wasn't
1: it? Yeah. You know, I have a friend that got hurt during the hurricane. He jumped out of his window. He lived at the beach. His house was flooding. He jumped out the window and then like waited until he got to another area of high ground, and that became too low. And then think about it. You're at the beach. It's the storm. All the power's out. It's pitch black out. No orientation. He can barely see this one flashing light down the street. And the guy's like, "Come to me. Come to me." So he gets back in the water, fights it, and gets. I mean, literally, like his last strength was lifting his hand up, and the guy grabbed his hand and pulled him to safety.
0: How high was the water? Like waist high?
1: Oh no, higher, overhead high.
0: Right,
1: where he was. So
0: he's trying to go down to somebody that says, "Come down here."
1: Right, and rescued him. Now the next morning, his next door neighbor was found dead, because if he hadn't gotten out, he'd have died. And then over the next 4 or 5 days, he's living with Steven, and Steven's helping him find a new place. And they find a place. He can't move. He can't move in. He can't walk up the steps.
0: Now, is he staying at Steven's, where Bella lives now, across the street from you?
1: No, in the nice house.
0: In the new one?
1: Yeah.
0: Okay, so he's staying in the new one.
1: He's staying in Camelot.
0: Right.
1: And
0: The new Miami Vice house.
1: Right, exactly. And, you know, Steve's like, Dan, can you take a look at him? And I go and take a look at him. And I'm like, this is not good. You need to go to the ER right now. He goes, really? I'm like, dude, go right now. His hemoglobin was in the threes, Bubba.
0: What?
1: You're
0: supposed to be like 14.9, yes.
1: I have never seen the hemoglobin that low in a living person, and no one in the ER had seen the hemoglobin that low in a living person, and was immediately transfused. They found the bleeding, they stopped the bleeding, and he lived. But he was literally hours from dying.
0: Where was he What was he internally bleeding from?
1: His spleen.
0: Oh.
1: He got something underwater had knocked into him, or he got thrown against something in the water, and it was enough to rupture his spleen.
0: Now, can, like, car wrecks and things like that cause, yep.
1: Rapid deceleration, because, okay, so imagine that you take something and drop it. Things, you know, decelerate rapidly, and some things are attached and some things aren't. So when you decelerate rapidly, everything in your gut like moves forward.
0: Well, you know, in the NHRA Top Fuel dragsters and funny cars, they have, when they leave the line, it's about 3 to 4 G's, but when they throw the chute, it's 5+ G's
1: rapidly.
0: When they throw the chute
1: suddenly,
0: when they throw the chutes, it's 5, sometimes 6 G's that, you know, is rapidly, and you're told to kind of close your eyes for that one half of a second. You know, you got your car
1: and tighten up,
0: and because they've had instances of detached retinas.
1: I believe it,
0: and
1: I'm sure ruptured organs too.
0: Yeah,
1: people rip a spleen,
0: right?
1: Tear an aorta.
5: But the doctor is now accused of committing an act of total incompetence, cutting out the liver instead of his spleen. This illustration shows.
0: Here we go. So, whoa. Dan, this is this the liver?
1: That's the pancreas.
0: Okay, what's this? This the liver?
1: That's a kidney.
0: Okay, show me the liver, bud.
1: On the other side. See that little green thing?
0: Yeah.
1: That's the gallbladder.
0: That's the gallbladder.
1: Right, and that's your liver.
0: This whole
1: big giant thing.
0: This big thing.
1: Giant.
0: Right. It's big.
1: It's huge.
0: Probably next to the lungs and hearts, it's number 3.
1: It's bigger than the heart. It's next to the lungs.
0: All right, now where's the spleen?
1: On the other side, you can't see it. It's behind that stuff.
0: Oh, it's behind all this
1: stuff. Retroperitoneum. It's in another cavity.
0: I mean, would you
1: have your peritoneal cavity where the liver is, and you have the retroperitoneum where like the kidneys and the spleen are.
0: No, is this your bladder? What's this?
1: That's your stomach. And your duodenum.
0: My duodenum?
1: Duodenum.
0: How's your duodenum doing?
2: Oh, it's doing fantastic.
0: I heard it was fantastic. So, Dan, you're saying it's in the backyard, so to speak. So, like, if your liver would be in the front yard.
1: And taking up half of the front yard.
0: Yeah. And then, you know, you have to go all the way around the corner into the back lanai area.
1: And there's a little shed.
0: To get the shed.
1: Right.
0: Right?
1: Yeah. Whew. Big difference.
5: spleen, and here's the liver. They are on opposite sides of the body. You can also see the liver is much larger. The dead patient's family shot this video.
0: So Dan, if you're the doctor and you are doing, how can you even get a liver out of a laparoscopic hole? Meaning, like, you know, to me, laparoscopic.
1: You have to deliver it. Exactly. It's going to have to be a big ass hole to get that thing out. Or a spleen can come out through something that may be 2 inches.
0: Right,
1: but the liver would take 6 inches at least.
0: Right, that's what I'm saying. So, like, just based on how big the incision has to be to remove what you're taking.
1: Do you take the whole liver? Do you take part of the liver?
0: I don't know.
5: Oh, of the body. They said it to Mariah Carey's song, Hero. And then a
0: hero. I don't want to get a copyright violation. Let me see here.
5: Oh, and an extraordinary development that experts call exceptionally rare. The surgeon.
0: Look, he's already in the jumpsuit. They've already arrested him.
2: Oh, and yeah, there's body cam.
5: Thomas Shaknosky.
2: Guns pulled.
0: They pulled the guns on him?
2: Yeah. Really? Traffic stop.
5: He has been.
0: Can you get it for me if you got it?
2: I'm sending it to you right now.
5: Indicted on a charge of second-degree manslaughter.
6: He basically knew that he had taken out Mr. Bryan's liver, but hoped that he could report it differently and hoped that he could get away with this.
5: What was your reaction?
0: Oh, so Dan, here's the deal. Here's where kind of the kabuki stuff, instead of like immediately knowing you made a mistake and start, you know, whatever, doing whatever you could. I don't think you can save a guy at that point, but you can at least.
1: You do a liver transplant or you can put the liver back in. A liver transplant is, you know, you take out the liver from one person, you put it back in. So he literally.
0: But wouldn't he have, damaged it with.
1: Nah, not necessarily. He could have arguably put that liver right back in.
0: But instead, he tries to pencil whip it and say that, you know.
1: The liver can live for probably 12 to 24 hours without blood.
0: Really?
1: Yeah.
0: But instead, Dan, he tried to pencil whip it and lie about it, you know, and cover it up. And that's why they probably got him.
1: Mm-hmm.
5: Action to hearing that Dr. Shaknosky.
0: Can you imagine if your 70-year-old husband and you're 70, however, you guys have been married, you know, since the 30s, and you're there, you know, just having it's my understanding, Dan, that a spleen removal isn't like, you know, brain surgery or heart surgery. Like a spleen removal,
1: it's under an hour usually.
0: I'm saying it's not, I don't want to say not that big a deal, but it's kind of not that big a deal.
1: No, it's not.
0: And the overall, like, you know, real mm-hmm. sketchy things you can be doing, you know,
1: right. You just medically. Identify the splenic artery and vein, and there's only one major vessel going to it.
0: Yeah, and go in there and get it.
1: Mm-hmm.
0: And you're just, you know, waiting in the waiting room because, you know, obviously there's some risks when anybody goes under.
1: But the spleen doesn't have this little thing called a gallbladder attached to it. It doesn't have all these biliary ducts and this massive vasculature.
0: So there's some families that are sitting outside the waiting room, and it's a real sketchy, you know, like Lummy, for instance, and God bless his little soul, Pedro, the pool guy, yeah. Who's going through major brain surgery and things like that. When your loved ones are in the waiting room, you know, the doctor comes out and tells you, hey, listen, this is a very high-risk surgery. You know, be prepared. There's blah, blah, blah, blah. But, like, I don't think they necessarily have that, you know, this is a really, really, really, really intense situation for just a spleen removal. You
1: right,
0: know?
1: That'd be like taking out, like going in to take out a pituitary gland and taking out the whole cerebellum in the back of your head.
0: Whatever I mean, Dan just said, sure.
1: It doesn't make sense.
0: Sounds like one was little and the other one is you take your brain taken out.
1: Right, you're done without the cerebellum.
0: I mean, I think that's what happened to us in one of our various surgeries we've had. We've had partial, like the Scarecrow on the Wizard of Oz, we've had the portion of our brain, of our smart part of our brains taken away.
2: It's
0: a wonder we can even put a show together, Lummy, as stupid as you and I are.
2: I know.
0: I'm saying.
2: Well, that's why we got Dr. Dan and Macho.
0: Right.
5: Was indicted.
7: I was so relieved.
0: All right, I can't play that because I get a copyright.
3: His lawyer says in addition to the criminal charges, they are also suing the surgeon. He denies any wrongdoing, saying the spleen and liver were in abnormal places within the patient's body.
0: Now, that's a lie, ain't it, Dan? Like,
1: no,
0: I mean,
1: no.
2: Really?
1: You can have reversal of the organs.
0: Well, now, what do you mean?
1: Well the whole body is like backwards, like a mirror image.
0: Now, hold on. How does that happen, and two, how common is it?
1: It's super rare, and you can blame God.
0: That God put your
1: sometimes
0: spleen
1: people reverse. Yeah, the whole body is reversed.
0: I mean, but in an autopsy, they're going to probably be able to determine if that guy had that condition or not. Are they not?
1: Right, absolutely. In an autopsy, and even so, one's small, one's big. They look different. They have different vasculature. They have different connections. I mean. She'd be able to tell the difference between a spleen and a liver. Dan,
0: if you're a doctor and you're a surgeon.
1: Right, a surgeon, a belly surgeon.
0: This is not a guy that, you know, a podiatrist or, you know, a dentist or, you know, like nothing. This is a surgeon. So wouldn't you even, now I'm going to be very rudimentary in what I say here, but wouldn't you even, isn't the piping even different as to how the liver's piped compared to how the spleen's piped?
1: Completely different.
0: Right.
1: Completely
0: one's
1: different.
0: One's got probably some pretty big piping, and the other one probably doesn't have such big piping.
1: No, the portal vein that goes to the liver is giant. The inferior vena cava comes right up the back of the liver.
0: Yeah, I mean, Larry, let me the inferior vena cava. Oh, no,
2: yeah.
0: Damn it.
2: Yeah.
0: So, let me, this is where they arrest a guy?
2: Yeah. Guns out.
0: Police body cam shows the arrest of Florida surgeon accused of removing a wrong organ from a patient, killing him on the operating table.
8: Hands.
0: Now, hold on. Don't you think this is
2: three
0: a
2: to four squad cars? Walton County doesn't mess around.
0: I gotta think
1: he's armed. He had a gun.
0: Oh,
1: that's
0: he did.
1: Why
0: he did.
1: He had to have. There's no way they would remove him like this.
0: I'm just saying.
1: He
0: like
1: had
0: this
1: to have a permit. They knew he had a gun with
0: all
1: him.
0: All right. So, still, I mean, listen. He's an idiot. Mm-hmm. Okay, but there should come a little decorum with arresting a doctor.
2: No, John, he did not have one. It was, they said, a felony stop requires guns drawn.
0: I don't agree with that.
1: That's
0: at all.
1: Ridiculous.
0: Listen, he's an idiot. He probably deserves to be convicted or tried on at least a fair trial on what they're trying him for.
1: He absolutely deserves a fair trial.
0: Absolutely. He deserves a fair trial to tell his side of the story. They need to do some autopsy to see if the guy had reverse organ willy. But do you need to actually, I mean, the guy is still, he's still a doctor. Give him some. Now, you shouldn't get the respect of a doctor in good standing.
1: You should get more respect than a homeless guy.
0: Yes,
1: raped another homeless guy.
2: You know what's even better? So he was operating his lift. So there was passengers in the back seat.
0: Oh, he
2: does. He was driving Uber, pretty much.
1: He's driving an Uber?
0: Well, because you know what? Well,
2: Uber.
0: I mean, he might have already been fired from... Yeah. This might have happened like a month ago. They're just now reporting it. And for the month, the hospital has to immediately fire him.
1: Yeah, but don't you think there's someplace in between doctor and Uber to fall? You got to fall
0: Dan,
1: all the way to the whole
0: Dan, track. For your sake, let's hope not. I mean, let's hope so. For your sake, Dan, let's hope so. Just in case you'd get hemmed up on some stuff.
1: If I ever pick you up in an Uber world, draw your gun and shoot me.
0: If you ever pick me up in an Uber, although it might be a cyber truck, I'm going to tell you to pull over, we have to talk.
1: Yes,
0: okay?
1: I mean, at that point,
0: we're going to have, and you know, Dan, over our lifetime, whether it be me and duress or you, we've had some heart-to-heart talks before. We have. We've had some, like, brotherly, in-tears talks. So, Dan and I have had some heart-to-heart talks before, and Dan, that's going to be a heart-to-heart talk when you call me up and go, hey, Bubba, I don't know if I can come in on Monday because Sunday was a big Uber day for me, and I'm just real tuckered out.
1: My battery's not charged.
0: The Bucks had an away game, and yes, I used to stand on the sidelines as an assistant doctor, but now I'm taking Philadelphia Eagles fans back to the airport. So, big day for me, buddy. I had a $300 Uber day. I'm going to say, Dan, you need to come. We need to burn a timeout, my friend.
1: Yeah. That's sad.
0: See, I'm just going to be honest with you, man. So this guy's in the middle of his Uber shift, right, Lummy?
2: Yes, he has passengers
0: come
2: in the back seat.
0: Come on.
1: How demoralizing.
0: I mean, as an agency, really? I mean, that's kind of, I mean, the guy's already, his life is ruined. His life is ruined. Like, his life is absolutely ruined, and I'm sure it was a mistake, but he'll have to pay for his mistake.
1: Yeah, I don't think he maliciously wanted to kill a 70-year-old guy by taking out the wrong organ.
0: But, nonetheless, Dan, he's going to be held accountable for what he did. He killed a human being with gross negligence, probably, correct? I mean, something like
1: that. That's the argument.
0: Yeah, so do you need to really come out? I mean,
1: more insult.
0: This guy's got his gun pointed right to the guy's head.
2: It's a felony.
0: I think this is a little chicken shiz, to be honest with you. The body camera video obtained by NBC News shows officers handcuffing Dr. Thomas
1: Shagnovsky.
0: Over a year after the alleged incident. So, again, you can see, Dan, that he hasn't fled in a year. He's going to answer his charges. I don't know.
1: I'd be driving Uber in Europe right now.
0: Yeah, you'd be in Bora Bora right
1: now. Yeah, hell yeah.
0: I wonder what
1: name.
0: I wonder what the like from actually Tampa, Florida, where the furthest distance of a populated place that you can live would be. Would it be Fiji?
1: It's like that area, yes. Fiji, Australia. It's like 12-hour time zone difference.
0: Yeah. Like, isn't Fiji in between Australia and Hawaii?
1: Yeah.
0: Kind of in there.
1: Mm-hmm. Where I was in Indonesia was an 11-hour difference. So it was almost the opposite side.
0: Yeah. So, fine, Dan. You know your way around Indonesia. Be going. Is Indonesia cool? Like, can you?
1: I mean, it's pretty cool. I'd be living, in Mantua. I'm not even going to say it now, but.
0: Let's not hope that we're ever scratching together. I'll be living
1: on some island off the coast of Indonesia.
0: They call a meeting. Stephen calls an all, heads of the family meeting, and Fabrizi's there, Jimmy's there, Bubba's there. Tom Bean's there, and we all have to come together with a Dan leaving the country fund, so we all got to scratch up like 5 or 10 grand to get to Dan so that he can live in Fiji for the rest of his life because he put a boob job on a woman's back and killed her.
1: Yeah, that's just not happening. I mean, and by the way, it's like you'll never find me.
0: No. Well, let's just hope that we don't have to have that conversation, Dan, please. Anyway, here's the deal, man. Like, the guy, this happened over a year ago, and he's certainly not a flight risk if he's sticking around the community and he's, trying to, drive Uber to make a living. Do you really have to? And so finally it goes through the judicial system where they charge him with these charges, which means there's probably a warrant for his arrest. Don't you think, Dan? And usually they will give you some ounce of respect if you're
1: Your lawyer, well, yeah, turn yourself
0: exactly.
1: in.
0: Exactly. So they call your equivalent to Kevin Hazlett because it's criminal, right?
1: Right.
0: Said, hey, Kevin, call your client and he's got till 6 o'clock today to turn himself in.
1: Right.
0: After that, we're going to put a bench warrant out for him and we're going to go looking for him.
1: Right.
0: Kevin calls him up or whoever. Hey, listen, but you got to turn yourself in. I can go with you. Blah, blah, blah.
1: Yeah, drop off your last ride. Let's go.
0: Yeah, drop off your last ride. Terminate the ride and...
1: Brent.
8: Okay. We'll do that in a minute. Okay.
9: Okay. Yes.
8: Other people in there.
9: Yes.
1: He's being polite and cooperative.
0: Yeah, absolutely is. I mean, there's really no, at this point, there's no
1: wiggle room.
0: Well, yeah, I mean, it isn't like anything you can say can get you out of this spot right now, right?
1: You can't go like, call your supervisor.
0: Yeah, no. I want your badge
1: number. Sovereign citizen.
0: Badge number and supervisor. I was just traveling freely.
1: Exactly.
0: I'm a traveler. All those sovereign nation, idiots. I'm a traveler. I don't have to identify myself. I don't have any tags on my car.
1: There's no reasonable identifiable suspicion.
0: Right, exactly.
1: Yeah, there is, dude. We got a warrant. Whew.
2: It looks like during the surgery, he switched it up and did an open. I guess he opened them up.
0: Oh, so he went from laparoscopic
1: But at that point, you got to realize, come on, it's open. I got a liver here. It's 3/4 of the way out. Maybe I should start putting it back in.
2: Well, I guess what happens is that they said he opened it up. He didn't tell anyone why he did that. The colon burst out of the abdominal cavity. He tried to staple it back down the... But I guess blood started pouring in and like flooded the whole... cavity.
1: What a disaster.
2: Didn't ask for suction or clamp. The nurses started doing, CPR, and then he pulled out the liver and said that he got the spleen. Damn. And then told him to stitch it back up.
0: So, Dan,
1: that's like saying I got a turtle. I mean, because I got look at this fish, and it's a turtle. It's not a fish, dude. There's no tail. There's no gills. It's like a freaking turtle, fishing, you dumbass.
0: You're out fishing, and I reeled in this big snapper turtle. I go, Dan, look at the grouper I got.
1: It's not a grouper, Bubba. Yes, it's a turtle.
0: It's a grouper.
1: It's a turtle.
0: It's a grouper. I saw a picture. This is a grouper. We're going to have some good grouper tonight.
1: You are a dumbass. That's a turtle.
0: No, it's not. It's a Goliath grouper, Danny.
1: It's a Goliath turtle.
0: Oh my God! I saw this yesterday.
1: Did you measure it?
0: I actually, this goes back to you, Dan, because of Sophia, and she, when she first started to drive, she got into a little fender bender or a little something, and then she got all kabukied out on it. But she, when responsible parents, you get your kid that turns 15 a learner's permit, and then you start working with the kid. You start working with him in the neighborhood, you know, places, maybe in the Walmart parking lot on a Sunday, or maybe, you know, just
1: Dale Mabry and Kennedy rush hour.
0: No, Danny.
1: Not a mistake.
0: No. So you start working with the kid, and you start with just by simply, okay, put your right foot on the brake. Now grab the gear selector, put that down in D. Well, first let's put it in R, and we're going to back up. You're going to, you know, keep your foot on the brake. You're going to look both directions. You're going to look in your rearview mirror, and we're going to back up slowly. Okay, now come to a full stop. Now put it in D. Now let's go forward. Now let's go up to this stop sign. Let's make a complete stop. Turn your turn signal on because we're going to make a right. Okay, look both directions. They don't do the notorious California roll like we do. And then make a right. You start driving through the neighborhood. The kid gets acclimated on what the pedals are, you know, where your speedometer and gas indicator and all that. But it requires parents spending some time with your soon-to-be, you know, young licensed driver.
1: Right.
0: It does. Like, you just...
1: You don't just throw them in a car and say, here...
0: Right. Because more than ever... Kids don't know how. Like, listen, when I got my first skill set of learning how to drive something on my dad's lawnmower. Now, even just driving the Ryder lawnmower around taught me how to turn and maneuver around objects and be mindful of the blades, and they might hit something, and, you know, stuff like that. That teaches you some hand-eye coordinations with steering. And then, of course, we had go-karts and, you know,
1: golf carts
0: and four-wheelers and things like that. So by the time I was 15, I was... Well, and I'd worked at the Warsaw Park Department moving tractors and things like that. So, you know, I'd build up. I was really, really good. Now, my son, on the other end, he started driving a race car at 3. So by the time my son was 9, he was driving, you know, 600 horsepower open wheel modifieds. But, you know, that's obviously the other end of the spectrum. This next video I'm going to play, I'm going to go to words and then we're going to come back with it. It actually comes from a driving instructor in Detroit. And this girl is, you know, I'm assuming they still do, you know, driving instructions
1: It's like a private instructor that you get so that the person is ready for the exam. Sophia had this for a while.
0: Yeah. So wait till you see, I mean, We're really in trouble.
2: Oh, no.
0: And this just, I can't even really explain it. Now, how good is Sophia? Does she got her driver's license and she's full good now? Like, she can take the car to her girlfriend's house and you don't have anything to worry about? Or are you still, you know, a little nervous on her skill set?
1: She has her license and I'm still petrified on her skill set.
0: Okay.
1: She doesn't like driving. Now, Danny, like Tyler, you know, he drove go-karts to the point where he won a championship. I mean, the kid can drive.
0: Right.
1: And he's going to get his restricted at 15 and one day. And
0: you
1: then
0: have
1: he's going
0: to no
1: get his regular
0: idea.
1: License.
0: You
1: he's going to be great.
0: You have no idea by putting him in a go-kart at 12 or whatever age he was. That in itself will put him right where he needs to be. Car control, spatial awareness. That in itself, just being able to race around others.
1: Three wide and a turn. The guy knows how to keep his line.
0: Yeah,
1: you know
0: exactly.
1: What I mean? He knows how to manage
0: a car.
1: He knows
0: how to pull into pits. He knows how to brake. He knows how to...
1: Pay attention to other stuff besides the guy in front of you. You know what I mean? See how your eyes, your peripheral vision gets bigger the more experienced you get. You know, when you first start doing any skill set, you have tunnel vision. You're just looking at what's directly in front of you. And then as you get more comfortable with it, you get that situational and spatial awareness.
0: Wait till you see this. It's almost so bad that you think it might be fake. Like it might. There's no way that somebody's this stupid.
1: And there's no way someone took out the wrong organ.
0: True.
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0: We're number three now on 2BTV.com when you go to the front page. We're number three. We got Tales from the Crypt at number one, Ben Kilner at number two, and Video Killed the Radio Star at number three. We've dropped one.
4: Oh, no.
0: Come on, Bubba Army. Especially this weekend. I know it's only Tuesday, but as you're planning this weekend, try to get that in for me. If you could go to Tubi and just type in it could be on a recommendation page or it could be one of the very front page, part of the rotators. Currently, it's number three, but just go to the search engine. And as soon as you type VID, because it's been searched so many times, it comes up as the first thing. It comes in a 3-part series. It'll really, you know, if you listen to the show and follow the show and you hear me at nauseam talk about the Hogan sex tape and just how much it screwed me and just how unfair it was and how it went down, and I'm really the only person that it directly killed. A lot of people benefited from it. Hogan made about $65 million from it. I lost my job. Mike Calta took my job, and Spice Boy walked away free and clear. But it'll lay it all out.
4: Is he doing Uber now? What's he doing?
0: No, he's been with iHeartRadio for like 15 years, doing internal sales, supposedly. But anyway, Video Killed the Radio Star. It's currently the number three rotator on the top page. Appreciate it if you could watch it and sit through the little commercials there. It's a nice little break for you to go pee, get something to drink, check your phone, what have you. This actually comes from... you can tell that it's taped from the perspective of the passenger seat. It looks to be a Tesla. Boy, Dan, I'd be getting a little bit more junkier of a car than a high dollar Tesla to be having first. I'd be getting like a 2015 Toyota Camry or something like that. You know, reliable, but you know, not necessarily catastrophic if they total it.
4: Yeah, the last thing this girl needs is a brand new Tesla with white seats.
0: Exactly. The most confused student I've ever trained to drive. Now, this comes from the driving instructor, meaning like, you know, this isn't like somebody that's trying to create a viral moment. And they tell their 16, 15-year-old to get in the driver's seat and act as stupid as they possibly can so we can go viral. This actually comes from the driving instructor. This is today's youth that potentially can be on the road here in about a year. Woman, if she continues, you know, she potentially could have her driver's license. I don't know if she's 15 or it's my understanding.
4: 16.
0: Yeah, you got to be 16 to even have the guy ride beside you.
4: Oh, no. You could be 15. If you have a restricted license with an instructor, you could be 15.
0: Okay, so she's not
4: taking her test. She's taking just like she's learning how to drive. Exactly. This isn't the driving test.
0: We don't really know how old she is because some kids wait till they're 18 to do this.
4: It's hard to age when you're wearing a wig.
0: Yeah, I don't know if that's a wig or not. Here we go.
5: I'm confused.
4: That's her real hair.
6: Show me your left foot.
5: This is my left foot.
6: Which one?
5: This one.
6: That's your left foot?
5: I mean, this my... Wait, I'm trying to see which one I write with.
6: Yes, folks. These are the folks I got to teach how to drive. The ones that still got to think about what hand they write with to understand which is left and right. Let's start this one from the beginning. New drivers, pay attention.
7: Put on the pedal.
5: This the pedal, right?
7: Yes, but what are you doing with the left foot?
5: Huh?
7: What you doing with your left foot?
5: Nothing. I'm trying to make sure they right.
7: Don't even put that one over there. Okay. We only use that right. Move that left one over. You're scaring me.
5: Okay.
7: Put the right one through the middle of the brake. That is your left foot, sweetheart.
0: Yeah. The only people that need to drive with 2 feet are those that have a manual transmission or race car drivers.
4: Mm-hmm.
0: That's it. If you have a standard automatic transmission, you shouldn't be driving with your left foot. I mean, you shouldn't be braking with your left foot. Unless, again, you're on a drifting expedition or you're in Sebring and you got a race car and you got to feather the throttle and the brake and sometimes heel to toe gimmick. But that's a whole other deal in itself. So
4: yeah, unless there's a clutch or you're in a racetrack.
0: Yeah, there's no.
4: Your left foot should be on that little thing all the way over to the left, resting.
0: Doesn't matter
4: where. Taking a nap.
0: Doesn't matter where it's at. It's just nowhere near the brake.
5: Okay. I'm just making sure. This is my first time
7: driving. You ain't drove before?
5: No.
7: Oh, okay. I get it.
5: My first time ever practicing.
7: Oh, okay. Yeah, well, this is going to be good for you. Put your big toe through the center of the brake pedal. Right. The brake pedal is to the left. That's the gas pedal. Move your foot to the left. Sweetheart, move the left foot over. We're never putting the left foot on any of the pedals.
5: Okay, so this one. It's this one, right?
7: Yes.
5: Okay, that's what I asked you the first time.
7: But on the left pedal.
5: All right. I'm confused.
7: Okay. Move your feet back.
0: I'd get out of the car. I'm like, I cannot teach this person. I mean, there has to just be a certain level of intellect for you to, it has to have a baseline of intellect for you to just get into car, strap up, and get ready to go.
7: This is the brake.
5: Mm-hmm.
7: That's the gas.
5: That's the gas.
4: Mm-hmm. Here's the problem, Bubba. Right. She's driving, approaching an intersection, has to hit the brake, and she doesn't know what to do.
0: No. Exactly.
7: Foot through the center of the brake pedal. Right foot, brake pedal. That is the gas.
5: Okay, so this one.
7: Why do you keep putting your left foot on it?
5: I'm confused.
7: Show me your left foot.
5: This is my left foot.
7: Which one?
5: This one.
7: That's your left foot?
5: I mean, this is my... Wait, I'm trying to see which one I write with. This
7: is
5: my left, this
7: is
5: my right.
7: Okay.
5: Yeah.
7: See here, just get in the back. We're going to start in a minute.
0: Yeah, we need to print a timeout on this deal. Now, fundamentally, like, are we just missing the ball on just rudimentary training or rudimentary learning in our educational system so that a person of that age just can't blurt out quickly which one is their right and left foot? Like, are we that stupid? I mean, like, are we just glad handing these kids to the next grade because, you know, we used to be held accountable, and if you didn't learn certain things, they kept you back. Like, you know, they held you back. Or do we just want to expedite these people through the educational system that we don't, when a looks to be 15 to 17-year-old girl doesn't know which foot is right or left, we just keep pushing her along?
2: No child left behind.
0: Yeah.
4: She's a 15-year-old, and it's pathetic to watch. I mean, it is really sad to watch. And she has no fundamental knowledge.
0: No, not even fundamentally which foot is which and where it fundamentally goes. Meaning, like, okay, right foot is going to do all of the pedals, both brake and gas or accelerator. And that left foot is nowhere to be found. Keep it over there. Do not bring it over here. And you're going to brake with your right foot, and you're also going to accelerate with your right foot.
4: I mean, dogs know the difference between left and right.
0: Well, I think they do. So, in my opinion, man, the WNBA is on an absolute crash course. I mean, a crash landing.
4: It's like JFK Jr.'s driving it.
0: I mean, they're headed to Dallas, and the bubble tops off, and they're getting ready to make a left in front of the book depository.
4: Yeah, they're taking the liver out by accident.
0: Yeah,
4: it's shameful.
0: And it's like, I know the WNBA. You help me here, but I think the WNBA is somewhat funded by the NBA.
2: They are, yes.
4: And they were originally subsidized entirely by them, right?
2: Yeah, they still are.
0: They still are. They're subsidized entirely by the NBA. Meaning the owners of the NBA franchises and the board of regents and the governors and the just all the people that are in charge of the NBA at the end of the day make the executive decisions for what

0: I think the WNBA is absolutely done. And this woman right here, Caitlin Clark, should be signing with a European team after this season and let the WNBA crash out. She should sign a 3-year deal, do 3 years in Europe. I know they can make about $3-5 million a year over there.
1: Mm-hmm.
0: And let this cesspool of ideas and leadership crash, because this is the person that has enabled the WNBA, the W, as they so gracefully call it, the W, because of this woman is why I and millions of other men like myself who never watched one game of the W prior now really at least seeks after when the Indiana Fever play.
2: And if I had a European female franchise, I would build my team around Caitlin Clark and Sophia Cunningham, because between the two of them, they're the two hottest women in WNBA basketball right now, and you could build an entire league around those two women.
0: And so the WNBA have absolutely shown a double Steve Austin type tall man to this woman right here, which is why they got a big TV deal, which is why the W is as financially healthy as it is, because they used to put 2,500 to 4,000 at the most in an arena to watch these people 4 years ago. And when this woman came to the league, they started selling out venues at 17.5 and 18,000. Now the Indiana Fever average about 14 to 15, because the newness is kind of worn off a little bit. And she's been hurt a lot because the WNBA has allowed people to absolutely butcher her and flagrant foul her. And
2: Bubba, are her injuries, most of her injuries, because of her fouls?
0: Yeah.
2: Are they not just like strains just from like...
0: No, I think most of them is just because she gets hacked and slammed. It's back injuries. And I don't know that a woman that's 23, 24 years old and is in really good shape and athletic starts developing back injuries.
2: When she's getting knocked down all the time.
0: And if she's not getting knocked down all the time.
2: Right.
0: Well, here's my path down the WNBA can absolutely pack sand. And this big nose bitch right here needs to go. Like, this bitch needs to go. Now, supposedly, this is the commissioner of the WNBA, and her contract ends at the end of this year. And if everything that happens in the W is at her direction, then let me take you down this trek. One, the WNBA refused to wear the patriotic USA 250 patches during the All-Star game on Saturday, becoming the only major American pro sport to reject the patch. That in itself had to be a commissioner call, and if Major League Baseball did it, and everybody else that has had an All-Star game did it, why wouldn't you? It just shows you how woke you really, really are, and how in the hell can you be that disrespectful to the country that are now making millionaires out of these girls, when the highest salary used to be $97,000 and now the highest salary can be $1.7 million because of this particular woman, and you're not going to wear the American 250 badge? That's
2: asshole.
0: Yeah, exactly. And you're letting a bunch of woke ass bitches run this league. Instead of you as the commissioner taking control, leading by example, you're letting all these woke ass bitches run the show. Secondly, one of the people that you promote and think is all that, by the way, this video did get taken down. Angel Reese was trying to show everybody her shooting form from the 3-point line, and she ended up having to take this down because everybody that knows anything, I'm going to tell you something. My 60-year-old T-Rex arms, blown out rotator cuff, 45 BMI count, could shoot better than this.
3: Do you know why they did the reason why? Because they came out and said why they didn't do the 250.
0: No, why don't you tell me?
3: So the treasurer of the league said they changed

0: their mind because the vast majority of people in America would not have been free 250 years ago.
1: Oh, so they're getting going. You know what? They're the most racially divided. Let African Americans run the show. And that is wrong.
0: She emphasized the league consists of more than 70% black women.
1: So you're going to not put a patch on because there's a percentage of the 70% of African Americans that make up the W would not have been able to be free 250 years ago. That's what we're going with?
2: Mm-hmm.
1: Strike two on that big-nosed commissioner bitch. My Lord. That's not giving any explanation would have been better than that one. We're not going to put the 250, America turns 250 years old today, and we're celebrating, not today, but this year, and we're celebrating our country's 250th anniversary of breaking away from Great Britain and being free and, you know, the greatest country on earth because 70% of our players are African American, and had they been around 200, I mean, that's a pretty large jump. Had they been around for 250 years ago, they wouldn't have been free. Are you serious? Are you serious? I mean, I think all of our ancestors at one time might have been enslaved. I mean, isn't there statistically, Dan, I think maybe you're the one that brought it up. I think that over the course of the world, there's been more white people of white pigmentation that have been enslaved than African Americans.
3: Yes, not by the United States, but the United States essentially enslaved the Irish before the blacks.
1: I'm talking about pigmentation.
3: Yes.
1: With regards to what your skin color is, I think over the course of time, there's been more.
3: Half the Middle East has been a slave,
1: right,
3: at any given time. The Greeks were slaves to the Romans.
1: And why are we still playing? Why are we still playing slave games? Why are we still even bringing that up? Why is that still a thing? Nobody's enslaved now. Nobody that we know ever owned slaves. My family came from the North, so we never owned slaves. I mean, like, why are we even playing the slave game? Like, why? That's stupid. Anyway, here's Angel Reese, and she was trying to show everybody her unbelievable three-point form. And
3: Kamala Harris's family owned slaves, right?
1: I guess.
0: Was it Kamala?
3: Kamala Harris's family owned slaves, I believe. Her father in Jamaica.
1: Hey, Alexa, did Kamala Harris's family own slaves?
4: I'm not quite sure how to help you with that.
1: Yeah.
3: And that girl from The View, did her family own slaves?
0: Yeah, she did, yeah.
1: Anyway, I want to show you guys, like, even if you don't know anything about basketball, even if you're just a weekend warrior and you can shoot a few hoops with your kid, even if you're a weekend warrior and you play organized basketball with your friends, you're just playing horse.
0: But yes, Kamala.
1: And pig. Let me give
0: Kamala
1: me the report.
0: Kamala Harris did. It traces back in her lineage that a Jamaican-owned slave owner was her great-grandfather.
1: Great. That's great. I'm tired of the slave game. And when the WNBA says the reason we're not going to put the 250 patch on is because there was a portion, 70% of our players are African Americans, and they wouldn't have been free 250 years ago. So here is Angel Reese, who the league just absolutely loves and will do anything for her. And she decided this is her own social media. She wanted to show everybody how good of a shot she was from three-point land. And I think after this was up for a couple hours and the comments were like, listen, my seven-year-old can shoot better than that. And you can look at a person's form. And notice, Lummy, when I play this video, they never show where the ball goes. They just show her form. I think she misses every one of them.
3: Well, you don't hear that net going with every basket.
1: But here's the deal. Like, you look at this girl's form, and you're like, I've seen better form on girls that are playing sixth grade basketball.
3: Mm-hmm. I bet you that chick that couldn't drive the Tesla can throw better than this.
1: Watch this. I mean, like, what? Have you seen this, Lummy?
0: Yes.
1: Watch this. I mean, first of all, that's pushing the ball. That's like, if you know anything about, if you've ever been coached up by a person that really knows how to shoot, you're not supposed to push the ball.
3: Supposed to roll off your fingers.
1: It's supposed to, yeah, you're supposed to use your leverage of it over your head or in front of your head and flick it. Not used, your hand is supposed to be more of a flicker and less of a plunger. Watch right. this. By the way, I haven't heard a swish yet.
2: Hey! Go! Brick. I need numbers! Angel.
1: Ah! Wow. And so after 2 hours, they took it down. Reminder that Angel Reese actually had somebody film and post this. And then she got absolutely destroyed on social media, having somebody say the worst shooting form imaginable and made them delete it. And so there you go. And then here is, so during the All-Star game, Caitlin Clark continues to get snubbed snubbed. During the All-Star game, the WNBA announces they're going to do this new documentary. It's a six-part ESPN's announcement for its new six-part docuseries, Life in the W, being the central to the league's record. And by the way, so it's all about the league's record attendance, viewership, and media buzz. That's what this six-part docuseries produced by ESPN called Life in the W is about. It's about the league's record attendance, viewership, and social media buzz. Now, if that's what it's about, how do you keep out, how do you not cover the person that has created every portion of that? Instead, they follow Aja Wilson, is it Napfizia?
3: Nafisa
1: Collier, and Dewana Bonner. I'm assuming all three are African Americans.
3: Aja, Dafina, and Dewana.
1: They follow these three around as part of this six-part docuseries, and never once cover Caitlin Clark.
5: People kind of sweep us under the rug.
6: They call her fadeaway fee.
5: You don't even know, like, this is my livelihood. I do this for a living.
7: Three-time MVP.
5: For us to win it all, I need to perform.
8: I love you.
9: Well, she's worthy.
5: It's going to look like it's easy.
1: No, I think all of them are worthy.
3: Three-time MVP? I mean, she's worthy.
1: I think all of them are worthy. I think that all three of these, though, Dan, don't have anything to do with record viewership. Don't have anything to do with TV, the new TV deal. Don't have anything to do with the new social media buzz. That if she's the three-time MVP, then she's had 3 years prior to Caitlin Clark to make this league what it's become today. Right?
3: Right.
1: I mean, if they're going with the all-time's greatest players, then yes, three-time MVP is in play, and probably the three-time MVP of the league is in play if you're going to go ahead and again, your record attendance. She's had her years to get record attendance. Under her tutelage, in her three MVPs, I don't think they were setting records in viewership, attendance, and or media buzz. Correct? I mean, like...
3: No.
1: So the person, if they're going to build this docuseries on, let me again make sure I get it right, the league's record attendance, viewership, and social media buzz. Well, if you do these three players that were all pre Caitlin Clark, haven't they had, when they were at their highest, they were putting 4,000 people in asses in the seats.
5: But it is not.
10: This year, I've come in with a mission.
11: Oh, here comes up with a steal.
10: And anger is a great motivator.
12: You would think playing 17 years in the league, you would be set for life, but I'm not.
1: In my mind. This woman's been in the league for 17 years. She's had 17 years to create record viewership, right? She's had 17 years to create social media buzz. She's had 17 years to have record attendance. She hasn't. She's part of the old regime that needed a woman named Caitlin Clark to establish all of that.
3: Mm-hmm.
1: And you're going to completely gloss over the person that's done this. It would be like doing a NBA docuseries in 1980, which would have been Larry Bird and Magic Johnson's first year as rookies. Larry Bird won Rookie of the Year. Oh, I think somebody else won Rookie of the Year, didn't they, Lummy?
0: Yes, they did.
1: Caitlin Clark.
0: Yeah.
1: And in 19, and so it would have been like 1983, 3 years into Larry and Magic coming into the NBA, saving the NBA, and them doing a docuseries on Dr. J, Daryl Dawkins, and some other African-American man that was, you know, Clyde Drexler. No, those guys were all good. Yeah, Dr. J is one of the greatest, but the league wasn't resurrected on those three. You'd have to put Magic and Larry in there. And not putting Caitlin Clark and Sophie Cunningham in here? Is it a white and black thing? Well, I don't know. Let's go ahead and rewind to the last thing we just talked about and how that the commissioner says we're not going to put the American 250 patch on because 70% of our players would have been enslaved back then. Now we go to the six-part docuseries by ESPN, and it's three African-American girls, no white girls. Two white girls are pretty much instrumental on why you're able to do this docuseries.
8: I'm just like, am I
1: the only one that's gonna step up and say it?
8: I'm gonna do next.
9: We're in a CBA year. About 85% of the league is free agents.
13: 2026 is gonna be one for the books.
14: You wanna say hi to your best friend?
15: Basketball is life changing, but is it worth missing your family?
16: Has this happened in any other sport where you're expanding this rapidly?
17: No, I wish that I lose so I can come home.
16: It's gonna be like mass chaos.
1: Boom, right there. Life in the W with these three women. Now, I'm sure that these three women are worthy, very much so. But I think you're missing the ball on a couple others. If you can do three, you can do five. Right?
0: You would think.
1: You can do, listen, it's a six-part series. Why don't you do one? Why don't you dedicate one series to one person? Each three of these have their own episodes. Caitlin's got her episode, and Sophie's got her own. Right?
3: Be probably more interesting.
1: Probably be more well perceived. And this is the old hag. This is the commissioner. And this is the woman that's calling all the shots. And this is the woman that won't allow the American 250 patch. And this is the woman that's allowing Caitlin Clark to get flagrantly fouled. And this is the woman that has not corralled up the referees and said, we need to start calling a stricter game. And this is the woman that has allowed ESPN to do a six-part docuseries and not mention Caitlin Clark. This is the woman that when the WNBA did a 30-year poster, did not put Caitlin Clark on it. I mean, is it me or is Caitlin Clark really getting screwed over here?
0: It seems
18: misconception people have about being a league commissioner.
19: How hard we all work.
3: By the way, and how mouth? Oh, I'm sorry.
1: I don't know what's in her mouth.
18: Great it's been over the last few years to grow the league.
1: How great it's been over the last few years? Okay.
18: The league and commissioner.
1: And prior to the last few years, what's the difference between 3 or 4 years ago and now? The reason why it may have grown. Everybody knows. I mean, statistically it shows. Caitlin Clark is the golden goose of the W.
3: It's true, Bubba, and everyone's... It's funny because it's so obvious and they won't admit it.
1: They will not.
3: And they are all getting paid because of her. And like you've said, Bubba, if I were her, I'd be hightailing it to Europe. I would take Sophia Cunningham with me and insist on a package deal, and I would build an entire league around those two, because no one cares about anyone else.
1: They don't care
3: except for those
1: two.
3: Listen,
1: here in the States, the league that she helped resurrect does not care, and in most instances snub her when they can. And it seems like they only care about African-American players. They do not care.
3: And lesbians.
1: Lesbians and African-American players.
3: Mm-hmm.
1: The lesbian deal I can deal with.
3: Yeah, but how hard we all... there's a massive percentage of them are lesbians.
18: Commissioner.
1: Okay, that's all right.
3: How
18: hard we all work. By the way, and how great it's been over the last few years to grow the league exponentially, be in this hyper-growth mode.
1: Why are you in the hyper-growth mode? The only thing that's hyper-growth is that big mole on your right side of your chin. That's hyper-growth.
18: Don't see that there's a real strategy behind the business.
1: The strategy is you drafted this chick from Iowa. to the Indiana Fever.
18: And that you have to execute on that strategy. I think a lot of people don't understand how hard that was, because when I first joined, we hit the pandemic and we had no people and no capital. And then we raised capital. We hired a great team. People don't realize like we have such a great team.
1: You mean you raised capital by putting in, instead of 4,500 people at the Gamebridge, wherever the Pacers play, when the Fever would, prior to Caitlin Clark, put 4,000 in there. And then they hired, and then Caitlin Clark comes around and they're selling out the place at 18.5. That's not a capital infusion from investors, my friend.
18: Team at the W. I think now it's like strategy. So the off season, everyone thinks, oh, you take off. No, it's really strategic because you have to figure out where to invest for the next year. So we'll be talking about some of that, you know, throughout All-Star Weekend, how we're thinking of investing, whether it's global, whether it's in technology, officiating, things like that. I don't think they realize how hard you actually work.
1: Yeah, I'll get the hell out of here, bitch. All right, when we return, Vita Vey for the Bucks. He wants a new deal.
0: No, I'm big surprise.
3: Yeah, but he's probably getting underpaid, right?
1: No, he's on a massive deal right now.
3: 18 million.
1: He's on a big deal right now. And they're like, man, dude, you're on a big deal right now. You're an $18 to $20 million defensive lineman. Like, you know, now, yeah, granted, the upper echelon.
0: He's in his final year of his contract.
1: Yeah.
0: Yeah.
1: But I think his final year is $18 million.
0: Yes.
1: So I mean, like, it's not like Danny's in the final year of a $4 million deal, and he's an $18 million guy. He's in the final year of his $18 million, and he wants to think that he's a $25 to $30 million guy.
3: Well, he probably would be on a future contract, wouldn't he? I mean, what's the best nose tackle, you know, getting paid in the NFL?
1: Probably $25 million.
0: Yeah.
1: But I mean, you know, you don't need to be being a dick now. You still got a whole year left.
3: Mm-hmm.
1: Anyway, he's pissed off. The Shanahan head coach of the Niners got into a bad car wreck. Did you see that?
0: Yeah, and they kept it under wraps for like 2-3 weeks.
1: And Tony Romo got picked up for DUI in Milwaukee.
0: Mm.
1: And they're saying that I don't think that's going to jeopardize his CBS deal. I mean,
3: no, it shouldn't.
0: He's on Coronas every game. I mean, they know he's on.
19: Don't chalk up their behavior to being crazy rednecks.
20: Yeah, think about that.
19: They're just totally insane. The Bubba the Love Sponge Show.
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0: 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They're coming here, I think, what, tomorrow or Thursday?
1: Thursday.
0: To kind of streamline our security system. And we want to have everything buttoned up and tightened up. And we're going to, courtesy of Jeep, GPC Cabling. Thank you. For believing in us and being a great advertiser. Are the Bucks always going to be cheap?
1: Yes, as long as Glazer owns it.
0: Are they the cheapest team in the league? Like,
1: they're one of them.
0: Like, if you're a free agent and you're thinking about, like, Baker really was kind of at the end of his rope, was he not?
1: Yeah.
0: He was kind of like, you know, he kind of didn't do anything at the Browns, didn't really do anything at the Panthers, and so we probably got him cheap. He came in here and has done a good job, but they're pretty much showing him the door by not giving him a big long-term deal. Are they not?
1: Yes, they are.
0: Does he know that? I mean,
1: yeah. He said that he wanted to try to get his contract done before the season, and it doesn't look like that's going to happen. It looks like the same with Vita Vey, and we will be one of the cheapest franchises, just like how the Rays were with Sternberg. We will be the cheapest franchises with the Glazers.
0: But you know, the Glazers are never going to sell. They're never going to sell.
1: No, they're not. They make too much money. They promised. I mean,
0: I think they bought the team for what was it, Dan? 195?
2: Yeah, 196, 195.
1: 193.
0: And here's the thing, man. Mark Tate actually represented George Steinbrenner, and it came down to Steinbrenner and the Glazers. Steinbrenner's final offer was 190. And the Glazers came in the 11th hour, bumped it up like 5 or 6 and got it. Otherwise, George Steinbrenner was trying to. I think that would have been a great.
1: It would have. Yeah. And the Glazers, you know, when they came in, they promised they were going to repair all the roads. They were going to build all this infrastructure around the stadium.
0: And they didn't even hold on. The county built the stadium. They didn't pay anything for that stadium.
1: No. And then if you look at the roadways, they're all the same. There's nothing built around the stadium. There's nothing to do around the stadium.
0: Well, I mean,
1: it's awful.
2: They did not build up the areas like a campus. Like. In Philadelphia, there's 3 stadiums and a bunch of other, like, restaurants and stuff like that.
0: Well, they're trying to make that with the Rays. I mean, but, you know.
1: Well, the Glazers are going to, you know, poo-poo on that.
0: Here we go.
3: Sources telling ESPN that Buccaneers nose tackle Vita Vea has requested a trade. Now, Vea is a 2-time Pro Bowler.
0: Now, Lummy, when you request a trade, do you usually get it, or do they just tell you to cool your jets? We're not giving you a trade. Like in baseball or basketball, it seems like if you want a trade and you want out of there, like when the Greek Freak from Milwaukee, the Bucks, whatever, I can never pronounce his name, but when he wanted out, they made it happen.
1: Well, it's kind of like with Myles Garrett with the Browns before he did his big-time deal. He's like, I want to be traded. And then the Browns came up with all the money and gave it
0: to
1: him.
0: So do you think that's going to – I mean, the Bucks cannot afford to get rid of Vita Vea.
1: No.
0: I mean, he's arguably a top 5 defensive lineman in the league.
2: But he's on the tail end of his career, and if he has value, they could get value out of it. Just the problem, like what Lumpy said, is they're not going to reinvest it.
0: Is he kind of like Dominican Sue in the fact that, you know, he's on the ladder, on the probably the final third of his shelf life, and you know you can't get the upper echelon, you know, 25 to 30 million defensive lineman sweetheart deal because you're what now, 33?
1: He's 31.
0: 31. Well, he would think that he would have some shelf life left in him.
1: Sure, about 4 years left, 3-4 years.
0: So what do you think? Let's play the article on what they think and then what you think.
3: Was a hold-in at mandatory minicamp after talks on a contract extension stalled. He's just the latest Tampa player.
0: Now, Dan, were you ever, I mean, I think the 6 years you did with the team, was there ever any holdouts when you were part of the team, and how disruptive is that?
2: As soon as the player is perceived as being contrary to the team and the mission, they get sort of like excommunicated, and they avoid them, and then there's tension, and then most of the time they do leave.
3: I'm happy with his deal now. Baker Mayfield is in the same boat but hasn't yet asked for a trade. What do you make of this request from Vita Vea?
4: This is not surprising. Vea's been playing on a big contract here for multiple years with those big base salaries. We see most NFL teams restructure those salaries for void years, right? The Bucs haven't done that with Vea, which indicates that they want the flexibility to potentially not extend him and let him hit free agency. So $17 million in base salary sitting on this last year of his deal. Now, if I were Vita Vea and I was one of the two best nose tackles in football,
0: yeah.
4: And the other guy, Dexter Lawrence, got traded for the 10th overall pick like 3 months ago, I also would be saying, hey now, I think I'm pretty valuable here in the league. There's only two guys, Kevin, who are significant pass rush threats from the nose tackle. It's Lawrence and it's Vea. The issue for Vea is he's 3 years older. He is 31 years old. Lawrence was 28, already kind of pushing his prime. Vea is certainly past his. And so I texted in.
0: Guy said that Vea's past his prime.
1: Yeah, well,
4: executive, right when the news broke, I said, if you were building a trade package for Vea, what would you do? He said, I don't know, like a second and a fifth, but it's going to be hard.
0: Man, if I'm any team in the league and I can get Vea for a second and a fifth, I'll get some knee pads too.
2: Yeah,
0: and throw in some oral, because I'm telling you right now, a second and a fifth would be a score for a team to get Vita Vea.
2: Oh yeah, because fifth round picks hardly ever work out.
0: No.
2: And second rounds, I mean, you trade for players that good.
1: Yeah, I know. But
0: you go in, you give the Bucks a second and a fifth, and you, with the understanding of Vea, is going to sign, you know, a new deal.
1: And you get three good years out of
0: him. You give him a 3-year, $75 million deal.
2: Didn't we recently draft another guy?
0: 40 of it guaranteed
2: in that position.
0: That's 25 a year. Mm-hmm. He'd take that deal all day, wouldn't he?
2: Yeah.
0: Mm-hmm. Yeah, and all you're given is a second and a fifth with an absolute beast. Like, this guy's a beast. And like this little pencil-neck son of a bitch said, there's only two or three nose tackles that are real threats, you know, as a down lineman to get a sack, you know, like Sapp was. That's what made Sapp so valuable and a Hall of Famer, is because, you know, you weren't having, the defensive end and edge rushers, those are usually your sack guys. And when you got a guy that's up the middle and he's a sack threat, that's what makes unbelievable defenses.
1: When Vita Vea's been out of the lineup with an injury or whatever, the defensive line was absolutely atrocious. And the defensive line
0: he stops the run.
1: He's double-teamed half
0: good,
1: the time.
0: He's good for 5 sacks a year. He's double teamed most of the time, which is going to give somebody else, you're going to free up a linebacker, free up somebody when you have to scrape that guard down on him. I mean, the Bucks not giving him what he wants is absolutely insane.
2: They'll end up franchise tagging him. They'll do a franchise tag on him and get another year out of him, yeah. And then they'll be done. They'll get this year, next year.
0: What's
2: be done.
0: The franchise tag for a DL?
1: It's going to be probably about 27 to 30 million.
0: Oh, that much?
1: Yeah.
2: He's average, in the top
1: average,
2: five.
1: Yeah, average defensive tackles right now are making about $25 million.
0: So he's probably looking for like a 3-year, $90 million deal.
2: Yeah, 75 to 90 probably.
0: Yeah, I mean, you know, with half of that guaranteed. Here's the Shanahan Niners deal, and supposedly, I mean, wait till you see his list of injuries. It's pretty significant.
1: And they said the accident was nobody's fault.
0: Yeah, it was nobody, like, it was, there was no alcohol or drugs involved, and I don't know that there was anybody at fault. I think it was just kind of a racing deal. It was just kind of a car accident deal.
5: 49ers training camp kicks off on Sunday, but head coach Kyle Shanahan won't be there. He's recovering from a bad car crash. Here's what we know. It happened on July 14th near downtown Palo Alto when Shanahan's vehicle collided with an SUV. He went to the hospital suffering from a severe...
0: This is Dan. Severe concussion, broken nose, broken hand, 3 ribs fractured, and 40 stitches on the face.
2: And that's ER stitches. That's not like plastic surgery stitches. Those could be like 120 of big boys.
0: If Dan was to stitch that face up, it'd be well over $120, fine Italian silk thread.
1: And they said he almost lost his eye.
0: Yeah, that's 40 barbaric, you know, like Lummy had 8 or 9 stitches and Dan put 50 in him. He closed it up right. And if he hadn't, Lummy would have this big Frankenstein scar on his left cheek. And now it's right on his beard line. And quite frankly, Dan just, I mean, the hands of an angel, Lummy.
1: Yes, he is.
0: I was there when he did it. He's the hands of an angel.
2: Well, thank you. But, you know, Kyle Shanahan's going to look like, you know, a monster.
0: Oh, yeah, John
2: broken
0: Lynch.
2: Broken nose, broken hand, concussion. He probably broke some, maybe have some facial fractures.
0: Yeah, Lummy said he might, I guess the impact was close to his orbital, and he almost lost his eye, they said.
2: Jesus.
5: Concussion, a broken nose, broken hand, 3 fractured ribs, and 40 stitches to his face.
0: Now, I've never fractured a rib, Dan, but I've heard it's one of the most painful things in the, because you can't lay.
2: You can't do anything.
0: You can't get up.
2: Breathe.
0: You can't breathe very deep. You can't sit.
2: Everything hurts.
0: Like, it just,
2: for like a month.
0: Yeah.
5: Police say drugs and alcohol, not a factor here. Niners GM John Lynch says coach's recovery could take time. The team's assistant coach now stepping up to fill his duties.
0: And then finally, Tony Romo. Milwaukee.
1: He looks so happy.
0: He does. He looks good as hell.
2: Yeah, he's a fun drunk.
0: I hope this is an effective CBS deal because I do enjoy him. I really do like. Listen,
2: do you like him more than Troy Aikman?
0: No, I like Aikman better, but I think Romo's good.
2: How about Chris Collinsworth?
0: I actually think that Brady, Collinsworth, Romo, and Aikman all do a pretty good job. I think Collinsworth might be the weakest link of them.
2: He's smart, but he's kind of a dick.
0: Yeah, and he's got that I've been doing this for so long swagger, and you're an idiot, and I'm not.
2: Right.
0: Whereas, you know, but, you know, if you look at all, I mean, I like Aikman. I really do. I like him and Joe Buck's dynamic. But I like Romo, too. I don't know. And I like Brady. I think people kind of don't give Brady his flowers. I think Brady in the 2 years he's been doing it has gotten really good.
2: Do you know who really sucks when the Peyton and Eli Manning do their little ESPN thing?
0: Yeah, they
2: it sucks.
0: Yeah, I don't.
2: Those guys suck. And I like Peyton Manning.
0: A lot of people like it.
2: I think it sucks.
6: We are falling right into our newsroom, and that is that Tony Romo, of course, this is the former quarterback for the Dallas Cowboys.
0: Trivia question. Where did Tony Romo play college football at?
1: Eastern Illinois.
0: Eastern Illinois, home of EL Damn. Crackers, Lummy, this big nightclub, the big blue box that rocks. I was dating this chick named Christine Elifson, and we used to go over to it's Charleston, Illinois, where Eastern Illinois University is, and I used to try to go over and get a little Cheetos finger Ooh. Off of her.
6: Has been arrested here in Milwaukee for an OWI, his first offense here. We're told he was arrested.
0: Isn't he from Wisconsin? I thought I saw that he was from Wisconsin.
1: I'm not sure. I know he's doing
0: hey, Alexa,
1: there.
0: Where is Tony Romo from, born?
7: Tony Romo was born in San Diego, California.
0: Oh, okay. I couldn't have been any further from Milwaukee. That's about as far from Milwaukee as Wisconsin as you can get.
6: On I-43, this was actually last night.
1: Yeah, by the way, he went to high school in Wisconsin.
0: Oh, okay.
1: So, yeah.
0: I knew that he would... I thought I'd seen that he spent some was grown up or was somewhat reared in Wisconsin. So yeah,
1: he was just born in San Diego and then he moved to
0: maybe
1: Wisconsin.
0: A military kid, right?
1: He was, yep.
0: Yep. So but I think he lived his, you know, like his high school playing years in Wisconsin.
1: Yes, he did.
0: Yeah.
6: He was booked at about 9:47 p.m. He has since been released. But again, certainly a story we're going to work to continue to follow and get.
0: Poor Tony. Just out having a few pops.
1: He was at a golf tournament.
0: He was at a golf tournament, probably a celebrity-type deal for a good function.
6: Tells Tony Romo himself from Burlington, Wisconsin. And again, this is his mugshot that we have gotten.
0: Good mugshot. Like, Dan, you can't pick that mugshot apart other than he looks like he's having a good time, right?
2: Yeah, he looks like a happy guy.
0: Like, you know, a lot of times people can really pick apart your mugshot.
2: Eyes aren't bloodshot.
0: Like, remember some of Tiger Woods' mugshots?
2: Oh,
0: he looked
2: yeah.
0: like he was literally, you know, still on pills.
2: Yeah.
0: Tony just looks like he's just a little bit buzzed a little bit.
2: He looks like that guy from The Office that Dallas does the action movies now. What's his name?
0: He's
2: the dorky guy, the tall guy in The Office.
0: Steve Carell.
1: I was thinking of the other main character, the one that was.
0: Yeah.
6: No, it is for an OWI that he was arrested, his first of that kind of offense.
1: What's an OWI?
0: Operating while intoxicated.
1: So what's the difference between that and a DUI?
6: Nothing.
2: States, just what they call it.
0: Just how they,
2: It used to be a DWI, then a DUI, now it's OWI. Yeah. I mean, there's like 3 or 4 different versions.
0: It's all about being drunk and being behind the wheel.
6: Into our newsroom, we're taking.
0: See, when they do OWI, then they can get you on a 4-wheeler, they can get you on a motorcycle, they can get you on anything. They can literally pull you over in front of your farm because you're out there getting crazy with your 4-wheeler, and you know it's operating while intoxicated. You could be operating anything from a combine to a 4-wheeler to a Jeep. to a motorcycle.
6: Look at his mugshot. So
0: to a Tesla Cybertruck like Danny.
6: This is the former NFL star.
0: How many miles you got on that? Listen, all right, Tony Romo arrested OWI. 12,000. Really?
2: 14.
0: And that's 12 or 14 that you'd be putting on your good car,
2: right.
0: your Lambo.
2: Mm-hmm.
0: And, you know, when's the last time you bought a tank of gas?
2: Before I went to Jersey.
0: Right.
2: A month ago.
0: Well, just in one of your other cars, right?
2: Yeah, on the Lambo.
0: Now, Dan, is this exactly the type of hair stuff that you... It's my understanding that this is the machine that this doctor has... is exactly the same thing you got.
2: Yep, sure is.
0: And anybody that's going to do the hair transplant deal, they have to have the machine that this guy's got and that you got, or you don't have the latest machine.
2: Right, that really is the standard of care now. It's the gold standard.
0: What's it called? What's the machine?
2: Neograft.
0: Neograft. John Cena, call me the doctor of haironomics after her. This is him after. Look how good that looks. He had two of them. He's had two in the last year, and you know he was starting
2: up for his stinky winky.
0: What?
2: No, I'm good.
0: And you know this is him with Dr. And Dan may know the guy, Ken Anderson, and this is the hair transplant specialist that John Cena used. But I'm telling you, Dan has the same neograft machine that this guy does. And if you and this is now, do you have to go? Like if I was,
2: you don't have to shave it all the way.
1: But he says that if you shave it up all the way, it grows back better. I guess that's what Cena says.
0: Let's talk to the doctor that does it, Dan.
1: Yeah,
2: no.
0: You only have
2: to. It's easier to do it. It takes less time if you shave the head.
0: Why?
2: Because it's just easier to see where you need to be. You're not fighting with the hair.
0: So, like, if I was to do it, like we're talking about, I might do it at the end of the year in my mm-hmm. little crown of honor, my male powder and baldness in the middle.
2: Probably won't shave that. We'll just take the extra time. The donor site gets shaved, but that's in the back.
0: No, but, like, what I'm saying is, like...
2: The top? You don't need to shave that.
0: Do you take all of my hair? Am I going to look like this?
2: No.
0: Okay. Are you going to put,
2: like... And you're not going to wear those stupid-ass shoes.
0: Well, yeah, I'm not going to wear that, and you're not going to wear that stupid ass cap either.
2: No, I'm not.
0: Right, and I don't even know that you're going to be. Well, you'll probably be in scrubs.
2: Maybe.
0: What dictates whether you're in scrubs or not?
2: Well, I'm in surgery. Like I'm operating in surgery at the surgery center. I'm wearing scrubs while I'm operating, and then I leave them there. In my office, if I'm doing something that could be messy, I'll put scrubs on. But usually, I'm wearing a dress shirt and slacks.
0: Right, right. Because probably. Half of what you do at the store at the office is assess and give people estimates on procedures they will want. What they want down the road, and then most of the procedures like the Morpheus and Botox and things like that can be done by your nurses, and you don't have to necessarily do it.
2: I'll do light, little small lipos in the office or take things off like moles and things like that.
0: Right.
2: So if I'm taking off
0: will you scrub up for that?
2: If I'm taking off a mole, I'll wear what I'm wearing right now. If I'm doing a little lipo in the office, and sometimes I'll change.
0: Okay. I know that you think it's the biggest douche ever when doctors go out to like bars and
2: restaurants,
0: happy hour, wearing their scrubs.
2: Douche, biggest douche in the world. Biggest douchebags in the world.
1: You should have seen Dr. Dan at the Tarpons game, or no, the Yankees game, when we were walking up, when I went to go get Dr. Dan, and this guy was walking around in his scrubs, and Dr. Dan had to do like a double or triple
0: take. Now, Dan, will you, because you're a very... over 20 plus years, going on 30 plus years doctor, and probably in the doctor arena, pretty popular, probably top five popularity of in this whole entire area with regards to name recognition as to being a doctor. Will you, when you see a doctor that's scrubbed out in public, will you take him aside and be, hey, where's your stethoscope there, Johnny Douchebag?
2: I won't take him aside. I'll start saying it out loud so he can overhear it.
0: Like what?
2: Oh, like, what is this guy? Is he the ER shift? Is the paramedics here? Is this guy a nurse? Is he trying out for a new TV show? What's a new ER sitcom? I mean, what? Who the hell is wearing scrubs right now?
0: Yeah.
2: What kind of douchebag is wearing scrubs right now? The only ones wearing scrubs out in public should be a girl with tight, stretchy scrubs and a nice body that's working in a doctor's office and is going out to lunch.
0: That's it.
2: That's it. nothing, anyone else, you should be stapled to the wall in shame.
0: If it's past 2 o'clock, then the doucheness kicks in.
2: Oh, yeah. But if it's any doctor that wears scrubs outside of his office or the operating room or the hospital, again, douche bag. Yes, I said it. Douche bag.
1: Well, Dr. Dan, do you remember the guy that we saw? Remember he had all his credentials on his scrubs?
2: I got douche bag.
0: Hold on. He wore his like name badge to
2: Dr. Douchebag.
0: ER Tampa General.
1: Yeah, it was stitched on there.
0: Oh, embroidered?
2: Yeah, yes. Embroidered from the Douchebag Medical Center.
0: Embroidered scrubs.
2: Right.
0: Nothing screams douche worse, right?
2: Yeah.
0: Wow.
2: It's as douchey as you get. I know someone that was like stopped by a doctor wearing scrubs with his names on it, driving a golf cart around, you know, the Davis Island area, and introduced himself as like, I'm Dr. Douchebag.
0: And I got my scrubs to prove it.
2: Yeah. Well, it's douche, dude.
0: I think the only thing douchier, Dan, than scrubs is when they accessorize with a stethoscope
2: around the neck.
0: Yes.
2: Yeah, you add that to the costume.
0: Oh my God!
2: You are screaming asshole.
0: I mean, yeah. I mean, like for real.
2: Right.
0: I mean, do you really use a stethoscope that much anymore?
2: Nope.
0: I mean, they hook those little probes up to your fingers, and it gives you all the information you need.
2: All you need.
0: I mean, if you want to hear the lungs, I guess, and some stuff like that.
2: There's zero excuse to wear scrubs outside the medical environment. It's dirty. If you're saying, like, I wear scrubs because I'm a doctor, okay, it's dirty when you wear them out. You shouldn't be wearing them again. You shouldn't be taking them home. Douche bag.
0: Plus whatever you may have encountered.
2: Right. You're spreading all that crap around the world.
0: You're bringing that out to the world.
2: Right.
0: Those scrubs are to protect the patient when they're in there, and that they're sterile, and they're protecting you from when you leave. You know, you're basically getting rid of a layer of clothing that may have been contaminated by whatever what we're treating at the time, right?
2: Mm-hmm.
0: And that your real clothes ain't got nothing on them.
2: Mm-hmm.
0: When we return, Lummy, this is where Dan will start doing the "I told you so" gimmicks, because the minute that Corona came out, or that we became familiar with it, Dan called it out. It's a lab leak. It's absolutely a lab leak. And everybody's like, no, we got it from a pangolin or whatever the hell it's called, the wet market. And now it's are they investigating this? Or like, you know,
2: I hope it's a real investigation, Bubba.
0: Where are we going with this?
2: I'd like to just tell you a story about, you know, the Great Plague of Milan of 1630.
0: Can you hold on to that?
2: Okay.
0: Can we open up with that?
2: Sure.
0: All right.
8: Deliciously disgusting.
9: You're absolutely right.
8: This is the Bubba the Love Sponge Show.
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0: 843 Bubba, the Dr. Dan Full Effect Willie. Hold on, stand up. $100 from 843. 843 Bubba. Isn't he a Packer guy?
3: A Packer?
4: That's hierarchy.
0: That's hierarchy.
4: Yeah, 843 Bubba is he's South Carolina.
0: Oh, he's South Carolina?
4: Yeah, Hall of Famer.
0: Thank you, my friend. 843 Bubba, appreciate you. Dr. Danji, you made it right on the nip of time from that little outdoor TT.
5: Mm-hmm. TT night night.
6: It likely jumped species from an animal reservoir into humans and now is spreading among humans.
0: By the way, January 2020. This is what Fauci comes out with, January 2020.
6: Are into humans and now is spreading among humans.
7: The mutations that it took to get to the point where it is now is...
0: Dan, isn't that almost like not medically, factually even sound with regards to that a mutation could go from a... something that's sold at the wet market into humans, or can that happen?
5: That could definitely happen.
0: That could happen.
5: Yeah, it could happen with bird flu and things like that.
0: But it didn't happen here.
5: I don't believe it did.
7: Totally consistent.
0: How is this guy? Bubba? Is this guy like a? Is he like a 5-footer?
5: No, he's tiny. Yeah, yeah. He'd be a good lawn jockey. He should carry a lamp and sit out front of my house for the next 10 years.
0: What were you gonna say earlier?
5: The reason that this didn't happen the way he's describing it all goes back to that original article that we talked about, and we talked about a lot of this stuff, but that we talked about where it's about like a 7-page article talking about the origins of COVID. It was in, I believe, Nature magazine. And the first 5 pages clearly proved to me that COVID was man-made because of specific genetic sequences within the virus that were only found in patented genes that have already been like defined and patented and were inserted into the virus's genome. That does not happen accidentally. That does not happen through evolution. That happens when some asshole takes a piece of a gene and sticks it into another virus to try to make it stronger, more durable, more infectious, and more dangerous. And so, after reading the first 5 pages of this article, which clearly shows man-made genetic material in this virus.
0: When was this article out?
5: In the spring of 2020.
0: Yeah, so right
5: in the middle, right when we were doing 5 days a week, and everyone ran like little bitches because they were scared. It was just you, me, and Lummy, Bubba. And everyone else was a big, giant, hairy pussy. And we were doing the radio every day, and the whole world was scared.
4: Huh? Who are you referring to?
5: I'm referring to a lot of people, starting with Seth and ending with Brian. But when we were like fearlessly coming in, disregarding our own safety to bring the public service to the world and try to give the truth to the world, and we're vilified and shut down and deplatformed and threatened.
0: You almost lost your medical license, and we almost got thrown off of YouTube forever.
5: You got thrown off for 2 weeks. Periods of time.
0: Yeah.
5: You've lost thousands and thousands of dollars. It's cost you thousands of dollars personally.
0: Yep.
5: I said that there's no way that this had a natural jump from animals to human. It was impossible based on science.
0: And they quacked you out.
5: And I'm a scientist. I've been in school for 17 and a half years after high school. I am a published scientist. I can read an article, understand it, and make my own scientific determination as to whether or not the article is truthful, valid, and reproducible. And what I read on that day was complete bullshiz. And I couldn't believe it. It didn't make any sense to me. And it came out later that this asshole threatened the authors of the article and was going to ruin their careers if they had that conclusion that it was man-made. And instead, they changed their conclusion and were rewarded with further grants.
8: And weaponized.
5: All should be in jail.
8: And weaponized the government to come down on various platforms if you didn't toe the WHO guidelines.
5: Right.
7: Jump. Of a species from an animal to a human.
9: Are you calling for the closure of the wet markets?
7: I think yep. They should shut down those things right away. I mean, it boggles my mind because what we're going through right now is a direct result of that.
9: And you have animals that come out of the wild that are sold.
8: This is a year later.
5: He is a psychopath, in my opinion. He's saying this with a straight face. There's absolutely no indicators he's lying. If you look at those little, like, you know, those physical indicators when someone's lying, he is a pathological psychopath, in my opinion, lying through his teeth, and is personally responsible for literally millions of deaths, Bubba. He is the biggest, in my opinion, mass murderer of our lifetime.
9: What they call them, wet markets, where people buy these things for festive dinners or what have you. So there's every...
8: So, now, Dan, was it at the expense of he was financially... was in position to financially gain from Big Pharma? Like, I mean, you know, like, what would be his incentive to lie so erroneously and have such a bad, not truthful opinion that controlled the way we lived our life and how we took this particular, you know, pandemic, how we treated it, was all on his shoulders. He was, you know, he was tournament central. He was guy number one. You know, he was the head of the WHO who navigated us all through this. And why would he lie so much?
4: Well, but Dr. Nguyen, wouldn't you see from what you've seen in this one is that he was so in his head, like he was praising himself the whole time.
5: So
4: he loved the fame.
5: There's four reasons that guys do things like this. Guys do things that are dishonest. Four reasons: money, and three of the four are the reasons that he did it.
8: Yeah, because he's not getting out of a... I mean,
5: nah. His ding-dings, it's just pointing to hell.
9: Right. Reason to believe that jump...
8: So power,
5: I just can't wait for the prostate cancer to get to him.
8: Power, fame, and money.
5: Power, fame, and money. And he was seeking all three.
8: Yep.
5: He got all three. And you know, his blanket pardon, which I do have the text of, is very interesting. He was pardoned in January 19th of 2025, literally like a day or two before Trump takes office. And he is pardoned, full and unconditional pardon, for any offenses against the United States which he may have committed or taken part in during the period from January 1st, 2014, through the date of this pardon.
9: Thing of species.
8: Wow, that's a pretty big, encompassed all pardon.
5: Yeah, it's a 11-year pardon.
8: Right.
5: For 11 years of behavior.
8: Including how much he may have made from Big Pharma, no matter, you know, like all none of that's in, like, you can't investigate him for, it's a blanket pardon for, I think, anything, right?
5: The feds can't, but you know who can?
8: The states.
5: State of Florida, individuals. So this doesn't protect.
8: This is a federal pardon. This isn't like if the state charge. Of Florida was to, you know, say, hey, listen.
9: From an animal reservoir occurred.
10: I am of the point of view that I still think the most likely etiology of this pathogen in Wuhan was from a laboratory.
5: Jail. This guy should be in jail, too.
8: No, hold on. This guy said from a laboratory escape, though.
5: No, listen to him, though.
9: So Dr. Redfield was mentioning that he was giving an opinion as to a possibility. But again, there are other alternatives.
8: No, I think you got that one.
5: Not him.
8: I think you got that wrong.
4: He was actually going against Fauci.
8: I think you got that wrong.
5: I thought it was the current CDC director.
8: No. I think you got. I think Dan.
5: You're right.
8: This guy actually is on your team.
5: No, you're right.
8: This guy's on team Dan.
10: I am of the point of view that I still think the most likely etiology of this pathogen in Wuhan was from a laboratory. Escape.
9: So, Dr.
8: Redfield. Boom. So then that guy says that, Dr. Redfield. And then what's Fauci do right after? Doubles down on how wrong that guy was. And again, it came from a pangolin.
9: Redfield was mentioning that he was giving an opinion as to a possibility. But again, there are other alternatives, others that most people hold by. That the most likely origin is a natural origin from an animal reservoir to human.
11: What they did is they cleaned out the markets as soon as it turned out that it was clear that there were clusters coming from the market, which, you know, in typical fashion, I think trying to make sure that things don't get pointed to them, they probably got rid of the animals.
8: This is nearly two, this is him selling this down the river for 2+ years at this point.
11: That were the intermediary hosts there.
12: The place of origin was not within the market itself.
11: No, I don't think you could say that. I don't think you can say that. I think you can say we don't know how and where it originated. There are wet markets in Wuhan that are ample opportunity for a virus to jump, but more likely that it's a natural occurrence.
8: 3 years now. 3 years.
11: From an animal reservoir to a human.
13: So it came from a wet market in the same place where there's this huge lab that does all the kind of development of...
8: good for Cuomo, Dan, for, you know, like...
5: Yeah, but this is March 23 before Cuomo does this.
8: No.
5: He defended him for the first 2 years.
8: I know, but good for him for trying here.
5: Yeah,
13: exactly what this thing is. That's some coincidence.
9: It's a coincidence, but, you know, there are so many labs all over China that have both labs and wet markets.

0: for these 3+ years, he knew the truth.
1: He sure did.
0: He knew the truth.
1: And he knew the truth from at least January or February of 2020, in my opinion.
0: We can prove that.
1: Mm-hmm.
0: We can prove that. Here's Jesse Waters. Now, let me, This is last night.
2: Yes.
0: So, again, the Fauci stuff is all going down as we speak.
2: This is from his journals that Rand Paul released.
0: And he absolutely lied to the American public. Absolutely, bona fidely, absolutely 100% lied to the American public. He knew it came from a lab leak. He knew it didn't come from an animal, the pangolin, whatever it's called.
1: Pangolin.
0: The pangolin.
1: And this is not all he lied about, Bubba. This is just
0: He lied about it all.
1: He lied about the vaccine. He said if you get the vaccine, you're not going to get it. It's black and white. The social distancing was a lie. The masks were a lie. And so the Dan, fact that hydroxychloroquine and ivermectin didn't work was a lie because he couldn't get his emergency use authorization for the vaccine if there was any kind of
0: alternative
1: of functioning and effective alternative.
3: And he's writing about the press like it's a woman that he's sleeping with. Here's some quotes.
4: Or dreamed of.
3: Right. The press is still hot and heavy about me. The situation with my national and international fame is explosive and...
0: Oh. So he wants to talk third person. I'm sorry. He wants to talk first person. My international fame.
2: Yeah.
0: He wants to act like he's all that, huh?
3: Really unimaginable. The press is going wild with me. But he also writes about himself. Like it's like self-plug.
0: What's his background, Dan? Like what? Like
1: Italian.
0: No. Like, where did he come from? Like, where did he practice? Was he ever a regular doctor?
1: I think he was a surgeon. I think he was an MD, and I think he was an immunologist.
0: All right.
1: Well, infectious disease doctor.
0: And he's been
1: back then, they were taking care of, you know, like malaria.
0: He's been part of the government for, God, I think maybe since Clinton, right?
1: In the 80s.
0: Yeah, since Reagan.
2: Looks like 69, he was with the U.S. Public Health Service.
0: Oh, my God. 1969?
2: Yes. Right.
0: That would have been Nixon. That would have been Lyndon Johnson Nixon.
1: Right.
3: Sure. He writes, the donuts are being named after me. T-shirts have my picture on them. And San Francisco Radio is dedicating a song to me. It goes on and on.
0: What a narcissistic asshole that should be behind bars.
1: Can I read you a story about what happened in Milan in 1630?
0: Yeah, please do. Yes.
1: There was an inscription on a column that was erected at the site of the, where this plot of land extends, formerly stood the shop of the barber, Giacomo Mora, who had conspired with Giugielmo Piazza, commissary of public health, and with others, while a frightful plague exercised its ravages by means of deadly ointments spread on all sides to hurl many citizens into a cruel death. What the accusation was is that this minister of public health was purposefully spreading the plague by mixing it with some stuff and spreading the diseased remnants on doorknobs and other things throughout the town. For this, the Senate, having declared them both to be enemies of their country, decreed that, placed on an elevated car, their flesh should be torn with red-hot pincers, their right hands be cut off, their bones be broken, and they should be extended on the wheel, at the end of 6 hours be put to death and burnt. Then, that there may be no remains, no trace of these guilty men, their possessions should be sold at public sale, their ashes thrown into the river, and to perpetuate the memory of their deed, the Senate wills that the house in which this crime was projected shall be razed to the ground, shall never be rebuilt, and at this place a column shall be erected, which shall be called infamous, keep afar off, and then afar off, good citizens, lest this cursed ground should pollute you with its infamy. August of 1630. So that's what we did 400 years ago when this happened.
0: When somebody propagated
1: They were dragged around town, tortured, put to death, and they burned every evidence of them and their existence.
0: And their property was sold at auction.
1: Right.
0: Man, I'm all for
1: civilization.
0: I'm all for that. Let's do that to Fauci immediately, in my opinion.
3: About is he's treating his guilty conscience because he knows he funded gain of function that slipped out of that Wuhan lab.

0: and infected millions
1: of people. And so listen now, let me just take it a step further. They're not only saying that he know about it, they're saying he helped fund this particular experiment, this gain of function that somehow slipped out of the lab. I don't know if the a worker got it, and it just at that point, you know, started mutating. It only takes what, Dan, one person to have it, then you say, you know, two people got it.
2: Five people, ten people.
1: Five people got it, then 50 people got it, then 500 people got it, then 10,000 people got it. You know, you just live your life and you pass it. And they're saying he actually funded, or the organization that he was in charge of, the WHO, the CDC, the many different monikers that he was in charge of, they funded this. They knew about it, and they knew it was a lab leak. Why couldn't they go to the American public with that?
2: Because they're so hurt. They're worried that we're going to hurt China's feelings.
0: People.
2: That's not the real reason, though. Do you know why they did that?
1: No.
2: Because they knew they had their hands. No, they had their hands were dirty because Fauci funded that lab.
3: Yeah.
2: That's why he was trying to protect the labs. Not that we love China. He was trying to protect his own ass. He's like, there's no way it could have came out of my lab. Not when I was in charge. So the other thing that really pisses me off that we don't talk about at all is all those Omicron variants. Remember the Omicrons that came around after about
1: Delta
2: a year and a half?
1: And the Omicron.
2: Right. Where'd they all come out of? Africa. And what was in South Africa? Where they were coming out of? Another COVID lab.
1: Oh, nobody even knows about
2: that. Nobody even talks about that.
1: No.
2: No one says anything about that. So these labs, they're run by clowns.
1: All these variants that came subsequently thereafter the original corona.
2: All came out of Africa. All the Omicrons came out of Africa where the other lab was.
3: So it looks like between 2014 and 2019, he granted about $4 million to the Wuhan for lab. COVID research. Yes.
4: It's in his diary. The COVID fatality rate's like 0.2%. Goes on TV, says it's like 3%. He's bragging in his little diary.
1: As much as Fauci's under fire right now, and we're finding out that he lied and he's a liar, and there's, you know, we actually have excerpts of this diary that he was keeping that I can get into next, but like, can we do anything? I mean, is there anything that can be done, or is this just fodder for us to be mad as hell? And he's been given a blanket pardon by Biden the last day Biden was in office so that he can't be held accountable for anything that rolled back clear to 14. So, like, again, Dan, will states now start organizing against him potentially now that
2: I think so.
1: Now that, you know, this is a really big story that he's an absolute liar and
2: right.
1: They have
2: absolute. And states can't go after him in federal court. Because it can't be like a state against a person goes into federal court, and it's going to probably end up in federal court, but they have to do it under a state crime. It can't be under a federal crime. So even though it can go to federal court, it has to be, you know, germane
1: state
2: to state
1: situation.
2: Law. State law.
1: So
2: but
1: it's
2: 50 states have laws against
1: right,
2: murder.
1: Exactly.
4: He told de Blasio
2: and fraud.
1: Hold on.
4: And Newsom to shut everything down, then goes on TV and says, I never told anybody to shut anything down. And then he tells everybody.
1: So Dan, did the masks mean nothing?
2: Nothing.
1: Did the social distance mean nothing?
2: Nothing.
1: Did the vaccine do anything? Good.
2: It in certain age groups, there were some studies that suggested that it would lessen the severity of the disease. But there's also studies that showed that it increased the likelihood of getting the disease, that the subsequent boosters made it even worse, and there were some studies that showed that the more vaccines you got, the more likely you were to get it.
1: Jay, standing by on Zoom, getting ready to go into words. Jay, you there, bud?
5: I am. Good morning.
1: Oh, man. Sounds like the voice of an angel. Look at that bass. Hold on.
4: Buddy to go get vax. You couldn't catch it. And then he writes in his diary, oh, yeah, people are catching it. And then he tells people don't have Thanksgiving dinner. Month before, he's having dinner with Jake Tapper.
6: Wow. Kennedy.
1: I mean, Jay, where do you, I got to go to words and then we're going to, this is his, these are excerpts from his diary, correct?
3: Yes.
1: Now, where did whomever get this?
3: Rand Paul, he got it from I guess they're bringing it up, and that's something that they got.
1: Now, Jay, how would they be able to...
3: Megatron is $20.
1: Thank you so much. Jay, how would they be able to get a person's diary and publish it publicly? How would you have that standing?
0: The Senate is still investigating him, even though he is, you know, technically immune from prosecution. They're trying to see if they can set him up for something else in the future. He's going to be called. He was subpoenaed to testify under oath in front of Congress, and they're going to ask him a bunch of these questions and see if they can try to set him up for a new crime that he will have committed by lying.
1: But
0: so he may have to go take the fifth, which will make him look like a complete, as Danny said, and I have to agree with this language, asshole.
1: Right.
0: Because, you know, in these diaries, Bubba, you know how many times he said the word, you know, you're big on numbers.
1: Yeah, I am.
0: You know how many times he said learning deficit, cost-benefit analysis, social distancing, and all those diary entries? Zero. He said thing like, I'm a hero 60 times, and how many times he was on the news, and he said Instagram, and he said all these things about power and media influence and how he was against Trump, and it was weird. This dude was on a complete power trip from the very, very beginning, and you can see that all he did was continue his narrative for the entire time.
1: It makes me
0: just want to say thank you to Dan.
1: Well, like Dan said, there would be only four reasons Fauci would act the way he did: money, fame, power, and vagina. And the last one's probably not in play. So power, money, fame, and that's only validated by his excerpts from a personal diary talking about how famous, talking about how cookies are named after him, donuts, t-shirts, talk show hosts in San Francisco.
0: Talking to Governor Roberts talked about me. Oh my goodness.
1: Yeah.
0: You know, what really frustrates me is I just want to say again, thank you, Danny, my hero. Someone, my father and Danny, if you remember, they were on this. On my birthday, May 21st, 2020, I was at the surf ranch. I already had hydroxychloroquine and a Z-Pak that I was traveling with. My father and my brother had already gone through all these articles from The Lancet, had already gone out publicly at great public expense. And I know you say it, but I mean, we give Dan so much shiz. And I just want to say thank you.
1: We don't give him shiz. We know deep down he's absolutely superior to all of us. But we got to keep him down because he'll just blow a spot up so bad. You don't understand.
2: But Dan doesn't refer to himself in the third person very often.
1: Well, sometimes you do, but not very often. Not very often. And you know what, Dan? You might be one of the very few people that can do it and pull it off. So anyway, when we come back, what I have on my screen here are these excerpts from his diary.
3: Yeah, that's just one of the pages. There's multiple pages, right, but
1: is it pretty?
2: And what dude keeps a diary? I thought that's a chick thing or like something you do like in middle school. I mean, what man keeps a diary?
1: I don't know.
0: Wouldn't you expect it to be like the deliberation of the cost benefit analysis of shutting schools down? I'm laboring over these consequences that have huge. Huge consequences for children and for huge demographics of our population of the world. Nothing.
2: No, I haven't slept in weeks. I'm so worried about humanity.
1: Right. Not yet.
2: No, I get to talk to the mayor. I get to talk to the governor. I got a cookie named after me. I got t-shirts. I'm famous. Wow. Look at my Instagram. Wow. I'm the famous little midget.
1: Packed with all that and more, we'll start diving into Fauci's diary. Here momentarily, and what you will not hear is what Dan said he should be saying is, wow, you know what? I have to make some pretty tough decisions here. I hope I make the best decision for my country and my people. I have all types of data from all different directions. I hope that I can make the right decision for all of mankind, and in more particular, my country.
2: Yeah, I want to be the midget on Game of Thrones.
5: He's hit the rattler. What comes next? We can only guess. The Bubba the Love Sponge Show returns after these words.
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0: 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Tell them you listen to the Bubba Show, your Bubba Army, and get maybe an extra $1,000 or so off on your deal. Thank you, Rolo, for all that you do, my friend. Appreciate you.
1: Gooch, $100.
0: Yeah, can you believe that? Better known nice. As Ebenezer, right?
1: Ebenezer, 28.
0: Thank you, Gooch. Appreciate you. Dan, what? Medically, my eyes are like watering a lot lately, and like they burn, and I put eye drops in, and it lasts a little bit, but then it gets to burning again. Do you think I got some type of an eye infection or something?
2: Absolutely could, and also you just could be getting dry eyes because you're just getting, you know,
0: because I'm old, just mature. Say it. Yeah. I don't think it's a dry eye. It's more of like a stinging sensation.
2: You probably got a little infection.
0: Maybe can I call NABA and get me some eye drops?
2: Yeah, we'll get you drops.
0: Get me the strongest ones known to man, please.
2: I will. And use 40 of them at a time. Just pour half the bottle in. I get you like 7 bottles. Just use a bottle a day.
0: 7 refills on Mr. Clem, the DEA has red flagged you for getting 7 refills on eye drops.
2: Yeah, he's an eye drop abuser. He
0: I'm
2: got guys
0: sorry.
2: With cocaine.
0: I mean, listen, don't worry about the fact that I don't get opiates or anything like that. I just get eye drops, buddy. Sorry. Sorry.
2: Yeah, it's like being addicted to laxatives.
0: Dr. Diaco, we're looking into you for aggressively prescribing eye drops. Can you imagine if the DA came and talked to you about eye drops?
2: I know.
0: I'd be like, are you kidding me, buddy?
2: Guys, good life.
0: Please, you got these pill mills over here giving, you know, full-blown 80 oxys with 35 refills, and I gave somebody 4 refills on some eye drops, my friend, please.
3: You know, there has been, I think, some links of eye problems to the vaccine.
2: Oh, definitely.
0: Shut up, Lummy.
2: Yes, there has.
0: Oh, you know what, Lummy? I just got some kind of deal. I did get a hold of my, you know, I know somebody that works locally at the Alcohol, Tobacco, and Firearm ATF.
3: Yes.
0: There's a good Bubba Arm. I'm not mentioning his name. Mm. I'm not mentioning, you know, what he's got mostly, like, I think his jurisdiction is like from Inverness clear to like Naples. Like, he has the whole Gulf Coast, him and the local ATF agents here, Alcohol, Tobacco, Firearms. That's a pretty broad enforcement bureau, and I asked him, Dan, about those switches. I was on
2: that you learned about the other day.
0: So okay. I was on X yesterday, and now that I'm looking for them, now that I watched one of them, it's aggregating to, like, you know, now I'm getting all types of these videos of these people that have these, you know, 9mm or these Glock 40s or whatever, and they can shoot, like, this guy had a 60 round magazine in like his Sig Sauer 9 or something like that, and it was like
2: 5 seconds.
0: Yeah. So I sent it to my buddy at the ATF, and I go, how is this possible? And he goes, it's not, meaning like, don't let us catch you with it. But I mean, I, you know, privately, I think if you're just, you know, going to the local shooting range or maybe going outside because you got some property to blow off your gun, I mean, you could probably privately own them, couldn't you? Just don't get caught with it.
2: It's illegal to possess it, but I'm sure if you had one and used it, like, in, you know, in the woods with your friends, you wouldn't get in trouble. If you busted one out at a gun range, the guy in the gun range would call the police.
0: Yeah, true.
4: Or if you video it and post it on FaceTime or Facebook or whatever, you know, hey, look at me shooting this thing in my woods.
0: That's what I understand, Jay. Like, all the footage that I'm getting are people that are posting themselves as themselves shooting these off into the woods and stuff, and there's actually a couple places that were like selling them, and I don't understand how you could sell these things.
4: You would think that the, you know, the ATF would look at those videos and you could very easily identify who the person is and where they're doing it. Most phones are geolocated for the videos that you're posting. You have to like set every single privacy setting to the most private setting for Facebook not to track where you are doing things. So I would think it would be easy, Bubba, and that would be very easy enforcement.
0: Is but they're selling, scour and Facebook they're selling them, Jay. They're selling them.
2: Yeah, you don't want to be that what? Guy on record buying it. Because once that place gets busted, they're knocking on your door next.
0: Oh,
4: yeah. That's
0: I mean,
4: really
0: listen, I'm all about the Second Amendment, but those things are something that we don't need.
2: You can't control it.
0: You just don't need that type of automatic firepower in the hands of just Joe P. Citizen. Like those need to be in the hands of like SWAT and
2: not
0: like,
2: Joe P. Thug.
0: No, not Joe P. Thug. I mean, because they are. Oh my God. Like, I mean,
4: you have the slippery slope argument with the Second Amendment. And so, you know, I'm one of you. We're all Second Amendment people, but there are reasonable restrictions.
0: Sure.
4: And saying that normal citizens shouldn't have fully automatic weapons is not that big of a deal. Taking away semis is a big deal.
0: No.
4: Because that just takes away any type of handgun that we would use.
0: I don't think any of us have a problem being big Second Amendment advocates that, listen, if you have a gun and you can fire it as fast as you can pull the trigger, so be it. I mean, like, that's a gun. Boom, boom, boom, boom, boom, boom. Like, you know, as fast as you can literally physically pull the trigger, I have no problem with you owning any type of gun for the most part. But when you start getting into the automatic aspects of it, things that our forefathers probably, I don't even know that we had automatic capabilities back then. It was muskets, right? I mean, you know.
2: Yeah, we didn't have rifles.
0: Yeah, I mean, like, yeah, we had, like, you know, slingshots.
2: Balls.
4: But ironically,
2: a ball
4: in
2: a tube.
0: Yeah, ball
4: but ironically, they were weapons. They were weapons of war. You know, when they try to say now, oh, no one should have an M16 because you know the founders never contemplated people having weapons of war. They did.
0: Yeah,
2: they were all everyone's rifles. Literally, like over half the rifles that were in the possession of Americans in the early days were ex-military rifles.
0: Right, because you know the war is over, and now what are we gonna do with Grandpa's musket? Right.
2: Exactly.
0: Well, we need it. I need Grandpa's musket. But I don't know that, you know, our forefathers that framed the Second Amendment ever anticipated some of the weaponry that, you know, that the technology has come up with. And I think that there could be some limitations on. Yes, I don't know if I'm a Second Amendment purist where, you know, but I think I don't think that there's a problem that our government steps in under the Second Amendment and has some tweaking thereof. And one of which I don't think the average Joe P. Citizen needs to have a full-blown machine gun type gun. I just don't think you need that. I mean, you have every right to own a gun that can fire as fast as you can pull the trigger. What else do you really need to protect? If you're going to go with just straight protecting my family, my home, you know, my possessions, my property, any gun that you can buy that is semi-automatic is good enough for me. So continuing the Fauci lie, this is from his
3: journal,
0: and there's a lot of good reading in there, and it just pretty much validates that he kind of knew, he absolutely knew this was a lab leak, but he was strategizing, including the FBI. The FBI on July 7th of 2021, they looked into the fact that it might have been a lab leak case, and Fauci called them a bunch of idiots, and they didn't know what they were talking about. So it summarizes here at the bottom. It says what he said publicly and what he said privately. So publicly, Fauci said the virus was totally consistent with an animal-to-human jump. Weeks later, he dismissed a natural virus escaping from a lab as a circular argument. Now, what he wrote privately in his journal is this. The scientists were staring at the, is it furin?
2: Furin.
0: Furin cleavage site and talking about the deliberate insertion.
2: What was he saying? Talking about like genes being inserted into the virus genome.
0: So Dan, why don't you read this? Because you can probably navigate it through it better than I can, and you can start and stop and tell us what they're meaning here by some of this medical lingo.
2: The scientists were staring at the furin cleavage site and talking about deliberate insertion. That means we're talking about someone taking a piece of DNA and sticking it into an existing virus. And then he says if the virus came from a lab, an accidental release was considered the more likely scenario. Here's where I even challenge that. Because I read a book that Lemmy gave me a long time ago that made perfect sense. And see, viruses have a fingerprint. And the fingerprint can also date them. So you can tell like which one came first. If you have two viral samples and they're both COVID viruses and one came out 6 months later, you can tell them apart. So when taking that technology and looking at the origin of COVID, my theory is consistent with what I read, and that is that there was an accidental release because some of the workers contaminated themselves and then transferred it to their
0: family. Just anybody they hung out with.
2: Right. And then in an attempt to cover that up, they went back a few months later to that wet market and purposefully released it again. So it was an accidental release followed by a cover-up purposeful release.
0: So accidental release initially.
2: Right.
0: Then they go back and try to cover their ass and make it come out of the wet market to try to give them that standing as to where that's where it came from.
2: Right. But the concept of it jumping from a pangolin or a bat to a human did not happen.
0: Period.
2: There's no animal isolated with the disease. In order for that to happen, you got to show an animal that's got that intermediary disease. It's Bigfoot. It's Loch Ness Monster. No one found it.
5: Wow. He was given a pardon.
0: Now, here's RFK. And I think he breaks it down a little bit as well, does he not?
3: Yes, he does.
0: Here we go.
5: Prospectively, from the last administration, we don't know if it was an auto pen pardon. It doesn't really matter for legality purposes. But Americans want to know, a lot of them, is there going to be any accountability for trillions of dollars lost, children's education destroyed?
0: What a great question. That's what everybody's thinking right now. Is this guy going to be held accountable?
2: DeSantis should file a criminal charges against him tonight or tomorrow.
5: Destroyed, and public health reputation, public health industry reputation shattered.
6: Yeah, and millions of people injured. You know, he lied about masks, he lied about social distancing, he lied about the transmission, he lied about natural immunity, he lied about the capacity, as you just said, of the vaccine to prevent infection. He got vaccinated a very, very public press conference in January of 2020. And then 5 months later, he had, and this is the first time that we knew this from the diary, he had a pulmonary infarction, which is what?
3: What?
4: Danny, that means he may have had some adverse consequences from the vaccine. Is that what that means?
2: I don't know what a pulmonary infarction is.
0: Let me hear it.
2: You killed part of your lung with a
0: Let's hear it again. Let's hear it again.
6: 5 months later, he had, and this is the first time that we knew this from the diary, he had a pulmonary infarction.
0: A pulmonary
2: that implies not like a clot from your leg, but like a clot, like the kind of plaques you have for heart disease. You have a myocardial infarction.
0: And they're
2: the
0: saying
2: artery
0: Fauci
2: to the heart
0: did.
2: Is blocked. So that means an artery to his lung was blocked with a clot.
0: Fauci's. Yes?
2: Yes. That's what they're implying.
6: Which is one of the adverse events that NIH, CDC, and FDA said are expected from the vaccine. He never told anybody. He got treated for it privately by the best doctors in America. At the same time, he was telling everybody that that was not an adverse event.
0: So he actually, this is new. He actually suffered from one of the side effects of getting fully vaxxed and had it secretly taken care of by physicians.
4: That's reprehensible. As he's telling people who don't need to get vaccinated, including children. If you remember, I don't know what the stats are now, but at one point in time, there were only 400 children that died within the United States, and all 400 of them had a marked clinical, like leukemia or significant like disease. There were no healthy children died. No healthy children died, Bubba, from COVID. Zero.
0: Yeah, none.
4: And he was telling everyone to vaccinate at the time that he was having a pulmonary infarction. Unbelievable.
0: Right.
4: It's reprehensible. It is like Danny said, it's diabolical. In my opinion, it's diabolical clinical narcissism power trip.
0: Yeah, I mean, do you think
4: they were telling me my boy had to be vaccinated, and my boy was in that, so is Danny's, in that major age group that we're going to have serious myocardial issues, and there was going to be all types of cardiac issues for young boys. And there are lots of young boys and men that suddenly collapsed on soccer fields and football fields, and there's a lot of young boys and men who have problems with myocarditis that would have never had it. And I thought, because I'm just an ignorant lawyer, that myocarditis was just an infection of the heart that a kid gets over and it's fine. And Danny explained to me, well, most of the time when they get fine, they still have a deficit that's left. Is it a 10% deficit, a 20% deficit of heart function? And so it wasn't just like this little heart infection that the kids got over after a while. There's going to be kids that have clinical cardiovascular disease throughout their entire life because of this vaccination. But
0: let me ask you a question. Dan, is there a way that people moving forward that got fully vaxxed that potentially now could be having health-related issues to the vaccination, is there a test or is there anything that they can do to actually, you know, attribute whatever complication you may be having to the vaccination? Or will that never happen based on Big Pharma already having paid everybody off, already having made billions and billions, maybe trillions of dollars on all of this? Will that, I mean, is there anything, is there any means at all to be able to prove whatever you're suffering from might be vaccine related, is what I'm trying to say.
2: There's overwhelming evidence. It's hard to prove there's correlations. It's hard to prove causation, just like Johnson & Johnson's dealing with the talc powder. You know, they just signed off on a multi-billion dollar settlement because a lot of people were able to convince a jury that the talc caused cancer, even though there may not be specific proof. And so when it comes to did it or didn't it, sometimes it comes down to a jury and they determine whether or not, as a matter of fact, that this caused the disease. And so I think there's overwhelming evidence.
4: Circumstantial evidence.
2: Overwhelming evidence from the reporting that these complications were so out of the ordinary, so highly represented in the vaccine samples, that there's no other conclusion but to say that these diseases were a result of the vaccine.
0: So are there going to be the Morgan and Morgans, you know, the people that can really, really, really finance a huge, huge, you know, potential, what is that called?
2: Class action.
0: Class action suit. I mean.
2: But here's the other problem, Bubba. There's several problems to this. Number one, you know, obviously that Fauci got federal immunity. Doesn't prevent state charges. But here's the other thing. When COVID first came out, they also did a law saying that there is civil immunity to all healthcare workers for any kind of mitigation efforts, meaning that doctors couldn't be held liable for giving a COVID vaccine, even if it was ineffective and dangerous, because they didn't want to discourage doctors from participating.
4: Or encourage them to scrutinize it. And so they gave a blanket civil immunity to any doctor. And what Danny figured out during the process was you also are immune from not giving it. So you could rely on the same immunity because it was treatment. And so if your clinical judgment was in your clinical judgment, you didn't think someone needed a vaccination, you couldn't be held responsible for that either. Right, Dan?
2: Right. And OSHA didn't want it talked about because I got a letter from OSHA saying OSHA does not wish to have any appearance of discouraging workers from receiving COVID-19 vaccination. It also does not wish to disincentivize employers' vaccination efforts. As a result, OSHA does not intend to enforce recording requirements to require any employers to record worker side effects from COVID-19 vaccination. OSHA tried to hide the complications and told me in a letter, I got this notification, that don't report problems because we don't want to hear about it.
0: From OSHA.
2: From OSHA.
0: What? OSHA. To you.
2: Yep.
0: As a doctor.
2: Yep.
0: Saying, listen, if there's any complications, people rolling up in here saying that, you know, that might be vaccine related, our name's Bennett and we ain't in it.
2: Mm-hmm,
0: do
2: mm-hmm.
0: not report to us right. at all.
2: So it was a from the top to the bottom, psyop, misleading, power grabbing, genocidal event. And we all, like little bitches, fell into line and complied.
0: And if you...
2: And then we stopped.
0: Hold on. We all fell in line like little bitches. And if we were not in line like little bitches...
2: Got whipped.
0: And you were, you know, inquisitive or using your knowledge to potentially question what's going on in this... I mean... arguably am the greatest thing that we've ever had to face as a human race with regards to a medical shovedown, meaning get this or else.
4: 100%.
0: I don't know that we have ever or will ever face another medical shovedown like that in our lifetime. And it was sit down, shut up, and fall in line. And if you don't, and if you are a doctor and you're just asking some questions or might have an alternative, you know, a route to be able to rid yourself of this pandemic, you were told to sit down, shut up, and if you don't, we are going to deplatform you, whether that's your medical license or your delivery mechanism of your show that you create every day.
2: And this will never happen again, and it happened 10 years too late. This had happened 10 years earlier. We didn't have the tools that we have now to spread information. And, you know, I, again, also attribute a lot of this to Elon Musk buying Twitter. Because
0: yes.
2: He allowed the information that had been suppressed to start flowing. And then when it flowed so much, they couldn't contain it
0: any further.
2: Let's
0: not forget, Dan, we only got our Twitter back because Elon Musk bought it.
4: Yep.
0: We weren't going to get our Twitter ever back. It had been taken from us.
4: Remember, it was even more than opinions. He couldn't even tell his real experiences, his clinical experiences in treating patients was taboo.
0: Dan,
4: God forbid a doctor talk about what actually happened with his patient. That was a problem.
0: Dan couldn't get on the air and give you boots on the ground, real-time reporting of how he was treating this non-conventionally, meaning just don't get jabbed, but let's take X, Y, and Z. Let's roll in a Z-Pack. Let's roll in a deoxycycline. Let's have an ivermectin deal. Let's have a potential nebulizer. You know, there was different routes with Dan's, madness, if you will, correct madness. And if we were, and it wasn't Dan's opinion. It was his recollection
2: research
0: of his existing patients.
2: It was exactly.
0: And not using any names for HIPAA violations, but said Sally S. and Johnny P., I'm treating with the X, Y, and Z. It's not the jab. It's working. And he damn near lost his medical license. Damn near. You guys don't even realize how touch and go it was. I mean, it was real. Steve was freaking out. I mean, it was.
4: We all were.
0: Oh, yeah.
4: And I mean, how nice was it to have Danny reassure us constantly throughout this that everything was going to be okay? And I know there's a lot of listeners expressing that in chat right now. And Dan, you really did. You gave so many people peace of mind. In addition to the 600 people you treated, there were lots of people, thousands of people that were actually listening to you. Because if I remember correctly, Rumble let a lot of it float. Let a lot of it fly.
0: Yeah.
4: There was a lot that you were able to say on Rumble
2: Twitch
4: that you were not able to say on Twitch.
0: On Twitch or YouTube. Those are the two worst.
1: Or Facebook.
0: Right.
2: And
0: yeah.
2: You know what else is weird is that so many doctors, my own comrades in my profession were so brainwashed that they would come after doctors if they thought for a minute they were thinking outside of the box.
4: They'd
2: come down. Family members, people that I've known and respected my entire life that are very highly educated, said that I'm an idiot.
4: Medical doctors.
2: You're just a plastic surgeon. You don't know what you're talking about. I was like, okay. Die, mother.
0: Mm-hmm. There were doctors that called him an idiot. A quack. Mm-hmm. A plastic surgeon.
2: Mm-hmm.
0: What's he know? He's a plastic surgeon.
4: Mm-hmm. He's a boob guy.
0: Yeah.
1: When I was in the hospital with my throat thing, and I was, you know, they look up what you're on, and it was on ivermectin. I remember the doctor kind of rolled his eyes when he was reading out the prescription, and he said, who assigned this? I said, Dr. Dan. He goes, what kind of doctor is he? I said, well, he's a plastic surgeon, and he kind of just rolled his eyes and said, okay.
0: Yeah. Dan wants to fight those guys like you wouldn't believe.
2: I do, man.
0: He really does.
2: Sometimes.
0: Dan's like, I could do your job with my eyes closed. Come in here and do a full-blown tummy tuck on a woman that lost 200 pounds with an arm lift, a boob lift, and a gob chaser. Right, Dan? I mean, please.
2: I mean, I fought with so many pharmacists, too, that were trying to practice medicine and telling me, I'm not doing that. I refuse to do that. I have the right to refuse your prescription. Okay, asshole.
0: Actually, I'm going to play this going into words. Back in 2006, and the Democrats, you so desperately need this. You need this guy back. You need Clinton back. You guys need to reset your policy and your thinking to when you had the two most successful Democratic presidents in our lifetime. Do it that were by today's standards right wing. By today's standards of not opening up the border and letting 4 million illegal immigrants come into our country illegally, undocumented. We basically, when Biden was the president, we had open borders. There was portions of the wall that were knocked down and were not enforced. You could literally just roll right up in here. They say that it's between 4 and 5 million people are in this country based on Biden's open border policy. Like almost like a don't ask, don't see, don't tell. Just come on in. Well, this is Barack Obama when he was a senator criticizing the Bush administration on his immigration policy.
7: One of the central components of immigration reform is enforcement, and this bill contains a number of important provisions to beef up border security. But that's not enough. Real enforcement also means drying up the pool of jobs that encourages illegal immigration, and that can only happen if employers don't hire illegal workers. Unfortunately, our current employer enforcement system does little to nothing to deter illegal immigrants from finding work. Just a few statistics. Overall, the number of workplace arrests of illegal immigrants fell from 17,552 in 1997 to 451 in 2002, even as illegal immigration grew during that time.
0: That was a two-term Democratic president when he was a senator from Illinois, questioning that Bush was too easy on immigration.
2: But he won't say that now. Mm-mm. He won't say that now. He'll say, my opinion has evolved. Mm. And Clinton will say, my opinion has evolved.
0: I don't know that they do.
2: They won't. He was a man. He said a marriage is between a man and a woman. And then a year later, he's had the rainbow flag on the White House.
0: I can see how you change that one. I can see how you change a marriage is between a man and a woman. I see that. That ship has already sailed. All of America thinks that.
2: I'm just talking about his changing of opinions.
0: He
2: went in a year to change that. 1 year.
0: I think they need to go back to that immediately. When the way Clinton came through the system and the way that Barack came through the system is far more palatable and far more easy to understand and potentially get behind than these Mondami, AOCs, Omar, all of that. That's what the Democratic parties became, and they need to shuffle it right back to here. Because if you shuffled it back to that,
2: they'd be powerful.
0: There's people like myself that could potentially get behind that.
2: But it's moved so far what was considered a liberal Democrat
0: is
2: 25 years ago
0: a conservative Republican
2: or an independent.
4: No, right wing.
0: Yeah, absolutely. But they need to be spewing that nonsense.
2: They've left you all behind. There's so many people that the modern Democrat Party has left behind
0: because they become woke and weird
2: and so fragmented to specific special interests.
0: Man, if Bill Clinton, I know he's older than dirt. I'd almost put him back in there.
2: But he'd be just like Kamala Harris because they lose their souls to the party.
0: I think he'd be all right. I mean, we're arguing over a moot point, but I think he'd be better than anything they got.
4: But it's not really a moot point.
0: Who do they got?
4: People like Bill Maher.
0: Gavin Newsom?
4: No,
1: he's dropping quick.
0: What's that, Jay?
4: And I was trying to say Bill Maher, people like Bill Maher are talking about voting for J.D. Vance or having their mind open because traditional liberals no longer can support a platform where the platform is, you know, open borders, defund ICE, no prisons, no presidency, no Senate. It's the most insane platform ever, the DSA, and the Democrats are doing nothing to actually distance themselves or protect their party, and they're allowing these DSA candidates use their money.
0: Oh, yeah, I got...
4: And using their money in the two-party system, they're infiltrating it.
0: I actually have... this woman was on Fox News, and she is the co-chair of the DSA National.
4: Yep.
0: So wait till you hear this bitch. And this is all this is doing is fragmenting the Democratic Party. Brian Petroni doesn't feel this way. John, nope. any liberal.
4: John Morgan does not.
0: No.
2: But they accept him into their party. Nah, they let them fly with their flag on.
0: This is going to destroy their party.
4: Well, yes,
2: I agree.
0: This is going to destroy their party, and they need to be calling this out, saying, we're not with those whack jobs. We're not with them. I got that next. Stand by.
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0: It's kind of hard to find because we only have one episode up, which is the Gilgo Beach Killer. A new episode will drop this Thursday at 10 a.m. on the Deadly Intentions Show YouTube channel. And then we'll follow that up with a noon release on Friday on At the Bubba Army. But do me a favor. We're at like almost 900 subscribers on the Deadly Intentions YouTube. Love to, in about an hour and 15, 20 minutes when I start taping with Pete, be able to, you know, like, I need to, like, let me, I'd love to have 1,000 subscribers with our first week, and we're almost there. We're like 116 away from hitting that. And I know there's, you know, of the 1,700 people on YouTube, the however many on Rumble, however many on Twitch, however many on X, however many on Facebook, and so, well, all the various places that you might be watching and or listening, AM 820, Florida Man Radio in Panama City, Florida Man Radio in Fort Walton Beach, Phoenix. By whatever means you're catching the program, there's got to be at least 120 of you out there that are not following our Deadly Intentions show page on YouTube. And if you could so kindly go over there and follow it, I'd love to get to 1,000. That would make me internally very happy. So thank you for that. I think that we're not too far from monetizing it, right? I mean, I think you might know, you and Gary might know more about that, but is it 500 subscribers? Is it 1,000?
1: Yeah.
0: So look, we're 116 before being able to make a little money.
2: It's easier to find now, Bubba. You remember I was having difficulty finding it last week? Now you can just put in the one word, Deadly Intentions, in the search bar, and it will come up within two things. You'll see the Gilgo Beach.
0: Because, it, you know, it, when we were doing it last week, it was brand new. It never been aggregated. There's no algorithm on it. Now there is.
2: Yeah.
0: We nearly have 1,000 subscribers. We need 1,000 to monetize it. It's a slow build. It's a true crime deal. I have watched the Gilgo Beach one. We have had meetings about it, how to make it better. On each episode, I think we'll get better. I'll keep trying to have Pete step up and talk into the mic a little bit more because he's very soft-spoken. Try to continue to work on our timing and tell good, true crime stories. And I think we're almost at 2,000 views on the Deadly Intentions on that side of the deal. And that's the channel I'd like to build. Yes, you can watch it through, you know, my YouTube channel, which I think is over 1,000 views, but would really prefer for you to follow the Deadly Intentions YouTube page if you could, please. It's at Deadly Intentions Show. Hit the subscription button. It costs nothing. And hopefully that's we can continue to slow build that. And, you know, it turns into something. I'd like that. The true crime space is big enough for us to come in, especially with Pete's knowledge. He's practically a rain man on all this stuff. Was sentenced to 40 years in federal prison, did 25. Jay, can you imagine doing 25 years in federal prison, how that would just absolutely harden you? Oh, my God.
2: I couldn't imagine I'm hardened already. I couldn't imagine what I would think of everything.
0: I would love for you to meet him, a real lawyer, because this guy is like a jailhouse lawyer.
2: I would do a show with you, Bubba.
0: He had 18 prisoners that he got at least 50% of their sentence reduced. Some of his success stories were time served. They'd come and let him out after Pete filed his appeals and all the various forms. And he spent 10 hours a day, Jay, in the law library, reading case law, reading various things, very well read. I mean, you know, unbelievable.
2: A non-lawyer who just figured out how to practice law in jail, right?
0: Yeah.
2: That's amazing.
0: Which made him the most popular guy in the entire prison because he was the dude that if he took your case on, you know, he'd gotten, you know, X amount of dudes off already. So anyway, he's an amazing guy. He was one of the largest Los Angeles drug kingpins. His story in itself is unbelievable. We told it last week. That'll probably be episode like 7 or 8. Which one are we getting ready to tape today? Like episode 9, maybe?
1: I believe, 9 and 10.
0: 9 and 10.
1: Yes.
0: Yeah, we're doing
2: two. Got that many in the bucket already.
0: Yeah. Well, it's very labor intensive for poor Gary. I'm trying to get Gary some help on the deal. Gary, continue to look for that help. I want to help you, my friend. So this bag, man, if I'm Bill Clinton or Barack Obama and your Democratic royalty, you know, Jay, do you think that they still, those two big, huge twin towers of Democratic, you know, Democratic prowess, if you will, do you think that they still have a major input within the party, or has the party gotten away from them a little bit?
2: I think it's a yes and no. I think within the traditional Chuck Schumer's, Hakeem Jeffries, and Nancy Pelosi's, yeah, he still holds some power. That's how they were able to, you know, get Joe Biden back in there. But he still doesn't hold enough power that he thought there should have been an open primary rather than Joe Biden and picking Kamala Harris. And they ignored his thoughts. Because he thought with an open primary, they'd have a better shot at actually beating Trump.
0: When we had John Morgan on, I'm sorry to interrupt you, bud. When we had John Morgan was like, I'm not donating to the Kamala Harris deal because us true Democrats didn't have an option to choose.
2: Correct.
0: You know, like much like you're saying.
2: So you talk about a threat to democracy. How about ordaining somebody to be a presidential candidate without a primary? And so he does have a lot of clout within the party, but not within these DSA people.
0: I know.
2: So the AOCs and not the Mandanis and all these new people that come up there. They literally will say, those are the old guard. What do they know? They don't know anything. They're old.
0: Can't there be somebody of sound mind in the Democratic world to say, listen, these are the outliers of our party. These are the weirdos of our party. You know,